0: negotiating for higher pay and better job protections. It's a major labor victory following a nearly two-year campaign that gathered tens of thousands of drivers' signatures. The union was approved under a 2024 Massachusetts law that allows drivers to bargain collectively, even though they're classified as independent contractors and not employees. In a statement to WBZ News Radio, Lyft says it plans to work with the union in good faith. Supporters say the Massachusetts model could become a template for similar efforts that are now underway in other states. Sherry Small, WBZ Boston's News Radio.
1: An update now to the deadly shooting in Winthrop yesterday morning. 58-year-old Sean Brewer has been charged with manslaughter in the death of his wife, Jacqueline Berry. Police say they responded to a disturbance at an apartment building on Beacon Street at around 8:30 a.m. Berry was rushed to the hospital where she later died. Brewer is expected to be arraigned tomorrow in East Boston court. Mixed signals about the prospects of a deal to end the war with Iran.
2: President Trump now saying he's in no rush to reach a deal with Iran. Over the weekend, he first said a solution was largely negotiated. Trump now saying, I've informed my representatives not to rush into a deal. Both sides must take their time and get it right. And again, taking to social media this morning, saying the deal that he's proposing is much better than the one signed by President Obama. And this morning, a spokesman for Iran's foreign ministry echoing that, saying many of the issues have been dealt with, but that doesn't mean a signed agreement is imminent.
1: That was ABC's Ian Pinnell reporting. The war has been going on for nearly 3 months. All right, back to the roads we go at 8:03 with traffic and weather together. The Subaru Retailers of New England all-wheel drive traffic on the threes. Gina, where are we?
3: Going to take a look at the downtown ride right now, Suzanne. We're barely looking at any delays out there. It's going to be another short report because there's just not a lot to talk about. So that's good news. We have a little bit of volume at the end of Storrow Drive, not even back to the Longfellow Bridge. The airport tunnels are checking out okay. The expressway Boston to Braintree and back is wide open. And if you still want to try to make it off the Cape, that's an easy shot right now. Both bridges are looking good. And the ride on the Turnpike also in great shape from Boston to Sturbridge and back. No problems to report to the north. Gina Tempesta, WBC's 24-hour traffic network.
1: Thank you, Gina. Have a great night. And now the four-day WBZ AccuWeather forecast with John Furyk.
4: Partly cloudy for tonight. We'll dip back to around 60. Low to mid-50s in most suburbs. And then for tomorrow, mostly sunny, breezy, and warm. A high 80 to 84. A little bit cooler for the Cape and Islands. Clear to partly cloudy for tomorrow night. A low 65. And then clouds and some sun warm for Wednesday. Maybe an afternoon shower. The high 85. And breezy and cooler Thursday. A couple of showers around I-69. Looks like we'll have some rain as we head into Friday, especially in the afternoon. Highs in the mid-60s. I'm AccuWeather's John Furyk, WBZ, Boston's News Radio.
1: And checking the radar right now in Weymouth, it's 72 degrees. In Marlborough, it's 71. In Boxford, it's 69. In Boston, we have partly clear skies and 74 degrees.
5: Honey, this toilet is still slow.
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1: In sports, the Red Sox had the day off today after getting swept by the Minnesota Twins at Fenway over the weekend. They're back in action tomorrow night against the Braves. 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
9: 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I met her along with Nicholas Brown, the executive director and principal clarinetist, who tells me they've got a lot in store this summer.
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1: 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Up next is Nightside with Dan Ray. 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
2: There we go. Nightside with Dan Ray, Bradley Jason.
0: Sorry about that.
2: It's okay. I'm guessing I'm on the air. I will continue as if I am. Nightside with Dan. All right. Nightside with Dan Ray. Bradley J for Dan. Our guest is Craig Fitzgerald. He's our car guy. And we're glad to have him here. And I want you to know that you don't have to talk about cars because we'll talk about anything. We pride ourselves, right, Craig, on talking about anything. We'll start out with cars if you want. But we'll, as you'll see when I tell you what our kicker is.
3: Oh, we have a kicker tonight?
2: A kicker. Right. A non-automotive kicker. Good. But it's about road trips. And it's something I saw that you posted.
3: Oh, really? Okay.
2: And that I followed up with. I acted upon what I saw you post.
3: Excellent.
2: And that led us to this kicker topic.
3: Okay.
2: So let me run down the stuff that we're sort of talking about, but you can take it another way. First, are you getting sick of the extra tech in your car? I have a friend who can't stand all the beeping. Burp, burp, burp. You're backing up. It starts a little beep, and then you get closer to something, and it's like, burp, burp, burp, and it gets all crazy.
3: Yep.
2: You can see where you are with the little lines, the red line, the yellow line. You don't really need to have all these alarms. So are you getting overwhelmed, and is there too much tech in your car? Is there any other tech that you don't need? And maybe Craig will know about some tech that's coming. Also, Chinese cars are making their way to North America. Would you buy a Chinese car? If you could. Can't now. As I
3: can't right now. Correct.
2: No.
3: But you're going to start seeing them.
2: And, boy, everything's expensive now. Everything. And so you got to cut back somewhere. Maybe you have to get a cheaper car. So we're going to take a look at whether or not you can buy a $5,000 car that's any good.
3: Correct. Yes, I love that topic.
2: And your car's spying on you. These topics, many of them intertwine, and your car's spying on you big time. And is that a concern of yours? I would think that it would be, especially if it gets to the point where they start selling your information.
3: Correct.
2: Because your car knows everywhere you go.
3: Right.
2: Car knows when you go to the pharmacy.
3: That sort of ties in with that original topic, which was, you know, how much tech are you willing to put up with?
2: Right.
3: And I think that's the tech part that people don't understand, is that there is technology in cars today. I'm driving a Subaru Crosstrek tonight that has got a driver attention system in it that is looking at my eye movements.
2: Mm.
3: And if it senses that my eyes aren't moving or it sees me slouching down in the seat, then it's going to alert me with an audible alert and a visual alert. Now, which is slightly annoying, but then there's another step beyond that in a lot of the GM products where it actually turns the throttle input off, slows the car down to a stop, puts the four-way flashers on, and alerts OnStar. Which, if you're having a medical situation,
2: that's good.
3: That is good.
2: You have to have OnStar that you have to buy.
3: Well,
2: though,
3: so no, you don't, because the OnStar emergency button will work regardless.
2: Okay,
3: so it's almost like a 911 on a dead phone. You can call it and
2: right.
3: It'll work. Same kind of thing. But you know, that's a level of technology that I don't think people are necessarily aware of that their car is starting to come with now.
2: Okay, a couple other things. If your car can look at you, see if you're slouching, it can also know if you're talking on the phone.
3: Correct.
2: And might law enforcement use that technology to give you an automatic ticket if the car reports you talking on the phone?
3: That's always the thing, it's like the toll transponders on the Mass Pike. The toll transponders know exactly how long it takes to get from, you know, 128 the 290 exit,
2: right?
3: Where you got off. They can do the simple math and know you were doing 85.
2: And that's how you used to. I don't know about now. You'd know better than I would know because you go to Maine a lot. On the Maine Turnpike, they used to give tickets based on you got from one toll booth to another one too fast.
3: Correct. So I know, you know, this state does not do that, right? Or claims not to have done that. However, if they were chasing you for some reason, they would want to know where you were and they'd want to be able to know exactly where you were on the Mass Pike or anywhere with a toll transponder, right? Which, I mean, I think is legitimate. I think people would want to know that. And you know, if you're a fugitive from justice, then you should be tracked at some point or another, right? So there's this kind of weird gray area between what's good use of technology and what's not so good use of technology. And that incredible amount of data that they're pulling on where you drive, where you go to, where you get gas, all of those kinds of things. What are they doing with that? And they're not really disclosing where they're,
2: now,
3: where
2: I just, they're giving up. I thought of this as well. And I don't know, I'm not pretending to know if it happens, but I wonder out loud, rideshare knows exactly where you go.
3: Correct.
2: Do they keep that?
3: I guarantee you Uber's selling your data.
2: Okay.
3: I guarantee
2: his words, not mine.
3: I would be shocked if they weren't selling your data to somebody. I'll tell you something.
2: I would be shocked if anyone who said no to any money making opportunity ever these days.
3: So I'll give you an interesting example. I had a friend of mine who called me. He lives in Missouri, and they have usage based insurance with one of the either Progressive or Geico or one of these companies, right? Which is based on your mileage and how much you drive. So it used to be a self-reported thing. Oh, you know, okay, beginning of the year, I have X amount of miles. End of the year, I have X amount of miles. So they don't have a state inspection there to track your mileage. And he said, all of a sudden, I got a bill saying I had gone over my mileage and I didn't report it. And we don't have a state inspection that tracks my mileage. I don't know where they got my mileage from. So we started doing like, okay, well, where are the places that you've gone? What have you done recently? Blah, blah, blah. It turns out it wasn't a Jiffy Lube, but it was that kind of a chain, quick lube place. Mm-hmm. And they tracked his mileage.
2: When they plug it in?
3: Yeah. You pull the car in, they write your mileage down. That comes out on the little sticker that goes on your window. So they know what your mileage is. And then they sell it to your insurance company. So there's no disclosure for any of this stuff. There isn't a sign in front of the place that says we're going to sell your data when you come in here, but they sold his data. That's where we tracked it to, was this Jiffy Lube place.
2: How do you know they sold it?
3: I can't imagine they gave it away. I can't imagine a giant corporation would just give that data freely, right?
2: Okay. In your opinion, they must have sold it.
3: Absolutely. Okay. Yeah, I can't imagine not.
2: All right, so it's a wide swath of things to talk about. So far, I've mentioned drivers starting to reach a limit on safety tech. How about you? Also, Chinese cars coming in North America. Would you buy one when you can? And would you like to know about a $5,000 car? Is there such a thing that's any good? The car spying on you? And also, there's the perennial, hey, my car's making a funny noise. Craig, what do you think it is?
3: I'll help you figure
2: what's wrong. And I'm making a plea to everybody to demand from your automakers smaller wheels and and better, more sidewall. I'm not letting that go.
3: No.
2: I can't stand having these big wheels and teeny little low-profile tires. So when you smash into the bumps, because our roads are ridiculous.
3: Horrendous.
2: It's smoother on the moon. It's smoother than...
3: Getting here tonight was crazy.
2: Yeah.
3: Yep.
2: And so...

0: That's a weird fashion thing, I guess, but it's counterproductive when it comes to function.
1: Yep.
0: So next time you buy a car, try to buy one. And the reason it's much smoother when the smoother ride, when you're slamming on those big wheels, it's a bummer.
1: And I can give you some recommendations on cars to buy to avoid that.
0: All right. And finally, the kicker you've been waiting for. Oh, do you know what it is?
1: No, I don't.
0: All right. So when you go on a road trip, as you may this summer, you will sooner or later stop for gas and maybe a snack. What snack do you get when you go into, if you go in at all to pay for your gas, or I guess you would have to go in to get a snack because you're probably right. Paying it with a credit card. Not me. I pay cash.
1: Wow.
0: Because I heard that's one of the primary card skimming places.
1: That's true.
0: So, you know, I pay cash. It's weird. So what do you get? I know what Craig gets, and I get the same thing. It's the ultimate snack. It's the best thing. But what do you get? If you get one of those bags of whatever, is it Cheetos? Is it some sort of ice cream treat? Cookies?
1: Sweet or salty?
0: Sweet, salty, nuts, coffee. What do you get? Sometimes a real road trip is not complete until you have tremendously bad coffee out of a styrofoam cup. Looks like we have to break. So we'll continue in a moment on WBZ.
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0: That's right. It's Nightside with Dan Ray, Bradley J. Ford, Dan. Our number is 617-254-1030. Our guest is Craig Fitzgerald. He's a regular, and the reason he's a regular is because he's awesome.
1: Thank you, Bradley.
0: And we have Bill and John and another person, as yet unidentified. And a reminder, if you just joined us, some things you could talk about, automotively speaking, because Craig is our car guy. Are you sick of all the safety tech, the noises, the beeping, anything that irritates you? And would you buy a Chinese car when they, I would say when they become available? Because if there's money to be made, it will happen. 100%.
1: Yeah.
0: That's the same. It's the case with everything. AI, to pretend AI is not going to do anything it wants is ridiculous.
1: Right.
0: Like the idea we're going to control it.
1: No.
0: No, you're not.
1: No.
0: It's too much money. So the other thing is, speaking of money, times are tough, as my father would say, and you got to cut back where you can. How about if you could find a $5,000 car? Craig's going to talk to us about that. And your car spying on you, does that concern you? It doesn't concern me because I know, everybody knows, everywhere I am all the time. There is no, the government knows, anybody who wants to knows.
1: My car's my sanctuary.
0: That's funny. I was thinking, you, no, it isn't. It used to be.
1: It is mine, because mine's not connected.
0: That's because you have a 1954 Jeep or something, yeah, right?
1: Exactly right.
0: Which is still, can you still get a, or maybe they'll make sanctuary cars, and the selling point will be no tech, private sanctuary.
1: Yep.
0: How about that?
1: Good idea. Maybe I should start doing that.
0: Yeah. You could buy a car and good, rip everything out.
1: Good business. I should start.
0: And if you got a question about your cars and making a funny noise or acting weird or pulling to the right or left, maybe you need a over-the-radio diagnosis on your vehicle. And when you pull into that gas station with your family or by yourself, and you get gas, maybe you're going to get a treat because you've been driving for 2 hours and you deserve it. Oh, yeah, I forgot to mention soda, Pepsi, stuff like that. Chips, what do you get? It's in a little bit, Craig and I will unveil our total favorite thing.
1: Absolutely.
0: And they're in every gas station.
1: Yep.
0: First, we'll go to Bill in Framingham. Hello, Big Bill in Framingham.
14: Good evening, gentlemen. Thank you for the show tonight. I wanted to know and let everyone else know about these $5,000 cars. Could you please talk about that? Because that sounds like a really helpful idea.
1: So you're not going to get a new car for $5,000. Not right what? Now.
0: Nobody expected that.
1: Right.
14: No.
1: So, you know, let's just be honest.
0: I don't think he
1: right?
0: even needed to say that.
1: Okay. I'm just checking. Because we were talking about the Chinese cars, and there are $5,000
0: really?
1: Cars
0: okay.
1: that are available
0: I
1: for a Chinese
0: that,
1: audience.
0: I retract
1: but,
0: that.
1: But we cannot get them here. Okay. We will not get those anytime soon.
0: All right.
1: However, there are still plenty of cars that you can buy for $5,000. So the thing that I'm just having this conversation with a friend of mine, Joe from Medway, and he's trying to find a car for his son. I just went through this with my son. How do we find these kids a car without killing ourselves, you know, trying to make a car payment and all that kind of stuff? So there are plenty of vehicles out there that are still under that $5,000 bracket. They're going to be older. They're going to be, and the thing that I tend to point people towards is cars from the 90s and 2000s built in the United States. The platform that the Buick Park Avenue is on, I can't remember what body that is. If it's a G body, I can't remember. Anyway, so Buick Park Avenue, Buick LeSabre, they're front wheel drive. They're powered by a 3800 V6. So one of the best V6 engines ever built. The transmissions are understressed. They were often, you know, sort of owned by older people. So there's that car. There's the Pontiac Bonneville SSEI. There's the, what was the Oldsmobile? They were still making that. The Delta 98 88? And the 88. Not the Deltas, but okay. The front-wheel drive version of those.
15: Oh, yes.
1: And then the Chevy Impala from that era. They're all, like...
15: Bulletproof.
1: They're bulletproof. They're terrific cars. They'll get you anywhere you need to go.
15: What years?
1: You know, I'd say, you know, 95 to 2001-ish, you can still get those. And then the later versions are the Buick Lucerne and the Buick LaCrosse. And those are fine, too. They're just a little bit more expensive. If you can find them, they're a little newer, so they built those into the 2010. That's good.
15: Jot this down. Jot this down, everybody. What are they again?
1: So Buick Park Avenue, Buick LeSabre, Pontiac Bonneville, Chevy Impala, and what was the other one? The later one is the Buick LaCrosse and Buick Lucerne. Those are all fine choices. If you can find one that some, you know, older lady has been driving around for the last 25 years, that's the car you want to find. And in good condition, they're in the $5,000 range all day long.
15: That's nice. Right? So you would Google one of those?
1: Correct.
15: And find it. And then when you find it, do you just pay that price or do you kind of wheel and deal?
1: It depends.
15: So would you take 45?
1: If it's super clean and the tires are relatively recent, it looks good, I wouldn't even argue the price. If it was $6,500, I would try to get them down to you know, $5,000. But you know, I would much rather pay for quality than you know, argue about, you know.
15: Does $100? It ever work when you say my budget is $5,000 and that's all I can do? Call me back if you decide to.
1: It works all the time.
15: Sell that. You know, if you sell it for more, that's cool.
1: Yep.
15: But let me know if you don't.
1: Yep. Absolutely. You know, where do you look for? I look for stuff on Facebook Marketplace and Craigslist. Like, they're my two go-to places. But there's also places like, and people don't think about this very often, but like Hegarty, my insurance company, right? My vintage car insurance company. Yeah. They have a marketplace. And it's for what people think of as classic cars, but I was just going through there last week and there are later model Lincoln Town cars in there for not a lot of money, which I would buy in a heartbeat for, you know, $5,000 to $6,000. Right. One car I was shocked with was a 300ZX it was an earlier one, right? So it was, I want to say it was a 91.
15: Isn't that going to cause you trouble though?
1: No.
15: It's not bulletproof, is it?
1: Nope. That's the same engine that was in a Maxima. They're
15: okay.
1: Bulletproof V6, really good transmission. You know, it's a sporty car, so, you know, it's not going to be something you're going to want to drive in the winter. But that car sold, there are two of them up with under 80,000 miles. For one of them sold for $4,500, the other one sold for $5,200. So, like, there are cars out there.
15: So you can just do need it.
1: You definitely can do it.
15: Oh, that's
1: five
15: good.
1: Grand is a big budget for me.
15: That's a good solid chunk of advice. So, Bill, I hope that helps out. And we're going to get to Alex and Mike and John after this on WBZ.
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26: 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A man is under arrest for allegedly shooting his wife to death in Winthrop yesterday morning. 58-year-old Sean Brewer has been charged with manslaughter in the death of Jacqueline Berry. Gold is shining on several landmarks around the state for Memorial Day. WBZ's Jeremy Russ.
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26: 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The new App Drivers Union tells the Boston Globe it's gotten state certification to represent the tens of thousands of rideshare drivers around the state. I'm Suzanne Salzville.
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15: Bradley J for Dan tonight, and we continue to talk about automotive stuff loosely, very loosely, with our guest, a very loose guest, Craig Fitzgerald.
1: Very loose.
15: And we have John. We're going right to John in Marshfield, and then we will get to Alex and Mike. But John, you're up first on WBZ. Hello, John.
29: Yeah, hi, Bradley, and also Craig. Great to talk to you.
1: Hey, John.
29: Hey, I got a question. Are we going to regret buying a new car that has these slick, sleek dashes that have no knobs and no buttons? Because what I understand is this. A lot of these designs are driven by the Chinese taste. Lexus sells three times as many Lexuses in China as they do the United States. General Motors sells more GM cars in China than here. And the Chinese love this. And I think it's the most unintuitive thing that's potentially dangerous, and it's in all these cars right now. Are the cars going to, if we buy a car like this, are we going to regret this 3 years from now when nobody has this look anymore?
1: I regret it already, but so you know, I am very much a tactile automotive operator, right? So I all of these cars that I have driven up until the last decade or so, you had a volume knob, you had a slide for the heat controls, And that was kind of it. You know, you could find these things at 70 miles an hour without looking anywhere. And now everything, so there's a pendulum, right? So there was a point in about 2022 where it felt like, oh,

0: major controls are buttons and knobs. So volume control, tone, the tune control for changing radio stations. Heated seat controls are two physical buttons in the console, which is very nice. It's not buried behind a, you know, a menu somewhere. But the, you know, the audio interface is all, you know, in a screen, which I don't, that doesn't bother me as much as the things that I need to touch all the time.
1: I want knobs for everything. I'm not even sure about the safety of maps. Anything that makes you look to the center of the console and away from the road, I don't like that either. What about just audio directions from Waze or whatever, or maybe a phone mount? So at least you're kind of looking in the same direction as you're going instead of looking way over.
0: So this is interesting.
1: 45 degrees on the right.
0: The Subaru Outback, and you're going to see it in all of their vehicles eventually, but it's Outback Wilderness is the one that I most recently was in. And what it does with Apple CarPlay is you've got the Apple CarPlay in the screen where the audio stuff would normally be, right? And then it, if you're using the map, it's in the instrument cluster. So, you know, it's where you're, it's in between your speedometer and tachometer. You have the map that's showing you what your next turn direction is, which is kind of nice.
1: Okay.
0: I have to say. Go ahead.
2: The question I have, though, is I'm looking at a 26, it's not out yet, it's actually probably out next month, a 26 Lexus ES.
0: Yep.
2: The new hybrid, and I also have an electric version. I love this car except for one thing. I understand because they sell so many in China, and the Chinese think this is like the best thing since, you know, bread. I mean, like, they love this look. And I just wonder, will I regret buying this car because everything is literally on that screen?
0: Right.
1: Oh, it's up to you whether you regret it.
0: Yeah. And you know, I will say that you will get used to it, but it takes some time. And Lexus has been, you know, over the years has been roundly criticized for the way that they've integrated a lot of this stuff. They, for a while, they had it in one big knob in the console, and it was horrendous. Everybody hated it, and they hung on to it for almost a decade. And now they've kind of moved away from that. And so, you know, you will get used to it, but it's going to be challenging. And
1: thanks, John. Oops, sorry. I thought you were done.
0: No, it's good.
1: Mike in Boston, you're up on WBZ. Hi.
0: Hey, Mike.
3: Hey, guys. How are you?
0: Good. What's happening?
3: I'm on my way from Boston to Austin. I'm driving down, and we're actually a few minutes out. We're almost there. But I wanted to comment on the technology that helps you drive on unassisted, the lane assist and the adaptive cruise control.
0: Yep.
3: And just how great it is on a ride like this, where you're spending a majority of the time on a highway, the fatigue level that it pulls down from you. I mean, I'm coming off a 13-hour ride here, and I feel pretty good.
0: I agree with you on that, and I've told Bradley before, if I can buy some technology to get me through Hartford, Connecticut without having to pay attention to the road, I am going to buy it. I hate it so much, and you know, Bradley and I have talked before about adaptive cruise control and how that really takes a lot of cognitive load away from you.
1: I love it.
0: When traffic's bad, you know, it really is helpful. So, yes. So I like smart technology like that. I think it's great.
3: A quick follow-up if I could.
0: Yep.
3: So do you see a day where this would grow to the next level where beyond what's that car that drives? The autonomous.
0: Yeah, yeah. So, the taxi?
3: Do you see a day where you'll just basically
1: Waymo
3: summon a pod?
1: Thank you, Dan.
3: Waymo.
0: Yep.
3: Do you see a day someday where we won't own personal vehicles, where we'll just summon a pod and walk outside and get in it, and not really, you know, we won't be driving it. It'll be kind of like Uber on steroids. You know, you have.
0: Yeah, it's like you're just sitting behind the. You're just sitting in the front seat, and it's going to drive you somewhere.
3: Not even in a front seat.
0: Yeah, right.
3: Yeah, not even a front. I'm like a carriage type thing.
0: Yeah.
3: You know,
0: I don't know.
3: People don't even.
0: You know, I mean, I can see it. I can't see it in my lifetime, right? So I can see it 25, 30, 40 years from now. Maybe we

0: start doing that. People don't trust this stuff right now. So I'll give you a good example. The Super Cruise on the GM products and Blue Cruise on the Ford products. I did not touch the steering wheel from Holliston, Massachusetts, all the way to Maine. Didn't touch wheel at all. Right. And you know, it's really interesting. And I'd tell people about this and they're like, oh, I'd never do that. And it's like, well, it's because you haven't experienced it on a ride like that. It's great.
1: Yeah.
0: It's great. So I definitely see that coming in, but less of the transportation pod where you just jump in and it takes you somewhere.
2: Quick question, Mike. Are you listening to WBZ on the radio?
1: On the app.
2: On the app.
1: No,
2: okay.
1: On the Excellent. App. All right. Yeah, through the app. Through the app, yeah. Yeah, and thank you. I appreciate it. This has been nice listening to you pass the time.
0: Oh, great, Mike. Yeah,
2: beautiful. Glad we could help out. Alex and Millis, we're going to squeeze you in before the break. Hi, hey, Alex.
3: Hi, gentlemen. Good evening. I was an owner of a Subaru, and it had high miles. I turned it in, and my wife and I strongly believe in Toyotas and Hondas. I think they're the best cars on the planet. Mm-hmm. But the new Honda that I got, the CR-V, it's a hybrid, and I wasn't crazy about hybrid technology because if that battery decides to, go kaput, it's very expensive. But do you think that, you know, those, they should be good cars, because I see every other car on the road,
0: sure,
3: a Toyota or a Honda or a Subaru.
0: And
3: the
0: cost of those batteries comes down every single year. So okay, that used to be a $10,000-$12,000 repair to replace a battery. The cost of that has come down precipitously. And it's almost like replacing a transmission now. So it's
2: how much is that?
0: $5,000-$6,000, right?
3: Wow.
0: But they're going to get cheaper all the time. And you know, New York taxi drivers have driven literal millions of miles in hybrids, and not replaced the battery. You're fine with that car. You're doing great.
3: One thing, the technology on this car here, which is annoying and I cannot clear it, is the lane departure or lane assist. I don't cross the line, but it comes on and it causes your steering wheel to just for a few seconds to vibrate.
2: So maybe you are actually
3: really
2: crossing the line. Maybe you don't think you're crossing the line, but maybe you are.
0: You get close to it and it'll start to vibrate.
3: Even on uneven roads, it like shakes and you think you have a jackhammer for a second.
0: Yeah. There's not a button on the steering wheel to turn that off. Let me look into it and see if I can find it.
3: I tried. I looked into it. One thing I was wondering, okay, how do manufacturers say that car of the year? So I had a Nissan before, and it was, I didn't like it. The floorboards have rotted out. I couldn't get a sticker.
0: Yeah.
3: And now Nissan comes out to be car of the year. How is that possible when Toyota and Subaru and Honda are far superior?
0: There's a lot of advertising money involved in that. I can tell you that.
3: So they just say whatever they want?
0: I'm not going to say that, but it's a lot of influence from the industry for those awards.
3: Okay.
0: All right.
2: Yeah. Alex, thanks a lot. That's another wonderful call. I'm going to add something to the pile here.
0: Okay.
2: And it just popped into my head. The Cybertruck, the Tesla Cybertruck.
0: Yes.
2: When it first came out, I thought it was hideous.
0: Yes.
2: Looking. Just, my taste. I thought, wow, is that ridiculous?
0: Right.
2: Sad. I actually thought it looked sad.
0: Yes.
2: And then, but I thought, I'll get used to it. And it went the other way. Now I see it. It looks sadder.
0: Yeah.
2: Some things age well, like get cute or something.
0: No.
2: Like, remember, I used to not like the Fox Body Mustangs.
0: Yeah, and they start to
2: look better.
0: And
2: now I kind of look, that's kind of cool.
0: That car, that is never going to look good to me.
2: But the Tesla truck looks, what's the word?
0: It's obscene.
2: Obscene.
0: So this is interesting. Like, the kids hate them beyond what you could possibly generate, right?
2: Okay.
0: So my son and all of his friends,
2: they
0: drive around whenever they see him, they give him the thumbs down. They don't, the big thumbs down out the window.
2: And I try to figure out who bought one. Is it a green person? But you're buying a
0: I don't
2: Tesla,
0: know.
2: You're buying a Musk vehicle.
0: Right.
2: which is not a blue thing to do. I don't know. What are you doing out there?
0: It's an odd customer. It really is. You know, I can't figure it out.
2: It seems like it's a show-off customer.
0: Well, so yes. And they bought them for attention, and I am sorry for the attention that they're receiving.
2: Yeah, it's not the case that all attention is good attention.
0: Exactly. Exactly, yeah.
2: So, anybody else on that? When you see a Cybertruck, a Tesla Cybertruck, do you say, "Yeah, that a person, good job, boy, I wish I had one." Or do you think, "Ooh, sad mistake."
0: Yeah.
2: Like, you must be hanging on to that. You must know kind of how you look, and either you like the you're giving me kind of the bird by having it,
0: yep.
2: Or you're not aware, or you own it so deeply you can't get rid of it, or yep. Something like that. So what do you think about the Tesla Cybertruck? And we'll continue in a moment on WBZ.
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2: Bradley J for Dan tonight with guest Craig Fitzgerald talking automotive stuff. As I mentioned before, loosely, we'll just talk if you want. But on the docket here, among things we can talk about, are you getting tired of tech? Is there any car tech you don't like? would you buy a Chinese car if you could? And we did already give examples of 5,000.

0: $1,000 cars that are pretty good. We can do that again later. And your car spies on you. We talked about that. Is that a problem? And do you wonder what's going on with that? And this just popped up. How do you feel about the Cybertruck, the Tesla Cybertruck? Would you buy one? Would you accept one if it were free, if someone tried to give you one? Any of that's on the table, and anything else automotive you might come up with. Ernie and Drakett, you're on BZ.
1: Hi, Bradley. Hi, Greg.
2: Hi, Ernie.
1: Hey, Greg, I got a 2024 Hyundai Elantra.
2: Yes.
1: I leased it for 3 years. It's got 10,000 miles on it. The lease will be up in February.
2: Okay.
1: And I did like 3 or 4 oil changes, but last year I got a little lazy. I went about like 10 or 11 months. Did I do any damage to that engine? Or
2: No, you should be fine. You know, it sounds like you went over a little bit, but those are your last oil change should have been synthetic anyway, right?
1: Oh, yeah, they're all... they're telling me they're all synthetic,
2: yeah.
1: You know?
2: So, you know, it's not as huge a deal, and I have to... I don't know off the top of my head what the interval is, but the interval...
1: They're telling me a year.
2: Yeah, you're fine.
1: 10,000 miles.
2: You're fine. As long as it didn't... As long as it, you know, it was still full on the stick, you're fine.
1: Yeah.
2: I wouldn't worry about it.
1: So I'm thinking of buying it. But so you think I should be fine there?
2: Yeah, I think you're.
1: And one more quick
2: okay.
1: thing: if I do renew the lease, you know, it'll be 3 years old. There's going to be a couple of little dings on it. I know they can play games with you and try to get a couple of grand out of you.
0: I have advice. Can I give my
2: go
0: advice?
2: Go right ahead.
0: You know what it is?
2: Yes, I do.
0: Okay.
1: Yeah.
0: So you know, Ernie Bach Jr. told me this in person.
2: Yep.
0: He said, before you return the lease, pay a couple $100 or whatever it is. I think it's still a couple hundred, 250, and have it professionally detailed by a professional detailer. They come in and they make it look and smell crazy nice, and you drive that in all like that, and it will make a huge difference. When I did that, I had a ding on my Nissan Pathfinder back when they were kind of cool.
1: Yeah.
0: The guy, he started to walk out to the car, and he just turned around and came back.
2: Yep.
0: When he saw it, he's like, whoa. Because it looks like they could sell it on the spot, because they could.
2: The other thing is, you know, if it's got a little more damage than what Bradley's talking about, my mom turned in a lease and we brought it to our local body shop, explained the situation. They basically have a lease turn-in special, and it was, I think it was $499, and they did everything. That car looked spotless, and she had some like minor damage to the bumper cover that they took care of. They work some dings out of it. I would easily go see a detailer, see if they can work the dings out of it. And if they can't do that, bring it to a body shop and just explain the situation. They'll help you out.
0: Thanks,
1: because
0: Ernie.
1: Because they will try to get you. Am I right?
2: Yeah, for sure. And you know what? Usually, Ernie, it's basically like scratches and dings that are sort of bigger than a credit card. You know, a lot of those things, they understand normal usage and that kind of thing. But definitely, if you're concerned about it, go see a detailer or a body shop. They'll take care of it for you.
1: So spend $100, a couple hundred dollars just to be on the safe side.
2: Yeah, and
0: feels
2: you
0: good,
2: know,
0: actually.
2: You feel good about it. You know, you drive it around for the last week you own it. The car looks great. You'll love it.
0: Perfect. Thanks, Ernie. So he talked about oil.
2: Yeah.
0: I have a theory that most people... Well, I can think of about a handful of people who aren't stupid in some way. I'm a person who's an idiot in large areas of life. I'll admit it. I think it's important for everybody to kind of admit it to themselves and to others. You know, I am an idiot.
2: Right.
0: So regarding oil changes, this is where I was an idiot early on in my life. So there's that maybe forgiveness factor. My first car, purchased for $75, was a... three-speed Mustang, blue,
2: right,
0: with rust in the back quarter panel. My father put Bondo on it. I drove it around. It burned oil, and I put the wrong kind of oil in. And this is where I was stupid. It was not an accident. I went to my friend's house, and they had some motorboat oil in the garage, and you know that story.
2: Yeah.
0: I said, this is oil.
2: Yeah.
0: I was lazy.
2: Motor oil's motor oil.
0: I was stupid. I was so stupid. I put it in. First thing is, it did sound like a motorboat.
2: Right.
0: It sounded different. And it got wrecked.
2: That's your valves like clashing with each other or
0: and
2: whatever.
0: And it got wrecked.
2: Yeah.
0: But wah, wah. So that's my, tale of stupidity. 58:10 is our break time, right, Dan? Okay, good. Just want to be sure things haven't changed. That means we have a little bit of time here.
2: Thursday.
0: So you're going to stay with us another hour, right?
2: Absolutely.
0: All right, that's great. Talking car stuff, but we can talk about anything. And we want to know what your snack is, your go-to snack when you're on a road trip and you stop at a gas station and you buy something. Yeah, no, you shouldn't, but you deserve it because you've been driving for 3 hours. And as soon as we continue on WBZ, Craig and I will share ours. And we don't think anything can beat it, and we want to recommend that you try it.
2: Top shelf.
0: Almost every gas station has it, and it's probably not at the top of your mind. So a light bulb is going to go off right after all this on WBZ News Radio 1030.
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14: 75 degrees in Boston at 9 o'clock. Good evening. I'm Al Griffith, and here's what's happening. Massachusetts Uber and Lyft drivers have officially unionized, becoming the first union of rideshare drivers in the nation. Now, the move comes after Massachusetts voters 18 months ago authorized rideshare drivers to form unions. Voters passed question 3 back in November 2024 with 54% of the vote. That vote paving the way for the App Drivers Union to win recognition from the state's Department of Labor Relations. The App Drivers Union says it will fight for higher pay and improved working conditions. The U.S. military says it has attacked Iranian missile launch sites and boats in what the U.S. is calling self-defense during this ceasefire. U.S. Central Command saying the American missile strikes today took place near Bandar Abbas, the location of an Iranian naval base near the Strait of Hormuz. Targets included Iranian boats the U.S. says was trying to lay mines. Today's military action comes as the U.S. and Iran have been finalizing a peace deal to end the war. As President Trump works on that deal to end the war in Iran, he's also looking to expand another deal he worked on in his first administration, expanding the membership in the Abraham Accords.
15: 2020, it was designed and inevitably did normalize relations between Israel and some Arab countries. But there's only a small handful of countries that have actually joined as part of this. And so what the president's effort is right now is to try to expand that, particularly in some of our Gulf state allies.
14: That's ABC's Christian Cordero. An update to the deadly shooting in Winthrop Sunday morning. 58-year-old Sean Brewer has been charged with manslaughter and the death of his wife, Jacqueline Berry. Police say they responded to a disturbance at an apartment building on Beacon Street at around 8:30 on Sunday morning. Now, Berry was rushed to the hospital where she later died, and Brewer is expected to be arraigned tomorrow in East Boston court. Local musicians are letting folks choose their own price tag to see a show this summer.
16: It's about to be a busy summer for Boston Festival Orchestra between their summer series and their chamber music concert in June called The Sound of Revolution. Nicholas Brown is the executive director and principal clarinetist.
17: It's great to see everyone of all ages enjoying what we do, and it's just a privilege to put on these events.
16: For a while now, they've been making an effort to make shows more affordable.
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16: Alyssa Wang, BFO's artistic director and conductor, says their chamber music concerts are free and their summer concerts are pay what you can.
18: 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But in this model, they have the power to choose the price that works best for them.
16: In Cambridge, Emma Friedman, WBZ Boston's News Radio.
14: 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Traffic on the threes with Steve Perez.
19: Thank you, Al. Typically at this time on Memorial Day, we have a lot of travel delays on and off the Cape, as well as on I-84 out in Charlton and Sturbridge. And that was the case, but it's already cleared out, which is a bit early for a typical holiday traffic. So the roads are wide open, no trouble on or off the Cape, no trouble west of the city. The only trouble we're seeing right now is north of town, 93 South, jammed up at a crash by 495. Only one lane gets by. Heavy stop and go to Route 133, where things then improve. Downtown, the DECTA connector, the Tobin are fine. Airport tunnels get you there on time. We've had a lot of road work along the Charles on Sturrow Drive and Soldiers Field Road, but it's a holiday, so none of that tonight. Wide open. Steve Perez, WBZ 24-Hour Traffic Network.
14: Now the four-day WBZ AccuWeather forecast with John Furyk.
20: Patchy clouds for tonight. We'll dip back to around 60. Low to mid-50s in most suburbs. Even a little warmer for tomorrow. Mostly sunny, breezy, and nice. A high 80 to 84. A little bit cooler for the Cape and Islands. And then clear to partly cloudy for tomorrow night. The low 65. And then intervals of clouds and sunshine. Breezy and warm Wednesday up to 85. There could be an afternoon or evening shower. And then breezy and cooler for Thursday. Clouds and sun. A couple of showers around. The high just 69. Even cooler for Friday. Chance for some rain in the afternoon. Highs in the mid-60s. I'm AccuWeather meteorologist John Furyk, WBZ, Boston's News Radio.
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14: After getting swept by the Minnesota Twins, the Sox are off today, starting a three-game homestand against the Braves tomorrow night. Knicks can punch their ticket to the NBA Finals for the second consecutive year with a win tonight in Cleveland. New York leading the Cavs 3-0. NHL playoffs tonight, Carolina in Montreal for Game 3. That series tied at one win apiece. WBZ News Time 9:06. 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
0: Good to be with you, Bradley J. for Dan tonight. And I will be on June 6th at 6, I believe, on a Saturday, which is different. And again on June 12th, I believe, for Dan. But mark those down. I would love it to hear you. Call in 617-254-1030. and of course tonight as well. We're with Craig Fitzgerald talking automotive stuff. It's always fun to talk about cars. People, you know, food and cars cannot go wrong.
19: Cannot go wrong.
0: Which is,
19: I'll talk about
0: my
19: food
0: next
19: and
0: guest
19: cars.
0: Is food, so it's a win big night.
19: Nice.
0: Now, folks, are you getting sick of some of the tech on your car? A friend of mine can't stand the yelling the car does when it backs up. It gets louder and louder the closer you get to the thing. Is some of that overboard? How much of that is genuine safety tested? It's the best way to have it. Or how much of it is, we don't know what else to do. We have to somehow make our car different. And we think that people like tech no matter what. So how much is necessary and safe, and how much is, as I would say, bells and whistles, literally.
19: Right. Yeah, you know, it seems like we've gotten to the point where we're no longer designing or engineering the car. The car is just, pardon the pun, it's a vehicle for the technology, right? It's like, here's what we can throw at this. Here's the interesting tech that we can put in this car. Jeep Wagoneer was a good example where it was like, oh, we got a screen that goes from one side of the dash to the other side, and your passenger can watch movies over there, and you can't see him as the driver, but, you know, you can watch movies in the front seat. It was like, what? When did we get to this point? When did we stop actually? Like, I remember every 5-7 years or so, it was like, man, there's a new model, and look at the performance, look at the engineering, at, you know, how much
0: race,
19: better the seats
0: it used
19: are.
0: To be, yeah. The Ford Mustang racing the Camaro.
19: Right.
0: Performance was a thing.
19: Right.
0: And now it's performance so maxed out that this, because you have to balance performance with economy now.
19: Right.
0: Nobody cared about economy then.
19: Well, you know, there are cars now that are faster than anything you've ever been able to buy, but they're also insanely expensive, right? So it's not like, you know, you're a kid working at a gas station over the summer and you can afford to go out and buy a Mustang. It's just like these are $100,000 plus cars now that are at the end of the performance spectrum. You know, there's always cars like the Subaru WRX that are, you know, and the Toyota GR86, the Mazda Miata, those cars feel really analog to me.
0: Nice.
19: They really are a throwback to a different era. And Miata is a great example. Like, there's not much in that car that's any different than it was 20 years ago. And it feels that way. It feels like you're meant to drive it. But
0: they're very popular. Big Miata clubs out there.
19: Yeah,
0: I came within a hair's breadth of buying one once.
19: Yeah, I owned one for a while. I owned a 91. I still know where that car is. And it was a joy to own.
0: Where is it?
19: It was my friend Brian owns it now. He's the guy I bought my son's Saab from. So he and I have traded cars back and forth now for 20 something years. So he has my old Miata.
0: All right, give us a shout, 617-254-1030. And let's tell the folks our favorite road trip snack.
19: It is the ice cream sandwich.
0: The ice cream sandwich, and no one gets that.
19: And
0: I think we're the only people. But folks, we both urge you to try this out next time you pull up to your mini mart at the gas station.
19: Here's the thing.
0: Explain why it's so great.
19: You're gonna resist the urge to get the fancy one that looks like a cookie that's got M&Ms and all of that kind of stuff in it.
0: Correct.
19: The cheapest one.
0: Not the round one.
19: I don't know. The one that looks like a brick.
0: The one from 1956.
19: Exactly.
0: Or 1935 for all we know.
19: And it doesn't make any sense. The cookie on its own is just a soggy cookie. The ice cream inside is not that great, but together, it's a winning combination. You want, like, the hood one is fine. If there's a no-name brand, get that one. They're even better. They're the best. The best is an ice cream sandwich.
0: So delicious. And they give you energy, and they're kind of filling, and they're not terrible. They're not filled with salt.
19: Nope.
0: No salt. And
19: nope.
0: I mean, sure, they're not great for you, but no worse than anything else.
19: I honestly don't think there's actually any ice cream in them. I think it's some,
0: whatever that, you know, cold
19: whatever
0: stuff is.
19: The stuff in the middle is. It's so good. It's like every summer, it's like, why am I not eating
1: ice cream sandwiches all day long. I love them.
0: Warning, though, don't buy a box of them for your house because they'll be gone.
1: Go quick.
0: Yeah. I saw that you posted that on LinkedIn. You were a very prolific and interesting LinkedIn.
1: I enjoy LinkedIn.
0: Poster.
1: Yeah.
0: And I saw you took a photo of it. And so the other day I was walking down Harvard Avenue in Brighton, dodging delivery vehicles, trying not to get killed.
1: Yep.
0: And I was a little hot and dizzy and hungry. And I'm thinking, what should I get? Oh,
1: Craig told me to get an ice cream sandwich.
0: Should I get a Gatorade or what can I? And then your post popped into my mind. And I've always been a big booster of these things. And I just happened to be walking by a convenience store. And you know that any convenience store worth their salt is going to have that little slidey top thing. And you're going to go for the ice cream sandwich. Ignore all that other stuff.
1: Exactly. The only complaint I have is they're smaller than they used to be, but not that much smaller.
0: What about the iceberg silver foil thing?
1: The Klondike bar?
0: Klondike bar.
1: Klondike bars are good, but that's a different thing. That's a chocolate covered.
0: Yeah.
1: You know, and they get messy. And
0: yeah, they do.
1: Ice cream, that's the thing about the ice cream sandwiches is like it's self-contained. It's perfect. It's a perfect summer treat.
0: Ice cream sandwiches came before ice cream cones. And I remember hearing that the ice cream cone was born from the ice cream sandwich. And that somehow an ice cream sandwich got melty or something happened to it. And some person wrapped the cookie around.
1: Got it.
0: And made a cone out of it.
1: Yep.
0: This is rising from the magic eight ball of my mind. And I can't, you can look it up. I think it was at one of the World's Fairs.
1: Yeah, probably. Yeah. Great road food, too, by the way.
0: So that's
1: great in the car.
0: Yes. They don't make much mess. And you just feel so good after.
1: Yep.
0: There's something. Okay, let's talk to Tom in Lancaster. Hi, Tom.
2: Hello.
0: Tom, how are you? Hi, Tom. Lancaster, where?
2: I live in Lancaster, Mass, but I'm on I-93 right now, headed to New Hampshire for work.
1: Got it. Okay.
2: What can we do for you? I thought you guys are still on the topic of mechanical stuff of cars.
1: Absolutely.
0: Yeah, we are. Yeah. Yep.
2: Mixing it up, let's say. Well, here's my thing. I leave Boston 3 nights a week from work to drive back to Lancaster. And what I'm wondering is, I'm in a 2015 Nissan Rogue, so the technology is a little outdated to compared to probably what's out there now, but do they actually put some kind of warning device in cars now to tell some of these drivers that they're driving home with only their daytime running lights on? Because I'm seeing that a lot more now.
1: I saw it.
2: And
1: just
2: when you're
1: the
2: behind
1: other
2: them, the car's completely dark when you're behind them because they have no clue that their lights are not on. But the daytime running lights fool them because they shine onto the road in front of them a little bit, and the dashboard lights up.
1: Yep.
2: So I'm like, when are the manufacturers going to start putting a warning device in the cars? Or, you know, it could be dangerous in a way.
1: So they used to, around your era, if you didn't actually turn the lights on, the dash lights wouldn't come on. The DRLs would come on, and the dash lights would not come on. So eventually you'd figure out, like, hey, how come my dash lights aren't on? Oh, okay.
2: Yeah, because, when I heard you guys on the topics tonight, I said, let me test mine and just before I'm wrong while I call in, you know. And what happens in my car is the dash lights will come on much brighter.
1: Yes. Yep.
2: Because I had them dimmed for the nighttime comfort.
1: Got it.
2: Why don't all these other people realize that?
1: They don't. I don't
2: get it.
1: So, unless
2: each car has a different design, you know?
1: So what's happened is now, you know, we're getting into the point now where almost every car has an instrument panel that is digital, right? So it's not a gauge anymore. It's not a needle,
2: right.
1: And what they're always lit, you know? So when you don't know whether your lights are on or not, whereas in years past, you actually had actual analog gauges that wouldn't light up until you put the lights on. So there is a little green indicator that will show you that your lights are actually on, and there should be one that says DRL too. that indicates
2: yeah,
1: that.
2: Yeah, I mean, like right now, my headlight indicator's on,
1: yep,
2: you know?
1: Yep.
2: And if I turn it off, that indicator does go out, but all my dash lights are on.
1: Yep, yep. It's getting very difficult to understand. And you don't know. Like, you know, your lights are on. It looks like. And the other thing is your high beams won't work. So you know, they won't work with just the DRLs on. They won't stay on.
2: Yeah.
1: So, what's a DRL? You know, daytime running light.
3: Oh, okay.
1: So yes, you're absolutely right. I followed a guy.
2: You know, what's ironic is they create the daytime running lights for safety.
1: Yeah.
2: And then at night, they're causing a problem.
1: Yep, exactly. I followed a guy in a Hyundai the other night. He was driving a Hyundai Santa Fe. It was black, and he disappeared on me in the dark. Like, I couldn't see him until I got really close to him and my lights could see him.
0: Why don't they just make them so they turn on automatically?
1: All your lights should be on all the time.
0: Yeah.
1: I can't understand why anybody would not want their tail lights on.
0: And if your thing dings when you don't have your seatbelt.
1: Right.
0: Right. Buckled, you'd think that would
1: it
0: ding.
1: It should let you know. You're absolutely
0: come along,
1: right.
0: People. We'll get to Jim in Fall River right after this on WBZ News Radio 1030. We have broken, Dan. We'll go to the spots.
2: Yeah, there I am. I'm back.
0: Dan, we just broke. Can you go to the spots?
2: Can you hear me, gentlemen?
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0: Moving on here, Bradley J. in for Dan, guest Craig Fitzgerald, and we're talking automotive stuff mostly. Before we get to Jim in Fall River, which will be in like 30 seconds, Jim, hang tight. Want to remind folks about the rule regarding turning right on our steady red arrow. About half of you feel like it's okay, and we'll quote something you heard from an officer or read somewhere. But the rule is, with one or two exceptions, that you can't. And Craig's going to read to you from the Gospel of Traffic Rules.
1: So the rule is, that's called a protected red. And you have to stop on a red arrow, right? So you're turning right, the signal has a red arrow. You're not allowed to proceed through that as if it was a regular steady red light, right? So it's not the no turn. It's not the, you can't make a right turn on red when there's a red arrow.
0: The reason I bring this up is, look, you're going to do what you're going to do. If you want to break that law, well, that's on you. However, do me a favor, a personal favor. If someone is obeying the law in front of you, don't start tooting your horn at them because they're obeying the law.
1: Correct.
0: For reasons of public safety. So there's, you know, to try to reduce an accident.
1: Yeah, it's usually to do with crosswalks and stuff. You know, like it's a tough intersection to get for people to get across. So
0: and
1: they have that red arrow.
0: For those of you obeying the law, do not succumb to peer pressure of the person tooting behind you to move on. Be strong, be bold, hold your ground. I'm telling you, see, it's terrible when somebody's beeping behind you.
1: Correct.
0: Break the law.
1: Correct.
0: They think that it's correct. Look it up. But make sure you look it up at the real law, like .gov, whatever.
1: Yep.
0: Okay, Jim in Fall River, as promised. Hello, Jim. You're on WBZ.
5: Hi. How you doing, guys?
1: Hey, Jim.
5: Hi. Fine. Craig. I have a 2014 Honda CRV that has 68,000 miles on it.
1: Got it.
5: I'm retired. It's a great car.
1: Mm-hmm.
5: If I was to get an extended warranty, what company would I would you recommend? Endurance or CarShield or?
1: So, you've got 68,000 miles on it.
5: Yeah. Mm-hmm.
1: 2014. So that car is, 12.
5: Yeah.
1: Something years old now.
5: Yeah.
1: What makes you want to get an extended warranty on that car?
5: I'm just asking. Yeah. Because it's been very, I've had two CRVs and one I had for 10 years before. Mm-hmm. This one is a lot better. And, I've taken it to the dealer for all my maintenance once a year.
1: Yep.
5: And it's been, I haven't had any issues with it at all. Yep.
1: So
5: between that time,
1: I did a lot of writing about they're called, the people refer to them as extended warranties, but they're basically what they are is a prepaid service plan. So you're you're paying up front for your service is what that's, what's actually happening there. You have to look and see, and you may, endurance, whatever, they're fine, I guess.
5: Yeah.
1: I wouldn't recommend doing that. I would recommend instead just putting the money away. And your likelihood of a transmission failure, of major computer failures, all of that kind of stuff in that car with 68,000 miles on it, super low.
5: Yeah.
1: super low.
7: Yeah.
1: You know, you're going to have to, the thing is, people end up thinking they got a good deal on it because, oh, you know, like I had to have my front end worked on. I had to do this, do that. You just pay for that stuff as it comes up.
7: Sure.
1: You know, I really don't recommend it unless like if you were telling me, hey, I have a Range Rover.

0: that is, you know, like not terribly reliable, you know, or a Fiat or something like that, yeah, maybe I'd consider, you know, getting an extended warranty or a prepaid service plan on something like that. I wouldn't do it on that car. I'd just put the money away. You know what to do? Get a quote from those companies. Get a quote from one of those companies and see what it would cost you. And, you know, I would be shocked if you didn't do better just putting the money aside. You know, I would rather see you do that.
1: Perfect. It's funny, quickly, last time I went to the dealership, the service guy, after my visit was fixed, was finished, I asked him, I said, how long should I keep this car? And he said, keep it.
0: Forever.
1: And he's a service guy.
0: Yes.
1: He says, I can repair your old car. And he says, put high test gas in it for, a couple times, you know, to clean it, everything, and just keep that car.
0: Yep. Keep up with all your oil changes. Do all the recommended maintenance. You're going to be fine with that thing. I wouldn't worry about it.
2: Beautiful. Thanks, Jim. Great call. Before the break, why don't we alert people to some of the automotive related internet scams and phone scams and text scams that you might see?
0: Yeah.
2: And you might get stuff in the mail too.
0: Yep.
2: Like after you buy a car, somehow your information gets somewhere and you might start receiving what I did, which was, hey, you must act now or your warranty will be void or something like that.
0: Yep, exactly.
2: And so
0: we can talk about that for sure.
2: So spend 2 minutes and talk about things to watch out for, to ignore.
0: You really should be ignoring anything that comes in the mail, on the phone, via text. Ignore it all. Because, you know, the only way, the state, you know, if the state wants to communicate with you, they're going to do it via registered letter. If your manufacturer wants to communicate with you with some warranty issue, with some a recall issue, they're going to do that in, you know, a way that's obviously coming from the manufacturer. All of these things that are like, oh, your warranty is going to be void. It's all a scam. All of it, 100%.
2: And don't click on anything like that. Don't click at all. Just either ignore it or you can delete and report spam. And here's another red flag. Anytime you see anything that's urgent, if this letter or email or text is conveying an urgency, you must act now or bad things are going to happen. Red flag, ignore.
0: Yep. Absolutely.
2: And it's so easy to get
0: it's older people
2: sucked
0: get
2: in.
0: Sucked in
2: well,
0: with this all the time. It's brutal.
2: Don't panic. Don't click on it.
0: Yep.
2: Red flag number two. Anything that requires you to give information, hopefully you wouldn't have gotten that far. Hopefully you would have realized that this is bogus. But never. Something might say, oh, your password is defunct now and you're going to lose all your money unless you send us your information.
0: Correct.
2: Don't do it. And if it's something that's phony from an institution that you actually use, just call the institution. If it's something from a bank, like say you get an email from your bank, you'll open it up. Oh, well, no, don't open. You get an email from your bank. Would you ever get an email from your bank?
0: No.
2: So don't open it.
0: No.
2: I get notices of my balance.
0: Right.
2: That's just a notification. And they'll, just a warning, they'll have the same logo in there. It will look real. Don't do it. Really, never give them information, even if they're trying to make you press the panic button. So Rick and Salem's next after this on WBZ.
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14: I'm Al Griffith with this quick check on the stories trending right now on WBZ News Radio 1030. Flags in Massachusetts have been lowered to half staff in honor of fallen firefighter Robert Kilduff, who died in the line of duty while fighting a fire in Dorchester on Saturday night. Flags will remain at half staff through the day of Kilduff's funeral. Massachusetts Uber and Lyft drivers have officially unionized, becoming the very first union of rideshare drivers in the nation. The move comes after Massachusetts voters 18 months ago authorized rideshare drivers to form unions. The App Drivers Union says it will fight for higher pay and improved working conditions. Sean Brewer has been charged with manslaughter in the shooting death of his wife, Jacqueline Berry. Police say they responded to a disturbance at an apartment building on Beacon Street at around 8:30 a.m. Berry was rushed to the hospital where she later died. Brewer is expected to be arraigned Tuesday in East Boston Court. I'm Al Griffith.
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2: Thanks for the news, Al G. And I'm Bradley J. in for Dan tonight. Guest is Craig Fitzgerald. He's our automotive guy. But we're very loose about that. We're talking about, in case you just joined us, maybe you're getting sick of some of the overboard tech in your car. We haven't really talked about, would you buy a Chinese car? I'll ask Craig why we don't have Chinese cars available yet, etc. Would you buy one if they became available? And we just kind of drifted into talking about automotive scams related to the internet. But we can branch out. I actually am going to talk about the gas pump use of the card, which will bind banking and automotive stuff together, making it a legit topic. Let's go to Rick in Salem. Hello, Rick.
15: Yeah. Hi. Hi, gentlemen. Hi, Bradley. Hi, Craig.
2: Hi, Rick.
15: Hi. Love your show.
2: Thank you.
15: I just want to start out by asking Bradley when he's going to get another overnight show, his own show on WBZ.
2: You know, I'm good. That was a lot too much work. I've gotten really used to working, being semi-retired. I love that very much. So this is a perfect thing right here. But I have good news for you. On Saturdays, for a while anyway, at least starting June 6th, I will be doing Saturdays 6 to 8 p.m. TFN, great. Till further notice, starting on the 6th. So there's that, which is perfect for me. I appreciate what your sentiment, but Life is grand right now the way it is. So
15: all right. Yeah, well, I heard in the first hour you guys talking about the GM cars like Buick Park Avenue, Chevrolet Impala, Oldsmobile 88s, 98s. And I got to tell you, I owned about 14 of them, and all of them were super reliable cars.
0: They're great, and, right?
15: Yeah, and just one thing about them, for folks who want to buy one, a good used one, you have to

0: Ty's body car where the frame is part of the body, and
1: right.
0: you know, rust will attack it underneath. And you just want to check it for leaks too. They like to, they seem to have like a habit for leaking from lines, oil,
1: yep.
0: Coolant, such like that. So if you do that, I mean, all you have to do is just get in and start it and drive it all the time.
1: Yep. That 3800 was one of the best engines the GM ever built.
0: Yeah. Oh, for certain, Craig. And,
1: yep.
0: And you know, I saw them. I've seen them with 250,000 miles on them.
1: Yep.
0: You know, 230, 250,000 and still running good.
1: Yep.
0: I just want to ask you, how does this these things called extended service contracts work? I mean, let's say my car needed a transmission.
1: You know,
0: and it was like $5,000. And if I get the extended service contract and I pay a monthly premium for it, do I just and the warranty says, okay, just pay $500 and do they cover the rest?
1: Yeah, usually the way that it works is obviously you're making a monthly payment on it for a period of time. Mm-hmm. And then there's usually a deductible associated with that. So, you know,
0: yes.
1: you might have to pay a $500 deductible and
0: yes.
1: they replace the transmission. The issue is that all of these things are sort of, they say, well, you know, they're accepted everywhere. You know as well as I do, even with your health insurance, that sometimes that's not true, right?
0: Right.
1: That, you know, you need, do I need a pre-authorization? Do I
0: yes.
1: need to make phone calls? But, you know, it's never easy. It's never
0: right.
1: easy. So
0: right. I get you know, offers in the on email or in the snail mail saying, okay, here's this wonderful extended service contract for your Chevy Impala, and
1: right.
0: you know, I would like to buy into one, but I'm just wondering how the mechanic or the shop gets paid.
1: I would ask your mechanic and
0: right.
1: and ask them what their experience is with these things, because if
0: right.
1: you go to some independent shop regularly and you like that guy, I would value his opinion on what he felt about, you know, those kinds of things. My experience
0: yeah.
1: has not been overwhelmingly positive. And mm. I feel like, you know, you're better off either just sort of planning for those things, you know, over the course of a year, you're going to have to put $2,500 into your car. You know that,
0: yeah.
1: right? And
0: right. Right.
1: at some point or another, you're going to have some really expensive thing, and then at that point you need to decide, do I want to keep this car or do I want to move on?
0: Right. Right.
1: You know,
0: gotcha.
1: I mean, I've put transmissions and stuff. I've had transmissions rebuilt. It's
0: yeah.
1: not cheap, but
0: right.
1: you know, I'd rather do that than sort of, you know, pay money into a black hole that I never see any value from.
0: Right. I got it. And just one thing, you guys talk about cars made in China.
1: Yep.
0: I noticed that all these parts I get for my car, be it brake calipers, brake rotors, suspension parts, what have you, almost all the time, the box says made in China on them. So I
1: Correct.
0: Feel like I'm right, driving a Chinese-made car, but that was originally made in North America.
1: Yeah, correct. And you know, the Chinese are just as capable of building something decently as we are. But,
0: right.
1: but you know, there are grades of Chinese product. So,
0: right.
1: you know, we were talking about the Chinese car things, like, eventually you're going to start seeing those things come in from Canada, because they're going to start selling them in Canada pretty shortly. So,
0: right,
1: so
0: right.
1: you're going to start seeing people come across the border to go on vacation in Old Orchard Beach or whatever, and they're going to have a Chinese EV, and those are going to become interesting to people here in the United States. And they're going
0: right,
1: to ask a lot of questions about what they are. So I think years from, you know, it's not going to be long before you're going to see those for sale here.
2: Craig,
0: right,
2: have you seen
0: right.
2: a Chinese car? What's the styling like?
1: They're great.
2: They look
1: like
2: normal cars.
1: Yeah, they do. I mean, and they're the ones that are interesting at this point are all EVs. So they're very technologically advanced. So if you're not
0: yes.
1: crazy about the technology, you're not going to like these cars. But
0: right.
1: at the same-
0: no, no, I, I love the idea of a Tesla. You know, I mean, I can drive right by a gas station. I mean, as long

0: as I have the battery is fully charged, I can just wave to people in the gas station. You know, that's a wonderful idea.
1: Right.
0: But I remember years ago, the Chinese tried to launch a car in the U.S. called Chery, C-H-E-R-Y.
1: Exactly.
0: And Chevrolet filed suit against the company because the name was so close to theirs.
1: They basically, what they did was they got the North American Dealers Association to really resist allowing franchises to... of dealers to franchise with Chery. Like they were pretty close. They were pretty close.
0: Right.
1: They were going to, I went to the New York Auto Show, I think, and saw their product there. They were real close to launching and it just never happened, mostly due to manufacturer pressure on the dealers. So,
0: I see.
1: Yeah.
0: Okay.
1: I think they're capable of making a fine product.
0: Okay. Well, we'll see what the automotive business offers consumers in the future.
1: Yeah, exactly. Thanks, exactly. Rick.
2: That was a great call from Rick.
1: Yes, it was.
2: You know, we were chatting about automotive-related scams where they send you something in the mail and say, oh, you got to do act now or you'll lose your warranty. In a related topic, we were speaking about whether or not you use a credit card at the gas pump. Craig does. Many people do. I don't, and I use cash. And there are those who may say that is, you are an antiquated dude using cash. Get with the program. But there are security reasons for that.
1: There definitely are.
2: And as Craig and I were talking, he's had his, I don't know, is that okay
1: I've had
2: to
1: my
2: say?
1: I've had my debit card hacked before.
2: How many times?
1: A lot.
2: You said the number.
1: It was 10 times over the last 5 years.
2: And I have had it done zero times. So is it true that gas pumps are one of the most likely places to get where they have a card skimmer?
1: They definitely are. They're less susceptible now that they're all chip card readers. So the chip cards are much harder to scam than the swipe cards were. I don't know about the tap thing. I don't know how that works. Mine never works. My tap never works at a gas pump. So I always put the chip card in and it locks just like, you know, in your ATM.
2: Yeah.
1: But you're right. I mean, you know, here's the thing. When I put my card in and it says see attendant, I go to another gas station. Like,
2: really?
1: I don't even want to go in.
2: But you could get an ice cream sandwich.
1: I know. Get my ice cream sandwich in there.
2: When's the last time you paid cash and felt the green paper, you know, here you go, here's your cash
1: for gas?
2: Yeah,
1: God, it was a long time ago, Bradley.
2: Oh, why not? I mean, I feel it's a safety issue.
1: It definitely is. You're right. I'm not even going to argue
2: it's
1: my
2: us
1: position.
2: Against them.
1: It's pure laziness. It's pure laziness on my part that I don't go inside and pay cash.
2: You're
1: for
2: a very analog guy. Why don't you
1: I know, get consistent
2: with your analogness and
1: I feel like I'm getting a lecture
2: some analog
1: from my dad.
2: Cash.
1: I feel like my dad lecturing me. What are you doing? You got to put, you know, 6% in your 401k.
2: That's right. I don't trust. But, okay. I don't own a computer. But I'm okay. I like cash. You know what I like about cash? The anonymity of it. There's not a whole lot of anonymity in the world.
1: Yep.
2: And yeah, my car knows I'm at the gas station, but there's one level of it. Paying cash just is a beautiful thing. I'm surprised they still have cash at all.
1: Yeah, I know. And it was the inconvenience of having to go to an ATM to get cash and then just go give it to the guy down the street at the gas pump. That's when I stopped using. I should have is an old school gas card. Just a card that gets me gas. That's it.
2: Yeah.
1: Just from Sunoco or whatever.
2: Yes. Is that such a thing?
1: I don't know if it still is or not. I don't know if you can just get a regular gas card anymore.
2: What about this? Like at Dunkin' Donuts, prepay gas card.
1: That's a good idea.
2: What about that?
1: That's a good idea.
2: I want to put, here's $500. Put $500 worth of gas on this prepaid card.
1: Right. That's
2: nice.
1: A good idea.
2: Nice.
1: That's a good idea.
2: All right.
1: Because then I wouldn't have to worry about it at all.
2: And it would be very semi-analog.
1: Right. Correct.
2: And speaking of analog, I we don't need to talk about it because we need to break and we have to talk to Richard in Boston. But I would think manufacturers would and marketers would swoop down on the notion that there's no sanctuary for anyone anymore, and they would create a car that is a sanctuary and strip out all the community, you know, the internet, the way the world gets at you from in right. your car. Possible. Lots of knobs, not a lot of screens, not a lot of electronics, just it's a sanctuary again. Not a lot of stuff screaming at you. Sanctuary vehicle. You need a good name. Come up with a name during the break.
1: I will
2: for
1: come
2: a vehicle
1: up with
2: that. That is a sanctuary.
1: All right.
2: And anyone else, think of a name for a vehicle that's a sanctuary. The number is 617-254-1030. Bradley J. with Craig Fitzgerald on Nightside with Dan Ray. And we'll continue with Richard in Boston after this.
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2: Moving along with our guest Craig Fitzgerald, talking automotive stuff, and we're going to Richard in Boston. How you doing?
14: Hey, how you doing?
2: Great. Hi, Richard.
14: Hi. I got two quick things for you. One's kind of funny, and I've got a 2012 Toyota Avalon, Great car. I bought it 2 years ago. Perfect shape. 98,000
1: yep.
14: miles.
1: Yep.
14: I go out one morning, start my car, and it kind of starts, but it doesn't. So I finally called AAA. They come, and the guy says, I think you got a problem with the fuel pump.
1: Okay.
14: So I throw it up to the Honda place in Natick that's really good, and I know a guy there. So he says, well, let me go out and look at the car. Looks at the car, opens again. He goes, a mouse. I said, what? He said, a mouse.
1: Yep.
14: I said, what the hell are you talking about, a mouse? He said, the mouse ate your wire.
1: Yep.
14: I said, I've heard of that, but he said, what does that mean? He said, well, it's good and bad. He said, we know what it is, but he said, it's about $5,000 to fix.
1: Yeah.
14: And I said, oh, my God. I said, you know, what am I going to do, leave the keys in Boston somewhere with the car? And so he said, no. He said, insurance will cover it.
1: Correct.
14: So they did, but it took them a month, and they were good at what they were doing. They had to redo the whole engine.
1: Yeah. They replaced the whole wiring harness.
2: Yep. Because of one chewed wire, or was the whole harness chewed?
1: Probably multiple wires
14: chewed. I think it was just one wire.
1: Yeah.
14: And I don't know, you probably know it, but you don't. The Toyotas and Hondas, they coated the wires with this syrup-like stuff, and it attracts the animals because it's sweet, believe it or not.
1: Did you know that, Craig? So it's true of a lot of cars. My mom had a Subaru Impreza, and the mice ate the harness right out of it. Wouldn't start in the morning. My wife drives a BMW. The mice ate the fuel pump wires, which I fixed for her. But yeah, it happens all the time. Happens all the time.
14: I couldn't. I've driven for 55 years.
1: Yeah.
14: And I've heard of it, but I've never run across it. But the other tough thing was then they said the alternator needs to be replaced.
1: Yep.
14: And I thought I was going to have to pay for it, but the guy, the service advisor, was really a hell of a guy.
1: Yep.
14: And he got the insurance company to pay for it.
1: Great.
14: And by the way, the 30 days that it took, the insurance company will pay for a rental car.
1: Yes, correct.
14: Yep. One other quick one for you. I had a Honda that I bought, and I bought a service contract on it for $1,500 mm-hmm. about 7 or 8 years ago. And it had about 90,000 miles on it and about 3 months later, the alternator goes. And they said, no, it's not covered.
1: Yep.
14: Then about a week later, the battery goes. It goes, not covered.
1: Yep.
14: So, you know, I think the Hondas and the Toyotas, unless, you know, if the thing's in good shape, you've owned it, I don't think the warranties are necessary because I think they can all run to at least 150,000 miles.
1: Yep.
14: Without a problem.
1: Yeah, and alternators... Alternators and batteries, like, they fail, you know, so that's why they're not covered, and they're not incredibly expensive to replace. So, like, that's the things that people are thinking about when they buy these extended warranties, and they end up never getting covered for those things. So, like, basic maintenance stuff, like suspension components, steering components, shocks, all of that kind of stuff, that's not covered. So that's all the expense anyway. So why you know, you're betting against the car. You're betting that the car is going to have a transmission failure, and chances are it's not. It's not going to do that.
14: Right.
1: So,
14: and that's what it comes down to.
1: Yep.
14: If it's a good car, chances are it's not going to happen.
1: Correct.
14: Because the rest of the stuff is regular maintenance, and there's nothing you can do about it. But listen, great show. I just thought I'd pass that information on to you guys. And by the way, what's your first name?
1: Craig.
14: Craig.
1: Yes.
14: Okay. Great to hear you on. You've got a good voice on the radio.
1: Thank you. So, I appreciate it. Great call.
14: Okay.
1: And good advice for people too. If that ever happens to you, wiring harness stuff that gets eaten up by rodents is covered by your collision insurance. So if you have good insurance, they'll take care of it.
14: Except that if the car is too old, they'll total it. And they won't fix it.
2: So, thanks, Richard.
1: Yep.
2: I run out of time here. Alternators used to be easy to fix. I have to brag a little bit. At one point, I changed a water pump myself.
1: Nice job.
2: And it worked the first time, didn't leak at all. Thank you, Craig Fitzgerald. This is a blast always when
1: love
2: you come
1: it.
2: In. And the folks love you. And thanks again.
1: Yeah, thank you, Bradley.
2: Next up is a food topic. And folks love cars and folks love food. You know, I think that it's time to reclaim the kitchen. I'm burned out on takeout. That is my saying. I made it up. Burned out on takeout, reclaim the kitchen. There are reasons that getting delivered takeout from a restaurant hurts a restaurant. If you have a favorite restaurant and you think you're doing them a favor by getting delivered takeout from there, think again, and we're going to find out why, and we're going to find out lots more. We're going to get some recipes of easy to make stuff at home. So maybe you can get away from that takeout habit where the food comes in kind of cold and kind of slopped together. 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
21: -73 degrees in Boston at 10 o'clock. Good evening, I'm Al Griffith, and here's what's happening. Well, it's been a year and a half since Massachusetts voters created an opening for rideshare drivers to form their own union. And that's exactly what's happened after both Uber and Lyft drivers in Massachusetts now have officially unionized, becoming the first union of rideshare drivers in the country. Now, this newly formed App Drivers Union says it will represent almost 70,000 rideshare drivers in Massachusetts and will fight for higher pay and improved working conditions. A union celebration is being planned for tomorrow morning. The risk of a catastrophic explosion known as a BLEVE, which stands for Boiling Liquid Expanding Vapor Explosion, is now over. But Orange County Fire Authority's Interim Fire Chief T.J. McGovern says that the storage tank at GKN Aerospace is still at some risk of a leak, so the tens of thousands of residents of Garden Grove remain under evacuation orders. ABC's Alex Stone reports from Cypress, California.
22: Evacuation orders remain in effect for the 50,000 residents living here in this 10-square-mile zone.
23: We have a threat for a fire / small explosion and a leak.
22: Until the threat is fully eliminated, firefighters say they're working around the clock to get people back into their homes.
23: We need the public to keep to those evacuation zones.
22: Orange County prosecutors announcing they're opening a criminal probe into how this happened.
21: Now, California Governor Gavin Newsom has declared a state of emergency there. And Governor Maura Healey has ordered flags in Massachusetts lowered to half staff in honor of a fallen firefighter. Robert Kilduff died in the line of duty at the scene of a triple-decker fire in Dorchester on Saturday night. Flags will remain at half staff through the day of Kilduff's funeral. The funeral arrangements have not yet been announced. The Puerto Rican Veterans Association marking Memorial Day today with an annual event.
24: They gathered on Puerto Rican Veterans Memorial Plaza across Washington Street from the Cathedral of the Holy Cross in the South End. Puerto Rican veterans honoring those who served before them and sacrificed their lives in uniform in service to the nation.
25: For over a century, Puerto Rican service members have answered the call to defend this nation
0: with unyielding courage. More than 200,000 Puerto Ricans have worn the uniform of the United States military.
24: Congressman Seth Bolton served alongside Puerto Rican Marines as a platoon commander in Iraq.
0: Puerto Ricans have bled for the promise of American freedom. And too often, they fought fiercely for a nation that did not always guarantee them equality in return.
24: The memorial, dedicated in 1990 to the 65th Infantry Regiment during the Korean War, was expanded in 2013 to honor the sacrifice of Puerto Rican veterans from the American Revolution to the present. In the South End, Mike Macklin, WBZ, Boston's News Radio.
21: 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Traffic on the threes with Steve Perez.
4: Thank you, Al. Well, we're going to look west of the city. We're on the Mass Pike eastbound by the Charlton Service Plaza, mostly off the road, but a multi-vehicle crash involving not one but two tractor trailers. So you're going to want to stay to the left as you head through there. There is no major delay. It's light volume. And again, most of that crash is off the road, but there it is. 290 Route 2 and 495 are fine. North of the city, 93 South was jammed up at 495 due to a multi-vehicle crash. At one point, only one lane was getting by. That's been completely cleared. There's no more delay getting through there. Downtown, 93 looks good over the Zakin Bridge through the O'Neill Tunnel. The Tobin Bridge, the Pike, and the airport tunnels wide open and no trouble along the Charles on Sturrow Drive North, Soldiers Field Road. Steve Perez, WBZ 24-Hour Traffic Network.
21: Now the four-day WBZ AccuWeather forecast with John Furyk.
5: Pretty quiet, nice weather over the next 24 to 36 hours. We'll have a partly cloudy sky for tonight, down around 60, low to mid-50s in most suburbs, and then mostly sunny for tomorrow. Breezy and warmer in the afternoon, up to 80 to 84. A little bit cooler, though, for the Cape and Islands. Clear to partly cloudy tomorrow night, low 65. Warm on Wednesday. Clouds and sun, maybe an afternoon shower up to 85, and then breezy and cooler Thursday. A couple of showers around. A high just 69, even cooler Friday. Chance for some rain in the afternoon. Highs in the mid-60s. I'm AccuWeather's John Furyk, WBZ, Boston's News Radio.
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2: Thanks, Al, for the news, and thanks to Dan Cantano for working the wheel, as Peter Wolf would say, running the master control board, keeping everything humming along. Thank you. I wanted to thank you while I thought of it so I didn't forget. So, my friends, I am not known, well, up to this point, I have not been known for doing food topics. But, you know, over the years, more and more, I've become a food person. And then COVID hit, I became a takeout person. And like many of you, I got in a takeout habit. But recently, I've been getting the stuff and kind of being sad. Like, oh, open the bag and it's kind of cold and doesn't look great. And it's in a box and it's been jostled around and it was kind of expensive. And it's just not that good. And you put it on your plate and the whole experience, even though it costs maybe, you know, maybe more, at least as much, it's not a great experience. And food is such a big part of what life can be. I realized that I was cheating myself, and I'm trying to tell you here that you're cheating yourself too if you continue with this delivery mania. I'm saying I'm burned out on takeout, and I'm encouraging. I'm going to reclaim the kitchen. I really am, and I'm going to give you the tools to do it along with me. And so is our guest, Mark Sheehan, chef and co-owner of a place called Northern Spy, and there's a significance to that name, in Canton. And I thank you very much for coming on.
9: Oh, thanks for having me.
2: Now, we will get to all the things that I alluded to in the intro here, but first, your backstory is so interesting. Your journey is very, very food-oriented and history-oriented, and you meld the two together, and your family background is super interesting and also very food and baker-oriented. Give us the cliff notes on your story.
9: The short version? Going back to my great-grandfather, food was, if not a career, but a passion for a number of generations in my family. My great-grandfather owned a string of bakeries in Boston, Cambridge, and Charlestown. And my grandfather grew up in them, worked in them. And then eventually when he got out of the industry, the passion was still there. He apparently, like, every weekend was baking at home and cooking. He was a health inspector in the city of Boston, and remained very connected to the restaurant industry and had a lot of great friends in it, and passed it on to my father. And it resulted in, you know, weekends at my house were really spent talking about food, planning meals.
2: You would say, you know, more than most, more than your friends.
9: I think so. I think we kind of had a very food centric, if not at times food obsessed existence, where because it was a way to celebrate something, it was a way to all come together every night at the table. It was a way to mourn. I probably have some weird emotional eating issues as a result of this, but it really is something where, like, food was a center part of our household and led to me eventually looking at it as a career.
2: And part of your journey was studying history.
9: Yeah, I went to college thinking I wanted to study economics because I knew I wanted to cook. I thought that that would help me with the business side of things, and absolutely hated it. Hated just running the numbers. And I then just was kind of taking courses to figure out something that interested me, and realized that I was already about halfway through a degree in history with a focus on early American studies. And
2: Local revolution, right?
9: Yeah, I think a lot of it, probably because growing up here, that was the stuff that I was immersed in the most and knew the most of. But it really was that it was marrying the two. It was marrying my interest in food and regionality and seasonality and sort of like these little aspects of terroir that, like, the climate, the weather, the movement of peoples, the religion, it all played a role in how a cuisine developed. And I was finding that as I was studying history. And that's what kind of tied it all together for me and made me want to focus on New England as I started to cook.
2: So you're pretty young, right?
9: My body, no, but my age, yeah, I'm 41.
2: Really? You look a lot younger.
9: Well, I appreciate that. Thank you.
2: Yeah. Maybe it's because I'm so old. I have no clue what age people look like anymore.
9: Yeah.
2: And folks, I want to include you because part of this reclaiming the kitchen is going to depend on you sharing your really simple recipe. We're going to have Matt. We've tried to get Mark, excuse me, maybe 8 recipes out of them, so of really good stuff that's easy to make, so you can start thinking about the pride and the fun and the experience of cooking, the smells of cooking. Maybe have a little wine while you cook, like the Galloping Gourmet. You probably don't remember the Galloping Gourmet.
9: Oh, no, I've watched repeats, yeah.
2: Okay. And so every family out there, all of you growing up, your family had really easy dishes probably that got made. Mine, I think, might have been American chop suey.
9: Oh, yeah.
2: Which was wonderful. And I would love for you to share your really easy recipe to help other people reclaim the kitchen and maybe get off the takeout addiction. So, did you see things change Well, obviously you did. In what way did you see things change when COVID happened as far as the restaurant world?
9: Oh, how long's your show?

0: But I would say certainly things are still have not returned to the way they were pre-COVID.
1: Okay. So why do you suppose that is? Do you think it's the habit? People forgot the habit or forgot the joy of eating in a restaurant and how much better the food tastes and how the environment is so great? And or do you think it's still fear of the disease? How much fear of the disease is left?
0: I think really it's how much routines change as a result of getting used to things being brought to
1: just
0: you.
1: Just a habit. Just a change in habit.
0: But I do think that, you know, the shift in the economy and like inflation has played a big role that like people have looked at where they can cut on their budget.
1: Yeah, but delivery doesn't help.
0: I think... You are correct, if not more expensive.
1: Yeah.
0: But I think that there's something about like clicking a box on your phone that's very different than making the decision to travel, to go somewhere and to sit down and maybe evaluate menu prices, whether you're doing it before you go or after. You know, like if you're shopping on Amazon, it's a lot easier to just keep clicking stuff than it is to put it in a cart and maybe eventually like have that moment of, do I really need this? Do I really not need this?
1: Yeah, but for me, the joy of going to CVS is not that much greater than the joy of going, clicking the box. Whereas you do sacrifice a lot when you click the food box instead of going to the restaurant.
0: Well, and I also think that the restaurant experience has changed. And it's changed as a result of many factors. I mean, there are a lot of people who were career professionals who made your time in a restaurant, whether it was, you know, your local breakfast spot or, you know, a fine dining restaurant, they're the people that made it so special, whether they were cooking behind the scenes, making your night really important and memorable, or it's the people at the table who are providing great hospitality, making a beverage recommendation, anticipating your needs before you even realize you have them. Many of them left. And whether they left Boston or they got out of the industry and they changed careers or they shifted to part-time. And it's been a big struggle getting people back up to speed when they're oftentimes coming into the industry with no experience and you're still trying to operate. So I do think that some people were going back out and they were experiencing this very chaotic form of COVID restaurant operation that was taking place.
1: And it wasn't as fun.
0: Wasn't as fun. Prices were increasing, and they were getting used to this new routine of being able to order a similar style or quality of food and have it delivered, or really go to the grocery store now, and there's so much more prepared food than there was pre-2020 that like you can get the convenience of a meal that you just pop in Chef Mike in the microwave.
1: Check the ingredients on that. Sodium, one serving, sure. 900 milligrams.
0: Well, and I think if you really consider it, like going out to a restaurant might not have been an everyday thing, but as much as it was a splurge financially, it's a splurge calorically too. Like you're going there to eat in a way that's a little bit of a stretch, because the food's supposed to taste quite good, whether it's overconsumption or it's things that are higher in fat or higher in salt, you know?
1: Going to a nice restaurant is an experience that when you click the box and get it in a little plastic box at home, you're not having that experience. You're missing out on a really important part of life. We're going to talk to Richard, who is called in, Richard and Wellesley. We're going to get some recipes from both Mark and you, hopefully. And I do want to talk about how the delivery makes it difficult for you, a restaurant owner. People might think, I'll get delivery from this restaurant. I'll help them out. But it's not as cut and dried as that. And all that will take place in just a couple of minutes on WBZ.
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1: We continue with Mark Sheehan, chef, co-owner of Northern Spy, a restaurant that I want to go to in down in Canton. Mm-hmm. I don't drive much, so I'll be taking the T.
0: Yeah, we're right in between two commuter rail stops.
1: So you're talking about the history of food has got me excited. I'm quickly becoming a foodie. I'm loving the idea. It's something new and something fun. And during the break, we see that there's a gentleman who's called in, Richard P. in Wellesley. It turns out that Richard P., I'm guessing, is Richard Pickering, who has been a guest here many times, and he's one of the bosses, maybe the boss now, I don't know, of Plymouth Patuxent Museums. They put on those wonderful Thanksgiving extravaganzas of various ilks, and I'm not going to describe what he does much more. We'll speak with him. But unbeknownst to me, till moments ago, our guest, Mark Sheehan, was involved with Plymouth Patuxent Museum, right? Food wise, what happened?
0: Yeah, we just did an event on Thursday with Danielle Alonzo, Alyssa Harris, and Melissa Costa, who are three of the Wampanoag food interpreters at the museum, and they came up to the restaurant, put together a menu in a presentation about Wampanoag Foodways, and then Alyssa Harris cooked the menu for a room of about 20 guests. So they got to sort of eat the ingredients, hear an explanation of it, and this is something that we've been doing as part of Mass 250.
1: Who is Melissa Harris?
0: Alyssa Harris.
1: So
0: she's the Wampanoag Foodways interpreter at Plymouth Public.
1: Okay. Yeah. So I hope I got. I'm guessing it's Richard Pickering because it's Richard P.
7: Well, when you said call in tonight, Richard, I realized I'd fit. Once I heard Mark's connection to history, I thought, let me call in and tell a horror story about takeout dining in the 17th century, because we know early on in about January, as they were building the village, two young men at noon took their meal in their hands and decided to walk their dogs. And the dogs broke their leads and went deeper and deeper into the woods. And those two young men got stuck out in sub-zero temperatures all night long. They had to send out search parties for them, and it was all because of takeout food. If they had just stayed and dined with everybody else, they would have been fine.
1: So you've never met, you two, Mark and Richard, you've never met, but Mark knows of you, Richard. And so that's good.
7: Mark, thank you for that event, because those are three of the most talented people that I work with. And Alyssa's cooking is just amazing.
0: As I told Alyssa that night, the care that she took in seasoning the food and in the focus on it, if every line cook I ever had could study from her on how to just taste, it was really a pleasure to watch. And as I just said off the air, I really do think that your museum is one of the great resources in the country for food history. I think it doesn't really get acknowledged for that enough. So thank you.
1: Hey, Richard, do you have a recipe for us? That's what we're looking for from folks. It's something that you like to make at home that is good and gives you pride, and it's fun to cook, and you love the smell of it.
7: I love having a recipe that is meaningful to me because it's someone who taught me how to do it. And for me, what many people find difficult, because of my friend Len Travers, the historian, he taught me how to make spaghetti carbonara in the easiest way, with making certain that your plates were warm to receive the carbonara after it came out of the frying pan. And so every time I make spaghetti carbonara, I think of Len and a longtime friendship.
1: How do you make it? What's the easy method?
7: Well, it's been so long since I've done it, but the way that he mixed the bacon, the small amount of bacon grease that you needed for the carbonara, mixing it with the egg, the way Len taught me how to do it, which I wish I could explain better, you never had a curdling of the egg. It remained smooth around the bacon, and it was just one of those great gifts. That I wish I could explain it to you. I can do
1: that's
7: it.
1: Right. I bet Mark is going to give us a recipe that's very close to that and can probably throw in the carbonara recipe. Richard, I appreciate the shout and all the best to you. I can't wait to see you in person again.
7: Same here, and lovely to meet you, and I hope to see you face to face someday, Mark.
0: You too, Richard. Thanks.
1: How cool is that to talk to Richard?
0: Yeah.
1: Okay. So this is a good time to get into our first recipe. Now, we're reclaiming the kitchen because we're burned out. I'm burned out on takeout. It's just, I'm missing a big part of life, and I want to get it back. And I want to actually make stuff. And you have agreed to give us share some recipes that are doable. And let's go with what is it again that begins with Z? Zazona.
0: The Ziti alla Zazona.
1: This
0: is basically late night food in Rome.
1: And it's related to carbonara.
0: Yeah, it's a carbonara derivative. And I think this is a really easy recipe to do at home if you just have some staple pantry ingredients and maybe grab a couple extra things. you want ziti is the classic noodle for it. The reason for that is you want it to be able to hold the sauce well. And this dish is basically a mashup of amatriciana, which is a red sauce that has guanciale or pancetta traditionally, so a cured pork product.
1: Guanciale is the cheek.
0: Correct.
1: Of the pig.
0: Correct. So it's high in fat. And then carbonara. So it's great that Richard sort of launched us onto this recipe. And it really uses a lot of the same technique that he was describing, that it's about how you temper the egg into the sauce.
1: All right, break it down for us so somebody can, at home can get a pencil, everyone, get some way to record this.
0: So if you're doing, say, like a pound of pasta, all right, 1 pound of cooked pasta.
1: Okay.
0: You want to start your sauce first. So you're going to render out your guanciale or pancetta, or honestly, if you can't find those.
1: What's that mean, to render out?
0: So it means you're going to put it in a frying pan with no added fat, or you could add in a little bit of a neutral oil. You've diced it. You're putting it over like a medium to low heat, and you're going to start to slowly cause that fat to melt.
1: Mm-hmm.
0: Right? As that fat melts, it will eventually start to increase its temperature, and you will start to fry and crisp up that, you know, fatty little crispy pork nuggets.
1: So you don't throw away the fat, right?
0: So there's two ways you could approach this. One, you could drain off some of the fat, or you're just going to emulsify it back into the sauce.
1: Why get a fatty guanciale if you're going to pour some of the fat off?
0: I would agree with that question, that if you're getting it, you're using it.
1: Okay.
0: All right. The next thing, because this is sort of, as I mentioned, this is food to line your stomach after you've had a couple beers, is you're going to add in some Italian sausage. All right. Taken out of the casing, crumbled up. Traditionally, it would be hot, or you could add a little bit of chili. Once that's cooked, you're going to add in some diced onion. You're looking at probably half a pound of sausage, half a pound of guanciale, maybe one onion diced, 4 or 5 cloves of garlic.
1: Can you use bacon?
0: You can use bacon. Just don't use something too smoky, because it's going to overpower it.
1: All right.
0: Then whatever tomato sauce you have on hand that you like, could be passata, could be just canned San Marzanos. You could throw, you know, any of a jarred brand that's your preference.
1: Mm-hmm.
0: Pour it in.
1: How much of that?
0: About 4 cups.
1: Okay.
0: All right. You could throw in a dash of white wine before you add in the sauce. That's going to increase the acid, cut some of that richness if you want to. If you don't have it, you're fine. Then if you want it spicier, add in some chopped chili. Traditionally, it would be Calabrian chili. You could add in just red pepper flakes if that's what you have on hand. But you're trying to get this thing to kind of be vibrant, considering how rich it is.
1: Okay.
0: Then drop your pasta. All right. Cook it.
1: Drop it in the water.
0: Drop it in the water based on whatever the directions are in your box. All right.
1: Okay. A lot of times people overcook pasta.
0: Right.
1: How do we not do that?
0: So let's say you're given that variance where it might say cook in salted boiling water for 8 to 10 minutes.
1: Yeah.
0: All right.
1: Do 7.
0: I would go, depending on how you're going to finish the pasta, on the 7 to 8 range. So for this dish, because we're marrying the egg yolk in, we're really not going to cook the pasta that much longer in the sauce. So I would cook it for about 8 minutes.
1: Okay.
0: If that, like on the lower range.
1: And this is ziti.
0: This is ziti.
1: Okay.
0: So once your pasta's done, drain it, but you're going to want to reserve some of the cooking liquid, at least about a cup. All right. Throw the ziti into the sauce, turn off your heat.
1: Okay.
0: Then you're going to take 4 egg yolks, all right, just the yolks, half a cup of Pecorino Romano or Parmesan if you have it.
1: Okay.
0: And in a separate bowl, you're going to mix the egg yolks and you're going to mix the cheese together. All right.
1: This must smell great whole time.
0: Yeah. I think this is going to put your household in a happy place.
1: Oh, my God. Make your house smell great. Maybe have, I don't know, you're allowed to have any beer during this process?
0: I think so. Okay. I think I think this is, if you're getting a little sloppy, this will bring you right back to stasis.
1: Okay.
0: Then while the pasta's warm, you've just taken it off the heat. You've mixed it into your now sort of spicy tomato meat sauce.
1: Okay.
0: You're going to add in the egg and cheese mixture, and you're going to stir it through. So that residual heat from the sauce is going to start to cook and thicken, melt the cheese, thicken it with the egg yolk. All right, it's called a liaison. And then if it
1: so
0: gets
1: you're not
0: too
1: cooking
0: thick,
1: it anymore, it's no more heat.
0: So your pasta sauce, it was simmering. You're at 180, 200 degrees.
1: Yeah.
0: All right, you pull it off the heat for
1: it's still hot.
0: You know, it's still at a point where it's going to set the egg yolk. it's going to, you know, any danger of rag, you're past that point now.
1: And that would ruin it if you continued to.
0: Correct. If you put it back on the heat,
1: the cheese could curdle.
0: Right.
1: Yeah. Okay.
0: Now, if it's suddenly too thick, that's what you reserve that extra pasta sauce for, and you're going to splash it in. All right. Just remember, you can always add more pasta water, but you can't really take it away. Once you drown it out, now your sauce is too thin, you're going to be in trouble. So get it to the consistency you like, and then taking the tip we just heard about a perfect carbonara, make sure you have warm dinner plates at the ready. This recipe serves about 4 people.
1: Warm dinner plates, baby.
0: Warm dinner plates, because if the plates are cold and you then put that sauce on it,
1: the cheese will get hard.
0: It's going to tighten up. Yeah, it's going to congeal.
1: You don't want it to tighten up.
0: And then my recommendation would be a little bit more cheese over the top, and that's really all you need.
1: Alla Romano.
0: Yep, alla Zazzona from Rome.
1: Okay. Yep. Fantastic. So just hearing that, doesn't it make you want to reclaim the kitchen and swear off the, you know, kind of jostled half-cold delivery takeout? We're going to talk about how that can hurt the delivery takeout can harm a restaurant after this on WBZ.
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24: I'm Al Griffith with this quick check on the stories trending right now on WBZ News Radio 1030. Massachusetts Uber and Lyft drivers have officially unionized, becoming the first union of rideshare drivers in the country. The move comes after Massachusetts voters 18 months ago authorized rideshare drivers to form unions. The App Drivers Union says it will fight for higher pay and improved working conditions. The Puerto Rican Veterans Association marking Memorial Day with an annual event. 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
3: They gathered on Puerto Rican Veterans Memorial Plaza across Washington Street from the Cathedral of the Holy Cross in the South End. Puerto Rican veterans honoring those who served before them and sacrificed

0: great service. If you can't be around to listen to Nightside when it's on live, it's right there for you whenever you want. And it's particularly valuable tonight because you might not be able to write down the recipes we're hearing, some wonderful foods, but thanks to the miracle of NightsideOnDemand.com, you can listen to it again when you are able to write it down. Or you could actually listen to it, put it on pause, you know, do part of the recipe and then listen more. Or if you missed an amount or something, you can go back and forth. So that's one really great use of technology. And I promise to remind you often about NightsideOnDemand.com because it's a great service. Okay, we went through a wonderful recipe for a pasta dish. Mark Sheehan, what was the name of that dish again?
1: Ziti alla Zazzona.
0: Ooh, and it's designed for after a night of partying to come home and have something hearty and comforting to, but high end, pretty high end.
1: Correct, and I think it should satisfy your as you're weaning off your takeout days. I think it should hit the spot. Yeah.
0: So let's talk a little bit about your restaurant because there are historical angles to it. It is called Northern Spy. Talk about the name.
1: Correct. So we're located in what was a copper mill in Canton, Massachusetts. It was the first rolling copper mill in the United States that was built by Paul Revere and his son.
0: Meaning rolling copper mill, meaning they would roll out sheets of copper?
1: Roll out sheets of copper. So actually, old Ironsides was originally old Coppersides. The sheeting for it was rolled where Northern Spy is located. The dome of
0: in the building?
1: Yeah, yeah.
0: Any of the machines still there?
1: No.
0: Any of the timbers still there?
1: So the some of the beams, if you look up in the ceiling at the restaurant, some of the beams that support the large brick building are original. But after the Revere Copper Company vacated, it was the Plymouth Rubber Company for a number of decades, and it was just in continuous use as an industrial site for hundreds of years that there a lot of the original material had just been altered and changed so much that it was pretty much in just a shell of a building when we first saw it, dirt floors, barn swallows flying around inside. And it took us about 3 years to build it out and turn it into the restaurant.
0: Wow. You and another person.
1: Correct. Yeah. My partner, David Beller. Yeah.
0: Nice. What's the restaurant like? What's it feel like inside and what do you serve?
1: You know, we refer to it as a New England restaurant. I think that's like we've talked about, like a lot of the history and the food of the region has inspired the place. But really, you know, we're trying to be a gathering place for the town and the towns that surround us, an opportunity for people to just pop in on a Tuesday night before they pick their kids up at gymnastics or to come and celebrate a graduation or a baby shower or a wedding, so that we can serve a burger and steak tips, or we, you know, can get Massachusetts ribeyes that we dry age in house for 60 days and we cook over a live fire because about a third of our kitchen space is a wood fired hearth.
0: Whoa. So it must smell great in there.
1: Smells great. Smells great in the parking lot as you're walking up to it.
0: Wood fired.
1: Yep. It to me, it's almost like you're driving up to the beach and before you can see it, you start to smell the air. The wood is the same thing that before you even enter the restaurant, it's setting the stage for it.
0: Yes. Yeah. And once again, this is something you're missing if you get takeout delivered. It comes in a box.
1: I think that a lot of those, like the intentionality.
0: The other sensory experience is not there.
1: Right. And I think, there are some restaurants where their business model is built around takeout.
0: That's a different thing entirely.
1: It's a different thing. And their entire strategy is how do we make this the best it can be to get it to you. But when you're ordering from a full service restaurant that's doing takeout, we're really just trying, you know, to do the best we can. But the majority of those places, their intention is on the diners who are in the restaurant.
0: So now let's take a look at, so you as a chef and your restaurant are adversely affected by the in some ways of by the delivery takeout. For one thing, as I understand it, the third party delivery services take a chunk out of what you

0: would make for creating a meal.
1: Correct.
0: And about how much is that? What's the range that you lose out on?
1: Yeah, it depends on what you sign up for or which app you're using. But generally, you know, the big three apps that most people order from, it's anywhere from 10 to 30% is going to go to the third party app. So if you're buying a $30 steak and you're getting it takeout, all that $30 is not entirely going to the restaurant.
0: And your profits margins are already pretty tight as you can make it. So that must be kind of brutal.
1: Correct.
0: Yeah. You have to do all the same work, but you don't make the...
1: Yeah, I mean, the traditional restaurant model was your profit margin was between 6 to 10% on a good day. And I would say sort of since the changes post-COVID, most full-service restaurants of a certain type are now looking at like 3 to 5% profit margin.
0: Goodness. All right, and another sad thing related to third-party delivery is you're a chef. You studied it. You love it. As we spoke earlier on the phone, you said, you know, I didn't learn how to be a chef so I could put food in a box. Mm-hmm. Can you talk about how that feels?
1: Yeah, I think, you know, there's an emotionality to it. There's a connection to putting food on a plate and having it immediately hit a diner and get that immediate feedback. There's something about planning a style of service, talking to your service team about how the dining room should feel. It's the vibe, you know. I mean, there's a lot of people who really like to cook at home, but to fall in love with cooking in a restaurant, you have to really love being in a restaurant. You have to love the people that you're working with. You have to love satisfying your guests and making them happy. And as a chef, you're doing that through the food. And even just the way we might construct a plate, you know, how the ingredients are layered, what goes down on the plate first or last, or, you know, take a cut of meat that like some steak should be sliced before it gets to you as opposed to coming out as a steak so that I can control the way that you chew it.
0: While you, since you brought that up.
1: Yeah.
0: Talk about just quickly, which ones get sliced beforehand and why?
1: So, you know, if I'm gonna, we have a steak on our menu now called Bavette. All right. And it's the industry term for it, if you were to buy it from a meat purveyor, would be sirloin flap. It's kind of your traditional steak tip cut. Really great chew, deep, beefy flavor.
0: What's a great chew?
1: I think it's something that like it's going to give you a little bit of resistance. It's not like a tenderloin where it just sort of melts in your mouth, which for certain people is actually a negative, that like there's no texture to it. But then once you get a couple chews into it, that beefy flavor, that almost sort of like irony, livery flavor from a Bavette's going to hit you, and then the cut's going to start to melt because there's a good amount of intermuscular fat.
0: And so the cutting ahead of time.
1: Yeah, if you aren't familiar with it, if you cut it too thick, it's going to be way too chewy.
0: Oh.
1: If you're not going to be able to read the grain on it, you're going to cut it with the grain, and now it's going to be... again, too chewy.
0: So you control the chewing experience.
1: Correct.
0: You control the chew.
1: Mm-hmm. And that's a level of thought that a lot of chefs are putting into their food. But the second that goes in a box and I'm covering it and it's sitting on a warm vegetable garnish, there's sauce in it or on the side, and you wait 30 minutes to get it, it will be fine. But is it going to be the perfect medium rare that we babied for 15 minutes over a live fire to get it to? Oh. You know, a burger... one of our flatbreads.
0: Let's continue after this. I don't want to go too long and get behind on the break. So burger, and we'll continue on some of the ways that third-party delivery hurts can diminish your restaurant.
1: Yeah.
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0: All righty. This is great. Oh, by the way, I should ask you this off the air. Can you stay longer?
1: Sure. Oh. Yeah.
0: Whew. It would have been so sad if you go, no, I'm out of here.
1: I own a restaurant. This is early. Yeah.
0: All right, my friends. A reminder, you can listen to Nightside anytime. NightsideOnDemand.com, which is fun. I actually do that myself. Maybe it's the middle of the night. Maybe you're driving a truck. Whatever. Pop it on. We are talking food. I haven't traditionally done this, and I am loving it. I got in it. The reason I got involved here is because I just got burned out on takeout. Burned out on takeout, and I want to rediscover real food, real dining experience, both in restaurants and in the home. We were talking about a couple of ways that the delivery model, the third-party delivery model, has diminished. It makes it difficult for restaurants. And something you mentioned earlier was that when somebody orders third-party takeout, you're hurting the staff. They're entirely cut out of the process. They're there. They're there to work. They're there to earn. They're there to serve. But when you do that, they're cut out of the process. Can you talk a little bit more about that?
1: Yeah, I think, you know, if you're ordering through a third-party app, you're pretty much at no point from when you're ordering food to when you're receiving the food connecting with our front-of-the-house staff. That, like, the same cooks who are cooking your food for takeout would be cooking it if you're in the restaurant. But for anyone who's working in a dining room as a service professional, one, they're not given the opportunity to, you know, improve your experience, but also, like, many of them are working on a tipped wage, depending on the restaurant that you're buying your food from. And if you're tipping the third party app, you're tipping the driver. It's not going to somebody who might be packaging up your food or carrying out to the front to give to the driver, still involved in the process, but not, you know, that the food sale is going to the restaurant, which ultimately is paying them. But it's not the same as if you're sitting down at a table and plates are and drinks are being brought to you and they're clearing things and honestly, just through their personality, improving your experience.
0: Yeah, I want to mention before I forget it that another reason families, I think, ought to go out to dine is because there are limited opportunities for their kids to interact with humans. Mm-hmm. I talk to a lot of parents whose children have difficulty speaking face to face because they don't do it.
1: Sure.
0: They're texting. They're not speaking. And if they would speak, the person's not there in front of them looking them in the eye. Mm-hmm. And I find that some kids are really shy because and afraid to interact on a one-to-one basis. And so parents, I think, should expose their kids. Expose is not the best word. Should give their kids the opportunity to interact with humans in person by taking them out to a restaurant instead of getting the takeout.
1: I do think that part of what's being lost is the social aspect of it, right? That we're not as good as we used to be at interacting on a social level in public. That people aren't going out for after work drinks as much. They're going right home. They're not going out to restaurants to eat as much, whether it's with friends or family. And I'm sure at some point somebody will do some sociological study on what that means or what it's doing to us. But it definitely is something where people are nesting more.
0: Ugh.
1: And if you do have kids, I do think there's something to be said for the social aspect of being out in public and eating and making mistakes and learning, the way in which one interacts with strangers, right, or with other people at tables, seeing the good and the bad in the world, learning how to be polite, how to say please and thank
0: you.
1: How
0: to be polite.
1: Yeah. Because I think, in the same way that people always say everyone should work in retail or work in the service industry, it teaches you a lot. It's the same thing if you go out and just exist in those spaces, that if you see somebody treating a server horribly over nothing, you're getting that education of maybe I don't want to be that person.
0: Yeah. You know? I'm very happy that I have been a server a lot. And I think it's been helpful to me. And some job like that where you're interacting with people is very helpful. I just spoke to a dad today whose son works at a grocery store.
1: Mm-hmm.
0: And was very shy before that and has blossomed.
1: Yeah.
0: So parents, take every opportunity to get your kids out into a restaurant. That's my advice. And also, if you eat it in the house, if you get it delivered to you, beside it being kind of jostled around, kind of cold, maybe incomplete, you're missing out on what you get from your other senses in the restaurant. The vision of that you've created, the comfortable environment of your restaurant, the smell of your food, the smell of other people's food, mm-hmm, the smell of the cooking food.
1: Yeah.
0: And what are the other senses? Oh, the presentation.
1: Right.
0: Is huge factor in the enjoyment of food, in the experience of food. And you don't, if it comes in a box, that's the killer. When I open the bag and I see the little plastic box, I feel kind of like a loser. Actually, this is a disappointment.
1: And as we were talking about before, there's certain dishes that are almost constructed to be either street food or takeout food,
0: mm-hmm,
1: that do really well traveling. And then there's others that
0: aren't. A sandwich,
1: a burger, a pizza, a wrap.
0: Even when I get a burger, the fries are kind of limped out.
1: Well, not our fries. We've been told that you can heat our fries up the next day and they'll still be crispy.
0: They'll be better in your restaurant.
1: They'll be better in our restaurant, but we put a lot of work into our fries traveling well.
0: Really?
1: Okay. They take us 2 days to make. They get cooked 4 times before they come to you to make sure they're as crispy as we can get them, but still nice and fluffy on the inside.
0: You have a lot of attention to detail over there. You know what? I don't want to start into another subject because another paragraph. Because we only have 30 seconds. But you've agreed to stay longer because we only got into one recipe.
1: Yeah.
0: And folks, I would love to hear what you like to make at home. What do you make for your family? Or when you were a kid, what did your mom make for you? My mom made American chop suey. And I loved it. And it must have been easy because she was a teacher and she didn't have time to cook. How about you and your family? We're looking for recipes that are easy to make so folks who are burned out on takeout can reclaim the kitchen. And always remember, nightsideondemand.com, anytime. It's awesome.
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14: 71 degrees in Boston at 11 o'clock. Good evening. I'm Al Griffith, and here's what's happening. Massachusetts Uber and Lyft drivers have officially unionized, becoming the first union of rideshare drivers in the country. Now, the move comes after Massachusetts voters 18 months ago authorized rideshare drivers to form unions. Voters passed question three back in November 2024 with 54% of the vote, and that vote paved the way for the App Drivers Union to win recognition from the state's Department of Labor Relations. The App Drivers Union says it will fight for higher pay and improved working conditions. Rules and regulations are being set for traveling to and from countries impacted by the Ebola virus, and that might change the World Cup lineup.
15: With the World Cup less than 3 weeks away, the White House warning the Congolese soccer team, currently in Belgium, to stay away from their home country or risk not being allowed into the U.S. for their matches.
16: U.S. citizens coming in from those affected areas can only fly into Atlanta and Dulles Airport for enhanced screenings. Those screenings will be expanded to Bush Airport starting tomorrow.
14: That's ABC's Faith Abube. Of course, World Cup games coming to Foxborough beginning next month. June 13th will be the first game. The U.S. military says it has attacked Iranian missile launch sites and boats in what the U.S. is calling self-defense. U.S. Central Command says the American missile strikes today took place near Bandar Abbas, the location of an Iranian naval base near the Strait of Hormuz. Targets included Iranian boats the U.S. says was trying to lay mines. Today's military action comes as the U.S. and Iran have been finalizing a peace deal to end the war. An update to the deadly shooting in Winthrop yesterday. 58-year-old Sean Brewer has been charged with manslaughter in the death of his wife, Jacqueline Berry. Police say they responded to a disturbance at an apartment building on Beacon Street at around 8:30 in the morning. Berry was rushed to the hospital where she later died. Brewer is expected to be arraigned tomorrow in East Boston court. Well, the term endangered does not just apply to animals. WBZ's Jared Brosnan explains.
17: The National Trust for Historic Preservation is out with its annual list of the most endangered historic sites in the U.S. This year, to celebrate the country's 250th anniversary, each place is receiving a $25,000 grant to freshen things up. The Swansea Friends Meeting House in Somerset secured a spot on the list, a centuries-old building that's largely been neglected for the past couple of decades and is in desperate need of interior and exterior repairs. Back in 2017, a group of residents created the Friends of Somerset Historic Preservation, fixing the roof of the building, but it remains closed to the public. The Massachusetts Historical Commission and the town have already started repairs, though they still need an additional $1 million to make it accessible again. Jared Brosnan, WBZ, Boston's News Radio.
14: 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Traffic on the threes with Steve Perez.
18: Thank you, Al. We're looking at a pair of crashes right now. You're jammed up in Billerica North, the town, Route 3 North. Three car crash.

0: crashed by Concord Road, currently at a standstill as they might close the road, but right now just the breakdown lane gets by and you're backing up towards Old Billerica Road. Otherwise, okay up north on 128, 495, and 93. Two crashes west of Town Pike, east at 290, no delay. That's about to clear. Just getting word of a crash in Gardner, Route 2 eastbound involving two vehicles near Pearson's Road. That's exit 87. So far, no major delay. 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
1: Now the four-day WBZ AccuWeather forecast with John Furyk.
2: Partly cloudy for tonight. We'll dip back to around 60. Low to mid-50s in most suburbs. And then for tomorrow, mostly sunny, breezy, and warm. A high 80 to 84. A little bit cooler for the Cape and Islands. Clear to partly cloudy for tomorrow night. A low 65. And then clouds and some sun warm for Wednesday. Maybe an afternoon shower. The high 85. And breezy and cooler Thursday. A couple of showers around I-69. Looks like we'll have some rain as we head into Friday, especially in the afternoon. Highs in the mid-60s. I'm AccuWeather's John Furyk, WBZ, Boston's News Radio.
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1: After getting swept by the Minnesota Twins over the weekend, the Sox are off today, starting a three-game homestand against the Braves tomorrow night. New York Knicks are in the NBA Finals for the second year in a row. They trounced the Cavaliers tonight in Cleveland. The final score there was 130-93. And the NHL playoffs tonight, Carolina is in Montreal for Game 3. Now, that series is tied at one win apiece, and tonight that game is going to overtime with the score tied at 2 each in regulation. WBZ News Time is 11:06. Back now to Nightside with Dan Ray. And filling in for Dan tonight is Bradley J. I'm Al Griffith.
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5: We're talking food tonight. And if you miss any of these recipes, remember nightsideondemand.com. We're going to give you some actual recipes now. And we'd love you to share a recipe as well. Excuse me. Something that you know how to make, you like to make, you haven't made it in a while, you kind of forgot about it maybe. Something your mother made for you, your father, your family, family favorite. Something easy, hopefully. Because I'm trying to motivate you to rediscover the kitchen. I'm burned out on takeout. I'm going to actually discover it for the first time because I've never been good in the kitchen, but I want to be. And I'm surrounding myself with excellence tonight by hanging out with Mark Sheehan, chef, co-owner of Northern Spy. Now, we promised 8 recipes. We've given them 1.
6: Yeah.
5: So it's time to do some recipe-ing.
6: All right. Well, you were talking a lot about, favorite family meals. And one of my favorite things that my mother would make and still does is she makes a tortellini soup.
5: Okay.
6: And it couldn't be more simple, but it's just bursting with flavor. You can taste every ingredient. It's really, really clean. And if you're looking to do it a little quicker and with a little bit more convenience, you can even buy a rotisserie chicken and it's going to turn out great. So she normally would poach her own chicken. She would get a whole chicken or she would get like split chicken breasts on the bone. You want it on the bone. And she would first cook that in water, then take the meat off the bone. And
5: just boil it or like a pressure cooker?
6: Yeah, you could do either, really. My mother would always boil it. She would put it in a pot, bring it up to a boil, take it down to a simmer, skim the stuff off the top, and then just let it poach through until she could just shred the meat off the bone. I have an Instapot at home. I think it's actually incredibly helpful for a lot of stuff like this. You could cook a whole chicken in about, 20 minutes.
5: Is that a pressure cooker?
6: It has a pressure cooker function.
5: Okay.
6: Yeah. I actually make a lot of stocks in it at home for ease of space on the stove. And you can do it in about an hour and a half. You can make a perfect beef stock or I do a lot of like ham hock stocks in it, put them in quart containers, freeze them. So then whenever I need a stock to make anything, I have it at the ready. If you don't make your own chicken stock or you don't want to cook your own chicken, buy chicken stock. All right. Get whatever your favorite brand is. You could get bone broth if you want it to be a little richer and have a little bit more gelatin. Buy a rotisserie chicken. It's probably going to cost $16, $13 or something for the chicken to come pre-cooked. Shred all the meat off. And then for a gallon of liquid, a gallon of stock, all right, in one chicken that you're looking at probably being like a 3 to 4 pound bird, it's 1.5 onions diced, 4 celery branches. And then kind of her secret ingredient is a lot of carrot.
5: Carrots make it sweet.
6: Carrots make it sweet.
5: I've just discovered that within the last couple of months.
6: And I never really picked up on it until she shared her secret. But really, the extra carrot gave this sweetness to the soup that when I'll tell you how she finished it, it just balanced beautifully. And it was this interplay between salty and sweet.
5: Funny about carrots, because when they're raw, there's not a hint of sweetness.
6: Well, if you're getting a good carrot, there's a bit of a hint, but I know what you're saying, that like they're pretty much pretty
5: it makes a huge difference. Yeah. And it gives it a kind of a reddish color.
6: It does, yeah. It gives good color. And so for 1 gallon, like 5 medium sized carrots, you want to peel them and dice them. All right.
5: How big is dice stuff? For a real beginner,
6: how
5: big are the chunks?
6: If you're in culinary school, there's small dice, medium dice, large dice. There's multiple dices. I would say for this soup, it's whatever's going to fit on your soup spoon. All right, so I would say probably half inch by half inch is what you're looking for.
5: So right? That's pretty big.
6: Yeah, like you want to know that you're eating a carrot.
5: Okay.
6: Yeah.
5: All right.
6: Then 2 bay leaves, and then you want to season with a little salt and pepper. And then you're pretty much just going to simmer this for about an hour to an hour and a half.
5: Right? So that's it. So far, all we have is the
6: stock,
5: which you either bought or made by boiling a chicken.
6: Yep.
5: An onion and a half.
6: Onion and a half. 4 celery branches, 5 carrots, 2 bay leaves, salt and pepper. And you're going to simmer it for about an hour and a half. Okay. That's it. Then when that's done, you're going to put your chicken meat back in. All right. And the chicken, you're going to cut it up. Same as we said, something that's going to fit on a soup spoon, because there's nothing worse than trying to eat soup and it's falling all over and it's splashing everywhere. Mm-hmm. I have a beard. It gets very unseemly when I'm covered in meat juices on my face. And then on the side, another one of her tips is she cooks the tortellini separate from the soup. All right. Because cooking them in the soup, they can sometimes burst and that's going to cloud your soup. So she'll cook them separately, just like we talked about with the ziti, based off of the package instructions, takes them out, and then she will add them to the soup off the heat.
5: Hmm.
6: All right.
5: Do they get too mushy if you...
6: Yeah, they can get mushy.
5: You can't control.
6: Correct. Yeah. It's harder to control the cook on it, and it can thicken your soup uncomfortably. One of my tips is I'll actually, if I'm going to make this ahead of time, which you can make the soup a couple days in advance, I'll put the tortellini separate from it and I'll just pour some of the stock over it to store it. And then I can just sort of take as much tortellini and portion it out as I see fit. So it's 4 ounces of pasta per person, right? She usually made cheese tortellini. You could honestly choose whatever flavor you would prefer.
5: Why tortellini?
6: There's a tradition in Italy of these sort of stuffed pastas in what's called in brodo, so just cooked in a broth. And so I believe, or I think, that this is sort of an Italian-American version of those dishes. Okay. 'Cause those generally didn't have all the vegetable in it. It was just this like really, really rich, clean chicken or mixed meat broth that you would put a pasta in, cook it in the broth, and then serve with a little cheese on it. So this becomes heartier.
5: Enbrodos. I just have to say hooray for using that word that I've never heard that phrase. And is it Enbrodos?
6: Enbrodo.
5: Enbrodo.
6: Yep.
5: In broth.
6: Yep. In broth.
5: Wow. Well, do you know what language that is?
6: Italian.
5: Wow. Yeah. Okay. I'm happy to know that now. That sounds like a name for a band.
6: Well,
5: maybe not.
6: Yeah.
5: You never forget I said.
6: And I was a very picky eater as a kid. So the soup originally had chopped escarole in it. I never ate it with the escarole, but that's an optional add-in. Just add some greens in the last about 15 minutes of cooking. That's going to give you sort of a bitterness. It's going to work with the sweetness of the carrots. And then it's garnished just with a little glug of olive oil, some black pepper, and a little bit more cheese grated over the top.
5: Garnished meaning once it gets into your bowl.
6: Correct. Yeah.
5: A glug.
6: A glug. Yeah, that's a unit of measurement.
5: Is it? What is it? Approximately.
6: I think a glug is probably a tablespoon and a half.
5: Jeez.
6: Yeah. It's a glug.
5: All right. And so can you freeze this? Does it maintain its integrity?
6: It does. I definitely, if you're making it to freeze it, don't cook the pasta. Make the base, freeze the base, and then cook the pasta as you need it. Because in the defrosting process, the pasta is going to get a little, it's probably going to fall apart, break, could burst. Yeah, you know, these are great make ahead dishes. Anything like this, whether it's a soup or a braise or a stew, mm-hmm. chili, they get better as they sit. The flavors marry. So it's not something that you should be really trying to make for the night you're going to eat it. It's best as a make ahead or a meal prep thing, and it's going to make your life easier.
5: And don't put the pasta in till the very end. And you put the pasta in the main bowl. You could just put the pasta into your own serving bowl, right?
6: Correct. Yep.
5: Is that what you recommend?
6: That's when I do it. That's how I do it. Yeah. If I'm making this at home, I'll plop the pasta right into my, you know, go back to our earlier call, our warm dinner bowl, our soup bowl, put the pasta in and then just ladle the soup over the top. And honestly, rather than glugging everybody's olive oil, you could always just put the bottle right in the center of the table, the cheese shaker, you know, right in the center of the table,
5: right.
6: a pepper mill, and everyone can sort of add their own. And I would always serve this, excuse me, with just some crusty bread because it's a good one to dip your bread into the soup.
5: And yeah. What's it smell like? Does it smell like chicken soup?
6: It's chicken soup. I mean, in its purest form. You know, if you think of all the things that we just talked about putting in there, there's really not a lot of outliers or crazy seasoning, but it's just very, very intensely flavored and really delicious.
5: I am a big fan of homemade soups because soups are so, if the prepared soups or even soups in many restaurants, don't know about yours, have so much salt,
6: mm-hmm.
5: like crazy amounts of salt. If you canned soup, do you ever look at how much salt is in canned soup?
6: Yeah, yeah.
5: It's insane. Even lower sodium canned chicken noodle soup is insane.
6: Right.
5: Lower than what? All right. What's our next going to give a tease to what our next recipe will be?
6: Our next recipe, I think we've been talking about food history. We're sitting here, you know, looking at the Boston skyline. I think we're going to talk about beans.
5: Beans. Okay. After this on WBZ.
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5: Continuing with Mark Sheehan, chef, co-owner of Northern Spy Restaurant in Canton. And all this talk, listening to you talk about your food makes, oh, I must be making everybody want to go there. If you're down in that area, check it out. We're learning simple recipes you can make at home to kind of motivate you and me to rediscover the kitchen. Reclaim the kitchen. Sounds even a little better because I'm, in fact, burned out on takeout. I feel a little ashamed, as a matter of fact. Listening to you makes food so exciting. And I want to find out about beans. You are very involved with history. You studied a lot of history, and you fold that into your cooking. And this is, Boston, and, of course, beans. So let her rip. Talk about beans.
6: I really think the bean is the great carrier. It's the great vehicle that carries flavor. I think it's just, it obviously has its health benefits. I've heard that this is 2026 is supposedly the year of fiber. But we've been eating beans here for hundreds of years. There's many reasons for that. They store well. But really it's that they pick up the flavor that they're cooked with, as well as the flavor that they get seasoned with.
5: They're a great vehicle.
6: And they're a great vehicle. And, so I personally have the time often to soak and to then cook my own beans. But I also always have a couple cans of already cooked beans around, different varieties that I can... Yeah, go ahead.
5: I was never able to cook the beans. I soaked them. I cooked them. I just never succeeded. Then I put them in a pressure cooker.
6: Yeah.
5: Presto, changeo, perfect every time.
6: Yeah. I think... even as a young cook, I can remember really struggling with cooking beans because it's like so many things in cooking. It's about doing lots of little things correctly. And if any of them are out of balance, you're not going to end up with what you're looking for. Some people tell you not to put salt in the cooking liquid because it makes the skin tough. Other people tell you should put salt in the cooking liquid because it will actually firm up the bean to give you more wiggle room when you're cooking it. Some people say don't soak them and just pre-boil them. There's lots of different ways to approach it. But the easiest way to cook a bean is to just open a can.
5: yes. There's the salt factor, but you can get salt-free ones.
6: Yeah, they hold up really well. And if you're worried about the salt, I mean, they have absorbed some, but I oftentimes even just when I take them out of a can, I'll rinse them because some of that sort of like starchy like bean sludge that's on the outside – if I'm going to eat it in a cold preparation, it's just not my favorite thing to look at before mm-hmm. I put it in my food. So I'll rinse it quickly. And that's going to not only probably help with your sodium right. intake, you now have greater control over how your end product's going to taste.
5: Okay.
6: All right. And what I think, one of the things I love about this recipe, and it's, I'll give you amounts, but it's really more of an approach. It's the concept of it. Is that you could make this and eat it and serve it cold, or it could now be a way for you to create your own hot dish that would go with, say like a grilled piece of meat, a lamb chop or slow roast lamb leg, piece of fish. It's a great way to start with like a mother recipe that you can build off of. So if you have two cans of beans.
5: So what are we making?
6: So I would just refer to this as bean salad.
5: Okay.
6: And this is something that I'll oftentimes make on, say, like a Monday night. That's my night off. And I'll eat it throughout the course of the week. Like we talked about the soup, it's much better if it's allowed to sit and marinate for a bit. But at the very least, this should sit for about an hour. But say for two cans of beans, 16 ounces or two, just, 16 ounces of cooked beans.
5: Did we... talk about what kind of beans, and I forgot, or did we not mention that?
6: I think you could really use anything. I think you're looking for something probably like a white bean. You could do this with chickpeas. You could do it with black-eyed peas. They're a little smaller and firmer. The texture is different. Black beans would work great. pinto beans, cranberry beans, whatever really is your favorite. I just do one shallot. I chop it as fine as I can. One clove of garlic, really finely minced. A cup of cherry tomatoes, or sometimes if you're at like a nicer grocery store and you see in their sort of like salad bar area, they might have some roasted tomatoes. Mm-hmm. Just grab those. They're going to give you they're going to be a little sweeter, a little more intensely flavored. 2/3 cups of chopped olives. All right. I would recommend something like a Kalamata, but really it's up to you. Then I like the interplay of like salty, acidic, and sweet. So I usually add a little dried fruit. Could be like a dried currant, could do dried cranberries, you could do raisins. And I usually just plump those up in a little bit of water before I'm going to start this process.
5: That's genius. I never thought of that. And it sounds so good.
6: It's you mentioned the ecosystem of a restaurant, how you're getting all these different sensory inputs. And I think with a salad, it's the same thing, that it's about like the process of eating it is different bites have different textures, different flavors. It's that discovery, because otherwise it gets boring after a while if it becomes ubiquitous. Just a half cup of chopped herbs. I personally like a really heavy parsley hand in something like this, but you could add in some basil. I think dill would work really nicely in this. Scallions, it's time of year where if you have an herb garden at home, just go pick whatever you have. It would be really hard to make a wrong choice. And then you're going to toss everything in a simple vinaigrette. It could really be whatever vinaigrette you're interested in. I think with these flavors, this is just sort of a simple mustard vinaigrette. So it's 1 tablespoon Dijon mustard, then 1/4 cup plus a tablespoon of whatever you want your acid to be. So it could be lemon juice, could be cider vinegar, could be balsamic. And then 1/3 cup of olive oil, 1 teaspoon of honey, and then I would just do salt and pepper, and then I would probably put in a little bit of chili flake, or I might even throw in some hot sauce to this personally. No one else in my house wants the hot sauce.
5: Wouldn't that overwhelm all the delicate stuff you've just done?
6: It would. Generally, I'm more of a hot sauce over the top kind of a person, because then I'm getting it in my top bites and I get that burn, but then as I get to the bottom, it's not still there. But
5: why not just have the nice bean salad with no hot sauce and drink a little hot sauce out of the bottle at the end?
6: Yeah, just rub it between your teeth and gum.
5: Yeah.
6: And then just toss it all together. And then, like I said, this is going to taste great 3-4 days after you make it. But at the very least, it should marinate for an hour. And I think depending on how else you want to go with this basic recipe, you could, throw in some lemon zest. You could throw in some roasted peppers, some cucumbers, other like grilled and roasted vegetables would be great. Could throw in feta cheese, goat cheese, toasted pine nuts would be there. Once we get later in the summer, some corn, like grilled sweet corn would be awesome in it. And then to me, this is great on its own as like a side dish. You could take some of the same tomato sauce that we talked about earlier, heat it up, and then put it underneath a piece of grilled striped bass. And this is now like this warm stew of beans and tomatoes. You could hit it with some of the chicken stock or the ham hock stock that we have in our freezer and throw in a couple pats of butter, and now put a grilled pork chop underneath it. And you have this beautiful stew of beans that would work wonderfully with some grilled meat. So it's really something that you could just have around, and now it becomes part of almost your pantry.
5: Once you become a person who likes beans, that opens up a lot for you, because you can eat more of them. They're protein. They have carbohydrates in them, but at least you're getting some protein on it.
6: Absolutely. Yeah.
5: It's a healthy thing. I want to remember to say hello to your niece, is it?
6: Mm-hmm.
5: Natalie.
6: Yes.
5: Yeah. She's listening now?
6: She is up later than I would think she should be, but she is listening now.
5: Hello, Natalie. Natalie, if you missed any of this recipe, you can get it at nightsideondemand.com. And that goes for all of you. I don't want to open up another recipe now because I only have 2 minutes before the break, but question about garlic. Is it important to take fresh garlic and you know, use the blade of the knife and do it that way. You can buy bottles of already husked garlic. Is that just not as good?
6: Do you mean the already chopped or the...
5: No.
6: Like already peeled?
5: Complete cloves already peeled.
6: I would say that if when you're buying the peeled clove, as long as you're not noticing any like bruising or deterioration in it, that's just as good as buying a clove, particularly if you're going to use it quickly. If you want it to store for a while in your fridge, certainly buying like the whole head, it's going to keep it fresher longer. But if you're not planning to store it for, you know, more than a week and it's like hermetically sealed, you know, save yourself the trouble.
5: There is something about, though, that smell of once that husk, what do you call the covering on a clove? Not a husk. We'll call it a husk.
6: Peel,
5: for this.
6: Yeah.
5: Once it, you put the flat of the knife on it and whack it with the heel of your hand, right?
6: Yep.
5: And that kind of is cool the way that peels off.
6: Yes.
5: It's part of the, I guess, you know, before today I would have said, I'm going to get that bottle of cloves pre-peeled. But now, kind of getting into the zen and the experience of this cooking, I guess I would probably still crush each clove individually. And one final thing before the break, let's move on to tomatoes. I can't find a good tomato anywhere. Tomatoes, I don't know if Americans even know what tomatoes really taste like. Flavor, it's so hard to find a flavorful tomato.
6: Yeah,
5: what's going on?
6: Right now, it's not tomato season. I think you're going to have to wait until we get into, you know, at the earliest, late July, you might start seeing good cherries. And then August, I oftentimes tell people the best tomatoes I'll taste all year are September into October around here.
5: Yeah. And you can get good tomatoes. So my problem is that I'm expecting good tomatoes all year round.
6: Yeah, it's because the tomatoes you'd be eating right now, they're certainly not being grown here. And as a result of that, there are oftentimes varieties that were bred to have a longer shelf life. And so that results in they weren't picked on the vine when they were ripe. They're going to ripen in transit. And then, you know, that shows off in the plate that like, whereas if you go to a farmer's market around here, you know, you go to a local farm and you're getting tomatoes in season that were grown here, those were grown for flavor. Those were grown to taste great.
5: A lot of people, some people grow their own tomatoes in a tomato garden, and they always have too many and they always give them away.
6: Yep.
5: Anyone who's trying to get rid of unwanted tomatoes from your garden, I'm your guy.
6: That's good to know, because I'm one of those people.
5: That you you grow too many tomatoes?
6: I grow too many. They don't get eaten. And I luckily bring them to the restaurant.
5: But, bring me your sad, your tired tomatoes.
6: Yeah, I was just at home today saying that I'm growing less tomatoes this year because no one eats them.
5: Well,
6: yep.
5: Okay, if you make a mistake.
6: But now I know. Yeah. I'll just drive them up here.
5: I will take your tomato. All right, Tyler, let's tease what our next dish will be.
6: Our next dish is a classic American casserole called a strata.
5: Okay, that's coming up on WBZ.
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24: 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Flags in Massachusetts have been lowered to half-staff in honor of fallen firefighter Robert Kilduff, who died in the line of duty while fighting a fire in Dorchester on Saturday night. Flags will remain at half-staff through the day of Kilduff's funeral. Massachusetts Uber and Lyft drivers have officially unionized, becoming the very first union of rideshare drivers in the nation. The move comes after Massachusetts voters 18 months ago authorized rideshare drivers to form unions. The App Drivers Union says it will fight for higher pay and improved working conditions. Sean Brewer has been charged with manslaughter in the shooting death of his wife, Jacqueline Berry. Police say they responded to a disturbance at an apartment building on Beacon Street at around 8:30 a.m. Berry was rushed to the hospital where she later died. Brewer is expected to be arraigned Tuesday in East Boston Court. I'm Al Griffith.
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5: Bradley J for Dan on Nightside. I'm burned out on takeout. I'm rediscovering the kitchen. I invite you to join me. Our guest, Mark Sheehan, chef, co-owner of Northern Spy Restaurant. I've never been there, but after listening to him talk about food, makes me want to go. And we're sharing simple recipes. If you have a simple recipe, I would love to hear it. Something anybody ought to be able to make. I know how to make one thing. Hummus. Good hummus. I don't have the recipe in my head, but someday I'll get it for you. The trick though to the fluffy hummus is ice cubes. After you get it mostly ground up in your food processor. I shouldn't say ground up. Whipped. There's something about putting ice cubes, small ice cubes in there, and I don't know why that is. Do you have any idea, Mark, why that is?
6: There's probably some alchemy between like the starch as you're whipping it starts to hold in the water, and then you're drizzling the oil, so the way it's becoming emulsified that it's going to aerate it. But like I said to you off the air, I would say I make adequate hummus, so it sounds like you're actually achieving the thing that I'm striving for and not quite nailing.
5: Oh, I love it. So you promised to tell us about an easy-to-make casserole called strata.
6: Strata, yeah. Strata, referencing geological formations, sounds
5: layers.
6: Like
5: it means layers.
6: Yeah, it means layers. Sounds like it's exotic, but it's basically a casserole using thinly sliced bread. Whatever filling you might desire, a little bit of cheese, and then a simple custard. And then you don't soak it for a long time like a bread pudding. You pretty much just pour the custard over the top and bake it. So if you want to make it ahead, you're going to bake it ahead. It reheats very well. You can freeze it. And the way I try to make it a little bit more playful.
5: Is this a dessert? Because custard is a desserty thing.
6: Well, custard really just means that it's you know, egg married into a bit of dairy. So it's eggs that have been whipped up with a little bit of dairy, and you're going to pour it over so it's going to soak, and that's going to help, you know, as it bakes, it'll thicken and enrichen, you know, the

0: at a Hasselbeck potato where you slice really thin layers into the potato.
1: I've never heard of that.
0: So it's a way you take like a whole potato, and I do this with the loaf of bread, where you slice down, but you don't cut all the way through the base.
1: Okay.
0: And you just keep putting in these very little slices till it's almost like a deck of cards, but it's held together by the bottom of the material that you're cutting. So I do that with the bread. I slice it like you would go in and get a sliced loaf of bread in the grocery store, but the bottom of it is still attached.
1: So you leave about half an inch uncut?
0: Quarter of an inch.
1: Quarter of an inch uncut.
0: You want it as slice as much as you can, but you want the thing to be able to hold its shape. So just a good trick for accomplishing this is actually lay down a soup spoon, parallel to the loaf of bread. And as you cut, your knife will go down. It's going to hit the spoon.
1: Oh, good.
0: And that's going to stop your knife from going all the way down to the board. All right.
1: Any particular kind of bread?
0: I'd recommend sourdough for a couple reasons. One, the structural integrity of it, something that has like a good crust. Two, the little bit of acidity in it works nicely, particularly if you're dealing with like richer fillings in it. So if you're going to have cheese, you're going to have the custard. Maybe you're going to put in some meat, like this one that I'll talk about, I put in bacon. That the acid from the sourdough will help cut that, all right, on your palate. But you could really do it with anything. I wouldn't do it with like a white bread or something like a brioche, because it's going to be too absorbent, and it's going to not really have any integrity to the crumb. It's going to fall apart.
1: Just tell them to use sourdough.
0: Use sourdough.
1: Okay.
0: For this recipe, you want something that's around like a 20-ounce loaf of bread, all right? You want 4 tablespoons of butter, and then I would say total mass, once you've cooked whatever you want your filling to be, you want about 2.5 to 3 cups of the filling. So to accomplish that for this example, I would say you want like 2 shallots, a leek, 3 cloves of garlic, 4 potatoes that you've boiled, like red bliss potatoes that you boiled before you started this process, thinly slice them, and about 10 spears of asparagus. Cook everything the way you would like to in advance. Boil your potatoes, roast your asparagus, and then chop it up. All right?
1: Chop all those things up.
0: Chop it. Just with a knife, chop it fine.
1: Chop the potatoes, chop everything.
0: Everything. And then you want like 4 tablespoons of chopped cooked bacon. All right, mix, and then you're going to mix everything together. Then in between each layer of the bread, put your filling. All right, as much as it can take. It's probably going to be able to handle about 1 tablespoon to 2 tablespoons per slice. And then for this, I use brie cheese as well as cheddar cheese. You could also use like Gruyere cheese, something kind of nutty and rich. Stick the brie in between the layers of the bread, and then the other cheese, just sprinkle it over the top.
1: So you've already put in the
0: your mix.
1: Vegetables, okay, and then you slide the brie in the slot beside it, kind of.
0: Correct. And the reason I think the brie works nicely for this is once it all bakes, the brie almost liquefies. All right.
1: How do you? The brie is too soft to have a slice, isn't it? No, you can slice
0: it. If you take it right out of the fridge.
1: Oh, right. Okay.
0: Slice it. You could even pop it in the freezer if you're having trouble with it. All right. Or honestly, if it's tempered, take a spoon and just spoon it in. Just take like big gobs of it. Now for the custard, it's a pretty simple ratio. You're looking at 1.25 cup of, I use creme fraiche for this, but you could also use sour cream.
1: That sounds very basic, but is it just fresh cream?
0: It's a cultured soured cream product.
1: Oh, it's a thing. It's a thing.
0: It's traditionally made in France, but you can buy it now in the US. It's the most popular brand is produced in Vermont.
1: Don't get me wrong, folks. I have definitely heard of creme fraiche. I'm not that backwoods that I would not have heard of it. However, I do like to clarify, because honestly, I never really knew what it was. I've heard it forever. I never thought to ask and never had the opportunity. Now I know.
0: It's kind of in the same family as yogurt.
1: Okay.
0: Kefir, you know, that it's a cultured dairy product.
1: So for the record, I don't really know what kefir is. Might as well tell me what that is.
0: Kefir is different. Kefir uses a different starter for it. It uses these.
1: It's like yogurt with a different starter.
0: Correct.
1: Okay. Yeah. Didn't mean to get you off track.
0: No. If you want to talk fermentation, I can come back
1: another day.
0: But But you could certainly just use sour cream for this. I think the creme fraiche has a little bit more richness in it, and it's actually a little less acidic.

0: And then you're just going to mix in 2 eggs plus 1 egg yolk into that creme fraiche.
1: Okay.
0: Whisk it just till it comes together and then just pour it over the entire loaf of bread. You want to make sure it kind of gets into the, it gets into the nooks and crannies, but you're just going to douse it.
1: This sounds spectacular.
0: Yeah. Then you're going to take a bunch of aluminum foil. All right. And you're going to wrap it up into, you know, the ugliest Christmas present you've ever made. Just wrap it up so it's fully covered. Put the thing on a tray and you're going to put it in a 350 degree oven for about 30 to 35 minutes. All right. As it's baking, it's getting hot and bubbly. You're keeping all the moisture in because it's wrapped up in the foil. So it's sort of starting to steam. So you're not losing any of that moisture, but then we want to get the top brown. So for the last 10 minutes, we're going to turn our oven up to 400 degrees. You're going to open up the top of it so that top gets some exposure in that bit of grated cheese that you put over the top and any of the, you know, the custard or the brie that's bubbled up. Now that's going to get some intense dry heat and you're going to get a beautiful brown bubbly crust. And pretty much when it's at the color that you want it, 10, 15 minutes, you're going to take this thing out of the oven. Unless you want to melt your hands off, I'd let it rest for about 10 minutes. And then I think this is just as beautiful as any, you know, Thanksgiving roast that you could put out there, that not cooking it in the casserole dish, presenting it this way, I think you should slide it right on, you know, your presentation china, put this right on the center of your table. And I really like to serve this just with a simple like green salad with a nice sharp vinaigrette. And it's, I think it's a great winter meal. It's a great summer meal.
1: What's it taste like? I'm trying to get a handle on it because you have the potatoes and the asparagus, and then you have the custard.
0: And a little bit of bacon.
1: And the brie and the bacon.
0: Yeah.
1: I don't know.
0: I think
1: my mouth doesn't know what to think.
0: So to me, this has, it's fairly onion forward.
1: But
0: since you've cooked everything in advance, the shallot, the leek, the garlic are kind of sweetened.
1: Right.
0: The potato really is similar to the beans we talked about. It's a good vehicle for absorbing flavors. It's not a lot of bacon, so you're getting some savory smoky notes in there. And because it's steamed all together, the bacon's not providing too much texture. The top of the bread is giving you that crunchy texture. But really, like, the thing about a casserole is that the flavors marry. It becomes harmonious, right? I think if you didn't want to do, you know, those sort of spring flavors that I talked about, this is a great thing to like riff on some of your favorite dishes. I think you could do a spinach and artichoke one, where you pretty much make the same filling for like a dip, stick it in between the layers. If you wanted to add, you know, crab meat to it or lobster meat, you certainly could. I think it would be a great steak and cheese presentation. Ooh. Things like that. If you want to, you had some pulled pork left over that wasn't enough to make enough sandwiches for everybody, stick some pulled pork, some cheddar, you know, Monterey Jack cheese, some pickled jalapenos.
1: Are you getting hungry yet, people? Yeah. I think probably.
0: Yeah.
1: Do you have a 6 minute one? Not 6 minutes to make, but we'll have maybe 6 to 8 minutes after the break. A recipe for something that won't take long to explain.
0: Yeah, I think it's the time of year to talk steak tips.
1: Steak tips. All right. After this on WBZ.
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1: One more short segment with Mark Sheehan of Northern Spy Restaurant in down in Canton. We have time for steak tips. I guess there's a right way and a wrong way to do that.
0: I think there's my preferred way. Okay. I think, personally, a steak tip should get some marinade. And I'm very Worcestershire sauce obsessed. Goes back to the food history.
1: Do you make your own Worcestershire sauce?
0: I do make my own Worcestershire.
1: No way.
0: Yes, I do. Yeah. I make a couple different kinds. I make one with oysters in it, as well as anchovies, which is the traditional.
1: You have to tell how that gets made.
0: It takes about a month of everything sort of getting cooked and soaked together for flavors to marry. And then... it bottle conditions and ages for another 6 months before I strain it. And then, that gets you the finished product.
1: And what is Worcestershire sauce made out of?
0: Traditionally, Worcestershire sauce is one of the main flavoring agents is anchovies, salted anchovies.
1: Mm.
0: But there's also a lot of onion and garlic. It's heavily spiced pepper, clove, chilies, The Leon Perrins, which is the most famous Worcestershire now, uses tamarind paste and some dried fruit. So it's like it's this very umami rich, acidic, sweet, savory, spicy condiment.
1: Anchovies. I love anchovies. I had no idea anchovies were in Worcestershire sauce. Yeah. Why do they call it Worcestershire sauce?
0: Because it was made, at least the most famous one was made in Worcester, England.
1: Worcester.
0: In Worcestershire.
1: The town of Worcester.
0: Yep. Yep.
1: And the guy who runs the Shire is the Shireth. I think that's actually related.
0: Okay. I'm going to
1: prove
0: gonna
1: me wrong. Go ahead. Ask ChatGPT.
0: But actually, there was a famous competitor to Leon Perrins called Halford's Leicestershire Table Sauce that was produced in Boston on Milk Street.
1: Really?
0: That no longer exists, but it was...
1: It was right up there in popularity with Leon Perrins.
0: Yep. absolutely. And then it eventually went out of business. It was a British company, but their U.S. headquarters was on Milk Street.
1: And how long ago was that?
0: I believe I have a bottle of like an old bottle, a glass bottle from, I think that was produced in 1919. So it was still, it was within the 20th century. Yeah.
1: Okay. We have 3 minutes-ish to do steak tips.
0: All right. Well, my basic steak tip marinade using whatever your favorite Worcestershire sauce is a quarter cup of Worcestershire sauce, 2 tablespoons honey, 1 tablespoon of fish sauce. I really want to amplify that anchovy flavor. Mm-hmm. 2 tablespoons of Tabasco, about 1/8 cup of a neutral oil, vegetable oil, canola oil. You know, you could use olive oil, but once you put it on the grill, that's going to cause some issues for you. And then a minch, 1 shallot minced, a garlic clove, and 1/2 teaspoon of black pepper. And you want that to sit for at least an hour, if not, it can sit overnight. Drain it out of its marinade. And then if you're going to fire up the grill, take your tips. I would recommend using something like the sirloin flap or bavette. That's usually what your butcher is going to recommend for a steak tip.
1: What about the cutting of them with the grain? Do you cut, or do they get cut so correctly when you buy them, or do you have to cut them correctly?
0: I think if you buy pre-cut steak tips, you're not going to have to worry too much about the grain. Okay. And I think that's why this is a great way to get your fix of ordering takeout, but to not have to be a professional chef. You're not going to have to really worry that much about hitting a temperature. You're not going to have to worry too much about slicing it, because the method of production, the style of cooking it as a steak tip, it's going to cook really quickly. As it carries over and rests, you're going to be able to hit the temperature that you want. Or honestly, if you overcook it a little bit, that marinade is still going to help provide great flavor and keep it nice and moist.
1: Does the marinade break down the toughness?
0: It does. It tenderizes it as well.
1: What is it? It's the acid.
0: It's the acid, yeah.
1: Does it cook it a little bit?
0: It does. So if it sits too long, if you do this 3-4 days ahead of time, particularly with the Worcestershire sauce, it's almost going to start to cook the meat. Which isn't really a problem so much if you're using bavette, but if you use something like, you can find tenderloin tips some places, or if you're using something like, say like a strip steak, it might start to get too mushy. Mm-hmm. And then, it might make it so that even though it's going to feel like it's medium rare in your mouth, when you look at it, the color is not going to be that rosy pink that you're familiar with.
1: Boy, this has been a very wonderful 2 hours of talking about food. I rarely have done this in the past, and I like it a lot. I hope it was entertaining for you folks, and I hope it inspired you to reclaim the kitchen. Maybe think about cooking instead of ordering third-party takeout. And, of course, I hope we convinced you to actually go to a restaurant like Mark's restaurant, Northern Spy, down in Canton. If you go in there, make sure you... Can they say hi to you?
0: I'm right up at the grill every night that we're open. Yeah.
1: That's great. Thanks so much for coming by. Appreciate it. Thanks for having me. I have a few seconds to say goodbye to you and remind you that we gave you a lot of information. There's no way you're able to memorize it or write it down. So remember, nightsideondemand.com. And anytime you want, it's kind of fun to just know that Nightside's there for you whenever you want. Even if you're watching TV, right, you're searching around, you get sick of that. Say, I think I'll listen to Nightside on Demand, nightsideondemand.com. I am back on in for Dan on the 12th, but a special bonus. I will be in on June 6th, Saturday. That's kind of a change. Saturday at 6. So that'll be fun, too. That'll be a very different thing. Thanks to Dan working the wheel out in Master Control. Thanks to Dan Ray for doing what he does. And I will speak to you soon, and until then, I'll be preparing and I'll be cooking. Thanks again. That's it on WBZ.
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2: From ABC News, I'm Stephanie Officer. The risk of a catastrophic explosion known as a BLEVE, which stands for Boiling Liquid Expanding Vapor Explosion, is now over. But Orange County's interim fire chief TJ McGovern says the storage tank at GKN Aerospace is still at some risk. ABC's Alex Stone reporting from Cypress, California.
3: Evacuation orders remain in effect for the 50,000 residents living here in this 10-square-mile zone.
4: We have a threat for a fire / small explosion and a leak.
3: Until the threat is fully eliminated, firefighters say they're working around the clock to get people back into their homes.
4: We need the public to keep to those evacuation zones.
3: Orange County prosecutors announcing they're opening a criminal probe into how this happened.
2: Memorial Day services were held across the country Monday from Arlington National Cemetery to small communities in each state. Monday, particularly difficult for the families of the veterans most recently lost. Among them, Master Sergeant Nicola Moore. The Minnesota mother, wife, and daughter was killed in an Iranian drone attack in Kuwait March 1st. Her hometown of White Bear Lake, Minnesota, showing support. Nicole's mother, Deb Staffling, spoke at the local VFW and American Legion.
5: I'm very proud of my daughter. I'm very proud of my family, the city of White Bear Lake. I just couldn't have asked for a better community to have surrounded us.
2: Master Sergeant Amore was among six U.S. service members killed in that attack. Well, this year's American Music Awards are in the books, with BTS taking the coveted Artist of the Year award. The ceremony, hosted by Queen Latifah, also saw big wins from Cat's Eye, and Billy Idol was honored with their Lifetime Achievement Award. There were also new categories, including Best Throwback Song, which the Black Eyed Peas won for their 16-year-old hit, Rock That Body. 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
6: This is WBZ News Radio. I'm Al Griffith, and here's what's happening. Massachusetts Uber and Lyft drivers have officially unionized, becoming the first union of rideshare drivers in the country. The move comes after Massachusetts voters 18 months ago authorized rideshare drivers to form unions. Voters passed Question 3 back in November 2024 with 54% of the vote. That vote paved the way for the App Drivers Union to win recognition from the state's Department of Labor Relations. The App Drivers Union says it will fight for higher pay and improved working conditions. Sean Brewer has been charged with manslaughter in the shooting death of his wife, Jacqueline Berry. Police say they responded to a disturbance at an apartment building on Beacon Street in Winthrop at around 8:30 Sunday morning. Berry was rushed to the hospital where she later died. And flags in Massachusetts have been lowered to half-staff in honor of fallen firefighter Robert Kilduff, who died in the line of duty at the scene of a triple-decker fire in Dorchester on Saturday night.
1: Traffic and weather together. 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All-wheel drive. Traffic on the threes.
7: At 12:03, we're looking north of the city in Billerica. Route 3 northbound, a three-car crash by Concord Road has traffic at a standstill. The road is currently closed with traffic detoured off of Route 3 north at Route 62. However, a lane is about to open there, so if you've been stuck there for the better part of an hour, that's about to start moving, albeit slowly. Meanwhile, north of town, 128, Route 1 and 93 are fine, as is 495. 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Mostly clear sky, 62 degrees. Steve Perez, WBZ traffic on the threes.
1: Here's the four-day WBZ AccuWeather forecast.
8: It is going to be partly cloudy early this morning. We'll have a low in this city around 60 and then mid-50s for most suburbs. Later today, mostly sunny and nice. A warmer afternoon with a high of 80 to 84. Low to mid-70s on the Cape and Islands. Clear to partly cloudy into Tuesday night with a low of 65. On Wednesday, we'll have clouds and some sunshine. It'll remain warm with afternoon shower places. High up to 85, but in the 70s on the Cape and Islands. Clouds and sun on Thursday and noticeably cooler with a shower or two. High just 69, and then cooler still on Friday with a chance for rain in the afternoon and highs in the mid-60s. I'm AccuWeather meteorologist Matt Rindy, WBZ, Boston's News Radio.
6: We have an update to a deadly shooting in Winthrop. 58-year-old Sean Brewer has been charged with manslaughter in the death of his wife, Jacqueline Berry. Police say they responded to a disturbance at an apartment building on Beacon Street at around 8:30 Sunday morning. Berry was rushed to the hospital where she later died. Brewer is expected to be arraigned today in East Boston court. And in Lawrence, a person was fatally shot in an apartment on Canal Street early Saturday morning. 21-year-old Tyler Halley from Lawrence was arrested and is facing a murder charge. He's scheduled to be in Lawrence District Court today. A major first for rideshare drivers in Massachusetts.
9: Uber and Lyft drivers in Massachusetts have successfully organized, certifying the first rideshare workers union in the country. Governor Maura Healey says she hopes it helps drivers address the rising cost of living.
10: People are dealing with the cost of everything going up, and it's important that, you know, these workers, like other workers, get paid what they deserve.
9: Bargaining decisions will require majority approval from all members who've completed 100 rides or more in the last month. Mike Dubusky, ABC News.
6: Summer nights at the ballpark are about to become a reality again in Lowell. Here's WBZ's Nicole Davis.
11: More than half a decade ago, the Lowell Spinners became the victim of minor league restructuring. UMass Lowell's LaLacher Park has been mostly quiet, but it will not be for long as the Spinners are back and opening day is this week. They're returning under new ownership, part of the Futures Collegiate Baseball League. Here's principal owner and chief baseball officer Mark DeShane.
12: So what we're doing is we've got seven teams in our league, and we are committing our roster to up-and-coming college baseball players that aspire to go on and take their careers to the next level and hopefully play professional baseball one day.
11: Chairman and CEO John Croteau says affordability is really important to them. He says they know shelling out hundreds of dollars for a game just is not possible for a lot of families these days.
13: We're a Red Sox ticket now, I think, average. Is $65. Our tickets are $10 and $12.
11: He says they deliberately brought back some leadership from the old team because it's not that that team wasn't successful.
13: I think it was 8 or 10 years in a row they had sellouts. And so at the peak of their franchise, Tim Barman was the president and GM. We hired him back as the chief operating officer specifically so we resurrect 100% of the fan experience.
11: DeShane says they've got a great roster of young talent ready to go. They're expecting a fantastic season ahead and a lot of fun for everybody who comes. Tickets are on sale right now. Nicole Davis, WBZ, Boston's News Radio.
6: The home opener in Lowell is Friday, May 29th against the Nashua Silver Knights. 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
14: The movie business is now back on track, with Box Office Mojo reporting that Hollywood has grossed about $2.9 billion domestically so far this year, highest for the comparable period since the TBC, time before COVID. And especially strong has been demand for premium theatrical experiences, meaning if IMAX were to sell itself right now, it could command a hefty price. That's what it's counting on. Wall Street Journal first to report that IMAX is exploring a sale and has approached several entertainment companies as potential suitors already. Two of the world's biggest beauty conglomerates have changed their minds. Estee Lauder and Spain's Puig have ended talks toward a merger that would have created a powerhouse with $20 billion in annual sales. Investors celebrated the news. Shares of Estee Lauder jumped as much as 16% in extended trading. Instead of buying a rival, Estee Lauder now says it will focus on reviving the company, which has reported 3 years of annual sales declines. Andrew O'Day, Bloomberg Business on WBZ, Boston's News Radio.
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15: Hello and welcome to the WBZ Book Club. This is Jordan Rich. I recently interviewed Jennifer Kaufman on my podcast, On Mic with Jordan Rich. She's the author of Grandparenting on the Spectrum, A Journey from Both Sides of the Desk. She says when her 7-year-old grandson was diagnosed with autism, she found herself searching for resources specifically for grandparents like her. Now, you should know that Jennifer Kaufman is also a school principal, a school dedicated to helping kids with autism. In her book and workshops, she offers ideas for creating sensory-friendly activities and many strategies that have helped her navigate her specific grandparenting journey. She also helps first responders and police deal more confidently when engaging with people who have autism. Once again, the book is entitled Grandparenting on the Spectrum, A Journey from Both Sides of the Desk. The author is Jennifer Kaufman, and her website, a terrific resource, is jenniferkaufmanspeaks.com. And that's the Book Club, WBZ, Boston's News Radio. Hello and welcome to The Upside with Jordan, a dose of good news because it's a big world out there. As reported by WBZ's Jay Willett, a good news story involving the Boston school system. Up Academy in Dorchester is the only middle school, one of only five schools nationwide, to win a very prestigious prize. The first Future Forward Schools Prize. And the school gets their share of $250,000, money offered by the nonprofit groups Building Hope and Brightbound. Here's what they do at the Up Academy. They connect middle schoolers with leading companies in the city. Companies like Dell, Boston Duck Tours, and Whoop for a chance to experience what a real career might look and feel like. The idea is to give students real-world exposure well before most others think about what they're going to do after school. Out of nearly 260 applicants across the country, the Up School in Dorchester was chosen. This same school is first in the state for English language arts growth among high-need schools. Congratulations. And that's The Upside with Jordan, WBZ, Boston's News Radio.
16: 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Janine Gant is Mobility Engagement Officer at a group called the Global Epicenter of Mobility. Now, mobility goes beyond vehicles to drones, even bikes and scooters.
17: Advanced mobility is creating new opportunities. That's the biggest thing I want people to know, whether it's workforce, whether it's for startups, whether it's those who've already been in manufacturing and so forth. There is opportunity in advanced mobility.
16: And that opportunity, Gant says, can transform communities. And things are changing quickly.
17: Change is here. Change is going to happen. 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
16: But Gant says communities, industries, and others need to work together to make sure mobility solutions are available for all. With the Cork Chronicles, I'm Jeff Gilbert, CBS News.
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6: After getting swept by the Minnesota Twins over the Memorial Day weekend, the Sox took Memorial Day off and are hoping to regroup as they begin a three-game series against the Atlanta Braves tonight. The Sox have fallen back to last place in the American League East and at 22-30 are one of the worst teams in the majors. Meanwhile, the best team in all of baseball is in town for three games against the Sox. The Atlanta Braves with 36 wins on the season, 19 of them on the road. A glimmer of hope rests with team ace Garrett Crochet. He begins throwing batting practice from the Fenway Mound today as he's getting back from inflammation in his pitching shoulder. Crochet went on the injured list back on April 29th. He says he's feeling confident and feeling good. Sox Braves tonight from Fenway at 6:45. Al Griffith, WBZ, Boston's News Radio.
1: 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Traffic on the threes.
7: It is 12:13 and we're looking good downtown on this holiday overnight. The holiday technically over, but we all know the next day doesn't start till the morning commute. 93, the Tobin Bridge, the Pike, and the airport tunnels looking good downtown. No road work this overnight on the Charles. North of town in Billerica, Route 3 North. Lane now open as a three-car crash cleanup happening at before Route 62. And the road was closed there, but you're going to be able to get by up to Concord Road now, but at a very, very slow pace. 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Mostly clear sky, 62 degrees. Steve Perez, WBZ traffic on the threes.
1: Here's the four-day WBZ AccuWeather forecast.
8: It is going to be partly cloudy early this morning. We'll have a low of 60 in the city with mid-50s inland. And then later today, mostly sunny and nice. A warmer afternoon with highs of 80 to 84, staying in the low to mid-70s on the Cape and Islands. Clear to partly cloudy Tuesday night, low 65. Clouds and some sun on Wednesday. Another warm afternoon. Look for a shower in places in the afternoon with a high up to 85. Intervals of clouds and sun on Thursday and cooler with a shower or two, high 69. Cooler still on Friday with a chance for rain in the afternoon, highs in the mid-60s. I'm AccuWeather meteorologist Matt Rindy, WBZ, Boston's News Radio.

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1: Good morning, I'm Al Griffith, and here's what's happening. With a long holiday Memorial Day weekend now behind us, bring on the shades, bathing suits, and lemonade. Well, the first official day of summer isn't until Sunday, June 21st, which is the longest day of the year. Many of us have considered Memorial Day as the unofficial kickoff to the summer season. And this year, summer is going to be longer than usual, with Memorial Day falling on the earliest day possible, May 25th, and Labor Day falling on the latest day possible of September 7th. It's an extended summer season for us. Now, meanwhile, Memorial Day events were being held all weekend, and especially yesterday on Memorial Day. Here's WBZ's Jay Willette.
2: Somerville remembers its veterans with a solemn wreath-laying ceremony honoring the men and women who gave their lives in service to this country.
3: We have the legal and the moral obligation to do right by veterans here in Somerville. I'm really proud of the work that our Veterans Services Division does.
2: Mayor Jake Wilson says it's a day that holds emotional weight for him.
3: Honestly, the biggest thing I think of is I think of the first time I ever saw my father cry, visiting the Vietnam Memorial in D.C. and seeing friends of his on the wall. Because that's what the day's about. I'm getting emotional talking about it now.
2: Among those standing at the ceremony, City Councilor Matthew McLaughlin, who knows the weight of this day firsthand. McLaughlin served two tours in Iraq with the United States Army before returning home to Somerville to serve in public office. He says he hopes the war in Iran comes to a swift end.
4: What surprises me about this war more than anything is how silent people are about it. It's about a 60% disapproval rating on this war right now. Yet you don't see people marching in the streets like previous wars.
2: Jay Willette, WBZ Boston's News Radio.
1: In Quincy, WBZ's Mike Macklin was at a gathering honoring veterans who paid the ultimate sacrifice.
5: Rain forced the cancellation of Quincy's Memorial Day parade, but the city didn't let adverse weather stand in the way of honoring its fallen veterans.
6: Today is about the men and women who answered their country's call and who never made it home. Today we remember the freedom fighters, the men and women who fought for our way of life and exemplified what America is all about.
5: At a gathering in the high school, Quincy's Assistant Director of Veterans Services, Michael Sullivan, a Marine veteran of the war in Iraq, delivered an emotional remembrance of the loss of 11 of his fellow Marines in battle in Fallujah.
6: These are the patriots who make this country the greatest in the world. Let us never forget them, their sacrifice, or the families forever changed by their loss.
5: In Quincy, Mike Macklin, WBZ, Boston's News Radio.
1: Governor Maura Healey has ordered flags in Massachusetts lowered to half staff in honor of fallen firefighter Robert Kilduff. He died in the line of duty at the scene of a triple-decker fire in Boston's Dorchester neighborhood Saturday night. Flags will remain at half staff through the day of Kilduff's funeral. In other news, the MBTA and Keolis Commuter Services have announced that their spring and summer schedules have begun on the commuter rail, so says WBZ's Charlie Bergeron.
7: There will be no major changes to the current schedules for the Fairmount, Fitchburg, Greenbush, Haverhill, Lowell, and Needham lines. On the remaining lines, time adjustments that account for weather-related considerations during the fall and winter have been removed. From June 8th through July 12th, an adjusted schedule will be in effect on all commuter rail lines to support increased service to Boston Stadium in Foxborough. We know it as Gillette Stadium for the upcoming World Cup. Trains to and from South Station will operate according to dedicated schedules on each of the 7 World Cup match days. The regular spring-summer schedule will then resume July 13th. Boston Stadium train tickets to the first 5 World Cup matches are available now on the M-Ticket app. Get them for $80 round trip. Charlie Bergeron, WBZ, Boston's News Radio.
1: The public is being warned after a child was bitten by a raccoon Friday afternoon at the Whalentown Beach. The boy, who will be 2 years old in August, was taken to a hospital for medical care. As of yesterday, police said the raccoon has not been located. Anyone who spots a raccoon or sees any unusual wildlife behavior is being asked to call Wayland Police or 911 if it's an emergency. A high school in Sturbridge throwing a surprise birthday party for janitor Bobby Collins, who just turned 90 years old. Here's WBZ TV's Paul Burton.
8: Collins was showered with gifts, a citation. 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
8: 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For this Navy vet, this was a perfect Memorial Day weekend birthday surprise.
11: Oh, I feel great. Oh, I don't smoke, I don't drink, and I have the same thing, I eat the same thing every day.
8: Which includes a lot of water and grapes. That may be the reason why he's able to move around at lightning speed.
11: Bye-bye.
8: Greeting students while staying focused on the various tasks at hand. 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
12: I see him as a father figure and like a grandpa figure because he's just always happy to be here.
1: Retirement? Banish the thought. Collins says he has no plans on retiring anytime soon. Just ahead, the latest traffic and weather.
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0: 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All-wheel drive. Traffic on the Threes.
19: It's 1223 looking south of the city, 495 south in Milford after Route 85. There's a two-car crash there. It was off the road. There was no delay, and now it's being towed away. So that's good. It's mostly quiet around the Commonwealth. Expressway 24 and 95 are fine. The only spot with heavy delays is still in Billerica, Route 3 North. A three-car crash at Concord Road hasn't cleared yet, but a lane has opened so you can squeeze by. 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Mostly clear sky, 62 degrees. Steve Perez, WBZ Traffic on the Threes.
0: Here's the four-day WBZ AccuWeather forecast.
7: For the early morning hours, it's going to be partly cloudy. We'll have a low of 60 in the city with mid-50s inland. Later today, mostly sunny. A nice afternoon, warmer with a high of 80 to 84. Staying in the low to mid-70s on the Cape and Islands. Clear to partly cloudy Tuesday night, low down to 65. Clouds and some sun on Wednesday. Remaining warm with an afternoon shower in places, high up to 85. A cooler day on Thursday with clouds and sun. We'll have a shower or two with a high of 69. Cooler still on Friday with a chance for rain in the afternoon. Highs in the mid-60s. I'm AccuWeather meteorologist Matt Rindy, WBZ, Boston's News Radio.
1: Controversy surrounds the enhanced games that were held this past weekend in Las Vegas.
20: While the Olympics go to great lengths to ensure performance-enhancing drugs don't poison the competition, the enhanced games encourage them. According to a new survey of most of the athletes, 91% used testosterone, 79% used human growth hormone, and 29% used anabolic steroids. Critics quick to condemn the event. The president of World Athletics saying, "No one within athletics takes the enhanced game seriously." And medical professionals warn of the many serious long-term health risks posed by PEDs.
1: That's ABC's Sophie Flay. The film Pressure explores the tense 72 hours before D-Day, highlighting the crucial role of Scottish meteorologist Captain James Stagg. He advised General Dwight Eisenhower and Allied leadership to delay the invasion due to bad weather. Now, this decision changed the course of the war. Brendan Fraser plays Eisenhower, diving deep into research to portray the general's humanity. Andrew Scott plays Stagg, focusing on the character's integrity. Pressure, scheduled for a nationwide theatrical release in the U.S. on Friday, May 29th. Pope Leo, speaking out about artificial intelligence.
10: A warning to us all about some of the disruptive effects of AI. The Pope making his declaration at the Vatican this morning in his first papal encyclical, a type of open letter. Leo setting out his desire to protect human dignity and guard against fake info and explicit content in an age when technology threatens to replace so many jobs and other roles in society. Pope Leo writing, quote, "We are truly experiencing an eclipse of the sense of what it means to be human," and warning of, quote, "the unbridled promotion and implementation of technology at the expense of human dignity."
1: That's ABC's Tom Sophie Burridge. The puppet-making workshop founded by the legendary creator of The Muppets is drawing back its curtain. Jim Henson's Creature Shop has opened its doors to public tours. The guided walkthroughs begin in February and take place on Saturdays. For $150, the tours give fans a chance to meet a puppet builder. They also get to take photos and videos with beloved characters from Fraggle Rock to The Muppets and other Henson creations. Henson, who died in 1990, founded the workshop in the 1960s. It has moved to various locations and is currently in Queens, New York. The latest news, traffic, and weather just ahead.
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24: Hello and welcome to The Upside with Jordan, a dose of good news because it's a big world out there. As reported by WBZ's Jay Willett, a good news story involving the Boston school system. Up Academy in Dorchester is the only middle school, one of only five schools nationwide, to win a very prestigious prize. The first Future Forward Schools Prize. And the school gets their share of $250,000, money offered by the nonprofit groups Building Hope and Brightbound. Here's what they do at the Up Academy. They connect middle schoolers with leading companies in the city. Companies like Dell, Boston Duck Tours, and Whoop for a chance to experience what a real career might look and feel like. The idea is to give students real-world exposure well before most others think about what they're going to do after school. Out of nearly 260 applicants across the country, the Up School in Dorchester was chosen. This same school is first in the state for English language arts growth among high-need schools. Congratulations. And that's The Upside with Jordan, WBZ, Boston's News Radio.
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1: Good morning, I'm Al Griffith, and here's what's happening. Massachusetts Uber and Lyft drivers have officially unionized, becoming the first union of rideshare drivers in the country. Now, the move comes after Massachusetts voters 18 months ago authorized rideshare drivers to form unions. Voters passed question 3 back in November 2024 with 54% of the vote, and that vote paved the way for the App Drivers Union to win recognition from the state's Department of Labor Relations. The App Drivers Union says it will fight for higher pay and improved working conditions. A union celebration is being planned for today. The U.S. military says it has attacked Iranian missile launch sites and boats in what the U.S. is calling self-defense during the ceasefire. U.S. Central Command says the American missile strikes yesterday took place near Bandar Abbas, the location of an Iranian naval base near the Strait of Hormuz, and targets included Iranian boats that the U.S. says were trying to lay mines. The military action comes as the U.S. and Iran have been finalizing a peace deal to end the war. And as President Trump works on that deal, he's looking to expand another deal he worked on in his first administration, expanding membership in the Abraham Accords.
6: In 2020, it was designed and inevitably did normalize relations between Israel and some Arab countries. But there's only a small handful of countries that have actually joined as part of this. And so what the president's effort is right now is to try to expand that, particularly in some of our Gulf state allies.
1: That's ABC's Christian Cordero. The term endangered doesn't just apply to animals. WBZ's Jared Brosnan explains.
9: The National Trust for Historic Preservation is out with its annual list of the most endangered historic sites in the U.S. This year, to celebrate the country's 250th anniversary, each place is receiving a $25,000 grant to freshen things up. The Swansea Friends Meeting House in Somerset secured a spot on the list, a centuries-old building that's largely been neglected for the past couple of decades and is in desperate need of interior and exterior repairs. Back in 2017, a group of residents created the Friends of Somerset Historic Preservation, fixing the roof of the building, but it remains closed to the public. The Massachusetts Historical Commission and the town have already started repairs, though they still need an additional $1 million to make it accessible again. Jared Brosnan, WBZ, Boston's News Radio.
1: Coming up, the cost of gas remains high, even higher on the West Coast.
25: 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All-wheel drive. Traffic on the threes.
11: It's 12:33, and we're going to look west of town where the Pike east of 290. There was a crash there. That's gone. Route 2 and Gardner eastbound. A crash at Pearson Road, it's called, and it's also gone. Meanwhile, downtown, the deck to connect to the Tobin are fine. No trouble on the Mass Pike or along the Charles, a rarity these days. 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Clear sky, 62 degrees. Steve Perez, WBZ traffic on the threes.
25: Here's the four-day WBZ AccuWeather forecast.
7: It is going to be partly cloudy early this morning. We'll have a low in this city around 60 and then mid-50s for most suburbs. Later today, mostly sunny and nice. A warmer afternoon with a high of 80 to 84, low to mid-70s.

0: 70s on the Cape and Islands. Clear to partly cloudy into Tuesday night with a low of 65. On Wednesday, we'll have clouds and some sunshine. It'll remain warm with afternoon shower in places, high up to 85, but in the 70s on the Cape and Islands. Clouds and sun on Thursday, and noticeably cooler with a shower or two, high just 69. And then cooler still on Friday with a chance for rain in the afternoon and highs in the mid-60s. I'm AccuWeather meteorologist Matt Rindy, WBZ, Boston's News Radio.
1: With most of the millions of Americans who hit the roads this long holiday weekend have returned, a lot of money was spent on gas that is slightly lower than it's been, but remains high in Massachusetts. To start this post-Memorial Day week, according to AAA in Massachusetts, the average cost of a gallon of regular gas is now $4.48. That's down a penny from a week ago. The current national average is $4.51 a gallon. Well, as bad as the cost of gas seems here on the East Coast, it's even higher out west. Drivers there are paying more than most Americans for their road trips.
2: The West Coast is really feeling those high gas prices. According to AAA, California gas prices are averaging $6.11 per gallon for regular. Any $5 price, that's actually a good price for California standards. For comparison, the national average for a gallon of regular is $4.51. So these are still high sticker prices, which will possibly impact future summer travel across the country.
1: That's ABC's Melissa Aiden. Late night host and New Hampshire native Seth Meyers is making a stop in Manchester this summer. Meyers is set to perform at Southern New Hampshire University Arena in Manchester Friday, August 7th. Meyers' show will go to benefit the Granite State Children's Alliance and court-appointed special advocates of New Hampshire. Tickets are now on sale and can be purchased online. A mural depicting escaped slave Ona Judge is now on display in Portsmouth. Judge was 22 years old when she escaped from George Washington and lived the rest of her life as a free woman in New Hampshire. The mural is located on Court Street and is part of the Black Heritage Trail. The Lowell Spinners will be running the bases again. WBZ's Nicole Davis checked in with the new owners to see what's in store.
3: The Lowell Spinners are not coming back this time as a minor league affiliate of the Boston Red Sox. Instead, they're with the Futures Collegiate League. Mark Deshane, the principal owner and chief baseball officer, says when he found out about the opportunity, he jumped on it.
4: We understood that Lowell was going to be awarded the franchise. I went to John and said, "What do you think, partner?"
3: He is talking about John Courteau, the team's new CEO and chairman, who enthusiastically agreed, and now they're just days away from the team coming back to life.
4: It's a college developmental league, similar to the Cape Cod or the NECBL, which some of our listeners might be familiar with.
3: But outside of that, not too much else has changed if you go to Alacher Park in Lowell and go see a game. Deshane promising a bunch of family fun without breaking the bank.
4: Where can you beat this? A ticket, a beer, and a hot dog for $18.
3: Courteau says he hopes to bring a boost to local businesses like hotels and restaurants while offering local families a way to just escape the real world for a little bit and enjoy a great game. Tickets are on sale now. Nicole Davis, WBZ, Boston's News Radio.
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5: The next time you're out and about, try looking around at other people's shoes. There's a good chance you'll see a lot of Uggs and Hokas. The company behind those two brands keeps riding a wave of high demand for those particular pieces of footwear. Deckers Outdoor reports sales of its Uggs increased more than 9% last quarter. Hoka sales jumped 15%. Those totals were more than enough to compensate for weaker sales of its less popular brands. Earnings came in ahead of forecasts. This week, as several retailers posted their latest earnings, a theme has emerged. Discounting is winning right now. TJ Maxx and Marshall's owner TJX posted far stronger than expected results earlier this week, and now rival Ross Stores says comparable sales increased an eye-popping 17% last quarter from last year. Ross is increasing its sales forecast for the full year as money-strapped consumers become more sensitive to prices and look for breaks everywhere they can. Andrew O'Day, Bloomberg Business on WBZ, Boston's News Radio.
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8: Yeah, and Phil, that was exactly me. 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
7: Laura, you know, our parents are getting older, and the risk of getting sick or falling down or something happening goes up dramatically. 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
8: That's exactly why you can't afford to wait. Without the right planning, medical, long-term care costs can quickly put a family's estate at risk. So what the heck are you waiting for? 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
6: At Johns Hopkins, I'm Elizabeth Tracy.
7: Perhaps you recall from high school biology that you have 23 pairs of chromosomes. A Johns Hopkins study has shown that one arm of chromosome 1, the biggest chromosome, is often copied many times in pancreas cancer. And that part of the chromosome has genes that very well might be primary drivers in the disease. Hopkins Kimmel Cancer Center Director William Nelson explains.
8: Which part of the chromosome arm is most commonly the one that is gained? And what's the smallest area you can sort of pin down? In particular, they found 2 genes. These genes are the blueprints for subunits of a protein complex called gamma secretase. There are a number of these gamma secretase inhibitors. They are working their way into clinical trials for cancers, including for pancreas cancer. And this would be very consistent with one of those inhibitors being effective as an adjunct to treating pancreas cancer.
7: At Johns Hopkins, I'm Elizabeth Tracy.
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11: In Major League Baseball, Memorial Day is generally a good time of the season to get a pretty accurate assessment of what kind of team you have. And in the case of the Red Sox, of all the things not going as planned so far this season, one sticks out more than any, their deplorable home record. Sox are a league worst 8-17 at home. Historically, the Red Sox are built to flourish at Fenway, but not this year. And that challenge gets even bigger with one of the best major league teams coming into Fenway for a 3-game series starting tonight. It's the Atlanta Braves going up against the Sox. First pitch tonight at 6:45. One change hoping to energize the Red Sox, moving 23-year-old Marcel Meyer to his natural position, shortstop. Trevor Story is out 6 to 10 weeks with a sports hernia. Meyer was one of the team's top prospects last season, but has yet to break out. Al Griffith, WBZ, Boston's News Radio.
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12: It's 12:43. We're updating a situation in Billerica, Route 3 North at Concord Road. Was at a standstill for about an hour. Then they opened up a lane and it was pretty jammed up. So now you're getting by there without much of a problem, but there's still a crash scene investigation happening there. So a breakdown lane and perhaps another lane closed and will be reopening shortly. But again, there is no delay. Elsewhere up north, 128 Route 1 are fine. 93 is an easy ride. 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Mostly clear sky, 62 degrees. Steve Perez, WBZ traffic on the threes.
9: Here's the 4-day WBZ AccuWeather forecast.
13: It is going to be partly cloudy early this morning. We'll have a low of 60 in the city with mid-50s inland. And then later today, mostly sunny and nice. A warmer afternoon with highs of 80 to 84, staying in the low to mid-70s on the Cape and Islands. Clear to partly cloudy Tuesday night, low 65. Clouds and some sun on Wednesday. Another warm afternoon. Look for a shower in places in the afternoon with a high up to 85. Intervals of clouds and sun on Thursday and cooler with a shower or two, high 69. Cooler still on Friday with a chance for rain in the afternoon, highs in the mid-60s. I'm AccuWeather meteorologist Matt Rindy, WBZ, Boston's News Radio.

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1: Good morning, I'm Al Griffith, and here's what's happening. And there it goes, the Memorial Day weekend. Not the greatest holiday weekends as far as the weather goes. Rain fell on much of Sunday and Monday, but the good news is skies started to clear up a bit yesterday, and today should be a mostly sunny and warmer day. Now, as far as the official start to summer goes, Sunday, June 21st, is the summer solstice, the longest day of the year and the astronomical first day of summer. Meteorological summer begins June 1st and ends August 31st. Now, meanwhile, there were events and gatherings all weekend long, despite the rain, especially yesterday on Memorial Day. WBZ's Jay Willett has this report from Somerville on a day to honor the fallen.
2: Under torrential rain, it's a wreath-laying ceremony at the Somerville Veterans Cemetery that brings together community leaders and those who know sacrifice personally. Mayor Jake Wilson.
3: We talk about the need to keep people's memories alive and pay tribute to people who made the ultimate sacrifice. I come from a military family. And so for me, it's very important.
2: Among those in attendance, Pina Mingache of the Somerville Council on Aging, whose own story of resilience echoes the spirit of the day. She came to the United States as an Italian refugee, building a new life in the very community she now serves, and reads a poem she wrote.
4: Lest we forget, to them we owe our life in death.
2: On Memorial Day, Somerville remembers not just those who fought, but all those who came to this country searching for the freedom and the soldiers who died to protect it. Jay Willett, WBZ, Boston's News Radio.
1: And President Trump on Memorial Day making remarks at Arlington National Cemetery after laying a wreath at the Tomb of the Unknown Soldier.
5: They've not just made the ultimate sacrifice, they've offered the ultimate proof that we Americans do indeed love liberty. We do cherish the self-government given to us by our forefathers. We do believe with all our souls in the mission that God has given to America.
1: On Iran, President Trump saying any agreement between the two countries should include a requirement for several additional countries to join the Abraham Accords, including Saudi Arabia and Turkey. The U.S. brokered accords were forged during Trump's first term and aimed at normalizing relations with Israel. In a social post yesterday, the president said negotiations are proceeding nicely, but tied any eventual agreement to expanded participation in the agreements first signed in 2020. He pointed to Saudi Arabia and Qatar as countries that should immediately sign on, followed by Pakistan, Turkey, Egypt, and Jordan. It remains unclear how workable the proposal might be to those countries. Uber and Lyft drivers in Massachusetts have officially unionized. Here's WBZ's Sherry Small.
6: The newly certified App Drivers Union will represent about 70,000 rideshare drivers across Massachusetts. They can now begin negotiating for higher pay and better job protections. It's a major labor victory following a nearly two-year campaign that gathered tens of thousands of drivers' signatures. The union was approved under a 2024 Massachusetts law that allows drivers to bargain collectively, even though they're classified as independent contractors and not employees. In a statement to WBZ News Radio, Lyft says it plans to work with the union in good faith. Supporters say the Massachusetts model could become a template for similar efforts that are now underway in other states. Sherry Small, WBZ Boston's News Radio.
1: An update to the deadly shooting in Winthrop Sunday morning. 58-year-old Sean Brewer has been charged with manslaughter in the death of his wife, Jacqueline Berry. Police say they responded to a disturbance at an apartment building on Beacon Street at around 8:30 a.m. Berry was rushed to the hospital where she later died. Brewer is expected to be arraigned today in East Boston court. And in Lawrence, a person was fatally shot in an apartment on Canal Street early Saturday morning. 21-year-old Tyler Halley from Lawrence was arrested and is facing a murder charge. He's scheduled to be in Lawrence District Court today. One of the Celtics' top stars is getting some league-wide recognition, but not quite to the extent that some people thought he might.
7: Jaylen Brown has once again been named to the All-NBA second team. Brown was previously named to the team during the 2022-2023 season. Reacting to the news live on his Twitch stream, Brown said he's not surprised that he wasn't named to the first team.
8: I'm not the most liked media member. I'm not the most liked player in the media. At times I'm not the most liked by the fans. So I'm not surprised. You know, some of the things I say and do is a little controversial. So I'm surprised that I win any awards at all at times. So
7: the 29-year-old became the first Celtic ever this season to lead the league in field goals. He also ranked third in points, averaging just shy of 29 per game. Detroit's Cade Cunningham earned the final spot on the first team. Jeremy Russ, WBZ, Boston's News Radio.
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18: Both these chestnut men were provided with a fingerprint, which is identical to Christina Hartung's.
19: Christina Hartung's? Christina Hartung is dead.
20: Then it could mean that Christina, she could be alive.
17: Here's one I missed when it came out a few years ago, but I had to watch with the 2026 release of Season 2. I'm talking about The Chestnut Man, a Nordic thriller with two Copenhagen detectives chasing a serial killer, based on the best-selling novel by Søren Sveastrup. What links the murders together is a tiny figurine made out of chestnuts found near the bodies, hence the title The Chestnut Man. It's a 6-episode series, a solid mystery that'll keep you guessing right to the end, and fine performances by the Swedish actors, male and female, playing the brilliant detective team. And I must say that the overdub is not clunky and handled well. For mysteries, I wouldn't miss this one. The Chestnut Man on Netflix. And that's Now Streaming with Jordan, WBZ, Boston's News Radio.
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22: It's 12:53 on this holiday overnight. Right now, downtown, there is no trouble for you along the Charles or the Mass Pike, which almost never happens. Airport tunnels on time. That's not unusual. The deck to Connecticut and Tobin are in good shape on this quiet overnight downtown in Boston. 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Mostly clear sky, 62 degrees. Steve Perez, WBZ traffic on the threes.
10: Here's the 4-day WBZ AccuWeather forecast.
23: For the early morning hours, it's going to be partly cloudy. We'll have a low of 60 in the city with mid-50s inland. Later today, mostly sunny, a nice afternoon, warmer with a high of 80 to 84, staying in the low to mid-70s on the Cape and Islands. Clear to partly cloudy Tuesday night, low down to 65, clouds and some sun on Wednesday, remaining warm with an afternoon shower in places, high up to 85. A cooler day on Thursday with clouds and sun. We'll have a shower or two with a high of 69. Cooler still on Friday with a chance for rain in the afternoon, highs in the mid-60s. I'm AccuWeather meteorologist Matt Rindy, WBZ, Boston's News Radio.
1: Fresh off ending his national broadcast show on CBS, Stephen Colbert showed up on Community Access Television in Southeast Michigan. Exactly 24 hours after the last episode of The Late Show was broadcast, Colbert appeared on an episode of Only in Monroe. Colbert was joined by Michigan native Jack White, Colbert introduced the famed musician as his volunteer music director. A cat that bit a person in Rhode Island tests positive for rabies.
0: Rhode Island health officials say the stray cat tested positive on Friday, 2 days after the bite. It was found under a homeowner's deck. Officials say the person who was bit has started post-exposure rabies treatment. Under Rhode Island state law, all dogs, cats, and ferrets are required to be vaccinated against the deadly disease. The Rhode Island Department of Health is recommending that residents make sure their pets are vaccinated and to avoid all contact with strays and to leash your pets while outside. Emma Friedman, WBZ, Boston's News Radio.
1: Scott Remmer is the country's only full-time professional coach for kids competing in the Scripps National Spelling Bee. The 32-year-old Remmer has coached five national champs, including two of the last three. Remmer claims 34 spellers as his students this year and has worked with no fewer than 29 during each of the past four Bees. He charges up to $180 for an hour-long private session. And if spellers finish in the top 10 and earn a cash prize, he gets up to 10% of their winnings. A fallen college grad is being remembered for his heroic actions on 9/11 by President Trump himself. Here's WBZ-TV's Logan Hall.
2: Wells Crowther is remembered as the man in the red bandana after he repeatedly led people to safety from the South Tower before dying in the terror attack. He has become a symbol of courage across the nation for his heroic acts, as survivors recalled being guided through the burning building by a man with a red bandana over his face. And his legacy will continue to live on, with President Trump announcing that he will be receiving the Presidential Medal of Freedom.
3: I just want to congratulate his great mother in doing a phenomenal job in raising that young man. Boy, what bravery, saved those people, and it became a legend in a sense. Nobody else would have done what he did, so he is going to be getting the Presidential Medal of Freedom.
1: A date for the award ceremony has yet to be announced. The latest news, traffic, and weather just ahead.
4: So you see, son, good manners are important. Should I go through it again?
24: Yes.
4: Yes, please.
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4: Exactly. 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
32: Directed by Jon Favreau, the evil empire has fallen and Imperial warlords remain scattered throughout the galaxy. As the fledgling New Republic works to protect everything the Rebellion fought for, they enlist the help of the legendary Mandalorian bounty hunter Din Djarin, played by Pedro Pascal, and his young apprentice Grogu.
34: The old protect the young. And then the young protect the old.
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5: From ABC News, I'm Stephanie Officer. Deal or no deal, it's not clear as President Trump offers another take on negotiations with Iran. ABC's Ian Pannell.
6: Having said a solution was largely negotiated over the weekend, President Trump, 24 hours later, advising negotiators to not rush into a deal. The president even writing on Truth Social that negotiations are proceeding nicely. It'll only be a great deal for all or no deal at all. Back to the battlefront and shooting, but bigger and stronger than ever before.
5: Meanwhile, the president says the shots fired outside the White House Saturday, yet another reason to fund his billion-dollar ballroom, a tune not everyone wants to dance to. ABC's Selena Wang.
7: That pushback is coming from even within the president's own party over his $1 billion request in taxpayer funds to build it. Now, the Justice Department is arguing that this ballroom is necessary for national security, describing Saturday's shooting as an attempted assassination of the president.
5: We have an update on one of the American missionaries treating people in Africa for Ebola. ABC's Faith Abube.
8: That American missionary Dr. Patrick LaRochelle still showing no signs of the virus after he was medically evacuated to Prague. He remains isolated in this biobox chamber, saying he's amazed to see medical teams who are still fighting the virus, quote, not flinch or draw back in the face of so much danger and chaos.
5: The near 30-year streak has been broken in a sweep like no other. The New York Knicks are in the NBA Finals for the first time since 1999 after beating Cleveland 130-93. ABC's Ryan Field at Cleveland's Rocket Arena.
9: They aren't just winning these games. They are demolishing these teams. And their chances of winning the finals went from 3% now all the way up to 25%. And if you've been watching this team, you got to feel like their chances are a whole lot better than that.
5: You're listening to ABC News.
1: This is WBZ News Radio. I'm Al Griffith, and here's what's happening. Massachusetts Uber and Lyft drivers have officially unionized, becoming the first union of rideshare drivers in the country. The move comes after Massachusetts voters 18 months ago authorized rideshare drivers to form unions. Voters passed Question 3 back in November 2024 with 54% of the vote. That vote paved the way for the App Drivers Union to win recognition from the state's Department of Labor Relations. The App Drivers Union says it will fight for higher pay and improved working conditions. Sean Brewer has been charged with manslaughter in the shooting death of his wife, Jacqueline Berry. Police say they responded to a disturbance at an apartment building on Beacon Street in Winthrop at around 8:30 Sunday morning. Berry was rushed to the hospital where she later died. And flags in Massachusetts have been lowered to half-staff in honor of fallen firefighter Robert Kilduff, who died in the line of duty at the scene of a triple-decker fire in Dorchester on Saturday night.
29: Traffic and weather together. 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All-wheel drive. Traffic on the threes.
11: It is 103 and looking north to the city, 128 Route 1, easy going along the North Shore. No trouble in and out of New Hampshire on 93 and 495 is fine. In Billerica, Route 3 North, there was an earlier three-car crash. It was causing quite a scene up there. Most of that has been towed away, but there is still a crash scene investigation happening. So you'll see a crew up there, but there's no significant delay getting by Concord Road on Route 3 North. 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Steve Perez, WBZ Traffic on the threes.
29: Here's the four-day WBZ AccuWeather forecast.
23: It is going to be partly cloudy early this morning. We'll have a low in this city around 60 and then mid-50s for most suburbs. Later today, mostly sunny and nice. A warmer afternoon with a high of 80 to 84. Low to mid-70s on the Cape and Islands. Clear to partly cloudy into Tuesday night with a low of 65. On Wednesday, we'll have clouds and some sunshine. It'll remain warm with afternoon shower places. High up to 85, but in the 70s on the Cape and Islands. Clouds and sun on Thursday and noticeably cooler with a shower or two. High just 69. And then cooler still on Friday with a chance for rain in the afternoon and highs in the mid-60s. I'm AccuWeather meteorologist Matt Rindy, WBZ, Boston's News Radio.
1: We have an update to a deadly shooting in Winthrop. 58-year-old Sean Brewer has been charged with manslaughter in the death of his wife, Jacqueline Berry. Police say they responded to a disturbance at an apartment building on Beacon Street at around 8:30 Sunday morning. Berry was rushed to the hospital where she later died. Brewer is expected to be arraigned today in East Boston court. And in Lawrence, a person was fatally shot in an apartment on Canal Street early Saturday morning. 21-year-old Tyler Halley from Lawrence was arrested and is facing a murder charge. He's scheduled to be in Lawrence District Court today. A major first for rideshare drivers in Massachusetts.
0: Uber and Lyft drivers in Massachusetts have successfully organized, certifying the first rideshare workers union in the country. Governor Maura Healey says she hopes it helps drivers address the rising cost of living.
2: People are dealing with the cost of everything going up, and it's important that, you know, these workers, like other workers, get paid what they deserve.
0: Bargaining decisions will require majority approval from all members who've completed 100 rides or more in the last month. Mike Dubusky, ABC News.
1: Summer nights at the ballpark are about to become a reality again in Lowell. Here's WBZ's Nicole Davis.
10: More than half a decade ago, the Lowell Spinners became the victim of minor league restructuring. UMass Lowell's LaLacher Park has been mostly quiet, but it will not be for long as the Spinners are back and opening day is this week. They're returning under new ownership, part of the Futures Collegiate Baseball League. Here's principal owner and chief baseball officer Mark DeShane.
12: So what we're doing is we've got seven teams in our league, and we are committing our roster to up-and-coming college baseball players that aspire to go on and take their careers to the next level and hopefully play professional baseball one day.
10: Chairman and CEO John Croteau says affordability is really important to them. He says they know shelling out hundreds of dollars for a game just is not possible for a lot of families these days.
13: We're a Red Sox ticket now, I think, average. Is $65. Our tickets are $10 and $12.
10: He says they deliberately brought back some leadership from the old team because it's not that that team wasn't successful.
13: I think it was 8 or 10 years in a row they had sellouts. And so at the peak of their franchise, Tim Barman was the president and GM. We hired him back as the chief operating officer specifically so we resurrect 100% of the fan experience.
10: DeShane says they've got a great roster of young talent ready to go. They're expecting a fantastic season ahead and a lot of fun for everybody who comes. Tickets are on sale right now. Nicole Davis, WBZ, Boston's News Radio.
1: The home opener in Lowell is Friday, May 29th against the Nashua Silver Knights. 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
14: Today we get the full May reading of U.S. consumer sentiment from the University of Michigan. Economists do not expect a major revision to the preliminary reading from earlier in the month, and that's a bad thing, because the early May estimate was the lowest measure of sentiment in the nearly five-decade history of its current methodology. Current sentiment reflects persistent concerns about how elevated prices are affecting household finances. 10 gigawatts, that massive amount of energy, is what SpaceX predicts will be generated by a new solar manufacturing facility near Austin, Texas. It's part of SpaceX boss Elon Musk's ambition to power artificial intelligence data centers in space. Permit filings show the facility will include two floors that each would make 5 gigawatts of solar cells. SpaceX and Tesla, whose business includes what used to be called Solar City, have set a goal for jointly building 100 gigs of solar manufacturing capacity over the next 3 years. Andrew O'Day, Bloomberg Business on WBZ, Boston's News Radio.
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20: At Johns Hopkins, I'm Elizabeth Tracy.
21: Perhaps you recall from high school biology that you have 23 pairs of chromosomes. A Johns Hopkins study has shown that one arm of chromosome 1, the biggest chromosome, is often copied many times in pancreas cancer. And that part of the chromosome has genes that very well might be primary drivers in the disease. Hopkins Kimmel Cancer Center Director William Nelson explains.
22: Which part of the chromosome arm is most commonly the one that is gained? And what's the smallest area you can sort of pin down? In particular, they found two genes. These genes are the blueprints for subunits of a protein complex called gamma secretase. There are a number of these gamma secretase inhibitors. They are working their way into clinical trials for cancers, including for pancreas cancer. And this would be very consistent with one of those inhibitors being effective as an adjunct to treating pancreas cancer.
21: At Johns Hopkins, I'm Elizabeth Tracy.
24: Chinese car makers have their eye on growing the Canadian market. Canada's only importing 50,000 Chinese vehicles at first, but Automotive News Toronto Bureau Chief David Kennedy says BYD, Geely, Chery, and perhaps other Chinese companies view this as a foot in the door.
25: I think at this point, the expectation among the Chinese automakers is that, you know, Canada will be open in the future, and this is kind of a first step toward getting there.
24: Canadian car buyers are mixed, with some concerned and others willing to take a look.
25: But the reality is that the prospect of a cheap EV, you know, if you could get an electric car for in the 30,000s, people are interested. Dealers are also interested.
24: Kennedy expects the first Chinese brand cars to go on sale in Canada late this year or early next year. With the Car Chronicles, I'm Jeff Gilbert, CBS News.
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1: After getting swept by the Minnesota Twins over the Memorial Day weekend, the Sox took Memorial Day off and are hoping to regroup as they begin a three-game series against the Atlanta Braves tonight. The Sox have fallen back to last place in the American League East, and at 22-30 are one of the worst teams in the majors. Meanwhile, the best team in all of baseball is in town for three games against the Sox. The Atlanta Braves with 36 wins on the season, 19 of them on the road. A glimmer of hope rests with team ace Garrett Crochet. He begins throwing batting practice from the Fenway Mound today as he's getting back from inflammation in his pitching shoulder. Crochet went on the injured list back on April 29th. He says he's feeling confident and feeling good. Sox Braves tonight from Fenway at 6:45. Al Griffith, WBZ, Boston's News Radio.
29: 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All-wheel drive. Traffic on the threes.
11: It's 1:13. Looking west of the city, we're on the eastbound pike before 84 out in Sturbridge. A single car crash reported, but not seeing any delay. We'll keep an eye on that for you. 290 and Route 2 are fine. That outer edge of 495, trouble-free, easy-going downtown. All over, the DECTA connector, the Tobin Bridge, the airport tunnels, no worries. 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Mostly clear sky, 62 degrees. Steve Perez, WBZ traffic on the threes.
29: Here's the 4-day WBZ AccuWeather forecast.
23: It is going to be partly cloudy early this morning. We'll have a low of 60 in the city with mid-50s inland. And then later today, mostly sunny and nice. A warmer afternoon with highs of 80 to 84, staying in the low to mid-70s on the Cape and Islands. Clear to partly cloudy Tuesday night, low 65. Clouds and some sun on Wednesday. Another warm afternoon. Look for a shower in places in the afternoon with a high up to 85. Intervals of clouds and sun on Thursday and cooler with a shower or two, high 69. Cooler still on Friday with a chance for rain in the afternoon, highs in the mid-60s. I'm back here with a meteorologist, Matt Rindy, WBZ, Boston's News Radio.

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1: Good morning, I'm Al Griffith, and here's what's happening. With the long holiday Memorial Day weekend now behind us, bring on the shades, bathing suits, and lemonade. Well, the first official day of summer isn't until Sunday, June 21st, which is the longest day of the year. Many of us have considered Memorial Day as the unofficial kickoff to the summer season. And this year, summer is going to be longer than usual, with Memorial Day falling on the earliest day possible, May 25th, and Labor Day falling on the latest day possible of September 7th. It's an extended summer season for us. Meanwhile, Memorial Day events were being held all weekend, and especially yesterday on Memorial Day. Here's WBZ's Jay Willette.
2: Somerville remembers its veterans with a solemn wreath-laying ceremony honoring the men and women who gave their lives in service to this country.
3: We have the legal and the moral obligation to do right by veterans here in Somerville. I'm really proud of the work that our Veterans Services Division does.
2: Mayor Jake Wilson says it's a day that holds emotional weight for him.
3: Honestly, the biggest thing I think of is I think of the first time I ever saw my father cry. Visiting the Vietnam Memorial in D.C. and seeing friends of his on the wall. Because that's what the day's about. I'm getting emotional talking about it now.
2: Among those standing at the ceremony, City Councilor Matthew McLaughlin, who knows the weight of this day firsthand. McLaughlin served two tours in Iraq with the United States Army before returning home to Somerville to serve in public office. He says he hopes the war in Iran comes to a swift end.
4: What surprises me about this war more than anything is how silent people are about it. It's about a 60% disapproval rating on this war right now. Yet you don't see people marching in the streets like previous wars.
2: Jay Willette, WBZ Boston's News Radio.
1: In Quincy, WBZ's Mike Macklin was at a gathering honoring veterans who paid the ultimate sacrifice.
5: Rain forced the cancellation of Quincy's Memorial Day parade, but the city didn't let adverse weather stand in the way of honoring its fallen veterans.
6: Today is about the men and women who answered their country's call and who never made it home. Today we remember the freedom fighters, the men and women who fought for our way of life and exemplified what America is all about.
5: At a gathering in the high school, Quincy's Assistant Director of Veterans Services, Michael Sullivan, a Marine veteran of the war in Iraq, delivered an emotional remembrance of the loss of 11 of his fellow Marines in battle in Fallujah.
6: These are the patriots who make this country the greatest in the world. Let us never forget them, their sacrifice, or the families forever changed by their loss.
5: In Quincy, Mike Macklin, WBZ, Boston's News Radio.
1: Governor Maura Healey has ordered flags in Massachusetts lowered to half staff in honor of fallen firefighter Robert Kilduff. He died in the line of duty at the scene of a triple-decker fire in Boston's Dorchester neighborhood Saturday night. Flags will remain at half staff through the day of Kilduff's funeral. In other news, the MBTA and Keolis Commuter Services have announced that their spring and summer schedules have begun on the commuter rail, so says WBZ's Charlie Bergeron.
7: There will be no major changes to the current schedules for the Fairmount, Fitchburg, Greenbush, Haverhill, Lowell, and Needham lines. On the remaining lines, time adjustments that account for weather-related considerations during the fall and winter have been removed. From June 8th through July 12th, an adjusted schedule will be in effect on all commuter rail lines to support increased service to Boston Stadium in Foxborough. We know it as Gillette Stadium for the upcoming World Cup. Trains to and from South Station will operate according to dedicated schedules on each of the 7 World Cup match days. The regular spring-summer schedule will then resume July 13th. Boston Stadium train tickets to the first 5 World Cup matches are available now on the M-Ticket app. Get them for $80 round trip. Charlie Bergeron, WBZ, Boston's News Radio.
1: The public is being warned after a child was bitten by a raccoon Friday afternoon at the Whalentown Beach. The boy, who will be 2 years old in August, was taken to a hospital for medical care. As of yesterday, police said the raccoon has not been located. Anyone who spots a raccoon or sees any unusual wildlife behavior is being asked to call Wayland Police or 911 if it's an emergency. A high school in Sturbridge throwing a surprise birthday party for janitor Bobby Collins, who just turned 90 years old. Here's WBZ TV's Paul Burton.
8: Collins was showered with gifts, a citation. Students even created t-shirts and a tribute video.
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10: Thank you very much.
8: And hugs were in abundance. For this Navy vet, this was a perfect Memorial Day weekend birthday surprise.
11: Well, I feel great. Well, I don't smoke, I don't drink, and I have the same thing, I eat the same thing every day.
8: Which includes a lot of water and grapes. That may be the reason why he's able to move around at lightning speed.
11: Bye-bye.
8: Greeting students while staying focused on the various tasks at hand. To the students, he's an inspiration.
12: I see him as a father figure and like a grandpa figure because he's just always happy to be here.
1: Retirement? Banish the thought. Collins says he has no plans on retiring anytime soon. Just ahead, the latest traffic and weather.
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14: 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Traffic on the threes.
24: At 123, looking west of the city on the Pike, east in Sturbridge, before I-84, I confirmed that there was a crash. It was in the breakdown lane, so there was no delay, but the tow truck already got there. That's the kind of quiet night it is, because I have never received a tow truck service in 15 minutes, but that's what that guy did, so good for him. Otherwise, 290 Route 2, 495, fine. So is the rest of the Mass Pike, now that that crash has cleared in record time. 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Steve Perez, WBZ Traffic on the Threes.
14: Here's the four-day WBZ AccuWeather forecast.
7: For the early morning hours, it's going to be partly cloudy. We'll have a low of 60 in the city with mid-50s inland. Later today, mostly sunny. A nice afternoon, warmer with a high of 80 to 84. Staying in the low to mid-70s on the Cape and Islands. Clear to partly cloudy Tuesday night, low down to 65. Clouds and some sun on Wednesday. Remaining warm with an afternoon shower in places, high up to 85. A cooler day on Thursday with clouds and sun. We'll have a shower or two with a high of 69. Cooler still on Friday with a chance for rain in the afternoon. Highs in the mid-60s. I'm AccuWeather meteorologist Matt Rindy, WBZ, Boston's News Radio.
1: Controversy surrounds the enhanced games that were held this past weekend in Las Vegas.
0: While the Olympics go to great lengths to ensure performance-enhancing drugs don't poison the competition, the enhanced games encourage them. According to a new survey of most of the athletes, 91% used testosterone, 79% used human growth hormone, and 29% used antibiotics.

0: Alcoholic steroids. Critics quick to condemn the event. The president of World Athletics saying no one within athletics takes the enhanced game seriously. And medical professionals warn of the many serious long-term health risks posed by PEDs.
1: That's ABC's Sophie Flay. The film Pressure explores the tense 72 hours before D-Day, highlighting the crucial role of Scottish meteorologist Captain James Stagg. He advised General Dwight Eisenhower and Allied leadership to delay the invasion due to bad weather. Now, this decision changed the course of the war. Brendan Fraser plays Eisenhower, diving deep into research to portray the general's humanity. Andrew Scott plays Stagg, focusing on the character's integrity. Pressure, scheduled for a nationwide theatrical release in the U.S. on Friday, May 29th. Pope Leo speaking out about artificial intelligence.
2: A warning to us all about some of the disruptive effects of AI. The Pope making his declaration at the Vatican this morning in his first papal encyclical, a type of open letter. Leo setting out his desire to protect human dignity and guard against fake info and explicit content in an age when technology threatens to replace so many jobs and other roles in society. Pope Leo writing, quote, "We are truly experiencing an eclipse of the sense of what it means to be human," and warning of, quote, "the unbridled promotion and implementation of technology at the expense of human dignity."
1: That's ABC's Tom Sophie Burridge. The puppet-making workshop founded by the legendary creator of The Muppets is drawing back its curtain. Jim Henson's Creature Shop has opened its doors to public tours. The guided walkthroughs begin in February and take place on Saturdays. For $150, the tours give fans a chance to meet a puppet builder. They also get to take photos and videos with beloved characters from Fraggle Rock to The Muppets and other Henson creations. Henson, who died in 1990, founded the workshop in the 1960s. It has moved to various locations and is currently in Queens, New York. The latest news, traffic, and weather just ahead.
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4: From the Wall Street Sweeper Money Desk, Russ Hackman is president of Hackman Wealth Partners. Russ, looks like more volatility for 2026.
5: Well, you can say that again, and I think more volatile than ever, Dave. 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So it is fair to say that market risk has never been higher, and there's never been a better time to make sure you got the right plan in place.
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7: This is Connoisseur's Corner. Hello there. Jordan with you, along with Matt Robinson of Matt's Meals, MATTS-meals.com, if you want to check them out online. Now, we've talked a lot over the years, because it's such a great place, about Michael's Deli, and they're coming up on another pretty impressive anniversary.
8: Yeah, it's not quite the 50th, but, you know, I mean, when the place is that great and the people behind it are that great, 49 is really something to fet, especially these days where so many restaurants, you know, because of COVID or what have you, have changed hands or changed locations. Truth be told, I really think it's taken off since it moved to Coolidge Corner and got taken over by Steve Peldovich. Steve had actually worked at the Hard Rock, had been in the restaurant industry for years. Adding his Cuban heritage has really spiced things up. It's just such a great place, and he does so much for the community. Every Monday, he gives portions of his proceeds to different charities. He caters for the Bruins and the Celtics, and even works with a former Bruins great Sean Thornton's charity. His crazy knishes, which are different every week and themed towards what's going on in the world. I mean, you could really go every day and have something different. So while it's called the Corned Beef King, and rightfully so, there's so much more to the menu. They've been open for 49 years in Coolidge, now in Coolidge Corner. Anything I can do to support Steve, because he does so much great with food and so much great for the community. You can check it out at michaelsdelibrookline.com. And here's to at least another 49.
7: 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Matt Robinson on Connoisseur's Corner, WBZ, Boston's News Radio.
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10: People are just, paying it. 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
1: Good morning, I'm Al Griffith, and here's what's happening. Massachusetts Uber and Lyft drivers have officially unionized, becoming the first union of rideshare drivers in the country. Now, the move comes after Massachusetts voters 18 months ago authorized rideshare drivers to form unions. Voters passed question 3 back in November 2024 with 54% of the vote, and that vote paved the way for the App Drivers Union to win recognition from the state's Department of Labor Relations. The App Drivers Union says it will fight for higher pay and improved working conditions. A union celebration is being planned for today. The U.S. military says it has attacked Iranian missile launch sites and boats in what the U.S. is calling self-defense during the ceasefire. U.S. Central Command says the American missile strikes yesterday took place near Bandar Abbas, the location of an Iranian naval base near the Strait of Hormuz, and targets included Iranian boats that the U.S. says were trying to lay mines. The military action comes as the U.S. and Iran have been finalizing a peace deal to end the war. And as President Trump works on that deal, he's looking to expand another deal he worked on in his first administration, expanding membership in the Abraham Accords.
14: In 2020, it was designed and inevitably did normalize relations between Israel and some Arab countries. But there's only a small handful of countries that have actually joined as part of this. And so what the president's effort is right now is to try to expand that, particularly in some of our Gulf state allies.
1: That's ABC's Christian Cordero. The term endangered doesn't just apply to animals. WBZ's Jared Brosnan explains.
15: The National Trust for Historic Preservation is out with its annual list of the most endangered historic sites in the U.S. This year, to celebrate the country's 250th anniversary, each place is receiving a $25,000 grant to freshen things up. The Swansea Friends Meeting House in Somerset secured a spot on the list, a centuries-old building that's largely been neglected for the past couple of decades and is in desperate need of interior and exterior repairs. Back in 2017, a group of residents created the Friends of Somerset Historic Preservation, fixing the roof of the building, but it remains closed to the public. The Massachusetts Historical Commission and the town have already started repairs, though they still need an additional $1 million to make it accessible again. Jared Brosnan, WBZ, Boston's News Radio.
1: Coming up, the cost of gas remains high, even higher on the West Coast.
9: 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Traffic on the threes.
16: It is 1:33 and updating things in Billerica. It's wrapped up. Route 3 North on crash and a crash scene investigation and road closures and delays up at Concord Road. That has all concluded. You're going to get through there without a problem now. Meanwhile, north of town, 128, Route 1 and 495 are fine. 93 looks good. From the city into New Hampshire, nothing in your way. 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Mostly clear sky, 61 degrees, Steve Perez, WBZ traffic on the threes.
9: Here's the four-day WBZ AccuWeather forecast.
17: It is going to be partly cloudy early this morning. We'll have a low in this city around 60 and then mid-50s for most suburbs. Later today, mostly sunny and nice. A warmer afternoon with a high of 80 to 84. Low to mid-70s on the Cape and Islands. Clear to partly cloudy into Tuesday night with a low of 65. On Wednesday, we'll have clouds and some sunshine. It'll remain warm with afternoon shower in places. High up to 85, but in the 70s on the Cape and Islands. Clouds and sun on Thursday and noticeably cooler with a shower or two, high just 69. And then cooler still on Friday with a chance for rain in the afternoon and highs in the mid-60s. I'm AccuWeather meteorologist Matt Rindy, WBZ, Boston's News Radio.
1: With most of the millions of Americans who hit the roads this long holiday weekend have returned, a lot of money was spent on gas that is slightly lower than it's been but remains high in Massachusetts. to start this post-Memorial Day week. According to AAA in Massachusetts, the average cost of a gallon of regular gas is now $4.48. That's down a penny from a week ago. The current national average is $4.51 a gallon. Well, as bad as the cost of gas seems here on the East Coast, it's even higher out west. Drivers there are paying more than most Americans for their road trips.
18: The West Coast is really feeling those high gas prices. According to AAA, California gas prices are averaging $6.11 per gallon for regular. Any $5 price, that's actually a good price for California standards. For comparison, the national average for a gallon of regular is $4.51. So these are still high sticker prices, which will possibly impact future summer travel across the country.
1: That's ABC's Melissa Aiden. Late-night host and New Hampshire native Seth Meyers is making a stop in Manchester this summer. Meyers is set to perform at Southern New Hampshire University Arena in Manchester Friday, August 7th. Meyers' show will go to benefit the Granite State Children's Alliance and court-appointed special advocates of New Hampshire. Tickets are now on sale and can be purchased online. A mural depicting escaped slave Ona Judge is now on display in Portsmouth. Judge was 22 years old when she escaped from George Washington and lived the rest of her life as a free woman in New Hampshire. The mural is located on Court Street and is part of the Black Heritage Trail. The Lowell Spinners will be running the bases again. WBZ's Nicole Davis checked in with the new owners to see what's in store.
19: The Lowell Spinners are not coming back this time as a minor league affiliate of the Boston Red Sox. Instead, they're with the Futures Collegiate League. Mark Deshane, the principal owner and chief baseball officer, says when he found out about the opportunity, he jumped on it.
20: We understood that Lowell was going to be awarded the franchise. I went to John and said, "What do you think, partner?"
19: He is talking about John Croteau, the team's new CEO and chairman, who enthusiastically agreed, and now they're just days away from the team coming back to life.
20: It's a college developmental league, similar to the Cape Cod or the NECBL, which some of our listeners might be familiar with.
19: But outside of that, not too much else has changed if you go to Alacher Park in Lowell and go see a game. Deshane promising a bunch of family fun without breaking the bank.
20: Where can you beat this? A ticket, a beer, and a hot dog for $18.
19: Croteau says he hopes to bring a boost to local businesses like hotels and restaurants while offering local families a way to just escape the real world for a little bit and enjoy a great game. Tickets are on sale now. Nicole Davis, WBZ, Boston's News Radio.
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21: The next time you're out and about, try looking around at other people's shoes. There's a good chance you'll see a lot of Uggs and Hokas. The company behind those two brands keeps riding a wave of high demand for those particular pieces of footwear. Deckers Outdoor reports sales of its Uggs increased more than 9% last quarter. Hoka sales jumped 15%. Those totals were more than enough to compensate for weaker sales of its less popular brands. Earnings came in ahead of forecasts. This week, as several retailers posted their latest earnings, a theme has emerged. Discounting is winning right now. TJ Maxx and Marshall's owner TJX posted far stronger than expected results earlier this week. And now rival Ross Stores says comparable sales increased an eye-popping 17% last quarter from last year. Ross is increasing its sales forecast for the full year as money-strapped consumers become more sensitive to prices and look for breaks everywhere they can. Andrew O'Day, Bloomberg Business on WBZ, Boston's News Radio.
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27: Last year, I had back pain radiating down my right leg. The pain was so bad, I was willing to cut my leg off to stop the pain. I could barely walk and had to stoop over when I did just to take pressure off the spine. I'm John Morgan of Morgan & Morgan. In my professional career, I've represented thousands of people who've had herniated discs and issues with their neck and back. but never fully appreciated what they were going through until it was my turn. It's like trying to describe colors to a blind person who's never had

0: some great friends. And what we do is present ideas for you. And we've got a good guy doing it, Matt Robinson of Matt's Meals, MATTS-meals.com. An idea that takes us to the seaport for brunch. And where is that going to be?
1: Well, you know, for people who grew up in the Merrimack Valley like I did, the word moxie not only relates to a sense of courage and know-how, but also a delicious drink that was purported to ease stress. If you need to ease stress this time of year, you know, with summer sort of coming on, but a lot of things going crazy in the world, I got a new idea that ties right in. It's a place in the seaport called Moxie's. They've had dinner and lunch for a while, very popular spot. It's right near the Leader Bank Pavilion, so it's a great place to go before or after one of the concerts there. But they are bringing brunch, and so they're going to have brioche bites, freshly cracked egg sandwiches, acai bowls, steak and eggs, and their signature big breakfast, which has jalapeno pork sausage and smoked bacon. So, you know, and of course, a pick-your-own mimosa bar and some non-alcoholic treats as well. Like I said, it's a very popular place for lunch or dinner, but if you need to get some courage to deal with your weekend mornings, it's a great place to go. Moxies.com. You don't need a lot of moxie to go there. It's really delicious. You should check it out.
0: Absolutely. Great suggestion. He's Matt Robinson joining me, Jordan, here on Connoisseur's Corner, WBZ, Boston's News Radio.
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3: In Major League Baseball, Memorial Day is generally a good time of the season to get a pretty accurate assessment of what kind of team you have. And in the case of the Red Sox, of all the things not going as planned so far this season, one sticks out more than any: their deplorable home record. Sox are a league worst 8-17 at home. Historically, the Red Sox are built to flourish at Fenway, but not this year. And that challenge gets even bigger with one of the best major league teams coming into Fenway for a three-game series starting tonight. It's the Atlanta Braves going up against the Sox. First pitch tonight at 6:45. One change hoping to energize the Red Sox, moving 23-year-old Marcel Meyer to his natural position, shortstop. Trevor Story is out 6 to 10 weeks with a sports hernia. Meyer was one of the team's top prospects last season, but has yet to break out. Al Griffith, WBZ, Boston's News Radio.
2: 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All-wheel drive. Traffic on the threes.
4: It is 1:43. And we're looking downtown where 93 looks good, and so does the Tobin Bridge. No trouble on the Pike or the airport tunnels. South of town, expressway, an easy 10 minutes tunnel to the split. No trouble on or off the Cape. So Route 3 is an easy go as well. It's that kind of night. It's a holiday overnight. And the holiday officially ends when you go to work in a few hours. 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Mostly clear sky, 61 degrees. Steve Perez, WBZ, traffic on the threes.
2: Here's the four-day WBZ AccuWeather forecast.
5: It is going to be partly cloudy early this morning. We'll have a low of 60 in the city with mid-50s inland. And then later today, mostly sunny and nice. A warmer afternoon with highs of 80 to 84, staying in the low to mid-70s on the Cape and Islands. Clear to partly cloudy Tuesday night, low 65. Clouds and some sun on Wednesday. Another warm afternoon. Look for a shower in places in the afternoon with a high up to 85. Intervals of clouds and sun on Thursday and cooler with a shower or two, high 69. Cooler still on Friday with a chance for rain in the afternoon, highs in the mid-60s. I'm AccuWeather meteorologist Matt Rindy, WBZ, Boston's News Radio.

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1: Good morning, I'm Al Griffith, and here's what's happening. And there it goes, the Memorial Day weekend. Not the greatest of holiday weekends as far as the weather goes. Rain fell on much of Sunday and Monday, but the good news is skies started to clear up a bit yesterday, and today should be a mostly sunny and warmer day. Now, as far as the official start to summer goes, Sunday, June 21st, is the summer solstice, the longest day of the year and the astronomical first day of summer. Meteorological summer begins June 1st and ends August 31st. Now, meanwhile, there were events and gatherings

0: all weekend long, despite the rain, especially yesterday on Memorial Day. WBZ's Jay Willett has this report from Somerville on a day to honor the fallen.
1: Under torrential rain, it's a wreath-laying ceremony at the Somerville Veterans Cemetery that brings together community leaders and those who know sacrifice personally. Mayor Jake Wilson.
2: We talk about the need to keep people's memories alive and pay tribute to people who made the ultimate sacrifice. I come from a military family. And so for me, it's very important.
1: Among those in attendance, Pina Mingache of the Somerville Council on Aging, whose own story of resilience echoes the spirit of the day. She came to the United States as an Italian refugee, building a new life in the very community she now serves, and reads a poem she wrote.
3: Lest we forget, to them we owe our life in death.
1: On Memorial Day, Somerville remembers not just those who fought, but all those who came to this country searching for the freedom and the soldiers who died to protect it. Jay Willett, WBZ, Boston's News Radio.
0: And President Trump on Memorial Day making remarks at Arlington National Cemetery after laying a wreath at the Tomb of the Unknown Soldier.
4: They've not just made the ultimate sacrifice, they've offered the ultimate proof that we Americans do indeed love liberty. We do cherish the self-government given to us by our forefathers. We do believe with all our souls in the mission that God has given to America.
0: On Iran, President Trump saying any agreement between the two countries should include a requirement for several additional countries to join the Abraham Accords, including Saudi Arabia and Turkey. The U.S. brokered accords were forged during Trump's first term and aimed at normalizing relations with Israel. In a social post yesterday, the president said negotiations are proceeding nicely, but tied any eventual agreement to expanded participation in the agreements first signed in 2020. He pointed to Saudi Arabia and Qatar as countries that should immediately sign on, followed by Pakistan, Turkey, Egypt, and Jordan. It remains unclear how workable the proposal might be to those countries. Uber and Lyft drivers in Massachusetts have officially unionized. Here's WBZ's Sherry Small.
5: The newly certified App Drivers Union will represent about 70,000 rideshare drivers across Massachusetts. They can now begin negotiating for higher pay and better job protections. It's a major labor victory following a nearly two-year campaign that gathered tens of thousands of drivers' signatures. The union was approved under a 2024 Massachusetts law that allows drivers to bargain collectively, even though they're classified as independent contractors and not employees. In a statement to WBZ News Radio, Lyft says it plans to work with the union in good faith. Supporters say the Massachusetts model could become a template for similar efforts that are now underway in other states. Sherry Small, WBZ Boston's News Radio.
0: An update to the deadly shooting in Winthrop Sunday morning. 58-year-old Sean Brewer has been charged with manslaughter in the death of his wife, Jacqueline Berry. Police say they responded to a disturbance at an apartment building on Beacon Street at around 8:30 a.m. Berry was rushed to the hospital where she later died. Brewer is expected to be arraigned today in East Boston court. And in Lawrence, a person was fatally shot in an apartment on Canal Street early Saturday morning. 21-year-old Tyler Halley from Lawrence was arrested and is facing a murder charge. He's scheduled to be in Lawrence District Court today. One of the Celtics' top stars is getting some league-wide recognition, but not quite to the extent that some people thought he might.
6: Jaylen Brown has once again been named to the All-NBA second team. Brown was previously named to the team during the 2022-2023 season. Reacting to the news live on his Twitch stream, Brown said he's not surprised that he wasn't named to the first team.
7: I'm not the most liked media member. I'm not the most liked player in the media. At times, I'm not the most liked by the fans, so I'm not surprised. You know, some of the things I say and do is a little controversial, so I'm surprised that I win any awards at all at times. So
6: the 29-year-old became the first Celtic ever this season to lead the league in field goals. He also ranked third in points, averaging just shy of 29 per game. Detroit's Cade Cunningham earned the final spot on the first team. Jeremy Russ, WBZ, Boston's News Radio.
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11: 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Did not last long. It's a Grenache and Syrah blend. It's light-bodied, nicely balanced, smooth and delicate, very approachable. 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The flavors acidity drift away nicely. I'd put this 91-pointer with some chilled shrimp cocktail.
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11: Yeah, 2025 Bern Romance from down near the Mediterranean coast in France, primarily Grenache and Cinsault. Listeners will find this one to be medium-bodied, balanced, smooth, and seamless. Some gentle watermelon in there, stony minerality flavors with some light lime and a hint of white peach at the very end. This crowd-pleasing 90-point dry rosé would go really well with a grilled mahi-mahi sandwich. If you can't find these two, all of our rosé recommendations are in a drop-down menu. Just drop down that three-bar menu and click on Rosé Wines, and they're all right there.
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12: It's 1:53, and we're looking west of the city where you're in good shape on the Pike, Route 2, Route 9, and 495. Now, 290 eastbound Solomon Pond Road, a two-car crash. In the left median is one vehicle. The other one's in the breakdown lane, so they're both out of your way. But careful getting through there because, well, there's a car in the left median and in the right breakdown lane. That's not what you're looking for, but it's okay getting through. 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Mostly clear sky, 61 degrees, Steve Perez, WBZ, traffic on the threes.
8: Here's the four-day WBZ AccuWeather forecast.
13: For the early morning hours, it's going to be partly cloudy. We'll have a low of 60 in the city with mid-50s inland. Later today, mostly sunny, a nice afternoon, warmer with a high of 80 to 84, staying in the low to mid-70s on the Cape and Islands. Clear to partly cloudy Tuesday night, low down to 65, clouds and some sun on Wednesday, remaining warm with an afternoon shower in places, high up to 85. A cooler day on Thursday with clouds and sun. We'll have a shower or two with a high of 69. Cooler still on Friday with a chance for rain in the afternoon, highs in the mid-60s. I'm AccuWeather meteorologist Matt Rindy, WBZ, Boston's News Radio.
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0: Fresh off ending his national broadcast show on CBS, Stephen Colbert showed up on Community Access Television in Southeast Michigan. Exactly 24 hours after the last episode of The Late Show was broadcast, Colbert appeared on an episode of Only in Monroe. Colbert was joined by Michigan native Jack White. Colbert introduced the famed musician as his volunteer music director. A cat that bit a person in Rhode Island tests positive for rabies.
15: Rhode Island health officials say the stray cat tested positive on Friday, 2 days after the bite. It was found under a homeowner's deck. Officials say the person who was bit has started post-exposure rabies treatment. Under Rhode Island state law, all dogs, cats, and ferrets are required to be vaccinated against the deadly disease. The Rhode Island Department of Health is recommending that residents make sure their pets are vaccinated and to avoid all contact with strays and to leash your pets while outside. Emma Friedman, WBZ Boston's News Radio.
0: Scott Remmer is the country's only full-time professional coach for kids competing in the Scripps National Spelling Bee. The 32-year-old Remmer has coached five national champs, including two of the last three. Remmer claims 34 spellers as his students this year and has worked with no fewer than 29 during each of the past four Bs. He charges up to $180 for an hour-long private session. And if spellers finish in the top 10 and earn a cash prize, he gets up to 10% of their winnings. A fallen college grad is being remembered for his heroic actions on 9/11 by President Trump himself. Here's WBZ-TV's Logan Hall.
16: Wells Crowther is remembered as the man in the red bandana after he repeatedly led people to safety from the South Tower before dying in the terror attack. He has become a symbol of courage across the nation for his heroic acts, as survivors recalled being guided through the burning building by a man with a red bandana over his face. And his legacy will continue to live on, with President Trump announcing that he will be receiving the Presidential Medal of Freedom.
17: I just want to congratulate his great mother in doing a phenomenal job in raising that young man. Boy, what bravery, saved those people, and it became a legend in a sense. Nobody else would have done what he did, so he is going to be getting the Presidential Medal of Freedom.
0: A date for the award ceremony has yet to be announced. The latest news, traffic, and weather just ahead.
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2: From ABC News, I'm Stephanie Officer. The risk of a catastrophic explosion known as a BLEVE, which stands for Boiling Liquid Expanding Vapor Explosion, is now over. But Orange County's interim fire chief TJ McGovern says the storage tank at GKN Aerospace is still at some risk. ABC's Alex Stone reporting from Cypress, California.
3: Evacuation orders remain in effect for the 50,000 residents living here in this 10-square-mile zone.
4: We have a threat for a fire / small explosion and a leak.
3: Until the threat is fully eliminated, firefighters say they're working around the clock to get people back into their homes.
4: We need the public to keep to those evacuation zones.
3: Orange County prosecutors announcing they're opening a criminal probe into how this happened.
2: Memorial Day services were held across the country Monday from Arlington National Cemetery to small communities in each state. Monday, particularly difficult for the families of the veterans most recently lost. Among them, Master Sergeant Nicola Moore. The Minnesota mother, wife, and daughter was killed in an Iranian drone attack in Kuwait March 1st. Her hometown of White Bear Lake, Minnesota, showing support. Nicole's mother, Deb Staffleen, spoke at the local VFW and American Legion.
5: I'm very proud of my daughter. I'm very proud of my family, the city of White Bear Lake. I just couldn't have asked for a better community to have surrounded us.
2: Master Sergeant Amore was among six U.S. service members killed in that attack. Well, this year's American Music Awards are in the books, with BTS taking the coveted Artist of the Year award. The ceremony hosted by Queen Latifah also saw big wins from Cat's Eye, and Billy Idol was honored with their Lifetime Achievement Award. There were also new categories, including Best Throwback Song, which the Black Eyed Peas won for their 16-year-old hit Rock That Body. 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
0: This is WBZ News Radio. I'm Al Griffith, and here's what's happening. Massachusetts Uber and Lyft drivers have officially unionized, becoming the first union of rideshare drivers in the country. The move comes after Massachusetts voters 18 months ago authorized rideshare drivers to form unions. Voters passed Question 3 back in November 2024 with 54% of the vote. That vote paved the way for the App Drivers Union to win recognition from the state's Department of Labor Relations. The App Drivers Union says it will fight for higher pay and improved working conditions. Sean Brewer has been charged with manslaughter in the shooting death of his wife, Jacqueline Berry. Police say they responded to a disturbance at an apartment building on Beacon Street in Winthrop at around 8:30 Sunday morning. Berry was rushed to the hospital, where she later died. And flags in Massachusetts have been lowered to half staff in honor of fallen firefighter Robert Kilduff, who died in the line of duty at the scene of a triple-decker fire in Dorchester on Saturday night.
8: 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All-wheel drive. Traffic on the threes.
12: 2:03 on a quiet overnight. You're looking good downtown on the lower deck and the lever connector, the airport tunnels and the Tobin Bridge. It's an easy go through downtown. West of town, 290 East Solomon Pond Road. Some two-car crash, both vehicles off the road, so no delay. Waiting for tow trucks to get them out of there. The Pike Route 2 and 495, looking good. 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Mostly clear sky, 60 degrees. Steve Perez, WBZ traffic on the threes.
8: Here's the four-day WBZ AccuWeather forecast.
13: It is going to be partly cloudy early this morning. We'll have a low in this city around 60 and then mid-50s for most suburbs. Later today, mostly sunny and nice. A warmer afternoon with a high of 80 to 84. Low to mid-70s on the Cape and Islands. Clear to partly cloudy into Tuesday night with a low of 65. On Wednesday, we'll have clouds and some sunshine. It'll remain warm with afternoon shower in places. High up to 85, but in the 70s on the Cape and Islands. Clouds and sun on Thursday, and noticeably cooler with a shower or two, high just 69. And then cooler still on Friday with a chance for rain in the afternoon and highs in the mid-60s. I'm AccuWeather meteorologist Matt Rindy, WBZ, Boston News Radio.
0: We have an update to a deadly shooting in Winthrop. 58-year-old Sean Brewer has been charged with manslaughter in the death of his wife, Jacqueline Berry. Police say they responded to a disturbance at an apartment building on Beacon Street at around 8:30 Sunday morning. Berry was rushed to the hospital, where she later died. Brewer is expected to be arraigned today in East Boston court. And in Lawrence, a person was fatally shot in an apartment on Canal Street early Saturday morning. 21-year-old Tyler Halley from Lawrence was arrested and is facing a murder charge. He's scheduled to be in Lawrence District Court today. A major first for rideshare drivers in Massachusetts.
1: Uber and Lyft drivers in Massachusetts have successfully organized, certifying the first rideshare workers union in the country. Governor Maura Healey says she hopes it helps drivers address the rising cost of living.
6: People are dealing with the cost of everything going up, and it's important that, you know, these workers, like other workers, get paid what they deserve.
1: Bargaining decisions will require majority approval from all members who've completed 100 rides or more in the last month. Mike Dubusky, ABC News.
0: Summer nights at the ballpark are about to become a reality again in Lowell. Here's WBZ's Nicole Davis.
7: More than half a decade ago, the Lowell Spinners became the victim of minor league restructuring. UMass Lowell's LaLacher Park has been mostly quiet, but it will not be for long as the Spinners are back and opening day is this week. They're returning under new ownership, part of the Futures Collegiate Baseball League. Here's principal owner and chief baseball officer Mark DeShane.
9: So what we're doing is we've got seven teams in our league, and we are committing our roster to up-and-coming college baseball players that aspire to go on and take their careers to the next level and hopefully play professional baseball one day.
7: Chairman and CEO John Croteau says affordability is really important to them. He says they know shelling out hundreds of dollars for a game just is not possible for a lot of families these days.
10: We're a Red Sox ticket now, I think, average. Is $65. Our tickets are $10 and $12.
7: He says they deliberately brought back some leadership from the old team because it's not that that team wasn't successful.
10: I think it was 8 or 10 years in a row they had sellouts. And so at the peak of their franchise, Tim Barman was the president and GM. We hired him back as the chief operating officer specifically so we resurrect 100% of the fan experience.
7: DeShane says they've got a great roster of young talent ready to go. They're expecting a fantastic season ahead and a lot of fun for everybody who comes. Tickets are on sale right now. Nicole Davis, WBZ, Boston's News Radio.
0: The home opener in Lowell is Friday, May 29th against the Nashua Silver Knights. 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
11: The movie business is now back on track, with Box Office Mojo reporting that Hollywood has grossed about $2.9 billion domestically so far this year, highest for the comparable period since the TBC, time before COVID. And especially strong has been demand for premium theatrical experiences, meaning if IMAX were to sell itself right now, it could command a hefty price. That's what it's counting on. Wall Street Journal first to report that IMAX is exploring a sale and has approached several entertainment companies as potential suitors already. Two of the world's biggest beauty conglomerates have changed their minds. Estee Lauder and Spain's Puig have ended talks toward a merger that would have created a powerhouse with $20 billion in annual sales. Investors celebrated the news. Shares of Estee Lauder jumped as much as 16% in extended trading. Instead of buying a rival, Estee Lauder now says it will focus on reviving the company, which has reported 3 years of annual sales declines. Andrew O'Day, Bloomberg Business on WBZ, Boston's News Radio.
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19: 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Janine Gant is Mobility Engagement Officer at a group called the Global Epicenter of Mobility. Now, mobility goes beyond vehicles to drones, even bikes and scooters.
20: Advanced mobility is creating new opportunities. 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There is opportunity in advanced mobility.
19: And that opportunity, Gant says, can transform communities. And things are changing quickly.
20: Change is here. Change is going to happen. 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
19: But Gant says communities, industries, and others need to work together to make sure mobility solutions are available for all. With the Car Chronicles, I'm Jeff Gilbert, CBS News.
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0: After getting swept by the Minnesota Twins over the Memorial Day weekend, the Sox took Memorial Day off and are hoping to regroup as they begin a three-game series against the Atlanta Braves tonight. The Sox have fallen back to last place in the American League East, and at 22-30 are one of the worst teams in the majors. Meanwhile, the best team in all of baseball is in town for three games against the Sox. The Atlanta Braves with 36 wins on the season, 19 of them on the road. A glimmer of hope rests with team ace Garrett Crochet. He begins throwing batting practice from the Fenway Mound today as he's getting back from inflammation in his pitching shoulder. Crochet went on the injured list back on April 29th. He says he's feeling confident and feeling good. Sox Braves tonight from Fenway at 6:45. Al Griffith, WBZ, Boston's News Radio.
8: 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All-wheel drive. Traffic on the threes.
12: It is 2:13 on what has been a peaceful overnight on the holiday as it wraps up. We did have one crash in the last hour or so, 290 East at Solomon Pond Road. Two vehicles, one in the breakdown lane, one in the median. Both were towed away. I have mine pictures of that happening at the exact same time, so that's kind of cool. 290 Route 2, 495, looking good. No trouble on the main roads west of town. 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Mostly clear sky, 60 degrees. Steve Perez, WBZ traffic on the threes.
8: Here's the four-day WBZ AccuWeather forecast.
13: It is going to be partly cloudy early this morning. We'll have a low of 60 in the city with mid-50s inland. And then later today, mostly sunny and nice. A warmer afternoon with highs of 80 to 84, staying in the low to mid-70s on the Cape and Islands. Clear to partly cloudy Tuesday night, low 65. Clouds and some sun on Wednesday. Another warm afternoon. Look for a shower in places in the afternoon with a high up to 85. Intervals of clouds and sun on Thursday and cooler with a shower or two, high 69. Cooler still on Friday with a chance for rain in the afternoon, highs in the mid-60s. I'm AccuWeather meteorologist Matt Rindy, WBZ, Boston's News Radio.

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1: Good morning, I'm Al Griffith, and here's what's happening. With the long holiday Memorial Day weekend now behind us, bring on the shades, bathing suits, and lemonade. Well, the first official day of summer isn't until Sunday, June 21st, which is the longest day of the year. Many of us have considered Memorial Day as the unofficial kickoff to the summer season. And this year, summer is going to be longer than usual, with Memorial Day falling on the earliest

0: first day possible, May 25th, and Labor Day falling on the latest day possible of September 7th. It's an extended summer season for us. Meanwhile, Memorial Day events were being held all weekend, and especially yesterday on Memorial Day. Here's WBZ's Jay Willette.
1: Somerville remembers its veterans with a solemn wreath-laying ceremony honoring the men and women who gave their lives in service to this country.
2: We have the legal and the moral obligation to do right by veterans here in Somerville. I'm really proud of the work that our Veterans Services Division does.
1: Mayor Jake Wilson says it's a day that holds emotional weight for him.
2: Honestly, the biggest thing I think of is I think of the first time I ever saw my father cry. Visiting the Vietnam Memorial in D.C. and seeing friends of his on the wall. Because that's what the day's about. I'm getting emotional talking about it now.
1: Among those standing at the ceremony, City Councilor Matthew McLaughlin, who knows the weight of this day firsthand. McLaughlin served two tours in Iraq with the United States Army before returning home to Somerville to serve in public office. He says he hopes the war in Iran comes to a swift end.
3: What surprises me about this war more than anything is how silent people are about it. It's about a 60% disapproval rating on this war right now. Yet you don't see people marching in the streets like previous wars.
1: Jay Willette, WBZ Boston's News Radio.
0: In Quincy, WBZ's Mike Macklin was at a gathering honoring veterans who paid the ultimate sacrifice.
4: Rain forced the cancellation of Quincy's Memorial Day parade, but the city didn't let adverse weather stand in the way of honoring its fallen veterans.
5: Today is about the men and women who answered their country's call and who never made it home. Today we remember the freedom fighters, the men and women who fought for our way of life and exemplified what America is all about.
4: At a gathering in the high school, Quincy's Assistant Director of Veterans Services, Michael Sullivan, a Marine veteran of the war in Iraq, delivered an emotional remembrance of the loss of 11 of his fellow Marines in battle in Fallujah.
5: These are the patriots who make this country the greatest in the world. Let us never forget them, their sacrifice, or the families forever changed by their loss.
4: In Quincy, Mike Macklin, WBZ, Boston's News Radio.
0: Governor Maura Healey has ordered flags in Massachusetts lowered to half staff in honor of fallen firefighter Robert Kilduff. He died in the line of duty at the scene of a triple-decker fire in Boston's Dorchester neighborhood Saturday night. Flags will remain at half staff through the day of Kilduff's funeral. In other news, the MBTA and Keolis Commuter Services have announced that their spring and summer schedules have begun on the commuter rail. So says WBZ's Charlie Bergeron.
6: There will be no major changes to the current schedules for the Fairmount, Fitchburg, Greenbush, Haverhill, Lowell, and Needham lines. On the remaining lines, time adjustments that account for weather-related considerations during the fall and winter have been removed. From June 8th through July 12th, an adjusted schedule will be in effect on all commuter rail lines to support increased service to Boston Stadium in Foxborough. We know it as Gillette Stadium for the upcoming World Cup. Trains to and from South Station will operate according to dedicated schedules on each of the 7 World Cup match days. The regular spring-summer schedule will then resume July 13th. Boston Stadium train tickets to the first 5 World Cup matches are available now on the M-Ticket app. Get them for $80 round trip. Charlie Bergeron, WBZ, Boston's News Radio.
0: The public is being warned after a child was bitten by a raccoon Friday afternoon at the Whalentown Beach. The boy, who will be 2 years old in August, was taken to a hospital for medical care. As of yesterday, police said the raccoon has not been located. Anyone who spots a raccoon or sees any unusual wildlife behavior is being asked to call Wayland Police or 911 if it's an emergency. A high school in Sturbridge throwing a surprise birthday party for janitor Bobby Collins, who just turned 90 years old. Here's WBZ-TV's Paul Burton.
7: Collins was showered with gifts, a citation. 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
8: Happy birthday.
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7: 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For this Navy vet, this was a perfect Memorial Day weekend birthday surprise.
10: Oh, I feel great. 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
7: Which includes a lot of water and grapes. That may be the reason why he's able to move around at lightning speed.
10: Bye-bye.
7: Greeting students while staying focused on the various tasks at hand. To the students, he's an inspiration.
11: I see him as a father figure and like a grandpa figure.
8: because he's just always happy to be here.
0: Retirement? Banish the thought. Colin says he has no plans on retiring anytime soon. Just ahead, the latest traffic and weather.
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19: It's 2:23 on a holiday overnight. There's no travel delays. The Bourne, the Sagamore Bridge looking good. On to Route 3, 40 minutes up to the Braintree Split. On to the expressway, 10 minutes to the O'Neill Tunnel. No worries getting in and out of the Cape or anywhere else south of the city. 2495 looking good. 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Mostly clear sky, 60 degrees. Steve Perez, WBZ traffic on the threes.
9: Here's the four-day WBZ AccuWeather forecast.
6: For the early morning hours, it's going to be partly cloudy. We'll have a low of 60 in the city with mid-50s inland. Later today, mostly sunny, a nice afternoon, warmer with a high of 80 to 84, staying in the low to mid-70s on the Cape and Islands. Clear to partly cloudy Tuesday night, low down to 65. Clouds and some sun on Wednesday, remaining warm with an afternoon shower in places, high up to 85. A cooler day on Thursday with clouds and sun. We'll have a shower or two with a high of 69. Cooler still on Friday with a chance for rain in the afternoon, highs in the mid-60s. I'm AccuWeather meteorologist Matt Rindy, WBZ, Boston's News Radio.
0: Controversy surrounds the enhanced games that were held this past weekend in Las Vegas.
20: While the Olympics go to great lengths to ensure performance-enhancing drugs don't poison the competition, the enhanced games encourage them. According to a new survey of most of the athletes, 91% used testosterone, 79% used human growth hormone, and 29% used anabolic steroids. Critics quick to condemn the event. The president of World Athletics saying no one within athletics takes the enhanced game seriously. And medical professionals warn of the many serious long-term health risks posed by PEDs.
0: That's ABC's Sophie Flay. The film Pressure explores the tense 72 hours before D-Day, highlighting the crucial role of Scottish meteorologist Captain James Stagg. He advised General Dwight Eisenhower and Allied leadership to delay the invasion due to bad weather. Now, this decision changed the course of the war, Brendan Fraser plays Eisenhower, diving deep into research to portray the general's humanity. Andrew Scott plays Stagg, focusing on the character's integrity. Pressure, scheduled for a nationwide theatrical release in the U.S. on Friday, May 29th. Pope Leo, speaking out about artificial intelligence.
2: A warning to us all about some of the disruptive effects of AI. The Pope making his declaration at the Vatican this morning in his first papal encyclical, a type of open letter. Leo setting out his desire to protect human dignity and guard against fake info and explicit content in an age when technology threatens to replace so many jobs and other roles in society. Pope Leo writing, quote, "We are truly experiencing an eclipse of the sense of what it means to be human," and warning of, quote, "the unbridled promotion and implementation of technology at the expense of human dignity."
0: That's ABC's Tom Sophie Burridge. The puppet-making workshop founded by the legendary creator of The Muppets is drawing back its curtain. Jim Henson's Creature Shop has opened its doors to public tours. The guided walkthroughs begin in February and take place on Saturdays. For $150, the tours give fans a chance to meet a puppet builder. They also get to take photos and videos with beloved characters from Fraggle Rock to The Muppets and other Henson creations. Henson, who died in 1990, founded the workshop in the 1960s. It has moved to various locations and is currently in Queens, New York. The latest news, traffic, and weather just ahead.
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28: This is Connoisseur's Corner. Hello there. Jordan with you, along with Matt Robinson of Matt's Meals, MATTS-meals.com, if you want to check them out online. Now, we've talked a lot over the years, because it's such a great place, about Michael's Deli, and they're coming up on another pretty impressive anniversary.
29: Yeah, it's not quite the 50th, but, you know, I mean, when the place is that great and the people behind it are that great, 49 is really something to fet, especially these days where so many restaurants, you know, because of COVID or what have you, have changed hands or changed locations. Truth be told, I really think it's taken off since it moved to Coolidge Corner and got taken over by Steve Peldovich. Steve had actually worked at the Hard Rock, had been in the restaurant industry for years. Adding his Cuban heritage has really spiced things up. It's just such a great place, and he does so much for the community. Every Monday, he gives portions of his proceeds to different charities. He caters for the Bruins and the Celtics, and even works with a former Bruins great, Sean Thornton's charity. His crazy knishes, which are different every week and themed towards what's going on in the world. I mean, you could really go every day and have something different. So while it's called the Corned Beef King, and rightfully so, there's so much more to the menu. They've been open for 49 years in Coolidge, now in Coolidge Corner. Anything I can do to support Steve, because he does so much great with food and so much great for the community. You can check it out at michaelsdelibrookline.com. And here's to at least another 49.
28: 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Matt Robinson on Connoisseur's Corner, WBZ, Boston's News Radio.
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0: Good morning, I'm Al Griffith, and here's what's happening. Massachusetts Uber and Lyft drivers have officially unionized, becoming the first union of rideshare drivers in the country. Now, the move comes after Massachusetts voters 18 months ago authorized rideshare drivers to form unions. Voters passed question 3 back in November 2024 with 54% of the vote, and that vote paved the way for the App Drivers Union to win recognition from the state's Department of Labor Relations. The App Drivers Union says it will fight for higher pay and improved working conditions. A union celebration is being planned for today. The U.S. military says it has attacked Iranian missile launch sites and boats in what the U.S. is calling self-defense during the ceasefire. U.S. Central Command says the American missile strikes yesterday took place near Bandar Abbas, the location of an Iranian naval base near the Strait of Hormuz, and targets included Iranian boats that the U.S. says were trying to lay mines. The military action comes as the U.S. and Iran have been finalizing a peace deal to end the war. And as President Trump works on that deal, he's looking to expand another deal he worked on in his first administration, expanding membership in the Abraham Accords.
1: In 2020, it was designed and inevitably did normalize relations between Israel and some Arab countries. But there's only a small handful of countries that have actually joined as part of this. And so what the president's effort is right now is to try to expand that, particularly in some of our Gulf state allies.
0: That's ABC's Christian Cordero. The term endangered doesn't just apply to animals. WBZ's Jared Brosnan explains.
3: The National Trust for Historic Preservation is out with its annual list of the most endangered historic sites in the U.S. This year, to celebrate the country's 250th anniversary, each place is receiving a $25,000 grant to freshen things up. The Swansea Friends Meeting House in Somerset secured a spot on the list, a centuries-old building that's largely been neglected for the past couple of decades and is in desperate need of interior and exterior repairs. Back in 2017, a group of residents created the Friends of Somerset Historic Preservation, fixing the roof of the building, but it remains closed to the public. The Massachusetts Historical Commission and the town have already started repairs, though they still need an additional $1 million to make it accessible again. Jared Brosnan, WBZ, Boston's News Radio.
0: Coming up, the cost of gas remains high, even higher on the West Coast.
21: 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All-wheel drive. Traffic on the threes.
19: It is 2:33 and all is well downtown along the Charles. Wide open, easy going. There's been a lot of overnight road work in the past few weeks, but not tonight as the holiday still counts this early on a Tuesday morning. The deck that connected to Tobin are fine. The airport tunnels are on time. Not even a work crew on the Pike, which that never happens. 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Mostly clear sky, 60 degrees. Steve Perez, WBZ, traffic on the threes.
21: Here's the four-day WBZ AccuWeather forecast.
6: It is going to be partly cloudy early this morning. We'll have a low in this city around 60 and then mid-50s for most suburbs. Later today, mostly sunny and nice. A warmer afternoon with a high of 80 to 84. Low to mid-70s on the Cape and Islands. Clear to partly cloudy into Tuesday night with a low of 65. On Wednesday, we'll have clouds and some sunshine. It'll remain warm with afternoon shower in places. High up to 85, but in the 70s on the Cape and Islands. Clouds and sun on Thursday and noticeably cooler with a shower or two. High just 69. And then cooler still on Friday with a chance for rain in the afternoon and highs in the mid-60s. I'm AccuWeather meteorologist Matt Rindy, WBZ, Boston's News Radio.
0: With most of the millions of Americans who hit the roads this long holiday weekend have returned, a lot of money was spent on gas that is slightly lower than it's been but remains high in Massachusetts. To start this post-Memorial Day week, according to AAA in Massachusetts, the average cost of a gallon of regular gas is now $4.48. That's down a penny from a week ago. The current national average is $4.51 a gallon. Well, as bad as the cost of gas seems here on the East Coast, it's even higher out west. Drivers there are paying more than most Americans for their road trips.
4: The West Coast is really feeling those high gas prices. According to AAA, California gas prices are averaging $6.11 per gallon for regular. Any $5 price, that's actually a good price for California standards. For comparison, the national average for a gallon of regular is $4.51. So these are still high sticker prices, which will possibly impact future summer travel across the country.
0: That's ABC's Melissa Aiden. Late-night host and New Hampshire native Seth Meyers is making a stop in Manchester this summer. Meyers is set to perform at Southern New Hampshire University Arena in Manchester Friday, August 7th. Meyers' show will go to benefit the Granite State Children's Alliance and court-appointed special advocates of New Hampshire. Tickets are now on sale and can be purchased online. A mural depicting escaped slave Ona Judge is now on display in Portsmouth. Judge was 22 years old when she escaped from George Washington and lived the rest of her life as a free woman in New Hampshire. The mural is located on Court Street and is part of the Black Heritage Trail. The Lowell Spinners will be running the bases again. WBZ's Nicole Davis checked in with the new owners to see what's in store.
5: The Lowell Spinners are not coming back this time as a minor league affiliate of the Boston Red Sox. Instead, they're with the Futures Collegiate League. Mark Deshane, the principal owner and chief baseball officer, says when he found out about the opportunity, he jumped on it.
7: We understood that Lowell was going to be awarded the franchise. I went to John and said, what do you think, partner?
5: He is talking about John Courteau, the team's new CEO and chairman, who enthusiastically agreed, and now they're just days away from the team coming back to life.
7: It's a college developmental league, similar to the Cape Cod or the NECBL, which some of our listeners might be familiar with.
5: But outside of that, not too much else has changed if you go to Lalachure Park in Lowell and go see a game. Deshane promising a bunch of family fun without breaking the bank.
7: Where can you beat this? A ticket, a beer, and a hot dog for $18.
5: Courteau says he hopes to bring a boost to local businesses like hotels and restaurants while offering local families a way to just escape the real world for a little bit and enjoy a great game. Tickets are on sale now. Nicole Davis, WBZ, Boston's News Radio.
0: The home opener in Lowell is Friday, May 29th against the Nashua Silver Knights. 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
8: 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There's a good chance you'll see a lot of Uggs and Hokas. The company behind those two brands keeps riding a wave of high demand for those particular pieces of footwear. Deckers Outdoor reports sales of its Uggs increased more than 9% last quarter. Hoka sales jumped 15%. Those totals were more than enough to compensate for weaker sales of its less popular brands. Earnings came in ahead of forecasts. This week, as several retailers posted their latest earnings, a theme has emerged. Discounting is winning right now. TJ Maxx and Marshall's owner TJX posted far stronger than expected results earlier this week, and now rival Ross Stores says comparable sales increased an eye-popping 17% last quarter from last year. Ross is increasing its sales forecast for the full year as money-strapped consumers become more sensitive to prices and look for breaks everywhere they can. Andrew O'Day, Bloomberg Business on WBZ, Boston's News Radio.
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3: Major League Baseball, Memorial Day is generally a good time of the season to get a pretty accurate assessment of what kind of team you have. And in the case of the Red Sox, of all the things not going as planned so far this season, one sticks out more than any, their deplorable home record. Sox are a league worst 8-17 at home. Historically, the Red Sox are built to flourish at Fenway, but not this year. And that challenge gets even bigger with one of the best major league teams coming into Fenway for a three-game series starting tonight. It's the Atlanta Braves going up against the Sox. First pitch tonight at 6:45. One change hoping to energize the Red Sox, moving 23-year-old Marcel Meyer to his natural position, shortstop. Trevor Story is out 6 to 10 weeks with a sports hernia. Meyer was one of the team's top prospects last season, but has yet to break out. Al Griffith, WBZ, Boston's News Radio.
2: 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All-wheel drive. Traffic on the threes.
4: It's 2:43. We're looking north of the city, where in Merrimack, 495 North after Broad Street, there is a single car crash at the spin out in the breakdown lane. Not seeing any slowdown getting by. Other than that, 128 and Route 1 looking good along the North Shore. 93 and Route 3 easy in and out of New Hampshire. 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Mostly clear sky, 60 degrees. Steve Perez, WBZ traffic on the threes.
2: Here's the four-day WBZ AccuWeather forecast.
5: It is going to be partly cloudy early this morning. We'll have a low of 60 in the city with mid-50s inland. And then later today, mostly sunny and nice. A warmer afternoon with highs of 80 to 84, staying in the low to mid-70s on the Cape and Islands. Clear to partly cloudy Tuesday night, low 65. Clouds and some sun on Wednesday. Another warm afternoon. Look for a shower in places in the afternoon with a high up to 85. Intervals of clouds and sun on Thursday and cooler with a shower or two, high 69. Cooler still on Friday with a chance for rain in the afternoon, highs in the mid-60s. I'm AccuWeather meteorologist Matt Rindy, WBZ, Boston's News Radio.

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1: Good morning, I'm Al Griffith, and here's what's happening. And there it goes, the Memorial Day weekend. Not the greatest of holiday weekends as far as the weather goes. Rain fell on much of Sunday and Monday, but the good news is skies started to clear up a bit yesterday, and today should be a mostly sunny and warmer day. Now, as far as the official start to summer goes, Sunday, June 21st, is the summer solstice, the longest day of the year and the astronomical first day of summer. Meteorological summer begins June 1st and ends August 31st. Now, meanwhile, there were events and gatherings all weekend long, despite the rain, especially yesterday on Memorial Day. WBZ's Jay Willett has this report from Somerville on a day to honor the fallen.
2: Under torrential rain, it's a wreath-laying ceremony at the Somerville Veterans Cemetery that brings together community leaders and those who know sacrifice personally. Mayor Jake Wilson.
3: We talk about the need to keep people's memories alive and pay tribute to people who made the ultimate sacrifice. I come from a military family, and so for me, it's very important. Among

0: those in attendance, Pina Mingache of the Somerville Council on Aging, whose own story of resilience echoes the spirit of the day. She came to the United States as an Italian refugee, building a new life in the very community she now serves, and reads a poem she wrote.
1: Lest we forget, to them we owe our life in death.
0: Memorial Day, Somerville remembers not just those who fought, but all those who came to this country searching for the freedom and the soldiers who died to protect it. Jay Willett, WBZ, Boston's News Radio.
2: And President Trump on Memorial Day making remarks at Arlington National Cemetery after laying a wreath at the Tomb of the Unknown Soldier.
3: They've not just made the ultimate sacrifice, they've offered the ultimate proof that we Americans do indeed love liberty. We do cherish the self-government given to us by our forefathers. We do believe with all our souls in the mission that God has given to America.
2: On Iran, President Trump saying any agreement between the two countries should include a requirement for several additional countries to join the Abraham Accords, including Saudi Arabia and Turkey. The U.S. brokered accords were forged during Trump's first term and aimed at normalizing relations with Israel. In a social post yesterday, the president said negotiations are proceeding nicely, but tied any eventual agreement to expanded participation in the agreements first signed in 2020. He pointed to Saudi Arabia and Qatar as countries that should immediately sign on, followed by Pakistan, Turkey, Egypt, and Jordan. It remains unclear how workable the proposal might be to those countries. Uber and Lyft drivers in Massachusetts have officially unionized. Here's WBZ's Sherry Small.
4: The newly certified App Drivers Union will represent about 70,000 rideshare drivers across Massachusetts. They can now begin negotiating for higher pay and better job protections. It's a major labor victory following a nearly two-year campaign that gathered tens of thousands of drivers' signatures. The union was approved under a 2024 Massachusetts law that allows drivers to bargain collectively, even though they're classified as independent contractors and not employees. In a statement to WBZ News Radio, Lyft says it plans to work with the union in good faith. Supporters say the Massachusetts model could become a template for similar efforts that are now underway in other states. Sherry Small, WBZ Boston's News Radio.
2: An update to the deadly shooting in Winthrop Sunday morning. 58-year-old Sean Brewer has been charged with manslaughter in the death of his wife, Jacqueline Berry. Police say they responded to a disturbance at an apartment building on Beacon Street at around 8:30 a.m. Berry was rushed to the hospital where she later died. Brewer is expected to be arraigned today in East Boston Court. And in Lawrence, a person was fatally shot in an apartment on Canal Street early Saturday morning. 21-year-old Tyler Halley from Lawrence was arrested and is facing a murder charge. He's scheduled to be in Lawrence District Court today. One of the Celtics' top stars is getting some league-wide recognition, but not quite to the extent that some people thought he might.
5: Jaylen Brown has once again been named to the All-NBA second team. Brown was previously named to the team during the 2022-2023 season. Reacting to the news live on his Twitch stream, Brown said he's not surprised that he wasn't named to the first team.
6: I'm not the most liked player in the media. At times I'm not the most liked by the fans, so I'm not surprised. You know, some of the things I say and do is a little controversial, so I'm surprised that I win any awards at all at times. So
5: the 29-year-old became the first Celtic ever this season to lead the league in field goals. He also ranked third in points, averaging just shy of 29 per game. Detroit's Cade Cunningham earned the final spot on the first team. Jeremy Russ, WBZ, Boston's News Radio.
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17: It's 4:53, and looking out west, the Pike 290 and Route 2 are fine. There was a crash earlier on 290 at Solomon Pond Road. That is gone. Still waiting for a tow truck, 495 north of the city on the northbound side after Broad Street and Merrimack for a single car crash that's not slowing anybody down. 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Mostly clear sky, 60 degrees. Steve Perez, WBZ traffic on the threes.
7: Here's the four-day WBZ AccuWeather forecast.
18: For the early morning hours, it's going to be partly cloudy. We'll have a low of 60 in the city with mid-50s inland. Later today, mostly sunny, a nice afternoon, warmer with a high of 80 to 84, staying in the low to mid-70s on the Cape and Islands. Clear to partly cloudy Tuesday night, low down to 65, clouds and some sun on Wednesday, remaining warm with an afternoon shower in places, high up to 85. A cooler day on Thursday with clouds and sun. We'll have a shower or two with a high of 69. Cooler still on Friday with a chance for rain in the afternoon, highs in the mid-60s. I'm AccuWeather meteorologist Matt Rindy, WBZ, Boston's News Radio.
19: Fresh off ending his national broadcast show on CBS, Stephen Colbert showed up on Community Access Television in Southeast Michigan. Exactly 24 hours after the last episode of The Late Show was broadcast, Colbert appeared on an episode of Only in Monroe. Colbert was joined by Michigan native Jack White. Colbert introduced the famed musician as his volunteer music director. A cat that bit a person in Rhode Island tests positive for rabies.
20: Rhode Island health officials say the stray cat tested positive on Friday, 2 days after the bite. It was found under a homeowner's deck. Officials say the person who was bit has started post-exposure rabies treatment. Under Rhode Island state law, all dogs, cats, and ferrets are required to be vaccinated against the deadly disease. The Rhode Island Department of Health is recommending that residents make sure their pets are vaccinated and to avoid all contact with strays and to leash your pets while outside. Emma Friedman, WBZ, Boston's News Radio.
2: Scott Remmer is the country's only full-time professional coach for kids competing in the Scripps National Spelling Bee. The 32-year-old Remmer has coached five national champs, including two of the last three. Remmer claims 34 spellers as his students this year and has worked with no fewer than 29 during each of the past four Bees. He charges up to $180 for an hour-long private session. And if spellers finish in the top 10 and earn a cash prize, he gets up to 10% of their winnings. A fallen college grad is being remembered for his heroic actions on 9/11 by President Trump himself. Here's WBZ-TV's Logan Hall.
1: Wells Crowther is remembered as the man in the red bandana after he repeatedly led people to safety from the South Tower before dying in the terror attack. He has become a symbol of courage across the nation for his heroic acts, as survivors recalled being guided through the burning building by a man with a red bandana over his face. And his legacy will continue to live on, with President Trump announcing that he will be receiving the Presidential Medal of Freedom.
3: I just want to congratulate his great mother in doing a phenomenal job in raising that young man. Boy, what bravery, saved those people and became a legend in a sense. Nobody else would have done what he did, so he is going to be getting the Presidential Medal of Freedom.
2: A date for the award ceremony has yet to be announced. The latest news, traffic, and weather just ahead.
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9: Stephanie Officer. Deal or no deal? It's not clear as President Trump offers another take on negotiations with Iran. ABC's Ian Pannell.
28: The president repeatedly talking up a deal with Iran, but after weeks of war, an agreement between the U.S. and Iran appears as elusive as ever.
3: They're never going to have a nuclear weapon, and they know that.
28: But Iran again contradicting US claims, saying many of the issues have been dealt with, but a signed agreement isn't imminent. And crucially, it's not discussing its nuclear program.
0: Heavy rain leading to flooding in many places put a damper on the holiday. There were even a few rescues this Memorial Day weekend. ABC's Gio Benitez.
4: Those record-breaking numbers of holiday travelers are making the long trip home after a weekend that for many was a washout from the rain-soaked Jersey Shore to the swamped drivers on Interstate 65 south of Birmingham. North of Corpus Christi, a flash flood emergency.
5: Yeah, give me the baby.
4: First responders racing to pluck a baby from a car that drove into floodwaters in Beeville, Texas.
5: I got the baby out.
4: Using their jacket to cover the child, everyone is okay.
0: New Jersey Governor Mikey Sherrill was denied entry today to Delaney Hall, the ICE detention facility in Newark. It's the scene of ongoing protests and a hunger strike. Many relatives scheduled to see their loved ones there today reportedly were also denied. Democratic New Jersey Congressman Rob Menendez Jr. at Delaney Hall earlier.
6: The reason they want to make this as hard as possible, they won't let the governor in, is because they don't want us to tell the stories of what's happening inside. Because when we tell the stories, everyone in New Jersey and people across the country realize this is not who we are as a country, but a reflection of who we are in this moment under the Trump administration.
0: The New York Knicks punched their tickets to the NBA Finals, beating the Cleveland Cavaliers badly on their home court, 130-93, making the Knicks the Eastern Conference champion. It's their first trip to the finals since 1999. 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
19: This is WBZ News Radio. I'm Al Griffith, and here's what's happening. Massachusetts Uber and Lyft drivers have officially unionized, becoming the first union of rideshare drivers in the country. The move comes after Massachusetts voters 18 months ago authorized rideshare drivers to form unions. Voters passed Question 3 back in November 2024 with 54% of the vote. That vote paved the way for the App Drivers Union to win recognition from the state's Department of Labor Relations. The App Drivers Union says it will fight for higher pay and improved working conditions. Sean Brewer has been charged with manslaughter in the shooting death of his wife, Jacqueline Berry. Police say they responded to a disturbance at an apartment building on Beacon Street in Winthrop at around 8:30 Sunday morning. Berry was rushed to the hospital where she later died. And flags in Massachusetts have been lowered to half staff in honor of fallen firefighter Robert Kilduff, who died in the line of duty at the scene of a triple-decker fire in Dorchester on Saturday night.
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17: It's 3:03 and we're looking good downtown where the lower deck, the lever connector, and the Tobin Bridge are fine. Airport tunnels get you on time. No work crews on the Pike or along the Charles. A very peaceful overnight downtown. And then west of the city on the Pike 290 and Route 2, you're fine. 495 north. And Berlin, right after 290, Route 62, there's a single car crash in the left lane, but no delay. Just stay to the right getting through there. 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Steve Perez, WBZ, traffic on the threes.
7: Here's the four-day WBZ AccuWeather forecast.
18: It is going to be partly cloudy early this morning. We'll have a low in this city around 60 and then mid-50s for most suburbs. Later today, mostly sunny and nice. A warmer afternoon with a high of 80 to 84. Low to mid-70s on the Cape and Islands. Clear to partly cloudy into Tuesday night with a low of 65. On Wednesday, we'll have clouds and some sunshine. It'll remain warm with afternoon shower in places. High up to 85, but in the 70s on the Cape and Islands. Clouds and sun on Thursday and noticeably cooler with a shower or two, high just 69. And then cooler still on Friday with a chance for rain in the afternoon and highs in the mid-60s. I'm AccuWeather meteorologist Matt Rindy, WBZ, Boston's News Radio.
19: We have an update to a deadly shooting in Winthrop. 58-year-old Sean Brewer has been charged with manslaughter in the death of his wife, Jacqueline Berry. Police say they responded to a disturbance at an apartment building on Beacon Street at around 8:30 Sunday morning. Berry was rushed to the hospital where she later died. Brewer is expected to be arraigned today in East Boston Court. And in Lawrence, a person was fatally shot in an apartment on Canal Street early Saturday morning. 21-year-old Tyler Halley from Lawrence was arrested and is facing a murder charge. He's scheduled to be in Lawrence District Court today.
2: a major first for rideshare drivers in Massachusetts.
5: Uber and Lyft drivers in Massachusetts have successfully organized, certifying the first rideshare workers union in the country. Governor Maura Healey says she hopes it helps drivers address the rising cost of living.
8: People are dealing with the cost of everything going up, and it's important that, you know, these workers, like other workers, get paid what they deserve.
5: Bargaining decisions will require majority approval from all members who've completed 100 rides or more in the last month. Mike Dubusky, ABC News.
2: Summer nights at the ballpark are about to become a reality again in Lowell. Here's WBZ's Nicole Davis.
10: More than half a decade ago, the Lowell Spinners became the victim of minor league restructuring. UMass Lowell's LaLatcher Park has been mostly quiet, but it will not be for long as the Spinners are back and opening day is this week. They're returning under new ownership, part of the Futures Collegiate Baseball League. Here's principal owner and chief baseball officer Mark DeShane.
11: So what we're doing is we've got seven teams in our league, and we are committing our roster to up-and-coming college baseball players that aspire to go on and take their careers to the next level and hopefully play professional baseball one day.
10: Chairman and CEO John Croteau says affordability is really important to them. He says they know shelling out hundreds of dollars for a game just is not possible for a lot of families these days.
12: We're a Red Sox ticket now, I think, average is $65. Our tickets are $10 and $12.
10: He says they deliberately brought back some leadership from the old team because it's not that that team wasn't successful.
12: I think it was 8 or 10 years in a row they had sellouts. And so at the peak of their franchise, Tim Barman was the president and GM. We hired him back as the chief operating officer specifically so we resurrect 100% of the fan experience.
10: DeShane says they've got a great roster of young talent ready to go. They're expecting a fantastic season ahead and a lot of fun for everybody who comes. Tickets are on sale right now. Nicole Davis, WBZ, Boston's News Radio.
2: The home opener in Lowell is Friday, May 29th against the Nashua Silver Knights. 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
13: Today we get the full May reading of U.S. consumer sentiment from the University of Michigan. Economists do not expect a major revision to the preliminary reading from earlier in the month, and that's a bad thing, because the early May estimate was the lowest measure of sentiment in the nearly five-decade history of its current methodology. Current sentiment reflects persistent concerns about how elevated prices are affecting household finances. 10 gigawatts, that massive amount of energy, is what SpaceX predicts will be generated by a new solar manufacturing facility near Austin, Texas. It's part of SpaceX boss Elon Musk's ambition to power artificial intelligence data centers in space. Permit filings show the facility will include two floors that each would make 5 gigawatts of solar cells. SpaceX and Tesla, whose business includes what used to be called Solar City, have set a goal for jointly building 100 gigs of solar manufacturing capacity over the next 3 years. Andrew O'Day, Bloomberg Business on WBZ, Boston's News Radio.
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31: 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I'm Jordan Rich, and I get together with some great friends. And what we do is present ideas for you, and we've got a good guy doing it, Matt Robinson of Matt's Meals, matts-meals.com. An idea that takes us to the seaport for brunch, and where is that going to be?
32: Well, you know, for people who grew up in the Merrimack Valley like I did, the word moxie not only relates to a sense of courage and know-how, but also a delicious drink that was purported to ease stress. If you need to ease stress this time of year, you know, with summer shorter, sort of coming on, but a lot of things going crazy in the world. I got a new idea that ties right in. It's a place in the seaport called Moxie's. They've had dinner and lunch for a while, very popular spot. It's right near the Leader Bank Pavilion, so it's a great place to go before or after one of the concerts there. But they are bringing brunch, and so they're going to have brioche bites, freshly cracked egg sandwiches, acai bowls, steak and eggs, and their signature big breakfast, which has jalapeno pork sausage and smoked bacon. So, you know, and of course, a pick-your-own mimosa bar and some non-alcoholic treats as well. Like I said, it's a very popular place for lunch or dinner, but if you need to get some courage to deal with your weekend mornings, it's a great place to go. Moxies.com. You don't need a lot of moxie to go there. It's really delicious. You should check it out.

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1: 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He's Matt Robinson joining me, Jordan, here on Connoisseur's Corner, WBZ Boston's News Radio.
2: Chinese car makers have their eye on growing the Canadian market. Canada's only importing 50,000 Chinese vehicles at first, but Automotive News Toronto Bureau Chief David Kennedy says BYD, Geely, Chery, and perhaps other Chinese companies view this as a foot in the door.
0: I think at this point, the expectation among the Chinese automakers is that, you know, Canada will be open in the future, and this is kind of a first step toward getting there.
2: Canadian car buyers are mixed, with some concerned and others willing to take a look.
0: But the reality is that the prospect of a cheap EV, you know, if you could get an electric car in the 30,000s, people are interested. Dealers are also interested.
2: Kennedy expects the first Chinese brand cars to go on sale in Canada late this year or early next year. With the Car Chronicles, I'm Jeff Gilbert, CBS News.
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5: After getting swept by the Minnesota Twins over the Memorial Day weekend, the Sox took Memorial Day off and are hoping to regroup as they begin a three-game series against the Atlanta Braves tonight. The Sox have fallen back to last place in the American League East, and at 22-30 are one of the worst teams in the majors. Meanwhile, the best team in all of baseball is in town for three games against the Sox. The Atlanta Braves with 36 wins on the season, 19 of them on the road. A glimmer of hope rests with team ace Garrett Crochet. He begins throwing batting practice from the Fenway Mound today as he's getting back from inflammation in his pitching shoulder. Crochet went on the injured list back on April 29th. He says he's feeling confident and feeling good. Sox Braves tonight from Fenway at 6:45. Al Griffith, WBZ, Boston's News Radio.
3: 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All-wheel drive. Traffic on the threes.
6: It is 3:13, and we're going to look west of the city where the Pike's fine. 290, there were some crashes the last couple of hours. One very recently. That crash turned out to be a tire changer and not an actual crash. So he's gone, changed his tire, and he left. Route 2, 495 are fine. We're looking good all over. Downtown, the Decta Connector, the Tobin are fine. 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Mostly clear sky, 60 degrees. Steve Perez, WBZ traffic on the threes.
3: Here's the four-day WBZ AccuWeather forecast.
7: It is going to be partly cloudy early this morning. We'll have a low of 60 in the city with mid-50s inland. And then later today, mostly sunny and nice. A warmer afternoon with highs of 80 to 84, staying in the low to mid-70s on the Cape and Islands. Clear to partly cloudy Tuesday night, low 65. Clouds and some sun on Wednesday. Another warm afternoon. Look for a shower in places in the afternoon with a high up to 85. Intervals of clouds and sun on Thursday and cooler with a shower or two, high 69. Cooler still on Friday with a chance for rain in the afternoon, highs in the mid-60s. I'm AccuWeather meteorologist Matt Rindy, WBZ, Boston's News Radio.

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1: Good morning, I'm Al Griffith, and here's what's happening. With the long holiday Memorial Day weekend now behind us, bring on the shades, bathing suits, and lemonade. Well, the first official day of summer isn't until Sunday, June 21st, which is the longest day of the year. Many of us have considered Memorial Day as the unofficial kickoff to the summer season. And this year, summer is going to be longer than usual, with Memorial Day falling on the earliest day possible, May 25th, and Labor Day falling on the latest day possible of September 7th. It's an extended summer season for us. Now, meanwhile, Memorial Day events were being held all weekend, and especially yesterday on Memorial Day. Here's WBZ's Jay Willette.
2: Somerville remembers its veterans with a solemn wreath-laying ceremony honoring the men and women who gave their lives in service to this country.
3: We have the legal and the moral obligation to do right by veterans here in Somerville. I'm really proud of the work that our Veterans Services Division does.
2: Mayor Jake Wilson says it's a day that holds emotional weight for him.
3: Honestly, the biggest thing I think of is I think of the first time I ever saw my father cry. Visiting the Vietnam Memorial in D.C. and seeing friends of his on the wall. Because that's what the day is about. I'm getting emotional talking about it now.
2: Among those standing at the ceremony, City Councilor Matthew McLaughlin, who knows the weight of this day firsthand. McLaughlin served two tours in Iraq with the United States Army before returning home to Somerville to serve in public office. He says he hopes the war in Iran comes to a swift end.
4: What surprises me about this war more than anything is how silent people are about it. It's about a 60% disapproval rating on this war right now. Yet you don't see people marching in the streets like previous wars.
2: Jay Willette, WBZ Boston's News Radio.
1: In Quincy, WBZ's Mike Macklin was at a gathering honoring veterans who paid the ultimate sacrifice.
5: Rain forced the cancellation of Quincy's Memorial Day parade, but the city didn't let adverse weather stand in the way of honoring its fallen veterans.
6: Today is about the men and women who answered their country's call and who never made it home. Today we remember the freedom fighters, the men and women who fought for our way of life and exemplified what America is all about.
5: At a gathering in the high school, Quincy's Assistant Director of Veterans Services, Michael Sullivan, a Marine veteran of the war in Iraq, delivered an emotional remembrance of the loss of 11 of his fellow Marines in battle in Fallujah.
6: These are the patriots who make this country the greatest in the world. Let us never forget them, their sacrifice, or the families forever changed by their loss.
5: In Quincy, Mike Macklin, WBZ, Boston's News Radio.
1: Governor Maura Healey has ordered flags in Massachusetts lowered to half-staff in honor of fallen firefighter Robert Kilduff. He died in the line of duty at the scene of a triple-decker fire in Boston's Dorchester neighborhood Saturday night. Flags will remain at half-staff through the day of Kilduff's funeral. In other news, the MBTA and Keolis Commuter Services have announced that their spring and summer schedules have begun on the commuter rail, so says WBZ's Charlie Bergeron.
7: There will be no major changes to the current schedules for the Fairmount, Fitchburg, Greenbush, Haverhill, Lowell, and Needham lines. On the remaining lines, time adjustments that account for weather-related considerations during the fall and winter have been removed. From June 8th through July 12th, an adjusted schedule will be in effect on all commuter rail lines to support increased service to Boston Stadium in Foxborough. We know it as Gillette Stadium for the upcoming World Cup. Trains to and from South Station will operate according to dedicated schedules on each of the 7 World Cup match days. The regular spring-summer schedule will then resume July 13th. Boston Stadium train tickets to the first 5 World Cup matches are available now on the M-Ticket app. Get them for $80 round trip. Charlie Bergeron, WBZ, Boston's News Radio.
1: The public is being warned after a child was bitten by a raccoon Friday afternoon at the Whalentown Beach. The boy, who will be 2 years old in August, was taken to a hospital for medical care. As of yesterday, police said the raccoon has not been located. Anyone who spots a raccoon or sees any unusual wildlife behavior is being asked to call Wayland Police or 911 if it's an emergency. A high school in Sturbridge throwing a surprise birthday party for janitor Bobby Collins, who just turned 90 years old. Here's WBZ TV's Paul Burton.
8: Collins was showered with gifts, a citation. Students even created T-shirts and a tribute video.
9: Happy birthday.
10: Thank you very much.
8: And hugs were in abundance. To this Navy vet, this was a perfect Memorial Day weekend birthday surprise.
11: Oh, I feel great. Oh, I don't smoke, I don't drink, and I have the same thing. I eat the same thing every day.
8: Which includes a lot of water and grapes. That may be the reason why he's able to move around at lightning speed.
11: Bye-bye.
8: Greeting students while staying focused on the various tasks at hand. To the students, he's an inspiration.
12: I see him as a father figure and like a grandpa figure because he's just always happy to be here.
1: Retirement? Banish the thought. Collins says he has no plans on retiring anytime soon. Just ahead, the latest traffic and weather.
0: 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It came with all the options, including that big touchscreen for digital media playback. You know you can still get your local news on that thing. 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
19: It's 3:23, and I'm just learning now at this exact moment that north of town in Merrimack, 495 North after Broad Street, there was a crash there. And just as I'm turning on the mic, that thing got towed away. So that's no longer in the way. Not that it was causing a delay. We're quiet up north on 128, Route 1 and 93. Route 3, a quick 20 minutes from Tingsboro to Burlington. 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Text the word radio to 83393. 60 degrees, mostly clear sky. Steve Perez, WBZ traffic on the threes.
0: Here's the four-day WBZ AccuWeather forecast.
7: For the early morning hours, it's going to be partly cloudy. We'll have a low of 60 in the city with mid-50s inland. Later today, mostly sunny, a nice afternoon, warmer with a high of 80 to 84, staying in the low to mid-70s on the Cape and Islands. Clear to partly cloudy Tuesday night, low down to 65, clouds and some sun on Wednesday, remaining warm with an afternoon shower in places, high up to 85. A cooler day on Thursday with clouds and sun. We'll have a shower or two with a high of 69. Cooler still on Friday with a chance for rain in the afternoon, highs in the mid-60s. I'm AccuWeather meteorologist Matt Rindy, WBZ, Boston's News Radio.
1: Controversy surrounds the enhanced games that were held this past weekend in Las Vegas.
20: While the Olympics go to great lengths to ensure performance-enhancing drugs don't poison the competition, the enhanced games encourage them. According to a new survey of most of the athletes, 91% used testosterone, 79% used human growth hormone, and 29% used anabolic steroids. critics quick to condemn the event. The president of World Athletics saying no one within athletics takes the enhanced game seriously, and medical professionals warn of the many serious long-term health risks posed by PEDs.
1: That's ABC's Sophie Flay. The film Pressure explores the tense 72 hours before D-Day, highlighting the crucial role of Scottish meteorologist Captain James Stagg. He advised General Dwight Eisenhower and Allied leadership to delay the invasion due to bad weather. Now, this decision changed the course of the war. Brendan Fraser plays Eisenhower, diving deep into research to portray the general's humanity. Andrew Scott plays Stagg, focusing on the character's integrity. Pressure, scheduled for a nationwide theatrical release in the U.S. on Friday, May 29th. Pope Leo, speaking out about artificial intelligence.
10: A warning to us all about some of the disruptive effects of AI. The Pope making his declaration at the Vatican this morning in his first papal encyclical, a type of open letter. Leo setting out his desire to protect human dignity and guard against fake info and explicit content in an age when technology threatens to replace so many jobs and other roles in society. Pope Leo writing, quote, "We are truly experiencing an eclipse of the sense of what it means to be human," and warning of, quote, "the unbridled promotion and implementation of technology at the expense of human dignity."
1: That's ABC's Tom Sophie Burridge. The puppet-making workshop founded by the legendary creator of The Muppets is drawing back its curtain. Jim Henson's Creature Shop has opened its doors to public tours. The guided walkthroughs begin in February and take place on Saturdays. For $150, the tours give fans a chance to meet a puppet builder. They also get to take photos and videos with beloved characters from Fraggle Rock to The Muppets and other Henson creations. Henson, who died in 1990, founded the workshop in the 1960s. It has moved to various locations and is currently in Queens, New York. The latest news, traffic, and weather just ahead.
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23: You don't hear about it as much as you used to, but taking a daily low-dose aspirin may be very good for your health.
24: On a daily basis, a low dose of an aspirin reduces inflammation, which is at the root of heart disease, cancer, and some of the brain diseases.
23: Dr. David Agus, author of the book, The Lucky Years, How to Thrive in the Brave New World of Health.
24: If everybody in our country over the age of 40 took a baby aspirin, there would be dramatically lower rates of disease. So everybody should ask the question of their doctor, why shouldn't I be on a baby aspirin? It's a technology that blocks inflammation.
23: Dr. Agus does not go through the x-ray scanners at airports and doesn't think you should either.
24: I have a thing about machines where we don't have long-term outcome data. Many of the newer airport scanners are of a technology that we have real no long-term outcome data. There's not data they cause a problem, but there's no data that they don't. And so I opt out when I go to an airport. I get a nice pat down.
23: And keeping to a regular schedule turns out to be very healthy.
24: Well, the data are, if you eat your meals on a regular schedule with nothing in between, get up at the same time, go to bed at the same time, you can dramatically reduce stress on the body. People who eat when they want, that is graze, have 81% more diabetes. And so when you have your lunch today at noon and tomorrow at 2 o'clock, for 2 hours, stress hormones go up. You lower metabolism, you actually gain weight, you don't think as well or act as well.
23: I'm Mike Carruthers, and that's something you should know.
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1: Good morning, I'm Al Griffith, and here's what's happening. Massachusetts Uber and Lyft drivers have officially unionized, becoming the first union of rideshare drivers in the country. Now, the move comes after Massachusetts voters 18 months ago authorized rideshare drivers to form unions. Voters passed question 3 back in November 2024 with 54% of the vote, and that vote paved the way for the App Drivers Union to win recognition from the state's Department of Labor Relations. The App Drivers Union says it will fight for higher pay and improved working conditions. A union celebration is being planned for today. The U.S. military says it has attacked Iranian missile launch sites and boats in what the U.S. is calling self-defense during the ceasefire. U.S. Central Command says the American missile strikes yesterday took place near Bandar Abbas, the location of an Iranian naval base near the Strait of Hormuz, and targets included Iranian boats that the U.S. says were trying to lay mines. The military action comes as the U.S. and Iran have been finalizing a peace deal to end the war. And as President Trump works on that deal, he's looking to expand another deal he worked on in his first administration, expanding membership in the Abraham Accords.
5: In 2020, it was designed and inevitably did normalize relations between Israel and some Arab countries. But there's only a small handful of countries that have actually joined as part of this. And so what the president's effort is right now is to try to expand that, particularly in some of our Gulf state allies.
1: That's ABC's Christian Cordero. The term endangered doesn't just apply to animals. WBZ's Jared Brosnan explains.
6: The National Trust for Historic Preservation is out with its annual list of the most endangered historic sites in the U.S. This year, to celebrate the country's 250th anniversary, each place is receiving a $25,000 grant to freshen things up. The Swansea Friends Meeting House in Somerset secured a spot on the list, a centuries-old building that's largely been neglected for the past couple of decades and is in desperate need of interior and exterior repairs. Back in 2017, a group of residents created the Friends of Somerset Historic Preservation, fixing the roof of the building, but it remains closed to the public. The Massachusetts Historical Commission and the town have already started repairs, though they still need an additional $1 million to make it accessible again. Jared Brosnan, WBZ, Boston's News Radio.
1: Coming up, the cost of gas remains high, even higher on the West Coast.
0: 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All-wheel drive. Traffic on the threes.
19: 3:33, and we're looking downtown where you're moving freely along the Charles on Soldiers Field Road and Sturrow Drive, where there's been overnight work for a couple of weeks. Not tonight or last night because, hey, it's a holiday. And it's still a holiday for 2.5 more hours. Then you got to go to work. The deck to connector to Tobin are fine. No trouble in the Pike or the airport tunnels. Holiday traffic is no traffic. 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Steve Perez, WBZ Traffic on the Threes.
0: Here's the four-day WBZ AccuWeather forecast.
7: It's going to be partly cloudy early this morning. We'll have a low in this city around 60 and then mid-50s for most suburbs. Later today, mostly sunny and nice. A warmer afternoon with a high of 80 to 84. Low to mid-70s on the Cape and Islands. Clear to partly cloudy into Tuesday night with a low of 65. On Wednesday, we'll have clouds and some sunshine. It'll remain warm with afternoon shower in places. High up to 85, but in the 70s on the Cape and Islands. Clouds and sun on Thursday and noticeably cooler with a shower or two, high just 69. And then cooler still on Friday with a chance for rain in the afternoon and highs in the mid-60s. I'm AccuWeather meteorologist Matt Rindy, WBZ, Boston's News Radio.
1: With most of the millions of Americans who hit the roads this long holiday weekend have returned, a lot of money was spent on gas that is slightly lower than it's been but remains high in Massachusetts. to start this post-Memorial Day week. According to AAA in Massachusetts, the average cost of a gallon of regular gas is now $4.48. That's down a penny from a week ago. The current national average is $4.51 a gallon. Well, as bad as the cost of gas seems here on the East Coast, it's even higher out west. Drivers there are paying more than most Americans for their road trips.
8: The West Coast is really feeling those high gas prices. According to AAA, California gas prices are averaging $6.11 per gallon for regular. Any $5 price, that's actually a good price for California standards. For comparison, the national average for a gallon of regular is $4.51. So these are still high sticker prices, which will possibly impact future summer travel across the country.
1: That's ABC's Melissa Aiden. Late-night host and New Hampshire native Seth Meyers is making a stop in Manchester this summer. Meyers is set to perform at Southern New Hampshire University Arena in Manchester Friday, August 7th. Meyers' show will go to benefit the Granite State Children's Alliance and court-appointed special advocates of New Hampshire. Tickets are now on sale and can be purchased online. A mural depicting escaped slave Ona Judge is now on display in Portsmouth. Judge was 22 years old when she escaped from George Washington and lived the rest of her life as a free woman in New Hampshire. The mural is located on Court Street and is part of the Black Heritage Trail. The Lowell Spinners will be running the bases again. WBZ's Nicole Davis checked in with the new owners to see what's in store.
9: The Lowell Spinners are not coming back this time as a minor league affiliate of the Boston Red Sox. Instead, they're with the Futures Collegiate League. Mark Deshane, the principal owner and chief baseball officer, says when he found out about the opportunity, he jumped on it.
11: We understood that Lowell was going to be awarded the franchise. I went to John and said, "What do you think, partner?"
9: He is talking about John Croteau, the team's new CEO and chairman, who enthusiastically agreed, and now they're just days away from the team coming back to life.
11: It's a college developmental league, similar to the Cape Cod or the NECBL, which some of our listeners might be familiar with.
9: But outside of that, not too much else has changed if you go to Alatcher Park in Lowell and go see a game. Deshane promising a bunch of family fun without breaking the bank.
11: Where can you beat this? A ticket, a beer, and a hot dog for $18.
9: Croteau says he hopes to bring a boost to local businesses like hotels and restaurants while offering local families a way to just escape the real world for a little bit and enjoy a great game. Tickets are on sale now. Nicole Davis, WBZ, Boston's News Radio.
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12: The next time you're out and about, try looking around at other people's shoes. There's a good chance you'll see a lot of Uggs and Hokas. The company behind those two brands keeps riding a wave of high demand for those particular pieces of footwear. Deckers Outdoor reports sales of its Uggs increased more than 9% last quarter. Hoka sales jumped 15%. Those totals were more than enough to compensate for weaker sales of its less popular brands. Earnings came in ahead of forecasts. This week, as several retailers posted their latest earnings, a theme has emerged. Discounting is winning right now. TJ Maxx and Marshall's owner TJX posted far stronger than expected results earlier this week. And now rival Ross Stores says comparable sales increased an eye-popping 17% last quarter from last year. Ross is increasing its sales forecast for the full year as money-strapped consumers become more sensitive to prices and look for breaks everywhere they can. Andrew O'Day, Bloomberg Business on WBZ, Boston's News Radio.
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15: Both these chestnut men were provided with a fingerprint, which is identical
16: to Christina Hartung's.
17: Christina Hartung's? Christina Hartung is dead.
16: Then it could mean that Christina, she could be alive.
14: Here's one I missed when it came out a few years ago, but I had to watch with the 2026 release of Season 2. I'm talking about The Chestnut Man, a Nordic thriller with two Copenhagen detectives chasing a serial killer, based on the best-selling novel by Søren Sveastrup. What links the murders together is a tiny figurine made out of chestnuts found near the bodies, hence the title The Chestnut Man. It's a six-episode series, a solid mystery that'll keep you guessing.

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3: In Major League Baseball, Memorial Day is generally a good time of the season to get a pretty accurate assessment of what kind of team you have. And in the case of the Red Sox, of all the things not going as planned so far this season, one sticks out more than any, their deplorable home record. Sox are a league worst 8-17 at home. Historically, the Red Sox are built to flourish at Fenway, but not this year. And that challenge gets even bigger with one of the best major league teams coming into Fenway for a three-game series starting tonight. It's the Atlanta Braves going up against the Sox, first pitch tonight at 6:45. One change hoping to energize the Red Sox, moving 23-year-old Marcel Meyer to his natural position, shortstop. Trevor Story is out 6 to 10 weeks with a sports hernia. Meyer was one of the team's top prospects last season, but has yet to break out. Al Griffith, WBZ, Boston's News Radio.
1: 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Traffic on the threes.
4: It is 3:43. Looking west of the city, there's nothing anywhere in the pike. Or 290. Route 2 East, there's a stalled vehicle before the Concord Rotary, trying to get off the road. It's not causing any delay, but it might sneak up on you, so watch for that. 495 on the outer edge, trouble-free. It's been a mostly quiet night on this holiday overnight. 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Steve Perez, WBZ traffic on the threes.
1: Here's the four-day WBZ AccuWeather forecast.
5: It is going to be partly cloudy early this morning. We'll have a low of 60 in the city with mid-50s inland. And then later today, mostly sunny and nice. A warmer afternoon with highs of 80 to 84, staying in the low to mid-70s on the Cape and Islands. Clear to partly cloudy Tuesday night, low 65. Clouds and some sun on Wednesday. Another warm afternoon. Look for a shower in places in the afternoon with a high up to 85. Intervals of clouds and sun on Thursday and cooler with a shower or two, high 69. Cooler still on Friday with a chance for rain in the afternoon, highs in the mid-60s. I'm AccuWeather meteorologist Matt Rindy, WBZ, Boston's News Radio.

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1: Good morning, I'm Al Griffith, and here's what's happening. And there it goes, the Memorial Day weekend. Not the greatest of holiday weekends as far as the weather goes. Rain fell on much of Sunday and Monday, but the good news is skies started to clear up a bit yesterday, and today should be a mostly sunny and warmer day. Now, as far as the official start to summer goes, Sunday, June 21st, is the summer solstice, the longest day of the year and the astronomical first day of summer. Meteorological summer begins June 1st and ends August 31st. Now, meanwhile, there were events and gatherings all weekend long, despite the rain, especially yesterday on Memorial Day. WBZ's Jay Willett has this report from Somerville on a day to honor the fallen.
2: Under torrential rain, it's a wreath-laying ceremony at the Somerville Veterans Cemetery that brings together community leaders and those who know sacrifice personally. Mayor Jake Wilson.
3: We talk about the need to keep people's memories alive and pay tribute to people who made the ultimate sacrifice. I come from a military family. And so for me, it's very important.
2: Among those in attendance, Pina Mingache of the Somerville Council on Aging, whose own story of resilience echoes the spirit of the day. She came to the United States as an Italian refugee, building a new life in the very community she now serves, and reads a poem she wrote.
4: Lest we forget, to them we owe our life in debt.
2: Memorial Day, Somerville remembers not just those who fought, but all those who came to this country searching for the freedom and the soldiers who died to protect it. Jay Willett, WBZ, Boston's News Radio.
1: And President Trump on Memorial Day making remarks at Arlington National Cemetery.

0: Terry after laying a wreath at the Tomb of the Unknown Soldier.
1: They've not just made the ultimate sacrifice, they've offered the ultimate proof that we Americans do indeed love liberty. We do cherish the self-government given to us by our forefathers. We do believe with all our souls in the mission that God has given to America.
0: On Iran, President Trump saying any agreement between the two countries should include a requirement for several additional countries to join the Abraham Accords, including Saudi Arabia and Turkey. The U.S. brokered accords were forged during Trump's first term and aimed at normalizing relations with Israel. In a social post yesterday, the president said negotiations are proceeding nicely, but tied any eventual agreement to expanded participation in the agreements first signed in 2020. He pointed to Saudi Arabia and Qatar as countries that should immediately sign on, followed by Pakistan, Turkey, Egypt, and Jordan. It remains unclear how workable the proposal might be to those countries. Uber and Lyft drivers in Massachusetts have officially unionized. Here's WBZ's Sherry Small.
2: The newly certified App Drivers Union will represent about 70,000 rideshare drivers across Massachusetts. They can now begin negotiating for higher pay and better job protections. It's a major labor victory following a nearly two-year campaign that gathered tens of thousands of drivers' signatures. The union was approved under a 2024 Massachusetts law that allows drivers to bargain collectively, even though they're classified as independent contractors and not employees. In a state to WBZ News Radio, Lyft says it plans to work with the union in good faith. Supporters say the Massachusetts model could become a template for similar efforts that are now underway in other states. Sherry Small, WBZ Boston's News Radio.
0: An update to the deadly shooting in Winthrop Sunday morning. 58-year-old Sean Brewer has been charged with manslaughter in the death of his wife, Jacqueline Berry. Police say they responded to a disturbance at an apartment building on Beacon Street at around 8:30 a.m. Berry was rushed to the hospital where she later died. Brewer is expected to be arraigned today in East Boston court. And in Lawrence, a person was fatally shot in an apartment on Canal Street early Saturday morning. 21-year-old Tyler Halley from Lawrence was arrested and is facing a murder charge. He's scheduled to be in Lawrence District Court today. One of the Celtics' top stars is getting some league-wide recognition, but not quite to the extent that some people thought he might.
3: Jaylen Brown has once again been named to the All-NBA second team. Brown was previously named to the team during the 2022-2023 season. Reacting to the news live on his Twitch stream, Brown said he's not surprised that he wasn't named to the first team.
4: I'm not the most liked player in the media, at times I'm not the most liked by the fans, so I'm not surprised. You know, some of the things I say and do is a little controversial, so I'm surprised that I win any awards at all at times. So
3: the 29-year-old became the first Celtic ever this season to lead the league in field goals. He also ranked third in points, averaging just shy of 29 per game. Detroit's Cade Cunningham earned the final spot on the first team. Jeremy Russ, WBZ, Boston's News Radio.
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10: 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I'm Jordan Rich. He's known as the inventor of the telephone. Of course, we're talking about Alexander Graham Bell. And he's the subject of a book entitled The Invention of Miracles, Language, Power, and Alexander Graham Bell's Quest to End Deafness. The author is Katie Booth. Alexander Graham Bell's mother was deaf. And later in life, he married a woman who was deaf. and his lifelong goal was to help the hearing impaired. The telephone really sprang from his desire to create a speech reading machine. But we also learned of Bell's attempts to suppress American Sign Language, thus leading to a bit of a civil war among the deaf community. I'd like to note that Katie Booth, the author, growing up with deaf family members, has made it her life's work to protect their rights and preserve their dignity. A story that takes us well beyond the telephone. The Invention of Miracles, Language Power, and Alexander Graham Bell's Quest to End Deafness. The Book Club, WBZ, Boston's News Radio.
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30: It is 353 looking west of the city. Route 2, a stalled vehicle at the Concord Rotary on the eastbound side right before the Concord Rotary. That's changed his tire, and it's the second tire changer we've had this hour. He's gone, and all lanes are back open. The Pike 290, 495, looking good. No trouble south of town. Expressway, 10 minutes tunnel to the split, 2495 and Route 3, all wide open on this holiday overnight. 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Clear sky, 60 degrees, Steve Perez, WBZ traffic on the threes.
6: Here's the four-day WBZ AccuWeather forecast.
31: For the early morning hours, it's going to be partly cloudy. We'll have a low of 60 in the city with mid-50s inland. Later today, mostly sunny, a nice afternoon, warmer with a high of 80 to 84, staying in the low to mid-70s on the Cape and Islands. Clear to partly cloudy Tuesday night, low down to 65, clouds and some sun on Wednesday, remaining warm with an afternoon shower in places, high up to 85. A cooler day on Thursday with clouds and sun. We'll have a shower or two with a high of 69. Cooler still on Friday with a chance for rain in the afternoon, highs in the mid-60s. I'm AccuWeather meteorologist Matt Rindy, WBZ, Boston's News Radio.
0: Fresh off ending his national broadcast show on CBS, Stephen Colbert showed up on Community Access Television in Southeast Michigan exactly 24 hours after the last episode of The Late Show was broadcast. Colbert appeared on an episode of Only in Monroe. Colbert was joined by Michigan native Jack White. Colbert introduced the famed musician as his volunteer music director. A cat that bit a person in Rhode Island tests positive for rabies.
32: Rhode Island health officials say the stray cat tested positive on Friday, 2 days after the bite. It was found under a homeowner's deck. Officials say the person who was bit has started post-exposure rabies treatment. Under Rhode Island state law, all dogs, cats, and ferrets are required to be vaccinated against the deadly disease. The Rhode Island Department of Health is recommending that residents make sure their pets are vaccinated and to avoid all contact with strays and to leash your pets while outside. Emma Friedman, WBZ, Boston's News Radio.
0: Scott Remmer is the country's only full-time professional coach for kids competing in the Scripps National Spelling Bee. The 32-year-old Remmer has coached five national champs, including two of the last three. Remmer claims 34 spellers as his students this year and has worked with no fewer than 29 during each of the past four Bs. He charges up to $180 for an hour-long private session. And if spellers finish in the top 10 and earn a cash prize, he gets up to 10% of their winnings. A fallen college grad is being remembered for his heroic actions on 9/11 by President Trump himself. Here's WBZ-TV's Logan Hall.
33: Wells Crowther is remembered as the man in the red bandana after he repeatedly led people to safety from the South Tower before dying in the terror attack. He has become a symbol of courage across the nation for his heroic acts, as survivors recalled being guided through the burning building by a man with a red bandana over his face. And his legacy will continue to live on, with President Trump announcing that he will be receiving the Presidential Medal of Freedom.
1: I just want to congratulate his great mother in doing a phenomenal job in raising that young man. Boy, what bravery, saved those people and became a legend in a sense. Nobody else would have done what he did. So he is going to be getting the Presidential Medal of Freedom.
0: A date for the award ceremony has yet to be announced. The latest news, traffic, and weather just ahead.
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3: 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And parents should stand back. 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
5: From ABC News, I'm Stephanie Officer. The risk of a catastrophic explosion known as a BLEVE, which stands for Boiling Liquid Expanding Vapor Explosion, is now over. But Orange County's interim fire chief TJ McGovern says the storage tank at GKN Aerospace is still at some risk. ABC's Alex Stone reporting from Cypress, California.
7: Evacuation orders remain in effect for the 50,000 residents living here in this 10-square-mile zone.
8: We have a threat for a fire / small explosion and a leak.
7: Until the threat is fully eliminated, firefighters say they're working around the clock to get people back into their homes.
8: We need the public to keep to those evacuation zones.
7: Orange County prosecutors announcing they're opening a criminal probe into how this happened.
5: Memorial Day services were held across the country Monday from Arlington National Cemetery to small communities in each state. Monday, particularly difficult for the families of the veterans most recently lost. Among them, Master Sergeant Nicola Moore. The Minnesota mother, wife, and daughter was killed in an Iranian drone attack in Kuwait March 1st. Her hometown of White Bear Lake, Minnesota, showing support. Nicole's mother, Deb Staffleen, spoke at the local VFW and American Legion.
21: I'm very proud of my daughter. I'm very proud of my family, the city of White Bear Lake. I just couldn't have asked for a better community to have surrounded us.
5: Master Sergeant Amore was among six U.S. service members killed in that attack. Well, this year's American Music Awards are in the books, with BTS taking the coveted Artist of the Year award. The ceremony, hosted by Queen Latifah, also saw big wins from Cat's Eye, and Billy Idol was honored with their Lifetime Achievement Award. There were also new categories, including Best Throwback Song, which the Black Eyed Peas won for their 16-year-old hit, Rock That Body. 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
0: This is WBZ News Radio. I'm Al Griffith, and here's what's happening. Massachusetts Uber and Lyft drivers have officially unionized, becoming the first union of rideshare drivers in the country. The move comes after Massachusetts voters 18 months ago authorized rideshare drivers to form unions. Voters passed Question 3 back in November 2024 with 54% of the vote. That vote paved the way for the App Drivers Union to win recognition from the state's Department of Labor Relations. The App Drivers Union says it will fight for higher pay and improved working conditions. Sean Brewer has been charged with manslaughter in the shooting death of his wife, Jacqueline Berry. Police say they responded to a disturbance at an apartment building on Beacon Street in Winthrop at around 8:30 Sunday morning. Berry was rushed to the hospital, where she later died. And flags in Massachusetts have been lowered to half-staff in honor of fallen firefighter Robert Kilduff, who died in the line of duty at the scene of a triple-decker fire in Dorchester on Saturday night.
6: 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All-wheel drive. Traffic on the threes.
9: 4:03 on a Memorial Day overnight. Now, the holiday is technically over, but the holiday doesn't end until you go to work. So there's 57 minutes left for you to enjoy the day off. Right now, that enjoyment can happen on the roads where there's nothing in your way downtown on 93, the Tobin Bridge, the Pike, or the airport tunnels. We've had a long-term project happening on the river roads the last few weeks. Not tonight. Soldiers Field Road, Sturro Drive, Memorial Drive, all in good shape. 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Clear sky, 60 degrees. Steve Perez, WBZ traffic on the threes.
6: Here's the four-day WBZ AccuWeather forecast.
31: It is going to be partly cloudy early this morning. We'll have a low in this city around 60 and then mid-50s for most suburbs. Later today, mostly sunny and nice. A warmer afternoon with a high of 80 to 84. Low to mid-70s on the Cape and Islands. Clear to partly cloudy into Tuesday night with a low of 65. On Wednesday, we'll have clouds and some sunshine. It'll remain warm with afternoon shower in places. High up to 85, but in the 70s on the Cape and Islands. Clouds and sun on Thursday, and noticeably cooler with a shower or two, high just 69. And then cooler still on Friday with a chance for rain in the afternoon and highs in the mid-60s. I'm AccuWeather meteorologist Matt Rindy, WBZ, Boston's News Radio.
0: We have an update to a deadly shooting in Winthrop. 58-year-old Sean Brewer has been charged with manslaughter in the death of his wife, Jacqueline Berry. Police say they responded to a disturbance at an apartment building on Beacon Street at around 8:30 Sunday morning. Berry was rushed to the hospital, where she later died. Brewer is expected to be arraigned today in East Boston Court. And in Lawrence, a person was fatally shot in an apartment on Canal Street early Saturday morning. 21-year-old Tyler Halley from Lawrence was arrested and is facing a murder charge. He's scheduled to be in Lawrence District Court today. A major first for rideshare drivers in Massachusetts.
10: Uber and Lyft drivers in Massachusetts have successfully organized, certifying the first rideshare workers union in the country. Governor Maura Healey says she hopes it helps drivers address the rising cost of living.
11: People are dealing with the cost of everything going up, and it's important that, you know, these workers, like other workers, get paid what they deserve.
10: Bargaining decisions will require majority approval from all members who've completed 100 rides or more in the last month. Mike Dubosky, ABC News.
0: Summer nights at the ballpark are about to become a reality again in Lowell. Here's WBZ's Nicole Davis.
12: More than half a decade ago, the Lowell Spinners became the victim of minor league restructuring. UMass Lowell's LaLacher Park has been mostly quiet, but it will not be for long, as the Spinners are back and opening day is this week. They're returning under new ownership, part of the Futures Collegiate Baseball League. Here's principal owner and chief baseball officer Mark DeShane.
13: So what we're doing is we've got seven teams in our league, and we are committing our roster to up-and-coming college baseball players that aspire to go on and take their careers to the next level and hopefully play professional baseball one day.
12: Chairman and CEO John Croteau says affordability is really important to them. He says they know shelling out hundreds of dollars for a game just is not possible for a lot of families these days.
14: We're a Red Sox ticket now, I think, average is $65. Our tickets are $10 and $12.
12: He says they deliberately brought back some leadership from the old team because it's not that that team wasn't successful.
14: I think it was 8 or 10 years in a row they had sellouts. And so at the peak of their franchise, Tim Barman was the president and GM. We hired him back as the chief operating officer specifically so we resurrect 100% of the fan experience.
12: DeShane says they've got a great roster of young talent ready to go. They're expecting a fantastic season ahead and a lot of fun for everybody who comes. Tickets are on sale right now. Nicole Davis, WBZ, Boston's News Radio.
0: The home opener in Lowell is Friday, May 29th against the Nashua Silver Knights. 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
15: The movie business is now back on track, with Box Office Mojo reporting that Hollywood has grossed about $2.9 billion domestically so far this year, highest for the comparable period since the TBC, time before COVID. And especially strong has been demand for premium theatrical experiences, meaning if IMAX were to sell itself right now, it could command a hefty price. That's what it's counting on. Wall Street Journal first to report that IMAX is exploring a sale and has approached several entertainment companies as potential suitors already. Two of the world's biggest beauty conglomerates have changed their minds. Estée Lauder and Spain's Puig have ended talks toward a merger that would have created a powerhouse with $20 billion in annual sales. Investors celebrated the news. Shares of Estee Lauder jumped as much as 16% in extended trading. Instead of buying a rival, Estee Lauder now says it will focus on reviving the company, which has reported 3 years of annual sales declines. Andrew O'Day, Bloomberg Business on WBZ, Boston's News Radio.
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20: 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This is Jordan Rich. 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
22: Two Oregon Pinots. We're going to start with the 2023 Ken Wright Cellars from Yamhill Carlton AVA. $38. Showed this wine at my daughter's wine club, and everyone loved it. Scored at 93 points. Medium-bodied, balanced, mouth-watering. Tasty red cherry and stony minerality flavors, along with some notes of red plum and holiday spice. I would pair this with beef carpaccio.
20: I bet you would. A second winner, you say. This one also from Oregon.
22: Yeah, Domaine Druin 2024 Rose Rock from Eola Amity Hills. I awarded this $45 gem an excellent score of 94 points. It's medium-bodied, nicely balanced, super smooth and delicate. Flavor profile was a tasty red cherry and light cinnamon tea blend with some notes of faint tobacco and strawberry. Some well-managed fine tannins that drifted away nicely. And this one I would just drink on its own.
20: Sometimes that's the best advice. He's Ken Hoggins of kenswineguide.com. All part of Connoisseur's Corner, WBZ, Boston's News Radio.
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24: That's right. A group known especially for their sunspot sleeping, ball chasing, leg rubbing, couch purring, bed leaping, and of course, companionship.
23: Wonderful. And what breed would you say Nico is?
24: I'd have to go with a tabby-ish Persian kind of mix.
23: Tremendous cat.
24: I'd also like to point out her coat's wonderful mix of colors. Is it black, gray, gray-black, brown?
1: Somewhere in between.
24: Indeed.
1: You know, it's always special when we get to see a cat like this.
24: Just look how she struts.
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1: A strong-willed feline.
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1: The pitch on her purring is simply perfect.
24: Nice one.
1: I know. Fantastic cat.
24: Fantastic indeed. 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
0: After getting swept by the Minnesota Twins over the Memorial Day weekend, the Sox took Memorial Day off and are hoping to regroup as they begin a three-game series against the Atlanta Braves tonight. The Sox have fallen back to last place in the American League East and at 22-30 are one of the worst teams in the majors. Meanwhile, the best team in all of baseball is in town for three games against the Sox. The Atlanta Braves with 36 wins on the season, 19 of them on the road. A glimmer of hope rests with team ace Garrett Crochet. He begins throwing batting practice from the Fenway Mound today as he's getting back from inflammation in his pitching shoulder. Crochet went on the injured list back on April 29th. He says he's feeling confident and feeling good. Sox Braves tonight from Fenway at 6:45. Al Griffith, WBZ, Boston's News Radio.
3: 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All-wheel drive. Traffic on the threes.
9: It is 4:13 and we're looking good out there on the expressway south of the city. Expressway is fine. 10 minutes tunnel to the split. Route 3, 40 minutes from the Sagamore up to Braintree. And there's no trouble downtown on 93 along the Charles or the airport tunnels. Even the Mass Pike, a rarity these days. 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Mostly clear sky, Steve Perez, WBZ Traffic on the Threes.
3: Here's the four-day WBZ AccuWeather forecast.
31: It is going to be partly cloudy early this morning. We'll have a low of 60 in the city with mid-50s inland. And then later today, mostly sunny and nice. A warmer afternoon with highs of 80 to 84, staying in the low to mid-70s on the Cape and Islands. Clear to partly cloudy Tuesday night, low 65. Clouds and some sun on Wednesday. Another warm afternoon. Look for a shower in places in the afternoon with a high up to 85. Intervals of clouds and sun on Thursday and cooler with a shower or two, high 69. Cooler still on Friday with a chance for rain in the afternoon, highs in the mid-60s. I'm AccuWeather meteorologist Matt Rindy, WBZ, Boston's News Radio.
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0: Good morning, I'm Al Griffith, and here's what's happening. With the long holiday Memorial Day weekend now behind us, bring on the shades, bathing suits, and lemonade. Well, the first official day of summer isn't until Sunday, June 21st, which is the longest day of the year. Many of us have considered Memorial Day as the unofficial kickoff to the summer season. And this year, summer is going to be longer than usual, with Memorial Day falling on the earliest day possible, May 25th, and Labor Day falling on the latest day possible of September 7th. It's an extended summer season for us. Meanwhile, Memorial Day events were being held all weekend, and especially yesterday on Memorial Day. Here's WBZ's Jay Willett.
7: Somerville remembers its veterans with a solemn wreath-laying ceremony honoring the men and women who gave their lives in service to this country.
8: We have the legal and the moral obligation to do right by veterans here in Somerville. I'm really proud of the work that our Veterans Services Division does.
7: Mayor Jake Wilson says it's a day that holds emotional weight for him.
8: Honestly, the biggest thing I think of is I think of the first time I ever saw my father cry, visiting the Vietnam Memorial in D.C. and seeing friends of his on the wall. because that's what the day is about. I'm getting emotional talking about it now.
7: Among those standing at the ceremony, City Councilor Matthew McLaughlin, who knows the weight of this day firsthand. McLaughlin served two tours in Iraq with the United States Army before returning home to Somerville to serve in public office. He says he hopes the war in Iran comes to a swift end.
5: What surprises me about this war more than anything is how silent people are about it. It's about a 60% disapproval rating on this war right now. Yet you don't see people marching in the streets like previous wars.
7: Jay Willette, WBZ Boston's News Radio.
0: In Quincy, WBZ's Mike Macklin was at a gathering honoring veterans who paid the ultimate sacrifice.
6: Rain forced the cancellation of Quincy's Memorial Day parade, but the city didn't let adverse weather stand in the way of honoring its fallen veterans.
10: Today is about the men and women who answered their country's call and who never made it home. Today we remember the freedom fighters, the men and women who fought for our way of life and exemplified what America is all about.
6: At a gathering in the high school, Quincy's Assistant Director of Veteran Services, Michael Sullivan, a Marine veteran of the war in Iraq, delivered an emotional remembrance of the loss of 11 of his fellow Marines in battle in Fallujah.
10: These are the patriots who make this country the greatest in the world. Let us never forget them, their sacrifice, or the families forever changed by their loss.
6: In Quincy, Mike Macklin, WBZ, Boston's News Radio.
0: Governor Maura Healey has ordered flags in Massachusetts lowered to half-staff in honor of fallen firefighter Robert Kilduff. He died in the line of duty at the scene of a triple-decker fire in Boston's Dorchester neighborhood Saturday night. Flags will remain at half-staff through the day of Kilduff's funeral. In other news, the MBTA and Keolis Commuter Services have announced that their spring and summer schedules have begun on the commuter rail. So says WBZ's Charlie Bergeron.
11: There will be no major changes to the current schedules for the Fairmount, Fitchburg, Greenbush, Haverhill, Lowell, and Needham lines. On the remaining lines, time adjustments that account for weather-related considerations during the fall and winter have been removed. From June 8th through July 12th, an adjusted schedule will be in effect on all commuter rail lines to support increased service to Boston Stadium in Foxborough, we know it as Gillette Stadium, for the upcoming World Cup. Trains to and from South Station will operate according to dedicated schedules on each of the 7 World Cup match days. The regular spring-summer schedule will then resume July 13th. Boston Stadium train tickets to the first 5 World Cup matches are available now on the M-Ticket app. Get them for $80 round trip. Charlie Bergeron, WBZ, Boston's News Radio.
0: The public is being warned after a child was bitten by a raccoon Friday afternoon at the Whalen Town Beach. The boy, who will be 2 years old in August, was taken to a hospital for medical care. As of yesterday, police said the raccoon has not been located. Anyone who spots a raccoon or sees any unusual wildlife behavior is being asked to call Whalen Police or 911 if it's an emergency. A high school in Sturbridge throwing a surprise birthday party for janitor Bobby Collins, who just turned 90 years old. Here's WBZ-TV's Paul Burton.
13: Collins was showered with gifts, a citation. Students even created T-shirts and a tribute video.
21: Happy birthday.
25: Thank you very much.
13: And hugs were in abundance. For this Navy vet, this was a perfect Memorial Day weekend birthday surprise.
26: Boy, I feel great. Boy, I don't smoke, I don't eat, and I have the same thing, I eat the same thing every day.
13: Which includes a lot of water and grapes. That may be the reason why he's able to move around at lightning speed.
26: Bye-bye.
13: Greeting students while staying focused on the various tasks at hand. To the students, he's an inspiration.
27: I see him as a father figure and like a grandpa figure because he's just always happy to be here.
0: Retirement? Banish the thought. Collins says he has no plans on retiring anytime soon. Just ahead, the latest traffic and weather.
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17: Hello and welcome. This is your WBZ Book Club. I'm Jordan Rich. He's known as the inventor of the telephone. Of course, we're talking about Alexander Graham Bell. And he's the subject of a book entitled The Invention of Miracles, Language, Power, and Alexander Graham Bell's Quest to End Deafness. The author is Katie Booth. Alexander Graham Bell's mother was deaf, and later in life he married a woman who was deaf. And his lifelong goal was to help the hearing impaired. The telephone really sprang from his desire to create a speech reading machine. But we also learn of Bell's attempts to suppress American Sign Language, thus leading to a bit of a civil war among the deaf community. I'd like to note that Katie Booth, the author, growing up with deaf family members, has made it her life's work to protect their rights and preserve their dignity. A story that takes us well beyond the telephone. The Invention of Miracles, Language, Power, and Alexander Graham Bell's Quest to End Deafness. The Book Club, WBZ, Boston's News Radio.
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9: It is 4:23. And I'm getting reports south of the city at 95 southbound near 295 of a crash. Still haven't confirmed, so if you're headed that way, keep your eyes open, and I'll find out what's actually happening. Sometimes these reports turn out to be not that thing. So, Expressway 24, Route 3 are good. 95 south of 295, maybe a crash there, or it could be a breakdown. We're getting conflicting reports, and I will fix that for you. 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Partly cloudy sky, 60 degrees. Steve Perez, WBZ, traffic on the threes.
20: Here's the four-day WBZ AccuWeather forecast.
31: For the early morning hours, it's going to be partly cloudy. We'll have a low of 60 in the city with mid-50s inland. Later today, mostly sunny, a nice afternoon, warmer with a high of 80 to 84, staying in the low to mid-70s on the Cape and Islands. Clear to partly cloudy Tuesday night, low down to 65, clouds and some sun on Wednesday, remaining warm with an afternoon shower in places, high up to 85. A cooler day on Thursday with clouds and sun. We'll have a shower or two with a high of 69. Cooler still on Friday with a chance for rain in the afternoon, highs in the mid-60s. I'm AccuWeather meteorologist Matt Rindy, WBZ, Boston's News Radio.
22: Controversy surrounds the enhanced games that were held this past weekend in Las Vegas.
25: While the Olympics go to great lengths to ensure performance-enhancing drugs don't poison the competition, the enhanced games encourage them. According to a new survey of most of the athletes, 91% used testosterone, 79% used human growth hormone, and 29% used anabolic steroids. Critics quick to condemn the event. The president of World Athletics saying no one within athletics takes the enhanced games seriously. And medical professionals warn of the many serious long-term health risks posed by PEDs.
22: That's ABC's Sophie Flay. The film Pressure explores the tense 72 hours before D-Day, highlighting the crucial role of Scottish meteorologist Captain James Stagg. He advised General Dwight Eisenhower and Allied leadership to delay the invasion due to bad weather. Now, this decision changed the course of the war. Brendan Fraser plays Eisenhower, diving deep into research to portray the general's humanity. Andrew Scott plays Stagg, focusing on the character's integrity. Pressure, scheduled for a nationwide theatrical release in the U.S. on Friday, May 29th. Pope Leo, speaking out about artificial intelligence.
1: A warning to us all about some of the disruptive effects of AI. The Pope making his declaration at the Vatican this morning in his first papal encyclical, a type of open letter. Leo setting out his desire to protect human dignity and guard against fake info and explicit content in an age when technology threatens to replace so many jobs and other roles in society. Pope Leo writing, quote, "We are truly experiencing an eclipse of the sense of what it means to be human," and warning of, quote, "the unbridled promotion and implementation of technology at the expense of human dignity."
22: That's ABC's Tom Sophie Burridge. The puppet-making workshop founded by the legendary creator of The Muppets is drawing back its curtain. Jim Henson's Creature Shop has opened its doors to public tours. The guided walkthroughs begin in February and take place on Saturdays. For $150, the tours give fans a chance to

0: meet a puppet builder. They also get to take photos and videos with beloved characters from Fraggle Rock to the Muppets and other Henson creations. Henson, who died in 1990, founded the workshop in the 1960s. It has moved to various locations and is currently in Queens, New York. The latest news, traffic, and weather just ahead.
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8: This is Connoisseur's Corner. I'm Jordan Rich, and I get together with some great friends. And what we do is present ideas for you, and we've got a good guy doing it, Matt Robinson of Matt's Meals, matts-meals.com. An idea that takes us to the seaport for brunch, and where is that going to be?
9: Well, you know, for people who grew up in the Merrimack Valley like I did, the word moxie not only relates to a sense of courage and know-how, but also a delicious drink that was purported to ease stress. If you need to ease stress this time of year, you know, with summer short of coming on, but a lot of things going crazy in the world, I got a new idea that ties right in. It's a place in the seaport called Moxie's. They've had dinner and lunch for a while. Very popular spot. It's right near the Leader Bank Pavilion, so it's a great place to go before or after one of the concerts there. But they are bringing brunch, and so they're going to have brioche bites, freshly cracked egg sandwiches, acai bowls, steak and eggs, and their signature big breakfast, which has jalapeno pork sausage and smoked bacon. So, you know, and of course, a pick-your-own mimosa bar and some non-alcoholic treats as well. Like I said, it's a very popular place for lunch or dinner, but if you need to get some courage to deal with your weekend mornings, it's a great place to go. Moxies.com. You don't need a lot of moxie to go there. It's really delicious. You should check it out.
8: Absolutely. Great suggestion. He's Matt Robinson joining me, Jordan, here on Connoisseur's Corner, WBZ, Boston's News Radio.
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0: Good morning, I'm Al Griffith, and here's what's happening. Massachusetts Uber and Lyft drivers have officially unionized, becoming the first union of rideshare drivers in the country. Now, the move comes after Massachusetts voters 18 months ago authorized rideshare drivers to form unions. Voters passed question 3 back in November 2024 with 54% of the vote, and that vote paved the way for the App Drivers Union to win recognition from the state's Department of Labor Relations. The App Drivers Union says it will fight for higher pay and improved working conditions. A union celebration is being planned for today. The U.S. military says it has attacked Iranian missile launch sites and boats in what the U.S. is calling self-defense during the ceasefire. U.S. Central Command says the American missile strikes yesterday took place near Bandar Abbas, the location of an Iranian naval base near the Strait of Hormuz, and targets included Iranian boats that the U.S. says were trying to lay mines. The military action comes as the U.S. and Iran have been finalizing a peace deal to end the war. And as President Trump works on that deal, he's looking to expand another deal he worked on in his first administration, expanding membership in the Abraham Accords.
13: in 2020. It was designed and inevitably did normalize relations between Israel and some Arab countries. But there's only a small handful of countries that have actually joined as part of this. And so what the president's effort is right now is to try to expand that, particularly in some of our Gulf state allies.
0: That's ABC's Christian Cordero. The term endangered doesn't just apply to animals. WBZ's Jared Brosnan explains.
14: The National Trust for Historic Preservation is out with its annual list of the most endangered historic sites in the U.S. This year, to celebrate the country's 250th anniversary, each place is receiving a $25,000 grant to freshen things up. The Swansea Friends Meeting House in Somerset secured a spot on the list, a centuries-old building that's largely been neglected for the past couple of decades and is in desperate need of interior and exterior repairs. Back in 2017, a group of residents created the Friends of Somerset Historic Preservation, fixing the roof of the building, but it remains closed to the public. The Massachusetts Historical Commission and the town have already started repairs, though they still need an additional $1 million to make it accessible again. Jared Brosnan, WBZ, Boston's News Radio.
0: Coming up, the cost of gas remains high, even higher on the West Coast.
10: 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All-wheel drive. Traffic on the threes.
15: 4:33, and I have sleuthed out the situation in Attleboro. It's 95 South. It was reported at 295, but it's the exit before that, exit 7. That's Route 152 in North Attleboro. A breakdown on the off-ramp to Route 152. You're going to get by okay. You're going to have to squeeze by and slow down, but it's not completely blocking the ramp. Expressway 24, Route 3, looking good. 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Partly cloudy sky, 60 degrees. Steve Perez, WBZ, traffic on the threes.
10: Here's the four-day WBZ AccuWeather forecast.
16: It is going to be partly cloudy early this morning. We'll have a low in this city around 60 and then mid-50s for most suburbs. Later today, mostly sunny and nice. A warmer afternoon with a high of 80 to 84. Low to mid-70s on the Cape and Islands. Clear to partly cloudy into Tuesday night with a low of 65. On Wednesday, we'll have clouds and some sunshine. It'll remain warm with afternoon shower places. High up to 85, but in the 70s on the Cape and Islands. Clouds and sun on Thursday and noticeably cooler with a shower or two. High just 69. And then cooler still on Friday with a chance for rain in the afternoon and highs in the mid-60s. I'm AccuWeather meteorologist Matt Rindy, WBZ, Boston's News Radio.
0: With most of the millions of Americans who hit the roads this long holiday weekend have returned, a lot of money was spent on gas that is slightly lower than it's been but remains high in Massachusetts. To start this post-Memorial Day week, according to AAA in Massachusetts, the average cost of a gallon of regular gas is now $4.48. That's down a penny from a week ago. The current national average is $4.51 a gallon. Well, as bad as the cost of gas seems here on the East Coast, it's even higher out west. Drivers there are paying more than most Americans for their road trips.
17: The West Coast is really feeling those high gas prices. According to AAA, California gas prices are averaging $6.11 per gallon for regular. Any $5 price, that's actually a good price for California standards. For comparison, the national average for a gallon of regular is $4.51. So these are still high sticker prices, which will possibly impact future summer travel across the country.
0: That's ABC's Melissa Aiden. Late night host and New Hampshire native Seth Meyers is making a stop in Manchester this summer. Meyers is set to perform at Southern New Hampshire University Arena in Manchester Friday, August 7th. Meyers' show will go to benefit the Granite State Children's Alliance and court-appointed special advocates of New Hampshire. Tickets are now on sale and can be purchased online. A mural depicting escaped slave Ona Judge is now on display in Portsmouth. Judge was 22 years old when she escaped from George Washington and lived the rest of her life as a free woman in New Hampshire. The mural is located on Court Street and is part of the Black Heritage Trail. The Lowell Spinners will be running the bases again. WBZ's Nicole Davis checked in with the new owners to see what's in store.
18: The Lowell Spinners are not coming back this time as a minor league affiliate of the Boston Red Sox. Instead, they're with the Futures Collegiate League. Mark Deshane, the principal owner and chief baseball officer, says when he found out about the opportunity, he jumped on it.
19: We understood that Lowell was going to be awarded the franchise. I went to John and said, what do you think, partner?
18: He is talking about John Courteau, the team's new CEO and chairman, who enthusiastically agreed, and now they're just days away from the team coming back to life.
19: It's a college developmental league, similar to the Cape Cod or the NECBL, which some of our listeners might be familiar with.
18: But outside of that, not too much else has changed if you go to LaLacheur Park in Lowell and go see a game. Deshane promising a bunch of family fun without breaking the bank.
19: Where can you beat this? A ticket, a beer, and a hot dog for $18.
18: Courteau says he hopes to bring a boost to local businesses like hotels and restaurants while offering local families a way to just escape the real world for a little bit and enjoy a great game. Tickets are on sale now. Nicole Davis, WBZ, Boston's News Radio.
0: The home opener in Lowell is Friday, May 29th against the Nashua Silver Knights. 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
20: The next time you're out and about, try looking around at other people's shoes. There's a good chance you'll see a lot of Uggs and Hokas. The company behind those two brands keeps riding a wave of high demand for those particular pieces of footwear. Deckers Outdoor reports sales of its Uggs increased more than 9% last quarter. Hoka sales jumped 15%. Those totals were more than enough to compensate for weaker sales of its less popular brands. Earnings came in ahead of forecasts. This week, as several retailers posted their latest earnings, a theme has emerged. Discounting is winning right now. TJ Maxx and Marshall's owner TJX posted far stronger than expected results earlier this week. And now rival Ross Stores says comparable sales increased an eye-popping 17% last quarter from last year. Ross is increasing its sales forecast for the full year as money-strapped consumers become more sensitive to prices and look for breaks everywhere they can. Andrew O'Day, Bloomberg Business on WBZ, Boston's News Radio.
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8: Hello and welcome to The Upside with Jordan, a dose of good news because it's a big world out there. As reported by WBZ's Jay Willett, a good news story involving the Boston school system. Up Academy in Dorchester is the only middle school, one of only five schools nationwide, to win a very prestigious prize. The first Future Forward Schools Prize. And the school gets their share of $250,000, money offered by the nonprofit groups Building Hope and Brightbound. Here's what they do at the Up Academy. They connect middle schoolers with leading companies in the city. Companies like Dell, Boston Duck Tours, and Whoop for a chance to experience what a real career might look and feel like. The idea is to give students real-world exposure well before most others think about what they're going to do after school. Out of nearly 260 applicants across the country, the Up School in Dorchester was chosen. This same school is first in the state for English language arts growth among high-need schools. Congratulations. And that's The Upside with Jordan, WBZ, Boston's News Radio.
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10: 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Just 5 minutes

0: team you have. And in the case of the Red Sox, of all the things not going as planned so far this season, one sticks out more than any, their deplorable home record. Sox are a league worst 8-17 at home. Historically, the Red Sox are built to flourish at Fenway, but not this year. And that challenge gets even bigger with one of the best major league teams coming into Fenway for a three-game series starting tonight. It's the Atlanta Braves going up against the Sox, first pitch tonight at 6:45. One change hoping to energize the Red Sox, moving 23-year-old Marcel Meyer to his natural position, shortstop. Trevor Story is out 6 to 10 weeks with a sports hernia. Meyer was one of the team's top prospects last season, but has yet to break out. Al Griffith, WBZ, Boston's News Radio.
1: 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Traffic on the threes.
2: At 4:43, as we head into the morning commute, a couple of issues have popped up here. 95 South at Exit 7, Route 152 in North Attleboro. A breakdown is partially blocking that off-ramp. And now we have a crash in Chelmsford to Deer Strike, Route 3 South near Route 129 in the right lane, but so far, no delay. 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Text the word radio to 83393. Partly cloudy sky, 60 degrees. Steve Perez, WBZ traffic on the threes.
1: Here's the four-day WBZ AccuWeather forecast.
3: It is going to be partly cloudy early this morning. We'll have a low of 60 in the city with mid-50s inland. And then later today, mostly sunny and nice. A warmer afternoon with highs of 80 to 84. Staying in the low to mid-70s on the Cape and Islands. Clear to partly cloudy Tuesday night, low 65. Clouds and some sun on Wednesday. Another warm afternoon. Look for a shower in places in the afternoon with a high up to 85. Intervals of clouds and sun on Thursday and cooler with a shower or two, high 69. Cooler still on Friday with a chance for rain in the afternoon, highs in the mid-60s. I'm AccuWeather meteorologist Matt Rindy, WBZ, Boston's News Radio.
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0: Good morning, I'm Al Griffith, and here's what's happening. And there it goes, the Memorial Day weekend. Not the greatest of holiday weekends as far as the weather goes. Rain fell on much of Sunday and Monday, but the good news is skies started to clear up a bit yesterday, and today should be a mostly sunny and warmer day. Now, as far as the official start to summer goes, Sunday, June 21st, is the summer solstice, the longest day of the year and the astronomical first day of summer. Meteorological summer begins June 1st and ends August 31st. Now, meanwhile, there were events and gatherings all weekend long, despite the rain. Especially yesterday on Memorial Day, WBZ's Jay Willett has this report from Somerville on a day to honor the fallen.
4: Under torrential rain, it's a wreath-laying ceremony at the Somerville Veterans Cemetery that brings together community leaders and those who know sacrifice personally. Mayor Jake Wilson.
5: We talk about the need to keep people's memories alive and pay tribute to people who made the ultimate sacrifice. I come from a military family, and so for me, it's very important.
4: Among those in attendance, Pina Mingache of the Somerville Council on Aging, whose own story of resilience echoes the spirit of the day. She came to the United States as an Italian refugee, building a new life in the very community she now serves, and reads a poem she wrote.
6: Lest we forget, to them we owe our life in death.
4: On Memorial Day, Somerville remembers not just those who fought, but all those who came to this country searching for the freedom and the soldiers who died to protect it. Jay Willett, WBZ, Boston's News Radio.
0: And President Trump on Memorial Day making remarks at Arlington National Cemetery after laying a wreath at the Tomb of the Unknown Soldier.
7: They've not just made the ultimate sacrifice, they've offered the ultimate proof that we Americans do indeed love liberty. We do cherish the self-government given to us by our forefathers. We do believe with all our souls in the mission that God has given to America.
0: On Iran, President Trump saying any agreement between the two countries should include a requirement for several additional countries to join the Abraham Accords, including Saudi Arabia and Turkey.

0: The U.S. brokered accords were forged during Trump's first term and aimed at normalizing relations with Israel. In a social post yesterday, the president said negotiations are proceeding nicely, but tied any eventual agreement to expanded participation in the agreements first signed in 2020. He pointed to Saudi Arabia and Qatar as countries that should immediately sign on, followed by Pakistan, Turkey, Egypt, and Jordan. It remains unclear how workable the proposal might be to those countries. Uber and Lyft drivers in Massachusetts have officially unionized. Here's WBZ's Sherry Small.
1: The newly certified App Drivers Union will represent about 70,000 rideshare drivers across Massachusetts. They can now begin negotiating for higher pay and better job protections. It's a major labor victory following a nearly two-year campaign that gathered tens of thousands of drivers' signatures. The union was approved under a 2024 Massachusetts law that allows drivers to bargain collectively, even though they're classified as independent contractors and not employees. In a statement to WBZ News Radio, Lyft says it plans to work with the union in good faith. Supporters say the Massachusetts model could become a template for similar efforts that are now underway in other states. Sherry Small, WBZ Boston's News Radio.
0: An update to the deadly shooting in Winthrop Sunday morning. 58-year-old Sean Brewer has been charged with manslaughter in the death of his wife, Jacqueline Berry. Police say they responded to a disturbance at an apartment building on Beacon Street at around 8:30 a.m. Berry was rushed to the hospital where she later died. Brewer is expected to be arraigned today in East Boston court. And in Lawrence, a person was fatally shot in an apartment on Canal Street early Saturday morning. 21-year-old Tyler Halley from Lawrence was arrested and is facing a murder charge. He's scheduled to be in Lawrence District Court today. One of the Celtics' top stars is getting some league-wide recognition, but not quite to the extent that some people thought he might.
2: Jaylen Brown has once again been named to the All-NBA second team. Brown was previously named to the team during the 2022-2023 season. Reacting to the news live on his Twitch stream, Brown said he's not surprised that he wasn't named to the first team.
3: At times, I'm not the most liked by the fans, so I'm not surprised. You know, some of the things I say and do is a little controversial, so I'm surprised that I win any awards at all at times. So
2: the 29-year-old became the first Celtic ever this season to lead the league in field goals. He also ranked third in points, averaging just shy of 29 per game. Detroit's Cade Cunningham earned the final spot on the first team. Jeremy Russ, WBZ, Boston's News Radio.
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7: Being able to resolve conflicts in a relationship or marriage is important, but it's not enough.
8: A resolution to a conflict is not the only objective. It should also maintain the romance that a couple start out with and should maintain throughout their married life.
7: William F. Harley Jr., author of the book He Wins, She Wins, says resolving a conflict and coming to an agreement is only step one.
8: I'm saying something beyond that, though, and that is that if you want a romantic relationship, you must agree enthusiastically. There cannot be a reluctant agreement in marriage.
7: So, for example, William says if he wants Mexican for dinner and his wife wants Chinese,
8: we give up the thing that we would have been our first choice, and we go with something else that we both would agree to. So instead we go to an Indian restaurant, and when we go dining, that's what we end up doing most of the time, going to things we both enjoy, and neither one of us are going to have much Mexican or Chinese food during our lifetime.
7: Coming to an enthusiastic agreement is almost impossible if you get angry.
8: Getting angry will not help you solve your problem. As a matter of fact, you need to use your intelligence to solve your problem. You need to think. You need to look at the other person with respect. Getting angry ruins all of that.
7: I'm Mike Carruthers, and that's something you should know.
9: We're all set. Let's go.
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13: It's 4:53, and that means that vacation ends in 7 minutes. Do what you can while you can, because you got to go to work. And right now, it's not going to be a tough ride if you leave right now. You're wide open downtown all over. South of town expressway zipping right along. 95 south, that ramp to Route 152, that's exit 7, partially blocked by a crash. That should be clearing soon. There's another deer strike in Chelmsford, Route 3 south, near Route 129. Moving into the breakdown lane shouldn't slow you down whatsoever. 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Partly cloudy sky, 60 degrees. Steve Perez, WBZ traffic on the threes.
10: Here's the four-day WBZ AccuWeather forecast.
14: For the early morning hours, it's going to be partly cloudy. We'll have a low of 60 in the city with mid-50s inland. Later today, mostly sunny, a nice afternoon, warmer with a high of 80 to 84, staying in the low to mid-70s on the Cape and Islands. Clear to partly cloudy Tuesday night, low down to 65. Clouds and some sun on Wednesday, remaining warm with an afternoon shower in places, high up to 85. A cooler day on Thursday with clouds and sun. We'll have a shower or two with a high of 69. Cooler still on Friday with a chance for rain in the afternoon, highs in the mid-60s. I'm AccuWeather meteorologist Matt Rindy, WBZ, Boston's News Radio.
0: Fresh off ending his national broadcast show on CBS, Stephen Colbert showed up on Community Access Television in Southeast Michigan. Exactly 24 hours after the last episode of The Late Show was broadcast, Colbert appeared on an episode of Only in Monroe. Colbert was joined by Michigan native Jack White. Colbert introduced the famed musician as his volunteer music director. A cat that bit a person in Rhode Island tests positive for rabies.
15: Rhode Island health officials say the stray cat tested positive on Friday, 2 days after the bite. It was found under a homeowner's deck. Officials say the person who was bit has started post-exposure rabies treatment. Under Rhode Island state law, all dogs, cats, and ferrets are required to be vaccinated against the deadly disease. The Rhode Island Department of Health is recommending that residents make sure their pets are vaccinated and to avoid all contact with strays and to leash your pets while outside. Emma Friedman, WBZ, Boston's News Radio.
0: Scott Remmer is the country's only full-time professional coach for kids competing in the Scripps National Spelling Bee. The 32-year-old Remmer has coached five national champs, including two of the last three. Remmer claims 34 spellers as his students this year and has worked with no fewer than 29 during each of the past four Bs. He charges up to $180 for an hour-long private session. And if spellers finish in the top 10 and earn a cash prize, he gets up to 10% of their winnings. A fallen college grad is being remembered for his heroic actions on 9/11 by President Trump himself. Here's WBZ TV's Logan Hall.
16: Walls Crowther is remembered as the man in the red bandana after he repeatedly led people to safety from the South Tower before dying in the terror attack. He has become a symbol of courage across the nation for his heroic acts, as survivors recalled being guided through the burning building by a man with a red bandana over his face. And his legacy will continue to live on, with President Trump announcing that he will be receiving the Presidential Medal of Freedom.
17: I just want to congratulate his great mother in doing a phenomenal job in raising that young man. Boy, what bravery, saved those people and became a legend in a sense. Nobody else would have done what he did. So he is going to be getting the Presidential Medal of Freedom.
0: A date for the award ceremony has yet to be announced. The latest news, traffic, and weather just ahead.
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28: 61 degrees and starting to see a little bit of a glimmer of a sunshine at 5 o'clock. It is Tuesday morning, May 26th, 2026. Thank you so much for joining us. I'm Jim McKay, and here's what's happening. Well, the unofficial start to summer brought with it a whole lot of rain over the weekend. We got a nice clearing late on Monday afternoon, but for the most part, that weekend was a washout. But we begin anew in the march towards the month of June, and we're heating up. Highs today climbing into the mid-80s, a mostly sunny and beautiful day ahead of us. Beautiful night, too. Lows down into the comfortable 60s tonight. Mother Nature decided to hold all the good stuff till we went back to work. Such is life. We're very warm once again tomorrow before we see a nice cool down around 70 degrees on Thursday. In the meantime, at 5:01, we begin this morning with some sad news, and we are learning about the funeral arrangements now for fallen Boston firefighter Robert Kilduff Jr. A wake will be held this upcoming Sunday in West Roxbury at St. Teresa of Avila Church, followed by a funeral mass on Monday at the Cathedral of the Holy Cross in Boston. The 53-year-old firefighter, over 20 years on the job, a background as a former Marine, died over the weekend after fighting a triple-decker fire in Dorchester, falling from the third floor of a home. Widely praised as a career rescue firefighter and was beloved by his colleagues, Kilduff is survived by his adult son and daughter. Well, President Trump once again launching into Truth Social tirades on a number of issues, including the war in Iran, which has entered another phase.
29: The Pentagon now says U.S. forces have launched new airstrikes inside Iran, describing them as self-defense strikes to protect our troops from threats posed by Iranian forces. The strikes carried out in the area of Bandar Abbas, home to Iran's main naval base, reportedly targeted missile launch sites and Iranian boats trying to lay mines off the coast. The attacks coming despite the ongoing ceasefire.
1: That is ABC's Sophie Flay reporting. Secretary of State Marco Rubio late last night was asked about a future opening of the Strait of Hormuz, saying it will open one way or another as soon as a deal can be reached with Iran. Meantime, gas prices here at home just about steady throughout the entire weekend. Both the national and state averages, according to AAA, hovering at around $4.50 a gallon. And now that we're fast approaching summer vacation with kids getting out of school soon, many families are gearing up for a summer trip on the holiday road. With high gas prices and inflation, though, not settling down, how can one save money these days?
3: Pay attention to where you're booking. If you're staying outside of a city because you think you've got a really great deal in a hotel room, but you want to commute to the city, you're going to spend hundreds of dollars in transportation costs if you're taking Uber, Lyft, or taxi. So beware of all of those things.
1: Christian Klein with Food Family Travel. Look before you book, a phrase to remember as you're out there scouring those vacation deals. I like that one. Well, the Sox are back at it tonight, opening up a series with the Braves after a weekend sweep by the Twins. And it's been almost three decades, but the Knickerbockers are back in the finals.
4: It's over. Believe it, Knick fans, for the first time in 27 years, the New York Knicks are going to the NBA Finals.
1: Final call, Mike Breen on ESPN. The Knicks in a blowout win for a clean sweep over the Cavs, 130-93, the final last night. Meantime, Carolina beats the Canadiens 3-2 in overtime up in Montreal. They have a 2-1 NHL Eastern Conference Finals series lead, and you've got the Abs and the Las Vegas Knights, who could clinch the Western Finals with a win later tonight. Puck drops at 9 o'clock. Coming up here in just a few moments, rideshare drivers getting ready to unionize in the state of Massachusetts. More details on that in just a moment, but first, 503, we're checking traffic and weather together every 10 minutes, and it's brought to you by the Subaru Retailers of New England. All-wheel drive traffic on the threes. Good morning, Lori Grandy.
5: Good morning, Jim. In a good mood, a best morning of the year so far. No jacket, some sun out there already, brightening up the sky. I mean,
14: love it.
5: It never happens, and this is usually pitch black, but here we are. It's a wonderful time. So things are starting to get a little bit slow if you're traveling on 93 northbound. You're seeing that approaching the expressway, but still it's early enough that things are really looking good for us all the way up towards the past the gas tank on the expressway and in towards the O'Neill Tunnel. So far so good. Route 3 is moving well through Braintree, getting to it, and so 95, 24, nothing doing there just yet. Downtown is looking good. If you're heading to or from Logan right now, you're in good shape. Traffic's still moving okay on the Lever Connector. We'll keep an eye on that. Lori Grandy, WBZ's traffic on the threes.
1: And Lori, yeah, you mentioned that beautiful morning out there, a nice little glimmer of that sunshine in the corner out of our eye here as we're just getting to daybreak after the 5 o'clock hour. And it's going to be a spectacular sunny day. You want to say, hey, Mother Nature, where was this over the weekend? Got a little taste of it yesterday, late afternoon, but it looks like today we're going to get a nice full day of it. Beautiful sunshine, highs just above 80. We're expecting real feels in the mid-80s this afternoon. Just nothing but sunshine, very warm, and really just a beautiful day to head to the beach. Clear to partly cloudy tonight. We're heading to lows down into the 60s. For your Wednesday tomorrow, clouds, sunshine. Could see an afternoon shower in different spots. Highs into the mid-80s. We're going to be in the 70s up and down the coast. For your Thursday tomorrow, we fall back to highs around 70. It'll be breezy and pretty chilly as we head off towards Friday. And then into the weekend, once again, it looks like we're going to have a cool and rainy Saturday, but what could be a very good Sunday as we take a look at that long-term forecast. At the moment, hovering around 60 degrees right now in Boston at 5:06. Well, we continue now as Cambridge police are raising awareness around an uptick in overdoses all across the region.
6: The rise in what's described as serious overdoses can be because of substances with a higher potency or an addition of unknown substances. That's according to Cambridge PD, which says it's been made aware of the uptick in overdose cases across the region. Because of this, police are encouraging the public to take appropriate safety precautions, including calling 911 if they come across someone who is overdosing. Also, raising awareness about harm reduction resources, including where to access free fentanyl test strips and Narcan, which quickly reverses versus an opioid overdose. In Cambridge, James Rojas, WBZ, Boston's News Radio.
1: Well, last week, Cambridge City Council voted to eliminate ShotSpotter technology in the city. Now, the union representing police officers slamming that decision.
7: The Cambridge Police Patrol Officers Association releasing a statement saying in part that the decision, quote, threatens to make Cambridge less safe, adding that in the wake of the Memorial Drive shooting, Cambridge should be strengthening its ability to detect and respond to gunfire, not weakening it. Supporters of the ban cited a distrust of the current presidential administration, as well as ShotSpotter's ability to record conversations. The union pushing back on those claims, saying there's no credible evidence that the technology has been used to monitor private conversations or identify individuals. Jared Brosnan, WBZ. Boston's News Radio.
1: At 5:07, looks like Massachusetts is on pace to have the first rideshare drivers union in the country, the App Drivers Union, as it will be called. Announcing this week, they have received state certification with minimal pushback from the two main companies who will now be dealing with this union, Uber and Lyft. They're hoping it can increase wages and improve job security for drivers. At the same time, keeping rides affordable for the huge customer base here in Massachusetts. Union says they will represent some 70,000 drivers working as independent contractors. It's now 5:08, Tuesday morning here in Boston. It is time now for business. We head over to Bloomberg's Courtney Donahoe.
8: Summer is shaping up to be bleak for consumers. Americans have been struggling for months with high gas prices and persistent inflation. Now retailers, including Walmart and Lowe's, are warning that fuel costs may begin to show up in prices on their shelves. However, it is tough to predict when that will happen. Home Depot says a lot is changing every day. Wall Street back at their desks after the three-day weekend. Stocks are heading for a higher open this morning. Investors are hopeful of a deal to end the Middle East conflict. S&P futures are 40 points, Dow futures rising 260. On Friday, the S&P 500 saw its eighth straight week of gains. The Dow rose 294 points. And as the Iran war drives up the price of oil, drilling activity in the U.S. has risen by the most in more than 4 years. According to Baker Hughes, the rig count jumped by 10 last week. That is the biggest weekly gain since 2022. I'm Courtney Donahoe, Bloomberg Business on WBZ, Boston's News Radio.
1: Still to come. Well, not exactly right now, but later on, we're climbing up into the mid-80s. If you're ready for that summer weather, you're going to love your Tuesday after the Memorial Day weekend. Coming up here in just a few moments on WBZ News Radio, more details on the rails when it comes to summer schedules. We've got details coming up 5:09 on this Back to Work Tuesday.
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3: Red Sox back in action tonight. They'll host the Braves after being swept by the Twins this series at home, where Boston has the Major League worst 8-17 record. Basketball, Knicks headed to the NBA Finals for the first time since 1999 after another blowout win over Cleveland 130-93. In the Western Conference Finals, the series shifts back to Oklahoma City for Game 5 tonight. Thunder and Spurs with that series tied 2 games apiece. On the ice, Vegas looking to sweep Colorado. The Golden Knights with a commanding 3-0 series lead in that best of 7.
4: Last night, the Hurricanes beat Montreal in overtime 3-2. Hurricanes now in front in that series 2-1.
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5: And right now, we're seeing a little bit of that sunshine, 61 degrees. Really nice morning out there at 513. We're back on those roads with Lori Grandy and the Subaru Retailers of New England All-Wheel Drive. Traffic on the threes. This go-around also brought to you by T&K Asphalt.
6: Yeah, beautiful morning out there. We're looking at a good ride so far. Just starting to see you building up out there. You're all of you out there at like a community traveling together. More of you on the northbound side of the expressway now, but still it's moving well all the way into Boston. No major problems as of yet getting to it. 24 northbound starting to get heavier through Avon and Stoughton, but still no real trouble for you there. If you're coming from the north on Route 1, wide open through Saugus all the way into Chelsea, getting across the Tobin is still good. Traffic getting through the airport tunnels to and from Logan is a good ride as well. And no major problems on the Mass Pike from Millbury into Boston. Lori Grandy, WBZ's traffic on the three.
5: And Lori, as you've been mentioning, a little bit of that beautiful early morning sunrise here, and it's a very nice start to this Tuesday. We saw so much rain over the past couple of days. Did see some sunshine on Memorial Day afternoon into last night, and it continues today. We're going to have a beautiful morning and a beautiful day. Plenty of sunshine with highs climbing into the 80s.
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5: And thank you so much for joining us here on this Tuesday morning. I'm Jim McKay, and here are the five things you need to know. At 5:15, funeral for next Monday in Boston, wake this Sunday in West Roxbury. Services planned for fallen Boston firefighter Robert Kilduff Jr., who died in the midst of a fire battle over the weekend. The ranks of rideshare drivers now heading towards a union. The App Drivers Union announcing they've reached state certification with plans to represent some 70,000 drivers in the Commonwealth. Gas prices remain steady over the holiday weekend, hovering around $4.50 a gallon once again at both the national and state level. And for the first time in nearly 30 years, the New York Knicks are back in the NBA Finals. Clean sweep of the Cavs last night. A plea to the world from Pope Leo. Do not forget about humanity. In this age of technology.
7: His first ever papal encyclical, the Pope recognizing AI's power to heal, connect, and educate, but underlining the need to protect human dignity in an age when technology threatens to replace so many jobs and change the way we live.
8: Artificial intelligence now demands to be disarmed, freed from logics that turn it into an instrument of domination, exclusion, and death.
5: ABC's Tom Sophie Burridge reporting the Pope was joined on stage by Chris Olah, co-founder of AI company Anthropic, who's been calling for the same regulations for years. Well, a major turning point for residents of Southern California forced from their homes due to a damaged chemical leak. Authorities say there's no longer a risk of a large explosion. Orange County Fire Chief Greg Covey saying there's still more work to do before everyone can return home.
9: I'm very, very optimistic moving forward that we're going to continue with the success, Everything is stabilizing, and we're going to get them home as soon as possible.
5: Of the 50,000 Garden Grove residents originally ordered to evacuate, officials say about two-thirds have now been allowed to go home. Well, NASA will give an update today on its plans to build a moon base. The agency is building off of the success of the recent Artemis II mission around the moon and hopes to have the base up and running over the next 7 years. At 5:17, if you've recently taken a walk along the water in parts of Boston, you may have noticed an abundance of some dead fish along the shoreline. WBZ-TV's Mike Sullivan is out looking for answers.
10: Nestled on the edge of Brookline in Boston, Leverett Pond is an ample spot to observe nature.
11: It's really one of the best. You know,
10: Jeffrey Taylor comes monthly with his dogs. Their keen noses are likely wondering, what's that stench?
12: No, you don't see dead fish too often.
10: Now they line the shore. And there's not just one or two of them, there's a lot of them. Some floating in the pond, others belly up. And the smell, that's the worst part.
13: When they're just washed up like that, you don't know what killed them.
10: Taylor used to work for the Audubon Society and has been doing nature walks since 2003. He believes they're the infamous and invasive Asian carp.
13: These carp are adapted for low oxygen situations, but it could be that something is in the water, decreasing the amount of oxygen.
5: And Worcester reporting similar issues recently as well, with the city blaming temperature swings and low water levels for a decrease in oxygen, which killed those fish. The South Hadley Police Department is calling on the public for help in solving a case of vandalism and theft that took place at the Ledges Golf Course over the weekend. Damage was caused to two greens on the course with a pair of flags stolen. It's believed the individuals entered the course from Whitebrook Lane on Friday around 9 o'clock at night. Anyone with information should contact South Hadley Police immediately. MBTA and Keolis announcing their spring and summer schedules on the commuter rail.
14: There will be no major changes to the current schedules for the Fairmount, Fitchburg, Greenbush, Haverhill, Lowell, and Needham lines. On the remaining lines, time adjustments that account for weather-related considerations during the fall and winter have been removed. From June 8th through July 12th, an adjusted schedule will be in effect on all commuter rail lines to support increased service to Boston Stadium in Foxborough. We know it as Gillette Stadium for the upcoming World Cup. Trains to and from South Station will operate according to dedicated schedules on each of the 7 World Cup match days. The regular spring-summer schedule will then resume July 13th. Boston Stadium train tickets to the first 5 World Cup matches are available now on the M-Ticket app. Get them for $80 round trip. Charlie Bergeron, WBZ, Boston's News Radio.
5: In these challenging financial times, a local organization is making music more affordable.
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15: 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I met her along with Nicholas Brown, the executive director and principal clarinetist, who tells me they've got a lot in store this summer.
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15: 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In Cambridge, Emma Friedman, WBZ Boston's News Radio.
5: And it is 5:21. Certainly one of those mornings out there where you just want to listen to some music and enjoy that morning sunrise. Coming up here in just a few moments, we've got a check on New England business, also getting you caught up to date on everything you need to know in the post-holiday back-to-work Tuesday morning commute. Your traffic and weather to Lori Grandy is coming up, and it is on the way next.
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5: We have a pretty nice sunrise here this morning. Also some scattered clouds, and it is nice and comfortable out there. 61 degrees as we're back on those roads at 5:23. Traffic and weather together with Lori Grandy and the Subaru Retailers of New England. All-wheel drive, traffic on the threes.
6: All right, it's the morning commute just starting to begin now. 93 northbound, some heavier volume there. Logan Express to the Braintree split, but still looking good heading up the expressway all the way into Boston right now. It's about a 10-minute ride. Really not doing too badly there as of yet, which is nice. Traffic continues to move well on the Mass Pike, Millbury all the way into Boston. Nothing doing there just yet. Routes 2 and 9 also looking good in from the west so far this morning. You got a good ride downtown. 93 southbound is moving well so far through Andover and Woburn all the way into Boston right now. Lever Connector is behaving itself for the moment, and the Tobin Bridge is in fine shape. Airport tunnels looking good right now if you're heading over to Logan this morning, and no major problems as of yet if you're coming on Route 3 southbound. Just more company, Chelmsford to Burlington. Lori Grandy, WBZ's traffic on the threes.
5: All right there, Lori, and we are taking a look now at that forecast as we head over to WBZ AccuWeather meteorologist Joe Lundberg.
23: Jim, I think today's going to be the best day and the easiest day weather-wise going forward. There'll be some sunshine, some high clouds, but it'll be breezy and warm and no rain. The high 80 to 84. It looks like temperature will stay in the mid-70s across the Cape and the Islands, then partly cloudy tonight. Low 65 in Boston, upper 50s in the coolest suburbs. Tomorrow, mix of sun and clouds and very warm, but there may be a thunderstorm that pops up in the afternoon. That's with a cold front moving in. A high 84 to 88, 70s in the Cape and the Islands. Behind that front, decidedly cooler Thursday with clouds and sun, but there may be a couple of instability showers that pop up as the day wears on. The high 69 to 73. And there could be a shower or two Friday, especially in the afternoon. Clouds, limited sun, breezy, cool, mid to upper 60s. Probably more showers on Saturday. I'm AccuWeather meteorologist Joe Lundberg, WBZ, Boston's News Radio.
5: And at the moment, we are seeing some scattered clouds out there, and we are looking at what is a very nice start to this Tuesday morning. It is 5:26. Now let's get a check here on New England business. Millionaires, meaning billions for Massachusetts. State revenue officials say the Commonwealth's voter-approved millionaires tax has generated more than $3 billion this fiscal year, and the fiscal year still has 2 months left on the table. The projections far exceed expectations by almost $1 billion and already tops the $3 billion mark during last fiscal year. The law okayed by voters 4 years ago allows a 4% surtax on annual incomes in excess of $1 million. Full steam ahead at UMass Amherst, the state's flagship, a public university getting ready to overhaul its housing on campus. The school has picked a development team to get started. American Campus Communities now on board to give a major boost to residential life on campus in a mission that aims to keep it affordable. Governor Healey calling on the cost of housing the number one challenge in the Commonwealth right now. It's 5:27 Tuesday morning. We're just getting started. Your 5:30 news on the way next. Coming up here on WBZ News Radio, we're going to tell you about a local marathon runner who was off in northern New England setting records over the weekend, and also protests outside of some commencement ceremonies in Cambridge this week. We'll explain your 5:30 news next.
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5: 61 degrees. We've got scattered clouds in Boston. It is 5:30 here on this Tuesday morning, May 26th, 2026. Thank you so much for joining us. I'm Jim McKay, and here's what's happening. We've got all that rain behind us, unfortunately, washing out much of the Memorial Day weekend. Glimmer of sunshine late yesterday, and that's going to continue today. Lucky for us, that was a preview of what is to come this week, at least to get started as we're getting ready to turn up the dial on summer.
32: This is why I'm hot.
5: Highs today entering the mid-80s. Plenty of sunshine. We're getting a nice preview of it right now. We're going to get that heat tomorrow as well. A cool down for Thursday and Friday with some showers set for Saturday. But today and tomorrow, really going to have nice summer vibes. We continue now at 5:31 here on this Tuesday morning on WBZ News Radio. Harvard beginning a week filled with commencement ceremonies, with their main graduation ceremony on Thursday, Conan O'Brien as the commencement speaker. However, outside the gates at Harvard Yard, it is expected the picket lines will be out in full force. The Harvard Graduate Students Union has planned demonstrations. They're still on strike with no deal done on a new contract. They are fighting for better benefits and pay for their work on campus. Meantime, a private school in Cambridge shutting down for good.
33: According to the Cambridge Day, the Cambridge French School will close permanently in June 2027. An email to the school community says the school has been struggling to enroll students. The French School is a private Quaker institution that teaches elementary and middle schoolers. It opened in North Cambridge more than 60 years ago. Jeremy Russ, WBZ, Boston's News Radio.
5: Quite a weekend for a local marathon runner in the Green Mountain States. Boston native Ryan Smith breaking a 25-year course record at the Vermont City Marathon in Burlington, Vermont. finishing the race in 15 minutes and 52 seconds, averaging a 5 minute 11 second mile. Yeah, that's pretty fast. Smith was a collegiate runner at Bates College, works in the energy industry now in Boston, and with that win, he's now qualified for the 2028 Olympic trials in Los Angeles. Well, the term endangered doesn't just apply to animals, as we hear from WBZ's Jared Brosnan.
0: The National Trust for Historic Preservation is out with its annual list of the most endangered historic sites in the U.S. This year, to celebrate the country's 250th anniversary, each place is receiving a $25,000 grant to freshen things up. The Swansea Friends Meeting House in Somerset secured a spot on the list, a centuries-old building that's largely been neglected for the past couple of decades and is in desperate need of interior and exterior repairs. Back in 2017, a group of residents created the Friends of Somerset Historic Preservation, fixing the roof of the building, but it remains closed to the public. The Massachusetts Historical Commission and the town have already started repairs, though they still need an additional $1 million to make it accessible again. Jared Brosnan, WBZ, Boston's News Radio.
5: Well, in Wayland, police are warning families about a rabid raccoon. This after a toddler was bitten at a popular playground. Happened at the Wayland Town Beach on Friday afternoon. A two-year-old was playing with their family by the jungle gym when the animal lunged out of nowhere at the youngster and bit them. Wound up receiving treatment at Newton Wellesley Hospital. Little guy's going to be okay, getting stitches and rabies shots. However, police are urging caution, as raccoons are nocturnal animals. It is certainly not good when they are scattering about during daylight hours. Coming up here in just a few moments, latest on the Ebola outbreak and a whole lot more. But we've got some very nice weather as we're getting started here on this Tuesday morning. We're checking traffic and weather together every 10 minutes, brought to you by the Subaru Retailers of New England All-Wheel Drive. Traffic on the threes. Where are we off to there, Lori?
7: Well, Jim, we're looking north of town in Andover. There is a crash reported now on the ramp from Route 28 to 495 southbound. So from Route 28 to 495 southbound, reports of a crash there. We'll keep you posted on that scene. Route 3 southbound, heavier volume now, Lowell Connector to Route 129. Also seeing heavier volume on Route 3 on the South Shore, Union Street to the Braintree Split, 93 northbound, heavier as well, Logan Express to the Split, and now lots of you traveling northbound on the expressway. Heavy volume there, Granite Ave to Southampton Street, but it's still moving. Route 1A southbound starts to slow down at the Revere Beach Parkway. That continues slow to Boardman Street. 93 southbound, heavier River Road to 133. Still looking good the rest of the way into Boston. Just lots of volume there through Medford, and the Lever Connector starting to slow, getting onto Storrow Drive. Lori Grandy, WBZ's traffic on the threes.
5: And Lori, let's take a look now at that forecast here. We've got some scattered clouds as we're just getting started on this Tuesday, but also nice little bit of sunshine out there. It's going to be a spectacular summer afternoon. Mostly sunny skies. We're going to have highs into the mid-80s in Boston. Definitely on the warmer side today. Where was all this weather during Memorial Day weekend? Well, that's a topic I guess we're going to blow past here, because we've got it now and we're going to enjoy it here on this Tuesday, even if we are back to work. Nevertheless, that sunshine will continue today and tomorrow, as will the very nice conditions into the mid-80s. Tomorrow, better chance of some showers and then some cooler weather is headed our way Thursday and Friday. We dip back down around 70 for Thursday into the 60s on Friday. Right now, 61 with some scattered blue skies out there at 535. Well, one thing we can say about the state's millionaire's tax. It is bringing in quite a pretty penny when it comes to filling up the state coffers. Once again, the state's millionaire's tax, approved by voters 4 years ago, generating billions of dollars. This go-round, over $3 billion in revenue just this fiscal year. And there's still some 2 months left on the fiscal year calendar. At 5:36, well, a woman died on Sunday after a shooting at an apartment building in Winthrop. Gunshots fired allegedly by her husband during a heated argument at 8:30 in the morning. Woman was identified as 47-year-old Jacqueline Berry. The suspect identified as 58-year-old Sean Brewer,
8: who is set to be arraigned at East Boston Municipal Court today. Well, concerns over Ebola. Head of the World Health Organization warning this week the rapidly growing outbreak will get worse before it gets better. Some 900 cases, 220 deaths thus far being recorded in the Democratic Republic of Congo.
9: The time of death within many of these communities, burials obviously will happen. And within the cultural context, burials often resolve around direct contact with the dead body. Mm. It's so important to understand that this virus transmits via bodily fluids. And many people may not be aware that after death, it still is contagious. Arguably, you are the most

0: contagious after death.
1: ABC News medical correspondent Dr. Darian Sutton. U.S. officials are requiring Congo's national soccer team to isolate in Belgium for 21 days before traveling to the U.S. for next month's World Cup due to Ebola concerns. That World Cup seems like it is certainly rapidly approaching. We're just a few weeks away now. We're coming up on 5:38. It is time now for business. We head over to Bloomberg's Courtney Donahoe.
2: The movie industry is getting its mojo back. This year, domestic box office receipts are up 14% from a year ago, and the months ahead look just as strong. Analysts expect the domestic box office to deliver its best summer performance since 2019. Analysts at Comscore and Bloomberg Intelligence forecast between $4.1 billion and $4.3 billion in movie ticket sales this summer. A haul above $4 billion is on par with the pre-pandemic era. Checking on your money, stocks are looking at gains. S&P futures are up 41 points, Dow futures rising 220. Investors appear to be optimistic that peace talks between the U.S. and Iran are progressing. An artificial intelligence company, Anthropic, is set to close its latest round of funding as soon as this week. The maker of Claude may raise more than $30 billion from investors. This would vault Anthropic ahead of rival OpenAI to become the world's most valuable artificial intelligence startup.
3: I'm Courtney Donahoe, Bloomberg Business on WBZ, Boston's News Radio.
1: Still to come. It's always gonna burn, burn, burn, yeah. Oh, just be careful and don't burn out there later today. We've got highs climbing up into the 80s. It should be a spectacular summer afternoon if you love that warm summer weather with plenty of sunshine. Also coming up, we've got a recall to tell you about at Whole Foods. And are you partaking in No Mo May? We are climbing on the last couple of days here, and we'll tell you all about it. 5:39 on this Tuesday morning. It's always gonna burn.
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1: Knicks set to make their first trip to the NBA Finals since the 20th century after sweeping Cleveland. New York did it in fine fashion last night in the series clincher, which was never close and ended 130-93. Meantime, it's Game 5 in the West tonight. Spurs and Thunder in Oklahoma City. NHL Carolina took down Montreal on the road in overtime 3-2. Second consecutive extra session win for the Hurricanes, who lead that series now 2-1. Meantime, Vegas stands one game away from a return trip to the Stanley Cup Finals. The Knights, who won it all back in 2023, can sweep top-seeded Colorado with a win tonight at home. While in baseball, the Sox return to the field tonight at home with the first of three against Atlanta. Chris Fama, WBZ. Boston's News Radio.
2: Right now, at the moment, sunshine and clouds in Boston. We are at 61 degrees. 43 as we're back on those roads. Traffic and weather together every 10 minutes, driven by the Subaru Retailers of New England. All-wheel drive traffic on the threes. Here's Lori.
3: All right, some very heavy traffic already in Chelmsford. Route 3 southbound, slow going there. Stop and go starts at 495, continues to 129 right now. Also got a crash on the ramp. This is 495 southbound. It's the on-ramp from Route 28 to 495 southbound. Route 28 to 495 southbound in Andover. Heavier traffic now on Route 3 on the South Shore through Braintree approaching the split. And same deal, 93 northbound. Lots of you traveling between the Logan Express and the Braintree split, but you're good to go. Northbound side. Hello. That's a little bit of a porridge that popped up. Northbound side of the expressway, slow East Milton Square to Southampton Street. Lori Grandy, WBZ's traffic on the threes.
2: All right. Thank you there, Lori. We've got some sunshine and clouds getting us started here on this Tuesday, and we're settling ourselves up for what should be a little bit of a sizzling afternoon. Climbing up into the mid-80s, should be a beauty out there. Looks like Mother Nature decided to hold off for that beautiful summer day. We're going to get it after the unofficial kickoff to summer, but hey, at least we've still got it.
0: Live. Local and fiercely independent. 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
2: And good morning, I'm Jim McKay, and here are the five things you need to know on this Tuesday morning. Harvard Grad Workers Union still on strike over benefits and pay. They're planning on protesting outside of graduation ceremonies in Cambridge this week. Wayland police putting out the word over the potential of rabid raccoons after a two-year-old was bitten at a playground last Friday. Millionaires tax paying dividends in the Commonwealth, at least for the state. State Department of Revenue announcing it's smashing projections to the tune of $3 billion. Still a couple of months left on the fiscal year as well. And the World Health Organization is saying the Ebola outbreak is only getting worse before it gets better. 900 infections, 220 deaths thus far in the Republic of Congo. President Trump set to get his annual physical today. His third checkup in just over a year.
4: He'll travel to Walter Reed National Military Medical Center in Maryland for the routine checkup. Last year, doctors diagnosed Trump with chronic venous insufficiency, a common condition causing mild swelling in his lower legs. The White House says Trump will also spend time with service members and staff at Walter Reed in recognition of their service, professionalism, and dedication to the nation. I'm Mark Mayfield.
2: Meantime, weekend shooting near the White House being used as a reason to dismiss an ongoing lawsuit over the construction of a new ballroom. Secret Service agents shot and killed an armed man at a security checkpoint near 17th Street and Pennsylvania Avenue on Saturday. Court documents filed after the shooting cite the incident as a reason to dismiss a lawsuit filed by the National Trust for Historic Preservation. Government lawyers arguing the White House needs a secure facility to protect the president, his family and their guests. Protesters clash with federal agents outside of an ICE facility in Newark, New Jersey, amid reports of inhumane conditions. New Jersey Governor Mikey Sherrill and others elected officials joining demonstrators to demand better care for the detainees.
5: We've been working with ICE to get into the facility. I was just denied that this morning. I was hoping we certainly will, and that's what I've committed to doing, is continuing to try to do that.
2: Well, some family members saying their loved ones are not receiving critical medication and pregnant women are also being ignored. Chicago Mayor Brandon Johnson traveling to Rome to meet with the Pope this week. Johnson plans to discuss several topics with Pope Leo, who's from Chicago, including foreign affairs and affordability.
6: How we treat the most vulnerable.

0: endless illegal wars, right? There's so much work that we can do together to make sure that our collective humanity is protected.
1: Well, the mayor's trip is set to run through this upcoming Saturday. I'll check the cabinet this morning. Whole Foods is recalling 24-ounce cups of their kitchen minestrone soup. The product may contain undeclared shrimp that could be harmful to people allergic to shellfish and also trigger a serious or life-threatening reaction. No illnesses have been reported thus far. Anyone who bought the soup can return it for a refund. A paraglider whose chute collided with a plane over the Austrian Alps is now speaking out after video of her near-death experience went viral.
2: The experienced 44-year-old paraglider now responding to comments and criticism, saying, "I wasn't anywhere I wasn't allowed to be." As a paraglider, you cannot evade a light aircraft. And saying of the pilot who hit her, as a powered aircraft, he is the one required to give way. She said pilots in the area should be more focused and be on the lookout for paragliders, while acknowledging paragliders can often be difficult to spot, even though we are brightly colored.
1: And that is ABC's Hannah Bata reporting. The woman was able to deploy her reserve parachute before descending to the ground. Well, for many homeowners, the lawnmower remains in the garage out there, even as those weeds begin to pile high on the front lawn.
3: It's nearing completion, unlike his yard seems to.
4: Yeah, I have 8.5 acres of land, and 90% is wild.
3: Exactly what proponents of No Mow may like to hear. To take a break from mowing our lawns in order to allow pollinators such as bees and hummingbirds and the like to take advantage of the natural sustenance they need in order to spread the wealth for the environment. This homeowner's been missing out.
5: I never thought of it. Well, maybe I'll... what is it? May is over, so...
6: We're near the end of it.
5: Yeah.
6: So you like the concept, you'll bypass this week's mowing.
5: Yeah.
3: Chris Vama, WBZ, Boston's News Radio.
1: And we continue now at 5:50, a TRL vibe in the air at this show in downtown Boston.
7: At City Winery Boston, people of all ages came together for brunch and a show filled with nostalgia.
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7: The Boy Band Project taking you on a musical journey to a time when the boy band phenomenon dominated pop culture.
9: People are like desperate and craving for this like boy band kind of feel, so whenever we come out doing this, like the energy is palpable.
7: I got a chance to meet the group of four based out of New York, but coming to Boston for these shows holds a special place in Travis's heart, who started the group with his friends from Broadway.
10: It's been wild and super special for me because I went to college at the Boston Conservatory, so it's like full circle moment, having my teachers and like everybody see what I've been doing for the last 20 years has been amazing.
7: They've been doing shows in Boston for about 3 years and will be back in July for another boy band brunch. In the West End, Emma Friedman, WBZ, Boston's News Radio.
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11: I want it that way.
1: Coming up here in just a few moments, some very talented, intelligent, dare I say, brilliant young minds getting ready outside of the nation's capital to do a whole lot of spelling. We've got a preview coming up here in just a few moments. Beautiful start to this Tuesday. Going to be a beautiful summer-esque day ahead of us. Your traffic with Lori Grandy next.
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1: And right now, we are seeing a little bit of clouds out there, but all in all, a very nice start here to what's going to be a beautiful Tuesday. 5:53, we're finding traffic and weather together every 10 minutes right here with Lori Grandy and the Subaru Retailers of New England All-Wheel Drive. Traffic on the threes.
23: Jim, we have some problems in Chelmsford right now. Route 3 southbound, there is a collision involving a car and a deer. This is right at Route 129, so that's why traffic is stop and go from 495 to the crash site there. Also, heavier traffic downtown now. Lever Connector, slow going end-to-end, getting onto Storrow Drive, and that's how it all begins. Route 1A southbound is slow from Bell Circle right to Boardman Street. Tobin Bridge delays. You're slowing from the Chelsea curves to the center span, but it's still moving at this point. 93 southbound, heavier through Methuen and Woburn, and closer into Boston. It's slowing through Medford now. Also watch out for delays still in Attleboro. 95 northbound, heavier approaching the Mansfield Rest Area. 24 northbound, you're slowing Harrison Boulevard to 139. Northbound side of the expressway, heavy volume there, East Milton Square to Southampton Street. Still moving, though. And they cleared the crash we had, Route 28, the on-ramp to 495 southbound at Andover. Lori Grandy, WBZ's traffic on the threes.
1: And the forecast. 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As we head over to WBZ AccuWeather, meteorologist Joe Lundberg.
24: Today will be a nice day, partly to mostly sunny. Breezy and warm this afternoon, high 80 to 84, holding in the mid-70s on much of the Cape and the islands. Partly cloudy tonight, though 65 in the city, upper 50s in the coolest inland suburbs. Tomorrow, a mix of sun and clouds and very warm, but there can be a thunderstorm in the afternoon as well. High 84 to 88, 70s on the Cape and the islands. Cooler Thursday with clouds and sun and a couple of showers in the area, high 69 to 73. Friday, more clouds and sun, breezy and cool with a shower or two likely, especially in the afternoon, high 65 to 69. I'm AccuWeather meteorologist Joe Lundberg, WBZ, Boston's News Radio.
1: And at the moment, we are hovering around 60 degrees here in Boston. 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
1: Well, a shell of its former self, dare we say. America's longest-running Red Lobster restaurant, located in Florida, is now closed.
27: The restaurant, which was located in Tallahassee, opened in 1970. The location closed its doors on Sunday. This comes after Red Lobster previously closed dozens of locations across the country before filing for bankruptcy in 2024. I'm Mark Mayfield.
1: Well, Ferrari is out with its first fully electric car. The Luce was created in collaboration with an agency founded by former Apple design head Johnny Ive. The vehicle can hit 60 miles per hour, 2.5 seconds. Cost? Over 600 grand. And the preliminary rounds of the Scripps National Spelling Bee kicking off today in our nation's capital.
28: 247 young spellers from the U.S. and five other countries will compete for the title during the competition. The quarterfinals and semifinals will be held on Wednesday, followed by the finals on Thursday. The winner will receive over $50,000 in cash and prizes, along with a trophy and a medal celebrating the achievement. I'm Tammy Trujillo.
1: It's 5:57. Your 6 o'clock news on the way next. Coming up here in just a few moments, we have the unofficial kickoff to summer, at least that weekend that is now behind us. But the weather we were looking for all weekend long is finally here. We've got the latest on that forecast, plus a preview of the summer travel season. Latest on the World Cup, now just a couple of weeks away. And we're hoping this is the week we can get the Red Sox back on the right track. Your 6 o'clock news next.
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9: Okay, would somebody please explain to me how it is possible that the holiday weekend is already over? It's Tuesday, all of a sudden, 57 degrees, and wouldn't you know it, we're getting started into a pretty decent beginning of the day here in Boston. Thank you for being with us. 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I'm Jeff Brown. 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
21: Partly to mostly sunny, breezy, warmer this afternoon with a high of 80 to 84, mid-70s across the Cape and the island.
9: That's WBZ AccuWeather meteorologist Joe Lundberg. Still warm, but more clouds are expected to move in tomorrow. 106 days of unofficial summer is now underway and vacation is calling.
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30: Pay attention to where you're booking. 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So beware of all of those things.
29: Christiane Klein is with Food Family Travel. She says, look before you book. That's the phrase to remember as you scour those vacation deals. Matt Phipps, WBZ, Boston's News Radio.
9: Yeah, many families are going to think twice this year before loading up the car, loading up the family for a summer getaway. Gas prices on this day after Memorial Day are standing at $4.49 a gallon nationwide. That's down a penny overnight, but still $1.32 higher than last summer's unofficial kickoff. AAA says it's about the same price here in Massachusetts this morning, but it is almost $1.50 higher here than last year as well. U.S. military forces launch what are described as self-defense attacks in southern Iran this morning, even though President Trump says talks on a possible peace agreement are, quote, proceeding nicely. No specifics on a potential threat that the Pentagon says it might have been up against, but targets include missile launch sites and mine-laying vessels. No official response from Iran as of yet. For the first time in 27 years.
31: Believe it, Knicks fans. The New York Knicks are going to the NBA Finals.
9: The call on ESPN ESPN as the Knicks knock out the Cavaliers in the Eastern Conference. It is a sweep, and at the Tennis French Open, back underway this morning, Americans Coco Gauff and Madison Keys both in action today. And the Red Sox are back in action after a rare off day on Memorial Day. Sox and Braves at 6:45 tonight, and why not make this the start of a new beginning? WBZ's Drew Mulholland is here. I guess this is as good a day as any, right?
7: Sure, yes. As Bob Seger once said, right, it's time to turn the page, okay? Yeah, it is getting late early for the Red Sox. They need to start making their push right now. I ask

0: You, Jeff Brown, do you believe?
1: No.
0: All right, fair enough. But I'll tell you this, 110 games left, 3 games out of the wild card.
1: That just talks to how bad the American League is this year, really.
0: Yeah, it does.
1: I mean, the Red Sox are still within strike. Listen, I mean, here's the thing, right? You run off, they're only like 7 games under 500. Last year, they had a 10-game winning streak, and it turned that season around.
0: Yeah.
1: It can happen.
0: Can I tell you, I have a friend who's follows the team, beat writer for the team, travels with the team. He told me this has been the least enjoyable year he has ever had. And it's not because they're bad guys. It's just you're playing losing ball. It's not fun.
1: Listen,
0: and they don't really have characters either.
1: I'm not with the team. I watch them every night, and it is the least enjoyable year for me as well.
2: Oh.
1: All right, let's get moving on this It's Tuesday morning. It's 6:03.
0: I tried to be optimistic on this.
1: Let me bring you down. The Subaru Retailers of New England all-wheel drive traffic on the threes. Lori Grandy is here. Morning, sunshine.
2: Good morning to you guys, and good morning, everybody. We got a situation going on right now in Chelmsford, Route 3 southbound. There's a crash, and it's right at Route 129. Traffic is stop and go now from 110 to that point there, but once you're past 129, you're doing better. Downtown Boston also picking up in the volume. Route 1A southbound, already slow. Bell Circle to Boardman Street. The lever connector is tied up, getting onto Storrow Drive, and the Tobin starting to slow through the Chelsea curves, getting to the connector. So far, so good in the airport tunnels. You're doing well there. 93 southbound, usual building volume through Methuen, through Woburn, and through Medford now. Now, on the South Shore, Route 3 northbound, heavy through Weymouth, approaching Union Street. Traffic continues to build on 95 northbound from 295 to the Mansfield Rest Area. 24 northbound, slow through Avon, and the northbound side of the expressway is heavy East Milton Square to Southampton Street. Lori Grandy, WBZ's traffic on the threes.
1: Well, wouldn't you know it, we go back to work and it's a beautiful morning in Boston. We do have some partly cloudy skies and maybe some low-lying fog in coastal areas, but otherwise this is much improved over yesterday at this time. It is 57 right now in Boston. This is unfortunately or fortunately, depending on how you look at it, going to be the pick of the week. Plenty of sunshine today. Very warm temperatures too. Highs will be in the low to mid 80s. Slightly cooler in the Cape and Islands. Overnight tonight, clear to partly cloudy. It'll be a nice night for baseball at Fenway Park, if you choose. Low temperatures in the mid-60s. Tomorrow might be even slightly warmer than today, but it looks like the clouds will get the upper hand and the possibility of an afternoon shower on the way. Before you know it, it's going to be Thursday with a mix of sun and clouds and much cooler with a high of 70 as we round out this abbreviated work week on Friday. Plenty of clouds, maybe some afternoon showers. Highs will be in the mid-60s. We're still trying to work out the kinks here as we get the unofficial start to summer underway. 57 and partly cloudy in Boston on this Tuesday morning here in the city. 6:05 now, and police are on high alert in Cambridge these days.
3: The area of Mass Ave here around Central Square has a reputation.
4: I see people pretty much on the daily that are at least using and passed out. Not quite sure if it's a overdose or not, but it is very sad.
3: Tracy Joyce was born and raised in the city and is not all too surprised that Cambridge police are out with a warning about what they call an uptick in serious overdoses across the region. That's why they're raising awareness about free fentanyl test strips and Narcan at specific locations.
4: I think more Narcan kits should be available on the streets. Grab it and learn how to use it. I think it can only help.
3: Police also encourage the public to call 911 if they witness an overdose. In Central Square, James Rojas, WBZ, Boston's News Radio.
1: It's history in the making right here in Massachusetts after rideshare drivers formed the first union of its kind in the nation. Governor Maura Healey will help celebrate the birth of the App Drivers Union on the State House steps this morning. The state's Department of Labor Relations will oversee the collective bargaining efforts of some 37,000 Uber and Lyft drivers who won the backing of Massachusetts voters in a ballot question 2 years ago, even while the companies remained relatively quiet on the sidelines. The union efforts are called the largest private sector bargaining victory since the 1940s and first in the gig economy anywhere in the nation. The 375th Commencement Week ceremonies begin this morning at Harvard University and culminate on Thursday morning with the class of 26 at Harvard Yard. This comes at a bad time for thousands in the Harvard Graduate Students Union, who continue an historic strike over pay and a call for more worker protections. Demonstrations are planned for this week. in sideline with the commencement ceremonies. And the state's millionaire's tax continues to underpromise and overdeliver.
5: Once again, the state's millionaire's tax, which was approved by state voters 4 years ago, generating billions of dollars. This go around, over $3 billion in revenue just this fiscal year. There's still 2 months left on the calendar. Latest figures released from the Department of Revenue far surpassing the spending projections of $2.4 billion that ends next month. Jim McKay, WBZ, Boston's News Radio.
1: It's 6:08. Party's over. We're back to work on Wall Street this morning. Let's check out the early numbers now with Bloomberg Business. Courtney Donahoe is here. Good morning, Courtney.
6: Good morning, and it's looking good. The ceasefire in the Middle East is still holding, and efforts to reach a deal continue to gather pace. Stock futures are heading for a higher open, building on Friday's gains. S&P futures were up 48 points. Dow futures rising 225. Meantime, the war in Iran has transformed the U.S. into the world's emergency oil supplier, plugging the gap created by the near closure of the Strait of Hormuz. But that record export surge is now peaking, according to crude market analysts. U.S. inventories are shrinking rapidly, and shipments overseas are likely to fall next month. A slowdown in exports could put upward pressure on the price of oil. Crude right now is at $92 a barrel. I'm Courtney Donahoe, Bloomberg Business on WBZ Boston's News Radio.
1: Still to come. K-pop proves it's king. Details coming up next. Good Tuesday morning and welcome back. It's 6:09.
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15: It's the former professional baseball team from Boston against the current Major League crew tonight at Fenway. Sox and Braves ready to start a three-game series opening pitch just after 7. Last night in the NBA, Knicks crushed the Cavaliers 130-93. New York with the sweep now moves on to the NBA Finals for the first time since 1999. Tonight in the West, San Antonio looks for a second win at OKC. These two teams have split the first 4 games headed into tonight's Game 5. NHL, Montreal drops another game at home 3-2 in OT to Carolina. In Sin City, Vegas goes for the sweep tonight over Colorado in Game 4. And in college lacrosse, Princeton beats Notre Dame for their first national title in 25 years. Chris Fama, WBZ. Boston's News Radio.
1: All right, it's a reality check this Tuesday morning in Boston, and at 6:13, every 10 minutes, really, we're here for you with the Subaru Retailers of New England all-wheel drive traffic on the threes. What's going on, Laurie?
2: Well, we have some problems in Chelmsford right now. There is a collision on Route 3 southbound, right at Route 129. That's why you're slowing down there at 110, getting past that scene there. Also, heavier traffic northbound expressway, really bunching up there, right around Adams Street to Southampton Street, already 20 minutes, Braintree into Boston. A lever connector is slow. Route 1A is tough. Bell Circle to Boardman Street. The Tobin jams up at Carter Street now. So far, so good in the airport tunnels. Eastbound Mass Pike, just heavy volume through Framingham. Still looking good heading into the city. Lori Grandy, WBZ's traffic on the threes.
1: Yeah, it's a nice start, too. We've got partly cloudy skies. It's 57 here in Boston this morning. This is going to be the pick of the week. We've got plenty of sunshine on the way today. It's going to be a bit breezy with highs returning to the 80s.
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1: Could be slightly warmer tomorrow, but under mostly cloudy skies, we run the risk of an afternoon shower or two. Meantime, just enjoy this. We're off to the races on this Tuesday morning. It's May 26th. I'm Jeff Brown, and here are the five things you need to know. At 6:14, another attack. The U.S. launches a round of missiles in southern Iran, even as President Trump says peace talks are continuing. Welcome home. Tens of thousands evacuated from a potential toxic chemical explosion in Southern California are allowed to go back to their homes. Back in court, a former Stoughton police detective tries to get evidence dismissed in federal court in Boston in his upcoming murder trial of Sandra Birchmore. A moving tribute postponed to weather volunteers this morning will begin dismantling the annual Memorial Day flag garden on Boston Common. Three suspects from Massachusetts face some unique charges this week.
16: The trio was caught after taking a stolen dump truck from Marlboro on a 150-mile joyride to Maine Friday night. Police say the driver, 23-year-old Antonio Morales Pijoan, and two passengers will be in court after taking them into custody minutes after deliberating slamming the truck into a police cruiser. One officer hurt from the chase is released from the hospital. Jay Willett, WBZ, Boston's News Radio.
1: Wayland apparently has got a rascal on the loose. A raccoon is still out there days after the masked bandit attacks a 2-year-old boy at a playground in town over the holiday weekend. Mom now says Grayson Cohen is doing Grayson Cohen things again after being bitten and scratched at Wayland Town Beach on Friday. He's been given rabies shots and stitched up, but officials say raccoons are nocturnal by nature and be suspicious of any appearance in the light of day. A walk along the water in Boston these days absolutely stinks.
17: Nestled on the edge of Brookline in Boston, the Burke Pond is an ample spot to observe nature.
18: It's really one of the best. You know,
17: Jeffrey Taylor comes monthly with his dogs. Their keen noses are likely wondering, what's that stench?
19: No, you don't see dead fish too often.
17: Now they line the shore. And there's not just one or two of them, there's a lot of them. Some floating in the pond, others belly up. And the smell, that's the worst part.
20: When they're just washed up like that, you don't know what killed them.
17: Taylor used to work for the Audubon Society and has been doing nature walks since 2003. He believes they're the infamous and invasive Asian carp.
20: These carp are adapted for low oxygen situations, but it could be that something is in the water decreasing the amount of oxygen.
1: WBZ TV's Mike Sullivan tells us Worcester is reporting very similar issues recently, and experts believe the city blames temperature swings and low water levels for part of the problem. The MBTA and Keolis are ready to ride the commuter rail this summer.
21: There will be no major changes to the current schedules for the Fairmount, Fitchburg, Greenbush, Haverhill, Lowell, and Needham lines. lines. On the remaining lines, time adjustments that account for weather-related considerations during the fall and winter have been removed. From June 8th through July 12th, an adjusted schedule will be in effect on all commuter rail lines to support increased service to Boston Stadium in Foxborough. We know it as Gillette Stadium for the upcoming World Cup. Trains to and from South Station will operate according to dedicated schedules on each of the 7 World Cup match days. The regular spring-summer schedule will then resume July 13th. Boston Stadium train tickets to the first 5 World Cup matches are available now on the M-Ticket app. Get them for $80 round trip. Charlie Bergeron, WBZ, Boston's News Radio.
1: Good morning. Tuesday, 6:18 in Boston, and we're off to a decent start under partly cloudy skies. It's 57 here in the city. The term endangered, we learned this morning, doesn't just apply to animals.
0: The National Trust for Historic Preservation is out with its annual list of the most endangered historic sites in the U.S. This year, to celebrate the country's 250th anniversary, each place is receiving a $25,000 grant to freshen things up. The Swansea Friends Meeting House in Somerset secured a spot on the list. A centuries-old building that's largely been neglected for the past couple of decades and is in desperate need of interior and exterior repairs. Back in 2017, a group of residents created the Friends of Somerset Historic Preservation, fixing the roof of the building, but it remains closed to the public. The Massachusetts Historical Commission and the town have already started repairs, though they still need an additional $1 million to make it accessible again. Jared Brosnan, WBZ, Boston's News Radio.
1: The Pope has been making news of late, and 2 major announcements come from the Vatican today.
4: Pope Leo warning world leaders to install safeguards for some of AI technology's most disruptive effects.
22: I hear very troubling accounts of algorithms that can block access to healthcare, employment, and security on the basis of data tainted by prejudice and injustice.
23: Pope Leo also making an historic apology today for the role the Holy See played in legitimizing slavery and for having failed to condemn it for centuries.
1: It's ABC's Tom Sufi Burridge. The Pope was joined on stage by the co-founder of AI company Anthropic. NASA is expected to give an update today on its plans to build a base on the moon. The agency is building off the success of the recent Artemis II mission around the moon and hopes to have the base up and running within the next 7 years. There's still a couple of Artemis missions to go. Artemis III will be an Earth orbit attempt to test the system coming up, expected next year. And the American Music Awards are all about BTS. The 52nd AMAs now in the books, and K-pop supergroup BTS takes home the top prize for Artist of the Year and Summer Song of the Year for its track Swim. K-pop love continues as Golden from the Netflix film K-pop Demon Hunters scores Song of the Year. Sabrina Carpenter wins Best Album and Female Pop Artist. Justin Bieber, Best Male Pop Artist as well. 6:20 on a Tuesday morning in Boston. We're off to a great start. This is likely going to be the pick of the week, and we're here to help. We check traffic and weather together every 10 minutes right here at WBZ.
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1: 6:23, Tuesday morning in Boston, and we're off to the races. Laurie Grandy is here with a check on the Subaru Retailers of New England all-wheel drive traffic on the threes, brought to us by T&K Asphalt.
2: Yeah, already some issues out there. First off, on Route 3, southbound in Chelmsford, they have cleared the crash we had right by Route 129, so that's some good news there. It is still a bit heavy, though, sluggish traffic there. We're also dealing with a disabled vehicle, Route 3 southbound. It's on the shoulder, the left shoulder, just after Westford Road. So keep an eye out for that. All right, let's check out what's happening on the expressway now. Here's Kristen Eck. She's got the Needham Bank Traffic Drone Report. Well, we'll check in with Kristen in just a few minutes here, but the expressway northbound continues to build in volume. Already a 20-minute ride in. The delays begin at Adams Street. Heavy traffic on the Leverett Connector now. Route 1A is slow. Bell Circle to Boardman Street. Route 1, toughest stuff we're seeing right now is through Peabody, approaching the Jug Handle lights. And again, the Tobin Bridge delays begin at Carter Street. Route 3 northbound, slow through Hingham now. Derby Street to Union Street. Lori Grandy, WBZ's traffic on the threes.
1: Meteorologist Joe Lundberg joins us this morning for a check on the four-day WBZ AccuWeather forecast. Joe, there's talk. This is the pick of the week.
6: Absolutely, Jeff. Hands down, we'll see sunshine. Yes, there'll be some high clouds, but emphasize the sunshine because that's how it gets to 80 to 84, so warmer than yesterday. Tonight, partly cloudy, 65 in the city, upper 50s in the cooler suburbs. Going to feel a bit like summer tomorrow ahead of a cold front with some sunshine, or I think mid to upper 80s, but with that front, that kind of warmth, yeah, there may be a thunderstorm that pops up before the day is through. Now, behind that front, a whole heck of a lot cooler on Thursday with clouds and sun. And I think there's going to have to be a shower or two to contend with as well. The high 69 to 73. Even cooler and kind of breezy for Friday with clouds and sun. And the risk for a shower or two, especially in the afternoon, mid to upper 60s. And there's probably going to be showers to start the weekend with the highs in the 60s. I'm AccuWeather meteorologist Joe Lundberg, WBZ, Boston's News Radio.
1: Good start now, up to 61 in Boston. It's 6:25 on this Tuesday morning, and a check on Wall Street this morning. It looks like the market is headed higher as oil continues to tumble on the hope that the U.S. and Iranians can agree on a peace deal. Dow futures are up more than 200 points, S&P advancing, NASDAQ higher as well. New England business this morning brought to us by Cambridge Savings Bank. It is full steam ahead at UMass Amherst. The state's flagship public university campus gets ready to overhaul its housing. The school has picked a development team to get started. American Campus Communities is now on board to give a major boost to residential life at UMass in a mission that aims to keep it affordable. Governor Healey calls the cost of housing in Massachusetts the number one challenge for the Commonwealth. And even as many schools struggle with falling enrollment, leading many to close, more students continue to flock to UMass Amherst. The development plans will roll out in stages and are not designed to be disruptive. The state Supreme Court's dance card is filling up relatively quickly. It's filled this year with challenges to four potential ballot questions this fall, covering a cut in the state's income tax, bringing a form of rent control to Massachusetts, a plan to repeal recreational marijuana, and an overhaul to primary elections and the controversial all-party primary. A potential 11 ballot questions could be posed to voters coming up on Election Day in November. Sunshine in Boston. Temps eventually climbing into the 80s. This could be the best day of this holiday abbreviated week, too. Coming up on WBZ News Radio this morning, peace talks continue overseas as the U.S. launches new attacks in Iran. A former Stoughton police detective is headed back to federal court today. You broke from the Springsteen concert over the weekend? Well, someone's here to help. We'll check those stories and more next right here on WBZ. Whoa, whoa, whoa, whoa, whoa, whoa, whoa.
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1: Good morning. It's 6:30 on this Tuesday. It's a beautiful morning in the city, and you know what? We deserve it. It is 61 degrees already here in Boston. This could be the pick of the week. Thank you for being with us as we get our batteries recharged and right back in action this morning. I'm Jeff Brown. So what more could you ask for, right?
31: Today will be the nicest day of the week weather-wise, with a mix of sun and clouds and highs into the low 80s.
1: That is WBZ AccuWeather meteorologist Joe Lundberg. 80s with clouds tomorrow. It could possibly be even a little bit warmer tomorrow. It certainly will be stickier. Red Sox hope to catch a flicker of hope tonight as they open a three-game series against the Braves at Fenway Park. 6:45, first pitch. The Knicks knock out the Cavaliers to head to the NBA Finals. First time they've done that in 27 seasons. And the NHL Stanley Cup playoffs, the Hurricanes top the Canadiens in overtime to take a 2-1 lead in the Eastern Conference Finals. Mexico's President Claudia Sheinbaum says her country will be happy to welcome the displaced Iranian World Cup soccer team this year. Its training base has been moved out of the U.S. due to the ongoing war. The team will still play its matches in this country, but its base of operations and its training facility will be in Tijuana, just south of San Diego. FIFA has been told the United States is reluctant to host Iran overnight in this country. Meantime, a new round of strikes has hit southern Iran.
32: The Pentagon now says U.S. forces have launched new airstrikes inside Iran, describing them as self-defense strikes to protect our troops from threats posed by Iranian forces. The strikes carried out in the area of Bandar Abbas, home to Iran's main naval base, reportedly targeted missile launch sites and Iranian boats trying to lay mines off the coast. The attacks coming despite the ongoing ceasefire.
1: That's ABC's Sophie Flay. Secretary of State Marco Rubio is pressing for the opening of the Strait of Hormuz as soon as an agreement with Iran is reached. Back home, a former Stoughton police detective accused of murder will appear in federal court in Boston today. Matthew Farwell's defense team will argue to a judge to get some evidence tossed ahead of his upcoming trial. The 40-year-old Farwell is accused of killing Sandra Birchmore, a mother-to-be, in her Canton apartment. Prosecutors say he then staged the crime to make it appear a suicide. Farwell continues to be held without bail in Rhode Island after the judge has rejected his bail request. A trial is currently set to begin in October. Emergency crews respond and an investigation is underway after an SUV slams into an assisted living center in Wrentham. The crash at the All-American Assisted Living Facility on Ledgeview Way around 3 o'clock yesterday afternoon. No one hurt, though the building did suffer structural damage. That investigation, as we say, is underway this morning. And the best young spellers in the country begin their quest to be the absolute best. WBZ's Drew Mulholland is here. I don't believe you are among that crew.
0: Okay.
1: Seeing as how you thought today was Monday.
0: I am struggling with that a little bit. Yeah, the Scripps National Spelling Bee gets underway today. The three-day, more than century-old contest going to crown a 111th champion on Thursday. Nearly 250 contestants taking the stage in all, putting their knowledge to the test. We have had some epic moments over the years.
4: Koinonia.
12: Koinonia. K-O-I-N-O-N-I-A. Koinonia.
4: That is correct.
0: I bet you're wondering, too, Jeffrey and Lori. Koinonia, most commonly translated as fellowship, communion, joint participation, or sharing in common.
1: Why don't you just call it fellowship, then? F-E-L-L-O.
2: Yeah, okay.
0: 50 grand to the winner here. There you go. That's
1: nice.
0: What you get.
1: That's nice. I don't think fellowship, spelling fellowship, would be worth 50 grand, though. Something tells me, right?
0: Yeah.
1: All right, 6:33. Right back at it this morning. Let's check in with Laurie and the Subaru Retailers of New England all-wheel drive. Traffic on the threes.
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0: Koinonia.
2: All right, we got a couple of things going on. First off, very heavy traffic already. And Drew, I thought the same thing. I thought it was Monday. It is Tuesday today, so we are seeing that heavier volume out there. Northbound on the expressway, really bunching up at the Furnacebrook Parkway. It's already 25 minutes, Braintree on into Boston. Traffic continues to build as well. Downtown Lever Connector is slow end-to-end. Route 1A is tough. Southbound Bell Circle to Boardman Street. Tobin Bridge delays. Stop and go Revere Beach Parkway to 93. Now we have a crash reported in Taunton. 24 northbound, just after Route 140. Then heavy pockets through Brockton all the way to Route 139. Watch out for some heavier volume as well. Route 3 northbound through Hingham, Derby Street to Route 18. And in Acton now, Route 2, those delays kicking in, approaching the Concord Rotary. Lori Grandy, WBZ's traffic on the threes.
1: We're off to a great start this morning in Boston. It's already 61 degrees here in the city, and the overnight clouds have partly cloudy to start. It's already starting to break up. So we'll see mostly sunny skies today. It will be breezy with high temperatures returning to the lower 80s for the most part. A trip to the Cape and Islands will keep us in the 70s, though, today. Overnight tonight, clear to partly cloudy, lows only in the 60s. Tomorrow looks like it could be a little bit warmer. Warmer, but under mostly cloudy skies and the chance of an afternoon shower, highs will be in the mid to upper 80s tomorrow afternoon. Quite a cool down. We'll wrap up the week on Thursday and Friday, and it's without the possibility. We cannot rule out the possibility of showers to wrap up the work week as well. Right now, things are headed in the right direction. 61 here in the city at 6:35 on this Tuesday morning in Boston. And let's just face it, this man can put on a show. But for those of you now broke after the Springsteen show this weekend, please know that a local organization is here to help you and make music more affordable.
32: Boston Festival Orchestra knows how to put on a good show. All of our programs have really specific themes and angles that, you know, are all about the community that we live in. That's Alyssa Wang, Boston Festival Orchestra's artistic director and conductor. I met her along with Nicholas Brown, the executive director and principal clarinetist, who tells me they've got a lot in store this summer.
3: We have our summer concerts, which is the full orchestra on stage at Jordan Hall.
32: They wanted to make music more affordable, so the price tag to see a show was up to you.
4: So all of our chamber music concerts are just free, just flat out free. And then for our summer concerts, we decided to implement this model called Pay What You Can, where the audience member themselves can actually determine their own ticket price.
32: Since they started doing it, they've seen a huge increase in the amount of people buying tickets. In Cambridge, Emma Friedman, WBZ Boston's News Radio.
1: He's called a saxophone colossus. Sonny Rollins has died. Considered by many jazz lovers as part of the Mount Rushmore of the genre, Rollins called John Coltrane, Charlie Parker, and Miles Davis among his contemporaries. Rollins had a commanding presence on the stage, but stopped performing more than a decade ago due to pulmonary fibrosis. His family says Rollins died at his home in Woodstock, New York, over the weekend. Sonny Rollins was 95. You might want to check the kitchen cabinets this morning. Whole Foods is recalling 24-ounce cups of its kitchen minestrone soup. The product may contain undeclared shrimp that could be harmful to people allergic to shellfish and trigger a serious or, in oftentimes, life-threatening reactions. No illnesses have been reported. Anyone who bought that soup and it's in your kitchen cabinet right now can return it for a full refund. And a paraglider who collided with a plane over the Austrian Alps is speaking out this morning after video of her near-death experience goes viral.
13: The experienced 44-year-old paraglider now responding to comments and criticism, saying, "I wasn't anywhere I wasn't allowed to be." As a paraglider, you cannot evade a light aircraft. And saying of the pilot who hit her, as a powered aircraft, he is the one required to give way. She said pilots in the area should be more focused and be on the lookout for paragliders, while acknowledging paragliders can often be difficult to spot, even though we are brightly colored.
1: It's ABC's Hannah Bata. The woman was able to, this is why you have these reserve parachutes. She was able to deploy it and landed safely and gently on the ground. It is 6:38, and how sweet it is. Honey is hot these days. Let's find out more from Business News. Here's Courtney Donahue.
15: Well, good morning. Americans are consuming more of honey than ever. Demand is being fueled by a combination of trends, including a move by consumers away from processed sweeteners such as high fructose corn syrup and toward clean eating. Americans bought $1.6 billion worth of honey in the last year, according to data from Circana. That's up 10% from a year earlier. However, honey production in the U.S. is at an all-time low due to mites, which have decimated hives. Near-record imports are flowing in from India and Argentina. Well, traders are returning to their desks today after the holiday weekend, and futures are pointing to another day of records for stocks. Markets are responding to the potential for a Middle East peace deal. S&P futures are up 56 points. Dow futures are rising 255. I'm Courtney Donahoe, Bloomberg Business on WBZ Boston's News Radio.
1: Still to come. Ride sharing means caring. We explain next. It's 6:39.
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0: know, right? 6:43, and Laurie's here with the Subaru Retailers of New England all-wheel drive. Traffic on the threes. Don't make me turn this car around.
1: I'm telling you, we got to turn it around. We got going the wrong way. Northbound Expressway, 28-minute ride already heading into the city. It's a Furnaceburg Parkway all the way up towards Southampton kind of ride. 93 southbound is slow from the Fellsway now right to the Zakim Bridge. Lever connector is tough end-to-end. Route 1, slow through Peabody. Slow going there, and then approaching the Tobin Bridge, already back to the Revere Beach Parkway. Route 1A is jammed out of Revere right now. Watch out for delays, too, in Taunton. Got a crash, 24 northbound. Just after Route 140, you're going to find yourself slowing down, though, at Padelford Street. Getting to that point, keep it out of the left-hand lane. 24 northbound is also tied up through Brockton now. Route 2, heavy through Acton, again through Concord, approaching Walden Pond. And traffic continues to build for us as well on the Mass Pike. Still nothing doing as far as major problems, but it is heavy through Hopkinton, approaching the Weston State Police Barracks. Lori Grandy, WBZ's traffic on the threes.
0: Beautiful morning here in Boston. We certainly do deserve it, too. 61 already here in the city. Plenty of sunshine, breezy conditions today. Highs will be in the 80s.
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0: Good stuff today. Slightly cooler, the Cape and Islands, even warmer possibly tomorrow, but it comes with a healthy dose of clouds and the possibility of late day showers as well. Hey, thank you for being with us on this Tuesday morning. It's May 26th. I'm Jeff Brown, and here are the five things you need to know at 6:45, 375 times and counting. Harvard University begins its three-day commencement ceremonies today, ending with the class of 26 graduation at Harvard Yard on Thursday. Doctor's appointment. President Trump heads to Walter Reed Medical Center this morning for his annual physical. Looking for a new home, Mexico says it will be happy to host Iran's World Cup soccer team after its training base is moved out of the U.S. for the upcoming tournament. Crowning a champ, the annual Scripps Spelling Bee gets underway today in Washington, D.C. Some 250 contestants begin their three-day quest for $50,000. Flags continue to fly at half-staff in Massachusetts today and all this week.
3: In honor of fallen Boston firefighter Robert Kilduff Jr., better known as BK to his department. Colleagues of the 24-year veteran of the Boston Fire Department are still in shock over his death after falling three stories battling a blaze in Dorchester last week. Some say the department will need four people to replace him. A memorial continues to grow outside the department's Rescue 2 station in Roxbury. The Tunnel to Towers Foundation says it will pay off the mortgage of Bobby Kilduff's home. Visitation hours are set for Sunday in West Roxbury, a funeral on Monday at Holy Cross Cathedral in Boston. Jay Willett, WBZ, Boston's News Radio.
0: A moving display on Boston Common comes to an end this morning as volunteers help Home Base to remove some 37,000 American flags from the annual Memorial Day Flag Garden, installed for the holiday to mark every Massachusetts soldier killed in action, covering all of America's military missions. The removal of the flags postponed from yesterday, of course, due to the weather. The removal begins at 9 o'clock this morning, and it will be a perfect start to the day, too. It already is. 61 here in Boston at 6:47. We'll see highs today in the 80s. Governor Maura Healey will celebrate a first-in-the-nation collective bargaining effort this morning.
4: The App Drivers Union, as it will be called, announcing that they have received state certification with minimal pushback from the two main companies who will now be dealing with this union, Uber and Lyft. They're hoping it can increase wages and improve job security, at the same time keeping rides affordable for the huge customer base in the Commonwealth. Union says they will represent 70,000 drivers working as independent contractors. Jim McKay, WBZ, Boston's News Radio.
0: The governor will speak from the State House steps this morning. This is following the approval of the opportunity to unionize granted by Massachusetts voters 2 years ago in a ballot question. These 375th commencement week ceremonies begin this morning at Harvard and culminate on Thursday morning with the class of 26 at Harvard Yard. This comes at a bad time for thousands in the Harvard Graduate Students Union, who continue an historic strike over pay and a call for more worker protections on the job. Demonstrations are planned for this week as well. The strike has been going on for several weeks and has included pickets at academic buildings, the Science Center Plaza, and has disrupted other major events on and around campus. Six men allegedly connected to a series of burglaries at the homes of sports stars, including Travis Kelce and Patrick Mahomes of the NFL, are now under arrest in South America.
5: Back in 2024, the Chiefs

0: thieves were just minutes into a game when the thieves broke into Kelsey's home and stole jewelry, watches, cash, and other luxury merchandise. Hours earlier, a burglary was reported at Mahomes' home. And the following month, authorities say the same crew targeted the home of Milwaukee Bucks player Bobby Portis during a game.
1: This is ABC's Hannah Batah. Cincinnati Bengals quarterback Joe Burrow, among the other athletes allegedly targeted by the burglary ring. Ferrari is out with its first fully electric car. The Luce was created in collaboration with an agency founded by former Apple design chief Johnny Ive. The vehicle can hit 60 miles an hour in 2.5 seconds and costs over $600,000. Memorial Day travel, high gas prices and all, didn't stop you from getting there, did it?
2: According to AAA, 39.1 million people opted to drive, despite gas costing on average more than $4 a gallon across the country.
3: I'm filling up the tank again and kind of gritting my teeth to see what this number will be. Almost $75.
2: Today at Atlanta's Hartsfield-Jackson International Airport, Albert Slack is hoping to avoid delays as he heads home to South Carolina. He says coming here wasn't fun.
4: The aircraft was an hour and a half late.
2: While higher prices didn't pause many holiday plans, stormy weather did. 4 days of relentless rain in the south caused major road flooding.
5: Yeah, give me the baby.
2: Police body camera video shows a daring rescue as a Beeville, Texas police officer saved a baby from a car submerged in rapid floodwaters in southern Texas on Saturday. The driver had no time to turn around after intense rainfall quickly swelled to low water crossing.
5: I got the baby out.
1: CBS's Skylar Henry, the rain here at least finally gave way to some sunshine. Yesterday we did end strong.
6: Long after you go, and long after you're gone, gone, gone.
1: This year, due to a calendar quirk, it'll feature the longest span between Memorial Day and Labor Day, checking it at 106 days, making this the longest unofficial summer possible this year. Next time we'll see it this long will be in the year 2037. And in the process, between the bookmark holidays, we'll eat an estimated 7 billion hot dogs between now and then. Go get it. 6:51, Tuesday morning in Boston. We'll hit the roads next.
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11: 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Number one, income. Number two, investments. Number three, taxes. Number four, legacy. What is number five?
12: Number five, Joni, health care. Health care could actually be the largest expense during your retirement, so you want to address that. Number one is just health insurance. You know, do you need private health insurance if you retired before you could start Medicare? And then when it comes to Medicare, there's all the different options, A, B, C, and D. So you want to have some knowledge on that to choose the right option. But then, unfortunately, we always have to think of the future. And what about if there's a catastrophic illness in the future and how to address that? And there's different strategies with that or different types of estate planning with that. So you want to have all of that addressed.
11: All right. There's the Money Minute. 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
1: All right, 6:53, right back at it on a Tuesday morning in Boston. Let's check the roads. It's the Subaru Retailers of New England. All-wheel drive, traffic on the threes.
15: Okay, already a flurry of activity. First off, Route 3 northbound. Disabled vehicle in the left-hand lane just after 228 in Rockland. Watch out for delays there. Getting up towards the expressway, already a 25-minute ride in. The delays begin at the Furnace Brook Parkway. Now, in Andover, where there is a collision on 495 southbound. It's right at Route 28. Traffic stop and go from Mass Ave to that point. 93 is also slow now. 93 southbound through Medford, starting at the Fellsway, stop and go right to the Zakim Bridge. Route 1 tied up through Peabody, approaching the Jug Handle lights, and the Tobin Bridge delays begin at the Revere Beach Parkway. Got some problems on 24 in Taunton. It's a crash. 24 northbound, just after 140. Left-hand lane is blocked off there, and traffic is jammed from Bedelford Street. Then heavy pockets of traffic getting through Brockton, approaching 139. Downtown, the Ted Williams Tunnel is now back to the airport. Still, the Sumner is in pretty good shape, just very heavy at the entrance. Route 1A southbound also tied up Bell Circle to Boardman Street. Lori Grandy, WBZ's traffic on the threes.
1: Meteorologist Joe Lundberg stops by now with a check on the four-day WBZ AccuWeather forecast.
16: Today will probably be the nicest day of the week, partly to mostly sunny, breezy, warmer this afternoon with a high of 80 to 84, mid-70s across the Cape and the islands, partly cloudy and mild tonight, though 65 in Boston, upper 50s in the coolest suburbs. Tomorrow, a mix of sun and clouds and quite warm, but watch out for an afternoon thunderstorm, high 84 to 88, 70s on the Cape and the islands. Thursday, clouds and some sunshine and cooler, with a couple of showers in the area, high 69 to 73. Friday, more clouds and sun, breezy and cool, with a shower or two, especially in the afternoon, high 65 to 69. I'm AccuWeather meteorologist Joe Lundberg, WBZ, Boston's News Radio.
1: 61 in Boston as we get started together this Tuesday morning. It is 6:55 for many homeowners as we turn the page from spring into unofficial summer. The lawnmower continues to sit in the shed.
17: It's nearing completion, unlike his yard seems to.
18: Yeah, I have 8.5 acres of land, and 90% is wild.
17: Exactly what proponents of no-mow may like to hear. To take a break from mowing our lawns in order to allow pollinators such as bees and hummingbirds and the like to take advantage of the natural sustenance they need in order to spread the wealth for the environment. This homeowner's been missing out.
19: I never thought of it. Well, maybe I'll... what is it? May is over, so...
17: We're near the end of it.
19: Yeah.
17: So you like the concept, you'll bypass this week's mowing.
19: Yeah.
17: Chris Fama, WBZ. Boston's News Radio.
1: Police in South Hadley are looking for your help in solving a case of vandalism and theft. Both took place at the Ledges Golf Course in the recent days. Over the weekend, damage was caused to two greens on the course. A pair of flags were stolen as well. It is believed the individuals entered the course from the White Brook Lane on Friday night around 9 o'clock. Anyone with information should be in touch with South Hadley Police immediately this morning, if possible. Sunshine in Boston. Temperature's going to rise into the mid-80s today. This is what we're talking about and what we hoped we would see over the Memorial Day weekend. Not to be. Soak up the sunshine today. It's warmer tomorrow, but possibly under a blanket of clouds. Coming up on WBZ News Radio this morning, the United States launches more attacks in Iran in the name of self-defense. Attacks on millionaires in Massachusetts brings billions of dollars in. And schools not yet out for summer, but the family vacay is beginning to call. We'll check on those stories and more coming up next right here at WBZ, Boston's News Radio. Good morning. It's 6:57.
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1: And in a flash, the weekend is over. It's Tuesday. All of a sudden, 7 o'clock, sun's up, and it is 61 degrees here in the city. Thank you for joining us. We're live on the radio or on the iHeartRadio app. This is WBZ, Boston's news radio. I'm Jeff Brown, and the weekend is over. Which means it's time to cue the sun, right?
16: A warm one today, partly to mostly sunny, breezy, or high 80 to 84. Could be even warmer tomorrow.
1: You're going
16: to
1: need the sunscreen, too. WBZ AccuWeather meteorologist Joe Lundberg. Chance of showers, though, moving in tomorrow afternoon as well. President Trump goes to the doctor. It's annual physical day at Walter Reed Medical Center this morning. The visit comes less than 3 weeks before Mr. Trump's 80th birthday and his fourth visit to the doctor's office since his return to office a little more than a year ago. The president maintains he's in excellent health, but he's gotten a CT scan in the recent past and has been diagnosed with a common condition, chronic venous insufficiency, which causes swelling to the legs. The president will also pay a visit with U.S. soldiers during his trip. The president says he feels the same way now as he felt 50 years ago. The state's millionaire's tax continues to underpromise and overdeliver.
6: Once again, the state's millionaire's tax, which was approved by state voters 4 years ago, generating billions of dollars. This go around over $3 billion in revenue just this fiscal year. There's still 2 months left on the calendar. Latest figures released from the Department of Revenue far surpassing the spending projections of $2.4 billion that ends next month. Jim McKay, WBZ, Boston's News Radio.
1: Red Sox are back in action tonight after a rare off day on Memorial Day. The Sox will welcome the Atlanta Braves at 6:45, first pitch at Fenway Park tonight. The Houston Astros used three pitchers to dominate the Texas Rangers and deliver Major League Baseball's first no-hitter in 2 years. And it's a sweep. The Knicks knock out the Cavaliers. In the Eastern Conference of the NBA, they're headed to the finals for the first time in 27 years. And it's quite a weekend for a local marathon runner. First time for everything. WBZ's Drew Mulholland is here with details. Good morning, Andrew.
26: Good morning, Jeffrey. What is your fastest marathon time? Yeah, this thing played out in the Green Mountain State. Boston native Ryan Smith breaks a 25-year course record at the Vermont City Marathon in Burlington, Vermont, finishing the race in 2 hours, 15 minutes, and 52 seconds. He was speechless after this thing. That's averaging a 5-minute, 11-second mile.
27: Holy cow. What? I don't know. I have no words.
8: That exceeded all my goals.
26: There you go. You ever had one of those runs where you just you're feeling great, exceeded all your goals?
1: No.
26: Okay. Smith was a collegiate runner at Bates College and works in the energy industry in Boston now. He also qualified for the 2028 Olympic trials in Los Angeles with that win. So nice going.
1: So for Ryan, it might not be all downhill from here, right? That's good stuff.
26: It is.
1: He's qualifying for the Olympics. Onward and upward. Drew, thank you. It's 7:03 on a Tuesday morning. Feels like a Monday. Let's check with Laurie and the Subaru Retailers of New England. All-wheel drive traffic on the threes.
15: All right. First off in Andover, 93 southbound. It's tied up from Daskam Road to Concord Road. And then after that, it's jammed up again from the Fellsway to the Zakim Bridge. Also dealing with a crash in Andover on 495 southbound. It's in the left-hand lane right at Route 28. Traffic stop and go from Marston Street in Lawrence. Dealing with some problems on the South Shore as well. Still a crash is being cleared in Taunton. 24 northbound after 140. Left-hand lane is knocked out there. Then 24 continues heavy in Avon approaching Harrison Boulevard. Traffic continues to slow with a disabled vehicle cleared, but still residual delays. Route 3 northbound after 228 in Rockland. That's where it was. And traffic continues to slow on the northbound side of the expressway beginning at the Furnacebrook Parkway. It's already 30 minutes. Braintree on into Boston. We have to keep reminding ourselves it is Tuesday and not Monday, and where we usually see lighter volume on Mondays. It's definitely in the thick of things right now. Downtown, Mass Pike eastbound, heavy and slow through Framingham, again through Weston, approaching the supermarket overpass. Route 3 southbound north of town is tough from 495 to Treble Cove Road. Lori Grandy, WBZ's traffic on the threes.
1: This is also the time of year that if you're outside for any length of time, and today, about less than 20 minutes, you're going to need to lather up, because that's the time that it takes to get a sunburn, and possibly worse than that if you're out for an extended period today. UV index is extremely high today. That also translates into a beautiful day. So do use some sunscreen today if you are outside. Temperature is going to be well into the 80s today. It could be slightly warmer tomorrow, but under cloudy skies for the most part. We're also looking at a chance of late day showers. And then we're a little bit unsettled as we round the corner. And Thursday and Friday, temps will only be in the 60s both days. And we have a chance to see some additional rain on both days as well. Right now, it's clear sailing in Boston, 61 degrees on this Tuesday morning at 7:05. Three suspects from Massachusetts are about to face some unique charges this week.
9: The trio was caught after taking a stolen dump truck from Marlboro on a 150-mile joyride to Maine Friday night. Police say the driver, 23-year-old Antonio Morales Pijoan, and two passengers will be in court after taking them into custody minutes after deliberating slamming the truck into a police cruiser. One officer hurt from the chase is released from the hospital. Jay Willett, WBZ, Boston's News Radio.
1: The town of Wayland's got a rascal on the loose. A raccoon is still out there days after the masked bandit attacks a two-year-old boy at the playground in town over the holiday weekend. Mom says Grayson Cohen is now doing Grayson Cohen things again after being bitten and scratched at Wayland Town Beach on Friday. He's been given rabies shots and stitched up, but officials do warn that raccoons are nocturnal, and they advise us to be suspicious of any appearance of these animals in the light of day. Police in Cambridge are flying red flags these days.
10: Cambridge police are raising awareness about harm reduction resources, including where to access free fentanyl test strips and Narcan. This comes as the department reports an uptick in overdoses across the region, possibly due to higher potency or an addition of unknown substances. Lisa lives on the street and has seen plenty of overdoses.
11: Narcan is a very important thing for people who use.
10: Now, Tracy was born and raised in the city.
12: It is extremely sad, the number of addicts that seem not to be receiving the help that they need.
10: Meanwhile, police are also encouraging the public to call 911 if they come across someone who is overdosing. In Central Square, James Rojas, WBZ, Boston's News Radio.
1: More than 1.5 million Muslims begin the annual Hajj pilgrimage in Saudi Arabia. Again today, one of the five pillars of Islam will begin its five-day counterclockwise journey in the sweltering heat in a passage around the House of God, which is known as Kaaba. Numbers are expected to be down this year compared to last, but believers from 180 countries will take part in the pilgrimage that ultimately ends on Saturday. Two major announcements out of the Vatican to tell you about.
13: Pope Leo warning world leaders to install safeguards for some of AI technology's most disruptive effects.
14: I hear very troubling accounts of algorithms that can block access to healthcare, employment, and security on the basis of data, tainted by prejudice and injustice.
8: Pope Leo also making an historic apology for the role the Holy See played in legitimizing slavery and for having failed to condemn it for centuries.
1: It's ABC's Tom Sufi Burridge. The Pope's encyclical released this weekend on artificial intelligence echoes his predecessor, Pope Leo XIII, and his encyclical just at the beginning of the Industrial Revolution. It is 7:08, and a major corporate crisis is brewing at Starbucks this morning. Let's find out more from Business News. Here's Courtney Donahoe.
17: Well, good morning. Starbucks has been hit by a boycott in South Korea in response to a botched promotional event that referenced a massacre that occurred in the 1980s. The company's local chief executive officer has been fired, and Starbucks has issued a statement calling the campaign, quote, unacceptable. Starbucks Korea is warning of substantial declines in revenue, with stores noticeably quieter. South Korea is Starbucks' largest market outside of the U.S. and China. Checking on the market, stocks are looking at gains with markets reopened later this morning after the Memorial Day holiday. Traders returning from the weekend focused on the negotiations to end the war in the Middle East. S&P futures are up 51 points, Dow futures rising 285. I'm Courtney Donahoe, Bloomberg Business on WBZ Boston's News Radio.
1: Just ahead. Big night at the AMAs. We'll round it up next. It's 7:09.
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0: Red Sox back in action tonight. They'll host the Braves after being swept by the Twins this series at home, where Boston has the Major League worst 8-17 record. Basketball, Knicks headed to the NBA Finals for the first time since 1999 after another blowout win over Cleveland 130-93. In the Western Conference Finals, the series shifts back to Oklahoma City for Game 5 tonight. Thunder and Spurs with that series tied 2 games apiece. On the ice, Vegas looking to sweep Colorado. The Golden Knights with a commanding 3-0 series lead in that best of 7.
2: Last night, the Hurricanes beat Montreal in overtime 3-2. Hurricanes now in front in that series 2-1.
0: Chris Fama, WBZ, Boston's News Radio.
1: 7:13, off to work we go. Let's check on the roads now and every 10 minutes with the Subaru Retailers of New England. All-wheel drive, traffic on the threes.
3: Jeff, we're still dealing with a crash in Taunton right now. It's on 24 northbound, just after 140. Left-hand lane knocked out there. Traffic is back to Padelford Street. After that, 24 northbound continues slow going through Avon. Some good news, though, in Andover, they did clear the crash we had, 495 southbound at Route 28. So that's out of the way, but it is still slow with residual volume from Marston Street in Lawrence. Now, 93 southbound, heavy is slow through Andover, approaching Concord Street, and then it jams up again right around Spot Pond, approaching the Zakim Bridge. Heavy traffic downtown, Lever Connector is full, so is the Tobin Bridge, in fact, back towards the Revere Beach Parkway. Sumner Tunnel, Ted Williams Tunnel, both slow going end-to-end. Traffic continues to be heavy out of Revere, Route 1A southbound. Watch out for delays as well on Route 3, north of town through Chelmsford, 495 to Treble Cove Road. The Pike is heaviest through Framingham and again through Weston, approaching the supermarket overpass. Lori Grandy, WBZ's traffic on the threes.
1: Beautiful morning in Boston. We've got sunny skies and 61 degrees here in the city. High temperatures today will reach the middle 80s.
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1: Very warm stretch of weather over the next couple of days here in Greater Boston before a big-time cool-off towards the end of this week. Thank you for being with us on this Tuesday morning. It is the 26th of May. I'm Jeff Brown, and here are the five things you need to know. At 7:14, a first in the nation, Governor Healey celebrates the successful union efforts of rideshare drivers in Massachusetts. Talks with Uber and Lyft are expected to get underway next. Irreplaceable, Boston firefighters mourn the death of Robert Kilduff Jr. Governor Healey ordered flags in the Commonwealth to be flown at half staff until his funeral on Monday. It's primary election day, and voters in Texas go to the polls in a race for Senate incumbent John Cornyn in the fight of his life against Attorney General Ken Paxton, backed by President Trump. Welcome home. Tens of thousands evacuated from a potential toxic chemical explosion in Southern California are allowed to go back to their homes. A new warning about starting, stopping, and switching between weight loss drugs.
4: A study published in JAMA Network Open found about 3 in 4 adults who started a GLP-1 drug for weight loss are no longer taking it within a year. But switching medications was also common. About 1 in 5 people changed to a different GLP-1 during that first year, and those who switched were more likely to stick with treatment.
1: It's ABC's Jacqueline Lee. The World Health Organization does recommend that continuous long-term use of GLP-1 therapies paired with intensive behavioral lifestyle changes to maximize and maintain the benefits from these weight loss treatments. A moving tribute on Boston Common comes to a close later this morning as volunteers will help home base in dismantling some 37,000 American flags from the annual Memorial Day Flag Garden installed for the holiday to mark every Massachusetts soldier killed in action covering all of America's military missions. The removal of the flags postponed from yesterday due to the weather. It all begins at 9 o'clock this morning on the Common. 106 days of unofficial summer is now underway and vacation is calling.
5: Many families are gearing up for a big summer trip, but with high gas prices and inflation, saving money can be quite the task.
6: Pay attention to where you're booking. If you're staying outside of a city because you think you got a really great deal in a hotel room, but you want to commute to the city, you're going to spend hundreds of dollars in transportation costs if you're taking Uber, Lyft, or taxi. So beware of all of those things.
5: Christiane Klein is with Food Family Travel. She says, look before you book. That's the phrase to remember as you scour those vacation deals. Matt Phipps, WBZ, Boston's News Radio.
1: Going to feel like summer in Boston today with highs jumping into the 80s. Right now, partly cloudy skies and 61 here in the city. It's 7:17 on this Tuesday morning. A walk along the water in Boston these days absolutely stinks.
7: Nestled on the edge of Brookline in Boston, Leverett Pond is an ample spot to observe nature.
9: It's really one of the best. You know,
7: Jeffrey Taylor comes monthly with his dogs. Their keen noses are likely wondering, what's that stench?
10: No, you don't see dead fish too often.
7: Now they line the shore. And there's not just one or two of them. There's a lot of them. Some floating in the pond, others belly up. And the smell, that's the worst part.
9: When they're just washed up like that, you don't know what killed them.
7: Taylor used to work for the Audubon Society and has been doing nature walks since 2003. He believes they're the infamous and invasive Asian carp.
9: These carp are adapted for low oxygen situations, but it could be that something is in the water decreasing the amount of oxygen.
1: WBZ-TV's Mike Sullivan tells us that the city of Worcester is reporting similar issues of late as well. On the rails, the MBTA and Keolis announced their spring and summer schedules.
11: There will be no major changes to the current schedules for the Fairmount, Fitchburg, Greenbush, Haverhill, Lowell,

0: and Needham lines. On the remaining lines, time adjustments that account for weather-related considerations during the fall and winter have been removed. From June 8th through July 12th, an adjusted schedule will be in effect on all commuter rail lines to support increased service to Boston Stadium in Foxborough. We know it as Gillette Stadium for the upcoming World Cup. Trains to and from South Station will operate according to dedicated schedules on each of the 7 World Cup match days. The regular spring-summer schedule will then resume July 13th. Boston Stadium train tickets to the first 5 World Cup matches are available now on the M-Ticket app. Get them for $80 round trip. Charlie Bergeron, WBZ, Boston's News Radio.
1: We learned this morning the term endangered doesn't just apply to animals.
2: The National Trust for Historic Preservation is out with its annual list of the most endangered historic sites in the U.S. This year, to celebrate the country's 250th anniversary, each place is receiving a $25,000 grant to freshen things up. The Swansea Friends Meeting House in Somerset secured a spot on the list, a centuries-old building that's largely been neglected for the past couple of decades and is in desperate need of interior and exterior repair. Back in 2017, a group of residents created the Friends of Somerset Historic Preservation, fixing the roof of the building, but it remains closed to the public. The Massachusetts Historical Commission and the town have already started repairs, though they still need an additional $1 million to make it accessible again. Jared Brosnan, WBZ, Boston's News Radio.
1: NASA is expected to provide an update today on its plans to build a base on the moon. The agency is building off the success of the recent Artemis II mission around the moon and hopes to have the base up and running within the next 7 years. In the meantime, the Artisan 3, or the Artemis 3 mission, is expected to remain in Earth's orbit next year as the next test flight coming up. And the AMAs are all about BTS. The 52nd American Music Awards are now in the books, and K-pop superstars BTS take home the top prize last night for Artist of the Year and Summer Song of the Year for this jam, Swim. The K-pop love continues as Golden from the Netflix film K-pop Demon Hunters scores Song of the Year. And a nice night for singer-songwriter Shane Michael Boos, a.k.a. Somber, winning 2 AMAs for Best Rock Alternative Album and Song for the smash Back to Friends. 7:21, Tuesday morning in Boston. It's getting busy. We'll check traffic and weather together coming up next.
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10: Yeah, a lot of heavy traffic out there this morning, and a couple of incidents as well in Methuen. There's a crash now. 495 southbound, just before 213 there. Traffic is right back to Broadway, approaching that scene. Also still dealing with a crash in Taunton, 24 northbound after Route 140. Left-hand lane is knocked out there. Traffic is backed out beyond Padelford Street. Let's get a check of the expressway now with Kristen Eck. She's got the Needham Bank traffic drone report.
11: Well, hi, Lori. Things are all tangled up here on the expressway northbound. Starting back in Braintree, it's like that right up toward Columbia Road. Kristen Eck in the Needham Bank traffic drone report.
10: Still very heavy, 93 southbound through Andover, and again, Spot Pond right to the Zakin Bridge. Lever Connector is full. Things are full going through the airport tunnels right now. The Tobin Bridge is back to the Revere Beach Parkway. The Pike, we're seeing heavy pockets of you out there right now through Framingham, right into Alston, approaching Fenway Park. Lori Grant, WBZ's traffic on the Threes.
1: Meteorologist Joe Lundberg is joining us this morning with the four-day WBZ AccuWeather forecast. Joe, it's going to be a nice warm day, but also humid, too.
12: Kind of humid. I mean, not exceptionally so, not middle of summer type humidity, but you're going to feel it if you're going to be out and about cutting the grass or doing some other things outside. But a nice day nonetheless. Our high 80 to 84 with sunshine and some clouds tonight. Partly cloudy and staying kind of milder overnight. Those only going to be in the mid-60s in the city, probably upper 50s for the coolest spots. During the day tomorrow, we'll see some sunshine. It'll be warm and, again, kind of humid. But that kind of environment ahead of a cold front could lead to a thunderstorm in the afternoon and evening as well. Tomorrow's high 84 to 88. Now, Thursday behind that front, a whole lot cooler. Clouds and sun, and I think there's going to be a couple of instability showers in the area. The high 69 to 73. We get to Friday, clouds, some sun, maybe a shower or two, and temperatures stay in the 60s. Probably some showers and in the 60s again on Saturday. I'm AccuWeather meteorologist Joe Lundberg, WBZ, Boston's News Radio.
1: All right, partly sunny in Boston this morning, 61 here in the city. At 7:25 on this Tuesday morning, a look at Wall Street this morning indicates some optimism from investors that a tentative deal between the United States and Iran could be close on a peace process there. Dow futures are set to open the day with a 275-point bump. New England business this morning, the budget battle really begins on Beacon Hill now after the Senate passed its version of the spending plan. A conference committee is expected to be appointed any day now to work out the differences with the version passed in the House. Time tends to move very quickly on Beacon Hill this time of year, with the fiscal New Year's Day deadline of July 1st just a few weeks away. This is a deadline that Massachusetts routinely blows past. Now, if all goes according to plan this year, a final version of the budget will be signed, sealed, and delivered by Governor Healey before the 4th of July holiday. Millionaires mean billions for Massachusetts. State revenue officials say the Commonwealth's voter-approved millionaires' tax has generated more than $3 billion this fiscal year, and the fiscal year still has a couple of months left on the table. The projections far exceed expectations by almost $1 billion and already has topped the $3 billion haul last fiscal year. The law, okayed by voters 4 years ago, allows a 4% surtax on annual incomes in excess of $1 million here in Massachusetts. Sunshine in the city.
13: If you're gonna love me, lay it on the table. Tell me how you really feel. Give it a label.
1: Label this in the 80s today. Coming up on WBZ News Radio this morning, peace talks continue as the United States launches new attacks in southern Iran. Rideshare drivers continue to celebrate a first-in-the-nation victory. And 375 times and counting, Harvard University unleashes new graduates this week.
13: If you're gonna hold me, don't just hold me all night. Better hold me like you want.
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1: Good morning. 7:30 on this Tuesday morning in Boston. We're waking up under partly cloudy skies, already 63 degrees here in the city. It's going to be a nice-looking day on the way today. Thank you for being with us on your drive back to work and back to school today. I'm Jeff Brown. It is Tuesday. I repeat, Tuesday. Feels like a Monday, but it is either way the pick of the week.
26: Partly to mostly sunny, breezy, warmer this afternoon with a high of 80 to 84, mid-70s across the Cape and the islands.
1: WBZ AccuWeather meteorologist Joe Lundberg. Still warm, too, but more clouds expected to move in tomorrow afternoon. Summer has unofficially kicked off, and we've got a quirk in the calendar this year. WBC's Drew Mulholland is here to explain this one. Good morning, Andrew.
27: Yes, Jeffrey, here we go. Good morning. This year will feature the longest span between Memorial Day and Labor Day. How about that? Checking in at 106 days. That makes this the longest unofficial summer possible.
28: Let's go!
27: Let's go. It happens periodically.
1: Easy, Tom. Jeez, it's just summer.
27: Tom Brady takes every day very seriously. Yeah, okay. It happens periodically. We won't see this span between the benchmark holidays again until 2037. The shortest possible calendar summer. Do you know this number? It's 99 days.
1: Really?
27: Yeah.
1: That seems short.
27: I thought you'd like to know. All right. Either way, between the long weekends, we're going to eat an estimated 7 billion hot dogs.
1: Really?
27: Yeah. That translates to about 820 dogs every single second. Most of them going to be eaten around the 4th of July.
1: I want to know who does the math. I mean, it's just simple division, though, I suppose, right?
27: It does seem like a big number.
1: That's it.
27: Yeah.
1: Okay.
27: Do you like a good hot dog? You like a hot dog.
1: Oh,
27: right?
1: Who doesn't?
27: Yeah,
1: come on.
27: Ballpark hot dog for me. That's my
1: favorite. That's the go-to. Yeah.
29: I had three yesterday.
1: You had three?
27: Oh, my
1: wow.
27: goodness. I did not see that coming.
1: Just 817 a second to go for you, young lady.
27: Oh, man.
1: All right. Speaking of ballpark, Red Sox Braves will begin a three-game set tonight at Fenway Park, 6:45 first pitch, and swept away the New York Knickerbockers knockout the Cleveland Cavaliers in the NBA's Eastern Conference Finals for the first time in 27 years. The Knicks are going to the NBA Finals. Pomp and circumstance. This year comes with a little drama in Cambridge.
30: Commencement week ceremonies begin this morning at Harvard University and culminate on Thursday morning with the class of 26 at Harvard Yard. It comes at a bad time for thousands in the Harvard Graduate Students Union who continue their historic strike over pay and a call for more worker protections. Demonstrations are planned for this week. The strike has already disrupted other major events. Matt Phipps, WBZ Boston's News Radio.
1: Governor Maura Healey will celebrate a first in the nation collective bargaining effort today.
0: The App Drivers Union, as it will be called, announcing that they have received a state certification with minimal pushback from the two main companies who will now be dealing with this union, Uber and Lyft. They're hoping it can increase wages and improve job security, at the same time keeping rides affordable for the huge customer base in the Commonwealth. Union says they will represent 70,000 drivers working as independent contractors. Jim McKay, WBZ, Boston's News Radio.
1: The governor will speak from the State House steps coming up this morning. It's 7:33, and coming up on WBZ News Radio in just minutes, war and peace in the Middle East. Details next. 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All-wheel drive traffic on the threes.
10: Well, Jeff, we start off in Littleton with an accident on Route 2 eastbound. This is just before 495. Traffic is right back to Routes 110 and 111 approaching that scene. It continues to be a slow ride as well through Acton and Concord all the way towards the Alewife Brook Parkway. Let's get a check of the expressway now with Kristen Eck. She's got the Needham Bank traffic drone report.
11: Still tough going here, Lori, on the expressway northbound from Braintree right up toward the Fortress Building. It's beginning to slow down a bit on the southbound side of the expressway as well around the lane drop at Savin Hill. Kristen Eck in the Needham Bank traffic drone report.
10: We had a crash in Methuen on 495 southbound just before 213. That has cleared quickly, luckily, but it is still heavy with residual volume from Broadway. 93 southbound, heavy and slow through Andover still. And again, Spot Pond is where you start to really slow down again all the way to the Zakim Bridge. Pike traffic, heavy pockets through Framingham, Weston, and Alston. Lori Grandy, WBZ's traffic on the threes.
1: Beautiful morning in Boston. Now 63 here in the city. We'll see high temperatures in the low 80s here in the city and beyond, and slightly warmer in inland locations. Cooler if your travels take you to the Cape and Islands later today. Overnight tonight, dropping only into the mid-60s, clear to partly cloudy skies. Tomorrow, another warm one as temps are expected to be just a little bit higher tomorrow compared to yesterday, despite cloud cover. We'll see a chance of showers in the afternoon, then a significant cool down as we head towards Thursday and Friday, and it looks like we're going to see another unsettled weather pattern coming up for this weekend as well. Right now in Boston, it's beautiful, 63 and partly sunny here in the city to get us started on this Tuesday morning. It's 7:35, and overseas, U.S. military forces launch what are described as self-defense attacks in southern Iran.
2: The Strait of Hormuz has been a front line since fighting began. Both the U.S. and Iran have imposed dueling blockades there, sending global energy prices soaring. And despite intensive talks to end the war, U.S. forces carried out strikes in southern Iran overnight. In a statement to CBS News from CENTCOM, it said targets included missile launch sites and Iranian boats attempting to emplace mines. U.S. Central Command continues to defend our forces while using restraint during the ongoing ceasefire. For the U.S., it seems the ceasefire still holds. But the strikes were carried out as Iranian leaders met with Qatari officials in the capital, Doha, for what's been described as, quote, intense U.S.-backed talks over Iran's frozen assets, nuclear program, and the strait. But it's Lebanon that's also further complicating matters. Despite a ceasefire there too, Israeli forces and Hezbollah continue to trade fire. Tehran insists Israel's war with its proxy group must end as part of any deal with the U.S. Dennis Citrinowicz is the former head of the Iran branch of Israel's military intelligence.
3: If President Trump will decide to reach an agreement, Israel will be the last country that will oppose it. Prime Minister Netanyahu is highly depending on President Trump. And even more than that, he's, I think, afraid even that if we do something that contradicts President Trump's policy, then Israel and him himself will pay the price for it.
1: CBS's Imtiaz Tayyab says there's been no official response from Iran as of yet to the U.S. attacks. Meantime, Israel says it's going after Iran-backed Hezbollah troops in Lebanon again, launching dozens of strikes there as well. This is all having an impact back home. Many families are going to think twice before loading up the car and the family for a summer getaway. Gas prices on this day after Memorial Day are at $4.49 a gallon. That's down a penny overnight. AAA says it's about the same price in Massachusetts this morning as well, but it's almost $1.50 higher today than it was 1 year ago. Police are on high alert in Cambridge these days.
4: The area of Mass Ave here around Central Square has a reputation.
5: I see
4: people pretty much on the daily that are at least using and passed out. Not quite sure if it's an overdose or not, but it is very sad.
5: Tracy Joyce was born and raised in the city and is not all too surprised that Cambridge police are out with a warning about what they call an uptick in serious overdoses across the region. That's why they're raising awareness about free fentanyl test strips and Narcan at specific locations.
4: I think more Narcan kits should be available on the streets. Grab it and learn how to use it. I think it can only help.
5: Police also encourage the public to call 911 if they witness an overdose. In Central Square, James Rojas, WBZ, Boston's News Radio.
1: Well, despite concerns about the economy and families' own financial situation, more Americans are planning on spending more on trips this summer. 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Here's Courtney Donahoe.
6: Seems folks are splurging on travel. Good morning. According to a survey from Bloomberg Intelligence, 66% expect to spend more on vacations in 2026 than they did a year ago. That's happening even as many are staying closer to home, citing safety concerns tied to geopolitical instability. 43% of respondents tapping into savings to fund their trips, 53% using a credit card, while 10% are using buy now, pay later financing, proof that demand for travel isn't weakening, though it could be financed in more precarious ways. Stocks are looking at a higher open this Tuesday. Wall Street hoping for a deal between the U.S. and Iran. The S&P 500 coming off 8 consecutive weeks of gains. S&P futures are up 45 points. Dow futures are rising 260. I'm Courtney Donahoe, Bloomberg Business on WBZ Boston's News Radio.
1: Still to come. Now, how much would you pay? Details and a closer look coming up next at 7:39.
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15: Knicks set to make their first trip to the NBA Finals since the 20th century after sweeping Cleveland. New York did it in fine fashion last night in the series clincher, which was never close and ended 130-93. Meantime, it's Game 5 in the West tonight. Spurs and Thunder in Oklahoma City. NHL Carolina took down Montreal on the road in overtime 3-2. Second consecutive extra session win for the Hurricanes, who lead that series now 2-1. Meantime, Vegas stands one game away from a return trip to the Stanley Cup Finals. The Knights, who won it all back in 2023, can sweep top-seeded Colorado with a win tonight at home. While in baseball, the Sox return to the field tonight at home with the first of three against Atlanta. Chris Fama, WBZ. Boston's News Radio.
1: Well, it is certainly no longer the holiday weekend. Just to look at the roads will prove that. At 7:43, let's do it with Laurie Grandy and the Subaru Retailers of New England all-wheel drive traffic on the threes.
10: I'll tell you, that is the truth. We get some

0: Circle heading down to Suffolk Downs. 93 southbound delays start back around Park Street, and the Leverett down ramp is crawling end to end. Kristen Eck in the Needham Bank Traffic Drone Report.
1: Well, the accident we had, Route 2 eastbound just before 495 in Littleton, that's cleared out of the way, but still, you know, residual volume getting through as traffic tries to get back up to speed there. It continues to be a slow go through Acton, Concord, and Arlington approaching the Elwhy Brook Parkway. Route 3 northbound tied up through Hingham. Heavy pockets of delays, Derby Street, right to the split in Braintree, and then onto the expressway northbound, which is basically a 30-minute ride between Braintree and Boston. Lori Grant, WBZ's traffic on the 3.
2: The thing about this time of year is we get these summertime teases, and the next couple of days will be one of those classics. Today's a beautiful day with mostly sunny skies, a bit breezy with highs in the 80s, possibly even slightly warmer coming up tomorrow.
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2: But it's still back and forth we go. The latter stages of this week will feature more clouds than sunshine and highs only in the 60s. And it certainly once again looks like it's going to be an unsettled weather weekend on the way. Thanks for being with us on this Tuesday morning. It's the 26th of May. I'm Jeff Brown, and here are the five things you need to know. At 7:45, another attack. The United States launches a round of missiles in southern Iran, even as President Trump says peace talks are continuing. Doctor's appointment. The president heads to Walter Reed Medical Center this morning for his annual physical. A moving tribute postponed due to weather. Volunteers will begin taking down the annual Memorial Day flag garden on Boston Common this morning. And K-pop steals the show. BTS, the big winner in this year's American Music Awards. A former Stoughton police detective accused of murder will appear in federal court in Boston today.
4: Matthew Farwell's defense team will argue to a judge to toss some evidence ahead of his upcoming trial. The 40-year-old Farwell is accused of killing Sandra Birchmore, a mother-to-be, in her Canton apartment. Prosecutors say he then staged the crime to make it appear a suicide. Farwell continues to be held without bail after the judge rejects his bail request. The trial is currently set to begin in October. Jay Willett, WBZ, Boston's News Radio.
2: City councilors in Cambridge are facing some strong backlash from a wall of blue.
5: The Cambridge Police Patrol Officers Association releasing a statement saying in part that the decision, quote, threatens to make Cambridge less safe, adding that in the wake of the Memorial Drive shooting, Cambridge should be strengthening its ability to detect and respond to gunfire, not weakening it. Supporters of the ban cited a distrust of the current presidential administration, as well as ShotSpotter's ability to record conversations. The union pushing back on those claims, saying there's no credible evidence that the technology has been used to monitor private conversations or identify individuals. Jared Brosnan, WBZ. Boston's News Radio.
2: Well, you might want to check the kitchen cabinets this morning. Whole Foods is recalling 24-ounce cups of its kitchen minestrone soup. This product may contain undeclared shrimp. It could be harmful to people who have allergies to shellfish and trigger a serious or, in some cases, life-threatening condition. No illnesses so far have been reported coast-to-coast. Anyone who bought that soup can return it for a full refund to Whole Foods. Runoff election time in Texas. And the race for the Republican Party could get a major makeover as the state's senior U.S. senator is in the fight of his long political life.
6: Today's Texas Senate runoff looks like a runaway for challenger Ken Paxton.
7: I'm so honored to have President Trump's endorsement.
6: President Trump called the state's four-term Senator John Cornyn very disloyal.
8: Well, I don't know how much more with him I could be than 99.3% of the time.
6: Despite Cornyn supporters outspending Paxton 17-1 in advertising, Cornyn likely can't overcome the president's endorsement.
9: Ken Paxton, I think he'll win.
6: But some Republican senators disagree.
10: Paxton seems fairly flawed. I mean, his wife's calling him an adulterer all over the place.
6: Paxton has been plagued by years of personal scandals and an impeachment attempt over alleged misuse of power, all which he denied.
11: We are not going to go quietly. Yeah! And we are not going to let you by the seat.
12: We're about to take back Texas.
6: The Democrats are rallying around James Tallarico, a state representative and seminarian who they believe is their best shot in decades.
13: We are going to win this race.
6: He's gained grassroots support and is focused on fighting billionaires and power. Republicans point to past statements like this.
14: Modern science obviously recognizes that there are many more than two biological sexes. In fact, there are six.
15: God is non-binary.
6: Still, Cornyn told us Paxton could cost Republicans more than just a Senate seat.
8: If Ken Paxton is the nominee, I think all of that is at risk, and not just the Senate race, but these down-ballot races as well. So I don't know why.

0: we would want to take that risk.
1: CBS's Ed O'Keefe reminds us that President Trump backed candidates in Louisiana with Bill Cassidy and in Kentucky with Thomas Massie have been defeated during primary elections. Massey's already taken out papers to run in the 2028 election cycle. But this midterm election does threaten the GOP's grip on power on Capitol Hill. We'll be watching today and the results as they become available tonight. Polls are about to open in Texas this morning. It is 7:49, partly sunny sky. Guys in Boston, it is 63 here in the city. Ferrari is out with its first fully electric car. But will people buy it? The Luce was created in collaboration with an agency founded by former Apple design chief Johnny Ive. The vehicle can hit 60 miles an hour in 2.5 seconds, costs over $600,000. For that privilege. Despite some sky-high concert ticket prices, local musicians will continue to allow fans to pick their price.
2: It's about to be a busy summer for Boston Festival Orchestra between their summer series and their chamber music concert in June called The Sound of Revolution. Nicholas Brown is the executive director and principal clarinetist.
3: It's great to see everyone of all ages enjoying what we do, and it's just a privilege to put on these events.
2: For a while now, they've been making an effort to make shows more affordable.
4: One of the tenets of accessibility, of course, is financial accessibility.
2: Alyssa Wang, BFO's artistic director and conductor, says their chamber music concerts are free and their summer concerts are pay what you can.
4: We have a huge increase of people who buy tickets for less than the sort of standard ticket price, which really just tells us that people do want to go out and see these concerts and they do want to pay something. But in this model, they have the power to choose the price that works best for them.
2: In Cambridge, Emma Friedman, WBZ Boston's News Radio.
1: Called a saxophone colossus. Sonny Rollins has died, considered by many jazz lovers as part of the Mount Rushmore of the genre. Rollins called John Coltrane, Charlie Parker, and Miles Davis among his contemporaries. His family says Rollins died at his home in Woodstock, New York over the weekend. Sonny Rollins was 95. 7:51, we'll check the roads coming up next.
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1: Exactly.
6: That is where Lori comes
1: That's where you come in.
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1: Let's check on the roads. It's 7:53 this Tuesday morning. Laurie Grandy's on the job, and this time Atlantic Power Cleaning sponsors the Subaru Retailers of New England all-wheel drive Traffic on the Threes.
6: All right, still dealing with big trouble in New Bedford this morning. There is a rolled over tractor trailer on the ramp from 140 southbound to 195 eastbound, and involved with this crash is a gravel spill That ramp right now is closed to traffic. Again, this is on the ramp from 140 southbound to 195 eastbound in New Bedford. Closed for that rolled over tractor trailer. Let's get a check now downtown with Kristen Eck. She's got the Needham Bank, the new traffic drone report.
11: Lori, let's begin with the festivities on 93 southbound. It is jammed up from Park Street right down to the lower deck. The Leverett down ramp stalled out end-to-end all the way down to Storrow Drive. Tobin Bridge inbound, you're back to the Revere Beach Parkway at this point. Sumner Tunnel and the Ted Williams Tunnel are still back to the airport roadway, and 1A remains troublesome out of Bell Circle heading down toward Boardman Street. Kristen Eck in the Needham Bank Traffic Drone Report.
6: All right, eastbound on the Mass Pike, we're dealing with delays, especially through Weston. I mean, it's heavy pockets through Framingham, and then we have a disabled tractor trailer on the ramp from the Pike eastbound to 95 eastbound, and that is what's causing that delay there. It's actually jammed up on the off-ramp. It's actually, okay, let me say actually again. It's just before the split as you can go on to 95 south or northbound. So that's what's happening. The disabled tractor trailer eastbound on the Mass Pike getting off at 95 or 128. We continue to see delays as well through Weymouth. Heavy pockets, Route 3 northbound, 18 to the split in Braintree. And then the expressway is a 33-minute ride in. Lori Grandy, WBZ's traffic on the 3.
1: Nice morning in Boston. Let's check the 4-day WBZ AccuWeather forecast brought to us by your New England Toyota dealer, your hybrid all-wheel drive headquarters. Here's meteorologist Joe Lundberg.
12: A pleasant day today, partly to mostly sunny. Breezy and warm this afternoon, high 80 to 84, holding in the 70s on the Cape and the islands. Partly cloudy and mild tonight, though 65 in Boston, upper 50s in the coolest suburbs. Partly sunny tomorrow and quite warm with a chance of an afternoon thunderstorm, high 84 to 88, holding in the 70s on the Cape and the islands. For Thursday, intervals of clouds and sun are much cooler, with a couple of passing showers, high 69 to 73. Friday, clouds and limited sun, breezy and cool, with a shower or two likely, especially in the afternoon, the high 65 to 69. I'm AccuWeather meteorologist Joe Lundberg, WBZ, Boston's News Radio.
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1: Good morning. It's 7:56, final days of May, and we remind you, let it grow before you mow.
14: The concept of a no-mow May to help revitalize the environment by letting pollinators feast on food supplies within our lawns and spread them about nature appeals to him, because he doesn't like cutting his grass anyway.
15: I hate doing it now, so yeah, I could skip the month.
14: Saves money, too, on gas.
15: Especially at this price, yeah.
14: There are practical reasons, however, for grabbing the handle and giving that starter rope a good rip.
16: I think it just doesn't look the best if your lawn's not mowed.
17: What about the idea of mowing the front lawn but not mowing the back lawn, so you're accomplishing both goals?
16: That could be an idea.
18: I do it because I have pets, you know? And I don't want the ticks around them, because I got kids, too.
14: Fortunately, where he lives.
18: But my neighbors don't do theirs, so.
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18: Yeah. Somebody got it, right?
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1: 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That is what we call... A lawn mullet. Sunshine in Boston today. Temp's going to be in the 80s. Coming up on WBZ, peace talks continue as the U.S. launches new attacks on Iran. Boston mourns a firefighter who many say is simply irreplaceable. And a moving Memorial Day tribute is about to go away for another year. 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
1: Boston undergoes an attitude adjustment right after the holiday weekend, wouldn't you know it? It is 8 o'clock in Boston, and we're checking in at 63 degrees already under partly sunny skies. Nice day on tap today. Thanks for joining us on this Tuesday morning. We're live on the radio or on the iHeartRadio app. This is WBZ, Boston's news radio. I'm Jeff Brown. It's Tuesday, don't you know? What more could you ask for, right?
12: Today will be the nicest day of the week weather-wise with a mix of sun and clouds and highs into the low 80s.
1: It goes something like this. WBZ AccuWeather meteorologist Joe Lundberg, 80s again tomorrow with clouds on the increase. Possibility of a shower also in the afternoon. And for the first time in 27 years...
23: Believe it, Knicks fans. The New York Knicks are going to the NBA Finals.
1: The call on ESPN as the Knicks knock out the Cleveland Cavaliers in the Eastern Conference of the NBA. It is a sweep. They'll go on to play in the finals for the first time since the 20th century. And the French Open tennis tournament is back underway right now. Americans Coco Gauff and Madison Keys both in action today. Emergency crews respond this weekend after an SUV slams into an assisted living facility in Wrentham. The crash at the All-American Assisted Living Center on Ledgeview Way right around 3 o'clock yesterday afternoon. No one hurt, though the building did suffer some structural damage. An investigation is underway. A moving tribute on Boston Common this morning as volunteers will help home base in removing some 37,000 American flags from the annual Memorial Day flag garden installed for the holiday to mark every Massachusetts soldier killed in action covering all of America's military missions. The removal of the flags was postponed from yesterday afternoon due to the weather. The removal begins at 9 o'clock this morning. Flags fly at half staff in Massachusetts all this week.
24: In honor of fallen Boston firefighter Robert Kilduff Jr., better known as BK to his department, colleagues of the 24-year veteran of the Boston Fire Department are still in shock over his death after falling three stories battling a blaze in Dorchester last week. Some say the department will need four people to replace him. A memorial continues to grow outside the department's Rescue 2 station in Roxbury. The Tunnel to Towers Foundation says it will pay off the mortgage of Bobby Kilduff's home. Visitation hours are set for Sunday in West Roxbury, a funeral on Monday at Holy Cross Cathedral in Boston. Jay Willett, WBZ, Boston's News Radio.
1: 802, the best young spellers in the country begin their quest to be the absolute best.
25: The Scripps National Spelling Bee gets underway today. The three-day, more than century-old contest will crown a 111th winner on Thursday. Nearly 250 contestants taking the stage in all, putting their knowledge to the test, and we've had some epic moments over the years.
26: Koinonia.
27: Koinonia. K-O-I-N-O-N-I-A. Koinonia.
28: That is correct.
25: There it is. Koinonia, by the way, you're probably wondering, most commonly translated as fellowship, communion, joint participation, or sharing in common. Now you know. The Spelling Bee returns this year to Washington's Constitution Hall after a long detour to Maryland. First place winner gets more than $50,000, a custom trophy, and a whole lot more. Fun fact, 30 of the past 36 national champions are of Indian heritage. Drew Mulholland, WBZ, Boston's News Radio.
1: Sharing some fellowship with Laurie Grandy this morning. It is 8:03, and we're on the roads. every 10 minutes with the Subaru Retailers of New England all-wheel drive traffic on the threes.
2: I enjoy our quinceanera. Yes. All right, so here's what's going on. We are still dealing with problems in New Bedford right now. It's all due to a rolled-over tractor trailer on the ramp from 140 southbound to 195 eastbound. That ramp is currently closed right now to traffic. There's also a big gravel spill with that rolled-over truck, so that's going to be there for some time. We'll keep you posted on that, of course. All right, let's check in with Kristen Eck. She's got the Needham Bank traffic drone report.
14: Lori, things have gotten worse at the Tobin Bridge inbound. That is now back beyond Route 16 in Revere, not quite back to Sargent Street, but we'll have to keep an eye on that. Meanwhile, the Sumner Tunnel is backed onto the McClellan Highway. Ted Williams Tunnel westbound backed into the airport, and 1A is continuing to see delays heading down toward Suffolk Downs and Boardman Street. 93 southbound, you're backed out beyond Spot Pond, and the Leverett down ramp continues to crawl all the way down Estoro Drive. Kristen Eck in the Needham Bank traffic drone report.
2: All right, watch out for a disabled tractor trailer on the ramp from the Pike eastbound at 295 or 128. It's actually just before the split as it splits off to the north or southbound sides of 95. So keep an eye out for that. Once you get past it, slow again pretty much all the way towards Fenway Park right now. Lots and lots of volume downtown, as Kristen was saying. We're still dealing with problems in Chelmsford. 495 northbound is slow going approaching Woburn Street. It's also tough on the southbound side, Mass Ave to 93. Lori Grandy, WBZ's traffic on the threes.
1: Yeah, I think we're going to get this one in today. It's already 66 here in Boston. A beautiful day. This is going to be the pick of the week, and that's either fortunate or unfortunate from your perspective. I mean, it's Tuesday, and we're already calling this the pick of the week. That's the downside. The upside is we've got another day of warm air to go. So today, it's beautiful with bright sunshine, bit of a breeze. Temperature is going to be in the low to mid 80s. It could possibly be a little bit warmer tomorrow into the mid 80s at the very least, but it looks like clouds are going to win out the day, and there is a slight chance of a late day shower or thunderstorm moving through the area. A little unsettled as we head towards Thursday, Friday, and yes, into the weekend as well. Daytime highs towards the latter stage of this work week will only be in the upper 60s to low 70s. Right now, in Boston, it's 66. It's on the rise at 8:06 on this Tuesday morning. It's a new round of U.S. strikes hitting southern Iran.
6: The Pentagon now says U.S. forces have launched new airstrikes inside Iran, describing them as self-defense strikes to protect our troops from threats posed by Iranian forces. The strikes carried out in the area of Bandar Abbas, home to Iran's main naval base, reportedly targeted missile launch sites and Iranian boats trying to lay mines off the coast. The attacks coming despite the ongoing ceasefire.
1: That's ABC Sophie Flay. President Trump also says that the talks to negotiate a deal for peace with Iran are continuing to proceed. The negotiations will continue in Qatar today. Mexico's president, Claudia Sheinbaum, says her country will be happy to welcome the displaced Iranian World Cup soccer team. Its training base has been moved out of the United States due to the ongoing war. The team will still play its matches in this country, but its base of operations will be in Tijuana, just south of San Diego. FIFA has been told the United States is reluctant to host Iran overnight in this country. A search is on for a couple of bogeys on this golf course.
7: The South Hadley Police Department is calling on the public for help solving a case of vandalism and theft that took place at the Ledges Golf Course. A couple of greens damaged badly over the weekend, with a pair of flags stolen as well, and those go for like $70 a pop. It's believed the individuals entered the course from Whitebrook Lane around 9 p.m. on Friday. Anyone with information should contact police in South Hadley immediately. Matt Phipps, WBZ Boston's News Radio.
1: Six men, allegedly, connected to a series of robberies at the homes of sports stars, including Travis Kelce and Patrick Mahomes of the Kansas City Chiefs, are under arrest in South America.
8: Back in 2024, the Chiefs were just minutes into a game when the thieves broke into Kelce's home and stole jewelry, watches, cash, and other luxury merchandise. Hours earlier, a burglary was reported at Mahomes' home. And the following month, authorities say the same crew targeted the home of Milwaukee Bucks player Bobby Portis during a game.
1: It's ABC's Hannah Batta. Cincinnati Bengals quarterback Joe Burrow, among the other athletes, allegedly targeted by the same burglary ring. It is 8:08. Let's take a look at Wall Street this morning with business news. Here's Courtney Donahoe.
8: Wall Street is set for gains to start the holiday shortened trading week on hopes for a Middle East peace deal. Shares in rocket and satellite companies, they're rallying in the early trade. They've been on the move since SpaceX filed last week for what could be the largest ever initial public offering. S&P futures are up 50 points, Dow futures rising 275. Meantime, a video conferencing giant's push into artificial intelligence is paying off big. Zoom says it's pocketed about $1 billion on an investment in made in AI startup Anthropic back in 2023. Zoom invested in the startup as part of a partnership to use Anthropic's Claude models. Since the investment, Anthropic has become one of the world's fastest growing and most closely watched companies. Zoom has been making a push to add more artificial intelligence features such as a workplace AI assistant. I'm Courtney Donahoe, Bloomberg Business on WBZ Boston's News Radio.
1: Just ahead. Ride sharing means caring. We'll explain next. It's 8:09.
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2: It's the former professional baseball team from Boston against the current Major League crew tonight at Fenway. Sox and Braves ready to start a three-game series, opening pitch just after 7. Last night in the NBA, Knicks crushed the Cavaliers 130-93. New York with the sweep now moves on to the NBA Finals for the first time since 1999. Tonight in the West, San Antonio looks for a second win at OKC. These two teams have split the first four games headed into tonight's Game 5. NHL, Montreal drops another game at home, 3-2 in OT to Carolina. In Sin City, Vegas goes for the sweep tonight over Colorado in Game 4. And in college lacrosse, Princeton beats Notre Dame for their first national title in 25 years. Chris Fama, WBZ, Boston's News Radio.
3: And back to work we go after a holiday weekend that left a lot to be desired as far as the weather's concerned, but the weather's here now. It's 8:13, and so is Lori with the Subaru Retailers of New England. All-wheel drive traffic on the threes brought to us by T&K Asphalt.
4: Yeah, I just want to remind you about what's happening right now in New Bedford. It's a rolled-over tractor trailer. It has the ramp closed off, 140 southbound to 195 eastbound. There's also a gravel spill with that rolled-over truck, so that's going to be there for some time. We'll keep you

0: posted as we go along this morning. Let's get a check now of the upper end of 128 with Kristen Eck. She's got the Needham Bank traffic drone report.
1: The delays continue here, Lori, on 128 southbound from Salem Street in Wakefield down past the Cloverleaf to Washington Street in Woburn. More slowdowns from the Burlington Mall right down toward Trapello Road in Waltham. Kristen Eck in the Needham Bank traffic drone report.
0: In Raynham, 24 northbound, just before Route 44, there's a disabled vehicle. It's a school bus van blocking the left travel lane. Traffic is back to Padelford Street approaching that scene there. Also still dealing with the disabled tractor trailer on the ramp from the Pike eastbound just before it splits off for 95 north or 95 southbound there in Weston. Got a crash now northbound on the expressway right at the Dorchester Yacht Club. We'll keep you posted on that as well. Traffic is slow for about 34 minutes between Braintree and the O'Neill Tunnel. Lori Grandy, WBZ's traffic on the threes.
2: Beautiful morning in Boston, already up to 66 here in the city. We're going to march directly into the mid-80s today. Slightly warmer even tomorrow.
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2: A couple things we'll notice about the next couple of days. It's first of all going to be a little bit on the humid side both days. Today will feature more sunshine, more clouds on tap tomorrow. Thanks for being with us on this Tuesday morning. It's May 26th. I'm Jeff Brown, and here are the five things you need to know at 8:15. 375 times and counting, Harvard University begins its three-day commencement ceremonies today. It all ends with the class of 26 graduation at Harvard Yard on Thursday. Doctor's appointment, President Trump heads to Walter Reed Medical Center for his annual physical this morning. Looking for a new home, Mexico says it'll be happy to host Iran's World Cup soccer team after its training base is moved out of the U.S. for the upcoming tournament. Crowning a champ, the annual Scripps Spelling Bee gets underway today. Some 250 contestants begin their three-day quest for $50,000 in Washington, D.C. The state's millionaire's tax continues to underpromise and overdeliver.
4: Once again, the state's millionaire's tax, which was approved by state voters 4 years ago, generating billions of dollars. This go around over $3 billion in revenue just this fiscal year. There's still 2 months left on the calendar. Latest figures released from the Department of Revenue far surpassing the spending projections of $2.4 billion that ends next month. Jim McKay, WBZ, Boston's News Radio.
2: A Winthrop man is due in Boston Municipal Court today. He is expected to face manslaughter charges in the shooting death of his wife in the couple's apartment this weekend. The Suffolk County District Attorney's Office says 58-year-old Sean Brewer apparently got into an argument with 47-year-old Jacqueline Berry at the Beacon Street home early on Sunday morning. Also, a Lawrence man faces charges after police say they found a woman with severe head wounds in a Canal Street apartment over the weekend. 21-year-old Tyler Halley of Lawrence faces a murder charge in Lawrence District Court today as well. It's 8:17. We've got some sunshine in Boston this morning. It's a beautiful day, 66 right now in the city. It's been a busy weekend for the Pope.
5: Pope Leo warning world leaders to install safeguards for some of AI technology's most disruptive effects.
6: I hear very troubling accounts of algorithms that can block access to healthcare, employment, and security on the basis of data tainted by prejudice and injustice.
7: Pope Leo also making an historic apology for the role the Holy See played in legitimizing slavery and for having failed to condemn it for centuries.
2: ABC's Tom Sufi Burridge. The Pope's encyclical this weekend echoes his predecessor Pope Leo XIII's encyclical about the same time of a dramatic overhaul of the economy back in the 18th century when it was the Industrial Revolution getting underway. More than 1.5 million Muslims will begin the annual Hajj pilgrimage in Saudi Arabia. One of the five pillars of Islam begins its five-day counterclockwise journey in the sweltering heat around Kaaba, the house of God. Numbers are expected to be down this year compared to the last Hajj, but believers from 180 countries will take part in this pilgrimage that ends on Saturday. A paraglider whose equipment hit a plane over the Austrian Alps is speaking out now after video of her near-death experience goes viral.
8: The experienced 44-year-old paraglider now responding to comments and criticism, saying, "I wasn't anywhere I wasn't allowed to be." As a paraglider, you cannot evade a light aircraft. and saying of the pilot who hit her, as a powered aircraft, he is the one required to give way. She said pilots in the area should be more focused and be on the lookout for paragliders, while acknowledging paragliders can often be difficult to spot, even though we are brightly colored.
2: It's ABC's Hannah Batah. The woman was able to deploy her reserve parachute. That's why paragliders go with extra equipment before descending to the ground. A shell of its former self, America's longest-running Red Lobster restaurant, located in Florida, is now closed.
9: The restaurant, which was located in Tallahassee, opened in 1970. The location closed its doors on Sunday. This comes after Red Lobster previously closed dozens of locations across the country before filing for bankruptcy in 2024. I'm Mark Mayfield.
2: The only two Red Lobster locations in Massachusetts, in Springfield and Dartmouth, closed many years ago, citing low profits. And, well, since it's Massachusetts, there are a lot of other options for lobster on the table here. Memorial Day travel in the books, and it's a record setter.
10: According to AAA, 39.1 million people opted to drive, despite gas costing on average more than $4 a gallon across the country.
11: I'm filling up the tank again and kind of gritting my teeth to see what this number will be. Almost $75.
10: Today at Atlanta's Hartsfield-Jackson International Airport, Albert Slack is hoping to avoid delays as he heads home to South Carolina. He says coming here wasn't fun.
12: The aircraft was an hour and a half late.
10: While higher prices didn't pause many holiday plans, stormy weather did. 4 days of relentless rain in the south caused major road flooding.
13: Yeah, give me the baby.
10: Police body camera video shows a daring rescue as a Beeville, Texas police officer saved a baby from a car submerged in rapid floodwaters in southern Texas on Saturday. The driver had no time to turn around after intense rainfall quickly swelled to low water crossing.
13: I got the baby out.
2: CBS's Skylar Henry, guess what? We get to do this twice more during the summer season.
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2: We'll be stuck in traffic and be aggravated over 4th of July weekend coming up in about 5 weeks. We'll do it for Labor Day, and then we'll turn our attentions to the holiday season. I know time flies. You don't need any help from me, right? It's 8:21. We'll check traffic and weather together coming up next.
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2: It's 8:23. Let's check the roads. Laurie Grandy is here with the Subaru Retailers of New England. All-wheel drive, traffic on the threes.
0: All right, couple of things to watch out for. First off, northbound on the expressway, we're dealing with a crash right at the Dorchester Yacht Club. It's a 41-minute ride now between Braintree and the O'Neill Tunnel. Traffic continues to be very heavy downtown. 93 southbound, slow from Spot Pond all the way to the Zakin Bridge. Lever Connector is full. Route 1 tied up through Linfield, and then the Tobin Bridge delays begin at the Revere Beach Parkway. Sumner Tunnel, Ted Williams Tunnel, both tied up as well. Still seeing delays in Raynham. This is due to a disabled vehicle. It's a school bus van blocking the left travel lane. 24 northbound, just just before Route 44. Traffic is back to Bedelford Street there. Let's check out the upper end of 128 now with Kristen Eck. She's got the Needham Bank traffic drone report.
1: Lori, lots of friends with you on 128 southbound this morning from Salem Street in Linfield down past Washington Street in Woburn, and then more hang-ups from Route 3 in Burlington right down past Route 2. Kristen Eck in the Needham Bank traffic drone report.
0: And still really tough on the Mass Pike. It's very heavy through Framingham and Weston. There's a disabled tractor trailer on the ramp from the Pike eastbound to just before you split off to 95 north or southbound there in Weston. Lori Grandy, WBZ's traffic on the 3.
2: Let's get up to speed on the 4-day. WBZ AccuWeather forecast. Now here's meteorologist Joe Lundberg.
16: Today will probably be the nicest day of the week. Partly to mostly sunny, breezy, warmer this afternoon with a high of 80 to 84, mid-70s across the Cape and the islands. Partly cloudy and mild tonight, though 65 in Boston, upper 50s in the coolest suburbs. Tomorrow a mix of sun and clouds and quite warm, but watch out for an afternoon thunderstorm. High 84 to 88, 70s on the Cape and the islands. Thursday, clouds and some sunshine and cooler with a couple of showers in the area, high 69 to 73. Friday, more clouds and sun, breezy and cool with a shower or two, especially in the afternoon, high 65 to 69. I'm AccuWeather meteorologist Joe Lundberg, WBZ, Boston's News Radio.
2: Partly cloudy, 66 in Boston on this Tuesday morning. It's 8:25, off and ready to run on Wall Street this morning. The Dow, the S&P, the NASDAQ, all headed sharply higher as investors come back to the market with the tentative hope that the U.S. and Iran can reach a peace deal. That remains to be seen, even as airstrikes continue in the southern portion of that country. New England business now. It's full steam ahead at UMass Amherst these days. The state's flagship public university gets ready to overhaul its housing. The school has picked a development team to get started. American Campus Communities is now on board to give a major boost to residential life on campus in a mission that aims to keep it affordable. Governor Healey calls the cost of housing in Massachusetts the number one challenge in the Commonwealth. And even as many schools struggle with falling enrollment, leading many of those schools to close, more students continue to flock to UMass Amherst. The development plans will roll out in stages and are not designed to be disruptive to student life. Sunshine in Boston. It is a beautiful day. Let's call it partly sunny this morning. Temperature right now 66. We're on our way to the low to mid 80s today. Coming up on WBZ News Radio this morning, the president goes to the doctor's office. Cambridge police fly a red flag. And a marathon novice learns there's a first time for everything. We'll check those stories and more coming up next, right here on WBZ, Boston's News Radio. And remember, our stories really come alive on social media. Give us a follow at WBZ News Radio. You'll find us on Instagram and TikTok. It's the best thing you'll do all day. Stay with us. 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
2: Good morning, it's 8:30 with the holiday weekend now, a distant memory. We're right back at it on this Tuesday morning under partly cloudy skies and 66 degrees here in the city. This is going to be a good-looking day here in Greater Boston. Thank you for being with us this morning. I'm Jeff Brown. The party is over. Well, the weekend's over. That means it's time to cue the sun, right?
16: A warm one today, partly to mostly sunny, breezy, or high 80 to 84. Could be even warmer tomorrow.
2: That's the way it goes. WBZ AccuWeather meteorologist Joe Lundberg. Chance of showers, though, moving in tomorrow afternoon. President Trump is going to the doctor. It's annual physical day at Walter Reed Medical Center. The visit comes less than 3 weeks before Mr. Trump's 80th birthday and his fourth visit to the doctor since his return to office a little more than a year ago. The president says he's in excellent health, but he's gotten a CT scan in the recent past and has been diagnosed with a common condition, chronic venous insufficiency, which causes swelling of the legs. The president will also pay a visit with U.S. soldiers during his trip to Walter Reed. He says he feels the same way today as he felt 50 years ago. Police in Cambridge are flying some red flags these days.
25: Cambridge police are raising awareness about harm reduction resources, including where to access free fentanyl test strips and Narcan. This comes as the department reports an uptick in overdoses across the region, possibly due to higher potency or an addition of unknown substances. Lisa lives on the street and has seen plenty of overdoses.
26: Narcan is a very important thing for people who use.
25: Now, Tracy was born and raised in the city.
27: It is extremely sad, the number of addicts that seem not to be receiving the help that they need.
25: Meanwhile, police are also encouraging the public to call 911 if they come across someone who is overdosing. In Central Square, James Rojas, WBZ, Boston's News Radio.
2: All right, fingers crossed, sports fans. Red Sox are back in action after a rare off day on Memorial Day. They'll try to snap a three-game home losing streak, the Red Sox and Atlanta Braves. First pitch at 6:45 at Fenway Park, and it's a sweep. The Knicks knock out the Cleveland Cavaliers in four games. In the Eastern Conference Finals, they're on to the NBA Finals for the first time in 27 years. And there's a first time for everything, as we learn from a local marathon runner. WBZ's Drew Mulholland has his story this morning. Good morning, Drew.
28: Morning, Jeffrey. Yeah, it all played out in the Green Mountain State. Boston native Ryan Smith breaking a 25-year course record at the Vermont City Marathon. Nice going. It happened in Burlington, Vermont, finishing the race in 2 hours, 15 minutes, and 52 seconds. That is averaging a 5-minute, 11-second mile. Even he couldn't believe it.
29: Holy cow. What? I don't know. I have no words. That exceeded all my goals.
28: I would think so. Smith was a collegiate runner at Bates College, works in the energy industry now in Boston. He also qualified for the 2028 Olympic trials in L.A. with that
2: one. That was one of those moments where it's a, is this thing on type of thing?
28: Yeah.
2: But I will tell you, it's way more productive than I was this weekend.
28: Yeah, I didn't run as much. Yeah,
2: didn't do much of anything, as it turns out. It's 8:33 on this Tuesday morning. We're right back at it, and we got a lot of catching up to do. Laurie's here with a look at the roads in the Super Subaru Retailers of New England. All-wheel drive, traffic on the threes.
0: All right, get some trouble northbound on the expressway. It is definitely slow going. 44 minutes is the ride. Braintree up towards the O'Neill Tunnel right now. We have a crash to watch out for. It's right by the Dorchester Yacht Club. Still seeing delays, by the way, 93 northbound from Route 24 getting to the Braintree split. Coming in from the opposite direction, 93 southbound is stuck at Spot Pond all the way to the Zakim Bridge. We have a disabled vehicle to watch out for in the center lane just after Sullivan Square. That's on 93 southbound there. Traffic continues to slow as well eastbound on the Mass Pike through Weston, especially approaching this disabled tractor trailer. They're just in the

0: final stages of clearing it from the ramp. They're telling us all lanes are now open coming off the Pike eastbound to 95 or 128 north and southbound. It is heavy, though, after that, approaching Fenway Park. Let's check out what's happening on the upper end of 128 with Kristen Eck. She's got the Needham Bank traffic drone report.
1: Lori, we're still seeing delays here at 128 southbound from Salem Street in Wakefield down past the Cloverleaf, then again from Route 3 down toward Trapello Road in Waltham. Chris Tanak in the Needham Bank traffic drone report.
0: There's also a crash now on 95 northbound. It's in the median. It's right at University Avenue in Westwood, so keep an eye out for that. Still dealing with the disabled vehicle blocking the left-hand lane 24 northbound just before Route 44 in Raynham. Lori Grandy, WBZ's traffic on the 3s.
2: It's the kind of morning that you wonder why it couldn't be this way over the holiday weekend.
0: I know.
2: I woke up yesterday and I was not again, right?
0: It was pouring to beat the band.
2: And then like early afternoon, especially north of the city, that's when things started to get a lot better.
0: Yes.
2: Took a while. WBC's Jim McKay was telling me it took about just before sunset before things cleared out on the South Shore where
0: he is. I know. So,
2: yeah, no. This is crazy.
0: So we had our parade canceled in Nashua, but still we did it. We made a parade ourselves. We had just been, the people are in our family walked down the street with the balloons and stuff like
2: there
0: that.
2: You
0: it was
2: go.
0: Good.
2: Well, let's see. You got to celebrate. You got to get that energy out, right? It's another beautiful day here in Boston, doesn't it figure? Back to work, back to school. Temps in the 80s today. Looks like we'll be slightly warmer tomorrow, but under mostly cloudy skies and a chance of a late day shower or two passing through the area. A little bit unsettled after that as we head towards Thursday and Friday with highs in the upper 60s to low 70s. And it looks like we've got the best chance of rain coming up again on Saturday. This weekend in Boston. Right now, all systems are go at 66 here in the city at 8:36 on this Tuesday morning. This guy really knows how to party. And it certainly costs an arm and a leg. For those of you now broke after this weekend's Springsteen show, a local organization is making music a little bit more affordable for you.
3: Boston Festival Orchestra knows how to put on a good show.
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3: That's Alyssa Wang, Boston Festival Orchestra's artistic director and conductor. I met her along with Nicholas Brown, the executive director and principal clarinetist, who tells me they've got a lot in store this summer.
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3: 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In Cambridge, Emma Friedman, WBZ Boston's News Radio.
2: The town of Wayland's got a rascal on the loose. A raccoon is still out there this morning, days after the masked bandit attacks a two-year-old boy at a playground over the holiday weekend. Mom says Grayson Cohen is doing Grayson Cohen things again. After being bitten and scratched at Wayland Town Beach on Friday, he's been given rabies shots and stitched up. But officials remind everyone that raccoons are nocturnal, and to see one in the light of day should be causing much suspicion. Three suspects from Massachusetts face unique charges this week.
6: The trio was caught after taking a stolen dump truck from Marlboro on a 150-mile joyride to Maine Friday night. Police say the driver, 23-year-old Antonio Morales Pijoan, and two passengers will be in court after taking them into custody minutes after deliberating slamming the truck into a police cruiser. One officer hurt from the chase is released from the hospital. Jay Willett, WBZ, Boston's News Radio.
2: It's 8:38, a major book company is actually all ears this morning. Let's find out what this means with business news. Here's Courtney Donahoe.
7: Well, a few years ago, Barnes & Noble seemed all but destined to become a relic in the era of screens. However, the bookseller is pulling off a massive corporate comeback. The company's thriving despite Americans reading less. The company saved itself by giving local store employees the freedom to stock what books their neighbors actually want. They've also slimmed down their corporate headcount. They're opening smaller stores that require less costly real estate. Barnes & Noble has opened more than 120 stores in the past 2 years. Well, Wall Street back at their desks after the three-day weekend. Stocks are heading for a higher open this morning. Investors are hopeful for a deal to end the Middle East conflict. S&P futures are up 53 points. Dow futures are rising 260. I'm Courtney Donahoe, Bloomberg Business on WBZ Boston's News Radio.
2: Just ahead. I was a ghost, I was alone. Ha, to watch in, ha, kiss again. K-pop is king and queen. We'll explain next. It's 8:39.
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18: The Carolina Hurricanes moved ahead of Montreal in the Eastern Conference Finals of the NHL with a 3-2 OT win last night in the Great White North. Andrei Svechnikov with the winning tally to put Carolina ahead in that series 2-1. Over in the West, Vegas poised to be the first to advance to the Cup Finals tonight at home. They take on Colorado with a 3-0 lead. Pro Hoops New York smoked Cleveland 130-93. Knicks to the NBA Finals. Well, tonight it's Game 5 in Oklahoma City in the Western Conference between the Thunder and San Antonio. Baseball Sox host the Braves in the first of three at Fenway. Boston has lost 3 straight. Atlanta has won 4 of 6, but just lost a series to the lowly Nats. Chris Pham, WBZ, Boston's News Radio.
2: Back to work, back to school. Tuesday, remember, not Monday. Feels like a Monday, though. It's 8:43. Let's check in with Laurie and the Subaru Retailers of New England all-wheel drive traffic on the threes.
0: Yeah, and the thing that about Mondays is usually we have that lighter volume, but today we are just in it. It has just been a really heavy, heavy ride this morning. Northbound Expressway continues to be tied up from the Braintree split up towards a crash at the Dorchester Yacht Club. It's about a 45-minute ride in right now. Still dealing with delays as well. 93 southbound through Stoneham. It's tough approaching the Zakin Bridge, but in the mix there, there's also a center lane disabled vehicle right by Sullivan Square. Can you imagine? Now, traffic continues to slow as well on the Leverett Connector. The airport tunnels are tough. Let's get a check of Route 1 now with Kristen Eck. She's got the Needham Meg Traffic Drone Report.
1: Lori, things get hung up on Route 1 southbound right after the jug handle lights in Peabody. And from there, you're going to be in it pretty much all the way down to the lane drop at Route 99 in Saugus down near the Dinosaur. And then more hang-ups down at Route 16 in Revere. That's the Tobin Bridge backup. Kristen Eck in the Needham Bank Traffic Drone Report.
0: There is a crash in Westwood. It's in the median 95 northbound right by University Avenue. It's tough after that. Approaching Kendrick Street to Route 20, the upper end of 128 continues to be slow going through Wakefield and again through Burlington to Trapello Road in Waltham. Earlier, disabled vehicle we had on 24 northbound just before Route

0: That luckily has been cleared. Lori Grant, WBZ's traffic on the 3.
1: This seems to be the pattern. We get some unsettled weather over the weekend and then some beautiful stuff to kick off the work week. And here it is again under mostly sunny skies here in Boston this morning. 66 at the moment. We're on our way to the 80s.
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1: Nice warm stuff for the next couple of days, and in fact, a beautiful night at the ballpark tonight. Red Sox, Braves at Fenway Park. Temperatures will fall into the middle 60s. It's good to be with you on this return to work, return to reality. It is Tuesday morning, May 26th. I'm Jeff Brown, and here are the five things you need to know. At 8:45, another attack. The United States launches another round of airstrikes in southern Iran, even as President Trump says peace talks continue quite nicely. A first in the nation, Governor Healey will celebrate the successful union efforts of rideshare employees, or drivers, I should say. Talks with Uber and Lyft get underway next. Irreplaceable. Boston firefighters continue to mourn the death of Robert Kilduff Jr. Governor Healey orders flags be flown at half staff until his funeral coming up on Monday. A long, hot summer begins. A quirk of the calendar creates the longest unofficial summer at 106 days, the gap between Memorial Day and Labor Day this year. A new warning about starting, stopping, and switching between weight loss drugs.
3: Wegovy and Ozempic were the most common drugs people started on and the most common ones people switched to. The study authors say switching may reflect doctors adjusting treatment as newer weight loss drugs become available. Additional studies found that stopping GLP-1 medications does result in weight gain and backsliding of healthy heart goals, including blood pressure, blood sugar, and other health measures.
1: It's ABC's Jacqueline Lee. The World Health Organization recommends continuous long-term use of weight loss as BFF. We're talking about GLP-1 drugs paired with intensive behavioral lifestyle changes to help keep the weight off long term. A moving tribute, annual tribute on Boston Common comes to a close this morning as volunteers are about to help home base remove some 37,000 American flags from the annual Memorial Day flag garden installed over the holiday to mark every Massachusetts soldier killed in action covering all of America's military missions. The removal of the flags postponed from yesterday due to the weather. The removal operation begins at 9 o'clock this morning. 106 days of unofficial summer is underway and vacation is calling.
4: Many families are gearing up for a big summer trip. But with high gas prices and inflation, saving money can be quite the task.
5: Pay attention to where you're booking. If you're staying outside of a city because you think you got a really great deal in a hotel room, but you want to commute to the city, you're going to spend hundreds of dollars in transportation costs if you're taking Uber, Lyft, or taxi. So beware of all of those things.
4: Christiane Klein is with Food Family Travel. She says, look before you book. That's the phrase to remember as you scour those vacation deals. Matt Phipps, WBZ, Boston's News Radio.
1: It's 8:47, some sunshine this morning, 66, beautiful start to the day. It's going to be nice, warm, and a little on the humid side today. Perfect day for a walk, but along the water in Boston these days, it simply stinks.
6: Nestled on the edge of Brookline in Boston, Lever Pond is an ample spot to observe nature.
7: It's really one of the best. You know,
6: Jeffrey Taylor comes monthly with his dogs. Their keen noses are likely wondering, what's that stench?
8: No, you don't see dead fish too often.
6: Now they line the shore. And there's not just one or two of them, there's a lot of them. Some floating in the pond, others belly up. And the smell, that's the worst part.
7: When they're just washed up like that, you don't know what killed them.
6: Taylor used to work for the Audubon Society and has been doing nature walks since 2003. He believes they're the infamous and invasive Asian carp.
7: These carp are adapted for low oxygen situations, but it could be that something is in the water decreasing the amount of oxygen.
1: WBZ TV's Mike Sullivan also tells us that Worcester officials in Worcester are reporting similar issues with the water in that city as well. Time to ride the rails this summer. The MBTA and Keolis announce spring and summer schedules on the commuter rail.
9: There will be no major changes to the current schedules for the Fairmount, Fitchburg, Greenbush, Haverhill, Lowell, and Needham lines. On the remaining lines, time adjustments that account for weather-related considerations during the fall and winter have been removed. From June 8th through July 12th, an adjusted schedule will be in effect on all commuter rail lines to support increased service to Boston Stadium in Foxborough. We know it as Gillette Stadium for the upcoming World Cup. Trains to and from South Station will operate according to dedicated schedules on each of the 7 World Cup match days.

0: The regular spring-summer schedule will then resume July 13th. Boston Stadium train tickets to the first five World Cup matches are available now on the M-Ticket app. Get them for $80 round trip. Charlie Bergeron, WBZ, Boston's News Radio.
1: We learned this morning the term endangered doesn't just apply to animals.
2: The National Trust for Historic Preservation is out with its annual list of the most endangered historic sites in the U.S. This year, to celebrate the country's 250th anniversary, each place is receiving a $25,000 grant to freshen things up. The Swansea Friends Meeting House in Somerset secured a spot on the list, a centuries-old building that's largely been neglected for the past couple of decades and is in desperate need of interior and exterior repair. Back in 2017, a group of residents created the Friends of Somerset Historic Preservation, fixing the roof of the building, but it remains closed to the public. The Massachusetts Historical Commission and the town have already started repairs, though they still need an additional $1 million to make it accessible again. Jared Brosnan, WBZ, Boston's News Radio.
1: NASA gets the podium today, expected to give an update on its plans to build a base on the moon. The agency is building off the success of the recent Artemis II mission around the moon, with hopes to have the base up and running within the next several years. Next test flight of the Artemis III mission is scheduled for next year. The AMAs are all about BTS. The 52nd American Music Awards are officially in the books, and K-pop sensation BTS takes home the top prize for Artist of the Year and Summer Song of the Year for this track, Swim. K-pop love continues as Golden from Netflix film K-pop Demon Hunter scores Song of the Year as well. Sabrina Carpenter wins Best Album, and female pop artist Justin Bieber gets Best Male Pop Artist as well. It's 8:51, Tuesday morning in Boston. We'll check traffic and weather together coming up next.
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1: It's 8:53, back out to the highways now, and the Subaru Retailers of New England all-wheel drive traffic on the threes.
5: All right, still dealing with the situation in New Bedford this morning. It happened a while ago. It's the ramp from 140 southbound to 95 eastbound. Let me get that correct. Yeah, 140 southbound to 195 eastbound. There's also a huge gravel spill along with that tractor trailer that rolled over in New Bedford. So please be aware of that scene. Also, let's get a check now of Route 1 with Kristen Eck. She's got the Needham Bank traffic drone report.
6: Well, Lori, things are still backed up at the Jug Handle Lights in Peabody on Route 1 southbound. Lots of company with you down past Walnut Street, the Linfels Parkway, and Route 99. And then you run into a big wall of brake lights down at Route 16 in Revere, as well as you wait for the Tobin Bridge. Kristen Ack and the Needham Bank Traffic Drone Report.
5: Northbound Expressway, still slow, Braintree to Boston. We had that earlier crash by the Dorchester Yacht Club. That's been cleared. It's pretty much heavy in pockets all the way to the O'Neill Tunnel, but it's about a 34 minute minute ride into the city right now. We have a disabled vehicle to watch out for. 93 southbound. It's right at Sullivan Square. It's in the center lane. This is 93 southbound, which is also slow from Spot Pond to the lower deck. On 93 northbound, expect delays as well. Spot Pond to 128 right now. Pike eastbound, that earlier disabled tractor trailer that we had on the ramp to 95, that's been cleared. Lori Grandy, WBZ's traffic on the threes.
1: Now a look at the four-day WBZ AccuWeather forecast. Here's meteorologist Joe Lundberg.
7: The best is right in front of us, Jeff. We're going to see sunshine today, some high clouds, and our high temperature is going to get to 80 to 84. Nice little breeze as well. Overnight tonight, partly cloudy skies will drop to just 65 in the city, upper 50s in the coolest spots. For tomorrow, a mix of sun and clouds. It'll be breezy, warm, and humid with a high of 84 to 88. But watch out, late in the day and early at night as a front comes through, there could be a thunderstorm. Behind that front, it will be much, much cooler on Thursday with clouds and sun, a shower or two. The high temperature only 69 to 73. Even cooler Friday with clouds and sun and a passing shower. Mid to upper 60s. Mid 60s with some showers to start the weekend. I'm AccuWeather meteorologist Joe Lundberg, WBZ, Boston's News Radio.
1: Clear sailing 66 in Boston on this Tuesday morning. It's 8:56 and it's almost the end of May. And for many homeowners, the lawnmower continues to sit in the shed.
8: It's nearing completion, unlike his yard seems to.
9: Yeah, I have 8.5 acres of land. And 90% is wild.
8: Exactly what proponents of no-mow may like to hear. To take a break from mowing our lawns in order to allow pollinators such as bees and hummingbirds and the like to take advantage of the natural sustenance they need in order to spread the wealth for the environment. This homeowner's been missing out.
10: I never thought of it. Well, maybe I'll... what is it? May is over, so...
8: We're near the end of it.
10: Yeah.
8: So you like the concept, you'll bypass this week's mowing.
10: Yeah.
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1: 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Temps in the 80s. Coming up on WBZ News Radio, peace talks continue as the U.S. launches new attacks in Iran. Rideshare drivers celebrate a first in the nation win on the statehouse steps. 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
1: Good morning. It's 9 o'clock here in Boston on a Tuesday morning, and it's Gorgina. We've got mostly sunny skies and 66 degrees here in the city. Thank you for being with us. 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I'm Jeff Brown, and don't forget, it's Tuesday, people. We snap out of it. It is also going to be the pick of the week, too.
7: Partly to mostly sunny, breezy, warmer this afternoon with a high of 80 to 84, mid-70s across the Cape and the islands.
1: That is WBZ AccuWeather meteorologist Joe Lundberg. Still warm, but more clouds than sun moves in tomorrow. Summer is officially underway, but this year it's going to be extra special. WBZ's Drew Mulholland is here. Good morning, Andrew.
20: Good morning. Just looking at the calendar, Jeffrey, and this year will feature the longest span between Memorial Day and Labor Day, checking in at 106 days. That makes this the longest unofficial summer possible.
21: Let's go!
20: Thank you, Tom.
1: You know what? Settle down, Tom. Jeez.
20: You know, Lori Grandy has a good version of that, too. You got...
5: Let's go!
21: Let's go!
1: That's perfect.
20: It's good. This happens periodically. We won't see this span between the benchmark holidays again until 2037. The shortest possible calendar summer is 99 days. Thought you'd like to know that. Either way, between the long weekends, we'll eat an estimated 7 billion hot dogs is what we're going to eat. 7 billion hot dogs, which translates to about 820 hot dogs every single second. Most of them are on the 4th of July.
1: Yeah, we've already got to catch up to Laurie because...
5: Yeah, I did three yesterday.
1: You had three of them yesterday. Yep. Man,
20: we're keeping score starting
5: now. Let me just ask you something. Mustard or ketchup or relish? What?
20: Mustard.
1: Both. Oh. No relish, but both mustard and ketchup.
5: Oh, no. You don't put ketchup on a hot dog. That's a sacrilege.
1: Can you put both on the hot dog?
20: Oh, here we go.
5: Just mustard.
20: Can I tell you a little fun fact? I don't like ketchup.
1: All right.
5: What?
1: I think we're done here. Okay. Red Sox. Speaking of hot dogs, Red Sox and Braves are going to begin a 3-game set tonight at Fenway. If you're going to the ballpark, it's going to be a nice night as temperatures are only going to drop into the mid-60s, clear to partly cloudy skies as well. So go Sox. Hopefully they'll break that 3-game losing streak. Pomp and circumstance on deck this week comes with a little drama in Cambridge.
22: Commencement week ceremonies begin this morning at Harvard University and culminate on Thursday morning with the class of 26 at Harvard Yard. It comes at a bad time for thousands in the Harvard Graduate Students Union who continue their historic strike over pay and a call for more worker protections. Demonstrations are planned for this week. The strike has already disrupted other major events. Matt Phipps, WBZ Boston's News Radio.
1: Governor Maura Healey gets ready to celebrate a first-in-the-nation collective bargaining effort.
23: The App Drivers Union, as it will be called, announcing that they have received state certification with minimal pushback from the two main companies who will now be dealing with this union, Uber and Lyft. They're hoping it can increase wages and improve job security, at the same time keeping rides affordable for the huge customer base in the Commonwealth. Union says they will represent 70,000 drivers working as independent contractors. Jim McKay, WBZ, Boston's News Radio.
1: The governor will speak from the State House steps this morning. It is 9:03. Let's head out to the roadways where reality sets in again. It's the Subaru Retailers of New England all-wheel drive traffic on the threes.
5: Yeah, rude awakening. You know, usually Mondays have lighter than usual volumes, so I'm like, this is going to be a great day, and then I'm like, oh, wait a minute, hold on, it's Tuesday. All right, let's see what's going on the expressway right now, and go to Kristen Eck. She's got the Needham Bank traffic drone report.
6: Well, Lori, we had a crash for a while on the expressway northbound. They got that out of there. So some good news. But the bad news, it's still tough. This jam back at the Braintree split stays like that right up toward the Fortress building. Kristen Eck in the Needham Bank traffic drone report.
5: 93 southbound is still hung up at the Fellsway to the lower deck. And they did clear that disabled vehicle we had in the center lane by Sullivan Square. So we got that going for us. which is nice. Route 1A southbound, still tough. Bell Circle to Boardman Street. Route 1 is heavy through Revere. The Tobin Bridge delays slow from Carter Street now. Still the Sumner Tunnel and the Ted Williams Tunnels are full. Traffic continues to be a problem for us if you're traveling towards New Bedford right now or

0: the vicinity of New Bedford. The off-ramp is closed off. This is all due to a tractor trailer that rolled over. There's also a fuel spill. It's actually a gravel spill. That's what it was towing. It was gravel there. 140 southbound, the off-ramp to Kempton Street is stop and go. We're also dealing with delays. 140 southbound, that's the ramp that's closed off to 195 eastbound. Lori Grandy, WBZ's traffic on the threes.
1: Beautiful morning in Boston. It's going to get better from here. Warmer, more humid too, and breezy. Temps will be in the low to mid 80s. Slightly warmer expected tomorrow, and just as humid, but looks like we're going to be under mostly cloudy skies throughout most of the day tomorrow with a chance of a passing afternoon shower or thunderstorm. And then it gets a little bit interesting from here on out. Thursday, Friday into the weekend, an unsettled weather pattern is back. Daytime highs mainly in the 60s and 70s. Right now in Boston, it's 66 and some sunshine here in the city. It's 9:05. On this Tuesday morning, U.S. military forces launch what are described as self-defense attacks in southern Iran. We get more from CBS's Imtiaz Tayyab.
2: The Strait of Hormuz has been a front line since fighting began. Both the U.S. and Iran have imposed dueling blockades there, sending global energy prices soaring. And despite intensive talks to end the war, U.S. forces carried out strikes in southern Iran overnight. In a statement to CBS News from CENTCOM, it said targets included missile launch sites and Iranian boats attempting to emplace mines. U.S. Central Command continues to defend our forces while using restraint during the ongoing ceasefire. For the U.S., it seems the ceasefire still holds. But the strikes were carried out as Iranian leaders met with Qatari officials in the capital, Doha, for what's been described as, quote, intense U.S.-backed talks over Iran's frozen assets, nuclear program, and the strait. But it's Lebanon that's also further complicating matters. Despite a ceasefire there too, Israeli forces and Hezbollah continue to trade fire. Tehran insists Israel's war with its proxy group must end as part of any deal with the U.S. Dennis Citrinowitz is the former head of the Iran branch of Israel's military intelligence.
3: If President Trump will decide to reach an agreement, Israel will be the last country that will oppose it. Prime Minister Netanyahu is highly depending on President Trump. And even more than that, he's, I think, afraid even that if we do something that contradicts President Trump's policy, then Israel and him himself will pay the price for it.
1: And new this morning, officials in Iran say they are threatening to retaliate against these U.S. strikes in southern portion of that country, even though President Trump says peace talks continue to move on with a pretty good proceeding in the right direction this morning. Many families are going to think twice before loading up the car and the family for the summer getaway this year back home. And it's all because of the problems in the Strait of Hormuz, which translates to higher gas prices here in the United States. For example, today we're standing at $4.49 a gallon nationwide, and that is a penny cheaper overnight, but still it's much more expensive than this time last year. AAA says it's about the same price here in Massachusetts as of this morning, but it is almost $1.50 higher here in the Commonwealth than it was this time last year. It is 9:08, and some forward progress in these peace talks seem to be moving Wall Street forward this morning. Let's find out the latest with Bloomberg Business. Here's Courtney Donahoe.
4: Good morning. Stocks are on the rise this morning as we head to the opening bell on Wall Street. Investors appear optimistic about peace talks between the U.S. and Iran. The S&P 500 kicking off the holiday shortened trading week higher after seeing 8 straight weeks of gains. S&P futures are rising 50 points. Dow futures are gaining 185. Meantime, one stock on the radar, Eli Lilly, which is higher. The drug giant has agreed to buy 3 vaccine developers for a total of about $3.8 billion. The agreements give Lilly access to vaccines for shingles, common bacterial pathogens, and Epstein-Barr virus. The drug maker is flush with cash from its blockbuster obesity drugs such as Zepbound. Lilly has been expanding into other areas such as gene therapy as it looks to build out its pipeline. I'm Courtney Donahoe, Bloomberg Business on WBZ Boston's News Radio.
1: Still to come. But now, how much would you pay? We'll explain next. It's 9:09.
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19: Red Sox back in action tonight. They'll host the Braves after being swept by the Twins this series at home, where Boston has the Major League worst 8-17 record. Basketball, Knicks headed to the NBA Finals for the first time since 1999 after another blowout win over Cleveland 130-93. In the Western Conference Finals, the series shifts back to Oklahoma City for Game 5 tonight. Thunder and Spurs with that series tied 2 games apiece. On the ice, Vegas looking to sweep Colorado. The Golden Knights with a commanding 3-0 series lead in that best of 7. Last night, the Hurricanes beat Montreal in overtime 3-2. Hurricanes now in front in that series 2-1. Chris Fama, WBZ, Boston's News Radio.
1: It is 9:13. 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
0: All right. This situation in New Bedford, still a very active scene. The ramp is closed, 140 southbound to 195 eastbound. This is due to a tractor-trailer rollover and a huge amount of gravel that it was hauling there that spilled into the roadway off the ramp. So that's what's going on. Again, that ramp is still closed off, 140 southbound to 195 eastbound in New Bedford. All right, let's get a check of the expressway now. Here's Kristen Eck. She's got the Needham Bank Traffic Drone Report.
20: Unfortunately, no improvements here, Lori, on the expressway northbound. It's still jammed back at the Braintree split. Lots of friends with you right up past Savin Hill and Columbia Road before you get any running room. Kristen Eck in the Needham Bank Traffic Drone Report.
0: Well, we are starting to see some improvement downtown. The Tobin Bridge delays don't begin until you get through the Chelsea curves there. Then it's really heavy to the Leverett Connector. Ted Williams Tunnel, Sumner Tunnel, still a lot of volume getting through there very slowly. Eastbound Storrow Drive hangs up at the Copley Tunnel to Leverett Circle. Watch out for delays there. Route 1A southbound, still slow Bell Circle to Boardman Street. 93 southbound, the toughest stuff we're seeing there is between the Fellsway and the Lower Deck now. Lori Grandy, WBZ's traffic on the 3.
1: We've just hit 70 degrees here in Boston. It's going to be a nice, beautiful, hint of early summer kind of day today with highs in the low to mid 80s.
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1: Little on the humid side and a little breezy as well, but we'll take it after a mainly washed out weekend. Thank you for being with us on this Tuesday morning. It is the 26th of May. I'm Jeff Brown, and here are the five things you need to know. At 9:15, domestic violence. A Winthrop man is expected in court this morning to face charges connected to the shooting death of his wife. A moving tribute postponed due to weather yesterday. Volunteers have begun dismantling the annual Memorial Day flag garden on Boston Common. Welcome home. Tens of thousands evacuated from a potential toxic chemical explosion in Southern California are allowed to go back home. And K-pop steals the show. BTS, the big winner in this year's American Music Awards. A former Stoughton police detective accused of murder makes an appearance in federal court in Boston today.
2: Matthew Farwell's defense team will argue to a judge to toss some evidence ahead of his upcoming trial. The 40-year-old Farwell is accused of killing Sandra Birchmore, a mother-to-be, in her Canton apartment. Prosecutors say he then staged the crime to make it appear a suicide. Farwell continues to be held without bail after the judge rejects his bail request. The trial is currently set to begin in October. Jay Willett, WBZ, Boston's News Radio.
1: City councilors in Cambridge face some strong backlash from a wall of blue.
21: The Cambridge Police Patrol Officers Association releasing a statement saying in part that the decision, quote, threatens to make Cambridge less safe, adding that in the wake of the Memorial Drive shooting, Cambridge should be strengthening its ability to detect and respond to gunfire, not weakening it. Supporters of the ban cited a distrust of the current presidential administration, as well as ShotSpotter's ability to record conversations. The union pushing back on those claims, saying there's no credible evidence that the technology has been used to monitor private conversations or identify individuals. Jared Brosnan, WBZ, Boston's News Radio.
1: Check the kitchen cabinets. Whole Foods is recalling 24-ounce cups of its kitchen minestrone soup. The product may contain undeclared shrimp that could be harmful to people with allergies and trigger a serious or life-threatening reaction. No illnesses so far have been reported, but anyone who did buy that soup and has it in the kitchen cabinet can return it for a full refund. It's 9:17, sunshine 70 here in Boston on this Tuesday morning. Polls are open across Texas this morning for a Republican runoff election. It threatens the Capitol Hill career of Senator John Cornyn as Attorney General Ken Paxton, backed by President Trump, continues to gain steam.
22: Today's Texas Senate runoff looks like a runaway for challenger Ken Paxton.
23: I'm so honored to have President Trump's endorsement.
22: President Trump called the state's four-term Senator John Cornyn very disloyal.
24: Well, I don't know how much more with him I could be than 99.3% of the time.
22: Despite Cornyn supporters outspending Paxton 17-1 in advertising, Cornyn likely can't overcome the president's endorsement.
25: Ken Paxton, I think he'll win.
22: But some Republican senators disagree.
26: Paxton seems fairly flawed. I mean, his wife's calling him an adulterer all over the place.
22: Paxton has been plagued by years of personal scandals and an impeachment attempt over alleged misuse of power, all which he denied.
27: We are not going to go quietly.
28: Yeah!
27: And we are not going to let you buy the seat.
29: We're about to take back Texas.
22: The Democrats are rallying around James Tallarico, a state representative and seminarian who they believe is their best shot in decades.
30: We are going to win this race.
22: He's gained grassroots support. He's focused on fighting billionaires and power. Republicans point to past statements like this.
31: Modern science obviously recognizes that there are many more than two biological sexes. In fact, there are six.
32: God is non-binary.
22: Still, Cornyn told us Paxton could cost Republicans more than just a Senate seat.
24: If Ken Paxton is the nominee, I think all of that is at risk, and not just the Senate race, but these down ballot races as well. So I don't know why we would want to take that risk.
1: CBS's Ed O'Keefe with that report. President Trump's backed candidates have primaried out. Bill Cassidy in Louisiana and Thomas Massie in Kentucky. Massie, by the way, has already taken out papers to run in the 2028 election cycle. In the meantime, Republicans are facing an uphill battle to retain control on Capitol Hill during the midterms this fall. Ferrari is out with its first fully electric car, the Luce. Created in collaboration with an agency founded by former Apple design head Johnny Ive. The vehicle can hit 60 miles an hour in 2.5 seconds. It'll cost you more than $600,000. Despite some sky-high concert ticket prices of late, local musicians allow fans to pick their own price.
3: It's about to be a busy summer for Boston Festival Orchestra between their summer series and their chamber music concert in June called The Sound of Revolution. Nicholas Brown is the executive director and principal clarinetist.
4: It's great to see everyone of all ages enjoying what we do, and it's just a privilege to put on these events.
3: For a while now, they've been making an effort to make shows more affordable.
5: One of the tenets of accessibility, of course, is financial accessibility.
3: Alyssa Wang, BFO's artistic director and conductor, says their chamber music concerts are free and their summer concerts are pay what you can.
5: We have a huge increase of people who buy tickets for less than the sort of standard ticket price, which really just tells us that people do want to go out and see these concerts and they do want to pay something. But in this model, they have the power to choose the price that works best for them.
3: In Cambridge, Emma Friedman, WBZ Boston's News Radio.
1: He's been called a saxophone colossus. Sonny Rollins has died. Considered by many jazz lovers as part of the Mount Rushmore of jazz, Rollins called John Coltrane, Charlie Parker, and Miles Davis among his contemporaries. Rollins had a commanding presence on the stage, stopped performing, though, more than a decade ago due to pulmonary fibrosis. His family says Rollins died at his home in Woodstock, New York over the weekend. Sonny Rollins was 95. 9:21 Tuesday morning. We'll check traffic, weather, and a look at Wall Street, all coming up next.
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1: 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All-wheel drive, traffic on the threes.
0: All right, get a work crew out there in Wilmington right now. 125 northbound, right at 93. It's actually causing heavy delays on both of the off-ramps coming off of the north and southbound sides of 93 there in Wilmington. So keep that in mind. Let's check out the downtown now with Kristen Eck. She's got the Needham Bank traffic drone report.
20: Well, Lori, if you're on 93 southbound heading into the city, those delays start right around Roosevelt Circle heading down toward the lower deck. The Leverett down ramp still pretty challenging from around the lane drop heading down to Storrow Drive. Storrow Drive east is backed up beyond the Longfellow Bridge. Tobin Bridge inbound still back to around Carter Street, so that's a little bit of an improvement. The Sumner Tunnel's heavy inside. Ted Williams Tunnel west still pushed back toward the airport. Kristen Eck in the Needham Bank traffic drone report.
0: All right, so here's the deal. It's still a very active scene there in New Bedford. The ramp is closed right now due to a tractor trailer. The ramp is 140 southbound, the off-ramp to 195 eastbound. The tractor trailer flipped over, spilled a huge amount of gravel in the roadway there on the ramp. So please be aware of that. It's still closed off. You can't use the ramp. 140 southbound to 195 eastbound as they continue to clear that. Lori Grandy, WBZ's traffic on the three.
1: Let's check out the four-day WBZ AccuWeather forecast. Here's meteorologist Joe Lundberg.
9: It'll be nice and warm and kind of breezy this afternoon with sunshine and some clouds. Weighted more toward the sunshine. The high 80 to 84. A little cooler on the Cape and Islands, mid-70s there. Tonight, partly cloudy, kind of mild, low 65 in the city. Upper 50s for the coolest suburbs. Tomorrow, an even warmer day with a mix of sun and clouds ahead of a cold front. 84 to 88, 70s in the Cape and the Islands. But watch out toward the end of the day. There could be a thunderstorm. That's with a cold front that will come through the area tomorrow night. Behind that front, it'll be much cooler on Thursday with clouds and sun. A couple of showers, the high 69 to 73. More clouds and sun on Friday. Breezy, cool. Look for a shower. Maybe in the afternoon, the best chance, the high 65 to 69. I'm AccuWeather meteorologist Joe Lundberg, WBZ, Boston's News Radio.
1: Sunshine 70 in Boston. It's 9:26. Looks like we're going to be off to the races on Wall Street when it opens for the first time this week, this morning. Just a few minutes from now, Dow futures are up about 200 points. New England business this morning. The state Supreme Court's dance card is filling up quickly. It's filled this year with challenges to four potential ballot questions coming up this fall, covering a cut in the state's income tax, bringing a form of rent control back to Massachusetts, a plan to repeal recreational marijuana, and an overhaul to primary elections. And the controversial all-party primary on the docket as well. A potential 11 ballot questions could be posed to voters this November. New England business this time around brought to us by Cambridge Savings Bank. Sunshine in Boston. We're in great shape today. Temperature's going to be in the 80s. Bit breezy. Maybe a few high clouds, but we'll take it because we deserve it. Coming up on WBZ News Radio this morning, peace talks overseas continue today as the U.S. launches new airstrikes on Iran with talk of retaliation on the way. Boston mourns a firefighter who many say is irreplaceable, and a moving Memorial Day tribute is going away as we speak. Details coming up next right here at WBZ.
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0: delightful here in Boston. 9:30 on a Tuesday morning. The sun is shining. We're already at 70 degrees here in the city. Thank you for being with us and your drive to work this morning. And more importantly, this is not Monday. It's Tuesday. And the weather goes something like this.
1: Today will be the nicest day of the week weather-wise, with a mix of sun and clouds and highs into the low 80s.
0: Wah! WBZ AccuWeather meteorologist Joe Lundberg. 80s again tomorrow, but more clouds on the increase. Red Sox are back in action tonight at Fenway Park after a rare day off for Memorial Day. Sox will host the Braves for a three-game series in hopes of ending a three-game losing streak. Emergency crews respond on Memorial Day after an SUV slams into an assisted living facility in Wrentham. The crash at the All-American Assisted Living Center on Ledgeview Way happened around 3 o'clock yesterday afternoon. No one hurt. The building did suffer some structural damage. An investigation is now underway. And as we speak, a moving tribute every year on Boston Common is going away as volunteers are picking up some 37,000 American flags from the annual Memorial Day Flag Garden, installed for the holiday to mark every Massachusetts soldier killed in action, covering all of America's military missions. The removal of the flags was actually scheduled for yesterday, but was postponed due to the weather. Flags continue to fly at half staff in Massachusetts all week long.
2: In honor of fallen Boston firefighter Robert Kilduff Jr., better known as BK to his department, colleagues of the 24-year veteran of the Boston Fire Department are still in shock over his death after falling three stories battling a blaze in Dorchester last week. Some say the department will need four people to replace him. A memorial continues to grow outside the department's Rescue 2 station in Roxbury. The Tunnel to Towers Foundation says it will pay off the mortgage of Bobby Kilduff's home. Visitation hours are set for Sunday in West Roxbury, a funeral on Monday at Holy Cross Cathedral in Boston. Jay Willett, WBZ, Boston's News Radio.
0: The best young spellers in the country begin their quest to be the absolute best tonight.
3: The Scripps National Spelling Bee gets underway today. The three-day, more than century-old contest will crown a 111th winner on Thursday. Nearly 250 contestants taking the stage in all, putting their knowledge to the test, and we've had some epic moments over the years.
4: Koinonia.
5: Koinonia. K-O-I-N-O-N-I-A. Koinonia.
6: That is correct.
3: It is koinonia, by the way, you're probably wondering, most commonly translated as fellowship, communion, joint participation, or sharing in common. Now you know. The Spelling Bee returns this year to Washington's Constitution Hall after a long detour to Maryland. First place winner gets more than $50,000, a custom trophy, and a whole lot more. Fun fact, 30 of the past 36 national champions are of Indian heritage. Drew Mulholland, WBZ, Boston's News Radio.
0: It is 9:33, and coming up on WBZ News Radio this morning, things are running hot and cold in Iran this morning. Details on the way next. 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All-wheel drive, traffic on the threes.
7: All right, we'll see if there's any progress being made downtown. Let's check it out with Kristen Eck. She's got the Needham Bank traffic drone report.
8: Unfortunately, Lori, we've got a new issue downtown. It's a broken down school bus in the southbound O'Neill Tunnel that's near the Purchase Street exit over on the right. You want to stay to the left to get by this. So it's still difficult on 93 South behind this from Roosevelt Circle. That's not going to help. The Leverett down ramp pretty much full again. The Tobin Bridge inbound still back down the Chelsea side of the bridge. The Ted Williams Tunnel West is back toward the airport. And now suddenly the eastbound Ted Williams Tunnel is all backed up too. Kristen Eck in the Needham Bank traffic drone report.
7: You know, with traffic, a lot of times it's always bad news out there. But we have some good news concerning a ramp closure that we've had for several months now. In Lexington, the ramp from 128 or 95 southbound to Route 2A westbound is finally reopening. It happens at 5 a.m. tomorrow morning. There'll be the ribbon cutting. It'll be all like a band and everything. It's going to be nice. It's been closed for a couple of months there, so that's some good news to get that back open again for folks. We continue to see delays, however, in New Bedford. 140 southbound, the ramp is closed off to 195 eastbound due to a tractor trailer rollover and a huge gravel spill involved with that as well. Lori Grandy, WBZ's traffic on the threes.
0: It's a beautiful day in Boston, already 70 degrees. See, this is the kind of weather that we would have accepted Saturday, Sunday, or in fact yesterday for most of the area and most of the day, as temps are going to rise into the 80s. But we couldn't squeeze it in on Memorial Day weekend, so we'll get it done as we go back to work and back to school today. We'll take it, though. It's a beautiful day, breezy conditions, high highs in the low to mid 80s, a little bit on the humid side as well. Going to the Red Sox game tonight at Fenway Park. You're in good shape under partly cloudy skies. Temps will drop only to the mid 60s. Another nice day tomorrow, very warm. Highs could be substantial or a little bit warmer tomorrow as compared to today. Highs will be in the 80s tomorrow, but there will be more clouds than sunshine on the way. And then unsettled weather will help us wrap up this abbreviated work week. And unfortunately, it looks like it's going to take us into the weekend as well. Right now in Boston, 70 degrees and the sun is shining. It's 9:35 on this Tuesday morning, and happening right now, a new round of U.S. strikes in southern Iran leads to more tension as Iranian officials promise retaliation.
4: The Pentagon now says U.S. forces have launched new airstrikes inside Iran, describing them as self-defense strikes to protect our troops from threats posed by Iranian forces. The strikes carried out in the area of Bandar Abbas, home to Iran's main naval base, reportedly targeted missile launch sites and Iranian boats trying to lay mines off the coast. The attacks coming despite the ongoing ceasefire.
0: ABC's Sophie Flay, and the president says this morning that talks continue to proceed. They're being negotiated and brokered by officials in Qatar this morning on a peace plan with Iran. We shall see what happens there. We've got you posted all day long. Meantime, President Trump has arrived at Walter Reed Medical Center this morning for his annual physical. This is the fourth visit to the doctor's office in the past year for the president. He did have a CT scan back in the fall, which revealed a fairly common problem among American adults of his age. He's about to be 80 years old in just the next couple of weeks. He continues to maintain that he feels better today than he has at any time in the past 50 years. Mexico's president, Claudia Sheinbaum, says her country will be happy to welcome the displaced Iranian World Cup soccer team. Its training base has been moved out of the U.S. due to the ongoing war in the Middle East. The team will still play its matches in this country, but its base of operations have been shifted south of the border, just south of San Diego. FIFA has been told the U.S. is reluctant to host Iran overnight in this country. Well, the search is on for a couple of bogeys on this golf course in Western Mass.
6: The South Hadley Police Department is calling on the public for help solving a case of vandalism and theft that took place at the Ledges Golf Course. A couple of greens damaged badly over the weekend, with a pair of flags stolen as well, and those go for like $70 a pop. It's believed the individuals entered the course from Whitebrook Lane around 9 p.m. on Friday. Anyone with information should contact police in South Hadley immediately. Matt Phipps, WBZ Boston's News Radio.
0: Six men allegedly connected to a series of burglaries at the homes of sports stars, including the NFL's Travis Kelce and Patrick Mahomes, are now under arrest. It happened in South America.
9: Back in 2024, the Chiefs were just minutes into a game when the thieves broke into Kelce's home and stole jewelry, watches, cash, and other luxury merchandise. Hours earlier, a burglary was reported at Mahomes' home. And the following month, authorities say the same crew targeted the home of Milwaukee Bucks player Bobby Portis during a game.
0: It's ABC's Hannah Batta. Cincinnati Bengals quarterback Joe Burrow, among the other athletes, targeted by the burglary ring as well. It is 9:38 and Wall Street opens up. And the bell has rung. Let's find out which direction investors are taking us today on the market. Here's Bloomberg Business's Courtney Donahoe.
10: It's looking up. Traders are returning to their desks today after the holiday weekend. Stocks are looking at another day of records. Markets are responding to the potential for a Middle East peace deal. The S&P 500 is rising 42 points, the Dow gaining 155. Meantime, Ferrari has unveiled its first fully electric vehicle, the Luce, but the reveal is hitting a bit of a speed bump. The $640,000 car is drawing lots of negative reactions from industry analysts and social media influencers. They compared the four-door five-seater to a mass-market EV. That's sending shares of Ferrari lower in trading. The reviews were pretty brutal on the car from Apple's legendary designer Johnny Ive. One analyst said the car looks like a mix between a Honda Accord and a Tesla 3. I'm Courtney Donahoe, Bloomberg Business on WBZ Boston's News Radio.
0: Still to come. let it grow before you mow. We'll explain next. It's 9:39.
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2: Knicks set to make their first trip to the NBA Finals since the 20th century after sweeping Cleveland. New York did it in fine fashion last night in the series clincher, which was never close and ended 130-93. Meantime, it's Game 5 in the West tonight. Spurs and Thunder in Oklahoma City. NHL Carolina took down Montreal on the road in overtime 3-2. Second consecutive extra session win for the Hurricanes, who lead that series now 2-1. Meantime, Vegas stands one game away from a return trip to the Stanley Cup Finals. The Knights, who won it all back in 2023, can sweep top-seeded Colorado with a win tonight at home. While in baseball, the Sox return to the field tonight at home with the first of three against Atlanta. Chris Fama, WBZ. Boston's News Radio.
3: 9:43 Tuesday in Boston. Feels like a Monday, but it hasn't been good on the roads this morning. Let's check it out again. Laurie's here with the Subaru Retailers of New England all-wheel drive traffic on the threes, brought to us by New England Spas.
4: All right, still seeing some pretty tough delays in Wilmington. This is due to a work crew. They're on 125 northbound at 93, but it's causing heavy delays on both of the off-ramps coming off of 93 north and southbound there, so please be aware of that. Let's get a check of the downtown now with Kristen Eck. She's got the Needham Bank traffic drone report.
5: Lori, we've been dealing with a broken down bus inside the southbound O'Neill Tunnel near the Purchase Street exit. There's a tow truck on scene with that. Stay to the left. Give them some room. It is jammed back to Route 16 in Medford. The Leverett down ramp still pretty much full all the way down to Sturrow Drive. The Tobin Bridge inbound is heavy on the Chelsea side, backed up again getting into the City Square Tunnel. Sumner Tunnel's just about eased out, so a little bit of good news there. The Ted Williams Tunnel west looks like that's improving. Eastbound had backed up briefly. That looks like that's starting to clear too. Kristen Eck in the Needham Bank traffic drone report.
4: In New Bedford, the ramp is still closed off, 140 southbound to 195 eastbound. This is due to a tractor

0: Slightly cooler, as is normally the case on the Cape and Islands. Tomorrow is another warm one, but it looks like more clouds than sunshine on the way. Thank you for being with us. It's Tuesday morning, May 26th. I'm Jeff Brown, and here are the five things you need to know. At 9:45, 375 times and counting, Harvard University begins its three-day commencement ceremonies today. Doctor's appointment. President Trump arrives at Walter Reed Medical Center this morning for his annual physical. Looking for a new home, Mexico says it will be happy to host Iran's World Cup soccer team after its training base is moved out of the U.S. for the upcoming tournament. Crowning a champ, the annual Scripps Spelling Bee gets underway today. Some 250 contestants begin their three-day quest for $50,000 and bragging rights in Washington, D.C. A Winthrop man is due in Boston Municipal Court today.
1: John Brewer faces manslaughter charges in the shooting death of his wife, 47-year-old Jacqueline Berry, in the couple's apartment this weekend. Neighbors tell police the couple was fighting shortly after 8 o'clock Sunday morning when a gunshot rang out. Berry was taken to a local hospital where she died. In Lawrence, meanwhile, murder charges will be read today as a 21-year-old man appears in district court. Lawrence police responding to a disturbance at a Canal Street home found the victim suffering a head wound. She died in hospital. Her name has not yet been released, and the DA's office has yet to release any further details of the incident ahead of arraignments. Kendall Buell, WBZ, Boston's News Radio.
0: Massachusetts millionaires tax continues to underpromise and overdeliver.
2: Once again, the state's millionaires tax, which was approved by state voters 4 years ago, generating billions of dollars. This go around over $3 billion in revenue just this fiscal year. There's still 2 months left on the calendar. Latest figures released from the Department of Revenue far surpassing the spending projections of $2.4 billion that ends next month. Jim McKay, WBZ, Boston's News Radio.
0: It was a busy weekend for the Pope.
3: Pope Leo warning world leaders to install safeguards for some of AI technology's most disruptive effects.
4: I hear very troubling accounts of algorithms that can block access to healthcare, employment, and security on the basis of data tainted by prejudice and injustice.
5: Pope Leo also making an historic apology for the role the Holy See played in legitimizing slavery and for having failed to condemn it for centuries.
0: ABC's Tom Sufi Burridge. The Pope's encyclical on artificial intelligence follows that of his predecessor, Leo XIII, for the Industrial Revolution. More than a million Muslims begin the annual Hajj pilgrimage in Saudi Arabia this week. Once again, one of the five pillars of Islam will begin its five-day counterclockwise journey in the sweltering heat around the house of God known as the Kaaba. Numbers are expected to be down this year in the pilgrimage compared to last, but believers from 180 countries will take part in this process that ends on Saturday. It's 9:48, sunshine 70 in Boston on this Tuesday morning. A paraglider whose equipment hit a plane over the Austrian Alps is now speaking out after video of her near-death experience goes viral.
6: The experienced 44-year-old paraglider now responding to comments and criticism, saying, "I wasn't anywhere I wasn't allowed to be." As a paraglider, you cannot evade a light aircraft. And saying of the pilot who hit her, as a powered aircraft, he is the one required to give way. She said pilots in the area should be more focused and be on the lookout for paragliders, while acknowledging paragliders can often be difficult to spot, even though we are brightly colored.
0: It's ABC's Hannah Bata, and there are reserve parachutes for these paragliders, and that's why they're there. The woman was able to deploy hers before hitting the ground. A shell of its former self, America's longest-running Red Lobster restaurant, located in Florida, is now closed.
7: The restaurant, which was located in Tallahassee, opened in 1970. The location closed its doors on Sunday. This comes after Red Lobster previously closed dozens of locations across the country before filing for bankruptcy in 2024. I'm Mark Mayfield.
0: The only two Red Lobster locations in Massachusetts, in Springfield and Dartmouth, closed many moons ago, citing low profits. And being Massachusetts, of course, there are many other options for lobster. Laurie, are you a lobster lover, your own self?
8: So, I love the butter. I know, I feel so
0: Listen, I'm with you.
8: Okay,
0: right?
8: All right, thank you.
0: But I
8: got to
0: put the ketchup on the hot dogs.
8: Okay, all right. Okay. And you challenged me just now because I said you don't put sweet on sweet, which is ketchup on a hot dog, but I do like to put relish on it.
0: Yeah, it's just a self-defeating theory on your part. Okay. Memorial Day travel, it's in the books, although it was a record setter.
9: According to AAA, 39.1 million people.

0: People opted to drive, despite gas costing on average more than $4 a gallon across the country.
1: I'm filling up the tank again and kind of gritting my teeth to see what this number will be. Almost $75.
0: Today at Atlanta's Hartsfield-Jackson International Airport, Albert Slack is hoping to avoid delays as he heads home to South Carolina. He says coming here wasn't fun.
2: The aircraft was an hour and a half late.
0: While higher prices didn't pause many holiday plans, stormy weather did. 4 days of relentless rain in the south caused major road flooding.
3: Yeah, give me the baby.
0: Police body camera video shows a daring rescue as a Beeville, Texas police officer saved a baby from a car submerged in rapid floodwaters in southern Texas on Saturday. The driver had no time to turn around after intense rainfall quickly swelled a low water crossing.
3: I got the baby out.
4: CBS's Skylar Henry here in Greater Boston. Much of the region got at least a half inch of precipitation over the weekend, but it's still not enough. Much of the Commonwealth is in an extreme drought situation as we just get started on unofficial summer. It's 9:51. We'll check the roads next.
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4: 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Traffic on the threes.
12: All right, Jeff, we're still dealing with some heavy traffic heading into the city. We had a disabled school bus. It's still blocking the right travel lane. This is inside the O'Neill Tunnel southbound. It's right by Purchase Street. Expect some delays there. 93 southbound is basically slow from Route 16 to the O'Neill Tunnel right now. Lever Connector is still full. The Pike, heavy, slow through Brighton all the way towards Fenway Park from the Market Street overpass. Watch out for delays still. Route 1A, not as bad as it was, but still heavy. Revere Beach Parkway to Boardman Street. Tobin Bridge delays don't really slow down until Everett Avenue to the Leverett Connector. We are still dealing with delays in Wilmington due to a work crew on 125 northbound at 93. It's causing delays coming off of the 93 northbound off-ramp this morning. Northbound side of the expressway is better, but still lots of you on it from the Furnace Brook Parkway on in. It's about a 30-minute ride, Braintree on into Boston. Of course, you want to keep in mind the situation continues in New Bedford. It's been with us for a while. It looks like it's going to be there for a while longer. The ramp is still closed off, 140 southbound to 195 eastbound. This is due to a rolled over tractor trailer and a gravel spill, a huge gravel spill involved with that. Lori Grandy, WBZ's traffic on the threes.
4: Meteorologist Joe Lundberg now, and a check on the 4-day WBZ AccuWeather forecast.
13: Today will probably be the nicest day of the week, partly to mostly sunny, breezy, warmer this afternoon with a high of 80 to 84, mid-70s across the Cape and the islands. Partly cloudy and mild tonight, though 65 in Boston, upper 50s in the coolest suburbs. Tomorrow, a mix of sun and clouds and quite warm, but watch out for an afternoon thunderstorm. High 84 to 88, 70s on the Cape and the islands. Thursday, clouds and some sunshine and cooler with a couple of showers in the area. High 69 to 73. Friday, more clouds and sun, breezy and cool with a shower or two, especially in the afternoon. High 65 to 69. I'm AccuWeather meteorologist Joe Lundberg, WBZ, Boston's News Radio.
4: Sunshine 70 in Boston. It's 9:55 on this Tuesday morning. Three suspects from Massachusetts face some unique charges this week.
14: The trio was caught after taking a stolen dump truck from Marlboro on a 150-mile joyride to Maine Friday night. Police say the driver, 23-year-old Antonio Morales Pijoan, and two passengers will be in court after taking them into custody minutes after deliberating slamming the truck into a police cruiser. One officer hurt from the chase is released from the hospital. Jay Willett, WBZ, Boston's News Radio.
4: For many homeowners this May, the lawnmower continues to sit in the shed.
15: The concept of a no-mow May to help revitalize the environment by letting pollinators feast on food supplies within our lawns and spread them about nature appeals to him because he doesn't like cutting his grass anyway.
16: I hate doing it now. So yeah, I could skip the month.
15: Saves money too on gas.
16: Especially at this price, yeah.
15: There are practical reasons, however, for grabbing the handle and giving that starter rope a good rip.
17: I think it just doesn't look the best if your lawn's not mowed.
18: What about the idea of mowing the front lawn but not mowing the back lawn, so you're accomplishing both goals?
17: That could be an idea.
19: I do it because I have pets, you know, and I don't want the ticks around them because I got kids too.
15: Unfortunately, where he lives,
19: but my neighbors don't do theirs, so.
18: So they're helping out.
19: Yeah, somebody got it, right?
15: Chris Fama, WBZ, Boston's News Radio.
4: And as we know, Laurie, it's business in the front and party in the back, which means
20: it's a lawn mullet.
4: Thank you very much. Sunshine in Boston this morning. It's 70 degrees right now. We'll be in the mid-80s later today. Coming up on WBZ News Radio this morning, rideshare drivers will celebrate on the Statehouse steps. Something stinks in Boston, and a quirk in the calendar gives us the longest possible unofficial summer. Those stories and more next with Kendall Buell right here at WBZ, Boston's News Radio. Good morning. It's 9:57.
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0: Bright sunshine, 75 degrees in Boston at 10 o'clock. Good morning. Thanks for joining us. I'm Kendall Buell. Here's what's happening. History in the making for rideshare drivers in the United States, and it's happening right here in Massachusetts as the App Drivers Union receives the green light from the State Department of Labor Relations to move forward with certification. WBZ's Jim McKay has details.
1: The union is necessary for us as drivers.
2: Lori is one of the many rideshare drivers in the Commonwealth elated to hear the news that the App Drivers Union is the first private sector rideshare drivers union in the nation. Some 70,000 rideshare drivers in the state eligible to be represented, and they want negotiations to go quickly.
1: That's the main concern for us. It will be the pay.
2: Compensation, of course, at the top of the list of needs, and customers I'm talking to agree.
3: They drive their butts off, you know, to try to make the money.
2: Uber and Lyft both have statements saying they're ready to move forward in the next stages of rideshare unionization. Drivers know they have a tough road ahead in the fight for fair wages.
1: As anyone, and we are struggling with that.
2: On the Common, Jim McKay, WBZ Boston's News Radio.
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5: Christiane Klein is with Food Family Travel. She says, look before you book. 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
0: 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The Department of Conservation and Recreation is offering a lifetime parking pass for a one-time $10 fee. 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All you need is a driver's license or other state ID and proof of residency. DCR is hosting an in-person enrollment tomorrow at Nantasket Beach. The passes, which can be hung from a car's rearview mirror, can also be purchased online or by mail, although DCR says that could take several weeks. The evacuation zone around a failing chemical tank in Southern California is now shrinking, with officials saying the worst-case scenario of a catastrophic explosion has been averted. ABC's Alex Stone's in Los Angeles on the Start Here podcast, saying it was a very close call.
8: This would have been a huge chemical explosion, and it would have set off likely other chemical explosions from other tanks that are around it and at other properties around the aerospace manufacturing center. So, yeah, this would have been a big deal. So they cleared out 10 square miles all around the area. At the peak, there were 50,000 people who were told they had to evacuate.
0: Still about 16,000 people remain under evacuation orders. The tank still needs to be emptied of its toxic contents, but authorities say they've gotten it down to a temperature where an explosion is no longer a concern. 10:03, now let's see if there are any concerns on the roads. It's the Subaru Retailers of New England all-wheel drive traffic on the threes. Good morning, Kevin Brennan.
9: And good morning to you there, Kendall. We'll start it off with that northbound expressway locked up Furnace Brook Parkway all the way up past Columbia Road. Then you got heavy brake lights getting into the northbound Tip O'Neill Tunnel. Got a crash inside the tunnel, taking out the two right lanes here right at Sterile Drive, exit 18. So if you're going through the tunnel, you're going to want to stay to the left to get around that. Southbound expressway, not too bad. A little sluggish here coming down through the Columbia Road, Savin Hill stretch. After that, a nice ride down to the split. Route 3 southbound, you got some company here right around the Washington Street overpass, getting down towards Union Street. Northbound's looking good. No reported troubles on 24 or 95. Eastbound on the Mass Pike, slowdowns approaching Newton Corner, and then heavy again, Brighton on into the Prue Tunnel. Ted Williams Tunnel eastbound's quite heavy here from Southie getting over to the airport. Westbound looks good, as does the Sumner and Callahan Tunnels. Inbound Tobin Bridge, you hung up inside the City Square Tunnel. 93 southbound, you're on the brakes here right around Medford Square. That stays heavy onto the lower deck, Zakin Bridge, and into the O'Neill Tunnel. Southbound, the lever connector off-ramp to Sterile Drive is filled in all the way down to Sterile Drive. Sterile Drive eastbound, watch out for exiting delays to Government Center.
10: right now. Now, if you're up on 128-95 southbound, still quite busy. Wakefield getting down past 93. And then more reduced speeds here from Lexington down into Waltham. Kevin Brennan, WBZ's Traffic on the Threes.
0: We've got a beautiful Tuesday. We're talking lots of sunshine.

0: And just a light breeze. The mercury climbing up to the low to mid-80s today, down to the mid-60s overnight. Tomorrow, a few more clouds, maybe a storm cloud or two blowing through in the p.m. hours. Temperatures again, mid-80s. Things will start to get a little cooler, a little cloudier later in the week. Right now, we have bright sunshine and 75 degrees in Boston. If you've walked along some of Greater Boston's waterways lately, you may have noticed an abundance of dead fish. WBZ-TV's Mike Sullivan tried to get some answers as to why that is.
1: Nestled on the edge of Brookline in Boston, Everett Pond is an ample spot to observe nature.
2: It's really one of the best. You know,
1: Jeffrey Taylor comes monthly with his dogs. Their keen noses are likely wondering, what's that stench?
3: No, you don't see dead fish too often.
1: Now they line the shore. And there's not just one or two of them, there's a lot of them. Some floating in the pond, others belly up. And the smell, that's the worst part.
4: When they're just washed up like that, you don't know what killed them.
1: Taylor used to work for the Audubon Society and has been doing nature walks since 2003. He believes they're the infamous and invasive Asian carp.
4: These carp are adapted for low oxygen situations, but it could be that something is in the water decreasing the amount of oxygen.
0: A similar incident happened in Worcester recently, the city blaming temperature swings and low water levels for a decrease in oxygen, which then killed their fish. It's on. In the nation's capital, the 98th Scripps National Spelling Bee, now underway at Constitution Hall. 247 qualifiers between the ages of 8 and 15 begin today. By the end of Thursday, one will still be standing and will receive more than $50,000 in cash and prizes. The future of artificial intelligence being discussed today as one of the co-founders of the AI startup Anthropic visits the Vatican. Rory O'Neill reports.
5: In Pope Leo's first encyclical, he wrote that AI developers, quote, bear a particular ethical and spiritual responsibility, for every design choice reflects a vision of humanity, unquote. Anthropic's Chris Ola, for his part, said he was honored to be part of a mission to widen the conversation on the important questions raised by AI. He warned that artificial intelligence could lead to massive unemployment all around the world, and that supporting those displaced will be a moral imperative. I'm Rory O'Neill.
0: Six men allegedly connected to a series of burglaries at the homes of star athletes, including Travis Kelce and Patrick Mahomes, now under arrest in South America. ABC's Hannah Bataille has more.
6: Back in 2024, the Chiefs were just minutes into a game when the thieves broke into Kelce's home and stole jewelry, watches, cash, and other luxury merchandise. Hours earlier, a burglary was reported at Mahomes' home. And the following month, authorities say the same crew targeted the home of Milwaukee Bucks player Bobby Portis during a game.
0: The U.S. filed federal charges against seven Chilean nationals back in February. Six of those men have been arrested in Argentina. Well, the movie industry, it seems, is getting its mojo back. 10:08 now, we're joined by Bloomberg Business's Courtney Donahue. Morning, Courtney. Well,
7: good morning. This year, domestic box office receipts are up 14% from a year ago, and the months ahead look just as strong. Almost every weekend, studios are releasing potential blockbusters, and analysts expect the domestic box office to deliver its best performance this summer since 2019. Analysts at Comscore and Bloomberg Intelligence forecast between $4.1 billion and $4.3 billion in movie ticket sales this summer, a haul above $4 billion, on par with the pre-pandemic era. Turning to trading, stocks are seeing gains this Tuesday to kick off the holiday shortened trading week. Wall Street is hoping for a deal between the U.S. and Iran. The S&P 500 gaining 56 points, the Dow rising 85. I'm Courtney Donahoe, Bloomberg Business on WBZ Boston's News Radio.
0: Thanks, Courtney. And coming up, a very unusual joyride lands three Massachusetts men in court. That story and more coming up. The time now, 10:09.
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15: Go Sox take the field tonight on Jersey Street for the first of three against the visiting Atlanta Braves. Boston cold off the heels of a rain-soaked 6-5 loss at home on Sunday to Minnesota, a defeat which cemented a sweep by the Twins, while the Braves also come in off of a loss, having dropped two straight over the weekend against the Nationals. Ranger Suarez will get the start for Boston tonight. He have a 2-2 record with an ERA under 2.5. He'll go against one of the best young arms in baseball, an Atlanta righty Spencer Strider, who has a clean 2-0 record with an ERA at 3 on the nose. Opening pitch a little bit early tonight over at Fenway, scheduled for 6:45. Chris Fama, WBZ, Boston's News Radio.
0: 10:13 now. 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Any collisions out there right now, Kevin?
16: Yeah, we got a couple things going on. We do have collisions here inside the northbound Tip O'Neill Tunnel. In fact, your delays start here on the northbound expressway, jammed up Furnace Brook Parkway. We're going to call it most of the way up into the O'Neill Tunnel. First, getting by a disabled box truck in the right lane before Government Center. And then you got a crash taking out the two right lanes here at Storrow Drive. So stay to the left if you're getting all the way through that northbound Tip O'Neill Tunnel. Further south, Route 3 southbound, you may have a work crew working your way down past Union Street, slowing it down. Northbound police activity after Route 18 in Weymouth also has got you on the brakes. Down in New Bedford, Route 140 southbound, the off-ramp to 195 eastbound remains closed for an early morning tractor-trailer rollover with a gravel spill with that truck rollover. Up to the north, 495 northbound, some slowdowns here, getting up out of Lowell from Woburn Street, getting most of the way up towards Route 133. 128-95 southbound brake lights out of Wakefield, getting down past 93, and then slowdowns again 2A down into Waltham. 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Kevin Brennan, WBZ's Traffic on the Threes.
0: Well, this is definitely the choice of the week. Weather-wise, we have temperatures in the mid-80s today under mostly sunny skies, just a light breeze. Down to the mid-60s overnight, things start to get cloudier tomorrow and through the rest of the week. Tomorrow, a mix of sun and clouds, temperatures mid-80s. Right now in Boston, it is a sunny 75.
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0: And a good one to you. I'm Kendall Buell. Thanks for joining us. Here are the five things you need to know at 10:16. The Pentagon says they've launched strikes on Iran as Iranian officials arrive in Qatar for peace talks. Mexican President Claudia Sheinbaum says she's happy to host the Iranian soccer team ahead of the World Cup, following a move from their original training base in Arizona. Prices at the pump continue to rise. AAA says the state average for a gallon of regular now at a $4.48. After getting a rare day off for Memorial Day, the Red Sox looking to pick up the pace tonight against the Atlanta Braves. And an apparent uptick in overdoses across the region is raising concerns for police in Cambridge. WBC's James Rojas is in Central Square with more.
17: The area of Mass Ave here around Central Square has a reputation.
18: I see people pretty much on the daily that are at least using and passed out. Not quite sure if it's a overdose or not, but it is very sad.
17: Tracy Joyce was born and raised in the city and is not all too surprised that Cambridge police are out with a warning about what they call an uptick in serious overdoses across the region. That's why they're raising awareness about free fentanyl test strips and Narcan at specific locations.
18: I think more Narcan kits should be available on the streets. Grab it and learn how to use it. I think it can only help.
17: Police also encourage the public to call 911 if they witness an overdose. In Central Square, James Rojas, WBZ, Boston's News Radio.
0: Happening now at the Moakley Federal Courthouse in Boston, the defense team for the former Stoughton police detective accused of murdering a pregnant 23-year-old woman is trying to get the judge to throw out evidence ahead of his trial this fall. Federal prosecutors say Matthew Farwell groomed and began having sex with Sandra Birchmore when she was 15 years old, continuing to her death in 2021. Investigators believe Farwell killed Birchmore to keep her quiet and try to make the death look like a suicide. The defense wants certain DNA evidence thrown out, as well as expert testimony that disputes the medical examiner's finding that Birchmore took her own life. Farwell's awaiting trial in jail held without bail. The Pentagon says the U.S. launched strikes on Iran as Iranian officials arrived in Qatar for peace talks. ABC News senior political correspondent Rachel Scott reports from the White House.
19: U.S. Central Command describing the strikes as self-defense that targeted missile launch sites and Iranian boats that were attempting to put mines in the Strait of Hormuz. Secretary of State Marco Rubio saying the strait will be open one way or another, but did not provide details on how that would happen.
20: It's going to take a couple days to settle on, even down to the disagreements over a word, sentence. So we'll have to work through that.
19: On Saturday, President Trump said a framework for a deal to end the war had been largely negotiated.
0: The deal being discussed reportedly includes sanctions relief for Tehran and the release of frozen Iranian funds and an end to the fighting between Israel and Hezbollah in Lebanon. Other issues like Iran's missile program and the status of Iran's uranium enrichment appear to remain unaddressed. A growing Ebola outbreak in Congo, where there are now more than 900 suspected cases. The AP's Rika Ann Garcia has details.
21: Ugandan health authorities reported two new Ebola cases, bringing the number of infections to around seven. All the cases are linked to the outbreak in Congo, which appears to have started several days or weeks before Congolese authorities declared the outbreak recently. A health worker spoke to the AP about the awareness campaign that they've been conducting in local communities. We've come to tell the people of Bibo Kolomani that the disease is here. Unfortunately, we're facing resistance, and some people want to stone us, but we're not going to give up. We're continuing to tell them that the disease is here. The outbreak in Congo is worrisome. Authorities there said suspected Ebola cases have now passed 900 in the east of the country. The outbreak is marked by anger and frustration among locals, including some who have been attacking treatment centers. I'm Rika Ann Garcia.
0: Civil rights leader and former Massachusetts State Representative Benjamin Swann being remembered this morning after passing away over the weekend. Swann marched alongside Dr. Martin Luther King Jr. during the 1963 March on Washington and led the Greater Springfield NAACP before entering public office. He later represented Springfield's 11th Hampton District for more than two decades. In 2023, the city honored his legacy by naming the DeBerry Swann School after him. Swann was 92 years old. Three suspects from Massachusetts face charges this week connected to a unique joyride. WBZ's Jay Ouellette explains.
2: The trio is caught after taking a stolen dump truck from Marlboro on a 150-mile joyride to Maine Friday night. Police say the driver, 23-year-old Antonio Morales Pijoan, and two passengers will be in court after taking them into custody minutes after deliberating slamming the truck into a police cruiser. One officer hurt from the chase is released from the hospital. Jay Ouellette, WBZ, Boston's News Radio.
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26: 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So the benefit is huge in the future. 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And it really depends on your situation, but usually a good guideline is the younger you are, the more beneficial it may be to do a Roth IRA rather than a tax-deductible IRA.
25: Gotcha. There's the Money Minute. 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
0: .10:23 now, on to the roads we go with Kevin Brennan and the Subaru Retailers of New England all-wheel drive traffic on the threes. Kevin?
16: All right, troubles on that northbound expressway continue. You're locked up here soon after Furnace Brook Parkway, all the way up into the O'Neill Tunnel here. We got a disabled box truck in the right lane just before Government Center. And then after that, a multi-vehicle crash taking out the three right lanes here just before Storrow Drive. Just the far left lane is getting by, and then you're okay after that. Getting onto the Zakim Bridge. 93 southbound, that's a slow roll on the lower deck, Zakim Bridge. Getting into the O'Neill Tunnel, Leverett down ramp pretty much full all the way down to Storrow Drive. Storrow Drive westbound stays a little busy out to the Hatchell right now. Airport tunnels overall heading into the Boston area are okay, but if you're heading over to the airport, Ted Williams Tunnel westbound, that's quite heavy here from South Boston getting over to the airport. And eastbound on the Mass Pike, a little sluggish here after Route 16 West Newton. Heavier brake lights getting into the right lane closure here at Fenway Park. And then you're on the brakes again coming out of the Prue Tunnel heading to Route 93 with all that traffic on 93 northbound getting into the northbound Tip O'Neill Tunnel. 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Kevin Brennan, WBZ's Traffic on the Threes.
0: Thanks, Kevin. 10:25 now in time for Joe Lundberg. He has our four-day WBZ AccuWeather update.
1: It'll be pleasant this afternoon with sunshine and some clouds, breezy and warmer than yesterday, high 80 to 84, mid-70s on the Cape and the Islands. Partly cloudy tonight, though just 65 in Boston, upper 50s in the coolest spots. A mix of sun and clouds and very warm tomorrow, but watch out for a thunderstorm in the afternoon and evening. The high 84 to 88, 70s on the Cape and the Islands. It'll be much cooler Thursday with clouds and sun, also a shower or two in the area, high 69 to 73. On Friday, more clouds and sun, breezy and cool with a shower or two, best chance in the afternoon. Friday's high 65 to 69. I'm AccuWeather meteorologist Joe Lundberg, WBZ, Boston's News Radio.
0: A whole lot of blues stretching over Boston right now. The mercury's at 75 degrees. New England business millionaires mean billions for Mass. State revenue officials say the Commonwealth's voter-approved millionaires' tax has generated more than $3 billion this fiscal year. And the fiscal year still has 2 months left on the table. The projections far exceed expectations by almost $1 billion and already tops the $3 billion during last fiscal year. The law, okayed by voters 4 years ago, allows a 4% surtax on annual incomes in excess of $1 million. Full steam ahead at UMass Amherst, the state's flagship public university is getting ready to overhaul its housing on campus. The school has picked a development team to get started. American Campus Communities is now on board to give a major boost to residential life on campus. In a mission that aims to keep it affordable, Governor Healey calls the cost of housing the number one challenge in the Commonwealth. And even as many schools struggle with falling enrollment, leading many to close, more students continue to flock to UMass Amherst. The development plan will roll out in stages. It's not designed to be disruptive. Coming up on WBZ News Radio 1030, the U.S. launches strikes in Iran, even as peace talks get ready to get underway in Qatar. That story and more coming up. The time now, 1027.
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0: 10:30, and we've got a sunny 75 in Boston right now. Good morning. Thanks for joining us. I'm Kendall Buell. Here's what's happening. A U.S. military strike on Iran as Iranian officials arrive in Qatar for peace talks. ABC's Rachel Scott has more from the White House.
14: According to a senior U.S. official, the potential interim agreement between the countries does require a commitment from Iran to remove those stockpiles, as well as reopening the Strait of Hormuz, and the U.S. lifting its naval blockade of Iranian ports. Still, no deal has been finalized. Iran's foreign ministry saying, we have not entered into the details of this agreement.
0: And Tehran now denouncing the strikes this morning as a sign of, quote, bad faith and unreliability, unquote, as negotiations continue. Meanwhile, despite pressure, Mexico's president says she supports her country hosting Iran's World Cup team during the tournament.
15: Mexican President Claudia Sheinbaum says she has no issue with her country hosting Iran's World Cup team after its training base was moved from the United States to Mexico for the summer soccer competition. The Iranian team will still play its matches in the U.S., but its base has been moved to Tijuana, Mexico. The development comes against the backdrop of the war in Iran. Sheinbaum told a news conference that a FIFA representative told her the U.S. was reluctant to have the Iranian soccer team spend time outside the games on U.S. territory. I'm Geffen Coolball.
0: Well, it is the season, but many families are going to be thinking twice before loading up the car and the family for a summer getaway. Gas prices on this day after Memorial Day are at $4.49 a gallon nationwide. That's down a penny overnight, but still a $1.32 higher than last summer's unofficial kickoff. AAA says it's about the same in Massachusetts this morning. That's almost $1.50 higher than last year. Red Sox baseball, the time is now. WBZ's Drew Mulholland has more.
17: The Red Sox are back in action after a rare off day on Memorial Day. Sox and Braves at 6:45 tonight at Fenway. It is a big series, and actually since the Sox started off the season so rough, they're really all big now, aren't they? And to look at the lay of the land, the Sox have 110 games left, and they are three games out of the wild card. Chief Baseball Officer Craig Breslow knows the boys just need to start playing better baseball. That really hasn't changed since he fired manager Alex Cora 1 month ago.
18: We are clearly not performing up to our expectations, up to the players' kind of historical track records. We need to do everything possible to get there.
17: Interim manager Chad Tracy is now 12-13 leading the Sox after that tough series with the Twins there in the rain. The Red Sox post-Memorial Day run, here we go. It hasn't been pretty this season, but there's still time. Drew Mulholland, WBZ, Boston's News Radio.
0: And coming up, no mo, yo. We'll tell you what all that means in just a couple minutes. Right now, though, it's 10:33. That's time to hit the roads. Kevin Brennan has the Subaru Retailers of New England all-wheel drive traffic on the threes, Kevin.
16: All right, Kendall, got some slowdowns south of town here. We'll start it off with delays down on Route 3 northbound. Slow going, 228 getting up past Route 18. So had some earlier police activity after Route 18, so that's all leftover residual delays. Southbound's a slow go. Union Street getting down to a work crew working their way down towards Route 18. Now, northbound expressway jammed up here just after Furnace Brook Parkway. Stop and go all the way up into the O'Neill Tunnel. You got a disabled box truck in the right lane before Government Center. And then you've got the three lanes blocked for a multi-vehicle crash just before Storrow Drive. Just the far left lane is getting by. This is backing things up on the Mass Pike here. Mass Pike jammed up here soon after the Alston Curve, all the way through the Prue Tunnel and over to Route 93. Now, that's a lot of exiting delays to 93, but then you got a lot of company here inside the eastbound Ted Williams Tunnel heading over to the airport. Westbound Ted looks okay. The Sumner and Callahan are all right to and from Boston Logan. Inbound Tobin Bridge, you're hung up inside the City Square Tunnel with 93 southbound, a slow go on that lower deck getting onto the Zakim Bridge with the levered down ramp full all the way down to Storrow Drive. 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
0: Thank you, Kevin. Well, today's as good as it gets this week. Weather-wise, we've got bright sunshine, a light breeze, temperatures peaking in the low to mid-80s, a little cooler as usual on the Cape and Islands, down to the low 50s overnights in some areas, a little bit warmer in Boston, more clouds rolling in overnights. We'll have a mix of sun and clouds tomorrow, mid-80s, the forecast high. We could be seeing some PM thunderstorms, and then the rest of the week looking a little cloudier, a little cooler. Right now in Boston, it is a sunny 75. Spreading the word and the goodness of nature in one fell swoop.
1: It's nearing completion, unlike his yard seems to.
6: Yeah, I have 8.5 acres of land, and 90% is wild.
1: Exactly what proponents of no-mow may like to hear. To take a break from mowing our lawns in order to allow pollinators such as bees and hummingbirds and the like to take advantage of the natural sustenance they need in order to spread the wealth for the environment. This homeowner's been missing out.
19: I never thought of it. Well, maybe I'll... what is it? May is over, so...
1: We're near the end of it.
19: Yeah.
1: So you like the concept, you'll bypass this week's mowing.
19: Yeah.
1: Chris Valma, WBZ, Boston's News Radio.
0: Well, nature's not always sweet and cute. Wayland police are sending out a warning to families after a toddler was bitten by a raccoon over the weekend. Police say an encounter happened last Friday at the Wayland Town Beach Playground. That's where 2-year-old Grayson Cohen was suddenly attacked by a wild raccoon. Grayson's family says his nanny rushed him back home after the attack. He has since had to undergo rabies shots. Police still searching for the animal. They're reminding people to stay alert when dealing with wildlife and report any strange animal activity. Pop and Circumstance, coming with a little drama in Cambridge. WBZ's Matt Phipps has that story.
20: Commencement week ceremonies begin this morning at Harvard University and culminate on Thursday morning with the class of 26 at Harvard Yard. It comes at a bad time for thousands in the Harvard Graduate Students Union who continue their historic strike over pay and a call for more worker protections. Demonstrations are planned for this week. The strike has already disrupted other major events. Matt Phipps, WBZ Boston's News Radio.
0: Well, the jazz world has lost one of its greats. Sonny Rollins has passed away. Considered by many jazz lovers as part of the Mount Rushmore of the genre. Rollins counted John Coltrane, Charlie Parker, and Miles Davis among his contemporaries. Rollins had a commanding presence on the stage, but stopped performing more than a decade ago due to pulmonary fibrosis. His family says he died at his home in Woodstock, New York. Sonny Rollins was 95 years old. Well, how sweet it is. Honey is hot these days. 10:38. Now let's check in with Bloomberg Business's Courtney Donahoe. Courtney?
21: Well, good morning. Americans are consuming more honey than ever. Demand is being fueled by a combination of trends, including a move by consumers away from processed sweeteners such as high fructose corn syrup and toward clean eating. Americans bought $1.6 billion worth of honey in the last year, according to data from Circana. That's up 10% from a year earlier. However, honey production in the U.S. is at an all-time low due to mites, which have decimated beehives. Near record imports, they're flowing in, with India and Argentina emerging as some of our top suppliers. Checking on the markets, traders are returning from the weekend focused on the negotiations to end the war in the Middle East. The S&P 500 is up 63 points. The Dow has lost some momentum. Right now, it's little changed. I'm Courtney Donahoe, Bloomberg Business on WBZ Boston's News Radio.
0: The Massachusetts billionaires tax bringing in some serious money for the state. That and more in just a few minutes. The time now, 10:39.
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28: 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That made me happy.
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0: 10:43, Ketch's Law Group brings you the Subaru Retailers of New England all-wheel drive traffic on the threes of WBZ's Kevin Brennan. Kevin.
16: All right there, Kendall. Good news here. Northbound Expressway. In fact, northbound inside the Tip O'Deal Tunnel. We cleared that disabled box truck from the right lane by Government Center, and we cleared that multi-vehicle crash just before Sturrow Drive inside the northbound tunnel as well. Now, that's the good news. The bad news is the northbound Expressway still stop and go here from East Milton Square all the way up into the tunnel, and we still have heavy delays eastbound on the Mass Pike from before Fenway Park all the way over to Route 93 due to those earlier problems. Now, if you're staying on the Mass Pike eastbound and taking the airport or heading over to the airport. The eastbound Ted Williams Tunnel, that's all jammed up here as well, approaching work crews on the East Boston side just before the airport. Sumner and Callahan are okay. 93 southbound, you're still slow on the lower deck, Zakin Bridge getting into the O'Neill Tunnel. Leverett down ramp pretty much full off of 93 all the way down to Sterile Drive. Now, the river roads are in good shape. Up to the north, you got a pretty decent ride, although 495 southbound, that's quite heavy, getting over the double-decker bridge, Lawrence, down to what appears to be a work crew here, right at Mass Avenue soon after the bridge. After that, you're looking pretty good. 128-95 southbound, a little sluggish out of Wakefield, down past 93. Then you're looking good all the way down to the Pike. 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
0: Well, what you see is what you got for the rest of the day today. Bright sunshine, a light breeze, temperatures climbing into the low to mid-80s, down to the mid-60s overnight as we start to get some more clouds. We're going to have a mix of sun and clouds tomorrow, mid-80s.

0: toll-free services to try and raise awareness around the growing overdose rates statewide. A Boston native breaks a long-standing course record at the Vermont City Marathon. And one thing we can say about the state's millionaire tax, it's bringing in quite a pretty penny when it comes to filling up the state coffers. Here's WBZ's Jim McKay.
1: Millionaire's tax, which was approved by state voters 4 years ago, generating billions of dollars. This go around over $3 billion in revenue just this fiscal year. There's still 2 months left on the calendar. Latest figures released from the Department of Revenue far surpassing the spending projections of $2.4 billion that ends next month. Jim McKay, WBZ, Boston's News Radio.
0: From church to condo, plans are in the works to transform another place of worship into housing. WBZ's James Rojas is in Newton with more.
2: Here in Newtonville, off Walnut Street, the former Church of the Open Word is going to be renovated and converted into six luxury condominiums. The parish behind it will be demolished and replaced with a five-story, 26-unit residential building. Now, for these folks who live in Newton and say there is a need for more housing, they're not big fans.
3: Sad to see something like that go.
4: Such a landmark in Newtonville. I don't really think there we need more luxury condos because there's already multiple apartment complexes around here.
2: Originally built in 1893, the church closed its doors for good in 2020 because of declining congregation numbers. Now, this plan follows a trend of former places of worship getting turned into housing, including the historic Blessed Sacrament Church in Jamaica Plain. In Newtonville, James Rojas, WBZ, Boston's News Radio.
0: Today, we celebrate a professional soccer player with local roots. Haiti native France de Pierrot is set to represent his home country's national team in the FIFA World Cup this year. And to honor the feat, Governor Healy has just dubbed today, May 26th, as France de Pierrot Day. Pierrot moved to Massachusetts from Haiti when he was 11 years old, pursuing two seasons of soccer in Melrose. A proclamation with Governor Healy and several other state officials is being held later today. Officials in Belgium say four people were killed, including two children, in a crash involving a school bus and a train. Overnight, ABC's Maggie Rulley has more.
5: Seven children were on the bus when it collided with the train just after 8 a.m. local time. And local media is reporting the bus was on its way to a special education school. Now, there were no additional injuries, and the accident happened about 15 miles north of the Belgian capital of Brussels, where the bus can be seen now lying on its side. This morning, the president of the EU, Ursula von der Leyen, says she's heartbroken and that today Europe grieves with Belgium.
0: An investigation into the crash is still ongoing. Flags flying at half staff in Massachusetts all this week.
6: In honor of fallen Boston firefighter Robert Kilduff Jr., better known as BK to his department, colleagues of the 24-year veteran of the Boston Fire Department are still in shock over his death after falling three stories battling a blaze in Dorchester last week. Some say the department will need four people to replace him. A memorial continues to grow outside the department's Rescue 2 station in Roxbury. The Tunnel to Towers Foundation says it will pay off the mortgage of Bobby Kilduff's home. Visitation hours are set for Sunday in West Roxbury, a funeral on Monday at Holy Cross Cathedral in Boston. Jay Willett, WBZ, Boston's News Radio.
0: A big moment for the LGBTQ community in Boston. The Boston Gay Men's Chorus has announced they'll be performing alongside the Boston Pops Orchestra for the annual Pride Night celebration. The Pride Night tradition started by Boston Pops conductor Keith Lockhart back in 2024 and features live musical performances of Pride anthems. Tony Winner and Lynn native Alex Newell will also perform at the concert. The Pride Night celebration is set for June 5th at Symphony Hall. With some Beatle biopics in the works, the former wife of George Harrison reveals she was left in the dark.
7: This girl, this actress, is going to be playing me. I would have thought it would be polite to mention it to me or let me know as if they've got someone who's going to be playing me. Wouldn't you think they'd let me know?
0: That's Patty Boyd, who said she had no idea she'd be depicted in the upcoming four-part films played by White Lotus actress Amy Lee Wood. Boyd shared her thoughts on a new podcast hosted by famed Beatles tour manager Chris O'Dell. She says while she's not entirely angered, she believes she could have provided vital information towards the creation of those films.
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5: Let's hit the roads with the Subaru Retailers of New England all-wheel drive traffic. On the threes, Kevin Brennan keeping an eye on things for us. Kev?
6: All right, Kendall, we'll start it off over on Sturo Drive. Just got a call from the BZ phone for us, Nicole, saying watch out for a right lane over height truck here. Sturo Drive eastbound after Mass Avenue. Now, you're already jammed from Mass Avenue all the way over to Leverett Circle, but watch out for the over height truck there as well. 93 southbound, still a little sluggish on the lower deck. Sacum Bridge getting into the O'Neill Tunnel. Leverett down ramp is slow going here from the lane drop all the way down to Sturo Drive. The outbound connector is not too bad right now, trying to get on the 93 north. Inbound Tobin Bridge, you're all east out. Sumner and Callahan are in good shape. It's that eastbound Ted Williams Tunnel that's locked up here, getting all the way over to the airport. You got a work crew set up just before the airport. And also eastbound on the Mass Pike, you're quite heavy here from Fenway Park through the Prue Tunnel. Most of the way over to 93 from that earlier crash we had inside the northbound Tip O'Neill Tunnel here, which still has traffic on the expressway heavy East Milton Square all the way up into the northbound tunnel. Now, farther south, Route 3 northbound, quite busy. Route 53 Hanover up past Derby Street, southbound about a mile back up into that Derby Street lane drop, and 140 140 southbound, the ramp to 195 eastbound. Last check, still shut down. They're dealing with a rollover tractor trailer on that ramp here in New Bedford. 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Kevin Brennan, WBZ's Traffic on the Threes.
5: 10:54 in time for our four-day WBZ AccuWeather update. Here's meteorologist Joe Lundberg.
7: More sun than clouds this afternoon. Breezy and warmer than recent days. High 80 to 84, mid-70s across the Cape and the islands. Partly cloudy and mild tonight, though 65 in the city, slipping into the upper 50s in the coolest suburbs. Tomorrow, partly sunny and very warm. A good chance for a thunderstorm in the afternoon. High 84 to 88, holding in the 70s on much of the Cape and the islands. Thursday, clouds and sun and cooler. A couple of showers in the area. The high 69 to 73. On Friday, more clouds and sun, breezy and cool, with a shower or two likely, especially in the afternoon. Friday's high 65 to 69. I'm AccuWeather meteorologist Joe Lundberg, WBZ, Boston's News Radio.
5: We're at 76 degrees in sunny Boston. The time now, 10:55, and the nearly 30-year streak has been broken.
8: Believe it, Knicks fans. The New York Knicks are going to the NBA Finals.
5: And a clean sweep, the New York Knicks in the NBA Finals after beating Cleveland 130 to 93. 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
9: They are aren't just winning these games, they are demolishing these teams, and their chances of winning the finals went from 3% now all the way up to 25%. And if you've been watching this team, you got to feel like their chances are a whole lot better than that. We can't wait for game one of the NBA Finals a week from Wednesday.
5: It's the first NBA Finals appearance from the Knicks since 1999. Ferrari is out with its first fully electric car.
10: 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I'm Tammy Trujillo.
5: Concerns over a growing Ebola outbreak in Africa. We have that story and much more coming up for you at the top of the hour. The time now, 10:57.
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5: Mostly clear skies stretching over Boston. The mercury's at 76 degrees. Good morning. Thanks for joining us. I'm Kendall Buell. Here's what's happening. The head of the World Health Organization is warning that a rapidly growing Ebola outbreak in the Democratic Republic of Congo and Uganda will get worse before it gets better. More than 900 cases, over 220 deaths have been reported in the DRC. Dr. Darian Sutton spoke on ABC's Start Here.
20: Right now we are dealing with an even more vulnerable population and community with a disease that is spreading faster than what many health officials can keep up with. And a signal to this is the test positivity rate. The amount of tests that are coming back positive is significantly high. And when you see that as a public health official, the main concern that they have is they're not catching enough cases.
5: The WHO has declared the outbreak a global health emergency. The Congolese soccer team is currently in Belgium, and U.S. officials warn their players could be denied entry into the U.S. if they return to their home country before the FIFA matches begin here on June 11th. President Trump's role as kingmaker gets its next test in Texas today, where a Trump-supported challenger faces an incumbent U.S. senator in a Republican runoff primary election. ABC's Jim Ryan is there.
1: In the final round of campaign ads, current Texas Attorney General Ken Paxton has highlighted President Trump's support.
21: Trump gives his complete and total endorsement to America First patriot Ken Paxton.
1: But the incumbent isn't giving up on MAGA voters.
22: Senator John Cornyn has a proven record of supporting President Trump's agenda. Senator
1: Cornyn has heavily outspent Paxton to get to today's runoff. Paxton hopes that's outweighed by Trump's latest post on X, in which the president said Cornyn has been, quote, very disloyal to me. Jim Ryan, ABC News in Dallas-Fort Worth.
5: Civil rights leader and former Massachusetts state rep Benjamin Swan being remembered this morning after passing away over the weekend. Swan marched along Dr. King during the 1963 March on Washington and led the Greater Springfield NAACP before entering public office. He represented Springfield's 11th Hampton District for more than two decades. Swan was 92 years old. Police in Cambridge try to get ahead of a rise in overdoses. WBZ's James Rojas is in Central Square with details.
23: Cambridge police are raising awareness about harm reduction resources, including where to access free fentanyl test strips and Narcan. This comes as the department reports an uptick in overdoses across the region, possibly due to higher potency or an addition of unknown substances. Lisa lives on the street and has seen plenty of overdoses.
24: Narcan is a very important thing for people who use.
23: Now, Tracy was born and raised in the city.
25: It is extremely sad, the number of addicts that seem not to be receiving the help that they need.
23: Meanwhile, police are also encouraging the public to call 911 if they come across someone who is overdosing. In Central Square, James Rojas, WBZ, Boston's News Radio.
5: Coming up on WBZ, a nasty little critter with a nasty little sting is invading Massachusetts. They have details on that story and more coming up in just a couple minutes. Right now, though, it's 3 minutes into this 11 o'clock hour and time to hit the roads. Kevin Brennan has the Subaru Retailers of New England all-wheel drive traffic on the threes. Any tough spots out there, Kev?
6: Yeah, south of town, we got a couple of tough spots here. 95 northbound, left lane breakdown right at that Coney Street on-ramp wall pole. So stay to the right to get around that. And you got about a mile back up here. Down in New Bedford, we still have the ramp from Route 140 southbound to 195 eastbound closed for a tractor-trailer rollover with a gravel spill there. Route 3 northbound tied up. Right after Route 53, Hanover, a slow go most of the way up past Derby Street. Southbound a little busy into the Derby Street lane drop. Northbound Expressway 93, that's still quite heavy from East Milton Square. We're just going to call it most of the way up into the O'Neill Tunnel from an earlier disabled vehicle and an earlier crash that we had there not too long ago. Southbound Expressway is busy. South Bay down through Savin Hill. And then after that, you're looking pretty good down to the Braintree Split. Sterile Drive eastbound, that's a slow go here, getting by a right lane overheight truck here just before the Copley Tunnel here. So after Mass Avenue, you got some slowdowns getting by that. 93 southbound looking good now on that lower deck and Zakim Bridge. Kevin Brennan, WBZ's traffic on the threes.
5: We're seeing temperatures peak in the 80s today under these mostly clear skies. We'll have a light breeze making it feel all that much more pleasant. We'll be down in the mid-60s overnight. Clear to partly cloudy skies tomorrow. Times of sun and clouds. Maybe a thunderstorm or two blowing through the area in the p.m. hours. Temperatures peaking mid-80s. Thursday, Friday, Saturday, not looking nearly as warm as that, nor as sunny, but right now, we got plenty of sunshine in Boston. The mercury's at 75 degrees. It's a legendary marathon run from a Boston man taking place in Vermont. WBZ's Drew Mulholland tells us more.
26: Give it up for Boston native Ryan Smith, who breaks a 25-year course record at the Vermont City Marathon, finishing the race in 2 hours, 15 minutes and 52 seconds. That's averaging a 5 minute, 11 second mile. My goodness, even he couldn't believe it.
2: What? I don't know. I have no words. That exceeded all my goals.
26: Yeah, amazing. Smith was a collegiate runner at Bates College and works in the energy industry now in Boston. With this amazing victory, he also qualifies for the 2028 Olympic trials in Los Angeles. Ryan Smith, get some rest now, eh? Drew Mulholland, WBZ, Boston's News Radio.
5: More than a million Muslims begin the annual Hajj pilgrimage in Saudi Arabia today. One of the five pillars of Islam begins its five-day counterclockwise journey in the sweltering heat. The Hajj pilgrimage, consisting of 45 miles, seven times around Kaaba, the house of God. The numbers are expected to be down this year compared to last, but believers from 180 countries will take part in the pilgrimage that ends on Saturday. Back here at home, an invading little critter with a venomous sting has made recent headlines. And WBZ's Kyle Schaffel went on the hunt with a local scientist.
3: With a special pump, Professor Jane Waters of Providence College sucks a huge ant off the side of the road in Waltham.
4: Wow. Did you hear that?
7: That's great.
4: Oh, she's beautiful. This is Campanotus chromaeoides, I think.
3: But these were not the insects we were looking for. The professor is an ant expert looking for Asian needle ants reported in this area. There's been some headlines about the ants, which have a venomous sting and have invaded the south. Waters says the panic, at least for homeowners, is overblown.
4: It is nowhere near a bee sting.
3: Okay.
4: Not even close.
3: She says the ants could do real ecological damage if they do get a foothold here.
4: I mean, this is absolutely why scientists are worried about these ants.
3: But the two colonies she's seen and heard of have basically gone nowhere. Kyle Schaffel, WBZ, Boston's News Radio.
5: The future of artificial intelligence being discussed today as one of the co-founders of the AI startup Anthropic visits the Vatican. Rory O'Neill reports.
8: In Pope Leo's first encyclical, he wrote that AI developers, quote, bear a particular ethical and spiritual responsibility, for every design choice reflects a vision of humanity, unquote. Anthropic's Chris Ola, for his part, said he was honored to be part of a mission to widen the conversation on the important questions raised by AI. He warned that artificial intelligence could lead to massive unemployment all around the world, and that supporting those displaced will be a moral imperative. I'm Rory O'Neill.
5: Could a brand new Ferrari already be a flop? 11:08 now, time to say good morning to Bloomberg Business's Andrew O'Day. Hey, Andrew.
9: Yeah, good morning, Kendall. Stock and sports car superstar Ferrari accelerating in reverse right now, losing 8% as the automotive press gets the first glimpse of the company's first ever fully electric car, the Ferrari Luce. It's getting overwhelmingly negative reviews from auto analysts and social media influencers alike, who compare the $640,000 car's design to that of run-of-the-mill EVs, one calling it a mix between a Honda and a Tesla. On Wall Street, the holiday shortened trading week started with strong gains, but they're tenuous now as hopes for a U.S.-Iran peace deal clash with fresh military strikes in the Persian Gulf. Dow losing 96 now. S&P cutting its earlier gain to 53. NASDAQ still looking okay, though, up 312. Andrew O'Day, Bloomberg Business on WBZ, Boston's News Radio.
5: Thanks, Andrew. Massachusetts becomes the first state in the union to have a union for rideshare drivers. That story more coming up. The time now, 11:09.
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17: Josh Hart and Jalen Brunson were at it again at the postgame podium. The best buds and newly crowned Eastern Conference champs having a ball, bringing the laughs when they took opportunity to roast a reporter during their press conference after they roasted the Cavs in Game 4.
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29: 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You went and got chicken wings. 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No, no, you don't get none. Oh, man. Them wings are hitting, though. They're hitting, yes.
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5: 11:13, the Subaru Retailers of New England all-wheel drive traffic on the threes with WBZ's Kevin Brennan is brought to you by TNK Asphalt. Kevin?
6: All right, Kendall, we'll start it off here. Eastbound on the Mass Pike, you're looking pretty good now. 495 all the way into downtown Boston and through the Prue Tunnel. If you're taking it over to the airport, though, eastbound Ted Williams Tunnel, that's quite heavy to the work crews just before the airport, so tack on a couple of extra minutes here. Northbound Expressway can make it up to Granite Avenue, slow from there up past Columbia Road, and still a good amount of company getting up into that northbound Tip O'Neill Tunnel. Southbound slowdowns right around Columbia Road down through Savin Hill. You're moving a whole lot better after that. 95 northbound left lane breakdown right at the Coney Street on-ramp in Walpole. It's got you back about a mile right now. Route 3 northbound, some pockets of slowdowns after Route 53 Hanover getting up past Derby Street. Southbound almost a mile back up into that Derby Street lane drop, and you got a nice ride over on Route 24. Up to the north, 128, 95, southbound a little slow at 93, and then you're looking pretty good all the way down to the Mass Pike. 93 southbound, that's a great ride here from Andover all the way onto the lower deck and Zakim Bridge with that levered down ramp pretty much full off of 93, getting down to Storrow Drive. 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Kevin Brennan, WBC's Traffic on the Threes.
5: The mercury's heading into the mid-80s today under these mostly sunny skies. We'll have a light breeze cooling things down just a bit, down to the mid-60s overnight as we start to get some more clouds. A mix of sun and clouds tomorrow again. Temperatures in the mid-80s, and we could see a thunderstorm or two blow through the region in the afternoon and the rest of the week, looking a little cloudier, a little cooler. Right now, though, in Boston, we have bright sunshine, a temperature of 75 degrees.
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5: And good afternoon, I'm Kendall Buell. Here are the five things you need to know at 11:15. Iranian officials say recent U.S. missile strikes have violated the ceasefire deal, although the U.S. says the attacks were defensive. Governor Healey declares today France de Pierrot Day, honoring the Haiti-based soccer pro who used to play in Medford. As Harvard prepares for a graduation on Thursday, unionized grad workers plan to strike outside the ceremonies. Residents have mixed feelings about hearing that the former Church for the Open Word in Newtonville will soon be turned into luxury condos. And the first four rideshare drivers in the United States, the ability to unionize. And it's happening right now, right here in Massachusetts.
0: The App Drivers Union announcing this week that they have received certification from the State Department of Labor Relations, allowing 70,000 rideshare drivers across the Commonwealth to unionize. While many are celebrating, of course, they know there's a lot of work to be done.
1: I want better earnings.
0: Albert's a full-time rideshare driver, catching up with him on the Common.
1: I want them to acknowledge, we have a big problem.
0: That problem, compensation.
2: Everything else is high today.
0: Rosa's another driver and says all drivers want is a living wage. Right now, they're not getting it.
2: Nothing has come down, so it's not just gas prices that are harming. Everything else, the economy is in a crisis.
0: Long time coming for rideshare drivers, and at the same time, still a long way to go. On the Common, Jim McKay, WBZ Boston's News Radio.
5: A gift for the state, seniors from the DCR. 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And it'll grant free daily parking for most state parks, beaches, and recreational facilities in Massachusetts. In-person enrollment for the event will be held tomorrow at the Nantasket Beach Reservation and Hall. Residents will need an ID, proof of residency, and phone number or email to apply. They can also do so online or by mail. An abundance of dead fish have been popping up along some of Greater Boston's waterways. And WBZ-TV's Mike Sullivan tried to figure out why.
19: Meryl Blinder used to be a court sketch artist. Yeah. Now she comes to the pond to draw the animals. Just not today.
20: No, I don't think so. And dead fish just somehow are not my subject.
19: She spotted park rangers removing fish from the pond earlier this week.
20: One of them said to me that they believe it's that drastic change in temperature took the oxygen out of the water, and that's why they died.
19: A similar incident happened in Worcester. Cities say the temperature swing and low water levels led to a decrease in oxygen that killed fish in a pond in University Park. DCR says this location is covered by Boston Parks. We reached out to them for an answer, but have yet to hear back.
5: Ponds with warmer water hold significantly less dissolved oxygen compared to cold water. It's a desperate search for seven people trapped inside a cave for the past week in the Southeast Asian nation of Laos. ABC's Sophie Flay has the latest.
21: Some 100 first responders are now joining the rescue effort, navigating narrow passages just 2 feet wide and recesses filled with muddy water. Mama. Among the rescuers, the divers who famously helped rescue children from a cave in Thailand in 2018. Back then, it took more than 2 weeks to rescue a dozen boys and their soccer coach trapped in a deep cave. Eventually, the boys had to be sedated, put in scuba gear, and taken out one by one while unconscious.
5: Officials say the villagers were looking for gold in the cave when a flash flood blocked their exit. Today, we're going to learn more about NASA's plans to build a base on the moon. Rory O'Neill reports.
8: New NASA Administrator Jared Isaacman laid out broad terms for a lunar base back in March.
22: The moon base will not appear overnight. We will invest approximately $20 billion over the next 7 years and build it through dozens of missions, working together with commercial and international partners towards a deliberate, and achievable plan.
8: Isaacman described what he called an evolutionary path to building a base on the moon, similar to the Gemini and Mercury programs that led to the first Apollo moon landing back in 1969. Rory O'Neill, WBZ, Boston's News Radio.
5: In Europe, patrons and players struggling with the intense heat at the French Open. The AP's getting cool boys there.
3: Tennis players at the French Open say they haven't experienced conditions this hot at Roland Garros since the 2024 Paris Olympics. Temperatures for the opening 2 days of the clay court Grand Slam have soared to 33 degrees Celsius, 91 degrees Fahrenheit. That's far beyond normal for late May in the French capital, and it's forecast to stay that way for the entire first week. Besides making it uncomfortable for fans and players alike, the sultry conditions have also created faster conditions on the court.
5: Canadian player Gabriel Diallo says the heat was the main reason why he quit midway through his match against James Duckworth yesterday.
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5: Let's go to the roads with Kevin Brennan and the Subaru Retailers of New England all-wheel drive traffic on the threes. 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
6: All right, Kendall, got some good news here. South of town, 95 northbound. We're going to clear that left lane breakdown at the Coney Street on-ramp and Walpole. Residual delays are easing quickly here. And we had an early morning tractor-trailer rollover down in New Bedford. Route 140 southbound on the ramp to Route 195 eastbound. Ramp has been closed most of the morning. They just reopened that ramp. So Route 140 southbound, the ramp to 195 eastbound. That ramp has been reopened after clearing that earlier tractor trailer rollover. Route 3 northbound on the brakes here before 228. Rockland getting up past Derby Street. Southbound slow into the Derby Street lane drop. Northbound expressway still quite busy. Granite Avenue up past Columbia Road and then again getting into the northbound Tip O'Neill Tunnel. Southbound expressway just a little slow coming down by the gas tank. Beyond that, you're moving much better down to the Braintree Split. Eastbound on the Mass Pike, looking good. Route 95 all the way over to Route 93. But if you're taking it to the airport, you're jammed inside the eastbound Ted Williams Tunnel. You got a work crew here just before the airport, so tack on a couple of extra minutes to get through the tunnel. 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Kevin Brennan, WBZ's Traffic on the Threes.
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23: A nice warm afternoon with sunshine, a few clouds, a nice breeze as well. High 80 to 84, mid-70s on the Cape and the Islands. Then partly cloudy tonight, though 65 in Boston, sneaking into the upper 50s in some cooler suburbs. Partly sunny tomorrow, another very warm day, but Watch out for a thunderstorm in the afternoon, high 84 to 88, holding in the 70s on the Cape and the Islands. Much cooler for Thursday with clouds and sun. Also a shower or two in the area, high 69 to 73. Clouds, some sun, breezy and cool for Friday. Again, a shower or two likely, especially later, the high 65 to 69. I'm AccuWeather meteorologist Joe Lundberg, WBZ, Boston's News Radio.
5: Down in Plymouth, it's 71, up in Portsmouth, 74. Here in Boston, it is a sunny 77 degrees. The time now, 1:11:25, time for New England business, and it seems that millionaires mean billions for the Commonwealth. State revenue officials say Massachusetts voters approved millionaires' tax has generated more than $3 billion this fiscal year, and that fiscal year still has 2 months left. The projections far exceed expectations by only $1 billion. Full steam ahead at UMass Amherst, the state's flagship public university, getting ready to overhaul its housing campus, has picked a development team to get started. American Campus Communities now on board to give a major boost to residential life on the campus. Governor Healey calls the cost of housing the number one challenge in the Commonwealth, and even as many schools struggle with falling enrollments, leading many to close, more students continue to flock to UMass Amherst. The state's SUPCO's dance card is filling up quickly. Filled this year with challenges to

0: four potential ballot questions this fall, covering a cut in the state's income tax, bringing a form of rent control to Massachusetts, a plan to repeal recreational marijuana, and an overhaul to primary elections and the controversial all-party primary. A potential 11 ballot questions could be posed to voters this November. The search is on for a couple of bogeys on this local golf course. That story from WBZ's Matt Phipps.
1: The South Hadley Police Department is calling on the public for help solving a case of vandalism and theft that took place at the Ledges Golf Course. A couple of greens damaged badly over the weekend, with a pair of flags stolen as well, and those go for like 70 bucks a pop. It's believed the individuals entered the course from Whitebrook Lane around 9 p.m. on Friday. Anyone with information should contact police in South Hadley immediately. Matt Phipps, WBZ Boston's News Radio.
0: Six men allegedly connected to a series of burglaries at the homes of star athletes, including Travis Kelce and Patrick Mahomes, are now under arrest in South America. ABC's Hannah Batta has more.
2: Back in 2024, the Chiefs were just minutes into a game when the thieves broke into Kelce's home and stole jewelry, watches, cash, and other luxury merchandise. Hours earlier, a burglary was reported at Mahomes' home. And the following month, authorities say the same crew targeted the home of Milwaukee Bucks player Bobby Portis during a game.
0: Six Chilean nationals have been arrested in Argentina, charged with these crimes. Coming up on WBZ, a big moment for a Haiti soccer pro with some local ties. That story and more coming up. The time now, 11:28.
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0: Bright sun, a light breeze, 76 degrees in Boston right now. Good morning. Thanks for joining us. I'm Kendall Buell. Here's what's happening. A gross violation of the ceasefire between Iran and the U.S. That is what Tehran calls an American missile attack this morning. The Pentagon says the attacks were defensive, reportedly targeting missile launch sites and Iranian mine-laying boats. Here's ABC's Martha Raddatz.
15: They've said the ceasefire is not broken. Any military official I know and talked to said that ceasefire was broken about 3 or 4 weeks ago when there was firing across. But they want to keep this low. We're making progress. We're making progress. But we don't know actually what that progress is. And remember, the nuclear facilities were the key to this, and they seem to be putting that off more and more.
0: This latest development comes amid mixed messages from President Trump about the status of talks about a possible peace agreement. A new day dedicated to a professional soccer player with local roots. Haitian native Francis Perrault is set to represent his home country's national team in the FIFA World Cup this year. And on to the feats, Governor Healey has just dubbed May 26th, today, Francis Perrault Day. Perrault moved to Massachusetts from Haiti when he was 11 years old, pursuing 2 seasons of soccer in Melrose. A proclamation with Governor Healey and several other state officials is going to be held later today. The Garden State is calling foul over World Cup ticket prices.
16: Assemblyman Michael Inganimort says New Jersey is getting kicked aside.
17: It is happening in New Jersey. They're calling it the New York, New Jersey World Cup, the New York, New Jersey Stadium. The tickets are being made available to New York City residents only. What gives?
16: Governor Mikey Sherrill's office says FIFA is not caring about costs for New Jersey residents, while Representatives Frank Pallone and Nellie Poe, they call the discounted New York City tickets a publicity stunt. The two wrote a letter to FIFA questioning ticket practices and are demanding lower prices. FIFA just offered 1,000 World Cup tickets at $50 each to New York City. In New Jersey, I'm Scott Pringle.
0: It's a week of commencement ceremonies at Harvard and one of picket lines.
18: It's expected members of the Harvard Grad Workers Union will be filling up the picket lines at Harvard Yard outside of commencement ceremonies this week. The union has been on strike for over a month, with still no deal reached on a better benefit package with Harvard school leadership. There are days of commencement events culminating with the main commencement ceremony on Thursday with Harvard alum and Brookline native Conan O'Brien as their speaker this year. The Grad Workers Union has a full schedule of demonstrations planned for this week, beginning today. Jim McKay, WBZ, Boston's News Radio.
0: Coming up, while some health officials are calling for a 4-day work week. I'll tell you all about it inside the next few minutes. Right now, though, it's 11:33. Kevin Brennan's here to tell you about the local roads. It's the Subaru Retailers of New England all-wheel drive traffic on the threes. Kev?
19: All right, Kendall. Nice ride up to the north here. 495 free and clear between Haverhill and Littleton. 128-95 northbound. Looks like you may have a work crew here just before Washington Street in Woburn, slowing you down from Route 38. Southbound, a little tap of the brakes at 93. Then you back up to speed with a nice ride down to the Mass Pike. 93 southbound, free and clear, and over all the way down to the lower deck and Zakim Bridge. Pretty good ride on that Zakim Bridge into the O'Neill Tunnel. Now, the lever down ramp, that's slow going from the lane drop down to Sturrow Drive. The river roads are in good shape. The Sumner and Callahan Tunnel to and from the airport are all right, but that eastbound Ted Williams Tunnel, that's all jammed up all the way through the tunnel to a work crew just before the airport here, so got to tack on some extra time. Northbound Expressway, still quite busy after Granite Avenue, rather. On and off the brakes up past Columbia Road, and then you're a little heavier now getting into the northbound Tip O'Neill Tunnel. Southbound Expressway, looking pretty good. Tap of the brakes here at the gas tank, and then again down at the Braintree Split. 93 northbound, seeing a little slowdown by Route 28 here in Randolph. 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Kevin Brennan, WBZ's Traffic on the Threes.
0: Mid-80s, the forecast high for the city today. It'll, of course, be a little cooler down on the Cape and the islands. Everywhere, though, we're going to be seeing plenty of sunshine and feeling a nice light breeze. Down to the mid-60s overnight, the skies start to cloud up just a little bit. We'll have a mix 50-50 of sun and clouds tomorrow. Temperatures mid-80s and perhaps a storm cloud or two blowing through in the p.m. hours. Thursday, Friday, Saturday all looking a little cloudier and possibly a little wetter as well. Right now, though, in Boston, we've got bright sunshine and 77 degrees. An historic former church in Newton is getting turned into luxury condos. WBZ's James Rojas is in Newtonville with details.
20: The former Church of the Open Word was first built in 1893, but despite closing its doors in 2020, has continued to hold a special place in locals' hearts.
21: Did think it's like a beautiful building to have, even just in the neighborhood.
22: Such a landmark in Newtonville.
23: That church has been there like my whole entire life. So like just seeing that like possibly like go, it would just be like really difficult.
20: That's why folks have mixed feelings about the news that it will eventually be converted into 6 luxury condos. Behind it, the parish house will be demolished and replaced with a 26-unit residential building.
24: Just really don't think we need more luxury housing. I think affordable housing is like what we need, especially in Newton.
20: There's a growing trend in the greater Boston area of turning closed churches into housing. In Newtonville, James Rojas, WBZ, Boston's News Radio.
0: The Boston Gay Men's Chorus has announced they'll be performing alongside the Boston Pops Orchestra for the annual Pride Night celebration this year. The tradition started by Boston Pops conductor Keith Lockhart back in 2024 and features live musical performance of Pride anthems. Tony Winter and Lynn native Alex Newell will also perform at the concert. The Pride Night celebration set for June 5th at Symphony Hall. 3 suspects from Massachusetts facing charges this week connected to a unique joyride. WBZ's Jay Willett explains.
25: The trio is caught after taking a stolen dump truck from Marlboro on a 150-mile joyride to Maine Friday night. Police say the driver, 23-year-old Antonio Morales Pijoan, and 2 passengers will be in court after taking them into custody minutes after deliberating slamming the truck into a police cruiser. One officer hurt from the chase is released from the hospital. Jay Willett, WBZ, Boston's News Radio.
0: The case for a 4-day work week being made by some health officials who say it could help battle obesity. Here's Michael Kastner.
26: Research at the European Congress on Obesity in Istanbul finds countries with more working hours over the course of a year have higher obesity rates. The study shows a reduction of working hours by just 1% will result in a slight decrease in obesity rates. James Reeves with the 4-Day Week Foundation tells The Guardian that chopping off that extra day could reduce Britain's obesity levels by giving people the time they need to get rid of bad habits and make healthier choices. I'm Michael Kastner.
0: Pricey cars keep boosting the auto parts business. 11:38 now, in time for Bloomberg Businesses and Roday. Andrew?
27: Well, Kendall, average new car prices hovering near $50,000, pushing many people completely out of the market, have meant boom times for auto parts makers and sellers as we keep fixing up our old rides. But for AutoZone, that expectation may have been a bit overplayed. Earnings and revenue jumped in the most recent quarter, with comparable sales up more than 4%. But analysts were looking for more than that. Stock in AutoZone right now, tumbling 11%. Across the board, gains for Wall Street indexes at the start of trading today have given way to a split amid simultaneous military strikes and U.S.-Iran peace talks. Dow losing 117, NASDAQ gaining 252, S&P 500 rising 40. Andrew Rodin, Bloomberg Business on WBZ, Boston's News Radio.
0: And how do you spell pressure? Well, the National Spelling Bee is now underway down at the Capitol. We'll tell you all about it inside the next few minutes. The time now, 11:39.
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2: The curtain could go down on Colorado tonight on the grand stage of the Western Conference Finals, down 3-0 in jeopardy of being swept by the Golden Knights. Though Vegas head coach John Tortorella knows the top-seeded Avalanche will come out fast and with purpose.
3: They're not going away. They're a good team. One of the top teams, you know, the top team this year in the regular season.
2: His message to his team at yesterday's skate around, Senator Brett Howden.
4: 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And, he reiterated that today. And, you know, we're not looking too far ahead, just one game.
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5: 11:43, let's go to the roads with the Subaru Retailers of New England all-wheel drive traffic on the threes with WBZ's Kevin Brennan.
6: All right, Kendall, we'll start it off with that expressway northbound. You can make it up to the Neponset on-ramp, on and off the brakes from there, up past Columbia Road, and then a little heavier here from after Mass Ave getting up into the northbound Tip O'Deal Tunnel. Southbound expressway, not too bad. Maybe a tap of the brakes at the gas tank, but then you're looking good down to the split after that. Slow going still on the on Route 3 northbound. You're tied up here now from Derby Street, getting most of the way up past Route 18. So I haven't heard of anything up there, but nonetheless, I'm seeing those delays. Southbound's tied up getting into the Derby Street lane drop. You're looking good over on 2495. Mass Pike's a good ride here from Route 95 all the way into the downtown Boston area. But if you're getting over to the airport, eastbound Ted Williams Tunnel's all jammed up to the work zone just before the airport roadway. Sumner and Callahan's okay, and the Tobin Bridge looks good to and from Chelsea. River Road's overall not too bad, but Storrow Drive eastbound, you've got slowdowns here approaching Government Center, and that stays slow most of the way over to Leverett Circle. 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I'm Kevin Brennan, WBZ's Traffic on the Threes.
5: Mostly clear skies over Boston today and tonight. The mercury hitting the mid-80s during the day-to-day, dropping down to the mid-60s. And then tomorrow, again, mid-80s, but not quite as much sunshine. Maybe even a thunderstorm or two in the mix. Right now in Boston, lots of sunshine and a temperature of 77 degrees.
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5: And good morning, I'm Kendall Buell, and here are the five things you need to know at 11:45. Massachusetts Uber and Lyft drivers form the App Drivers Union, becoming the first certified union for rideshare drivers in the nation. Senior citizen Mittens in Massachusetts now able to apply for a lifetime parking pass, allowing free parking at several beaches and state parks around the Commonwealth. The lifetime cost, $10. Officials say the risk of a catastrophic explosion at a leaking chemical tank in California has been eliminated. Summer travel right around the corner, and AAA says the price per gallon for regular in the state is currently $4.48. And the best young spellers in the nation begin their quest to be the absolute top

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1: Wayland police are sending out a warning to area families after a toddler was bitten by a raccoon over the weekend. The encounter happened last Friday at the Wayland Town Beach Playground, where 2-year-old Grayson Cohen was suddenly attacked by a wild raccoon. Grayson's family says his nanny rushed him back home after the attack. He was taken to the hospital and given a course of rabies shots, and those hurt. Police still searching for the raccoon. They're reminding people to stay alert when dealing with wildlife and report any strange animal activity. Raccoons are nocturnal, and they shouldn't be out in the daylight, let alone attacking little kids. President Trump gets his routine check at the doctor's today.
2: President Trump traveled to Walter Reed National Military Medical Center in Maryland today for what the White House called his routine annual dental and medical assessments. This marks his third visit to the medical center in 13 months. He had a physical in April 2025 and went back for a follow-up appointment in October, which the White House later said included a CT scan to assess his cardiovascular and abdominal health. His doctor said at the time the imaging was, quote, perfectly normal, and the president remains in, quote, excellent health. It's also the third visit to the dentist in 5 months for the president, who turns 80 next month. Karen Travers, ABC News, The White House.
1: Last week, Cambridge City Council voted to eliminate ShotSpotter technology in the city, and now the union representing Cambridge's police officers is slamming that decision. Here's WBZ's Jared Brosnan.
3: The Cambridge Police Patrol Officers Association releasing a statement saying in part that the decision, quote, threatens to make Cambridge less safe, adding that in the wake of the Memorial Drive shooting, Cambridge should be strengthening its ability to detect and respond to gunfire, not weakening it. Supporters of the ban cited a distrust of the current presidential administration, as well as ShotSpotter's ability to record conversations. The union pushing back on those claims, saying there's no credible evidence that the technology has been used to monitor private conversations or identify individuals. Jared Brosnan, WBZ, Boston's News Radio.
1: Across the Atlantic, Belgian officials say 4 people have been killed, including 2 children, in a crash involving a school bus and a train. ABC's Maggie Rowley has more.
4: 7 children were on the bus when it collided with the train just after 8 a.m. local time. And local media is reporting the bus was on its way to a special education school. Now, there were no additional injuries, and the accident happened about 15 miles north of the Belgian capital of Brussels, where the bus can be seen now lying on its side. This morning, the president of the EU, Ursula von der Leyen, says she's heartbroken and that today Europe grieves with Belgium.
1: An investigation is underway. While many families are going to think twice before loading up the car and the family for a summer getaway, gas prices on this day after Memorial Day now at $4.49 a gallon nationwide. That is down a penny overnight, but still $1.32 higher than last summer's unofficial kickoff. AAA says it's about the same in Massachusetts this morning. That's almost $1.50 higher than last year. Jazz lovers, saxophone great Sonny Rollins has died at the age of 95. Here's ABC's Sherry Preston.
5: Sonny Rollins got his first sax at age 7, an alto. He went on to be known for his work on the tenor, like this from his 1956 breakthrough record, Saxophone Colossus. Sonny Rollins loved to play, constantly reinventing and learning as a musician, but then doubting himself when he listened back later. One story is that Rollins, who played on the Rolling Stones' Waiting on a Friend, heard the song in a New York City grocery store after it came out and was wondering who did the sax solo until he realized it was him. Sonny Rollins performed for more than 50 years and died at his home in Woodstock, New York on Monday. Sherry Preston, ABC News.
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5: All right, Kendall, started off south of town here. Route 3 northbound, still quite busy. 228 getting up towards Derby Street, and then more reduced speeds basically most of the way up past Union Street. Beyond that, you're looking pretty good up into the Braintree Split. You get on that northbound expressway, can make it all the way up to the Dorchester Yacht Club, slow from there up past Columbia Road, and then you're busy again getting into the northbound Tip O'Neill Tunnel. Southbound expressways looking good. Boston down to Braintree. No reported troubles down on 24 or 95. That eastbound Ted Williams Tunnel still quite heavy, getting all the way through over to the East Boston side where we got a work crew slow, keeping your ride slow. Westbound's getting a little busy as well. Sumner and Callahan are in good shape. Inbound Tobin Bridge, just a little slow on the loop ramp. Looks like some people are looking at that disabled vehicle on the other side. The ramp from the Leverett Circle getting to Route 1 northbound, right at the end of the ramp on the loop ramp here, we got a disabled vehicle. 93 southbound, not too bad on the lower deck, Zakim Bridge. Leverett down ramp, looks like we're busiest next to the Zakim Bridge and around the Garden Curve. 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I'm Kevin Brennan, WBZ's Traffic on the Threes.
4: Thank you, Kevin. It's 11:54, and our meteorologist Joe Lundberg has our four-day WBZ AccuWeather update. 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
6: It'll be pleasant this afternoon with sunshine and some clouds, breezy and warmer than yesterday, high 80 to 84, mid-70s on the Cape and the Islands. Partly cloudy tonight, though just 65 in Boston, upper 50s in the coolest spots. A mix of sun and clouds and very warm tomorrow, but watch out for a thunderstorm in the afternoon and evening. The high 84 to 88, 70s on the Cape and the Islands. It'll be much cooler Thursday with clouds and sun, also a shower or two in the area, high 69 to 73. On Friday, more clouds and sun, breezy and cool with a shower or two, best chance in the afternoon. Friday's high 65 to 69. I'm AccuWeather meteorologist Joe Lundberg, WBZ, Boston's News Radio.
4: We're up to 78 degrees in sunny Boston.
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4: A Celtics star is open to debating a well-known pundit as online shots have been taken back and forth. WBZ's Amanda Keene has the story.
8: Celtics star Jaylen Brown has openly criticized ESPN's Stephen A. Smith in his broad statements and critique of the NBA and its athletes. Brown has voiced his frustrations with Smith and the industry of pundits on the social media platform Twitch.
9: Jaylen Brown, be careful what you wish for. You really want me to start reporting on that level?
10: Come on, man. Come on, Stephen A. Chew El Chapo, you running the media cartel, my boy?
8: So, as Stephen A. has fired back on his show, Brown is ready. He suggests a formal debate.
10: Let's set it up. Harvard, MIT, live, and let's see who come out on top. Mainstream media versus the dumb jock. Let's see who come out on top.
8: Though Brown is far from a dumb jock, he's actually a highly intelligent academic who has given lectures at the very schools he's suggesting they host the debate at. Brown says he is looking forward to Stephen A.'s response. Amanda Keene, WBZ, Boston's News Radio.
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4: It is a sunny 77 at 12 noon. Good afternoon. I'm Kendall Buell. Thanks for joining us. Here's what's happening. History in the making for rideshare drivers in the United States, and it's happening right here in Massachusetts. As the app Drivers Union receives the green light from the State Department of Labor Relations to move forward with certification, WBZ's Jim McKay has that.
19: The union is necessary for us as drivers.
20: Lori is one of the many rideshare drivers in the Commonwealth elated to hear the news that the app Drivers Union is the first private sector rideshare drivers union in the nation. Some 70,000 rideshare drivers in the state eligible to be represented, and they want negotiations to go quickly.
19: That's the main concern. For us, it would be the pay.
20: Compensation, of course, at the top of the list of needs, and customers I'm talking to agree.
21: They drive their butts off, you know, to try to make the money.
20: Uber and Lyft both have statements saying they're ready to move forward in the next stages of rideshare unionization. Drivers know they have a tough road ahead in the fight for fair wages.
19: As anyone, and we are struggling with that.
20: On the Common, Jim McKay, WBZ, Boston's News Radio.
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1: Pay attention to where you're booking. If you're staying outside of a city because you think you got a really great deal in a hotel room, but you want to commute to the city, you're going to spend hundreds of dollars in transportation costs if you're taking Uber, Lyft, or taxi. So beware of all of those things.
0: Christiane Klein is with Food Family Travel. She says, look before you book. That's the phrase to remember as you scour those vacation deals. Matt Phipps, WBZ, Boston's News Radio.
4: So if we're talking about this unofficial summer season between Memorial Day and Labor Day, Labor Day, of course, came and May 25th this year. That's as early as you can get. And Labor Day, as late as you can get, September 7th. So 106 days. It is a very long unofficial summer. Lucky us. It's a senior discount of all senior discounts for beach lovers, birders, anyone over the age of 62 who loves to enjoy the great outdoors in Massachusetts. The Department of Conservation and Recreation is offering a lifetime parking pass for a one-time 10-buck fee. 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All you need is a driver's license or other state ID and proof of residency. DCR is hosting an in-person enrollment tomorrow at Nantasket Beach. The passes, which can be hung from a car's rearview mirror, can also be purchased online or by mail, although DCR says that could take several weeks. Something very fishy going on in waterways around Boston. We'll tell you more inside the next few minutes. Right now, though, it's 3 minutes into the noon hour and time to turn our attention to the roadways. It's the Subaru Retailers of New England all-wheel drive traffic on the 3's WBZ's Kevin Brennan keeping an eye on things for us. Kev?
5: All right, Kendall, let's start it off here in Revere. Route 1 southbound. Sounds like we're picking up a serious crash here right at the end of the ramp to Route 60, Copeland Circle in Revere. So watch out, that ramp is backing up pretty quickly. Route 1 southbound at the very end of the ramp here to Route 60 here in Revere, and that's that Copeland Circle rotary. So watch out for some delays on Route 1 southbound exiting to Route 60. Beyond that, you're looking pretty good all the way down to the Tobin Bridge. Downtown 93, a nice ride on the lower deck, Zakin Bridge and through the O'Neill Tunnel. Leverett down ramp hung up a bit here next to the Zakin Bridge and around the Garden Curve. River roads are in good shape right now. Seeing some heavy delays continuing eastbound in the Ted Williams Tunnel. We got a work crew here just before the airport roadway keeping traffic heavy there. Westbound getting out of the airport's okay, and the Sumner and Callahan are in good shape if you want to use the Callahan Tunnel as an alternate getting over to the airport. Now the Mass Pike, that looks good both directions between Boston and Sturbridge. South of town, that northbound expressway can make it up to Savin Hill now. Busy from there up past Columbia Road and then again getting into the northbound Tip O'Neill Tunnel. Route 3 northbound, that's quite busy here. 228 Rockland up past Derby Street. More slowdowns getting up to this left lane work crew just after Union Street here in Braintree. And southbound Route 3 almost a mile back up into the Derby Street lane drop. Kevin Brennan, WBZ's Traffic on the Threes.
4: Today's the best of the week weather-wise. We're talking bright sunshine throughout the day, a light breeze cooling down the mid-80s that we'll be seeing. The mercury down to the mid-60s overnight as we start to get a few more clouds. Tomorrow, a mix of sun and clouds, mid-80s once again. We could see a thunderstorm or two in the afternoon hours, and then Thursday, Friday, Saturday, all getting cloudy, a little cooler, all with the possibility of some rain. Right now in Boston, we've got a sunny 77 degrees. If you've walked along some of Greater Boston's waterways lately, you may have noticed an abundance of dead fish in the water. WBZ-TV's Mike Sullivan tried to get some answers.
22: Nestled on the edge of Brookline in Boston, the Burt Pond is an ample spot to observe nature.
23: It's really one of the best. You know,
22: Jeffrey Taylor comes monthly with his dogs. Their keen noses are likely wondering, what's that stench?
24: No, you don't see dead fish too often.
22: Now they line the shore. And there's not just one or two of them, there's a lot of them. Some floating in the pond, others belly up. And the smell, that's the worst part.
23: When they're just washed up like that, you don't know what killed them.
22: Taylor used to work for the Audubon Society and has been doing nature walks since 2003. He believes they're the infamous and invasive Asian carp.
23: These carp are adapted for low oxygen situations, but it could be that something is in the water decreasing the amount of oxygen.
4: A similar incident happened in Worcester recently. The city blamed temperature swings and low water levels for a decrease in oxygen. It's on in the nation's capital, the 98th Scripps National Spelling Bee, now underway at Constitution Hall. 247 qualifiers begin today. By the end of Thursday, one will still be standing and will receive more than 50 grand in cash and prizes. The future of artificial intelligence being discussed today is one of the co-founders of the AI startup Anthropic visits the Vatican. Rory O'Neill reports.
6: In Pope Leo's first encyclical, he wrote that AI developers, quote, bear a particular ethical and spiritual responsibility, for every design choice reflects a vision of humanity, unquote. Anthropic's Chris Ola, for his part, said he was honored to be part of a mission to widen the conversation on the important questions raised by AI. He warned that artificial intelligence could lead to massive unemployment all around the world, and that supporting those displaced will be a moral imperative. I'm Rory O'Neill.
4: Six men allegedly connected to a series of burglaries at the homes of star athletes, including Travis Kelce and Patrick Mahomes, are now under arrest in South America. ABC's Hannah Batza has more.
7: Back in 2024, the Chiefs were just minutes into a game when the thieves broke into Kelce's home and stole jewelry, watches, cash, and other luxury merchandise. Hours earlier, a burglary was reported at Mahomes' home. And the following month, authorities say the same crew targeted the home of Milwaukee Bucks player Bobby Portis during a game.
4: The U.S. filed federal charges against the seven Chilean nationals back in February. Six of those men have been arrested in Argentina. The timing of extradition remains unclear, as those men also face charges in Argentina. Finally, a financial boost for the Knicks. 12:08 now. Let's get Bloomberg Business from Andrew O'Day.
8: Yeah, Kendall, it isn't just on the court that the New York Knicks have been running up the score. Team owner Madison Square Garden Sports, not used to this level of success, is watching its stock rally 4% today as the team's first NBA Finals appearance of the century. Means more games, of course, so more tickets, including those sold at really high prices, more concessions, more broadcast ratings, and now, and likely well into the future, a lot more swag sold than typically for the team. Wall Street's hope for a U.S.-Iran peace agreement are being challenged by new U.S. military strikes, and that's challenging Wall Street's early gains. The Dow is now losing 132, NASDAQ up 206, S&P rising 32. Andrew O'Day, Bloomberg Business on WBZ, Boston's News Radio.
4: Nasty critters with a nastier bite, and they've made it here to Massachusetts. That story and more coming up. The time now, 12:09.
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15: Bo Sox take the field tonight on Jersey Street for the first of three against the visiting Atlanta Braves. Boston cold off the heels of a rain-soaked 6-5 loss at home on Sunday to Minnesota, a defeat which cemented a sweep by the Twins, while the Braves also come in off of a loss, having dropped two straight over the weekend against the Nationals. Ranger Suarez will get the start for Boston tonight. He have a 2-2 record with an ERA under 2.5. He'll go against one of the best young arms in baseball, an Atlanta righty Spencer Strider, who has a clean 2-0 record with an ERA at 3 on the nose. Opening pitch a little bit early tonight over at Fenway, scheduled for 6:45. Chris Fama, WBZ, Boston's News Radio.
4: 12:13, on to the roads we go with Kevin Brennan and the Subaru Retailers of New England. All-wheel drive traffic on the threes.
26: All right, Kendall, we're going to start off over here in Revere. Route 1 southbound backed up quite heavily, backing up into that Malden stretch before Lynn Street, and that stays slow. Getting onto the ramp to Route 60. Route 1 southbound, the ramp to Copeland Circle, Route 60 here in Revere. The right lane is blocked. You got a serious crash at the end of the ramp here at Copeland Circle, so that's what's backing things up. Just the left lane is getting by, so watch out for these delays. Route 1 southbound approaching Route 60 here in Revere. You're looking pretty good elsewhere up to the north, 95, 93, Route 3, all in good shape here, as is that upper end of 128, 95, south, just a little sluggish here. Wakefield getting past North Avenue. After that, you got a pretty clean ride all the way down to the Mass Pike. Mass Pike looks good, getting by 495, although 290 westbound here. Slowdowns getting into the work zone at the Mass Pike. And again, the Mass Pike's okay between Boston and Sturbridge. Farther south, 2495 in good shape here. Route 3 northbound. Slowdowns coming up past Derby Street, again up past Union Street and Braintree. Southbound slowdowns getting into that Derby Street lane drop. Kevin Brennan, WBZ's Traffic on the Threes.
4: Sunshine throughout the day today and a nice breeze. Seeming a little cooler than the mid-80s, the mercury's going to say. That mercury down to the mid-60s overnight under mostly clear skies. The clouds start rolling in tomorrow, maybe a storm cloud or two in the p.m. hours Thursday, Friday, Saturday. All looking cloudier and a bit cooler and perhaps even wetter as well. Right now in Boston, mostly blue skies. We have a temperature of 78 degrees.
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4: Good afternoon, I'm Kendall Buell, and here are the five things you need to know at 12:15. Despite ongoing peace talks, the U.S. sends missile strikes towards Iran this morning. After moving their training facility from Arizona, Mexican President Claudia Sheinbaum welcomes the Iranian soccer team to practice in Mexico ahead of the World Cup. Gas prices not going down anytime soon. AAA says the state average for a gallon of regulars now at $4.48. The Red Sox back tonight trying to turn around a shaky season. They take on the Atlanta Braves tonight at Fenway. And an apparent uptick in overdoses across the region is raising concerns for police in Cambridge. WBZ's James Rojas is in Central Square with more.
1: The area of Mass Ave here around Central Square has a reputation.
16: I see people pretty much on the daily that are at least using and passed out. Not quite sure if it's an overdose or not, but it is very sad.
1: Tracy Joyce was born and raised in the city and is not all too surprised that Cambridge police are out with a warning about what they call an uptick in serious overdoses across the region. That's why they're raising awareness about free fentanyl test strips and Narcan at specific locations.
16: I think

0: more Narcan kits should be available on the streets. Grab it and learn how to use it. I think it can only help.
1: Police also encourage the public to call 911 if they witness an overdose. In Central Square, James Rojas, WBZ, Boston's News Radio.
2: Massachusetts has lost a former state rep and civil rights leader. Benjamin Swann passed away over the weekend at the age of 95. Swann marched alongside Dr. King in 1963's March on Washington and led the Greater Springfield NAACP before entering public office. He represented Springfield's 11th Hampton District for more than two decades on Beacon Hill. Swann, again, was 92 years old. Iran warns it may retaliate after U.S. airstrikes, calling this week's attacks a gross violation of the ceasefire. The Pentagon called the strikes defensive. This while repeated contradictions from the White House about ongoing peace talks. ABC's Ian Pinnell has more.
3: We've had days and days of repeated mixed signals about this deal to try and end the war. And having said a solution was largely negotiated over the weekend, President Trump hours later advising negotiators to not rush into a deal, then writing the negotiations are, quote, proceeding nicely. He went on to say it'll only be a great deal or a no deal at all. Back to the battlefront and shooting, but bigger and stronger than ever before.
2: Iran's foreign ministry warned that Washington would bear responsibility for, quote, all consequences without providing details. A paraglider whose chutes collided with a plane over the Austrian Alps is speaking out after video of her near-death experience went viral. Here's ABC's Hannah Batson.
4: The experienced 44-year-old paraglider now responding to comments and criticism, saying, "I wasn't anywhere I wasn't allowed to be." As a paraglider, you cannot evade a light aircraft. And saying of the pilot who hit her, as a powered aircraft, he is the one required to give way. She said pilots in the area should be more focused and be on the lookout for paragliders, while acknowledging paragliders can often be difficult to spot, even though we are brightly colored.
2: That paraglider, identified only as an Austrian woman, was badly hurt. The light plane's pilot managed a safe emergency landing. Officials now reviewing weather conditions and flight paths to determine exactly what caused that collision. The ants we have around here are often harmless. Nothing really stings or bites, but that's not always the case now. WBZ's Kyle Schaffel reports.
5: After weeks of searching, I found someone who could tell me about a tiny insect stealing all the headlines these days. Professor Jane Waters of Providence College.
6: It is a gentle ant. Like, they'll walk all over you for a long time. They're not going to, like, attack you as soon as they find you.
5: It's called the Asian needle ant, an aggressively invasive and stinging species that's taking over the South and making headlines across the country. Waters is an ant expert who discovered a colony on campus in Rhode Island by putting her first year biology students to work.
6: I gave them the option that if they found this ant, they could basically not have to take their final exam.
5: She says the risk to homeowners is overblown.
6: I've been stung a whole bunch by needle ants. It's on par with a mosquito bite.
5: And they've only found one colony there, which then died out. But some scientists say the ants should be destroyed wherever they're found in North America, because they tend to take over. Water says so far, the risk of that happening up here seems low. Kyle Schaffel, WBZ, Boston's News Radio.
2: Now that summer has unofficially kicked off, WBZ's Drew Mahon tells us about a calendar quirk.
7: This year will feature the longest span between Memorial Day and Labor Day, checking in at 106 days, which makes this the longest unofficial summer possible. It happens periodically, and we won't see this span between the benchmark holidays again until 2037. The shortest possible calendar summer is 99 days. Thought you'd like to know that. Either way, between the long weekends, we'll eat an estimated 7 billion hot dogs, which translates to about 820 dogs every single second.
8: If you were a hot dog and you were starving, would you eat yourself?
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8: I know I would. First, I'd smother myself with brown mustard and relish. I'd be so delicious.
7: Outstanding. Most of the hot dogs will be eaten on the 4th of July alone. Drew Mahalan, WBZ, Boston's News Radio.
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1: 12:23 in time for the Subaru Retailers of New England all-wheel drive traffic on the threes. Kevin Brennan, how's it look?
2: Well, Kendall, not too bad for most of us. South of town, 24-95, looking good both directions. We do have some slowdowns on Route 3 northbound. You're hung up 228 Rockland up past Derby Street. A little slow up at Union Street as well. And if you're heading Route 3 southbound, you're jammed up into that Derby Street lane drop. Hingham. After that, though, you got a nice clean ride all the way down into Plymouth. The northbound expressway, you can make it up to Columbia Road, a little slow getting by that, and a little busy again into the northbound Tip O'Neill Tunnel. Southbound Expressway, a little more company now coming down past the gas tank. Eastbound inside the Ted Williams Tunnel here, if you're heading over to the airport, tack on a couple of extra minutes. We've got a work crew just before the airport roadway, and that's keeping traffic slow. Sumner and Callahan are okay. In and outbound to Open Bridge, free and clear to and from Chelsea, and 93 South, just a little sluggish again now on that lower deck, getting onto the Zakim Bridge. The Leverett down ramp slow here from the lane drop again, getting down to Storrow Drive. If you're over in Revere, little heads up, Route 1 southbound, the off-ramp to Route 60 here in Revere, Copeland Circle. They got the right lane blocked for a pretty serious crash at the end of the ramp. Just the left lane is getting by. I'm Kevin Brennan, WBZ's Traffic on the Threes.
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3: More sun than clouds this afternoon, breezy and warmer than recent days, high 80 to 84, mid-70s across the Cape and the Islands. Partly cloudy and mild tonight, though 65 in the city, slipping into the upper 50s in the coolest suburbs. Tomorrow, partly sunny and very warm, a good chance for a thunderstorm in the afternoon, high 84 to 88, holding in the 70s on much of the Cape and the Islands. Thursday, clouds and sun and cooler, a couple of showers in the area, the high 69 to 73. On Friday, more clouds and sun, breezy and cool, with a shower or two likely, especially in the afternoon. Friday's high 65 to 69. I'm AccuWeather meteorologist Joe Lundberg, WBZ, Boston's News Radio.
1: Down at Plymouth, it's 77. Up in Portsmouth, 78. Here in Boston, it is a sunny 79 degrees. New England business now. The budget battle begins. After the Senate passed its version of the spending plan, a conference committee will be appointed to work out the differences with the House version. Time tends to move very quickly on Beacon Hill. The FNY's day deadline of July 1st, just weeks away, a deadline Mass routinely blows past. If all goes according to plan this year, a final version of the budget will be signed, sealed, and delivered by Governor Healey before the 4th of July holiday. Jim Henson's Creature Shop begins offering tours in New York.
4: A puppet-making workshop founded by the legendary creator of the Muppets is drawing back its curtain, says Jason Weber, creative supervisor, Jim Henson's Creature Shop.
5: We've never been open to the public, basically. We're a private organization. We were initially created just for the production purposes of the Jim Henson Company.
4: But at $150 a pop, this may not be your children's Muppet show or tour. 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
5: We thought with the tours, it does give the fans the opportunity to see what goes on behind those locked doors.
4: They also get to take photos and videos with characters from Fraggle Rock, The Muppet Show, and Sesame Street. Henson founded the workshop in the 1960s. He died in 1990. Julie Walker, New York.
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1: Sunshine and 79 degrees in Boston right now. Good afternoon. I'm Kendall Buell. Thanks for joining us. 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Topping our news, a U.S. military strike on Iran as Tehran officials arrive in Qatar for peace talks. ABC's Rachel Scott has more from the White House.
17: According to a senior U.S. official, the potential interim agreement between the countries does require a commitment from Iran to remove those stockpiles, as well as reopening the Strait of Hormuz, and the U.S. lifting its naval blockade of Iranian ports. Still, no deal has been finalized. Iran's foreign ministry saying, we have not entered into the details of this agreement.
1: Tehran now denouncing U.S. strikes this morning as a sign of, quote, bad faith and unreliability, unquote, as negotiations continue towards a possible deal to end the war. President Trump, meanwhile, taking his cabinet out of the White House and into the woods.
18: President Trump's expected to hold a cabinet meeting Wednesday at Camp David, the presidential retreat in Maryland. According to a White House official, all cabinet members are expected to attend, and the meeting will focus on the economy and foreign policy updates. Holding a cabinet meeting at Camp David is a break from standard practice of doing it here at the White House. But President Trump did gather his cabinet there in his first term back in September 2017. He hasn't been to Camp David in nearly a year, preferring to spend weekends at his clubs in Florida or New Jersey. Karen Travers, ABC News, the White House.
1: Well, summer beckons, but many families are going to be thinking twice before loading up the car and heading off onto the roads for a summer getaway. Gas prices on this day after Memorial Day now at $4.49 a gallon nationwide. That's down a penny overnight, but still a $1.32 higher than last summer's unofficial kickoff. AAA says it's about the same in Massachusetts this morning. That's almost $1.50 higher than last year. Red Sox baseball, and the time is now. WBZ's Drew Mulholland reports.
19: The Red Sox are back in action after a rare off day on Memorial Day. Sox and Braves at 6:45 tonight at Fenway. It is a big series, and actually, since the Sox started off the season so rough, they're really all big now, aren't they? And to look at the lay of the land, the Sox have 110 games left, and they are three games out of the wild card. Chief Baseball Officer Craig Breslow knows the boys just need to start playing better baseball. That really hasn't changed since he fired manager Alex Cora 1 month ago.
20: We are clearly not performing up to
11: our expectations up to the players' kind of historical track records. We need to do everything possible to get there.
19: Interim manager Chad Tracy is now 12-13 leading the Sox after that tough series with the Twins there in the rain. The Red Sox post-Memorial Day run, here we go. It hasn't been pretty this season, but there's still time. Drew Mulholland, WBZ, Boston's News Radio.
1: Coming up, a Celtic challenges famous pundits to a debate. We'll tell you all about it inside the next few minutes. Right now, though, at 12:33, let's check the roads with the Subaru Retailers of New England all-wheel drive traffic on the threes. 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
2: All right, Kendall, this time we'll take it south of town, down on Route 44 in that Middleborough stretch, getting reports of a serious crash, Route 44 between Everett Street and Plymouth Street. You got a number of emergency vehicles on the scene, so watch out for delays and maybe even possible detours around this serious crash, Route 44 between Everett Street and Plymouth Street here in Middleborough. Hey, looking pretty good on 495 in that Middleborough stretch. 2495 are free and clear. Overall, not a bad ride on Route 3, but watch out for some slowdowns here. Northbound 228 up past Derby Street, a little busy up by Union Street as well. And southbound, almost a mile back up here into that Derby Street lane drop. Northbound Expressway, tap of the brakes here at Columbia Road, and then you're looking pretty good up to the O'Neill Tunnel. Southbound, a little busy at the South Bay on-ramp. We'll call it some pockets getting down to the gas tank after that. Eastbound on the Ted Williams Tunnel, heading to the airport. That's all jammed up to the work crews just before the airport roadway. Looking pretty good westbound in the Ted Williams Tunnel. And the Sumner and Callahan are looking pretty good right now. 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Kevin Brennan, WBZ's Traffic on the Threes.
1: Thanks, Kevin. This day, the best day of the week. Weather-wise, we're going to have this sun with us all day long as temperatures climb into the mid-80s. They'll be down to the mid-60s overnight, also under mostly clear skies. We start seeing more clouds tomorrow and then through the rest of the week. Temperatures after tomorrow hitting the mid-80s will be cooler as well. Possibly some thunderstorms tomorrow afternoon and also the possibility of rain throughout the rest of the week. But right now, in Boston, lots of sunshine. We have 79 degrees. A Celtic star challenging a TV personality to a debate as an online feud continues. WBZ Radio's Amanda Keene has our story.
20: Celtic star Jaylen Brown has openly criticized ESPN's Stephen A. Smith and his assessment of the NBA and its athletes. And Stephen A. has fired back on his show. So Jaylen Brown challenged the pundit to a formal debate.
21: Let's do a live debate in front of a live-streamed audience at a mutual location, like a Harvard or MIT, and let's talk about it. Mainstream media versus the dumb jock. Let's see who come out on top.
20: This challenge comes from Brown's Twitch account, where he was watching Stephen A.'s threats and live reacting.
22: Jaylen Brown, be careful what you wish for. You really want me to start reporting on that level? You understand?
21: Be careful.
20: Brown calls on Stephen A. to respond to his offer, saying, "You know how to get in touch with my team. Let's set it up." He says he's looking forward to his response. Amanda Keene, WBZ, Boston's News Radio.
1: Wayland police are sending out a warning to families after a toddler was bitten by a raccoon over the weekend. Police say the encounter happened last Friday at the Wayland Town Beach Playground. That's where a two-year-old was suddenly attacked by a wild raccoon, bitten, scratched, taken to the hospitals for those painful rabies shots. Authorities say the nocturnal animal should not have been out in

0: daylight, and they're still searching for that raccoon. They remind people to stay alert when dealing with wildlife and report any strange animal activity. Spreading the word and the goodness of nature in one fell swoop.
1: It's nearing completion, unlike his yard seems to.
2: Yeah, I have 8.5 acres of land, and 90% is wild.
1: Exactly what proponents of no-mow may like to hear. To take a break from mowing our lawns in order to allow pollinators such as bees and hummingbirds and the like to take advantage of the natural sustenance they need in order to spread the wealth for the environment. This homeowner's been missing out.
3: I never thought of it. Well, maybe I'll... what is it? May is over, so...
1: We're near the end of it.
3: Yeah.
1: So you like the concept, you'll bypass this week's mowing.
3: Yeah.
1: Chris Vama, WBZ, Boston's News Radio.
0: Jazz has lost one of its giants. Sonny Rollins has passed away, considered by many jazz lovers part of the Mount Rushmore of the genre. Rollins counted John Coltrane, Charlie Parker, Miles Davis among his contemporaries. Rollins had a commanding presence on the stage, but stopped performing more than a decade ago due to pulmonary fibrosis. His family says he died at his home in Woodstock, New York. Sonny Rollins was 95 years old. Well, the biggest drug company is going vaccine shopping. 12:38. Now let's check in with Bloomberg Business's Andrew O'Day. Andrew?
4: Yeah, Kendall, Eli Lilly, maker of Zepbound, is making its biggest push into vaccines since it mass-produced the Salk polio shot in the 1950s. It's buying three clinical-stage vaccine developers, Curevo, Limitech, and The Vaccine Company, for a combined total of up to $3.8 billion. The three companies have experimental immunizations for shingles, common bacterial pathogens, and Epstein-Barr virus. Lilly says the triple acquisition reflects a deliberate strategy to prevent disease rather than just treat its consequences. Uneven predictions of a U.S.-Iran agreement to end the war is helping mix up stocks, Dow losing 101, NASDAQ rising 265, S&P gaining 43. Andrew O'Day, Bloomberg Business on WBZ, Boston's News Radio.
0: Thanks, Andrew. Big bucks for the state from the millionaire tax. That story and more coming up. The time now, 12:39.
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8: But if you're 50 or older this year, there's what they call the catch-up contribution, which is another $1,100. 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
1: The Patriots recently hosted more than 200 middle school kids at their new training facility in Foxborough, which Hall of Famer and Director of Community Affairs Andre Tippett says was aimed at
11: teamwork, learning new skills, and having fun.
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15: 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That made me happy.
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0: A beautiful Tuesday in Boston. The rest of the week, though, not quite so much. We'll tell you all about it with our four-day forecast in just a minute or so. We check traffic and weather together every 10 minutes here on WBZ News Radio. Speaking of which, the time now is 12:43. Time to hit the roads with Kevin Brennan. He has the Subaru Retailers of New England all-wheel drive traffic on the threes, brought to you by Atlantic Power Cleaning. Kev?
16: All right, let's start it up to the north here in Revere. Route 1 southbound, watch out for exiting delays to Route 60 here in Revere. Got a serious crash we've been working at the end of the ramp here in the rotary. The right lane on that ramp is blocked, leaving just that left lane to get by. So Route 1 southbound, you watch out for exiting delays here to Route 60. 128-95 southbound, a little busy here. Coming down through the Wakefield stretch, getting to Route 93. Northbound slowdowns. First off, getting reports of a crash by Route 38 in Woburn, and then slow getting through the work zone here up before Washington Street here in Woburn. You're looking good on Route 3, both directions through Billerica and Chelmsford. Mass Pike is a nice ride, both directions between Boston and Sturbridge. Excuse me. Now, if you're heading to the airport, Mass Pike eastbound, Ted Williams Tunnel eastbound, that's all jammed up. Getting to the work crews here on the East Boston side just before the airport. Sumner and Callahan Tunnel are okay to and from the airport, so Callahan Tunnel may save you a couple of extra minutes if you want to use that as an alternate. Sturrow Drive eastbound, you're hung up through the Copley Tunnel here with exiting delays to Government Center. That levered down ramp off of 93, pretty much full all the way down to Sturrow Drive. 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Kevin Brennan, WBZ's Traffic on the Threes.
0: Bright sunshine, a light breeze, mercury hitting 86 degrees in Boston right now. Of course, it'll be a little cooler on the Cape and the islands. Dropping down to the mid-60s overnight, some more clouds rolling in. It'll be about a 50-50 mix of sun and clouds tomorrow with the possibility of a thunderstorm or two rolling through in the afternoon. Things get cloudier and cooler from there for the rest of the week. But right now in Boston, we've got bright sunshine, a temperature of 79. Degrees.
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0: Good afternoon, I'm Kendall Buell, and here are the five things you need to know at 12:45. Over 900 cases, more than 200 deaths reported following a massive Ebola outbreak in Africa. Former Massachusetts state rep and civil rights leader Benjamin Swan passes away at the age of 95. Several free addiction services being offered by Cambridge police as they try to curb a growing overdose rates. A Boston-based man breaks a 25-year record after running the Vermont City Marathon. And love it or hate it, the Massachusetts millionaire tax is doing the state some good. Here's WBZ's Jim McKay.
17: Once again, the state's millionaire's tax, which was approved by state voters 4 years ago, generating billions of dollars. This go around over $3 billion in revenue just this fiscal year. There's still 2 months left on the calendar. Latest figures released from the Department of Revenue far surpassing the spending projections of $2.4 billion that ends next month. Jim McKay, WBZ, Boston's News Radio.
0: Some luxury changes on the way for an old church in Newton. WBZ's James Rojas explains.
12: Here in Newtonville, off Walnut Street, the former Church of the Open Word is going to be renovated and converted into six luxury condominiums. The parish behind it will be demolished and replaced with a five-story, 26-unit residential building. Now, for these folks who live in

0: whilst remembering the firefighter who lost his life battling a house blaze in Dorchester over the weekend.
1: In honor of fallen Boston firefighter Robert Kilduff Jr., better known as BK to his department, colleagues of the 24-year veteran of the Boston Fire Department are still in shock over his death after falling three stories battling a blaze in Dorchester last week. Some say the department will need four people to replace him. A memorial continues to grow outside the department's Rescue 2 station in Roxbury. The Tunnel to Towers Foundation says it will pay off the mortgage of Bobby Kilduff's home. Visitation hours are set for Sunday in West Roxbury, a funeral on Monday at Holy Cross Cathedral in Boston. Jay Willett, WBZ, Boston's News Radio.
0: A new day dedicated to a professional soccer player with local roots. Haiti native Francis Perrault is set to represent his home country's national team in the FIFA World Cup this year. And to honor that feat, Governor Healey has just dubbed today, May 26, as Francis Perrault Day. Perrault moved to Massachusetts from Haiti when he was 11 years old and pursued two seasons of soccer in Melrose. A proclamation with Governor Healey and several other state officials is being held later today. On the other side of the Atlantic, police in Belgium still investigating a collision between a school bus and a train. ABC's Maggie Rulli has more.
2: Seven children were on the bus when it collided with the train just after 8 a.m. local time. And local media is reporting the bus was on its way to a special education school. Now, there were no additional injuries, and the accident happened about 15 miles north of the Belgian capital of Brussels, where the bus can be seen now lying on its side. This morning, the president of the EU, Ursula von der Leyen, says she's heartbroken and that today Europe grieves with Belgium.
0: Officials say four people have died in the crash, including two children. Congressman Seth Moulton's pushing for a major overhaul of how Americans get from point A to point B. He's reintroduced the American High-Speed Rail Act of 2026, calling for $41 billion annually over 5 years to build a high-speed rail network across the nation. The bill would set the national standard for high-speed rail at speeds over 186 miles per hour, putting the U.S. on par with Europe and Asia.
3: This girl, this actress, is going to be playing me. I would have thought it would be polite.
0: That's Patty Boyd reacting to news that she's in a number of movies coming out this summer. Several Beatles biopics. Paige, of course. Boyd, the wife of George Harrison. And she says she had no idea she was going to be in the upcoming four-part films paid by White Lotus actress Amy Lee Wood. Boyd shared her thoughts on a new podcast hosted by famed Beatle tour manager Chris O'Dell. She says while she's not entirely angered, she believes she could have provided vital information towards the creation of the films. The four biopics are set to be released in April of next year, each one focusing on an individual member of the Fab Four.
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2: The time ticking right on up to 12:53. We check in with Kevin Brennan. He has the Subaru Retailers of New England all-wheel drive traffic on the threes. Kevin?
3: All right, still seeing delays here. Trying to get over to the airport, Kendall. It's the Ted Williams Tunnel heading eastbound. We got a work crew here on the East Boston side before the airport, and that's got traffic almost back to Route 93 right now. So tack on some extra time here if you're heading to the airport eastbound on the Mass Pike through the Ted Williams Tunnel. Callahan Tunnel's in good shape if you want to use that as an alternate. 93 southbound, just a little sluggish here on the lower deck, getting onto the Zakum Bridge. The Leverett down ramp kind of filled in again here off of 93. Slow go all the way down to Storrow Drive. And Storrow Drive eastbound on the brakes now after Mass Avenue, getting all the way over to the off-ramp to Government Center by the Longfellow Bridge. Now, that whole Charles MGH circle's all jammed up here, including Cambridge Street. So if you're heading on over to Mass General for a doctor's appointment or any appointment, you're going to want to give some extra time here. Tobin Bridge looking pretty good, but inbound or Route 1 southbound, watch out for exiting delays here to Route 60 in Revere. Got a serious crash investigation at the end of the ramp. Last check, they got the right lane blocked on that ramp, leaving just the left lane to get by. 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Kevin Brennan, WBZ's Traffic on the Threes.
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4: A nice warm afternoon with sunshine, a few clouds, a nice breeze as well. High 80 to 84, mid-70s on the Cape and the Islands. Then partly cloudy tonight, low 65 in Boston, sneaking into the upper 50s in some cooler suburbs. Partly sunny tomorrow, another very warm day, but watch out for a thunderstorm in the afternoon. High 84 to 88, holding in the 70s on the Cape and the Islands. Much cooler for Thursday with clouds and sun. Also a shower or two in the area. High 69 to 73. Clouds, some sun, breezy and cool for Friday. Again, a shower or two likely, especially later. The high 65 to 69. I'm AccuWeather meteorologist Joe Lundberg, WBZ, Boston's News Radio.
2: 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Up in Portsmouth, 78. Here in Boston, it's a sunny 79.
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6: 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The New York Knicks are going to the NBA Finals.
2: That's right. The New York Knicks in the NBA Finals after beating Cleveland in a clean sweep. Sports reporter Ryan Field from our affiliate WABC in the Big Apple.
7: They aren't just winning these games. They are demolishing these teams. And their chances of winning the finals went from 3% now all the way up to 25%. And if you've been watching this team, you got to feel like their chances are a whole lot better than that. We can't wait for game one of the NBA Finals a week from Wednesday.
2: It's the first NBA Finals appearance for the Knicks since 1999. 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
8: 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I'm Tammy Trujillo.
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2: 79 degrees with mostly clear skies stretching over Boston at 1 p.m. Good afternoon, I'm Kendall Buell. Here's what's happening. The head of the World Health Organization says the massive Ebola outbreak in the Democratic Republic of Congo and Uganda will get worse before it gets better. More than 900 cases, over 220 deaths have been reported in the DRC. Dr. Darian Sutton spoke on ABC's Start Here podcast.
19: Right now we are dealing with an even more vulnerable population and community with a disease that is spreading faster than what many health officials can keep up with. And a signal to this is the test positivity rate. The amount of tests that are coming back positive is significantly high. And when you see that as a public health official, the main concern that they have is they're not catching enough cases.
2: The Congolese soccer team is currently in Belgium, and U.S. officials warn their players could be denied entry into the U.S. if they return to their home country before the FIFA matches begin here on June 11th. President Trump has some serious control in Texas today, where a Trump-supported challenger faces a current U.S. senator in a Republican runoff election he's expected to win. ABC's Jim Ryan has more.
20: In the final round of campaign ads, current Texas Attorney General Ken Paxton has highlighted President Trump's support.
21: Trump gives his complete and total endorsement to America First patriot Ken Paxton.
20: But the incumbent isn't giving up on MAGA voters.
22: Senator John Cornyn has a proven record of supporting President Trump's agenda. Senator
20: Cornyn has heavily outspent Paxton to get to today's runoff. Paxton hopes that's outweighed by Trump's latest post on X, in which the president said Cornyn has been, quote, very disloyal to me. Jim Ryan, ABC News in Dallas-Fort Worth.
2: Massachusetts has lost a former state representative and civil rights leader. Benjamin Swann passed away over the weekend at the age of 92. Swann had marched alongside Dr. King in the 1963 March on Washington and led the Greater Springfield NAACP before entering public office. Swann represented Springfield's 11th Hampton District for more than two decades. Police in Cambridge trying to get ahead of a rise in overdoses. WBZ's James Rojas is in Central Square with more.
3: Cambridge police are raising awareness about harm reduction resources, including where to access free fentanyl test strips and Narcan. This comes as the department reports an uptick in overdoses across the region, possibly due to higher potency or an addition of unknown substances. Lisa lives on the street and has seen plenty of overdoses.
4: Narcan is a very important thing for people who use.
3: Now, Tracy was born and raised in the city.
5: It is extremely sad, the number of addicts that seem not to be receiving the help that they need.
3: Meanwhile, police are also encouraging the public to call 911 if they come across someone who is overdosing. In Central Square, James Rojas, WBZ, Boston's News Radio.
2: Coming up, they got a nasty little bite, and they are here in Massachusetts. We'll tell you all about them inside the next minute or two. Right now, though, it's 3 minutes into this 1 o'clock hour. And time for the Subaru Retailers of New England all-wheel drive traffic on the threes. 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
23: All right, we're going to take it up to the north here, Kendall. Overall, not a bad ride. Seeing some slowdowns, though. 495 southbound approaching Route 93 here in Andover. 128-95 northbound, a little slow getting into that work zone here before Washington Street in Woburn. And southbound, a little sluggish coming out of Wakefield. That's not uncommon heading down towards Route 93. Route 1 southbound, brake lights off the 95. Ramp in Peabody, getting down to the jug handle lights here at the traffic lights. After that, you got a nice run until you get down into Revere. You got your slowdowns approaching Route 60 in Revere, that off-ramp volume. Got the right lane blocked on the ramp. Route 1 southbound to Route 60 here in Revere. Dealing with a crash investigation at that end of the ramp, backing up things on Copeland Circle as well. Downtown Boston, 93 southbound, a little heavier on that lower deck, getting onto the Zakim Bridge. Leverett down ramp busy, getting into the lane drop all the way down to Storrow Drive. Storrow West, you have heavy exiting delays here to Government Center. Storrow Drive eastbound, heavy exiting delays as well, backing you up into that Copley Tunnel. Reason being that whole Charles Circle MGHT station area, that's all jammed up. Traffic getting around Mass General's all jammed up. So give yourself plenty of time here if you're using Cambridge Street to get over to Mass General, as those roadways are all locked up. Kevin Brennan, WBZ's traffic on the threes.
2: Temperatures still have a little way to go to their forecast high of the mid-80s today in the city. It'll be a little cooler than that on the Cape and Islands, as is often the case. Temperatures down in the mid-60s overnight as we see a few more clouds roll in tomorrow. A mix of sun and clouds, maybe a storm cloud or two in the mix in the afternoon hours. Temperatures mid-80s once again. Then it gets a little cooler, a little cloudier through the rest of the week. Right now, plenty of sun. 79 degrees. A Boston local making history on the marathon route in Vermont. WBZ's Drew Mahalan tells us all about it.
24: Give it up for Boston native Ryan Smith, who breaks a 25-year course record at the Vermont City Marathon, finishing the race in 2 hours, 15 minutes, and 52 seconds. That's averaging a 5-minute, 11-second mile. My goodness, even he couldn't believe it.
25: What? I don't know. I have no words. That exceeded all my goals.
24: Yeah, amazing. Smith was a collegiate runner at Bates College and works in the energy industry now in Boston. With this amazing victory, he also qualifies for the 2028 Olympic trials in Los Angeles. Ryan Smith, get some rest now, eh? Drew Mulholland, WBZ, Boston's News Radio.
2: More than a million Muslims begin the annual Hajj pilgrimage in Saudi Arabia today. One of the five pillars of Islam begins its five-day counterclockwise journey in the sweltering heat. The Hajj pilgrimage, consisting of 45 miles, seven times around Kaaba, the house of God. Numbers are expected to be down this year compared to last, but believers from 180 countries will take part in the pilgrimage that ends on Saturday. In the Vatican, talks of artificial intelligence between the Pope and the co-founder of a powerful AI startup. Rory Neal reports.
26: In Pope Leo's first encyclical, he wrote that AI developers, quote, bear a particular ethical and spiritual responsibility, for every design choice reflects a vision of humanity, unquote. Anthropic's Chris Ola, for his part, said he was honored to be part of a mission to widen the conversation on the important questions raised by AI. He warned that artificial intelligence could lead to massive unemployment all around the world, and that supporting those displaced will be a moral imperative. I'm Rory O'Neill.
2: But invasive insect with a painful sting has been making some headlines, and that prompted WBZ's Kyle Schaffel to speak with a local scientist.
6: With a special pump, Professor Jane Waters of Providence College sucks a huge ant off the side of the road in Waltham.

0: hear that?
1: That's crazy.
0: Oh, she's beautiful. This is Campanotus chromaeoides, I think.
2: But these were not the insects we were looking for. The professor is an ant expert looking for Asian needle ants reported in this area. There's been some headlines about the ants, which have a venomous sting and have invaded the south. Waters says the panic, at least for homeowners, is overblown.
0: It is nowhere near a bee sting.
1: Okay.
0: Not even close.
2: She says the ants could do real ecological damage if they do get a foothold here.
0: I mean, this is absolutely why scientists are worried about these ants.
2: But the two colonies she's seen and heard of have basically gone nowhere. Kyle Schaffel, WBZ, Boston's News Radio.
3: It's 1:08 on May 26, and the housing market is getting quieter. Let's check in with Bloomberg's Andrew O'Day. Andrew?
4: Yeah, Kendall, U.S. home prices on average are still rising, but that comes with some caveats. Today's home price reading from S&P Cotality Case-Shiller finds that the pace of growth slowed down again in March to just 0.7% from last year, far below the pace of inflation. And more than half of metros tracked by the index showed year-over-year price declines. That doesn't include Boston, though, whose year-over-year average prices rose 2%. At least we're not Chicago. Prices up 6% year over year there. Wall Street's index is right now doing the splits. Dow losing 158, NASDAQ gaining 237, S&P 500 rising 34. Andrew O'Day, Bloomberg Business on WBZ, Boston's News Radio.
3: All right, thank you, Andrew. A steal for nature-loving seniors in the Bay States. We'll tell you all about that and more in just a few minutes. The time now, 1:09.
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12: Josh Hart and Jalen Brunson were at it again at the postgame podium. The best buds and newly crowned Eastern Conference champs having a ball, bringing the laughs when they took opportunity to roast a reporter during their press conference after they roasted the Cavs in Game 4.
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14: You got chicken wings. You're supposed to be asking questions. You ain't got chicken wings. And then you don't come in sucking your fingers. No. No, you don't get none. Oh, man. Them wings are hitting, though. They're hitting, yes.
12: Chris Vama, WBZ, Boston's News Radio.
3: 113, the Subaru retailers of New England all-wheel drive traffic on the threes with WBZ's Kevin Brennan's brought to you by the MBTA commuter rail. Kevin? All right.
15: Kendall, we've been dealing with some pretty big delays here trying to get over to the airport eastbound on the Mass Pike Route 90. Yeah, the eastbound Ted Williams Tunnel. It's all jammed up approaching these work crews here just before the airport roadway and backing things up over to South Boston side. Not quite back to 93, but nonetheless, tack on some extra time. Tack on some extra time, too, if maybe you have an appointment or a situation going on over at Mass General. That whole area, all the roadways are all jammed up, including the Charles Circle, MGHT area, Cambridge Street, and it's starting to affect Storrow Drive eastbound, almost back to Mass Ave with exiting delays here to Government Center, and Storrow Drive westbound exiting delays. That's keeping pressure on that levered down ramp here, which is back just right next to the Zakim Bridge right now. You got a pretty decent ride in the Sumner and Callahan Tunnel, and 93 southbound looking pretty good, but a little sluggish on that lower deck getting on to the Zakim Bridge. Expressway southbound, that's getting a little busy. Watch out for right lane exiting delays here at Mass Ave, and then you're getting some more company here soon after that, right down to the gas tank. Beyond that, though, you're in pretty good shape. A little slow down at the Braintree Split. 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Kevin Brennan, WBZ's Traffic on the Threes.
3: Looks great out there. Feels great out there. Plenty of sunshine. A very nice breeze coming in. Mercury topping off in the mid-80s today, although it still has a ways to go. It's going to go down to the mid-60s overnight. Mostly clear skies, but more clouds rolling in tomorrow. Could be some storm clouds in the mix in the afternoon hours, and then it gets a little cloudier, cooler, and perhaps a little bit wetter later in the week. Right now, though, in Boston, we've got lots of sunshine, a temperature of 79 degrees.
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3: Good afternoon. Thanks for joining us. I'm Kendall Buell, and here are the five things you need to know at 1:15. The U.S. says its recent missile strikes at Iran were defensive. Iranian officials claim a ceasefire deal has been violated. Governor Healey declares today Fonte Piaia Day, recognizing the Haiti-born soccer player with local roots. Officials in New Jersey speak out against FIFA regarding high ticket prices and below-par services. Unionized grad workers plan to strike outside of the upcoming graduation ceremonies for Harvard University this week. And a first for rideshare drivers in the United States, the ability to unionize. Happening right now here in Massachusetts.
16: The App Drivers Union announcing this week that they have received certification from the State Department of Labor Relations, allowing 70,000 rideshare drivers across the Commonwealth to unionize. While many are celebrating, of course, they know there's a lot of work to be done.
17: I want better earnings.
16: Albert's a full-time rideshare driver, catching up with him on the Common.
17: I want them to acknowledge we have a big problem.
16: That problem, compensation.
18: Everything else is high today.
16: Rosa's another driver and says all drivers want is a living wage. Right now, they're not getting it.
18: Nothing has come down, so it's not just gas prices that are harming. Everything else, the economy is in a crisis.
16: Long time coming for rideshare drivers, and at the same time, still a long way to go. On the Common, Jim McKay, WBZ, Boston's News Radio.
3: Seniors in the state won't have to worry about paying for parking, thanks to a new initiative. Massachusetts residents at age 62 years or older now eligible for a lifetime senior parking pass available for a one-time purchase of just $10. And that's going to let them into state recreational facilities, beaches, parks, just about anywhere in Massachusetts. In-person enrollment for the events is being held tomorrow at the Nantasket Beach Reservation and Hall. Residents can also apply online or by mail. They need an ID, proof of residency, and a phone number or email to do so. An abundance of dead fish have been popping up along some of Greater Boston's waterways, and WBZ-TV's Mike Sullivan tried to figure out why.
19: Meryl Blinder used to be a court sketch artist. Now she comes to the pond to draw the animals. Just not today.
20: No, I don't think so. And dead fish just somehow are not my subject.
19: She spotted park rangers removing fish from the pond earlier this week.
20: One of them said to me that they believe it's that drastic change in temperature took the oxygen out of the water, and that's why they died.
19: A similar incident happened in Worcester. Cities say the temperature swing and low water levels led to a decrease in oxygen that killed fish at a pond in University Park. DCR says this location is covered by Boston Parks. We reached out to them for an answer, but have yet to hear back.
3: Ponds with warmer water hold significantly less dissolved oxygen compared to colder water. Today, we learn more about NASA's plans to build a base on the moon. Rory O'Neill reports.
21: New NASA Administrator Jared Isaacman laid out broad terms for a lunar base back in March.
22: The moon base will not appear overnight. We will invest approximately $20 billion over the next 7 years and build it through dozens of missions, working together with commercial and international partners towards a deliberate and achievable plan.
21: Isaacman described what he called an evolutionary path to building a base on the moon, similar to the Gemini and Mercury programs that led to the first Apollo moon landing back in 1969. Rory O'Neill, WBZ, Boston's News Radio.
3: Patrons and players struggling with the intense heat at the French Open this week. The AP's Gaëtan Courbet has more.
23: Tennis players at the French Open say they haven't experienced conditions this hot at Roland Garros since the 2024 Paris Olympics. Temperatures for the opening 2 days of the clay court Grand Slam have soared to 33 degrees Celsius, 91 degrees Fahrenheit. That's far beyond normal for late May in the French capital, and it's forecast to stay that way for the entire first week. Besides making it uncomfortable for fans and players alike, the sultry conditions have also created faster conditions on the court.
3: Canadian player Gabriel Diallo says the heat was the main reason why he quit midway through his match against James Duckworth on Sunday. The Supreme Court will not intervene in a discrimination suit against the NFL.
24: The Supreme Court refuses to take up a discrimination lawsuit by former Miami Dolphins head coach Brian Flores against the NFL, allowing the case to move toward trial. The justices Tuesday rebuffing an appeal from the league, which wanted to go to arbitration rather than open court in New York. Flores in 2022 suing the NFL and three teams, alleging racism regarding hiring practices when it comes to black coaches. Joining the lawsuit, fellow black coaches Steve Wilks and Ray Horton. The NFL says while it respects the Supreme Court decision, it's prepared to defend itself as the case proceeds. Julie Walker, New York.
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2: 1:23 on this Tuesday afternoon. What's been a messy one on some of the downtown roads. Let's check in with Kevin Brennan on for the Subaru Retailers of New England. All-wheel drive traffic on the threes.
3: Yeah, a little messy here over on Sturrow Drive. Sturrow Drive, east and westbound, heavy exiting delays here to Government Center by the Longfellow Bridge. All the roads around Mass General, including Cambridge Street, Parkman Street, and even Fruit Street, trying to get in and out of Mass General, all jammed up right now. So give yourself lots of extra time if you're heading over to MGH for an appointment or anything over there. Leverett down ramp, that's not too bad. You are a little sluggish from the lane drop getting down to Sturrow Drive, and then the airport tunnels. Now the Sumner and Callahan are okay, but that eastbound Ted Williams tunnel heading over to the airport, that's all jammed up. You got a work crew here holding everybody up just before the airport off ramp. Now up to the north, Route 1 southbound, watch out for exiting delays to Route 60 in Revere. Still dealing with a crash investigation. Right lane is blocked on that ramp. Northbound Route 1, not too bad getting by Route 60, but then I'm seeing some slowdowns here by Main Street in Saugus. 128-95 northbound, busy Route 38 Woburn, getting up to that work crew before Washington Street. 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Kevin Brennan, WBZ's Traffic on the Threes.
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4: It'll be pleasant this afternoon with sunshine and some clouds, breezy and warmer than yesterday, high 80 to 84, mid-70s on the Cape and the Islands. Partly cloudy tonight, though just 65 in Boston, upper 50s in the coolest spots. A mix of sun and clouds and very warm tomorrow, but watch out for a thunderstorm in the afternoon and evening. The high 84 to 88, 70s on the Cape and the Islands. It'll be much cooler Thursday with clouds and sun, also a shower or two in the area, high 69 to 73. On Friday, more clouds and sun, breezy and cool with a shower or two, best chance in the afternoon. Friday's high 65 to 69. I'm AccuWeather meteorologist Joe Lundberg, WBZ, Boston's News Radio.
2: In Boston right now, it's a sunny 79 degrees.
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2: 1:25 now, time for New England business. Millionaires mean billions for Massachusetts. State revenue officials say the Commonwealth's voter-approved millionaires' tax has generated more than $3 billion this fiscal year, which still has 2 months left on the table. The projections far exceed expectations by only almost $1 billion. Full steam ahead at UMass Amherst. The state's flagship public university is getting ready to overhaul its housing on campus and has picked a development team to get started. American Campus Community is now on board. The search is on for a couple of bogeys on this local golf course. We get that story from WBZ's Matt Phipps.
6: The South Hadley Police Department is calling on the public for help solving a case of vandalism and theft that took place at the Ledges Golf Course. A couple of greens damaged badly over the weekend, with a pair of flags stolen as well, and those go for like $70 a pop. It's believed the individuals entered the course from Whitebrook Lane around 9 p.m. on Friday. Anyone with information should contact police in South Hadley immediately. Matt Phipps, WBZ Boston's News Radio.
2: Six men allegedly connected to a series of burglaries at the homes of star athletes, including Travis Kelce and Patrick Mahomes, now under arrest in South America. The U.S. filed federal charges against seven Chilean nationals back in February. Six of those men have been arrested in Argentina. Now, the timing of extradition remains unclear. Those men also face charges in South America.

0: The latest on the U.S. striking Iran this morning is coming up at 1:30 on WBZ News Radio. 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
1: I know it sounds incredible, but you can earn up to $3,765 per month for taking care of your loved ones. 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
0: Clear sky stretching over Boston. The mercury is at 79 degrees. Good afternoon. Thanks for joining us. I'm Kendall Buell. Here's what's happening. A gross violation of the ceasefire between Iran and the U.S. That's what Tehran calls an American missile attack this morning. The Pentagon says the attacks were defensive, reportedly targeting missile launch sites and Iranian mine-laying boats. Here's ABC's Martha Raddatz.
8: They've said the ceasefire is not broken. Any military official I know and talked to said that ceasefire was broken about 3 or 4 weeks ago when there was firing across. But they want to keep this low. We're making progress. We're making progress. But we don't know actually what that progress is. And remember, the nuclear facilities were the key to this, and they seem to be putting that off more and more.
0: Just this morning, Iran officials had arrived in Qatar for peace talks. A professional soccer player with ties to Massachusetts has gotten a special dedication here in the Bay State. Haiti native Francis Pierrot is set to represent his home country's national team in the FIFA World Cup this year. And to honor that feat, Governor Healy has just dubbed May 26th today Francis Pierrot Day. Pierrot moved to Massachusetts from Haiti when he was 11 years old. He pursued two seasons of soccer in Melrose. A proclamation with Governor Healy and several other state officials is being held later today. Meanwhile, New Jersey's calling foul over World Cup ticket prices.
9: Assemblyman Michael Inganimort says New Jersey is getting kicked aside.
10: It is happening in New Jersey. They're calling it the New York, New Jersey World Cup, the New York, New Jersey Stadium. The tickets are being made available to New York City residents only. What gives?
9: Governor Mikey Sherrill's office says FIFA is not caring about costs for New Jersey residents, while Representatives Frank Pallone and Nellie Poe, they call the discounted New York City tickets a publicity stunt. The two wrote a letter to FIFA questioning ticket practices and are demanding lower prices. FIFA just offered 1,000 World Cup tickets at $50 each to New York City. In New Jersey, I'm Scott Pringle.
0: At Harvard this week, it's one filled with commencement ceremonies and picket lines.
11: It's expected members of the Harvard Grad Workers Union will be filling up the picket lines at Harvard Yard outside of commencement ceremonies this week. The union has been on strike for over a month, with still no deal reached on a better benefit package with Harvard school leadership. There are days of commencement events culminating with the main commencement ceremony on Thursday with Harvard alum and Brookline native Conan O'Brien as their speaker this year. The Grad Workers Union has a full schedule of demonstrations planned for this week, beginning today. Jim McKay, WBZ, Boston's News Radio.
0: Cambridge announcing plans to renovate an old church into luxury apartments. We'll tell you more about it in just a minute. Right now, though, it is 1:33. Let's go to the roads with the Subaru Retailers of New England all-wheel drive traffic on the threes. Here's WBZ's Kevin Brennan.
12: All right, Kendall, got some big troubles over in Concord right now. Route 2 eastbound. We got a serious multi-vehicle crash here at Baker Avenue in Concord. This is just after the Concord Rotary. As a result, all lanes are blocked and traffic being detoured around the Concord Rotary. So if you're heading eastbound Route 2, getting into the Rotary, you're going to have to follow the detoured signs. Either make that right on the Comm Ave, that'll take you down to West Concord, work your way around that, or if you're already halfway around the Rotary, Barrett's Mills Road there, that'll take you into Concord proper, and then you can work your way down through that stretch of roadway. But nonetheless, Route 2 eastbound, all traffic detoured around the Concord Rotary due to a serious crash soon after. Now, do expect westbound Curiosity delays with this crash at Baker Ave. Right now, you're only back to about Route 62. Up to the north, getting out of the city, 93 northbound, just a little slow at 95. Then you're looking pretty good after that. Seeing some slowdowns, 495 northbound after Route 93 in Andover. 128, 95 northbound, brake lights getting into the work zone before Washington Street in Woburn. That southbound expressway, already a slow go coming out of the O'Neill tunnels, busy down to the gas tank. After that, you got some more reduced speeds here, Bryan Ave into the Braintree split. 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Kevin Brennan, WBZ's Traffic on the Threes.
0: Looks great out there. It feels nice, too. Temperatures just in the upper 70s. We don't seem to be heading towards the mid-80s that we got forecast for today. And we've got a light breeze blowing into town. Overnight, mid-60s, more clouds coming in. Tomorrow, mix of sun and clouds, mid-80s once again. And then the rest of the week, things are going to get a little cloudy, a little cooler, and maybe a little wetter as well. Right now in Boston, just bright sunshine, 79 degrees. An historic former church in Newton is getting turned into luxury condos. WBZ's James Rojas is in Newtonville with details.
13: The former Church of the Open Word was first built in 1893, but despite closing its doors in 2020, has continued to hold a special place in locals' hearts.
14: Did think it's like a beautiful building to have, even just in the neighborhood.
15: Such a landmark in Newtonville.
16: That church has been there like my whole entire life. So like just seeing that like possibly like go, it would just be like really difficult.
13: That's why folks have mixed feelings about the news that it will eventually be converted into six luxury condos. Behind it, the parish house will be demolished and replaced with a 26-unit residential building.
17: Just really don't think we need more luxury housing. I think affordable housing is like what we need, especially in Newton.
13: There's a growing trend in the greater Boston area of turning closed churches into housing. In Newtonville, James Rojas, WBZ, Boston's News Radio.
0: The Boston Gay Men's Chorus has announced they will be performing alongside the Boston Pops Orchestra for the annual Pride Night celebration this year. The Pride Night tradition, started by Boston Pops conductor Keith Lockhart back in 2024, it features live musical performance of Pride anthems. Tony Winter and Lynn native Alex Newell will also perform at the concert. The Pride Night celebration set for June 5th at Symphony Hall. Three suspects from Massachusetts face charges this week connected to a unique joyride. WBZ's Jay Willett explains.
18: The trio is caught after taking a stolen dump truck from Marlboro on a 150-mile joyride to Maine Friday night. Police say the driver, 23-year-old Antonio Morales Pijoan, and two passengers will be in court after taking them into custody minutes after deliberating slamming the truck into a police cruiser. One officer hurt from the chase is released from the hospital. Jay Willett, WBZ, Boston's News Radio.
0: Some are making the case for a four-day work week in an effort to battle obesity. Michael Kastner has that.
19: Research at the European Congress on Obesity in Istanbul finds countries with more working hours over the course of a year have higher obesity rates. The study shows a reduction of working hours by just 1% will result in a slight decrease in obesity rates. James Reeves with the Four Day Week Foundation tells The Guardian that chopping off that extra day could reduce Britain's obesity levels by giving people the time they need to get rid of bad habits and make healthier choices. I'm Michael Kastner.
0: 1:38 in time for Bloomberg Business and rising glimmers of gloom, Andrew?
20: Yes, indeed, Kendall. Today we have a fresh reading showing rising consumer inflation creating rising consumer anxiety, resulting in falling consumer optimism. The Conference Board's May Consumer Confidence Index shows a drop from April's revised reading as our collective assessment of current economic conditions sours amid rising prices, even as the nation's job market shows some stability. This might be expected. The lowest confidence measured is from those at the lowest incomes, getting squeezed the most by higher costs. We still have this split on Wall Street. The Dow is losing 0.3%, 171 points. NASDAQ rising 228. S&P 500 positive by 34. Andrew O'Day, Bloomberg Business on WBZ, Boston's News Radio.
0: A warning from Wayland Police as they hunt a raccoon. That and more coming up in just a few minutes. The time now, 1:39.
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3: The curtain could go down on Colorado tonight on the grand stage of the Western Conference Finals, down 3-0 in jeopardy of being swept by the Golden Knights. Though Vegas head coach John Tortorella knows the top-seeded Avalanche will come out fast and with purpose.
4: They're not going away. They're a good team. One of the top teams, you know, the top team this year in the regular season.
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5: 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And, he reiterated that today. And, you know, we're not looking too far ahead, just one game.
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0: .143, the Subaru Retailers of New England all-wheel drive traffic on the threes with WBZ's Kevin Brennan's brought to you by Dunright Services. Kevin?
12: All right, Kendall, we'll start it off southbound on the expressway, locked up here, coming out of the O'Neill Tunnel, a slow roll down to the gas tank. You got some running room after that, and maybe again a little busy here at the Braintree Split. 93 northbound on the brake soon after Route 28, getting into the Braintree Split. A little slow up to Furnace Brook on the expressway, tap of the brakes up at Columbia Road, and then heavier brake lights now into the northbound tip O'Neill Tunnel. Route 3 southbound hung up into the Derby Street lane drop. Northbound a little slow here. 228 up past Derby Street. 24 is looking good, as is 95. Up to the north, 93 northbound. Got your brake lights here. Montvale Ave up to 95 and then you're okay after that. Route 2 eastbound here in Concord. All traffic being diverted around the Concord Rotary. Route 2 eastbound soon after the Concord Rotary here at Baker Ave. We got a multi-vehicle accident. Sounds quite nasty there. So state police are blocking off here. Route 2 eastbound just after the Concord Rotary. So you'll have to work your way down into West Concord or just after the Route 2 eastbound off ramp Barrett's Mill Road. That'll take you over to downtown Concord proper to get around. 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The Danny Did Foundation closes gaps in epilepsy care in memory of Danny Stanton, a child lost to sudden unexpected death in epilepsy or SUDEP. 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Danny Did. Kevin Brennan, WBZ's Traffic on the Threes.
0: We're seeing temperatures expected to top 80 degrees today, then drop down to the mid-60s, all under clear skies. Some more clouds tomorrow, another day in the mid-80s. And we could be seeing an afternoon thunderstorm or two in the mix as well. Then it just gets cloudier, cooler, and perhaps just a little bit soggier through the end of the week. Right now, though, in Boston, we have bright sunshine and a temperature of 79 degrees.
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0: Good afternoon. Thanks for joining us. I'm Kendall Buell, and here are the five things you need to know at 1:45. The Winthrop man accused of shooting and killing his wife over the weekend ordered held on $100,000 bail. Massachusetts makes history, becoming the first state in the nation to create a union for rideshare drivers. Still no sign of lower prices at the pump. AAA saying the current price per gallon of regular in Massachusetts is $4.48. President Trump says he's wrapped up his three-month physical at the Walter Reed National Military Medic Center in Maryland. And the best young spellers in the country have begun their quest to be the absolute best. Here's WBZ's Drew Mulholland.
6: The Scripps National Spelling Bee gets underway today. The three-day contest goes until Thursday when they will crown a 111th champion. It's very serious business, of course, but you always need some light moments.
7: Now, let's all of us take a deep breath.
8: Yes. That did not help at all.
6: Very funny there, guy. Nearly 250 contestants will take the stage in all, putting their knowledge to the test. And this year, the Spelling Bee returns to Washington's Constitution Hall after a long detour to Maryland. Drew Mulholland, WBZ, Boston's News Radio.
0: Wayland police are sending out a warning to families after a toddler was bitten by a raccoon. Happened last Friday at Wayland Town Beach Playground. That's where a two-year-old was suddenly attacked, bitten, and scratched.

watched. The family says the nanny rushed the boy back home after the attack. He was taken to the hospital and subjected to those painful rabies shots. Police are still searching for the animal, and they remind people to stay alert when dealing with wildlife and to report any strange or aggressive animal activity. Last week, Cambridge City Council voted to eliminate shot spotter technology in the city. Now the union representing the police officers is slamming the decision. WBZ's Jared Brosnan has details. The

0: Patrol Officers Association releasing a statement saying in part that the decision, quote, threatens to make Cambridge less safe, adding that in the wake of the Memorial Drive shooting, Cambridge should be strengthening its ability to detect and respond to gunfire, not weakening it. Supporters of the ban cited a distrust of the current presidential administration, as well as ShotSpotter's ability to record conversations. The union pushing back on those claims, saying there's no credible evidence that the technology has been used to monitor private conversations or identify individuals. Jared Brosnan, WBZ, Boston's News Radio.
1: Belgian officials say four people have been killed, including two children, in a crash involving a school bus and a train. ABC's Maggie Rowley has more.
2: Seven children were on the bus when it collided with the train just after 8 a.m. local time. And local media is reporting the bus was on its way to a special education school. Now, there were no additional injuries, and the accident happened about 15 miles north of the Belgian capital of Brussels, where the bus can be seen now lying on its side. This morning, the president of the EU, Ursula von der Leyen, says she's heartbroken and that today Europe grieves with Belgium.
1: An investigation into the crash has been launched. Back here at home, well, it's beckoning, but many families are going to be thinking twice before loading up the car and the family for a summer getaway on the roads. Gas prices on this day after Memorial Day stand at $4.49 a gallon nationwide. That is down a penny overnight, but still a $1.32 higher than last summer's unofficial kickoff. AAA says it's about the same in Massachusetts this morning. That's almost $1.50 higher than last year. Saxophone great Sonny Rollins has died at the age of 95. Here's ABC's Sherry Preston.
3: Sonny Rollins got his first sax at age 7, an alto. He went on to be known for his work on the tenor, like this from his 1956 breakthrough record, Saxophone Colossus. Sonny Rollins loved to play, constantly reinventing and learning as a musician, but then doubting himself when he listened back later. One story is that Rollins, who played on the Rolling Stones' Waiting on a Friend, heard the song in a New York City grocery store after it came out and was wondering who did the sax solo until he realized it was him. Sonny Rollins performed for more than 50 years and died at his home in Woodstock, New York on Monday. Sherry Preston, ABC News.
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1: Ticking on up to 153, that means it's time for the Subaru Retailers of New England all-wheel drive traffic on the threes.

0: How's that afternoon commute shaping up there, Kevin?
1: Well, it's certainly busy here, especially if you're heading south of town. That southbound expressway locked up out of the O'Neill Tunnel. That stays slow down to the gas tank. A little slow again down at the Braintree Split. Northbound's busy on 93 North here out of Randolph, getting up to Furnacebrook Parkway. And then you slow again Columbia Road most of the way up into the O'Neill Tunnel. Now, the eastbound Ted Williams Tunnel, that's jammed all the way through over to the airport. We've been dealing with a work crew on that side. Westbound not too bad getting over to 93, and then the Mass Pike westbound a little slow out at a Newton Corner. Watch out for exiting delays here at 95, and then seeing some slowdowns again by the Weston State Police Barracks. 93 northbound getting out of the city, slowdowns Montvale Ave up to 95. Route 1 a little slow here just at Route 60 in Revere. After that, you're looking pretty good up to the Linfield Tunnel. Southbound on Route 1, watch out for exiting delays to Route 60. We've been dealing with the crash investigation at the bottom of the ramp. Also dealing with a serious crash here in Acton, Route 2 eastbound. Multi-vehicle crash here at Baker Avenue. This is just after the Concord Rotary. All traffic as a result being detoured around that Concord Rotary. So watch out for some pretty big delays both directions here in Concord. 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I'm Kevin Brennan, WBZ's Traffic on the Threes.
2: 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And our four-day WBZ AccuWeather update is brought to us by Pella Windows and Doors of New England. Here's Joe Lundberg.
3: More sun than clouds this afternoon, breezy and warmer than recent days, high 80 to 84, mid-70s across the Cape and the islands. Partly cloudy and mild tonight, though 65 in the city, slipping into the upper 50s in the coolest suburbs. Tomorrow, partly sunny and very warm, a good chance for a thunderstorm in the afternoon, high 84 to 88, holding in the 70s on much of the Cape and the islands. Thursday, clouds and sun and cooler, a couple of showers in the area, the high 69 to 73. On Friday, more clouds and sun, breezy and cool, with a shower or two likely, especially in the afternoon. Friday's high 65 to 69. I'm AccuWeather meteorologist Joe Lundberg, WBZ, Boston's News Radio.
2: Down in Plymouth at 78, up in Portsmouth 77. Here in Boston, it is a sunny 78 degrees.
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2: 155 now, a Chesapeake teen is being celebrated after helping save his little brother's life.
5: 16-year-old Alexander Hardison received a National Certificate of Merit from Scouting America for helping rescue his brother during a kneeboarding incident in 2024. It happened at Kerr Lake on the Virginia-North Carolina border, where Hardison's family spends a lot of time boating and doing water sports. Hardison tells 13 News Now his little brother was kneeboarding, flipped upside down, and was stuck under the water. Hardison was able to free his brother and bring him back up to the surface. He credits the scouts for helping him learn how to stay calm and respond effectively. I'm Rose Sierra Rivera.
2: Still a little less than a week left in May, so there's still time to not mow.
6: The concept of a no-mow May to help revitalize the environment by letting pollinators feast on food supplies within our lawns and spread them about nature appeals to him, because he doesn't like cutting his grass anyway.
7: I hate doing it now, so yeah, I could skip the month.
6: Saves money, too, on gas.
7: Especially at this price, yeah.
6: There are practical reasons, however, for grabbing the handle and giving that starter rope a good rip.
8: I think it just doesn't look the best if your lawn's not mowed.
9: What about the idea of mowing the front lawn but not mowing the back lawn, so you're accomplishing both goals?
8: That could be an idea.
10: I do it because I have pets, you know? I'm not the one that ticks around them, but I got kids, too.
6: Unfortunately, where he lives.
10: But my neighbors don't do theirs, so.
9: So they're helping out.
10: Yeah. Somebody got it, right?
6: Chris Fama, WBZ, Boston's News Radio.
2: Details on the Winthrop man accused of murdering his wife over the weekend, and more coming up with Nicole Davis at 2 o'clock. The time now, 1:57. 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
19: It is 83 degrees in Boston right now. Plenty of sun out there at 2 o'clock on this Tuesday afternoon. I know it feels like a Monday. I'm Nicole Davis. Great to be with you. Here is what's happening. The Winthrop man accused of shooting his wife to death over the long weekend is now being held on $100,000 bail. Sean Brewer was arraigned earlier today at the courthouse in East Boston. He pled not guilty to the manslaughter charges against him and is due back in court come July. Now, prosecutors during the arraignment today said he allegedly shot Jacqueline Berry at their home on Sunday morning. This happened during an argument. During the arraignment, prosecutors said police found Berry shot in her bed, and Brewer claimed it wasn't his gun, instead telling police he found it in the pocket of a jacket that was not his in the room, and when he held the gun, they say he claims it accidentally went off. Massachusetts is making moves in the rideshare space, with the nation's first approved app drivers union taking shape right here in the Bay State. Here's WBZ's Jim McKay.
20: The union is necessary for us as drivers.
21: Lori is one of the many rideshare drivers in the Commonwealth, elated to hear the news that the app drivers union is the first private sector rideshare drivers union in the nation. Some 70,000 rideshare drivers in the state eligible to be represented, and they want negotiations to go quickly.
20: That's the main concern for us. It would be the pay.
21: Compensation, of course, at the top of the list of needs, and customers I'm talking to agree.
22: They drive their butts off, you know, to try to make the money.
21: Uber and Lyft both have statements saying they're ready to move forward in the next stages of rideshare unionization. Drivers know they have a tough road ahead in the fight for fair wages.
20: As anyone, and we are struggling with that.
21: On the Common, Jim McKay, WBZ, Boston's News Radio.
19: A little relief at the pump, but not enough to stop your wallet and you from groaning while you're pumping. AAA says in Massachusetts, we are paying $4.48 a gallon on average today for regular. Let's get a look at the situation nationwide from Monica Nelson.
23: AAA says there are six states seeing averages over $5 a gallon. That would be Washington, California, Nevada, Oregon, Alaska, and Hawaii. Only Oklahoma, Indiana, Mississippi, and Georgia are still shy of $4. AAA says Memorial Day weekend brought some of the highest gas prices in 4 years. Around this time last year, we were paying about $3.18 a gallon. I'm Monica Nelson.
19: And unemployment here in Massachusetts held last month at 4.7%. That's almost half a percentage point higher than the national rate for April at 4.3%. In the latest report from the state's Labor Department, officials said employers added 8,500 jobs last month, saying job posting activity remained strong with, quote, encouraging signals that the state's high-tech industries are looking for more workers. The report also revised the job numbers from March up to 7,200 from the original report of 6,800. It's 2:03. Traffic and weather together. We've got the Subaru Retailers of New England. All-wheel drive, traffic on the threes. Hello there, Gina Tempesta.
0: Hi, Nicole. Thanks, and good afternoon. Well, we're off to a kind of a tough spot right now. Nicole, as we take a look at Route 2 eastbound, we have a serious crash working between the Concord Rotary and Elm Street. So Route 2 eastbound is shut down. We have a curiosity delay on the westbound side. You're backed up about a mile in each direction. The rest of the ride to the west of town, if you're headed on the turnpike, kind of typical delays, building through the Newton stretch. And then again, just about 95 past the barracks eastbound, there is a breakdown right lane at Cambridge Street if you're heading into Boston, downtown Boston. That is going to slow you down. Stura drives back to Mass Ave. The Ted East is about halfway through. Westbound Ted's back to the airport. Sumner and the Cal checking out okay. The Zakin Bridge is wide open, but it's going to be slow onto the expressway down to Neponset and then stop and go from East Milton to the Split. Northbound Split just up to Furnace Brook and then from Mass Ave in to the south of town. 18 to the lane drop on Route 3 on that southbound side. Even a little bit busy on that northbound side getting past Route 18. Gina Tempesta, WBC's traffic on the threes.
19: All right, back to you in about 10 minutes. Let's go take a look at that forecast, though. Where was this weather for the past 2 or 3 days? I don't know. Mother Nature clearly is just in a joking mood, but really, again, it's quite nice outside. No problems here. We've got lots of sun, beautiful breeze. Pollen's back, though, so that's one thing. We've got temperatures in the 80s for many of us, some 70s in the higher elevations and on the Cape. And for the rest of the afternoon, this is about where we're going to stay. It will stay breezy as well into tonight. Partly cloudy, a low 65 in Boston, upper 50s if you're north and west. For tomorrow, sun and clouds, warm again with a high in the mid to upper 80s. Could see some storms in the afternoon, and it will be cooler on the Cape and Islands, as it often is. Now for tomorrow, rather Thursday, mix of sun and clouds, breezy, noticeably cooler with a couple of showers and a high in the 60s. 81 degrees in Brockton right now, 82 in Haverhill, we're at 82 as well in Framingham. In Boston at 205, it is partly cloudy and we're at 82 degrees. It's a little bug with a painful sting, but it's been making big headlines lately. WBC's Heil Schaffel teamed up with a local scientist to go look for it.
1: With a special pump, Professor Jane Waters of Providence College sucks a huge ant off the side of the road in Waltham.
3: Wow. Did you hear that?
4: That's crazy.
3: Oh, she's beautiful. This is Campanotus chromaeoides, I think.
1: But these were not the insects we were looking for. The professor is an ant expert looking for Asian needle ants reported in this area. There's been some headlines about the ants, which have a venomous sting and have invaded the south. Waters says the panic, at least for homeowners, is overblown.
3: It is nowhere near a bee sting.
1: Okay.
3: Not even close.
1: She says the ants could do real ecological damage if they do get a foothold here.
3: I mean, this is absolutely why scientists are worried about these ants.
1: But the two colonies she's seen and heard of have basically gone nowhere. Heil Schaffel, WBZ, Boston News Radio.
19: All right, at 2:06, President Trump now saying this afternoon that he has finished his 6-month physical at Walter Reed. On social media, he thanked the doctors and staff, saying everything checked out, quote, perfectly.
24: President Trump traveled to Walter Reed National Military Medical Center in Maryland today for what the White House called his routine annual dental and medical assessments. This marks his third visit to the medical center in 13 months. He had a physical in April 2025 and went back for a follow-up appointment in October, which the White House later said included a CT scan to assess his cardiovascular and abdominal health. His doctor said at the time the imaging was, quote, perfectly normal, and the president remains in, quote, excellent health. It's also the third visit to the dentist in 5 months for the president, who turns 80 next month. Karen Travers, ABC News, the White House.
19: So imagine parking for free for the rest of your life at most of the state's parks, beaches, and rec areas. I mean, all the money you would save, right? Well, if you're 62 or older and you have 10 bucks to spare right now, you can make that happen. The state has a program called the Lifetime Senior Parking Pass, and officials say all you have to do is sign up once, just show a state ID, proof of residency, again, pay that $10 fee, and you are golden. You can apply online or through the mail, but officials say it's faster to sign up in person. They do have events to do that around the state, including one tomorrow over in Hull at Nantasket Beach. And before we go, take a look at Bloomberg Business. There's a new argument overseas to support a 4-day work week.
4: Research at the European Congress on Obesity in Istanbul finds countries with more working hours over the course of a year have higher obesity rates. The study shows a reduction of working hours by just 1% will result in a slight decrease in obesity rates. James Reeves with the 4-Day Week Foundation tells The Guardian that chopping off that extra day could reduce Britain's obesity levels by giving people the time they need to get rid of bad habits and make healthier choices. I'm Michael Kastner.
19: It is 2:08, time as promised for Bloomberg Business. Sandra O'Day, kind of a up and down day on Wall Street. What's going on here?
5: Yeah, we are splitting and conflicting predictions over the fate of U.S.-Iran talks are helping feed a Wall Street split. Right now, the Dow is down 203 points, almost 0.5%. NASDAQ, though, rising almost 1%, 249. S&P 500 gaining 37. If you listen to your fellow airline passengers, you know that unreliable Wi-Fi has become as big a gripe as lost luggage. Airlines are moving swiftly to try changing that. And today, American Airlines has shaken hands on a deal. Starting early next year, more than 500 of its planes will be equipped with Wi-Fi from Starlink. American joins United, Southwest, and Alaska Airlines in service agreements with Starlink, which is trying to become the dominant Wi-Fi provider in the skies. Andrew O'Day, Bloomberg Business on WBZ, Boston's News Radio.
19: All right, it's 2:09. We have traffic and weather together coming up in just a few minutes. That's at 2:13. And then just ahead in the news at 2:15, a pair of doctors from Central Mass have been indicted. We'll tell you why.
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0: We've got a double dose of conference finals action tonight in the NBA. The Spurs take on the Thunder at 8:30 in OKC. That series is tied at 2 apiece. And at 9 o'clock in Vegas, the Golden Knights can punch a ticket to the Stanley Cup Finals with a win over the Avalanche. Closer to home, the Red Sox are set to host the Atlanta Braves, and NESN's Dave O'Brien didn't mince words the last time the Sox left the field.
1: The Red Sox fall to a Major League worst, 8-17 at home. And any perceived momentum from that last road trip washed away.
0: To make matters worse, the Braves are the best team in Major League Baseball on the road this season with a record of 19-8. First pitch at Fenway is at 6:45. Jared Brosnan, WBZ, Boston's News Radio.
2: And 2:13, let's go see what's happening now. It's traffic and weather together. 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
3: And thanks, Nicole, and good afternoon. Well, some good news to report. All lanes have been reopened on 2 eastbound. The road was actually shut down, Nicole, for a little while with a serious crash. It was shut down between the Concord Rotary and Elm Street. And things have finally reopened. Still seeing some residual delays, both on the east and westbound side. But that should start getting a little bit better for you. We do have an eastbound disabled vehicle to watch out for if you're traveling on the turnpike, getting by Cambridge Street, and then you're going to slow down just about Mass Ave as you make your way into the Ted Williams Tunnel, which is jammed up now on that eastbound side. Give yourself at least an extra 15 minutes there. The westbound side's back to the airport. Sumner is a little heavy, gone to 93. The Callahan checks out okay. If you're leaving the city on 93 northbound, a little slow, just about 16 up to Roosevelt Circle, Spot Pond to the Cloverleaf after that, and then southbound as you make your way on the expressway. It's a little slow coming out of the Tip O'Neill Tunnel down to about Neponset, Furnacebrook to the split, 18 to the lane drop on Route 3 southbound. 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The Danny Did Foundation closes gaps in epilepsy care in memory of Danny Stanton, a child lost to sudden unexpected death in epilepsy. 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Danny Did. Gina Tempesta, WBZ's Traffic on the Threes.
2: And for the rest of the afternoon, we will have plenty of sun out there. No problems if you have to run some errands after the holiday weekend. Or perhaps you're on your way back home after staying a couple of extra days. Why not, right? We've got temperatures in the 80s out there for many of us, some 70s, even a few 60s right on the coast. And for tonight, we get down to about 65 or so in Boston, upper 50s if you're north and west under partly cloudy skies. For tomorrow, times of sun and clouds, quite warm like today, could have some storms in the afternoon. 70s on the Cape and Islands, most of us, though, in the mid to upper 80s. And then we have that cool down coming on Thursday with the front coming through. We've got highs just in the 60s. A couple of showers and breezy. Could have more showers on Friday.
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2: At 2:16 in Boston right now, we're at 81 degrees. We'll get more on the four-day forecast coming up in about 10 minutes. I'm Nicole Davis. Happy Tuesday to you. Yes, I know that the holiday weekend, it's a little messed up. So yes, today is Tuesday, I promise. Might feel like a Monday. Here are the five things you need to know. Iran is threatening to retaliate for the latest American strikes in Iran, which happened as Iranian officials arrived in Qatar for peace talks. City councilors in Newton want to see how much energy residents are using, but the state forbids a lot of that info from being released. Winthrop man accused of killing his wife over the weekend is being held on $100,000 bail. And rideshare drivers gathered outside of the state house today to celebrate their newly formed union. Cambridge police say they're keeping a closer eye around the city as they're hearing of an uptick in overdoses. WBZ's James Rojas has more from Central Square.
5: The area of Mass Ave here around Central Square has a reputation.
6: I see people pretty much on the daily that are at least using and passed out. Not quite sure if it's an overdose or not, but it is very sad.
5: Tracy Joyce was born and raised in the city and is not all too surprised that Cambridge police are out with a warning about what they call an uptick in serious overdoses across the region. That's why they're raising awareness about free fentanyl test strips and Narcan at specific locations.
6: I think more Narcan kits should be available on the streets. Grab it and learn how to use it. I think it can only help.
5: Police also encourage the public to call 911 if they witness an overdose. In Central Square, James Rojas, WBZ, Boston's News Radio.
2: Meantime, two Central Mass doctors are accused of illegally prescribing drugs like stimulants, benzos, and opioids, and and defrauding Medicaid while they were at it. Attorney General Andrea Campbell's office says Dr. Jeffrey Jones and Dr. James Wilson III have now been indicted by a grand jury in Worcester County. The two are accused of using their shared practice, West Brookfield Family Practice, to write the bogus prescriptions without a legitimate medical purpose. At times, prosecutors say they wrote scripts for patients who had a known history of substance abuse, and the AG's office says some patients overdosed. The practice is also being indicted for submitting false claims to MassHealth for office visits connected to those prescriptions. It's 2:18, and Alabama's attorney general says he is taking their redistricting fight to the Supreme Court. Republican Steve Marshall today saying he's filing an appeal after a federal court blocked the state's plans for new maps. The court says the maps discriminate against black residents.
7: A federal court's preliminary injunction blocks Alabama, at least for now, from using a new congressional map in the August 11th special primary. The map could help Republicans win an additional U.S. House seat in the midterm elections. The court's ruling requires Alabama to continue using the same court-ordered districts used during the 2024 congressional elections. Lawyers representing black voters in the case had sought the preliminary injunction. They argue the same panel in 2023 had already ruled the state map intentionally discriminated against black voters. They also said Alabama was creating chaos by trying to change lines in the middle of an election year. The state could appeal the ruling to the U.S. Supreme Court. I'm Marcela Sanchez.
2: At 2:19, we recently told you about how New York City Mayor Zoran Mamdani was able to secure discounted World Cup tickets for some New York City residents. Thing is, the World Cup games are being played technically in New Jersey, and officials there are not thrilled that their residents are being left out.
8: Assemblyman Michael Inganimort says New Jersey is getting kicked aside.
9: It is happening in New Jersey. They're calling it the New York, New Jersey World Cup, the New York, New Jersey Stadium. The tickets are being made available to New York City residents only. What gives?
8: Governor Mikey Sherrill's office says FIFA is not caring about costs for New Jersey residents, while Representatives Frank Pallone and Nellie Poe, they call the discounted New York City tickets a publicity stunt. The two wrote a letter to FIFA questioning ticket practices and are demanding lower prices. FIFA just offered 1,000 World Cup tickets at $50 each to New York City. In New Jersey, I'm Scott Pringle.
2: Grief in Belgium today after a high-speed train crashed into a small bus crossing some railroad tracks, killing four people. Among the dead are two children, ages 12 and 15. Five other kids were hurt, all in serious condition. Security camera footage shows the bus driver driving through the closed crossing barrier seconds before the crash. The train was going 75 miles an hour, and officials say it had no time to stop. And in Southeast Asia, rescue crews are desperately trying to get to seven people trapped inside a cave in Laos.
10: Some 100 first responders are now joining the rescue effort, navigating narrow passages just 2 feet wide and recesses filled with muddy water. Among the rescuers, the divers who famously helped rescue children from a cave in Thailand in 2018. Back then, it took more than 2 weeks to rescue a dozen boys and their soccer coach trapped in a deep cave. Eventually, the boys had to be sedated, put in scuba gear, and taken out one by one while unconscious.
2: And that is ABC's Sophie Flay. At 2:21, there's probably a landslide of birthday greetings coming her way. Singer-songwriter Stevie Nicks, of course, formerly of Fleetwood Mac, celebrating 78 today. Ready or not, rapper Lauryn Hill of the Fugees and solo fame is 51, and country singer Hank Williams Jr. is 77. An iconic British actress blowing out the candles today.
11: It makes no sense. I have the maturity, I have the wisdom, not to mention the experience. Edward's a boy.
2: Helena Bonham Carter, heard here as Princess Margaret in The Crown, has been seen in films like Les Mis, Sweeney Todd, the Harry Potter series, many more. She's 60 today. It's 2:21. Traffic coming up.
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3: At 2:23, let's go. Traffic and weather together. We've got the Subaru Retailers of New England. All-wheel drive, traffic on the threes. Well, that's good news out there west of Boston, Gina. Much better on Route 2.
16: Yeah, absolutely. That all lanes have been reopened, Nicole, on Route 2 eastbound. We had that earlier serious crash, and the road was shut down for a little while by the Concord Rotary. Things are definitely getting better. We also had a little westbound curiosity delay. So, you know, no big surprise, a little sticky around the Rotary itself. The rest of the ride to the west of town, not bad if you're trying to leave the city on the turnpike westbound. A little slow, just about Market Street to Newton Corner. 95 to the barracks looks great. After that, past 495 eastbound coming into the city, just got rid of an earlier breakdown at Cambridge Street. You should be okay there, but it's going to be busy as you make your way from about Mass Ave into the Ted Williams, which is about halfway through on the eastbound side. Westbound, you are back to the airport. The Zakin Bridge looks okay. You're going to hit a little heavy volume on the expressway coming out of the Tip O'Neill right down to about Neponset, and then stop and go from East Milton to the Split. Northbound Split up to Neponset, Mass Ave, and Starro Drive, now back to Mass Ave as well. And getting busy off the Zakin Bridge, just about Assembly Square, up to Roosevelt Circle, Montvale Ave to the Cloverleaf. 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
3: Okay, 2:25, time for that four-day WBZ AccuWeather forecast.
12: A nice warm afternoon with sunshine, a few clouds, a nice breeze as well, high 80 to 84, mid-70s on the Cape and the islands. Then partly cloudy tonight, though 65 in Boston, sneaking into the upper 50s in some cooler suburbs. Partly sunny tomorrow, another very warm day, but watch out for a thunderstorm at the afternoon, high 84 to 88, holding in the 70s on the Cape and the islands. Much cooler for Thursday with clouds and sun, also a shower or two in the area, high 69 to 73. Clouds, some sun, breezy and cool for Friday. Again, a shower or two likely, especially later, the high 65 to 69. I'm AccuWeather meteorologist Joe Lundberg, WBZ, Boston's News Radio.
3: 78 in Danvers, we're at 82 in Sudbury, 72 right on the beach in Marshfield. So we do have that wind off the water keeping you a little bit cool right by the beach. In Boston at Logan Airport, it's 77, but over in Copley Square, we're at 81 degrees. It's time for New England business, and state senators in New Hampshire have killed a bill that, if passed, would have allowed employers to avoid paying the state's two-hour minimum call wage. New Hampshire Business Review reports lawmakers from both parties had spoken out against the bill. In the Granite State, employees have to be paid for at least 2 hours if they're sent home after working less than that amount of time, but the bill would have allowed employers to instead make their own policies. If later on this summer the season kind of starts to feel like it's dragging a bit, you're probably right.
17: This year will feature the longest span between Memorial Day and Labor Day, checking in at 106 days, which makes this the longest unofficial summer possible. It happens periodically, and we won't see this span between the benchmark holidays again until 2037. The shortest possible calendar summer is 99 days. Thought you'd like to know that. Either way, between the long weekends, we'll eat an estimated 7 billion hot dogs, which translates to about 820 dogs every single second.
18: If you were a hot dog and you were starving, would you eat yourself?
19: What?
18: I know I would. First, I'd smother myself with brown mustard and relish. That'd be so delicious.
17: Outstanding. Most of the hot dogs will be eaten on the 4th of July alone. Drew Mulholland, WBZ, Boston's News Radio.
13: Okay, speaking of forecast and weather and perfect weather for grilling and whatnot, it's 227. It is going to be a nice warm one, but it's not going to last. We'll talk about that, topping our news at 2:30.
19: Do you spend half your day walking or standing while working? 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
9: 81 degrees in Boston right now. It is 2:30 on this Tuesday afternoon. Good to have you with us. I'm Nicole Davis. Here's what's happening. You might be wondering where this gorgeous weather was over the long weekend. We had all that cloudy weather, all that rain. Unfortunately, we did not see any of the sun, but it's here now and we're loving it. Enjoy it, though, because in true New England fashion, it's not going to last.
10: It's going to feel like summer both today and tomorrow. Summer-like feel to the air. Maybe the only thing wrong with this forecast is perhaps that it didn't happen yesterday or the day before. A few showers, though, filing in on Thursday with seasonal temperatures returning. So it's not really a big cool down. It's just going to be back to where we really should be. 69 is the new high temperature for this time of year, and that's closer to where we will turn.
9: That is WBZ-TV meteorologist Alyssa Andrews. More on the forecast coming up in just about 2 minutes. Meantime, at 2:31, Iran this afternoon threatening to retaliate in the wake of Washington's latest round of strikes. The foreign minister there saying they will, quote, leave no act of aggression unanswered. Going on to say Washington's move is one that's in bad faith as they try to negotiate a deal to end the war. ABC's Rachel Scott.
11: U.S. Central Command describing the strikes as self-defense that targeted missile launch sites and Iranian boats that were attempting to put mines in the Strait of Hormuz. Secretary of State Marco Rubio saying the strait will be open one way or another, but did not provide details on how that would happen.
12: It's going to take a couple days to settle on, even down to the disagreements over a word, sentence. So we'll have to work through that.
11: On Saturday, President Trump said a framework for a deal to end the war had been largely negotiated.
9: Now, a lot of people, maybe you, now that summer's here, are itching to get out of Dodge for a bit. But that vacation's likely going to cost you, especially because of the high cost of energy. And experts say the little details do matter.
13: Many families are gearing up for a big summer trip. But with high gas prices and inflation, saving money can be quite the task.
14: Pay attention to where you're booking. If you're staying outside of a city because you think you got a really great deal in a hotel room, but you want to commute to the city, you're going to spend hundreds of dollars in transportation costs if you're taking Uber, Lyft, or taxi. So beware of all of those things.
13: Christiane Klein is with Food Family Travel. She says, look before you book. That's the phrase to remember as you scour those vacation deals. Matt Phipps, WBZ, Boston's News Radio.
9: And when it comes to the cost of gas today, here in Massachusetts, on average, we're paying $4.48 a gallon for regular. That is according to AAA. At 2:33, it's time for traffic and weather together. We've got the Subaru Retailers of New England all-wheel drive traffic on the threes. We are sitting in traffic and burning a lot of that expensive gas, Gina.
15: Yeah, it's that time of day, especially for southbound travelers, Nicole, through the city. It's really starting to heat up on the Zakum Bridge, lower deck Zakum Bridge, into the tunnel, now onto the expressway, right down to Nippon's, a little running room, and then you're in the thick of things again from East Milton to the split. Northbound stop and go from the split up to Nippon's at the Mass Ave Inn. It's very busy downtown Boston. The Ted, both directions, give yourself plenty of time to and from Logan Sturrow Drive, backing on beyond Mass Ave, and the East eastbound side of the turnpike's heavy as you make your way into the TED. Your back will be on Mass Ave as well. Westbound, leaving the city about Newton Corner to West Newton, a tap of the brakes at the barracks, but not too bad after that. To the south of town, 18 to the lane drop on Route 3 southbound. Even seeing a little bit of volume on that northbound side, just about 123, actually about 228 up to Derby Street. And then that lower end of 128, not too bad. A little slow through Needham. 93 is busy onto 24. 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Gina Tempesta, WBZ's Traffic on the Threes.
16: Okay, it is a nice day to be outside and just enjoy a snack at the picnic table at the office, whatever it is you're up to. 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And hopefully you're having a good walk. Pollen is high, but otherwise we are in good shape out there. We do have a breeze off the water right now, mostly from the south. East. That's what's keeping us cooler right on the coast, but many of us are in the 80s, and that is where we will stay for the rest of the afternoon. For tonight, partly cloudy, low 65 in Boston, 50s if you're north and west. For tomorrow, much like today, with a high in the mid-80s, maybe some upper 80s inland, cooler on the Cape and Islands with a couple of storms in the afternoon. 84 degrees in Everett right now, 82 in Dedham. We're at 82 as well in Lincoln. In Boston at 235, it is partly cloudy. A little breezy at Logan Airport, 75 degrees, but a little bit further inland in the Back Bay, we're at 81. App drivers here in Massachusetts came out to celebrate a massive first step on a road that no one else has been down before.
17: Uber and Lyft drivers noisily proclaimed victory on the front steps of the Statehouse. 70,000 strong, they are the first union of rideshare drivers to be certified in the nation.
18: We organized. We showed up. We changed what needed to be changed. And all together, we made this happen.
17: Union organizer Alfred Potter hailed the vote. Governor Maura Healey showed up to celebrate the union victory.
19: This changes the game. It changes the game for rideshare workers across this country. So I'm here to say congratulations. And it's when you stand up and claim your right at the table. Great things happen.
17: The drivers' union will now seek to negotiate the first ever collective bargaining agreement in the rideshare industry. At the State House, Mike Macklin, WBZ, Boston's News Radio.
16: After virtual shots back and forth, the Celtics star says he wants to debate a sports pundit face-to-face. Here's WBZ's Amanda Keene.
20: Celtics star Jaylen Brown has openly criticized ESPN's Stephen A. Smith in his broad statements and critique of the NBA and its athletes. Brown has voiced his frustrations with Smith and the industry of pundits on the social media platform Twitch.
21: Jaylen Brown, be careful what you wish for. You really want me to start reporting on that level?
22: Come on, man. Come on, Stephen A. You El Chapo? You running the media cartel, my boy?
20: So, as Stephen A. has fired back on his show, Brown is ready. He suggests a formal debate.
22: Let's set it up. Harvard, MIT, live, and let's see who come out on top. Mainstream media versus the dumb jock. Let's see who come out on top.
20: Though Brown is far from a dumb jock, he's actually a highly intelligent academic who has given lectures at the very schools he's suggesting they host the debate at. Brown says he is looking forward to Stephen A.'s response. Amanda Keene, WBZ, Boston's News Radio.
16: It's been decades since the New York Knicks went to the NBA Finals, but that streak's about to end.
23: Several people were arrested in front of Madison Square Garden Monday night for disorderly conduct. Those people, Knicks fans, climbing poles and subway overhangs in celebration. New York heading to the NBA Finals for the first time in 27 years. Fans say it's just something about this team.
24: They built different. Everybody's ready for the big moments.
25: I think it's togetherness. I don't think they need to change anything.
26: They have a lot of heart. They got a lot of momentum.
23: Since it was a sweep, Knicks won't take the court again until next Wednesday. In New York, I'm Natalie Migliori.
16: And look, it's rare that somebody breaks records when trying something for the first time, but that's exactly what happened in Vermont this past weekend. The Globe reports Ryan Smith of Boston ran the Vermont City Marathon in Burlington. And by the way, this was his first time ever running in a marathon. So not only did he do well, he smashed the record that had been in place since 2001. And not only that, he beat it by more than a minute. That means he's now qualified for the 2028 Olympic trials. He says he exceeded all his goals. I should hope so. And he says he is now on cloud nine. 2:38, time for Bloomberg Business. Andrew O'Day, a not-so-sweet supply-demand imbalance in the honey business.
0: Yes, indeed, Nicole. We Americans collectively consume more honey per capita now than ever before, a trend driven by perceptions of honey as cleaner and healthier than other forms of sugar. But while it's happening, honey production here in the U.S. is at an all-time low due to factors such as the parasitic mite known as the Varroa destructor and beekeepers prioritizing pollination over honey making. It's led to near record imports from countries including India and Argentina. Simultaneous U.S. talks with and strikes upon Iran are forging split sentiment on Wall Street. Right now, the Dow is falling 175 as the Nasdaq gains 268, S&P rising 41. Andrew O'Day, Bloomberg Business on WBZ, Boston's News Radio.
16: All right, thanks so much, Andrew. 239, we've got traffic and weather together just ahead at 243, already backed up out there. We'll explain.
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31: The Vegas Golden Knights fired former Bruins coach Bruce Cassidy with 8 games left in the regular season. And now, John Tortorella has them 1 win away from the Stanley Cup Finals. While he's received a lot of the credit for turning the ship around for the Knights, he says their success stems from the assistant coaches.
32: They lead the way. They have helped me so much and helped the team so much in a really kind of different transition as it happened right at the end of the year.
31: Despite a commanding 3-0 series lead over the Colorado Avalanche, Tort says now's not the time to get lazy.
32: We're playing another game and we're going to need to be better. That's how we approach it. And that's how we're going to do it. And I trust them. I think they get that and that's how we're going to go about it.
31: Puck drop in Vegas is at 9 o'clock. Jared Brosnan, WBZ. Boston's News Radio.
16: All right, at 243, let's go take a look at the roads. Traffic and weather together every 10 minutes. You can count on us for sure. Subaru Retailers of New England, all-wheel drive, traffic on the threes. Here's Gina.
15: Thanks, Nicole, and good afternoon. We're actually going to start to the west of town in Sturbridge, Nicole. We have a vehicle fire, and it looks as if it's fully engulfed on the turnpike westbound right after 84. You're backed up a good mile or so there. We have a little bit of eastbound Curiosity delays as well. The eastbound ride, if you're coming into the city, that's going to bog you down just about Fenway all the way into the city, into the Ted Williams Tunnel. That's just about halfway through there. The westbound side's back to the airport. and the Sumner is about halfway through. Storrow drives back to Mass Ave, and it's busy. Lower deck, Sagan Bridge into the tunnel, onto the expressway down to Neponset. A little slow after that, about East Milton to the split. Northbound is split up to Neponset, and then Mass Ave, and not quite back to Mass Ave. That's actually gotten a little bit better. Storrow Drive is back to Mass Ave, and then leaving the city on 93 northbound off the Sagan Bridge. That's going to be busy up to Roosevelt Circle. You'll tap the brakes at the Cloverleaf at that upper end of 128, which is getting busy. About 3A to 28 on that northbound side of 95. 128 southbound is going to slow you down about 62 down to Lowell Street. 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Gina Tempesta, WBC's Traffic on the 30s.
16: And at 2:44, we've got a great day out there. It is certainly on the warm side of things. So if you want to swing by your local ice cream spot, get yourself a soft serve or something. I mean, I wouldn't say no to that. Right? It's a great day for it. We've got temperatures in the 80s for most of us, and we are looking at a low tonight, only about 65 in Boston, upper 50s though if you're in the suburbs, I should say, and north and west of the city. Partly cloudy skies tonight, tomorrow much like today with a mix of sun and clouds, highs in the mid to upper 80s. A couple of storms though coming through in the afternoon, and we will have cooler temperatures on the Cape and Islands with that onshore breeze. Thursday, noticeably cooler, a couple of showers, windy and high in the 60s.
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16: Joe Lundberg returns from AccuWeather in just about 10 minutes. But right now in Boston at 2:45, it is a little on the cooler side at Logan Airport at 75 degrees. But you go about 3 or 4 miles inland and we're in the low 80s. I'm Nicole Davis. Good afternoon. And here are the five things you need to know. Iranian officials say they see the strikes by the United States as a show of bad faith as the two sides try to hammer out a peace deal. A Lawrence man is facing murder and other charges now after police say over the weekend he allegedly shot and killed his girlfriend. Consumer confidence is down as gas prices remain high, but experts say it's not as low as they thought. And Massachusetts rideshare drivers celebrating today on the steps of the State House as they form their first official union. Well, in Newton, a longtime house of worship is about to become housing of another kind. Here's WBZ's James Rojas.
5: Here in Newtonville, off Walnut Street, the former Church of the Open Word is going to be renovated and converted into 6 luxury condominiums. The parish behind it will be demolished and replaced with a 5-story, 26-unit residential building. Now, for these folks who live in Newton and say there is a need for more housing, they're not big fans.
9: Sad to see something like that go.
10: Such a landmark in Newtonville. I don't really think we need more luxury condos because there's already multiple apartment complexes around here.
5: Originally built in 1893, the church closed its doors for good in 2020 because of declining congregation numbers. Now, this plan follows a trend of former places of worship getting turned into housing, including the historic Blessed Sacrament Church in Jamaica Plain. In Newtonville, James Rojas, WBZ, Boston's News Radio.
16: Now, Newton City Council wants to take a closer look at how residents are using their energy, but a similar idea ran up against some legal roadblocks last year. The Newton Beacon reports the city's Public Facilities Committee brought up the idea last week at the city council meeting. They said that having that energy use data would let them pinpoint trouble spots around Newton and come up with some solutions to make energy a bit more affordable. However, the city's law department pushed back, saying the state has made it clear that energy use data for privately owned single-family homes is confidential and the city doesn't have the authority to release it. That's not the case for rentals, though, which councilors say are often not up to current energy standards. So the council is now working on an ordinance to require those property owners to report that data each year. The state of Vermont getting a legal victory today from the nation's highest court.
11: Vermont is allowed to move ahead with its lawsuit against Meta, which claims the company intentionally designed its platforms to be addictive to young people. Meta had been arguing Vermont doesn't have the jurisdiction, but the Supreme Court is refusing to hear the company's appeal of a lower court's decision. It's the latest in a series of legal battles Meta is fighting over whether it knowingly harms children by including features like the endless scroll on Facebook and beauty filters on Instagram. Mike Dubosky, ABC News.
16: Camp David, often a popular place for presidents to get away from the stress of the White House, but it's not one that President Trump goes to that often. However, tomorrow, reports say he is going to go there to hold a cabinet meeting. The New York Post citing a White House official who says the meeting will focus on the economy, the ongoing crackdown on alleged fraud, and other issues of voter concern before the midterms, including the war in Iran. All cabinet members are expected to attend. This includes Tulsi Gabbard, the outgoing director of National Intelligence.

0: Adds current Texas Attorney General Ken Paxton has highlighted President Trump's support.
1: Trump gives his complete and total endorsement to America First patriot Ken Paxton.
0: But the incumbent isn't giving up on MAGA voters.
2: Senator John Cornyn has a proven record of supporting President Trump's agenda. Senator
0: Cornyn has heavily outspent Paxton to get to today's runoff. Paxton hopes that's outweighed by Trump's latest post on X, in which the president said Cornyn has been, quote, very disloyal to me. Jim Ryan, ABC News in Dallas-Fort Worth.
3: Back here in Massachusetts at 249, neighbors, friends, family, people all over the state are now mourning the death of a local civil rights leader, Benjamin Swann. During the 1963 March on Washington, he walked right alongside another civil rights icon, Dr. Martin Luther King Jr. Swann also led the Greater Springfield branch of the NAACP before entering public office. He represented the 11th Hampton District on Beacon Hill for more than 20 years. Rep. Benjamin Swann was 92 years old. It's 2:49, and we have some new developments today when it comes to the Ebola outbreak. Bloomberg reporting some CDC workers are now being asked to volunteer to go set up at airports around the country and screen people coming into the U.S. for the deadly virus. Get more on what's happening in Africa from the AP's Rika Ann Garcia.
4: Ugandan health authorities reported two new Ebola cases, bringing the number of infections to around seven. All the cases are linked to the outbreak in Congo, which appears to have started several days or weeks before Congolese authorities declared the outbreak recently. A health worker spoke to the AP about the awareness campaign that they've been conducting in local communities. We've come to tell the people of Bibo Kolomani that the disease is here. Unfortunately, we're facing resistance and some people want to stone us, but we're not going to give up. We're continuing to tell them that the disease is here. The outbreak in Congo is worrisome. Authorities there said suspected Ebola cases have now passed 900 in the east of the country. The outbreak is marked by anger and frustration among locals, including some who have been attacking treatment centers. I'm Rika Ann Garcia.
3: And at 2:50, it's time to spell. No dictionaries allowed here.
5: The Scripps National Spelling Bee gets underway today. The three-day contest goes until Thursday when they will crown a 111th champion. It's very serious business, of course, but you always need some light moments.
6: Now, let's all of us take a deep breath.
7: 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And that did not help at all.
5: 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Nearly 250 contestants will take the stage in all, putting their knowledge to the test. And this year, the Spelling Bee returns to Washington's Constitution Hall after a long detour to Maryland. 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
3: It's 2:51. We'll see if there's detours or crashes out there. 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
3: 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Taylor's Up, New England, all-wheel drive. Traffic on the threes. What's going on now, Gina?
13: Well, it's pretty busy on area roadways right now. Nicole, let's start downtown Boston. Usual delays to the Zankin Bridge into the tunnel onto the expressway stop and go. Down to about Neponset, East Milton to the split, northbound split, up to Neponset.

0: Nelson again, back to Mass Ave again, and then Storrow Drive's backing up almost to BU. The turnpike on the eastbound side's busy if you're heading into downtown Boston right now. Going to call that probably Cambridge Street all the way in to the Ted Williams on the eastbound side, which is jammed about halfway through. Westbound's going to slow you down from the airport as you make your way onto 93. The rest of the ride on the turnpike west, that's going to slow you down from Market Street to West Newton. Not bad, past the barracks, but we have about a 2 mile delay right now. Turnpike westbound is shut down after 84 for a vehicle fire. Fully engulfed there. Again, you're backed up about 2 miles. And then the rest of the ride, though, to the west of town in pretty good shape. To the south of town, a little bit of volume still, about 18 to the lane drop on Route 3 north, northbound. Still seeing some volume from about 228 up to Derby Street. To the north of town, trying to get out of the city, Zakin Bridge up to about Roosevelt Circle. Not too bad if the Cloverleaf is just getting busy on that upper end of 128 on the 95 northbound side. 3A up to 28 southbound's very busy now. From 62 down to Lowell Street. 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Gina Tempesta, WBZ's Traffic on the Threes.
1: Okay, 2:55, time for that four-day WBZ AccuWeather forecast.
2: It'll be pleasant this afternoon with sunshine and some clouds, breezy and warmer than yesterday, high 80 to 84, mid-70s on the Cape and the Islands. Partly cloudy tonight, though just 65 in Boston, upper 50s in the coolest spots. A mix of sun and clouds and very warm tomorrow, but watch out for a thunderstorm in the afternoon and evening. The high 84 to 88, 70s on the Cape and the Islands. It'll be much cooler Thursday with clouds and sun, also a shower or two in the area, high 69 to 73. On Friday, more clouds and sun, breezy and cool with a shower or two, best chance in the afternoon. Friday's high 65 to 69. I'm AccuWeather meteorologist Joe Lundberg, WBZ, Boston's News Radio.
1: In Boston right now, mostly sunny skies where it's 79 degrees and the American Music Awards is in the books. As for album of the year, there's nobody sun, not anyone left for me to believe it. Singer-songwriter Sabrina Carpenter winning for Man's Best Friend. She also won Best Female Pop Artist. Justin Bieber winning Best Male Pop Artist at the awards in Vegas. Even though they've been around a couple years now, after the TV show Dream Academy, the Best New Artist Award went to girl group Cat's Eye. Song of the Year went to that one that many of us have had stuck in our heads for quite some time, that Golden Song from a K-pop Demon Hunters. And also when it comes to the Artist of the Year, it's K-pop icons BTS. Speaking of them, they're teaming up with Oreo on a brand new flavor, but it's not going to be around for too long. The BTS cookies have purple wafers, which is the band's signature color. The cream center is going to taste like hotto, a brown sugar-stuffed Korean pancake. The Oreos will be on sale June 1st online. You can find them in certain stores on June 8th. And by the way, the Muppet lover in your life is going to love this. Yeah! Because in Queens, New York, I love that. The puppet-making workshop founded by Muppet creator Jim Henson is opening up to public tours. Now, the guided walkthroughs are only taking place on Saturdays, but for $150 a person, you too can meet a Henson puppet builder and even see a demonstration and take photos and videos with your favorite puppets from Sesame Street, Fraggle Rock, The Muppet Show, and all the other franchises.
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1: Right now in Boston, partly cloudy skies out there. We're at 82 degrees as we make our way into the Back Bay at 3 o'clock. I'm Nicole Davis. Good afternoon. Here's what's happening. President Trump just finished his latest physical over at Walter Reed, and now he's getting ready to hold a traditional cabinet meeting, but it's not where he would normally do so. Here's ABC's Karen Travers.
12: President Trump's expected to hold a cabinet meeting Wednesday at Camp David, the presidential retreat in Maryland. According to a White House official, all cabinet members are expected to attend, and the meeting will focus on the economy and foreign policy updates. Holding a cabinet meeting at Camp David is a break from standard practice of doing it here at the White House, but President Trump did gather his cabinet there in his first term back in September 2017. He hasn't been to Camp David in nearly a year, preferring to spend weekends at his clubs in Florida or New Jersey. Karen Travers, ABC News, the White House.
1: A new report confirms what you may already be feeling in your bank account. American consumers are being hit hard by the impacts of the war in the Middle East. ABC's Jim Ryan.
13: The Conference Board's index is benchmarked to a 1985 score of 100. Right now, consumer confidence clocks in at 93.1, which is lower than the April number, but better than economists were expecting. Analysts at the conference board say the low reading on current conditions is tempered by consumers' expectations that things will be better 6 months from now.
1: Now, Iran says the most recent strikes against them by the United States overnight is a sign of bad faith in negotiations, as both sides are talking about a way to end the war. The U.S. military says the strikes were defensive, with the targets focused on missile launch sites and mine-laying boats. The Pentagon claims the strikes were restrained as that ceasefire is still technically in place between Iran and the U.S. Tehran, though, says those strikes do violate the ceasefire, and they warn the U.S. will be held responsible. Now to Beacon Hill at 302, where rideshare drivers in Massachusetts rallied outside the State House today after winning the right to form a union. They're the first app drivers to do so in the country. WBZ's Jim McKay spoke earlier with some of them.
14: The app drivers union announcing this week that they have received certification from the State Department of Labor Relations, allowing 70,000 rideshare drivers across the Commonwealth to unionize. While many are celebrating, of course, they know there's a lot of work to be done.
15: I want better earnings.
14: Albert's a full-time rideshare driver, catching up with him on the Common.
15: I want them to acknowledge, we have a big problem.
14: That problem, compensation.
16: Everything else is high today.
14: Rosas, another driver, and says all drivers want is a living wage. Right now, they're not getting it.
16: Nothing has come down, so it's not just gas prices that are harming. Everything else, the economy is in a crisis.
14: Long time coming for rideshare drivers, and at the same time, still a long way to go. On the Common, Jim McKay, WBZ, Boston's News Radio.
1: All right, coming up in just a couple minutes, a local guy getting a chance at the Olympics after an impressive marathon over the weekend. We'll explain, but right now at 3:03, it's traffic and weather together. Subaru Retailers of New England, all-wheel drive traffic on the threes. It's It's a slog downtown, Gina.
0: Yeah, it really is very busy everywhere we look right now. And Nicole, including the airport tunnels to Sumner, all of a sudden back to the airport. The Ted busy both directions, so give yourself plenty of time there. Stereo Drive backing on beyond Mass Ave, and then it's busy on the Zakum into the lower deck, Zakum into the tunnel, onto the expressway down to about Neponset, and then about Granite to the split. It's a stop and go. It's not quite solid there yet. And then it's busy northbound from the split up to Neponset. Not too bad in the tunnel, just a little slow going there. If you're leaving the city off the Zakum northbound, that's going to slow you down pretty much right up to Roosevelt Circle, tap of the brakes at the Cloverleaf, where it's getting very busy, that upper end of 128, almost 1A now, down to Lowell Street, southbound, northbound that 95 ride. Typical delays through Waltham and Lexington, and then about 3A up to North Ave. Turnpike westbound is going to slow you down from Market Street to West Newton, 95 to the barracks, and then slow for about 3 miles. Turnpike westbound shut down with a vehicle fire, fully engulfed after 84 in Sturbridge. Gina Tempesta, WBC's traffic on the threes.
1: As we make our way into the evening, partly cloudy conditions, low just about the mid-60s in Boston, upper 50s if you're north and west. Then for tomorrow, kind of a wash, rinse, and repeat today. We could have a couple of storms, though, in the afternoon as a front moves through. Pretty warm, a high in the mid to upper 80s, but we'll see 70s out there on the coast, especially in the Cape and Islands region. For tomorrow night, patchy clouds, a low near 60, and then a mix of clouds and sun on Thursday. Cooler with a couple of showers, windy, and a high in the upper 60s. Let's go get a look at our temperatures right now. In Beverly, it's 75. Right now, south of Boston, in Plymouth, we're at 78. West of the city in Worcester, 79. In Boston right now at 305. It is partly cloudy over at Logan Airport. That wind off the water's got us down to the mid-70s. We're at 76 degrees. A first-time marathon runner is shattering records in Burlington, Vermont.
17: Give it up for Boston native Ryan Smith, who breaks a 25-year course record at the Vermont City Marathon, finishing the race in 2 hours, 15 minutes, and 52 seconds. That's averaging a 5-minute, 11-second mile. My goodness, even he couldn't believe it.
18: What? I don't know. I have no words. That exceeded all my goals.
17: Yeah, amazing. Smith was a collegiate runner at Bates College and works in the energy industry now in Boston. With this amazing victory, he also qualifies for the 2028 Olympic Trials in Los Angeles. Ryan Smith, get some rest now, eh? Drew Mulholland, WBZ, Boston's News Radio.
1: Good for him. All right, 306, the family of a toddler who was bitten by a raccoon in Wayland says the boy's injuries are worse than they first thought. This happened back on Friday as the two-year-old was playing with his nanny at the town beach in Wayland. He was climbing the steps of a jungle gym when the animal apparently lunged from behind and attacked him. Now the child was rushed to Newton Wellesley Hospital. Authorities are still trying to track down that raccoon, but they warn that wild animals are just that, wild and unpredictable. In California, the Democratic primary for governor there has become the most expensive in that state's history, but most of the money is coming from outside that state.
19: $79.6 million in campaign spending has come from outside sources. Billionaire Tom Steyer is the biggest target of outside spending. About $32.3 million worth of attacks have been directed at him, compared to the $212 million he has spent on his own campaign. Fellow Democratic frontrunner Javier Becerra has seen the most outside support of any candidate. The outside interest paying independent committees in hopes of influencing the outcome of the election include corporations, labor unions, tech titans, Native American tribes, and other special interests. I'm Daniel Martindale.
1: Here in Massachusetts, a man accused of shooting and killing his wife over the weekend in Winthrop sobbed as he went before a judge today. Sean Brewer is charged with manslaughter and other charges in the death of Jacqueline Berry. He's being held on $100,000 bail after pleading not guilty. Brewer allegedly told police he was cleaning their bedroom when he found a jacket and gun that was not his. And when he held up the gun to ask his wife about it, it went off, he said, killing her. The victim's family now trying to raise the money to bury her. And at 3:07, before we take a look at Bloomberg Business, the fix for obesity could be just to work a bit less.
20: Research at the European Congress on Obesity in Istanbul finds countries with more working hours over the course of a year have higher obesity rates. The study shows a reduction of working hours by just 1% will result in a slight decrease in obesity rates. James Reeves with the 4-Day Week Foundation tells The Guardian that chopping off that extra day could reduce Britain's obesity levels by giving people the time they need to get rid of bad habits and make healthier choices. I'm Michael Kastner.
1: It is 3:08, time for Bloomberg Business. Sandra O'Day, could a brand new Ferrari already be a flop?
2: That would be something, wouldn't it, Nicole? Yeah, stock and sports car superstar Ferrari is accelerating in reverse today, losing 8% as the automotive press gets the first glimpse at the company's first ever fully electric car, the Ferrari Luce. It's getting overwhelmingly negative reviews from auto analysts and social media influencers alike, who compare the $640,000 car's design to that of run-of-the-mill EVs, one calling it a mix between a Honda and a Tesla. On Wall Street, holiday-shortened trading week started with strong gains today, but they're tenuous now as hopes for a U.S.-Iran peace deal clash with fresh military strikes in the Persian Gulf. Dow losing 210, Nasdaq gaining 259, S&P rising 38. Andrew Rotan, Bloomberg Business on WBZ, Boston's News Radio.
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29: 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OKC's Shai Gilgeous-Alexander, who led the team to a championship last season, says they need to lean on that experience.
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29: Game 5 is tonight in Oklahoma City. 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
1: And 3:13, time once again for traffic and weather together. Subaru Retailers of New England, all-wheel drive traffic on the threes. 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
0: And thanks, Nicole. Good afternoon. Busy out there, especially southbound through the city, lower deck, Sachem Bridge, into the tunnel, onto the expressway, stop and go to Neponset, East Milton to the split. Northbound is a split up to Neponset. We have a right lane disabled vehicle at Neponset, and that's slowing your roll there. Once you're past that, not too bad into the tunnel, just a little sluggish. Storrow Drive is back to Mass Ave. The Ted Williams westbound and the Sumner pretty much back to the airport. Eastbound is slow inside the TED. Give yourself a little extra time if you're headed over to Logan. And then the Turnpike westbound is going to slow you down just about Market Street to West Newton, 95 to the Barracks. And now close to 5 miles, actually a little over 5 miles, because the road is shut down after 84 in Sturbridge Turnpike westbound for a vehicle fire that was fully engulfed. About five and a half miles delay there. The arrest the ride to the west of town in pretty good shape. To the south of town, not too bad. Add a little stop-and-go action, then lower end of 128.9 down to about Route 193 is busy onto 24. 24 slow through the Brockton stretch. Gina Tempesta, WBZ's traffic on the threes.
1: And for the rest of the afternoon, we should be in pretty good shape. No problems that I can see. We don't have any rain on the radar. Temperatures are in the 80s for the most part if you're away from the coast. We're seeing mostly 70s, though, if you're right on the water. And then for tonight, getting down to about 65 on the coast under partly cloudy skies. 50s if you're north and west. For tomorrow, much like today, with a couple of storms in the afternoon, a high in the mid to upper 80s, 70s though on the water. Tomorrow night, patchy clouds, low near 60.
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1: That full four-day forecast coming up in under 10 minutes. We've got John Furyk with us now from AccuWeather. We'll have all those details in just a few. Right now, though, in Boston, on the coast, we're at 75 degrees in the Back Bay, closer to the low 80s. Good afternoon. I'm Nicole Davis. As we get back into the swing of things, here are the five things you need to know. A man pleads not guilty to murder charges in Lawrence today after police say he allegedly killed his girlfriend over the weekend. Gas prices easing ever so slightly as hopes continue for a deal to reopen the Strait of Hormuz. Local rideshare drivers celebrating today on the steps of the State House as they have officially formed the first union in the nation for those types of drivers. And election officials in Alabama say they'll appeal to the Supreme Court after a federal court shot down their new plans for voting maps, calling the maps discriminatory. Well, ants are generally harmless around here. Nothing really bites or stings all that much. But that is not always the case.
4: After weeks of searching, I found someone who could tell me about a tiny insect stealing all the headlines these days. Professor Jane Waters of Providence College.
5: It is a gentle ant. Like, they'll walk all over you for a long time. They're not going to, like, attack you as soon as they find you.
4: It's called the Asian needle ant, an aggressively invasive and stinging species that's taking over the South and making headlines across the country. Waters is an ant expert who discovered a colony on campus in Rhode Island by putting her first year biology students to work.
5: It gave them the option that if they found this ant, they could basically not have to take their final exam.
4: She says the risk to homeowners is overblown.
5: I've been stung a whole bunch by needle ants. It's on par with a mosquito bite.
4: And they've only found one colony there, which then died out. But some scientists say the ants should be destroyed wherever they're found in North America, because they tend to take over. Waters says so far, the risk of that happening up here seems low. Kyle Schaffel, WBZ, Boston's News Radio.
1: We've told you about plans by Merrimack Health in Methuen to close down their maternity ward. Officials there saying that there just are not enough births to justify keeping it open. Lawrence Hospital will then have to take the 800 or so births that need a place to deliver. And tonight, the community can chime in about this. The Nurses Union in Lawrence has told the Eagle Tribune they're worried about this new influx of patients, namely the staffing. The Department of Public Health is hosting tonight's hearing, but legally there's not much they can do. Cambridge police are raising awareness around an uptick in overdoses. Here's WBC's James Rojas.
6: Cambridge police are raising awareness about harm reduction resources, including where to access free fentanyl test strips and Narcan. This comes as the department reports an uptick in overdoses across the region, possibly due to higher potency or an addition of unknown substances. Lisa lives on the street and has seen plenty of overdoses.
7: Narcan is a very important thing for people who use.
6: Now, Tracy was born and raised in the city.
8: It is extremely sad, the number of addicts that seem not to be receiving the help that they need.
9: Meanwhile, police are also encouraging the public to call 911 if they come across someone who is overdosing. In Central Square, James Rojas, WBZ, Boston's News Radio.
1: Over to Belgium now, where a speeding train hit a minibus that was crossing some railway tracks today, killing four people, including two children, 12 and 15 years old. Officials there say this is one of the worst rail accidents to happen in Belgium's history. Five additional kids were hurt and in serious condition. Police are looking into what happened here, but video footage shows the bus crossing the closed crossing barrier. The train was going about 75 miles an hour and just did not have time to stop before hitting the bus straight on. In Laos, a desperate search for seven people trapped inside a cave continues. They have been gone for about a week. Here's ABC's Sophie Flay.
10: Some 100 first responders are now joining the rescue effort, navigating narrow passages just 2 feet wide and recesses filled with muddy water. Mama. Among the rescuers, the divers who famously helped rescue children from a cave in Thailand in 2018. Back then, it took more than 2 weeks to rescue a dozen boys and their soccer coach trapped in a deep cave. Eventually, the boys had to be sedated, put in scuba gear, and taken out one by one while unconscious.
1: Now, when it comes to this latest situation, local officials say the villagers had been in the cave looking for gold when they were trapped by a flash flood. Speaking of severe weather, here in the U.S., the Deep South is bracing for more of it after deadly storms over the weekend.
11: Days of severe weather in the Deep South, triggering flash flooding, the storms turning deadly near Hattiesburg, Mississippi. And in South Carolina, a woman was killed at a restaurant after authorities say strong winds sent a patio umbrella airborne, striking her in the neck. The restaurant, which had opened just one day earlier, saying, "Our hearts are with the family, friends, and loved ones affected by the tragic incident."
1: And that is ABC's Lindsay Tuckman reporting there. 320. It's been 60 years since the Grateful Dead had their historic Independence Ball performance. So to celebrate, they're releasing a new album. It's a 3-LP set. It's called the Fillmore Auditorium, San Francisco, California. It's going to be released on vinyl 60 years exactly to the date of the performance on July 3rd. The release is going to be super limited. Only about 6,600 copies will be released. It features performances of songs like Taste Bud, Cardboard Cowboy, and You Don't Have to Ask. If you're not a vinyl person, that's okay. They're also releasing it on a pair of CDs. 321, traffic coming up.
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1: And 323, traffic and weather together, checking it every 10 minutes, of course. Subaru Retailers of New England, all-wheel drive, traffic on the threes. Where are we going, Gina?
0: Well, let's take a look at the Turnpike westbound right now. Nicole, typical delays as you leave the city about Market Street to West Newton 95 to the barracks, but not typical as you pass 290 in Auburn. You are backed up for a good 6 miles as you make your way to 84. This is because the road is shut down right now because of an earlier vehicle fire. Turnpike westbound right after 84. Again, you're backed up a good 6 miles there. We'll keep you updated on that situation. Best to avoid the area if you possibly can at this point. And then eastbound, if you're heading into the city, that's all backed up about Cambridge Street into the Ted Williams, which is jammed up now to the airport. The Sumner's getting better. It's a little slow at the exit, and the Ted westbound's back to the airport as well. Sturro Drive is back to Mass Ave, busy off the Zakin Bridge, straight up now to Mitford Square, and now about Spot Pond to the Cloverleaf, that upper end of 128, very busy. 128 southbound, 1A down to Lowell Street, northbound stop and go through Waltham and Lexington, and then very heavy from 3 up to about Walnut Street. It's busy leaving the city, kind of those typical delays, lower deck, Zakin Bridge into the tunnel, onto the expressway, down to about Columbia Road, and then a little slow from East Milton to the split, northbound split, up to a right lane disabled at Neponset. Gina Tempesta, WBC's traffic on the threes.
1: All right, 324, time for that four-day WBZ AccuWeather forecast. John Fierick is here from AccuWeather, and John, I like what I see outside, not bad.
2: Yeah, some pretty nice weather out there today after certainly not the best holiday weekend weather-wise, but certainly pretty nice out there today. Temperatures generally in the upper 70s, low 80s, definitely a little cooler than that out over the Cape and Islands right now. We'll have a partly cloudy sky for tonight, down to 65 in Boston, upper 50s in some of the cooler suburbs. Very warm again for tomorrow, sunshine mixing with some clouds. Up to 86, there'll be a thunderstorm in a couple of spots tomorrow afternoon and early evening, and then partly cloudy later tomorrow night. We're down to 62. It does get a little bit cooler again for the end of the week. Sun giving way to clouds, breezy on Thursday. A couple of showers around, the high 69. And then mostly cloudy with a couple of showers possible Friday, high 65. Still on the cool side Saturday, windy, a few showers, highs into the mid-60s. I'm AccuWeather meteorologist John Fierick, WBZ, Boston's News Radio.
1: Thanks, John. All right, our temperatures out there now, 78 in Fitchburg, looking north of Boston in Beverly, where it's 75 at the airport. South of Boston, sun in New Bedford, 76, and in Boston right now at Logan Airport, mostly sunny, wind off the water about 10 miles an hour, so that's got you at 76 degrees. It's time for New England Business, brought to us by Cambridge Savings and the state's so-called millionaire's tax. Well, it's actually filling the state's coffers faster than expected. State revenue officials say the voter-approved tax has generated more than $3 billion this fiscal year alone, far exceeding expectations, and there are 2 months left to go. This law allows a 4% surtax on annual incomes over $1 million. This money goes directly to transportation projects and education. Soccer fans in New Jersey are crying foul. The World Cup is technically going to be playing games in the Garden State, but New York is considered one of the host cities. Trouble is, New Yorkers are getting perks that New Jersey locals aren't.
15: Assemblyman Michael Inganimort says New Jersey is getting kicked aside.
17: It is happening in New Jersey. They're calling it the New York, New Jersey World Cup, the New York, New Jersey Stadium. The tickets are being made available to New York City residents only. What gives?
15: Governor Mikey Sherrill's office says FIFA is not caring about costs for New Jersey residents, while Representatives Frank Pallone and Nellie Poe, they call the discounted New York City tickets a publicity stunt. The two wrote a letter to FIFA questioning ticket practices and are demanding lower prices. FIFA just offered 1,000 World Cup tickets at $50 each to New York City. In New Jersey, I'm Scott Pringle.
1: 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Just ahead in the news at 3:30, these beautiful, warm, sunny conditions may not be around that long.
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9: Right now in Boston at Logan Airport, where it's 76 degrees, we've got temperatures in the 80s for most of us away from the coast. More on the forecast in just a moment. I'm Nicole Davis. Thanks for joining us. Here's what's happening at 3:30. Hopefully you've had a chance to get outside for a few minutes. Enjoy the sun. WBZ TV meteorologist Alyssa Andrews says the sunny skies won't be around for too long.
10: It's not going to be a total washout in the next few days, but we're going to start to add on some clouds later on this evening. Clouds will start to file in. Tomorrow, we could see an isolated thunderstorm towards the evening after we warm things up into the middle 80s. And then Thursday, some spot showers popping up. And that's as temperatures start to cool back down. This is the kind of cooler spot that we're going to be looking at for the week ahead.
9: And of course, we're going to have much more in the forecast coming up in just about 2.5 minutes. Traffic and weather together on the threes. Meantime, at 3:31, a man in Lawrence accused of killing his girlfriend over the weekend has gone before a judge. But WBZ's Madison Rogers reports most of the investigation's details are under wraps.
11: 21-year-old Tyler Halley has been ordered held without bail as he pleads not guilty to murder and assault with a dangerous weapon in Lawrence District Court. Prosecutors told the judge they believe he shot his girlfriend during an intimate moment at their home, but this is an active case where many details remain under wraps. Prosecutors say they're still working to identify witnesses and argue releasing information could compromise the investigation, so the judge approved a motion to impound the police report. We do know that early Saturday, a woman, the unidentified girlfriend, was found severely wounded at an apartment on Canal Street in Lawrence, and she was pronounced dead at the hospital. The case is due back in court in less than a month. Madison Rogers, WBZ, Boston's News Radio.
9: 3:32, now over to the State House. They stood on the steps today fighting for their rights and stood to celebrate their win today as well. WBZ's Mike Macklin has more.
12: For the rideshare drivers, the victory is sweet, and they packed the front steps of the State House to celebrate.
13: We can now confirm there truly is strength in numbers, an organization that will fight relentlessly to ensure drivers get what is theirs.
12: Union organizer Alfred Potter hailed the drivers for never giving up.
13: We changed what needed to be changed, and all together, we made this happen.
12: Governor Maura Healey called the drivers an inspiration for working people.
14: You did it. And you did it not just for yourselves. You did it for your families. You did it for your kids. I'm proud, again, that this is happening in Massachusetts.
12: The drivers now have a union and hope to soon have a contract with better pay and benefits through collective bargaining. At the State House, Mike Macklin, WBZ, Boston's News Radio.
9: And with hopes for a peace deal coming together between the United States and Iran, namely to reopen the Strait of Hormuz, that is allowing gas prices to ease slightly here in New England. AAA says prices are down a penny in Massachusetts from this time last week. Still 46 cents higher, though, for a gallon of regular than prices were just a month ago. $1.47 more than this time last year. It's 3:33, and let's go talk about the roads, traffic, and weather together. The Subaru Retailers of New England, all-wheel drive, traffic on the threes, no shortage of issues, Gina.
15: Yeah, that is for sure, Nicole. We're going to start with a new issue to the south of town, Route 3 southbound. We have a breakdown in the active breakdown lane at 139 in Pembroke. It's going to slow you down there, and we have

0: volume for folks leaving the Cape right now, about 2 miles at the Sagamore, less than a mile at the Bourne, and then very heavy on that lower end of 128-95 southbound from 9 down to 93. 93 is busy onto 24, and 24 is going to slow you down right down to Harrison Boulevard in the Avon stretch. Turnpike westbound is going to slow you down from Cambridge Street to West Newton, 95 to the barracks, a little slow passing 495, and then you're backed up for a good 6 miles or so. The road remains shut down. Turnpike westbound from an earlier vehicle fire after Route 84. Again, you're backed up about 6 miles there. Eastbound, if you're coming into the city, that's going to slow you down about Cambridge Street onto 93, as well as getting into the Tip O'Neill tunnel, the Ted Williams tunnel, rather. And then the Ted Williams on that westbound side, that is back to the airport. Sterrett Drive is back to Mass Ave, and typical delays on the expressway southbound, making your way out of the city down to about Columbia Road. East Milton to the split, northbound split up to an earlier disabled that we had at Neponset. Gina Tempesta, WBC's traffic on the threes.
1: At least the weather is treating us pretty well, all things considered. We have temperatures in the 80s if you're inland, 70s if you're right on the coast, even some 60s right now on parts of the Cape. We are going to be seeing some clouds moving in tonight. We've got a low just about 65 on the water, upper 50s if you're north and west. Then for tomorrow, times of sun and clouds. We could have some thunderstorms in the afternoon breaking up this heat. High tomorrow in the mid to upper 80s, but again, cooler on the Cape and Islands. Then patchy clouds tomorrow night, low near 60. Thursday, couple of showers, highs in the 60s. Our temperatures out there right now in Bedford, mostly sunny. We're at 82 degrees. We're seeing 82 in Taunton as well. Getting over further to the west in Orange, we're at 81. In Boston at 335, it is partly cloudy and 76 degrees at Logan Airport. Well, tonight the Red Sox hope to start turning the ship around before all hope to salvage the season is lost.
2: The Red Sox are back in action after a rare off day on Memorial Day. Sox and Braves at 6:45 tonight at Fenway. It is a big series, and actually, since the Sox started off the season so rough, they're really all big now, aren't they? And to look at the lay of the land, the Sox have 110 games left, and they are 3 games out of the wild card. Chief Baseball Officer Craig Breslow knows the boys just need to start playing better baseball. That really hasn't changed since he fired manager Alex Cora 1 month ago.
3: We are clearly not performing up to our expectations, up to the players' kind of historical track records. We need to do everything possible to get there.
2: Interim manager Chad Tracy is now 12-13 leading the Sox after that tough series with the Twins there in the rain. The Red Sox post-Memorial Day run, here we go. It hasn't been pretty this season, but there's still time. Drew Mulholland, WBZ, Boston's News Radio.
1: Meantime, a Celtics star is open to debating a well-known pundit as they've been taking shots online back and forth.
4: Celtics star Jaylen Brown has openly criticized ESPN's Stephen A. Smith in his broad statements and critique of the NBA and its athletes. Brown has voiced his frustrations with Smith and the industry of pundits on the social media platform Twitch.
5: Jaylen Brown, be careful what you wish for. You really want me to start reporting on that level?
6: Come on, man. Come on, Stephen A. Chew El Chapo, you running the media cartel, my boy?
4: So, as Stephen A. has fired back on his show, Brown is ready. He suggests a formal debate.
6: Let's set it up. Harvard, MIT, live, and let's see who come out on top. Mainstream media versus the dumb jock. Let's see who come out on top.
4: Though Brown is far from a dumb jock, he's actually a highly intelligent academic who has given lectures at the very schools he's suggesting they host the debate at. Brown says he is looking forward to Stephen A.'s response. Amanda Keene, WBZ, Boston's News Radio.
1: And at 3:37, a lot of dead fish have been popping up in rivers and ponds and streams around here. WBZ TV's Mike Sullivan went to go see why.
7: Meryl Blinder used to be a court sketch artist. Now she comes to the pond to draw the animals. Just not today.
8: No, I don't think so. And dead fish just somehow are not my subject.
7: She spotted park rangers removing fish from the pond earlier this week.
8: One of them said to me that they believe it's that drastic change in temperature took the oxygen out of the water, and that's why they died.
7: A similar incident happened in Worcester. Cities say the temperature swing and low water levels led to a decrease in oxygen that killed fish in a pond in University Park. DCR says this location is covered by Boston Parks. We reached out to them for an answer, but have yet to hear back.
1: All right, 3:38, time for Bloomberg Business. Andrew O'Day, it looks like the Dow's on the struggle bus. What's going on?
9: Yeah, the Dow's struggling as the other indexes look pretty good. Right now, the Dow's down 125, NASDAQ up 295, S&P gaining 46. The market is trying to make sense out of chances for U.S.-Iran progress on peace talks, even following fresh U.S. strikes in the Persian Gulf. U.S. home prices on average are still rising, but that comes with some caveats. Today's home price reading from S&P Cotality Case-Shiller finds that the pace of growth slowed again in March to just 0.7% from last year. That, of course, is far below the pace of inflation. And more than half of metros tracked by the index showed year-over-year price declines. That does not include Boston, though, whose year-over-year average home prices rose 2%. At least we're not Chicago. Prices up 6% year-over-year there. Andrew O'Day, Bloomberg Business on WBZ, Boston's News Radio.
1: Okay, 3:39, traffic and weather together. That's coming up at 3:43. We've got all kinds of holdups out there. We'll get back to Gina in just a few. Keep it here.
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19: We've got a double dose of conference finals action tonight in the NBA. The Spurs take on the Thunder at 8:30 in OKC. That series is tied at 2 apiece. And at 9 o'clock in Vegas, the Golden Knights can punch a ticket to the Stanley Cup Finals with a win over the Avalanche. Closer to home, the Red Sox are set to host the Atlanta Braves, and Nesson's Dave O'Brien didn't mince words the last time the Sox left the field.
20: The Red Sox fall to a major league worst, 8-17 at home, and any perceived momentum from that last road trip washed away.
19: To make matters worse, the Braves are the best team in Major League Baseball on the road this season with a record of 19-8. First pitch at Fenway is at 6:45. 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
1: 3:43, let's get right back to it now. Traffic and weather together. Subaru Retailers of New England, all-wheel drive, traffic on the threes. Getting around downtown, my goodness, Gina, not easy.
0: Yeah, it is a mess out there right now. Nicole gonna start on Sterra Drive, back to Mass Ave, getting on to the connector, which is all jammed up both directions, actually, and it's lower deck, Zakin Bridge into the tunnel, onto the expressway, down to Columbia Road, and then Granite Ave to the split. Northbound's pretty much the split, up past the Ponset, and then sluggish into the tunnel, almost Mass Ave, as you make your way in. The Ted Williams busy both directions. The Sumner and the Callahan doing a little bit better. The northbound ride off the Zakin Bridge, that's jam-packed, or right up pretty much to Spot Pond, then Montvale Ave to the Cloverleaf, upper end of 128, pretty messy as well, but typical delays through Waltham and Lexington, northbound 95, and then 3A pretty much up to Walnut Street, 128 south, very busy now, just about 1A down to Lowell Street, to the lower end of 128-95 northbound, we have a crash at Grove Street in Newton, and then continuing that ride to the south, it's going to be slow getting onto 93, 93 is busy, onto 24, which is going to slow you down to Harrison Boulevard in Avon. We have a delay, minor in nature now, because we just cleared out an earlier breakdown at 139 in Pembroke on the southbound side, so that's looking a little bit better. And if you're headed off the Cape right now, still about 2 miles to the Sagamore, less than a mile at the Bourne, and we're still looking at about a good six and a half miles delay with the Turnpike westbound shut down after 84 in Sturbridge because of an earlier vehicle fire there. Gina Tempesta, WBC's traffic on the 3s.
1: All right, we'll check back in with you in just about 10 minutes, but right now let's do a quick check of the weather. It's really nice outside. No complaints here. We do have a wind off the water right now from the southeast, just about 10 miles an hour or so. So we are seeing a little bit of a cooler day on the coast. But again, we've got lots of sun out there. Whatever clouds we had are breaking up nicely. For the rest of the day, we are going to be in the 80s, except right on the water. And then for tonight, partly cloudy, low in the mid-60s in Boston, upper 50s if you're inland. Tomorrow, much like today, but we will have storms in the afternoon and early evening, kind of break up this heat. Highs once again in the mid-80s, cooler on the Cape and Islands. And then for tomorrow night, down into the low 60s, patchy clouds. Thursday, much more seasonable, a high only in the 60s.
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1: At 3:46 right now in Boston, over at Logan Airport, where it's 76 degrees. We'll get the full four-day forecast in under 10 minutes. Good afternoon. I'm Nicole Davis. Good to have you with us as we try to make our way back into the work week. Here are the five things you need to know. A Winthrop man accused of shooting and killing his wife to death over the weekend pled not guilty today at his arraignment. Police say he claims it was an accident. Former Stoughton police officer Matthew Farwell appeared in federal court today. His team is trying to suppress evidence in the murder case against him. He's accused of murdering Sandra Birchmore. 10 people injured in Washington State chemical tank implosion. And military veterans and their families were honored today at the State House during the Medal of Liberty ceremony for those hurt or killed in action. An historic church in Newton will soon be full of people, but not for Mass. It's been converted into condos.
21: The former Church of the Open Word was first built in 1893, but despite closing its doors in 2020, has continued to hold a special place in locals' hearts.
22: Did think it's like a beautiful building to have, even just in the neighborhood.
23: Such a landmark in Newtonville.
24: That church has been there like my whole entire life. So like just seeing that like possibly like go, it would just be like really difficult.
21: That's why folks have mixed feelings about the news that it will eventually be converted into six luxury condos. Behind it, the parish house will be demolished and replaced with a 26-unit residential building.
23: Just really don't think we need more luxury housing. I think affordable housing is like what we need, especially in Newton.
21: There's a growing trend in the greater Boston area of turning closed churches into housing. In Newtonville, James Rojas, WBZ, Boston's News Radio.
1: Over at the White House today, during a roundtable event, Vice President J.D. Vance said everybody should care about fraud involving government funds. The vice president giving an update on efforts to combat rampant fraud, saying investigators have uncovered schemes to siphon $20 billion in taxpayer funds. Most of these schemes, he says, involve healthcare services, including hospice agencies and Medicaid. The vice president was appointed by President Trump to head up the White House Anti-Fraud Task Force. Meantime, the Supreme Court has rejected an attempt by the state of Florida to hold other states responsible for a deadly highway crash.
25: The Supreme Court has shut down the Sunshine State's attempt to sue California and Washington over immigrant truck drivers. The case stemming from a crash on Florida's Turnpike in St. Lucie County last year that killed three people, the driver, an undocumented immigrant from India named Harjinder Singh. Florida argued the western states violated safety laws by giving commercial licenses to non-citizens. However, The high court threw the case out today, with the defending states calling the lawsuit a political stunt, saying this is a case for federal transportation regulators, not the nation's highest court. Natalie Rodriguez, Miami.

0: court for now. A 3-judge panel saying the Republican-drawn map discriminates based on race and cannot be used in a special election primary in August. State election officials, including the Attorney General, said they already plan to appeal to the U.S. Supreme Court. The search is on for a couple of bogeys on this local golf course. Here's WBZ's Matt Phipps.
1: The South Hadley Police Department is calling on the public for help solving a case of vandalism and theft that took place at the Ledges Golf Course. A couple of greens damaged badly over the weekend, with a pair of flags stolen as well, and those go for like $70 a pop. It's believed the individuals entered the course from Whitebrook Lane around 9 p.m. on Friday. Anyone with information should contact police in South Hadley immediately. Matt Phipps, WBZ Boston's News Radio.
0: Now, summer break, of course, is a great time to kick back and relax, but a pediatrician says kids do still need some kind of routine.
2: Kaiser Permanente Dr. Lisa DeNike says it is important to focus on sleep and meal schedules this summer.
3: Our bodies love a schedule. Our bodies love predictability, our brains especially. And so as much as we can, yes, there's going to be a lot of relaxation over the summer. It's a break for everyone, but really trying to have some boundaries around sleep and eating.
2: She added, avoid too much screen time and suggested coming up with regular activities throughout the summer to keep all kids engaged. I'm Monica Nelson.
0: And it's the big game for spellers here in the United States. The Scripps National Spelling Bee starting today and RUNS through Thursday in Washington. It's the 98th year for the Bee, and the competition is live on TV through Scripps channels like ION. The winner to be crowned on Thursday will win more than $50,000 in cash and prizes. 3:51, traffic coming up.
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0: 3:53, time once again to go back to the roads, traffic and weather together time. The Subaru Retailers of New England all-wheel drive traffic on the threes. You know, Gina, I just thought about something. Yeah. We have the Red Sox in town tonight.
10: Yes. And
0: oh, boy.
10: It's going to be busy later on, that's for certain. Mm-hmm. We are hearing that ticket sales are up, so that's good news for them. Mm-hmm. You know, it's going to be a tough ride. We'll keep you updated on that Turnpike ride as well as Storrow Drive. Right now, that Turnpike ride, Nicole, on the eastbound side, if you are coming into the city, that's going to slow you down just about BU now as you make your way into the Ted Williams Tunnel. The westbound ride is going to be slow from Market Street past the barracks. It's a stop and go. Past 495, not too bad, and they have just reopened the road on the westbound side. We had that earlier vehicle fire after 84. We are still heavy, though, through the Sturbridge stretch. The cleanup continues, so we are going to still see some lane closures there, but right now all lanes have been reopened as that cleanup continues. The ride to the north of town picking up a new crash, 95, your 128 northbound ride at 38 in Woburn, and then to the south of town, a little bit busy on that lower end of 129 down to an earlier breakdown in the University Ave stretch, and then 93 heavy onto 24. 24 is going to slow you down to about Harrison Boulevard in the Avon stretch, and then if you're headed off the Cape, about 2 miles at the Sagamore Bridge, the Bourne is in pretty good shape. 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

0: 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Gina Tempesta, WBZ's traffic on the threes.
1: Okay, 3:54, time for that four-day WBZ AccuWeather forecast.
2: Nice for the evening, partly cloudy tonight. We'll dip back into the 50s in some of the cooler suburbs. 65 in Boston, then very warm for tomorrow. Sunshine mixing with some clouds. A thunderstorm in a few spots in the afternoon and early evening. The high 86. And partly cloudy tomorrow night. The low 62. Then breezy and cooler Thursday. Sun giving way to clouds. Couple of showers around. The high just 69. Friday mostly cloudy. Couple of showers possible, especially in the afternoon. The high 65. And then windy and cool Saturday with a few showers. Highs in the mid 60s. I'm AccuWeather's John Fierick. WBZ. Boston's News Radio.
1: 84 right now in Boxford. Getting over west of Boston. 81 in Shrewsbury. We're at 81 as well in Norwood. In Boston at 3:55. It is partly cloudy. Right now at Logan where it's 76 degrees. Well, the music world is mourning a legend who made the saxophone sing. Sonny Rollins was 95. Sonny Rollins got his first sax at age 7, an alto. He went on to be known for his work on the tenor, like this from his 1956 breakthrough record, Saxophone Colossus. Sonny Rollins loved to play, constantly reinventing and learning as a musician, but then doubting himself when he listened back later. One story is that Rollins, who played on the Rolling Stones' Waiting on a Friend, heard the song in a New York City grocery store after it came out and was wondering who did the sax solo until he realized it was him. Sonny Rollins performed for more than 50 years and died at his home in Woodstock, New York on Monday. Sherry Preston, ABC News. Meantime, the Grateful Dead marking the 60th anniversary of their Independence Ball show with a new album.
3: 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The concert was recorded July the 3rd, 1966, and features performances of Cold Rain and Snow, You Don't Have to Ask, and Cardboard Cowboy. It also arrives on two CDs July the 3rd. I'm Mark Mayfield.
1: And it's 3:56.
4: Hey, hello, Kermit the Frog here.
1: Well, yes, he's not here. He's in Queens, New York, along with lots of other Muppets at the Puppet Making Workshop that was founded by Jim Henson, of course, the creator of the Muppets. Now you're going to get to see what happens behind the scenes. The Creature Shop has opened for tours, and for $150, you can walk around, take photos, videos with all your favorite characters. They've got the characters from the Muppet Show there, Sesame Street, Fraggle Rock, you name it. And, of course, you can also see how it all works. You can watch demonstrations. You can even watch them make the puppets. Henson created the workshop back in the 60s. And, of course, he passed away back in 1990. It's 3:57, just ahead in the news at 4 o'clock right here on WBZ. The latest in the Matthew Farwell case.
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1: In Boston right now, where it's 76 degrees at Logan Airport. It's 4 o'clock on your Tuesday afternoon, and it's good to have you with us. I'm Nicole Davis. Here is what's happening. The case against the former Stoughton police officer accused of killing Sandra Birchmore is back in federal court. Here's WBZ's Madison Rogers with the update.
13: Matthew Farwell's defense has been dealt another blow after lawyers and prosecutors traded arguments in court. According to the Globe, a Boston federal judge says she's likely to deny a request for a hearing as part of a bid to suppress evidence pushed by the ex-officer's lawyers. They'd wanted to challenge some statements made by law enforcement during the FBI investigation, specifically as they sought permission to search Farwell's iPhone and files in the cloud. It's alleged Farwell killed a pregnant 23-year-old whom he'd groomed as a teenager and staged it to look like a suicide. Sandra Birchmore was found dead in Canton in 2021. The FBI made the arrest in 2024. Farwell is due to face trial this fall. Madison Rogers, WBZ, Boston's News Radio.
1: And the Winthrop man accused of shooting his wife to death over the long weekend is being held this afternoon on $100,000 bail. Sean Brewer was arraigned earlier today at the courthouse in East Boston. He pled guilty to the manslaughter charges against him and is due back in court in July. Now, prosecutors during the arraignment said he allegedly shot Jacqueline Berry at their home on Sunday during an argument before church. During the arraignment, prosecutors say police found Berry shot in her bed, and Brewer claimed to them it was not his gun. Instead, he allegedly told police he found it in the pocket of a jacket that was not his, and when he held it, it accidentally went off. At 4:01, families of a dozen Massachusetts servicemen killed in action or as a result of service-related injury or illness were honored today at the State House. WBZ's Mike Macklin was there.
14: The Medal of Liberty and Medal of Fidelity are two of the highest military honors Massachusetts awards to the survivors of fallen service members and veterans. They recognize the service and loss, not just of those killed in action, but also those who died as the result of invisible wounds of service-related illnesses. Massachusetts National Guard Commander General Gary Keefe.
15: It's important that we don't forget that these folks have made that ultimate sacrifice to defend the notes to the Constitution. We're doing our, not just doing those that have fallen and their families a disservice, we're doing our entire nation a disservice by not honoring them and remembering them. And that's the least we can do.
14: Surviving relatives of 12 service members were on hand to accept the medals in ceremonies at the State House. Mike Macklin, WBZ. Boston's News Radio.
1: And a little relief at the pump, but not enough to stop your wallet and you from groaning a bit. AAA says in Massachusetts, today on average for regular, we're paying $4.48 a gallon.
16: AAA says there are six states seeing averages over $5 a gallon. That would be Washington, California, Nevada, Oregon, Alaska, and Hawaii. Only Oklahoma, Indiana, Mississippi, and Georgia are still shy of $4. AAA says Memorial Day weekend brought some of the highest gas prices in 4 years. Around this time last year, we were paying about $3.18 a gallon. I'm Monica Nelson.
1: At 4:03, traffic and weather together, checking in every 10 minutes, of course. Subaru Retailers of New England, all-wheel drive, traffic on the threes. What's going on, Gina?
17: It's very busy everywhere we look right now. Nicole, going to start on the turnpike westbound where you're jammed up from Cambridge Street. Stop and go past the barracks, a little bit of volume, passing 495, 122 to 290 in Auburn, and still slow for a good 5 or 6 miles. We had the road shut down on the turnpike westbound for a vehicle fire after 84, and that cleanup continues, though,
0: all lanes are open. But again, you're going to have some lane closures as that cleanup continues. And then on the eastbound side, not too bad as you make your way into downtown. It's just going to be sluggish about Cambridge Street to 93 as you make your way into the city and then into the Ted Williams, which is jammed about halfway through Ted westbound back to the airport. The Sumner and the Cal check out okay, and Stereo Drive is back to Mass Ave. Now 93 northbound leaving the city, that's tough off the Zakin Bridge or right up to Roosevelt Circle. Now Spot Pond to the Cloverleaf at that upper end of 128 where we're clearing a crash on 95, your northbound side at 38 in Woburn. And while we're taking a look at the ride to the north of town, let's take a look at Route 1 as we say good afternoon to Kristen Eck and the Needham Bank Traffic Drone Report.
18: Well, good afternoon, Gina. It is jammed up here on Route 1 northbound, starting right around Route 16 in Revere, crawling from there up toward the Square One Mall. And you're not completely out of it after that. On again, off again, slowdowns right up toward the Linfield Tunnel. Kristen Eck in the Needham Bank Traffic Drone Report.
0: And then to the south of town, busy volume on that lower end of 128 from 9 down to about Great Plain Ave. 93 is busy on to 24. 24 is going to slow you down to about Harrison Boulevard in Avon. And then to the west of town, new crash coming in to westbound at Route 70 in Lancaster. Gina Tempesta, WBC's Traffic on the 3s.
1: It's been such a nice day out there today, and looking at the forecast for tonight, it's going to stay pretty quiet. Partly cloudy out there with a low in the mid-60s in Boston, upper 50s if you're north and west. Now tomorrow, much like today, but we will be seeing a few thunderstorms as we make our way through the afternoon and early evening. High tomorrow in the mid to upper 80s, but if you're on the coast, especially southeastern Mass, it's going to be only in the 70s. For tomorrow night, patchy clouds, a low near 60, and then Thursday, more seasonable, cooler with a high in the 60s. And a couple of showers. Right now in Manchester, New Hampshire, we're at 84 degrees, 79 in Worcester, Mass, 76 in Providence, Rhode Island, in Boston at 405. It is partly cloudy and we're at 78 at Logan Airport. If you're feeling anxious, there's an app for that.
19: 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The HabitWorks app, available this fall, targets negative thinking by asking users to choose more balanced interpretations of everyday situations. Officials say the goal is to create long-term changes in thinking patterns, not just temporary stress relief. Researchers tested the app with patients and users nationwide, designing scenarios based on common anxiety triggers and real feedback. HabitWorks is not meant to replace therapy, but can provide an accessible self-help tool that people can use in under 5 minutes, just a few times a week. Matt Shearer, WBZ, Boston's News Radio.
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20: With a special pump, Professor Jane Waters of Providence College sucks a huge ant off the side of the road in Waltham.
21: Wow. Did you hear that?
22: That's great.
21: Oh, she's beautiful. This is Camponotus chromaeoides, I think.
20: But these were not the insects we were looking for. The professor is an ant expert looking for Asian needle ants reported in this area. There's been some headlines about the ants, which have a venomous sting and have invaded the south. Waters says the panic, at least for homeowners, is overblown.
21: It is nowhere near a bee sting.
22: Okay.
21: Not even close.
20: She says the ants could do real ecological damage if they do get a foothold here.
21: I mean, this is absolutely why scientists are worried about these ants.
20: But the two colonies she's seen and heard of have basically gone nowhere. Kyle Schaffel, WBZ, Boston's News Radio.
1: We told you recently about how New York City Mayor Zoran Mamdani was able to get some discounted World Cup tickets for some residents of New York. Thing is, the World Cup games are technically in New Jersey, and officials there are not too happy about this.
23: Assemblyman Michael Inganimort says New Jersey is getting kicked aside.
24: It is happening in New Jersey. They're calling it the New York, New Jersey World Cup, the New York, New Jersey Stadium. The tickets are being made available to New York City residents only. What gives?
23: Governor Mikey Sherrill's office says FIFA is not caring about costs for New Jersey residents, while Representatives Frank Pallone and Nellie Poe, they call the discounted New York City tickets a publicity stunt. The two wrote a letter to FIFA questioning ticket practices and are demanding lower prices. FIFA just offered 1,000 World Cup tickets at $50 each to New York City. In New Jersey, I'm Scott Pringle.
1: And imagine parking for free for the rest of your life at most of the state's parks and beaches and rec areas. Well, if you're 62 or older and you've got $10 to spare, you can actually make that happen. The state's got a program called the Lifetime Senior Parking Pass. All you've got to do is sign up once, pay that $10 fee, show a state ID and proof of residency, and you're set. Officials say you can do it online or through the mail, but there are in-person events, including one tomorrow in Hull at Nantasket Beach. It's 4:08, time for Bloomberg Business. Sandro Day, do we have yet another record out there on Wall Street for today?
2: We have another couple of records. Yes, a rally for tech companies, especially firms in AI, propelled the NASDAQ and S&P 500 to new highs. The Dow was left out, though. It lost 118, a quarter percent. NASDAQ rallied 312, more than a percent. S&P up 46. Today we have a fresh reading showing rising inflation creating rising anxiety, resulting in falling optimism. The Conference Board's May Consumer Confidence Index showing a drop from April's revised reading as our collective assessment of current economic conditions sours amid rising prices, even as the job market shows some stability. As might be expected, the lowest confidence measured is from those at the lowest incomes, getting squeezed the most by higher costs. Andrew O'Day, Bloomberg Business on WBZ, Boston's News Radio.
1: Alrighty, it's 4:09. We've got traffic and weather together coming up in a matter of minutes at 4:13. We'll get you where you have to go. Gina's coming back. We'll talk about the forecast. And then after that, we'll head to the State House where app drivers rallied today in support of a brand new move.
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3: The Vegas Golden Knights fired former Bruins coach Bruce Cassidy with 8 games left in the regular season. And now, John Tortorella has them 1 win away from the Stanley Cup Finals. While he's received a lot of the credit for turning the ship around for the Knights, he says their success stems from the assistant coaches.
4: They lead the way. They have helped me so much and helped the team so much in a really kind of different transition as it happened right at the end of the year.
3: Despite a commanding 3-0 series lead over the Colorado Avalanche, Tort says now's not the time to get lazy.
4: We're playing another game and we're going to need to be better. That's how we approach it. And that's how we're going to do it. And I trust them. I think they get that. And that's how we're going to go about it.
3: Puck drop in Vegas is at 9:00. Jared Brosnan, WBZ. Boston's News Radio.
5: And at 4:13, it's traffic and weather together time. We've got the Subaru Retailers of New England all-wheel drive traffic on the threes. 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
6: Thanks, Nicole. Going to start this one off to the south of town, that lower end of 128. Very busy now, southbound 95 from Route 9 down to some police activity or earlier police activity by Great Plain Ave. You break free, and then 93 is busy both directions onto 24, where that's still slow down to about Harrison Boulevard. The other ride to the south of town, a little bit busy on that southbound side, getting by 3A in the Kingston-Duxbury stretch. And then if you're headed off the Cape right now, about 2 miles at the Sagamore, the Bourne is in pretty good shape. That upper end of 128, as we look to the north, that's busy from the Turnpike stop and go up through Lexington, and then heavy from Route 3 up to Walnut Street. 128 southbound, very busy now. 1A and down to Lowell Street. Let's check the rest of the ride to the north on Route 1 with Kristen Eck in the Needham Bank Traffic Drone Report.
7: It's still pretty bad, Gina, on Route 1 northbound from Route 16 in Rivera. Good deal of the way up to the Linfield Tunnel. Couple spots run a little better than others, but not great here. Kristen Eck in the Needham Bank Traffic Drone Report.
6: Yeah, kind of the same situation on the northbound side of 93, headed off the Zakin Bridge right up to about Medford Square, and then spotty from Spot Pond up to the Cloverleaf. Turnpike westbound's a stop and go as well. From Market Street to past the barracks, a little slow through Framingham, stop and go, and now still for a couple of 6 miles or so from that earlier vehicle fire in the Sturbridge stretch right after 84. All lanes have been reopened, and also to the west of town in Lancaster, we're still dealing with a crash on 2 westbound at 70. Gina Tempesta, WBC's traffic on the threes.
5: And for the rest of the afternoon, we will have some pretty calm conditions out there. It is breezy, it's polleny, and we have temperatures in the 80s right now for most of us. If you're on the water, not so much, more like the 70s. And then tonight, we're all getting down to the mid-60s on the coast, under partly cloudy skies, upper 50s if you're north and west. For tomorrow, much like today, with a mix of sun and clouds, quite warm in the mid-80s. Thunderstorms, though, in the afternoon and early evening.
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5: In Boston right now, in the Back Bay, it's 81 degrees. A little bit cooler right on the water at 416. We'll get that full four-day forecast in under 10 minutes. I'm Nicole Davis. It's great to have you with us this afternoon. And here are the 5 things you need to know. Iranian officials say they plan to retaliate after U.S. strikes overnight, calling those strikes bad faith as talks continue over a possible peace deal. Services for the fallen Boston firefighter Robert Kilduff have been announced. His wake is set for Sunday night. A Monday morning, he'll be laid to rest in Boston. The Winthrop man accused of killing his wife over the weekend is being held on $100,000 bail. He was arraigned today. And some city councilors in Newton say they want to get data on residential energy usage to try to help find trouble spots around the city. Massachusetts now making moves in the rideshare space, with the nation's first approved app drivers union taking shape right here in the Bay State. Here's WBZ's Jim McKay.
8: The union is necessary for us as drivers.
9: Lori is one of the many rideshare drivers in the Commonwealth, elated to hear the news that the app drivers union is the first private sector rideshare drivers union in the nation. Some 70,000 rideshare drivers in the state eligible to be represented, and they want negotiations to go quickly.
8: That's the main concern for us. It will be the pay.
9: Compensation, of course, at the top of the list of needs, and customers I'm talking to agree.
10: They drive their butts off, to try to make the money.
9: Uber and Lyft both have statements saying they're ready to move forward in the next stages of rideshare unionization. Drivers know they have a tough road ahead in the fight for fair wages.
8: As anyone, and we are struggling with that.
9: On the Common, Jim McKay, WBZ, Boston's News Radio.
5: Two Central Mass doctors are now accused of illegally prescribing drugs like opioids and stimulants and defrauding the Medicaid program while they're at it. Attorney General Andrea Campbell's office says Dr. James Wilson III and Dr. Jeffrey Jones were indicted by a grand jury in Worcester County. Now, the two are accused of using their shared practice, West Brookfield Family Practice, to write bogus prescriptions without a legitimate medical purpose. At times, the AG's office says the scripts were written for patients who had a known history of substance abuse, and some of those patients overdosed. The practice is also being indicted for submitting false claims to MassHealth for office visits connected to those prescriptions. At 4:18, President Trump today saying he has wrapped up his six-month physical at Walter Reed. On social media, he thanked the doctors and staff, saying everything checked out, quote, perfectly.
11: President Trump traveled to Walter Reed National Military Medical Center in Maryland today for what the White House called his routine annual dental and medical assessments. This marks his third visit to the medical center in 13 months. He had a physical in April 2025 and went back for a follow-up appointment in October, which the White House later said included a CT scan to assess his cardiovascular and abdominal health. His doctor said at the time the imaging was, quote, perfectly normal, and the president remains in, quote, excellent health. It's also the third visit to the dentist in 5 months for the president, who turns 80 next month. Karen Travers, ABC News, the White House.
5: Now to California at 4:19, where 16,000 people are still out of their homes, evacuated over fears a toxic chemical tank could leak or catch fire.
12: With the threat of a massive explosion now off the table, firefighters are working to figure out the condition of the chemical known as MMA inside the tank. As it cools, if it has turned into a solid, the risk of release or fire would diminish. But they don't know if it's done hardening yet. Orange County Fire Captain Wei Hao Wang.
13: The data we've had, it's been trending in the right direction.
12: Some residents have been out of their homes since Friday over the threat of a chemical release or explosion. The hope is that they will go home soon. Alex Stone, ABC News.
5: And deep grief in Belgium today after a high-speed train crashed into a small bus crossing some railroad tracks. Four people were killed, and among the dead are two children, ages 12 and 15. Five other kids were hurt, all in serious condition. The closed crossing barrier was, again, closed seconds before the crash. Security camera footage shows the bus driver smashing through it. The train was traveling about 75 miles an hour. Officials say it had no time to stop, and they're not sure why the bus driver ignored the signs to stop. In Southeast Asia, rescue crews are desperately trying to get to seven people trapped inside a cave in Laos. The group were searching for gold almost a week ago when a flash flood blocked them from being able to escape.
14: Some 100 first responders are now joining the rescue effort, navigating narrow passages just 2 feet wide and recesses filled with muddy water. Among the rescuers, the divers who famously helped rescue children from a cave in Thailand in 2018. Back then, it took more than 2 weeks to rescue a dozen boys and their soccer coach trapped in a deep cave. Eventually, the boys had to be sedated, put in scuba gear, and taken out one by one while unconscious.
5: Now to ABC's Sophie Flay with that update. At 4:21, it appears Americans are feeling flat about seltzer these days. Daria Albinger has more on why sales are fizzing out.
15: Trend watchers say 2026 could be the summer of non-carbonated drinks. Flat beverages from Liquid Death to Surfside iced teas are becoming the drink of choice among younger Americans. Consulting firm Alex Partner says Generation Z is leading the charge, and it probably shouldn't surprise you. People born between 1997 and 2012 didn't grow up drinking soda as much as millennials, Gen Z, or baby boomers. It also was the advent of reusable water bottles. And some consumers, no matter what their age, just don't consider carbonation to be a healthy option. I'm Daria Albinger.
5: And at 4:22... Singer-songwriter Stevie Nicks celebrating a big birthday today. She is officially 78. Other music birthdays today, Grammy Award-winning musician and actor Lenny Kravitz is 62. And country singer Hank Williams Jr. is 77. When it comes to actors and actresses, Quentin Tarantino once called her cinema's most first female action star. Actress Pam Grier is 77. Comedian Bobcat Goldthwaite is 64. And South Park co-creator Matt Stone is 55. 4:22, traffic coming up in under 1 minute.
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5: 423, traffic and weather together. Retailers of New England, all-wheel drive, traffic on the threes. Gina, take it away.
6: Thanks, Nicole, and good afternoon. We're going to start off the Turnpike westbound. It's getting a little bit better, still not great, but you're still slow from about Martin Street past the barracks, a little slow through Framingham, 85 to 495. We have a disabled vehicle that we just picked up at Route 290 in Auburn that's going to slow you down a bit there. And getting better past the Sturbridge stretch, we had that earlier vehicle fire and the road was shut down, so just a little bit of leftover delay through Charlton, making your way past 84. The eastbound ride's in pretty good shape as well until you hit downtown, and then it's Cambridge Street all the way into 93. Your estimated downtown ride, Storrow Drive, is back to beyond the BU Bridge right now. The Sumner and the Callahan are okay. The Ted Williams eastbound about halfway through. Westbound, you're back to the airport. Very tight for folks leaving the city off the Zakim Bridge as you make your way onto the expressway down to Columbia Road. Now Neponset, stop and go to the split. Northbound Furnacebrook up to Neponset, Mass Ave in, and let's see what the rest of that ride looks to the north of town as you continue that ride on 93 with Kristen Neck and the Needham Bank Traffic Drone Report.
7: It's really tied up, Gina, on 93 northbound from back around the O'Neill Tunnel up toward Medford Square and Roosevelt Circle. After that, it gets heavy again around Montvale Ave, some reduced speeds up in Wilmington, then from Dascombe Road heading up toward the Merrimack River. Kristen Eck in the Needham Bank Traffic Drone Report.
6: And also to the north of town, very busy on that upper end of 128. As a matter of fact, that southbound side is almost Brimble Ave and Beverly down to Lowell Street. Typical delays on the northbound side, 3 up to Walnut Street, lower end of 128, recovering from an earlier police activity situation we had at Great Plain Ave on that southbound side. So you're still almost back to the turnpike. After that, it's busy on 93, getting onto 24, which is still slow through the Avon stretch and then to the west of town. 495 northbound, we have crash reported before the after the turnpike in the Hopkinton stretch, and in Lancaster, still dealing with that crash on 2 westbound at 70. Gina Tempesta, WBC's traffic on the threes.
5: Okay, 426, time for the 4-day WBZ AccuWeather forecast.
21: Patchy clouds for tonight. A pretty nice evening out there. We're down to 65 in Boston, upper 50s in many of the suburbs. And then tomorrow, clouds at some very warm up to 86. Does look like there'll be a thunderstorm in a few spots tomorrow afternoon into the first part of the evening. Then patchy clouds later tomorrow night, the low 62. Breezy and cooler Thursday, a couple of showers around. The high only 69. Again, maybe a shower or two on Friday, especially in the afternoon, the high 65. And it stays cool Saturday. Windy, a few showers. Highs into the mid-60s. I'm AccuWeather meteorologist John Fierick, WBZ, Boston's News Radio.
5: 74 right now on the water in Lynn. South of Boston, we're at 82 in Randolph. West of the city, 85 in Natick. In Boston right now at 426, it is partly cloudy and 79 degrees. Big changes coming to the dairy scene in Connecticut. It's time for New England business. An estate notice there shows the Gaida Siebert Dairy Company is closing down its facility in New Britain. More than 200 people are expected to lose their jobs. The company says the facility should be shut down by the end of August. The layoffs are starting in July. It's not clear why the plant is closing, but it's been around already for about a century. All right, Deadheads, get ready for a new album release. And a pain, go back no more. The band is marking its 60th anniversary of the Independence Ball performance by releasing it on vinyl. Fillmore Auditorium, San Francisco, California, was recorded on July 3rd, 1966, featuring this song, Taste Bud. Others like Cardboard Cowboy and You Don't Have to Ask. The 3-LP set's not going to be easy to get. It's limited to just 6,600 copies. You can get it on CD, though, when it's released on July 3rd.
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5: It's 4:30 right now in Boston, where it's 76 degrees at Logan Airport. Good afternoon. I'm Nicole Davis. Here's what's happening. Well, you might be wondering where all this beautiful weather was when we were out there on the long weekend trying to go to the beach. Not so much, huh? It is here, though, and in true New England fashion, it's not going to last. Here's WBC-TV meteorologist Alyssa Andrews.
6: It's going to feel like summer both today and tomorrow. Summer-like feel to the air. Maybe the only thing wrong with this forecast is perhaps that it didn't happen yesterday or the day before. A few showers, though, filing in on Thursday with seasonal temperatures returning. So it's not really a big cool down. It's just going to be back to where we really should be. 69 is the new high temperature for this time of year, and that's closer to where we will return.
5: Love much more in the forecast coming up in just about 2.5 minutes here on WBZ, streaming always on the iHeartRadio app. Iran is now threatening to retaliate in the wake of Washington's latest round of strikes. The foreign minister there saying they will, quote, leave no act of aggression unanswered. They go on to say that Washington's move is one that's in bad faith as a deal is negotiated to try and end the war.
7: U.S. Central Command describing the strikes as self-defense that targeted missile launch sites and Iranian boats that were attempting to put mines in the Strait of Hormuz. Secretary of State Marco Rubio saying the strait will be open one way or another, but did not provide details on how that would happen.
8: It's going to take a couple days to settle on, even down to the disagreements over a word, sentence. So we'll have to work through that.
7: On Saturday, President Trump said a framework for a deal to end the war had been largely negotiated.
5: And that is ABC's Rachel Scott. Meantime, UK maritime officials say there was an explosion today on a tanker in the Gulf of Oman. Nobody was hurt, but it's not clear what caused it. Now, a lot of people, maybe you, are trying to get out of Dodge for a spell now that summer's here, but that vacation is going to cost us, and it's going to cost a lot more thanks to the war in the Middle East. Experts say when you're booking, the little details really will matter.
9: Many families are gearing up for a big summer trip. 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
10: Pay attention to where you're booking. If you're staying outside of a city because you think you got a really great deal in a hotel room, but you want to commute to the city, you're going to spend hundreds of dollars in transportation costs if you're taking Uber, Lyft, or taxi. So beware of all of those things.
9: Christiane Klein is with Food Family Travel. She says, look before you book. That's the phrase to remember as you scour those vacation deals. Matt Phipps, WBZ, Boston's News Radio.
5: It is 4:33, right to the roads again, and traffic and weather together. We've got the Subaru retailers of New England, all-wheel drive, traffic on the threes. Gina, backing up out there.
11: Yeah, never a dull moment, that's for sure, Nicole. Oh. We have a new crash coming in as well. It's always a tough time of day, and the crashes definitely do not help. This is in a tough spot, 128-95 northbound by North Ave in Wakefield. You are already backed up to Route 3, and then even after that, it's going to be slow up to Walnut Street. 128 southbound, Brimble Ave down to Lowell Street. So it's very busy there. That Route 1 northbound ride is also slow from the Revere Beach Parkway up past Copeland Circle, and then typical delays after that into the tunnel. Let's see how the 93 ride looks as you make your way northbound out of the city now with Kristen Eck and the Needham Bank Traffic Drone Report.
12: No improvements here, Gina, on 93 northbound from the city up past Roosevelt Circle. Slows down again as you head down the hill toward Montvale Avenue, and then from 133 in Andover up toward 110 in Methuen. Kristen Eck and the Needham Bank Traffic Drone Report.
11: And then as you come into the city on that lower end of lower deck of 93, that's going to be busy onto the Zakum, into the tunnel, onto the expressway, stop and go to Neponset now, and then East Milton to the split, northbound Furnace Brook up to Neponset, Mass Ave in downtown Boston. Storrow Drive is back to be you, the Ted Williams busy both directions right now, about halfway through on the eastbound side and getting there in the turnpike. And that's jam-packed to be you. The westbound ride is going to slow you down from Market Street past the barracks, a little slow, 85 to 495. And then a little slow after that, we have a disabled vehicle at 290 in Auburn. And then a little slow at the Charlton Service Plaza past 84. Stop and go anyway. Gina Tempesta, WBC's traffic on the threes.
13: All right, thank you both. At 434, we don't have much to worry about when it comes to the weather. Very quiet out there for tonight. Partly cloudy, low 65 in Boston, upper 50s if you're north and west. For tomorrow, sun and clouds to start the day, rather warm back into the mid-80s. We will see some storms in the afternoon, though, through the early evening hours with a high again in the mid to upper 80s. That heat is going to break up as those storms move through. And tomorrow night, we'll have patchy clouds, a low in the low 60s. And then on Thursday, not really making it above the mid-60s. So feeling a bit more seasonable as we get into the rest of the week. At 435 in Holyoke right now, we're at 83, 85 at Hampton Beach in New Hampshire, 78 in Plymouth, Mass. In Boston right now at 435, it is partly cloudy. And as we make our way to the Back Bay, it is 84 degrees. Well, rideshare and app drivers came out today to celebrate a huge first step on a road that no one else has been down before.
14: Union! Forward! Union! Forward! Union!
15: Uber and Lyft drivers noisily proclaimed victory on the front steps of the Statehouse. 70,000 strong, they are the first union of rideshare drivers to be certified in the nation.
16: We organized. We showed up. We changed what needed to be changed. And all together, we made this happen.
15: Union organizer Alfred Potter hailed the vote. Governor Maura Healey showed up to celebrate the union victory.
17: This changes the game. It changes the game for rideshare workers across this country. So I'm here to say congratulations, and it's when you stand up and claim your right at the table. Great things happen.
15: The drivers' union will now seek to negotiate the first ever collective bargaining agreement in the rideshare industry. At the State House, Mike Macklin, WBZ, Boston's News Radio.
13: After virtual shots back and forth, a Celtics star says he wants to debate face-to-face with a sports pundit. Here is WBZ's Amanda Keene.
18: Celtics star Jaylen Brown has openly criticized ESPN's Stephen A. Smith in his broad statements and critique of the NBA and its athletes. Brown has voiced his frustrations with Smith and the industry of pundits on the social media platform Twitch.
19: Jaylen Brown, be careful what you wish for. You really want me to start reporting on that level?
20: Come on, man. Come on, Stephen A. You El Chapo? You running the media cartel, my boy?
18: So as Stephen A. has fired back on his show, Brown is ready. He suggests a formal debate.
20: Let's set it up. Harvard, MIT, live, and let's see who come out on top. Mainstream media versus the dumb jock. Let's see who come out on top.
18: Though Brown is far from a dumb jock, he's actually a highly intelligent academic who has given lectures at the very schools he's suggesting they host the debate at. Brown says he is looking forward to Stephen A.'s response. Amanda Keene, WBZ, Boston's News Radio.
13: Okay, it's rare that somebody can break a record when trying something for the first time, but that's exactly what happened this past weekend in Vermont. The Globe reports a man named Ryan Smith of Boston went up to Burlington to run the Vermont City Marathon. And this was, by the way, his first time ever running in a marathon. So not only did he do pretty well, he actually smashed the record that was set back in 2001, and he beat it by more than a minute. That means not only, again, did he do well in the marathon, but he's now qualified for the 2028 Olympic trials. He says he has exceeded all his goals, and he is on cloud nine. 4:38, time for Bloomberg Business. The S&P 500 and the NASDAQ on cloud nine, I'd say, as well, Andrew O'Day.
21: Yes, indeed. Wall Street's hope for a U.S.-Iran peace agreement were challenged today by new U.S. military strikes in the Middle East. That challenged some of Wall Street's early gains, enough to pull the Dow into the red by 118. The other indexes, though, kept on going. NASDAQ up 312, S&P up 46. It isn't just on the court that the Knicks have been running up the score. Team owner Madison Square Garden Sports, which is not accustomed to this level of success, watched its stock rally 4% to an all-time high today. As the team's first NBA Finals appearance this century means more games, of course, so more tickets, including those sold at the really high prices, more concessions, more broadcast ratings, and now and likely well into the future, a lot more swag sold than they're used to. Andrew O'Day, Bloomberg Business on WBZ, Boston's News Radio.
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26: The New York Knicks have already punched their ticket to the NBA Finals, so all eyes are on the Western Conference with the Spurs and Thunder tied at two games apiece. OKC's Shai Gilgeous-Alexander, who led the team to a championship last season, says they need to lean on that experience.
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26: Game 5 is tonight in Oklahoma City. Tip-off is set for 8:30. 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
5: 4:43, it's traffic and weather together every 10 minutes right here on the 3s. King Collision Centers brings us the Subaru Retailers of New England all-wheel drive traffic on the 3s. I mean, do we have any collisions, Gina?
11: Yeah, we have this crash that we're working in the Wakefield stretch right now. Nicole, a 95-128 northbound. It's actually closer to 129. Came in at North Abbott. It's closer to 129 right now. And it's busy out there. And we're going to start actually as you make your way off the turnpike on the 95, your 128 northbound right up to Route 2. And then from 3 up to this crash at 129. 128 southbound is pretty crazy as well. It's very busy from about Brimble Ave down to Lowell Street. And let's see what the rest of the ride looks to the north on that upper end of Route 3 now with Kristen Eck in the Needham Bank Traffic Drone Report.
1: Gina, things get tough on Route 3 northbound, right around Route 62 in Bedford. You're going to be slow from there up across the Concord River, up toward Concord Road, and then some more reduced speeds just after 495 up past 110 in Chelmsford. Kristen Eck and the Needham Bank Traffic Drone Report.
11: And then the lower end of 128 is actually making some improvements. It's a little slow on the southbound side from 9 down to about Route 1. 93 is busy onto 24. 24 has been a tough one all afternoon. Still very heavy through Avon. And then if you're leaving the city on the Turnpike westbound, it's still a little slow from Market Street past the Barracks, 85 to 495 eastbound. You'll hit the brakes at Newton Corner and then Cambridge Street all the way to 93. Gina Tempesta, WBC's Traffic on the 3s.
13: Okay, thank you both. And when it comes to that forecast for the rest of the afternoon into this evening, it is looking pretty good. I don't see anything on the radar you have to contend with. We do have some breezes off the water right now from the southeast, and that's keeping you a little bit cooler on the coast itself, but you only have to go a few miles inland for it to still be in the upper 70s, low 80s. For tonight, we've got temperatures in the 60s for a low in Boston and on the coast, upper 50s if you're north and west. For tomorrow, much like today, with a mix of sun and clouds, thunderstorms though in the afternoon, and a high in the mid to upper 80s.
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13: Right now in Boston, 84 degrees in the Back Bay at 445. We'll have the full four-day forecast coming up in under 10 minutes right here on WBZ. I'm Nicole Davis. Good afternoon, and here are the five things you need to know. A Lawrence man is facing several charges, including murder, after police say he shot and killed his girlfriend over the weekend. Iran says it sees the strikes by the United States overnight as a show of bad faith as the two sides keep trying to work out a peace deal. Consumer confidence around the country is down as gas prices stay high, but experts say it's not as low as they had thought. And Massachusetts rideshare drivers celebrating today on the steps of the State House as they form the first official union of rideshare drivers in the United States. Well, NASA is turning its sights to the moon, literally. Here's WBC's Brooke McCarthy.
3: NASA says it plans to return to the moon and stay this time.
6: As we return, build the base, and never give up the moon again.
3: At a press conference, NASA Administrator Jarek Isaacman laid out the space agency's plans to build a permanent moon base where they can learn more about the lunar surface and eventually launch missions from there further into space.
6: What we are embarking upon is extremely challenging, and we know so little from what is a combined 80 hours of lunar astronaut EVA time across the Apollo missions.
3: Isaacman says a permanent base will be built in stages involving an unmanned spacecraft delivering supplies.
6: The Blue Origin Mark I Endurance lander will deliver multiple payloads to the Shackleton Connecting Ridge, a strategic area of the lunar South Pole.
3: NASA hopes to launch before the end of the year and inspire the next generation of explorers along the way. Brooke McCarthy, WBZ Boston's News Radio.
13: Now, Camp David is often a popular place for presidents to go and get away from the stress of the White House, but President Trump tends to not go there. He prefers his clubs instead. However, tomorrow, reports say he's holding a cabinet meeting at Camp David. The New York Post, citing a White House official, says the meeting will focus on the economy and alleged fraud, among other issues of voter concern before the midterms. All cabinet members are expected to attend. Now, the state of Vermont is getting a legal victory today from the nation's highest court. ABC's Mike DeBusky.
7: Vermont is allowed to move ahead with its lawsuit against Meta, which claims the company intentionally designed its platforms to be addictive to young people. Meta had been arguing Vermont doesn't have the jurisdiction, but the Supreme Court is refusing to hear the company's appeal of a lower court's decision. It's the latest in a series of legal battles Meta is fighting over whether it knowingly harms children by including features like the endless scroll on Facebook and beauty filters on Instagram. Mike DeBusky, ABC News.
13: And it's primary day in Texas, one of the nation's most closely watched races in the spotlight today. Two high-profile Republicans are duking it out over the Senate.
8: In the final round of campaign ads, current Texas Attorney General Ken Paxton has highlighted President Trump's support.
9: Trump gives his complete and total endorsement to America First patriot Ken Paxton.
8: But the incumbent isn't giving up on MAGA voters.
10: Senator John Cornyn has a proven record of supporting President Trump's agenda. Senator Cornyn
8: has heavily outspent Paxton to get to today's runoff. Paxton hopes that's outweighed by Trump's latest post on X, in which the president said Cornyn has been, quote, very disloyal to me. Jim Ryan, ABC News in Dallas-Fort Worth.
5: Now, friends, family, neighbors, and people all over the Commonwealth are mourning the death of a local civil rights leader, Benjamin Swann. During the 1963 March on Washington, he walked right alongside Dr. Martin Luther King Jr. and also led the Greater Springfield branch of the NAACP before going into public office.

0: quite some time. That one from the K-pop Demon Hunters, Golden. You probably know it. A top prize, though, for Artist of the Year went to these guys. BTS also, by the way, teaming up with Oreo on a brand new flavor, but it's not going to be around for too long. The BTS cookies have purple wafers, which, if you know, is their signature color. The cream center is also going to taste like hotto, a brown sugar stuffed Korean pancake. You can get them on sale online on June 1st. And a Marlboro Wildlife Center is making way for ducklings as they head for water.
1: When they hatch, ducklings follow their mother up to a mile to the nearest body of water. Sometimes human infrastructure, like storm drains, get in the way.
2: Those ducklings, whether it's mallards or the very small wood ducklings, can fall right through.
1: Alyssa Giaquino of Marlboro runs the Giaquino Wildlife Center and is doing a pilot program this year to save some of those ducklings. She's put down temporary pieces of plastic fencing over the storm drains that keeps the baby ducks from falling in. She says they don't have waterproof feathers when they first hatch, so they can drown in the drain or get hypothermia.
2: And it's a very stressful journey on them. They require all of the energy that they need after they hatch.
1: The fencing is zip-tied on before the ducks hatch and taken off after they've left. She's relying on people to call in nest sightings so she can set the grates up. Kyle Schaffel, WBZ, Boston's News Radio.
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2: All right, 4:53, traffic and weather together. Got the Subaru Retailers of New England all-wheel drive traffic on the threes. Gina, what's going on?
3: Well, we have one crash on the board right now, Nicole, and it's in a tough spot. It's 128-95 northbound at 129 in Wakefield. That has you back to Route 3. And even after that, it's a little slow as you make your way up to Route 1. 128 southbound's very busy as well, just about 1A and down to Lowell Street. And getting there on 93 northbound, tough off the Zakim Bridge to spot Pond Montville Ave to the Cloverleaf. While we're checking that ride to the north, let's see how that upper end of Route 3 looks now with Kristen Eck and the Needham Bank Traffic Drone Report.
4: Gina, we are still seeing some reduced speeds in Bedford and Billerica on Route 3 northbound. It does look like it's starting to improve, though. It does slow down one more time up at 495, heading up past 110. By the time you're up to Drum Hill, it's clear sailing up into Nashua. Kristen Eck in the Needham Bank Traffic Drone Report.
3: And it's still pretty busy for folks leaving the city turnpike westbound. A stop and go from Market Street past the barracks, 85 to 495. Eastbound's going to slow you down from 16 to Newton Corner. And then just about Cambridge Street to 93. Downtown Boston Sturrow Drive is backing up almost to BU. The airport tunnels, the Sumner and the TED back to the airport. The TED eastbound is jammed about halfway through. Typical delays coming out of the Tip O'Neill Tunnel on the expressway southbound down to Neponset. Granite to the split, northbound for Brook up to Neponset, now Mass Ave, and to the south of town about 2 miles headed off the Cape on the Sagamore Bridge. Gina Tempesta, WBC's traffic on the threes.
2: Okay, 4:54, time for that four-day WBC AccuWeather forecast. 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
5: A nice evening, partly cloudy for tonight. We'll have a low of 65 in Boston, but some of the cooler suburbs will be down into the 50s.

0: And for tomorrow, sunshine mixing with some clouds, a warm afternoon, up to 86. There'll be a thunderstorm in a few spots tomorrow afternoon and into the early evening, and partly cloudy later tomorrow night, below 62. Cooler on Thursday, sun giving way to clouds, breezy, couple of showers around, the high 69. Mostly cloudy Friday, couple of showers possible, especially in the afternoon, the high 65. And then windy and cool Saturday with a few showers, highs in the mid-60s. I'm AccuWeather's John Furyk, WBZ, Boston's News Radio.
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1: At 455 in Newton, a longtime house of worship is about to become housing of another kind.
3: Here in Newtonville, off Walnut Street, the former Church of the Open Word is going to be renovated and converted into six luxury condominiums. The parish behind it will be demolished and replaced with a five-story, 26-unit residential building. Now, for these folks who live in Newton and say there is a need for more housing, they're not big fans.
4: Sad to see something like that go.
5: Such a landmark in Newtonville. I don't really think there we need more luxury condos because there's already multiple apartment complex around here.
3: Originally built in 1893, the church closed its doors for good in 2020 because of declining congregation numbers. Now, this plan follows a trend of former places of worship getting turned into housing, including the historic Blessed Sacrament Church in Jamaica Plain. In Newtonville, James Rojas, WBZ, Boston's News Radio.
1: And today we celebrate a ruthless predator who's been hot on the charts lately. It's all about Dracula today, and not just because of the Tame Impala hit. Apparently, it turns out the whole story came after his creator had a nightmare about bad seafood.
6: That's the story Bram Stoker claimed inspired Count Dracula, with the power to turn others into vampires with a bite, thus creating more vampires. In the book, Dracula only created three females to be his brides, but in the films, he turns thousands into vampires, but the odds of you running into one are statistically zero, because it's fiction. But 13% of us believe vampires are real, so maybe keep some garlic handy. I'm Bree Tennis.
1: 4:57, coming up in the news at 5 o'clock, the president is off to Camp David. We'll tell you why.
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1: It's 5 o'clock in Boston right now, 83 degrees on this Tuesday evening. Thanks for joining us. I'm Nicole Davis. Here's what's happening. President Trump had his latest physical today, and now he's getting ready to hold a traditional cabinet meeting tomorrow, but it's not where he would normally do so.
19: President Trump's expected to hold a cabinet meeting Wednesday at Camp David, the presidential retreat in Maryland. According to a White House official, all cabinet members are expected to attend, and the meeting will focus on the economy and foreign policy updates. Holding a cabinet meeting at Camp David is a break from standard practice of doing it here at the White House, but President Trump did gather his cabinet there in his first term back in September 2017. He hasn't been to Camp David in nearly a year, preferring to spend weekends at his clubs in Florida or New Jersey. Karen Travers, ABC News, the White House.
1: Meantime, Iran says the most recent strikes against them by the United States are a sign of bad faith as they try to find a way to end the war through peace talks. The U.S. military says the strikes were defensive, saying targets were focused on mine-laying boats and missile launch sites. The Pentagon also claiming the strikes were restrained as the ceasefire technically is still in place. Iran says the strikes, though, did violate that ceasefire and warned they will hold the United States responsible. It is 5:01, and the case against the former Stoughton police officer accused in the death of Sandra Birchmore was back in federal court today.
20: Matthew Farwell's defense has been dealt another blow after lawyers and prosecutors traded arguments in court. According to the Globe, a Boston federal judge says she's likely to deny a request for a hearing as part of a bid to suppress evidence pushed by the ex-officer's lawyers. They'd wanted to challenge some statements made by law enforcement during the FBI investigation, specifically as they sought permission to search Farwell's iPhone and files in the cloud. It's alleged Farwell killed a pregnant 23-year-old whom he'd groomed as a teenager and staged it to look like a suicide. Sandra Birchmore was found dead in Canton in 2021. The FBI made the arrest in 2024. Farwell is due to face trial this fall. Madison Rogers, WBZ, Boston's News Radio.
1: And the man accused of shooting and killing his wife over the weekend in Winthrop went before a judge today. Sean Brewer charged with manslaughter in the death of Jacqueline Berry. After his arraignment today, he was held on $100,000 bail after pleading not guilty. Brewer telling police he was cleaning up their bedroom on Sunday morning before church when he found a jacket and a gun that did not belong to him. He claims that when he held up the gun to ask his wife about it, it went off and killed her. Well, coming up in just a couple of minutes, the latest when it comes to the World Cup. We now know who's competing for the United States. But first, at 5:03, it's traffic and weather together time. Subaru Retailers of New England, all-wheel drive, traffic on the threes. Gina, take it away.
21: Thanks, Nicole, and good afternoon. We're going to start with this lower end of 128-95 southbound. It's a stop and go from Kendrick Street down to 93-93 northbound. Not helping. We just picked up word of a center lane disabled right after that 24 split in Randolph, and then 24 is still going to be tough as you make your way down through the Avon stretch. Route 3 southbound, not too bad, a little slow at Union Street, and if you're headed off the Cape, still about a mile and a half, 2 miles at the Sagamore Bridge. The Bourne is not too bad. That is the ride to the south. Let's check the ride to the north on that upper end of 128 now with Kristen Ack of the Needham Bank Traffic Drone Report.
22: Gina, we're still seeing a lot of company up through Waltham and Lexington at 128 northbound. Then it's very slow from Route 3 in Burlington up past the Cloverleaf up into Linfield. Along the way, a crash right near 129 in Wakefield. Kristen Ack in the Needham Bank Traffic Drone Report.
21: And it's going to be tough getting there as well. A stop and go ride anyway off the Zakin Bridge 93 northbound, pretty much all the way up to the Cloverleaf. The Turnpike westbound is going to slow you down from Market Street past the barracks, a little slow through Wayland, and then 85 to 495. Eastbound's busy from 16 to Newton Corner and then Cambridge Street to 93. Once you're in downtown Boston, Stereo Drive is backing up to BU, and it's very heavy inside the airport tunnels. The Sumner and the TED are back to the airport. TED East
0: eastbound about halfway through. Gina Tempesta, WBC's traffic on the threes.
2: And for the rest of the evening, we will have partly cloudy skies, cooling down tonight to about 65 for the low if you're right on the coast. Upper 50s if you happen to be inland, if you are outside 495. Now, for tomorrow, it's going to start very much like today. We've got a high in the mid to upper 80s. We'll be in the 70s, though, if you're on the Cape and Islands. Mix of sun and clouds, but then we have some thunderstorms popping up in the afternoon and evening. That's going to really shift in some cooler air as we make our way into Thursday. High only in the upper 60s with a bit of a breeze and a mix of sun and clouds and the occasional shower. Right now, temperatures out there, we're looking at 76 degrees right on the water in Gloucester, getting over west of Boston, seeing 78 in Worcester, south of Boston, 65 on Nantucket. In Boston at 505, it is partly sunny and we're at 83 degrees. Now, of course, nobody likes to go back to work after a long weekend, but it might be important to check in with yourself today. Like, namely, how does your chest feel?
5: More than just a bad case of the Mondays. A new study out of South Korea finds cardiac arrests are 9% more likely on the first workday after a holiday compared to other weekdays. Researchers claim the risk was especially higher for older adults, people with heart conditions, and after longer holiday breaks. Contributing to the spike, disrupted sleep, stress from returning to work, unhealthy eating, and increased alcohol use. Matt Shearer, WBZ, Boston's News Radio.
2: The World Cup roster has been locked in for Team USA, and on it, we have some familiar faces. Namely, one of the members is the keeper for the Revs, Matt Turner. He's a deep resume repping the red, white, and blue since being named to the team back in 2021, appearing in 53 games. Also on the roster is a local guy, Miles Robinson from Arlington, will be suiting up. The former Spy Ponder has been playing professional soccer since he was a teen and now is getting his first shot at a World Cup. Now, Robinson has previously played for Team USA, but now officially is making the World Cup roster. A first-time marathon runner shattering records in Burlington, Vermont. Here's WBZ's Drew Mulholland.
23: Give it up for Boston native Ryan Smith, who breaks a 25-year course record at the Vermont City Marathon, finishing the race in 2 hours, 15 minutes, and 52 seconds. That's averaging a 5-minute, 11-second mile. My goodness, even he couldn't believe it.
24: What? I don't know. I have no words. That exceeded all my goals.
23: Yeah, amazing. Smith was a collegiate runner at Bates College and works in the energy industry now in Boston. With this amazing victory, he also qualifies for the 2028 Olympic trials in Los Angeles. Ryan Smith, get some rest now, eh? Drew Mulholland, WBZ, Boston's News Radio.
2: And at 5:07, rideshare drivers here in Massachusetts rallied outside the State House today after winning the right to form a union, the first app drivers in the country to do so.
25: The App Drivers Union announcing this week that they have received certification from the State Department of Labor Relations, allowing 70,000 rideshare drivers across the Commonwealth to unionize. While many are celebrating, of course, they know there's a lot of work to be done.
26: I want better earnings.
25: Albert's a full-time rideshare driver, catching up with him on the Common.
26: I want them to acknowledge, we have a big problem.
25: That problem, compensation.
27: Everything else is high today.
25: Rosa's another driver and says all drivers want is a living wage. Right now, they're not getting it.
27: Nothing has come down, so it's not just gas prices that are harming. Everything else, the economy is in a crisis.
25: Long time coming for rideshare drivers, and at the same time, still a long way to go. On the Common, Jim McKay, WBZ, Boston's News Radio.
2: And 5:08, time for Bloomberg Business. Sandro Day, not too shabby of an afternoon, I'd say, for Wall Street.
28: No, not too shabby, especially for the NASDAQ and S&P, which landed at new all-time highs. Simultaneous U.S. talks with and strikes upon Iran fostered a split verdict on Wall Street overall, though the Dow fell 118. Thanks in part to tech stocks rallying, NASDAQ up 1.2%, 312. S&P gained 46. We Americans collectively consume more honey per capita now than ever before, a trend driven by perceptions of honey as cleaner and healthier than other forms of sugar. But while it's happening, honey production here in the U.S. is at an all-time low due to factors such as the parasitic mite known as the Varroa destructor, and beekeepers prioritizing pollination over honey making. It's led to near-record imports from countries including India and Argentina, along with some tariffs. Andrew O'Day, Bloomberg Business on WBZ Boston's News Radio.
2: 5:09, traffic and weather together coming up in the news at 5:13. Of course, we've got a Sox game tonight. Getting all jammed up over there by Fenway. We've got the update with Gina at 5:13.
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8: We've got a double dose of conference finals action tonight in the NBA. The Spurs take on the Thunder at 8:30 in OKC. That series is tied at 2 apiece. And at 9 o'clock in Vegas, the Golden Knights can punch a ticket to the Stanley Cup Finals with a win over the Avalanche. Closer to home, the Red Sox are set to host the Atlanta Braves, and Nesson's Dave O'Brien didn't mince words the last time the Sox left the field.
9: The Red Sox fall to a major league worst, 8-17 at home, and any perceived momentum from that last road trip washed away.
8: To make matters worse, the Braves are the best team in Major League Baseball on the road this season with a record of 19-8. First pitch at Fenway is at 6:45. Jared Brosnan, WBZ, Boston's News Radio.
10: 5:13, every 10 minutes you can count on us to go take a look at the roads and traffic and weather together. TNK Asphalt brings us the Subaru Retailers of New England all-wheel drive traffic on the threes. There are those Fenway delays, Gina.
11: Yeah, there they are. They're popping up. And they're going to get a little bit worse before they get better, that's for sure, Nicole, especially on Stero Drive. You're back to about Bay State Road on that eastbound side. The westbound side starting to be very busy off the connector, just about Beacon Street, so not quite out to Kenmore yet. And then if you're coming into the city on the Turnpike, that's a tough one from Market Street all the way into 93. Expressway is going to slow you down on that northbound ride as well from Furnace Brook up to Neponset, now Mass Ave. And then the ride outside the city, if you're trying to make your way out of the city anyway, on 93 northbound, that's going to slow you down as you make your way up to about Medford Square. Now spot Pond to the Cloverleaf at that upper end of 128. And that's where you find Kristen Eck in the Needham Bank Traffic Drone Report.
12: Well, Gina, we've had trouble with a crash up in Wakefield on 128 northbound near 129. So it's been tough going out of Burlington, still is. And we're still seeing reduced speeds down in Waltham and Lexington heading up toward 4 and 225, so not fun. Kristen Eck in the Needham Bank Traffic Drone Report.
11: And then if you're coming into the city, it's not bad on the lower deck of the Sachem Bridge on 93 southbound. You'll hit that heavy volume, though, inside the tip, and then it's a stop and go right down to Neponset and then East Milton to the split. Northbound, it's heavy from Furnace Brook up to Neponset and then Mass Ave in, and very busy on the turnpike both directions on that westbound side, leaving the city. That's going to slow you down from Market Street past the barracks. Gina Tempesta, WBC's Traffic on the Threes.
10: Certainly not fun when it comes to the traffic, but the weather's really not that bad, actually. We've got a mix of sun and clouds. Perfect night to go take a bike or walk around the Esplanade or your local river or pond, whatever waterway you choose. We've got temperatures in the 70s right on the water, some 80s still if you're a little further inland, getting down tonight to about 65 under partly cloudy skies in Boston, and 50s if you're north and west of 495. Then for tomorrow, sun and clouds, warm again with a high in the mid to upper 80s. Thunderstorms, though, popping off in the afternoon and evening. That's going to cool us down for Thursday.
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10: And the roller coaster of spring continues here in New England, but right now in Boston, we're at 81 degrees at 516. Good evening, I'm Nicole Davis. Here are the five things you need to know. Local rideshare drivers celebrating in Boston today on the steps of the State House as they have officially formed the first in the nation union for rideshare drivers. Gas prices are easing slightly as hopes for a deal to reopen the Strait of Hormuz increase with peace talks this week. A man pleading not guilty to murder charges in Lawrence today after police say over the weekend he killed his girlfriend. And Alabama's plan to redraw voting districts to help Republicans in elections were shot down by a federal court. They now say they plan to appeal to the Supreme Court. The ants we have around here are often harmless, but that's not always the case, according to WBC's Heil Schaffel.
13: After weeks of searching, I found someone who could tell me about a tiny insect stealing all the headlines these days. Professor Jane Waters of Providence College.
14: It is a gentle ant. Like, they'll walk all over you for a long time. They're not going to, like, attack you as soon as they find you.
13: It's called the Asian needle ant, an aggressively invasive and stinging species that's taking over the South and making headlines across the country. Waters is an ant expert who discovered a colony on campus in Rhode Island by putting her first-year biology students to work.
14: It gave them the option that if they found this ant, they could basically not have to take their final exam.
13: She says the risk to homeowners is overblown.
14: I've been stung a whole bunch by needle ants. It's on par with a mosquito bite.
13: And they've only found one colony there, which then died out. But some scientists say the ants should be destroyed wherever they're found in North America, because they tend to take over. Water says so far, the risk of that happening up here seems low. Kyle Schaffel, WBZ, Boston News Radio.
10: Well, tonight in Methuen, the community can chime in about plans by Merrimack Health to shut down the maternity ward. Hospital officials say there just are not enough births happening there to justify keeping it open. This means Lawrence Hospital would have to take the 800 or so births that now need a place to deliver. But the nurses union in Lawrence tells the Eagle Tribune they're worried about that influx of patients. And they say they don't think they'd have enough staffing to handle it. The Department of Public Health is hosting tonight's hearing, but legally there's not much they can do. Police in Cambridge say they're raising awareness around an uptick in overdoses. WBZ's James Rojas has more from Central Square.
15: Cambridge police are raising awareness about harm reduction resources, including where to access free fentanyl test strips and Narcan. This comes as the department reports an uptick in overdoses across the region, possibly due to higher potency or an addition of unknown substances. Lisa lives on the street and has seen plenty of overdoses.
16: Narcan is a very important thing for people who use.
15: Now, Tracy was born and raised in the city.
17: It is extremely sad, the number of addicts that seem not to be receiving the help that they need.
15: Meanwhile, police are also encouraging the public to call 911 if they come across someone who is overdosing. In Central Square, James Rojas, WBZ, Boston's News Radio.
10: The fix for obesity could involve a little less time at the office.
18: Research at the European Congress on Obesity in Istanbul finds countries with more working hours over the course of a year have higher obesity rates. The study shows a reduction of working hours by just 1% will result in a slight decrease in obesity rates. James Reeves with the 4-Day Week Foundation tells The Guardian that chopping off that extra day could reduce Britain's obesity levels by giving people the time they need to get rid of bad habits and make healthier choices. I'm Michael Kastner.
10: A brand new report confirms what you might already be feeling in your bank account. Consumers here in the U.S. are being hit hard by the war in the Middle East.
19: The Conference Board's index is benchmarked to a 1985 score of 100. Right now, consumer confidence clocks in at 93.1, which is lower than the April number, but better than economists were expecting. Analysts at the Conference Board say the low reading on current conditions is tempered by consumers' expectations that things will be better 6 months from now.
10: That is ABC's Jim Ryan. In the meantime, in Seattle, a new program there is letting shoppers enjoy a cocktail as they go and peruse local stores.
20: At Pike Place Market, things are about to get a little sippier. For the first time ever, the market's rolling out designated outdoor areas where you can actually walk around with a drink in hand. Yep, grab a beer, a cider, maybe a glass of wine and wander while you shop for flowers or snag that famous chowder. Market officials say it's all about boosting the vibe and supporting local vendors. Drinks are served from noon to 4:30 and all alcoholic beverages must be finished or discarded by 5 p.m. The pilot program begins June 5th and runs weekends through Labor Day. I'm Monica Nelson.
10: And we told you recently about a similar program in Laconia, New Hampshire. At 5:20. It's been 60 years since the Grateful Dead had their historic Independence Ball performance, and so to celebrate, they're releasing the live performance on vinyl. MCD2. The Fillmore Auditorium, San Francisco, California is going to be released on July 3rd, exactly 60 years to the day from that performance. The release is going to be super limited. Only 6,600 copies are coming out. 5:21. We'll see how you're trucking down the road coming up.
7: You have the app, but do you have the story?
21: The point is to make the drive easier. You got that covered?
22: I certainly do, because you know how if you're in a backup and you like to know at least what's happening in front of you, like how long am I going to be in this backup?
21: Exactly.
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10: 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It's traffic and weather together. We've got the Subaru Retailers of New England all-wheel drive traffic on the Threes. Gina, so many problems. Where to start?
11: We're going to start to the north of town. Little good news to share, a little bad news to share, Nicole. The good news is we cleared that earlier crash in Wakefield on 95, your 128 northbound ride at 129. The damage is done, though, so you're back to Route 3. And now the bad news is we have a new crash on the southbound side at Route 3 in Burlington, so we're going to see some delays really popping up there. Getting there is going to be tough off the Zakin Bridge as you make your way up to just about Roosevelt Circle and now Spot Pond all the way up past the Cloverleaf. It's still very busy on Route 1 northbound, although it's getting better. It's still a little tough, just about Sergeant Street to Lynn Street, and then pockets into the tunnel. That's the ride to the north. Let's check that ride to the south on that lower end of 128 now with Kristen Eck and the Needham Bank Traffic Drone Report.
12: Gina, we're still seeing delays in the Needham Flats. Reduced speeds, let's call it, on 128 southbound. The real big slowdowns start right around 109 in Dedham. You're going to be locked up from there right down past 95 onto 93 north, which is jammed up right down to Route 24. Kristen Eck and the Needham Bank Traffic Drone Report.
11: Yeah, and slightly after that 24 split, Kristen, we do have a center lane tractor trailer unit. So and that's what's causing that to bog down as well. And then southbound on 24, if you make it down to the split, that's going to slow you down just about 139. Still about 2 miles at the Bourne. At the Sagamore Bridge, if you're headed off the Cape, the Bourne is fine. Actually, in the Sagamore, it looks like it's gotten a little bit better as well, just about a mile. Gina Tempesta, WBC's Traffic on the Threes.
20: All right, back to you both in just about 10. Right now, though, it's 525. Time for the four-day WBZ AccuWeather forecast. John Furyk is back with us from AccuWeather. John, where was this like 3 days ago? I mean, come on. This was nice.
0: Yeah, definitely bad timing on the wet weather over the holiday weekend, that's for sure. But some pretty nice weather now. And I guess we'll just try and enjoy this while we have it. Tonight's going to be pretty comfortable out there, partly cloudy down to 65 in Boston, upper 50s in most suburbs. Tomorrow's another very warm day, up to 86. Couple of spots, though, later tomorrow afternoon, tomorrow evening, could see a thunderstorm. So we'll definitely have to keep an eye to the sky tomorrow afternoon and evening. And then behind that, partly cloudy down to 62. It does look like it's going to be a little cooler again for the end of the week. Some sun given with the clouds Thursday, maybe a couple of showers, breezy, the high 69, and again a couple of showers possible Friday, especially in the afternoon, only up to 65, and it stays on the cool side Saturday, windy, a few showers, highs into the mid 60s, and then we should warm up a little bit as we head into Sunday. I'm AccuWeather meteorologist John Furyk, WBZ, Boston's News Radio.
20: Thank you, John. All right, 526 in Boston right now. We're at 81 degrees, and it's time for New England Business. Brand new program is coming over to Maine Maritime College. It is the first school of its kind in the United States to offer a major in nuclear engineering technology. The Academy is getting a $1 million grant to establish what it calls a Center for Education and Training of the Nuclear Merchant Mariner. That new major will be available starting in the 2027-28 academic year. In New Jersey, soccer fans are not happy. Of course, the World Cup is coming. They've got some games playing there, like we do up here in Foxborough. But New York is also considered a host city, and New Yorkers are getting perks that the people in Jersey aren't.
1: Assemblyman Michael Inganimort says New Jersey is getting kicked aside.
2: It is happening in New Jersey. They're calling it the New York-New Jersey World Cup, the New York-New Jersey Stadium. The tickets are being made available to New York City residents only. What gives?
1: Governor Mikey Sherrill's office says FIFA is not caring about costs for New Jersey residents, while Representatives Frank Pallone and Nellie Poe, they call the discounted New York City tickets a publicity stunt. The two wrote a letter to FIFA questioning ticket practices and are demanding lower prices. FIFA just offered 1,000 World Cup tickets at $50 each to New York City. In New Jersey, I'm Scott Pringle.
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3: 81 degrees in Boston. We've got a beautiful evening shaping up here in the city at 5:30. 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I'm Nicole Davis. Good evening. Here's what's happening. Hopefully you've had a chance to get outside for a few minutes to enjoy some sun. Of course, we're just getting out of work and school. Not a bad night to go eat outside, maybe on the back porch. WBZ TV meteorologist Alyssa Andrews.
4: It's not going to be a total washout in the next few days, but we're going to start to add on some clouds later on this evening. Clouds will start to file in. Tomorrow, we could see an isolated thunderstorm towards the evening after we warm things up into the middle 80s. And then Thursday, some spot showers popping up. And that's as temperatures start to cool back down. This is the kind of cooler spot that we're going to be looking at for the week ahead.
3: And we're going to have the full forecast coming up in just a few minutes right here on WBZ. But at 5:31, a man in Lawrence accused of killing his girlfriend over the weekend has gone before a judge. WBZ's Madison Rogers reports most details of the investigation, though, are under wraps.
5: 21-year-old Tyler Halley has been ordered held without bail as he pleads not guilty to murder and assault with a dangerous weapon in Lawrence District Court. Prosecutors told the judge they believe he shot his girlfriend during an intimate moment at their home. But this is an active case where many details remain under wraps. Prosecutors say they're still working to identify witnesses and argue releasing information could compromise the investigation, so the judge approved a motion to impound the police report. We do know that early Saturday, a woman, the unidentified girlfriend, was found severely wounded at an apartment on Canal Street in Lawrence, and she was pronounced dead at the hospital. The case is due back in court in less than a month. Madison Rogers, WBZ, Boston's News Radio.
3: Over to the State House, where for many months, if not years, they've stood there fighting their rights. And today, WBZ's Mike Macklin reports they were there standing to celebrate a win.
6: For the rideshare drivers, the victory is sweet, and they packed the front steps of the State House to celebrate.
7: We can now confirm there truly is strength in numbers, an organization that will fight relentlessly to ensure drivers get what is theirs.
6: Union organizer Alfred Potter hailed the drivers for never giving up.
7: We changed what needed to be changed, and all together, we made this happen.
6: Governor Maura Healey called the drivers an inspiration for working people.
8: You did it. And you did it not just for yourselves. You did it for your families. You did it for your kids. I'm proud, again, that this is happening in Massachusetts.
6: The drivers now have a union and hope to soon have a contract with better pay and benefits through collective bargaining. At the State House, Mike Macklin, WBZ, Boston's News Radio.
3: Still to come, the Red Sox back in action tonight. Of course, there's no time like the present to start winning. We'll see. 5:33. Traffic and weather together, though. The Subaru Retailers of New England all-wheel drive traffic on the threes. Speaking of the Red Sox, Gina, we got to get there first.
9: Yeah, it's not going to be easy depending on where you are. Kind of seeing those typical delays, Nicole, especially on Stero Drive, actually backing onto Soldiers Field Road, be on the BU Bridge right now as you make your way to Kenmore. And then even after that, if you're trying to make your way out of the city, that's going to be busy right to the connector. The westbound ride, that connector downward is going to slow you down as you make your way to Beacon Street and then about Mass Ave to Kenmore. So plan accordingly. It's going to take you a couple of extra minutes as you make your way to Fenway. Same situation on the turnpike. That eastbound ride is very heavy from Cambridge Street all the way to 93. And then if you're headed westbound out of the city, that's going to slow you down out of the Prue Tunnel. And then pretty much from Market Street past the barracks, the upper end of 120 is going to be a little slow from the turnpike as you make your way up to a disabled vehicle at the Winter Street exit in the Waltham stretch. So it's going to be slow there. And then recovering from an earlier crash up at 129 in Wakefield and dealing with an active crash is going to slow you down almost from 38 to this crash on 95 southbound at Route 3 in Burlington. That's the ride to the north of town. Let's check that ride to the south of town on the lower end of 128. Now with Kristen Eck in the Needham Bank Traffic Drone Report.
10: The first sign of trouble, Gina, on 128 southbound begins before you get to Great Plain Avenue. Slow down toward 135, crawling after that, right down past 95 in Canton onto 93 north, and that's all locked up down to a center lane tractor trailer breakdown just after Route 24 on 93 north. Kristen Eck in the Needham Bank Traffic Drone Report.
9: And we are picking up word of a disabled vehicle on 24 southbound right at 495 in Bridgewater. Very heavy there. Gina Tempesta, WBC's traffic on the threes.
3: At 535, it should be a pretty good night for baseball. That helps, of course. We've got temperatures in the 70s if you're right on the coast and in the higher elevations. Still some low 80s out there, especially if you're right around 128 and 495. Nice breeze on the coming off the water, though, for many of us right on the coast. And for tonight, we get down to about 65 in Boston. Partly cloudy skies, upper 50s if you're north and west. For tomorrow, we start off much like today with a mix of sun and clouds. Pretty warm, a high in the mid to upper 80s. We do have storms, though, popping up in the afternoon and early evening, ushering in some cooler air for Thursday. We'll have a mix of sun and clouds on Thursday with a couple of leftover showers, a high only in the upper 60s. 79 degrees right now in Peabody. We're at 82 in Wayland, 81 in Braintree. In Boston at 535, it is partly cloudy and 81 degrees. Well, ahead of the Red Sox Disability Pride Night, Best Buddies were handing out slices on Lansdowne Street. WBZ's Jared Brosnan stopped by.
0: Andre took care of the toppings as a group of Best Buddies served up pizzas at Sal's.
11: I lightly liked the pepperoni and green peppers. That was my personal favorite.
12: Now you say, here's your slice. Thank you for coming to Sal's. Guys, you guys absolutely crushed it.
13: They were doing like a tryout or an interview, and they didn't even know. They were doing awesome back there.
0: Kara Falcone, state director for Massachusetts and Rhode Island, says they're partnering with the local pizza chain to secure more jobs for the Best Buddies.
13: Depending on what Sal's is looking for and what job openings they have at the different locations, we will work to have a Best Buddies participant fill those roles.
0: With Andre's skills chefing up the pies, he could be one of them.
11: Best Buddies is a really great organization. If you get the chance to join it, join it. It's life-changing. It's really amazing. If you get the chance to change your life, do it.
0: From Fenway, I'm Jared Brosnan, WBZ Boston's News Radio.
3: Now, the Red Sox are hoping to turn the ship around tonight before all hope to salvage the season is potentially lost. Here's WBZ's Drew Mulholland.
14: The Red Sox are back in action after a rare off day on Memorial Day. Sox and Braves at 6:45 tonight at Fenway. It is a big series, and actually, since the Sox started off the season so rough, they're really all big now, aren't they? And to look at the lay of the land, the Sox have 110 games left and they are 3 games out of the wild card. Chief Baseball Officer Craig Breslow knows the boys just need to start playing better baseball. That really hasn't changed since he fired manager Alex Cora 1 month ago.
15: We are clearly not performing up to our expectations, up to the players' kind of historical track records. We need to do everything possible to get there.
14: Interim manager Chad Tracy is now 12-13 leading the Sox after that tough series with the Twins there in the rain. The Red Sox post-Memorial Day run, here we go. It hasn't been pretty this season, but there's still time. Drew Mulholland, WBZ, Boston's News Radio.
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16: Average new car prices hovering near $50,000, pushing many people out of the market, have meant boom times for auto parts makers and sellers. But for AutoZone, that expectation may have been overplayed. Earnings and revenue jumped in the most recent quarter, comparable sales up more than 4%, but analysts were looking for more. Stock in AutoZone tumbled 9% today. Across the board, gains for Wall Street indexes at the start of trading gave way to a split amid simultaneous military strikes and U.S.-Iran peace talks. Dow fell 118, NASDAQ rose 312 to a record, S&P up 46 to a record. Andrew O'Day, Bloomberg Business on WBZ, Boston's News Radio.
3: 539, coming up in just a matter of minutes after we take a look at the roads at 543 and the forecast. We're going to head to the moon. See what's happening there.
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0: The Vegas Golden Knights fired former Bruins coach Bruce Cassidy with 8 games left in the regular season, and now John Tortorella has them 1 win away from the Stanley Cup Finals. While he's received a lot of the credit for turning the ship around for the Knights, he says their success stems from the assistant coaches.
24: They lead the way. They have helped me so much and helped the team so much in a really kind of different transition as it happened right at the end of the year.
0: Despite a commanding 3-0 series lead over the Colorado Avalanche, Tort says now's not the time to get lazy.
24: We're playing another game and we're going to need to be better. That's how we approach it. And that's how we're going to do it. And I trust them. I think they get that. And that's how we're going to go about it.
0: Puck drop in Vegas is at 9:00. Jared Brosnan, WBZ. Boston's News Radio.
3: 5:43, traffic and weather together. We've got the Subaru Retailers of New England all-wheel drive traffic on the threes for you. And Gina, this time around, you're brought to us by T&K Asphalt.
9: Thanks, Nicole, and good evening. We're going to take a look at this ride to the north of town on the upper end of 128. We have a breakdown at Winter Street in the Waltham stretch on the northbound side. You're backing up beyond the turnpike, and that's going to slow you down, and then it's going to be heavy after that from 3 up to that earlier crash. It's been out of the way, but it's still very heavy by 129 in Wakefield, and then southbound 128 is very busy still, just about 62 down to Lowell Street, and then from 38 to another crash working at the Middlesex Turnpike at Route 3 in Burlington. That's the upper end of 128. Let's check that lower end of 128, see if that's any better now with Kristen Ack and the Needham Bank Traffic Drone Report.
10: Unfortunately, Gina, it is still crawling down through the Dedham Westwood stretch on 128 southbound, down onto 93 northbound, and that's in rough shape down to a broken down tractor trailer in the center lane. That's 93 north, right after E24 in the Randolph stretch. Kristen Eck in the Needham Bank Traffic Drone Report.
9: And a bit of a slowdown as well on 24 southbound. We have a disabled vehicle at 495 in Bridgewater. The ride to the west of town, if you're leaving on the turnpike, that's going to slow you down just about Market Street, past the barracks, a little sluggish, through Framingham, and then 85 to 495. Eastbound's tough from 95 to Newton Corner, Cambridge Street in. Downtown Boston Sterra Drive is backing onto Soldiers Field Road, beyond the BU Bridge, the airport tunnels, the Sumner, and the TED back to the airport. And and very tough on the expressway southbound coming out of the Tip O'Neill Tunnel right down to Neponset, East Milton to the Split, northbound Furnacebrook up to Neponset, Mass Ave. Gina Tempesta, WBZ's traffic on the threes.
1: Okay, thank you both. At 5:44, let's go see what the weather's looking like for the rest of the night, and I am happy to tell you it is looking rather good. Partly cloudy, low near 65 in Boston, upper 50s if you happen to be north and west. Unfortunately, the pollen, yeah, it's high again. Sorry, 'tis the season, I guess. For tomorrow, times of sun and clouds, quite warm, and we've got a high in the mid to upper 80s. Another good day for shorts and t-shirts, but keep this in mind, bring the poncho or the umbrella. We've got storms in the afternoon and evening. A little bit cooler, too, on the Cape and Islands, by the way. For tomorrow night, patchy clouds, low near 60, and then Thursday, a little more seasonable, highs in the 60s.
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1: 81 degrees in Boston right now at 5:45. Good evening. I'm Nicole Davis. It's good to be with you on this Tuesday evening. Here are the five things you need to know. Former Stoughton police officer Matthew Farwell appearing in federal court today. His legal team is trying to suppress evidence in the murder case against him. Military veterans and their families were honored today at the State House in the Medal of Liberty ceremony. The Winthrop man accused of shooting and killing his wife over the long weekend pled not guilty during his arraignment today. He is being held on $100,000 bail. And an Arlington native making the official World Cup roster, Miles Robinson, repping Team USA in the tournament. An historic church in Newton is soon going to be full of people, but not for a service. It's being converted into condos.
4: The former Church of the Open Word was first built in 1893, but despite closing its doors in 2020, has continued to hold a special place in locals' hearts.
5: Did think it's like a beautiful building to have, even just in the neighborhood.
7: Such a landmark in Newtonville.
8: That church has been there like my whole entire life. So like just seeing that like possibly like go, it would just be like really difficult.
4: That's why folks have mixed feelings about the news that it will eventually be converted into six luxury condos. Behind it, the parish house will be demolished and replaced with a 26-unit residential building.
7: Just really don't think we need more luxury housing. I think affordable housing is like what we need, especially in Newton.
4: There's a growing trend in the greater Boston area of turning closed churches into housing. In Newtonville, James Rojas, WBZ, Boston's News Radio.
1: NASA is setting its sights on the moon.
25: NASA says it plans to return to the moon and stay this time.
26: As we return, build the base, and never give up the moon again.
25: At a press conference, NASA Administrator Jarek Isaacman laid out the space agency's plans to build a permanent moon base where they can learn more about the lunar surface and eventually launch missions from there further into space.
26: What we are embarking upon is extremely challenging, and we know so little from what is a combined 80 hours of lunar astronaut EVA time across the Apollo missions.
25: Isaacman says a permanent base will be built in stages involving an unmanned spacecraft delivering supplies.
26: The Blue Origin Mark 1 Endurance Lander will deliver multiple payloads to the Shackleton Connecting Ridge, a strategic area of the lunar South Pole.
25: NASA hopes to launch before the end of the year and inspire the next generation of explorers along the way. Brooke McCarthy, WBZ Boston's News Radio.
1: Over at the White House, Vice President J.D. Vance saying today during a roundtable that everybody should care about fraud involving government money. The vice president giving an update on the administration's efforts to combat what they call rampant fraud, claiming investigators have uncovered schemes to siphon $20 billion in taxpayer funds. Meantime, the Supreme Court today rejecting an attempt by the state of Florida to hold other states responsible for a deadly crash.
27: The Supreme Court has shut down the Sunshine State's attempt to sue California and Washington over immigrant truck drivers. The case stemming from a crash on Florida's turnpike in St. Lucie County last year that killed three people, the driver, an undocumented immigrant from India named Harjinder Singh. Florida argued the western states violated safety laws by giving commercial licenses to non-citizens. However, the high court threw the case out today, with the defending states calling the lawsuit a political stunt, saying this is a case for federal transportation regulators, not the nation's highest court. Natalie Rodriguez, Miami.
1: And the high court also saying today it will not be intervening in former Miami Dolphins head coach Brian Flores' discrimination lawsuit against the NFL. The league wanted the justices today to handle the case so it would not end up in open court in New York. The NFL says it does respect the decision of the high court, but it's prepared to defend itself as the case proceeds. Flores sued the league and three teams in 2022. In the suit, he claimed the NFL was, in his words, rife with racism over its hiring practices when it comes to black coaches. It's 5:49, and a Celtics star says he is open for a debate with a well-known pundit. Here's WBZ's Amanda Keene.
6: Celtics star Jaylen Brown has openly criticized ESPN's Stephen A. Smith in his broad statements and critique of the NBA and its athletes. Brown has voiced his frustrations with Smith and the industry of pundits.

0: debate at. Brown says he is looking forward to Stephen A.'s response. Amanda Keene, WBZ, Boston's News Radio.
1: Let's head to Western Mass, where the search is on for a couple of bogeys.
2: The South Hadley Police Department is calling on the public for help solving a case of vandalism and theft that took place at the Ledges Golf Course. A couple of greens damaged badly over the weekend, with a pair of flags stolen as well, and those go for like $70 a pop. It's believed the individuals entered the course from Whitebrook Lane around 9 p.m. on Friday. Anyone with information should contact police in South Hadley immediately. Matt Phipps, WBZ Boston's News Radio.
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1: And here we go, 5:53. Traffic and weather together. We've got the Subaru Retailers of New England all-wheel drive traffic on the threes. A lot of hurry up and wait getting over to Fenway Park, Gina.
3: Yeah, it's very busy for folks headed to Fenway. No big surprises with that. And the good news is, Nicole, is we don't have any breakdowns or crashes in your way. Just a lot of volume. So it's a stop and go, Socials Field Road, as you make your way just about from River Street onto the Kenmore ramp. And then even after that, it's going to be slow from Mass Ave to the connector. If you're trying to leave the city, westbound's really filling in now from the Longfellow out to the Boker at Kenmore as well. The rest of your downtown ride, the airport tunnels, the Sumner and the Ted back to the airport, and the Ted eastbound is very busy about halfway through. And that goes to show you how busy it is if you're coming into the city on the Turnpike eastbound. We've got the Sox traffic as well as airport traffic. You are backed up beyond Cambridge Street right now as you make your way onto 93 as well, or into the tunnel. And then that's going to slow you down as you make your way south out of the city on the expressway right out of the tunnel down to Neponset, and then very little running room. Going to call that East Milton to the split. Northbound is going to be Furnace Brook up to Neponset and Mass Ave. Let's check that rest of the ride to the south of town on that lower end of 128 now with Kristen Eck and the Needham Bank Traffic Drone Report.
4: Gina, it's still in rough shape here on 128 southbound from right around 135 in Dedham, down past 95 in Canton onto 93 northbound, and that's all jammed up right down to Route 24. You can thank a tractor trailer that broke down in the center lane just after Route 24. Kristen Eck in the Needham Bank Traffic Drone Report.
3: And then that upper end of 128, we're still dealing with a crash on the southbound side, 95 at Route 3 in Burlington. You're almost back to Route 38. Getting better through the Waltham and Lexington stretch on the northbound side. It's a little sluggish. And then after that, about 3 up to Walnut Street, 128 southbound, a bit better as well. Still about 35 down to Lowell Street. Gina Tempesta, WBZ's traffic on the threes.
1: Okay, thank you both. 5:55, time for the 4-day WBZ AccuWeather forecast.
5: Patchy clouds for tonight. A pretty nice evening out there. We're down to 65 in Boston, upper 50s in many of the suburbs. And then tomorrow, clouds and some very warm up to 86. Does look like there'll be a thunderstorm in a few spots tomorrow afternoon.

0: into the first part of the evening. Then patchy clouds later tomorrow night, the low 62. Breezy and cooler Thursday, a couple of showers around, the high only 69. Again, maybe a shower or two on Friday, especially in the afternoon, the high 65. And it stays cool Saturday, windy, a few showers, highs into the mid-60s. I'm AccuWeather meteorologist John Fear, WBZ, Boston's News Radio.
1: 81 degrees at Hampton Beach in New Hampshire, 69 in New Bedford. Looking west of Boston, we're at 82 in Westboro and in Boston at 556. It is partly cloudy and 81 degrees. Well, ducklings sometimes face a couple of literal pitfalls when they're trying to follow mom around. WBZ's Heil Schaffel spoke with the Wildlife Center, giving them a bit of a break.
2: The story about the heroic first responder plucking a family of ducklings out of a storm drain happens all the time.
3: This time of year, you're seeing it on the news nightly. This is peak duckling season right now.
2: Alyssa Giaquino of Giaquino Wildlife Center in Marlboro would prefer that trip down a storm drain not happen at all. She's piloting a program this year to save those little ducks using plastic fencing zip-tied to the drains. That fencing has holes too small for the birds to fall through.
3: So we'd want to put the net down on the storm drains about a week before they hatch.
2: The idea is to have people get in touch in advance when they see a nesting mother.
3: Ideally, we'd like people to call us when they know that that mother duck has started sitting on her eggs and incubating the eggs.
2: From there, there's about a month until the birds are following their mother to water in a fluffy yellow line. Kyle Schaffel, WBZ, Boston's News Radio.
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1: 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It's 5:57, just ahead in the news at 6 o'clock here on WBZ with Madison Rogers. We're getting an update out of Maine after that deadly fire at a lumber mill. Stay with us.
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16: degrees. It is partly sunny and breezy in Boston. It's 6 o'clock. Good Tuesday evening. I'm Madison Rogers, and let's start this hour in Maine. It's an update where officials are wrapping up their investigation into a deadly fire at a mill. WBZ's Brooke McCarthy reports.
17: The Maine Fire Marshal's Office says investigators have determined the fire and explosion at Robbins Lumber in Searsmont, Maine, earlier this month was accidental. Officials say the fire started in an unloading mechanism at the base of a silo at the lumber mill. However, before it could be put out, it ignited particles suspended in the air that caused an explosion that lifted the silo from its base. This led to a massive fire that spread to other structures at the complex and caused extensive damage. The fire marshal's office says the fire suppression system didn't activate because the temperatures weren't hot enough. First responders from around the region responded to the blaze, which killed Morrill firefighter Andrew Cross and injured a dozen others. Brooke McCarthy, WBZ Boston's News Radio.
16: A man accused of killing his wife in their Winthrop home has been ordered held on $100,000 bail today. As we learn, he described what happened as a freak accident. 58-year-old Sean Brewer is charged with manslaughter in the death of 47-year-old Jacqueline Berry. She was shot yesterday morning. Prosecutors in Boston Municipal Court today say Brewer told police he'd found a jacket with a gun in the pocket in his wife's bedroom, items that didn't belong to him. He claims he'd taken the gun out to ask her about it when it went off spontaneously. He has pleaded not guilty. The victim's sister, in a statement, says Jackie was sweet, loyal, loving, and kind, and the world is a little less bright today because she's gone. The family's fundraising to cover funeral costs. Brewer is due back in court in 3 weeks. A gallon of gas in Massachusetts costs around $4.48 today on average. That's about 2 cents down from a week ago and about $1.50 up from a year ago. Nationally,
18: AAA says there are 6 states seeing averages over $5 a gallon. That would be Washington, California, Nevada, Oregon, Alaska, and Hawaii. Only Oklahoma, Indiana, Mississippi, and Georgia are still shy of $4. AAA says Memorial Day weekend brought some of the highest gas prices in 4 years. Around this time last year, we were paying about $3.18 a gallon. I'm Monica Nelson.
16: A new snapshot of the job market here in Massachusetts shows the unemployment rate held at 4.7% last month. That's almost half a percentage point higher than the national rate and half a percent up from where the Bay State was at the start of last year. State officials are touting strong job growth with employers adding some 8,500 payroll jobs last month. Construction, education, and health jobs are up. Manufacturing, financial, and information jobs are down. Coming up, we learn the names and the local flair on the American team about to vie for the World Cup. Right now, it is 6:03 and time for the Subaru Retailers of New England all-wheel drive traffic on the threes. Good evening, Gina.
19: Hi, Madison. Thanks and good evening. I'm going to start this right off on the turnpike on the westbound side. Still a little slow, almost Market Street to West Newton and then 95 past the barracks. We are getting word from the BC Phone Force. Lots of glass in the roadway from a crash that has pulled into the parking lot at the State Police Barracks, but nonetheless, there's glass all over the roadway and we're getting word that only that right lane is getting by. Now on the eastbound side, that's going to slow you down from 16 to Newton Corner. And now we have a crash coming in at Cambridge Street. So that is filling in almost back to Market Street as you make your way into downtown. Rest of your downtown ride, very busy on Storrow Drive, backing onto Soldiers Field Road beyond the BU Bridge. Same with the westbound side. That's going to be tight coming off the connector to Kenmore. And then not too bad on the Zakin Bridge. It's going to be a little slow as you make your way into the tunnel onto the expressway down to Columbia Road, Neponset to the split. And then a northbound is going to be slow from just about Furnace Brook to Neponset, not quite Mass Ave in. Rest of your downtown ride, the airport tunnels, the TED on the eastbound side is jammed about halfway through. The Sumner is back to the airport. And then to the north of town, we're clearing a crash on 95 and 128 southbound at Route 3 in Burlington. You're backed up to just about 3A. And then the northbound side, and that's going to be a heavy one as well, just about 3A up past North Ave. Gina Tempesta, WBC's traffic on the threes.
16: We do have some more hot and unsettled weather on the way before things settle down. Tonight's partly cloudy with a low around 65 in Boston. The coolest suburbs are into the upper 50s. Then tomorrow we have times of sun and clouds and a thunderstorm popping up in a few spots in the afternoon and early evening. It's up to around 86 degrees, but in the Cape and Islands, more like the 70s. Tomorrow night it's down to the low 60s, and then it's noticeably cooler Thursday with a shower or two, just 60.

0: 69 for the high, intervals of sun and clouds, mid-60s for Friday with a couple of showers possible, plenty of clouds otherwise. Right now it is 74 and sunny in Plymouth. It's a blue sky over Worcester, 78 there, 82 in Chelmsford, Boston's at 83. We have a few more clouds overhead, but still plenty of blue, and a wind blowing 13 miles an hour at Logan, feeling like 80 at 6:06. Memorial Day is over, but tributes and salutes continue. Today, families of a dozen late service members have been honored at the State House. WBZ's Mike Macklin is there.
1: The Medal of Liberty and Medal of Fidelity are two of the highest military honors Massachusetts awards to the survivors of fallen service members and veterans. They recognize the service and loss, not just of those killed in action, but also those who died as the result of invisible wounds of service-related illnesses. Massachusetts National Guard Commander General Gary Keefe.
2: It's important that we don't forget that these folks have made that ultimate sacrifice to defend an oath to the Constitution. We're doing our, not just doing those that have fallen and their families a disservice, we're doing our entire nation a disservice by not honoring them and remembering them. And that's the least we can do.
1: Surviving relatives of 12 service members were on hand to accept the medals in ceremonies at the State House. Mike Macklin, WBZ, Boston's News Radio.
0: 16 days to go till the World Cup officially kicks off, and 18 days till the first match in Foxborough. Today, we've learned the roster for the U.S. men's national team. 26 players that will try to win the world's biggest soccer tournament, something American men have never done before. The New England Revolution's Matt Turner is one of the three goalkeepers on the team, which also features Arlington native Miles Robinson, who plays for FC Cincinnati, and big names like Christian Pulisic, Weston McKennie, and Tyler Adams. They will take the field for a friendly exhibition match against Senegal coming up on Sunday in Charlotte, North Carolina. Local scientists say they've created an app to soothe anxiety. WBZ's Matt Shearer tells us more about that.
3: Researchers at McLean Hospital in Belmont developed new technology to help people manage anxiety through short, game-like exercises. The HabitWorks app, available this fall, targets negative thinking by asking users to choose more balanced interpretations of everyday situations. Officials say the goal is to create long-term changes in thinking patterns, not just temporary stress relief. Researchers tested the app with patients and users nationwide, designing scenarios based on common anxiety triggers and real feedback. HabitWorks is not meant to replace therapy, but can provide an accessible self-help tool that people can use in under 5 minutes, just a few times a week. Matt Shearer, WBZ, Boston's News Radio.
0: Two Central Mass doctors have been indicted, accused of recklessly prescribing powerful drugs and defrauding Medicaid. The details on that story and more coming up in a few. Right now, it's 6:08 and time for a check on Bloomberg Business. Here's Andrew O'Day.
4: Eli Lilly, maker of Zepbound, is making its biggest push into vaccines since it mass-produced the Salk polio shot in the 1950s. It's buying three clinical-stage vaccine developers, Curevo, Limitech, and The Vaccine Company, for a combined total of up to $3.8 billion. The three companies have experimental immunizations for shingles, common bacterial pathogens, and Epstein-Barr virus. Uneven predictions of a U.S.-Iran agreement to end the war helped mix up stocks today. Dow fell 118. NASDAQ gained 312. S&P up 46. NASDAQ and S&P to records. Andrew O'Day, Bloomberg Business on WBZ, Boston's News Radio.
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14: The New York Knicks have already punched their ticket to the NBA Finals, so all eyes are on the Western Conference, with the Spurs and Thunder tied at two games apiece. OKC's Shai Gilgeous-Alexander, who led the team to a championship last season, says they need to lean on that experience.
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0: And first pitch is at 6:45 at Fenway Park. 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And every 10 minutes, we check traffic and weather. 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
17: Thanks, Madison, and good evening. We're picking up word of a multi-vehicle crash on 495 northbound at 93 in Andover. Right now, only the left lane is getting by, so it's building up very quickly there. And then the rest of the ride to the north of town getting a little bit better. We're clearing an earlier crash on 95-128 southbound at Route 3 in Burlington, so still a little sticky there. And then just about 38 to North Ave as you continue the ride on 95-128 northbound, and then the ride to get there also improving off the Zakin Bridge, 93 north, a little slow through Medford Square, and then just about Montville Ave to the Cloverleaf Turnpike. Westbound is going to slow you down. It's a stop and go now from Newton Corner to the Weston Police Barracks. We have a lot of debris in the roadway from a crash that is off the roadway, happened on the roadway. They've pulled over into the barracks parking lot, but there's a lot of glass in the roadway. Only the right lane is getting by there, and then eastbound, if you're coming into the city, that's all jammed up from Market Street to a crash at Cambridge Street. 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Gina Tempesta, WBC's Traffic on the 3s.
0: It's down to 65 in Boston tonight. Some of the suburbs are into the 50s, and it's partly cloudy out there. Tomorrow's another hot one with a thunderstorm popping up in some spots in the afternoon and early evening, and we'll peak around 86 degrees, times of sun and clouds through most of the day. It's cooler down on the Cape and Islands, temps in the 70s, and then much cooler for Thursday. We'll have a mix of clouds and sun and a high just 69 degrees, maybe a shower or two, and a couple showers potentially in the cards for Friday as well. Even cooler out there with a high just 65.
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0: Good Tuesday evening. I'm Madison Rogers. Here are the five things you need to know. Iran condemning the latest U.S. strikes as a show of bad faith, as the Pentagon says it was action in self-defense. A Winthrop man pleads not guilty to manslaughter after his wife was fatally shot in their home. The South Carolina Senate has rejected a White House call to redraw congressional maps for the midterms. NASA laying out plans for a permanent base on the moon. And it's a historic moment on Massachusetts roadways, the nation watching closely. Uber and Lyft drivers here have formed the very first rideshare union after years of organizing efforts. WBZ's Jim McKay reports.
7: The union is necessary for us as drivers.
18: Lori is one of the many rideshare drivers in the Commonwealth, elated to hear the news that the App Drivers Union is the first private sector rideshare drivers union in the nation. Some 70,000 rideshare drivers in the state eligible to be represented, and they want negotiations to go quickly.
7: That's the main concern for us. It will be the pay.
18: Compensation, of course, at the top of the list of needs, and customers I'm talking to agree.
19: They drive their butts off, you know, to try to make the money.
18: Uber and Lyft both have statements saying they're ready to move forward in the next stages of rideshare unionization. Drivers know they have a tough road ahead in the fight for fair wages.
7: As anyone, and we are struggling with that.
18: On the Common, Jim McKay, WBZ, Boston's News Radio.
0: A pair of doctors in Worcester County are facing criminal charges, accused of illegally prescribing drugs and defrauding Medicaid. The Massachusetts Attorney General's office made the announcement today, saying doctors Jeffrey J. Jones and James C. Wilson have been indicted by a grand jury. It's alleged they prescribed cocktails of controlled substances, including opioids, stimulants, and benzos, without a legitimate medical purpose, and also prescribed controlled substances to patients with a known history of addiction, some with past overdoses. They ran a shared office, West Brookfield Family Practice, and the business itself has also been indicted for submitting false claims to MassHealth. The AG's office says federal authorities pulled the doctor's ability to prescribe controlled substances earlier this month. State officials are calling this their latest effort to address the root causes of the opioid crisis. Today, President Trump spent a few hours seeing doctors, and he's declaring everything checked out perfectly.
20: President Trump traveled to Walter Reed National Military Medical Center in Maryland today for what the White House called his routine annual dental and medical assessments. This marks his third visit to the medical center in 13 months. He had a physical in April 2025 and went back for a follow-up appointment in October, which the White House later said included a CT scan to assess his cardiovascular and abdominal health. His doctor said at the time the imaging was, quote, perfectly normal, and the president remains in, quote, excellent health. It's also the third visit to the dentist in 5 months for the president, who turns 80 next month. Karen Travers, ABC News, the White House.
0: Developing news in Washington state tonight. Officials say 10 people are hurt, and there are also reports of fatalities after a chemical tank imploded at a paper mill. This was this morning north of Portland, Oregon. Recovery efforts continue. In the meantime, it's also a developing scene 1,000 miles to the south in Orange County, California. Some 16,000 people remain evacuated there over fears that a toxic chemical tank could leak or catch fire. It's an improvement, as ABC's Alex Stone reports.
21: With the threat of a massive explosion now off the table, firefighters are working to figure out the condition of the chemical known as MMA inside the tank. As it cools, if it has turned into a solid, the risk of release or fire would diminish. But they don't know if it's done hardening yet. Orange County Fire Captain Wei Hao Wang.
22: The data we've had, it's been trending in the right direction.
21: Some residents have been out of their homes since Friday over the threat of a chemical release or explosion. The hope is that they will go home soon. Alex Stone, ABC News.
0: Overseas in Belgium, a train collision today has killed four people, two of them children. Authorities say a high-speed train hit a small school bus crossing a railway near Brussels. Five children are hospitalized with serious injuries. The bus driver, an escort, a 12-year-old, and a 15-year-old are dead. This is one of the worst rail accidents in Belgian history. Reports say the students in the bus attend a special education school. In Southeast Asia, it's a desperate search for seven people who've been trapped inside a cave for the past week. This is in Laos. Officials say the group of villagers were looking for gold in the cave when a flash flood blocked their exit.
1: Some 100 first responders are now joining the rescue effort, navigating narrow passages just 2 feet wide and recesses filled with muddy water. Among the rescuers, the divers who famously helped rescue children from a cave in Thailand in 2018. Back then, it took more than 2 weeks to rescue a dozen boys and their soccer coach trapped in a deep cave. Eventually, the boys had to be sedated, put in scuba gear, and taken out one by one while unconscious.
0: That is ABC's Sophie Flay.
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2: Hi, this is Jeff Brown. Here's a question. How many brokers does it take to insure your business? This is not a joke. If you're like most business owners, the answer is too many. Multiple choices, too many applications, and no idea how it all fits together. Sound familiar? Even when you have simple questions, it's next to impossible to get answers. 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
0: 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Where do we start out there, Gina?
17: Well, let's start on the Turnpike, Madison. On that westbound side, you're all jammed up from Newton Corner to the Weston State Police Barracks. Lots of glass in the roadway from a crash that's being cleared out of the way. Last we heard, only the right lane is getting by. And then on that eastbound side, that's going to slow you down from 16 to Newton Corner and then from Market Street to a crash working at Cambridge Street. That's going to be a bit of a delay there, a little break in the action, and then heavy from Kenmore to 93. The ride to Kenmore is going to be a tough one on the Soldiers Field Road. On that eastbound side, you're backed up almost to River Street as you make your way over to the park, and then again from Mass Ave. Actually, it's eased off a little bit. It's a little slow after that from the Longfellow to the connector, the westbound ride, and that's going to hang you up as you come off of the connector all the way to Kenmore, and then leaving the city on the southbound side of the expressway. That's going to be tough out of the Tip O'Neill Tunnel down to just about Columbia Road, East Milton to the Split, northbound Furnace Brook up to Neponset, and better into the tunnel after that. The rest of your downtown ride, the Tobin's a little bit busy on the southbound side at the loop ramp, the Sumner Tunnel, that is back to the airport, and then the Ted is busy both directions, but just about halfway through, so definitely improving there, not improving to the north of town. 495 northbound, only the left lane is getting by with a crash at 93 in Andover. You backed up about two and a half miles. Gina Tempesta, WBC's Traffic on the Threes.
0: And here's AccuWeather's Brian Thompson with the four-day forecast.
4: A nice evening, partly cloudy for tonight. We'll have a low of 65 in Boston, but some of the cooler suburbs will be down into the 50s. And for tomorrow, sunshine mixing with some clouds, a warm afternoon, up to 86. There'll be a thunderstorm in a few spots tomorrow afternoon and into the early evening. And partly cloudy later tomorrow night, the low 62. Cooler on Thursday, sun giving way to clouds, breezy, couple of showers around, the high 69. Mostly cloudy Friday, couple of showers possible, especially in the afternoon, the high 65. And then windy and cool Saturday with a few showers, highs in the mid-60s. I'm AccuWeather's John Fier, WBZ, Boston's News Radio.
0: Thank you, John. It is sunshine across most of the Bay State right now. 77 degrees in Brockton. It's 80 in Framingham and 82 in North Reading. In Boston, 83 and partly sunny at 626. In New England business news, state senators in New Hampshire have killed a bill that would have allowed employers to avoid paying the state's two-hour minimum call wage. The New Hampshire Business Review reports lawmakers from both parties spoke out against the bill. In the Granite State, employees have to be paid for at least 2 hours if they're sent home after working less than that amount of time, but the bill would have allowed employers to make their own policies. They're only a fraction of an inch long, but they've got a mean sting, and they're making headlines around the country. WBZ's Heil Schaffel takes us on a bug hunt with a local scientist.
5: With a special pump, Professor Jane Waters of Providence College sucks a huge ant off the side of the road in Waltham.
6: Wow. Did you hear that?
8: That's crazy.
6: Oh, she's beautiful. This is Campanotus chromaeoides, I think.
5: But these were not the insects we were looking for. The professor is an ant expert looking for Asian needle ants reported in this area. There's been some headlines about the ants, which have a venomous sting and have invaded the South. Waters says the panic, at least for homeowners, is overblown.
6: It is nowhere near a bee sting.
8: Okay.
6: Not even close.
5: She says the ants could do real ecological damage if they do get a foothold here.
6: I mean, this is absolutely why scientists are worried about these ants.
5: But the two colonies she's seen and heard of have basically gone nowhere. Kyle Schaffel, WBZ, Boston's News Radio.
0: It is 6:27, and coming up, the latest from the Middle East.
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0: It is 84 degrees in Boston at 6:30. Good Tuesday evening. I'm Madison Rogers, and here's what's happening. Today, a Winthrop man faced

0: the judge accused of killing his wife in what his attorney insists was an accident. Emily BZTV's Louisa Moeller reports.
1: Audible sobs came from the holding area of an East Boston courtroom. And moments earlier, 58-year-old Sean Brewer had his head tucked in his arm, masking tears as he stood accused of manslaughter in the shooting and killing of his wife.
2: I hear screaming.
1: Police say it happened early Sunday morning at the couple's Winthrop apartment. A call came in for a disturbance, and when first responders arrived, Brewer allegedly told police that he found clothing and a gun in his room that he didn't recognize.
3: He indicated he took the firearm out. Yeah, he indicated he didn't touch the trigger, and the firearm just spontaneously went off.
1: 47-year-old Jacqueline Berry was found on her bed. Dispatch audio stating she told police she was accidentally shot before she died.
0: The judge set Brewer's bail at $100,000. Prosecutors stressed a lengthy criminal record. Mixed signals in the Middle East tonight. President Trump says peace talks are proceeding nicely after a series of U.S. strikes on southern Iran. Tehran is condemning yesterday's attacks as a ceasefire violation and a show of bad faith, while the Pentagon calls the attacks defensive.
4: U.S. Central Command describing the strikes as self-defense that targeted missile launch sites and Iranian boats that were attempting to put mines in the Strait of Hormuz. Secretary of State Marco Rubio saying the strait will be open one way or another, but did not provide details on how that would happen.
5: It's going to take a couple days to settle on, even down to the disagreements over a word, sentence. So we'll have to work through that.
4: On Saturday, President Trump said a framework for a deal to end the war had been largely negotiated.
0: That is ABC's Rachel Scott. Today saw another rise in oil prices after a sharp drop yesterday. For many this summer, it's a struggle with vacation inflation.
6: Many families are gearing up for a big summer trip, but with high gas prices and inflation, saving money can be quite the task.
7: Pay attention to where you're booking. 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So beware of all of those things.
6: Christiane Klein is with Food Family Travel. She says, look before you book. That's the phrase to remember as you scour those vacation deals. Matt Phipps, WBZ, Boston's News Radio.
0: It is 6:33. 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Starting with the Subaru Retailers of New England, all-wheel drive, traffic on the threes. What's the update, Gina?
8: Well, Madison, nothing good right now for folks north of town who are trying to get into the game. As you make your way on the turnpike eastbound, we have a crash at Cambridge Street, and you're back to Market Street as a result. That westbound ride on the turnpike, also very heavy from just about Newton Corner to the barracks, where we have debris in the roadway from a crash that's being cleared out of the way, and to the north of town, about a 3-mile delay. This is 495 northbound. Only the left lane's getting by. Last we heard, with a multi-vehicle crash at 93 in Andover, you're backed up about 3 miles there. The rest of the ride in the downtown stretch also busy if you're trying to make your way to Fenway on Soldiers Field Road. You're backed up beyond the BU Bridge to Fenway, and then again that westbound ride's all jammed up as you make your way off the connector to Kenmore as well, and then busy inside this Sumner Tunnel. That's still back to the airport. The Ted and the Callahan checking out okay, and still very busy for folks leaving the city on the expressway southbound out of the Tip O'Neill Tunnel down to about Columbia Road, East Milton to the Split, northbound East Milton up to Neponset, not bad into the tunnel after that. Gina Tempesta, WBC's traffic on the 30s.
0: Thanks, Gina. Looking at the four-day forecast, it's partly cloudy tonight. Boston's down to 65, while the coolest suburbs are into the upper 50s. And then tomorrow, it's a hot one. Times of sun and clouds and temps up to 86 or so. It will be in the 70s on the Cape and Islands, and it's a bit unsettled out there. A pop-up thunderstorm for some of us in the afternoon and early evening hours. Thursday is a lot cooler, maybe a shower or two. The high just 69 degrees with intervals of clouds and sun. Plenty of clouds around Friday, and we're in the mid-60s with a couple of showers possible. Right now, it is 84 degrees in Carlisle. It's 79 in Southborough and 77 in Abington. In Boston, 84, and with 15, 30-mile-an-hour winds out there, at least at Logan, it feels like 80. Sunshine at 6:35. The rideshare drivers of Massachusetts have secured a historic win after years of pushing for a union. WBZ's Mike Macklin reports.
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9: Uber and Lyft drivers noisily proclaim victory on the front steps of the statehouse. 70,000 strong, they are the first union of rideshare drivers to be certified in the nation.
10: We organized. We showed up. We changed what needed to be changed. And all together, we made this happen.
9: Union organizer Alfred Potter hailed the vote. Governor Maura Healey showed up to celebrate the union victory.
11: This changes the game. It changes the game for rideshare workers across this country. So I'm here to say congratulations, and it's when you stand up and claim your right at the table. Great things happen.
9: The drivers' union will now seek to negotiate the first ever collective bargaining agreement in the rideshare industry. At the State House, Mike Macklin, WBZ, Boston's News Radio.
0: A guy from Boston just made a trip to Vermont to run his first ever marathon. And first time's the charm. He ended up winning that race, smashing a 25-year-old record in Burlington and finishing fast enough to qualify for the Olympic trials. Ryan Smith crossed that finish line in 2 hours, 15 minutes, and 52 seconds. The 24-year-old tells the Boston Globe that he is on cloud nine. Smith says he's been running since high school, doing it as a hobby these days, and wanted to give marathons a try. A Celtic star says he'd like to take a feud offline and hash things out at Harvard, maybe. WBZ's Amanda Keene explains.
12: Celtic star Jaylen Brown has openly criticized ESPN's Stephen A. Smith in his broad statements and critique of the NBA and its athletes. Brown has voiced his frustrations with Smith and the industry of pundits on the social media platform Twitch.
13: Jaylen Brown, be careful what you wish for. You really want me to start reporting on that level?
14: Come on, man. Come on, Stephen A. You El Chapo? You running the media cartel, my boy?
12: So, as Stephen A. has fired back on his show, Brown is ready. He suggests a formal debate.
14: Let's set it up. Harvard, MIT, live, and let's see who come out on top. Mainstream media versus the dumb jock. Let's see who come out on top.
12: Though Brown is far from a dumb jock, he's actually a highly intelligent academic who has given lectures at the very schools he's suggesting they host the debate at. Brown says he is looking forward to Stephen A.'s response. Amanda Keene, WBZ, Boston's News Radio.
0: Coming up, NASA lays out the plan for a lunar base. Right now it's 6:38, and we check Bloomberg Business with Andrew O'Day.
15: If you listen to your fellow airline passengers, you know that unreliable Wi-Fi has become as big a gripe as lost luggage. Airlines are moving swiftly to try changing that. And today, American Airlines is shaking hands on a deal. Starting early next year, more than 500 of its planes will be equipped with Wi-Fi from Starlink. American joins United, Southwest, and Alaska Airlines in service agreements with Starlink. Conflicting predictions over the fate of U.S.-Iran talks helped feed a Wall Street split, Dow down 118. NASDAQ up 312, S&P up 46. Andrew O'Day, Bloomberg Business on WBZ, Boston's News Radio.
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21: We've got a double dose of conference finals action tonight in the NBA. The Spurs take on the Thunder at 8:30 in OKC. That series is tied at 2 apiece. And at 9 o'clock in Vegas, the Golden Knights can punch a ticket to the Stanley Cup Finals with a win over the Avalanche. Closer to home, the Red Sox are set to host the Atlanta Braves, and Nesson's Dave O'Brien didn't mince words the last time the Sox left the field.
22: The Red Sox fall to a major league worst, 8-17 at home. And any perceived momentum from that last road trip washed away.
21: To make matters worse, the Braves are the best team in Major League Baseball on the road this season with a record of 19-8. First pitch at Fenway is at 6:45. Jared Brosnan, WBZ, Boston's News Radio.
0: And we will check traffic with that game about to start in just a minute. But first, ahead of the game, there was a delicious team up at Fenway between a local nonprofit and a local pizza joint serving up slices. WBZ's Jared Brosnan.
23: Put it back in the oven. Yes, right. That. Wow.
21: When the best buddies arrived, Sal Lapoli Jr. was ready to put them to work.
23: It was so awesome. They did a fantastic job. Chris did a great job, you know, spreading some sauce. Mike did a great job spreading some cheese.
21: And if you like it extra cheesy, Mike's got you covered.
23: Oh, yeah. That is awesome. Woo-hoo.
24: I got work here. Are they hiring?
21: In fact, they are.
25: Sal and his family have been involved forever, and so we're launching a new era of our friendship, and they're going to hire folks from the Best Buddies Jobs program at different Sal's locations.
21: While pizza making would be a natural fit for buddies like Mike,
24: I crushed it.
23: Yeah, you did.
21: State Director Kara Falcone says there's other positions up for grabs.
25: It could be any role within Sal's, and it's up to the individual and what they're interested in.
21: From Fenway, I'm Jared Brosnan, WBZ Boston's News Radio.
0: 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With that, let's check the Subaru Retailers of New England all-wheel drive traffic on the threes. How's it looking, Gina?
8: Well, it depends on where you are. If you're trying to make your way into the game right now, it's still a little bit of a slog as we make our way on that eastbound side, Madison, of the turnpike. We're clearing a crash at Cambridge Street, and you're backing up to Market Street, but it looks a little bit better, so hopefully all lanes will be open up shortly. And then, of course, Storrow Drive's backing up onto Soldiers Field Road beyond the BU Bridge to Fenway, and then the westbound side's very difficult as you make your way off the connector all the way to that Boca overpass at Kenmore, and then southbound inside the Tip O'Neill Tunnel, we have a left lane disabled at South Station. Not bad yet on the Zakim Bridge. Something to watch out for coming out of the tunnel, though. And then it's going to be slowed down to Columbia Road, East Milton to the split, northbound East Milton up to Neponset, better into the tunnel after that. The Sumner Tunnel finally starting to ease off. It's still just a little slow at the exit, and we are still working this multi-vehicle crash to the north of town, 495 northbound at 93 in Andover. You're backed up a good 3 or 4 miles there. Three and a half, we'll call it. Only the left lane gets by last. 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Gina Tempesta, WBC's traffic on the threes.
0: Down to 65 tonight in Boston. Upper 50s for the coolest suburbs and partly cloudy skies. Tomorrow is another hot one, high around 86 with times of sun and clouds, a thunderstorm in a few places in the afternoon and early evening. And then we'll cool down to the low 60s tomorrow night, and it's noticeably cooler on Thursday. Just 69 for the high, maybe a shower or two, otherwise intervals of clouds and sun. We can also see a couple showers on Friday, otherwise it's a mostly cloudy one with temps in the mid-60s. Right now, it is 79 in Concord, 77 in Franklin, and 70 down on the Cape in Barnstable. In Boston, 84 and feeling more like 80. A bit gusty and sunny at 6:45.
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0: Good Tuesday evening. I'm Madison Rogers. Here are the five things you need to know. The first ever rideshare drivers union has been certified right here in Massachusetts. Iran says it sees yesterday's U.S. strikes as a show of bad faith as the two sides try to negotiate an end to the war. Consumer confidence is down with gas prices still high, but experts say confidence isn't as low as they expected. A Lawrence man facing murder and other charges after police say he shot and killed his girlfriend over the weekend. And today, NASA unveiled some grand plans for the moon. WBC's Brooke McCarthy has the details.
1: NASA says it plans to return to the moon and stay this time.
3: As we return, build the base, and never give up the moon again.
1: At a press conference, NASA Administrator Jarek Isaacman laid out the space agency's plans to build a permanent moon base, where they can learn more about the lunar surface and eventually launch missions from there further into space.
3: What we are embarking upon is extremely challenging, and we know so little from what is a combined 80 hours of lunar astronaut EVA time across the Apollo missions.
1: Isaacman says a permanent base will be built in stages involving an unmanned spacecraft delivering supplies.
3: The Blue Origin Mark 1 Endurance lander will deliver multiple payloads to the Shackleton Connecting Ridge, a strategic area of the lunar South Pole.
1: NASA hopes to launch before the end of the year and inspire the next generation of explorers along the way. Brooke McCarthy, WBZ Boston's News Radio.
0: Friends, family, neighbors, and people all over the state are mourning the death of a local civil rights leader, Benjamin Swann. During the 1963 March on Washington, Swann walked right alongside Dr. Martin Luther King Jr. He also led the Greater Springfield branch of the NAACP before entering public office and representing the 11th Hamden District on Beacon Hill for more than 20 years. Swann was 92. It is primary day in Texas, and one of the nation's most closely watched races is in the spotlight as two high-profile Republicans duke it out over the Senate.
4: In the final round of campaign ads, current Texas Attorney General Ken Paxton has highlighted President Trump's support.
5: Trump gives his complete and total endorsement to America First patriot Ken Paxton.
4: But the incumbent isn't giving up on MAGA voters.
6: Senator John Cornyn has a proven record of supporting President Trump's agenda. Senator Cornyn
4: has heavily outspent Paxton to get to today's runoff. Paxton hopes that's outweighed by Trump's latest post on X, in which the president said Cornyn has been, quote, very disloyal to me. Jim Ryan, ABC News in Dallas-Fort Worth.
0: State leaders in Vermont are celebrating a decision at the nation's highest court. The Supreme Court says it will not intervene in the state's lawsuit against a social media giant.
7: Vermont is allowed to move ahead with its lawsuit against Meta, which claims the company intentionally designed its platforms to be addictive to young people. Meta had been arguing Vermont doesn't have the jurisdiction, but the Supreme Court is refusing to hear the company's appeal of a lower court's decision. It's the latest in a series of legal battles Meta is fighting over whether it knowingly harms children by including features like the endless scroll on Facebook and beauty filters on Instagram. Mike Dubusky, ABC News.
0: Newton has signed off on a plan to turn an old church into new housing, and WBZ's James Rojas reports on some mixed feelings in the neighborhood.
26: Here in Newtonville, off Walnut Street, the former Church of the Open Word is going to be renovated and converted into six luxury condominiums. The parish behind it will be demolished and replaced with a five-story, 26-unit residential building. Now, for these folks who live in Newton and say there is a need for more housing, they're not big fans.
27: Sad to see something like that go.
28: Such a landmark in Newtonville. I don't really think there we need more luxury condos because there's already multiple apartment complexes around here.
26: Originally built in 1893, the church closed its doors for good in 2020 because of declining congregation numbers. Now, this plan follows a trend of former places of worship getting turned into housing, including the historic Blessed Sacrament Church in Jamaica Plain. In Newtonville, James Rojas, WBZ, Boston's News Radio.
0: Renewing some controversy in Newton, the city council wants to take a closer look at how residents are using their energy, something that was met with legal pushback last year. The Newton Beacon reports the city's Public Facilities Committee brought up the idea of collecting residential energy data at a meeting last week, saying a proposed ordinance would allow them to identify trouble spots and come up with affordability solutions. But city lawyers sounded skeptical, saying the state's made it clear that single-family homes' energy use data is considered confidential and the city doesn't have the authority to release it. They need a home rule petition. So for now, the paper says city policymakers are focusing on annual reporting for rental property owners. A wildlife center in Marlboro is making a way for ducklings.
2: When they hatch, ducklings follow their mother up to a mile to the nearest body of water. Sometimes human infrastructure, like storm drains, get in the way.
9: Those ducklings, whether it's mallards or the very small wood ducklings, can fall right through.
2: Alyssa Giaquino of Marlboro runs the Giaquino Wildlife Center and is doing a pilot program this year to save some of those ducklings. She's put down temporary pieces of plastic fencing over the storm drains that keeps the baby ducks from falling in. She says they don't have waterproof feathers when they first hatch, so they can drown in the drain or get hypothermia.
9: And it's a very stressful journey on them. They require all of the energy that they need after they hatch.
2: The fencing is zip-tied on before the ducks hatch and taken off after they've left. She's relying on people to call in nest sightings so she can set the great

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2: Do you spend half your day walking or standing while working? 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
3: Pain that I experience the most is foot pain from being on my feet all day. You're having to kind of talk to yourself through the whole shift, like, I got this, I can do this. Before, I felt defeated, and now it's like, all right, let's go. I'm ready. A whole new life, like sunshine coming on.
2: And here's Dennis.
4: Working at an amusement park, it's always on your feet. I just couldn't take it. I just couldn't believe that putting these arch supports in made that much of a difference that quickly. 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
2: At 6:53. It's the Subaru Retailers of New England all-wheel drive traffic on the threes, and Gina looks like some late Sox fans.
3: Yeah, it's going to be a while, I guess, for folks to come into the city right now because we had that earlier crash, Madison, on the turnpike at Cambridge Street. It's clearing out of the way, so it's getting better. It's still a little tight. I'm going to call that just about Market Street to Cambridge Street as you make your way to Fenway, and then the rest of the ride is going to be slow going still on Sterrow Drive, especially on that westbound side coming off the connector all the way out to Kenmore. The eastbound ride's getting a little bit better, just a little slow at the ramp, and then if you're trying to leave the city after that, it's Mass Ave as you make your way onto 93. Downtown Boston, the rest of the ride, the airport tunnels are in better shape. The southbound inside the Tip O'Neill Tunnel clearing a crash at South Station. Actually, it's a disabled vehicle at South Station, so not too bad there. And then just a little slow as you continue that ride down to about Columbia Road, and then not too bad after that. Stop and go from East Milton to the split, northbound East Milton to Neponset, but looks better into the city after that. Now to the north of town, getting word from the BC Phone Force of a crash in the left-hand lane, 93 southbound about a half mile after the Cloverleaf. We have northbound Curiosity delays almost back to a spot pond, and that's not helping that ride on 95 on your 128 northbound ride. That's busy from 38 to 93 at the Cloverleaf, and still looking at about a 3 mile backup with this crash on 495 northbound at 93 in Andover. Last we heard, only the left lane getting by there. 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Gina Tempesta, WBZ's Traffic on the Threes.
2: 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And here is AccuWeather's John Furyk.
4: Nice for the evening. Partly cloudy tonight. We'll dip back into the 50s in some of the cooler suburbs. 65 in Boston, then very warm for tomorrow. Sunshine mixing with some clouds. A thunderstorm in a few spots in the afternoon and early evening. The high 86. And partly cloudy tomorrow night. The low 62. Then breezy and cooler Thursday. Sun giving way to clouds. Couple of showers around, the high just 69. Friday, mostly cloudy, couple of showers possible, especially in the afternoon. The high 65, and then windy and cool Saturday with a few showers, highs in the mid-60s. I'm AccuWeather's John Furyk, WBZ, Boston's News Radio.
2: Mostly blue skies across the state right now, and sunset in Boston should be at around 8:11, so still got a while to go. Right now, 75 in Worcester, 72 in Fall River, 78 in Topsfield, and 84 in Boston. Feeling more like 80. It's a bit gusty out there at 6:55.
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2: The NBA playoffs continue with the Spurs and the Thunder playing in Oklahoma tonight. And in the East,

0: The Knicks have booked a ticket to the finals for the first time in decades. They completed a sweep of the Cavs at home last night. And let's say the crowd went wild.
1: Several people were arrested in front of Madison Square Garden Monday night for disorderly conduct. Those people, Knicks fans, climbing poles and subway overhangs in celebration. New York heading to the NBA Finals for the first time in 27 years. Fans say it's just something about this team.
2: They built different. Everybody's ready for the big moments.
3: I think it's togetherness. I don't think they need to change anything.
4: They have a lot of heart. They got a lot of momentum.
1: Since it was a sweep, Knicks won't take the court again until next Wednesday. In New York, I'm Natalie Migliori.
0: Tip-off for San Antonio and OKC is at 8:30, and it's the bottom of the first now at Fenway. We have the Red Sox taking on Atlanta, and right now, Sox are up 2-0. It is time to spell. No dictionaries allowed.
5: The Scripps National Spelling Bee gets underway today. The three-day contest goes until Thursday when they will crown a 111th champion. It's very serious business, of course, but you always need some light moments.
6: Now, let's all of us take a deep breath.
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5: Very funny there, guy. Nearly 250 contestants will take the stage in all, putting their knowledge to the test. And this year, the Spelling Bee returns to Washington's Constitution Hall after a long detour to Maryland. Drew Mulholland, WBZ, Boston's News Radio.
0: Coming up, some conclusions after a deadly, fiery explosion up in Maine.
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0: 84 degrees in Boston at 7 o'clock. Good Tuesday evening. I'm Madison Rogers. And we start this hour in the Middle East. Iranian leaders calling strikes carried out by the U.S. yesterday a grave violation of the ceasefire. But peace talks are pressing on. The Pentagon calling the strikes defensive, saying the targets included missile launch strikes and mine-laying boats. Meantime, Israel is clashing with Hezbollah militants following overnight strikes. Ahead of more Israeli-Lebanese talks in Washington, Lebanon is hoping for a deal that leads to Israel withdrawing its forces from the country. But the Israeli prime minister is promising to intensify attacks. The Trump administration wants to create a government-wide non-disclosure agreement in an effort to prevent leaks, but critics say it's an effort to put a lid on dissent.
16: The office that effectively serves as the Human Resources Department for the federal government released the draft version of the non-disclosure agreement, which would make it easier to terminate or pursue civil and criminal penalties against government employees who release non-public information. The Trump administration says standardizing the form across the government is necessary after alleged leaks of information about military actions and immigration enforcement. However, the largest union of federal employees argues the form is another attempt to purge nonpartisan career employees and replace them with loyalists. Peter Haralambos, ABC News.
0: A Republican redistricting effort in the South has failed.
17: South Carolina's Senate has rejected President Donald Trump's push to redraw the state's congressional districts in hopes that Republicans could gain an extra seat in the U.S. House on Capitol Hill. The South Carolina House passed the measure a week ago, but the state senators were more skeptical of the effort, worrying that the move could backfire and get an extra Democrat elected. Some state senators also worried that holding yet another primary in August using the new congressional maps would present logistical problems. I'm Lisa Dwyer.
0: An update out of Maine, where officials are wrapping up their investigation into a deadly lumber mill fire.
18: The Maine Fire Marshal's Office says investigators have determined the fire and explosion at Robbins Lumber in Searsmont, Maine, earlier this month was accidental. Officials say the fire started in an unloading mechanism at the base of a silo at the lumber mill. However, before it could be put out, it ignited particles suspended in the air that caused an explosion that lifted the silo from its base. This led to a massive fire that spread to other structures at the complex and caused extensive damage. The fire marshal's office says the fire suppression system didn't activate because the temperatures weren't hot enough. First responders from around the region responded to the blaze, which killed Morrill firefighter Andrew Cross and injured a dozen others. Brooke McCarthy, WBZ Boston's News Radio.
0: Coming up, a historic moment for local Uber drivers. No matter what you're driving, let's check that traffic with the Subaru Retailers of New England all-wheel drive traffic on the threes. What's the latest, Gina?
19: Well, we still have some hot spots to watch out for out there, Madison, but definitely getting better, especially on the Turnpike westbound. We just cleared that earlier crash and debris in the roadway by the Western State Police Barracks. It's still a little slow from about 95 to the barracks. You look good after that. And then eastbound also recovering from that earlier crash we had at Cambridge Street. Still a little slow back to about BU to Kenmore now if you're still trying to make it over to the game. And we still have a little bit of volume still on Astero Drive on that westbound side from the Longfellow to Kenmore. Eastbound's easing off pretty nicely, though. The expressway is going to slow you down coming out of the Tip O'Neill Tunnel just about Albany Street now to Columbia Road. A tap of the brakes at the split. Northbound a little slow at Neponset, but better into the tunnel after that. 93 northbound's going to slow you down. Montvale Ave up to a crash that's working on the southbound side, actually, just after the Cloverleaf as you make your way onto 93 southbound, and that's affecting your ride on 95, your 128 ride. You are back to 38 northbound and getting onto 93 south, and still about a 3 mile delay around this crash on 495 northbound at 93 in Andover. Gina Tempesta, WBZ's traffic on the threes.
0: In the four-day forecast, it's partly cloudy tonight with a low around 65 in Boston. Coolest suburbs are into the upper 50s out there. Then tomorrow, we have another hot one on the way. It's 86 for the high, but down on the Cape and Islands, it'll stick in the 70s. In the afternoon and early evening hours, we'll have a couple of pop-up thunderstorms. Stay tuned for the latest on that. Those can be unpredictable. Otherwise, it's times of sun and clouds tomorrow. Then Thursday, it's a lot cooler. 69 for the high with intervals of clouds and sun. Breezy out there, maybe a shower or two. Another chance of showers and spots for Friday, but otherwise it's a cloudy one and even cooler with a high of 65. Right now it's 84 and feeling more like 80 in Boston. It's a blue sky and at least at Logan, 15, 30 mile an hour winds blowing through at 7:05. Rideshare drivers in Massachusetts have rallied outside the State House after winning the right to form a union. They are the first app drivers to do that in America. WBZ's Jim McKay spoke with some of them earlier.
20: The app drivers union announcing this week that they have received certification from the State Department of Labor Relations, allowing 70,000 rideshare drivers across the Commonwealth to unionize. While many are celebrating, of course, they know there's a lot of work to be done.
21: I want better earnings.
20: Albert's a full-time rideshare driver, catching up with him on the Common.
21: I want them to acknowledge, we have a big problem.
20: That problem, compensation.
22: Everything else is high today.
20: Rosa's another driver and says all drivers want is a living wage. Right now, they're not getting it.
22: Nothing has come down, so it's not just gas prices that are harming. Everything else, the economy is in a crisis.
20: Long time coming for rideshare drivers, and at the same time, still a long way to go. On the Common, Jim McKay, WBZ Boston's News Radio.
0: A man accused of shooting and killing his wife yesterday broke down in sobs in a Boston courtroom today. Sean Brewer is charged with manslaughter in the death of Jacqueline Berry in their Winthrop home. Brewer's being held on $100,000 bail after pleading not guilty. Prosecutors say he told police he'd been cleaning his wife's bedroom when he found a jacket and a gun that didn't belong to him. Brewer says he held up the gun to ask his wife about it, and it went off spontaneously, killing her. The victim's family is trying to raise the money to bury her. At 7:07, a first-time marathon runner has shattered records in Burlington, Vermont.
5: Give it up for Boston native Ryan Smith, who breaks a 25-year course record at the Vermont City Marathon, finishing the race in 2 hours, 15 minutes, and 52 seconds. That's averaging a 5-minute, 11-second mile. My goodness, even he couldn't believe it.
23: What? I don't know. I have no words. That exceeded all my goals.
5: Yeah, amazing. Smith was a collegiate runner at Bates College and works in the energy industry now in Boston. With this amazing victory, he also qualifies for the 2028 Olympic Trials in Los Angeles. Ryan Smith, get some rest now, eh? Drew Mulholland, WBZ, Boston's News Radio.
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24: Average new car prices hovering near $50,000, pushing many people out of the market, have meant boom times for auto parts makers and sellers. But for AutoZone, that expectation may have been overplayed. Earnings and revenue jumped in the most recent quarter, comparable sales up more than 4%, but analysts were looking for more. Stock in AutoZone tumbled 9% today. Across the board, gains for Wall Street indexes at the start of trading gave way to a split amid simultaneous military strikes and U.S.-Iran peace talks. Dow fell 118, Nasdaq rose 312 to a record, S&P up 46 to a record. Andrew O'Day, Bloomberg Business on WBZ, Boston's News Radio.
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7: The Vegas Golden Knights fired former Bruins coach Bruce Cassidy with 8 games left in the regular season. And now, John Tortorella has them 1 win away from the Stanley Cup Finals. While he's received a lot of the credit for turning the ship around for the Knights, he says their success stems from the assistant coaches.
8: They lead the way. They have helped me so much and helped the team so much in a really kind of different transition as it happened right at the end of the year.
7: Despite a commanding 3-0 series lead over the Colorado Avalanche, Tort says now's not the time to get lazy.
8: We're playing another game and we're going to need to be better. That's how we approach it. And that's how we're going to do it. And I trust them. I think they get that. And that's how we're going to go about it.
7: Puck drop in Vegas is at 9:00. Jared Brosnan, WBZ, Boston's News Radio.
0: And the Red Sox are going up against the Atlanta Braves at Fenway right now. Game's in the bottom of the second, and Sox are still up 2-0 at 7:13. 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
19: Hi, Madison. Thanks and good evening. Well, much better for folks still trying to make their way over to Fenway right now. Not too bad out there, both east and westbound. At Starro, just a little slow going at the ramp at Kenmore. That's just about it. The rest of your downtown ride also in much better shape. The expressway is going to slow you down on top of the brakes at Columbia Road, and then a little hit of the brakes again at Neponset. Looks pretty good to the split after that. Northbound East Milton up to Neponset looks good into the tunnel. The ride to the north of town, we have a crash on 93 southbound. It's about a half mile after the Cloverleaf in the left-hand lane. We have curiosity delays there as well on the northbound side. And then 128, your 95 northbound ride, that's backing up beyond Route 38 as you make your way to the Cloverleaf. And still having this crash is to the north of town is really making some big-time problems out there. 3 miles of backed-up traffic now on 495 northbound. Last we heard, only the left lane gets by with this crash at 93 in Andover. Gina Tempesta, WBC's traffic on the threes.
0: And in the four-day forecast, it is down to 65 in Boston tonight and into the upper 50s in the coolest suburbs, partly cloudy skies. Times of sun and clouds for a hot Wednesday tomorrow, high around 86 degrees. It will be cooler toward and on the Cape, where it's temps in the 70s for tomorrow. Watch for a thunderstorm popping up in some spots tomorrow in the afternoon and early evening hours. And then Thursday, it's a turnaround. The high just 69 with intervals of clouds and sun, a breezy day with a shower or two, maybe a couple showers Friday. Otherwise, it's a cloudy one with temps in the mid-60s. Right now, it is 71 in Gloucester. It's 80 in Acton, 77 in Milford, and 69 down in Mashpee. In Boston, 84 and sunny, breezy at 7:15.
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0: Good Tuesday evening. I'm Madison Rogers. Here are the five things you need to know. Iran condemning the latest U.S. strikes as a show of bad faith, while the Pentagon says it was action in self-defense. Local rideshare drivers celebrating on the statehouse steps after forming a first-in-the-nation union. The South Carolina Senate has rejected a White House call to redraw the congressional map for the midterms. A Winthrop man pleading not guilty to manslaughter after his wife was fatally shot in their home. And Cambridge police say they want to raise awareness around an uptick in overdoses across the region. More from Central Square with WBZ's James Rojas.
6: Cambridge police are raising awareness about harm reduction resources, including where to access free fentanyl test strips and Narcan. This comes as the department reports an uptick in overdoses across the region, possibly due to higher potency or an addition of unknown substances. Lisa lives on the street and has seen plenty of overdoses.
9: Narcan is a very important thing for people who use.
6: Now, Tracy was born and raised in the city.
10: It is extremely sad. The number of addicts that seem not to be receiving the help that they need.
6: Meanwhile, police are also encouraging the public to call 911 if they come across someone who is overdosing. In Central Square, James Rojas, WBZ, Boston's News Radio.
0: The Sandra Birchmore case returned to Boston Federal Court today, and it's looking like another rejection for the ex-Stoughton police officer accused of killing her and staging it to look like a suicide. According to the Boston Globe, after hearing arguments today, the judge said she's likely to deny a request for a hearing as part of a defense bid to get some evidence tossed. Lawyers for Matthew Farwell wanted to challenge statements made by law enforcement during the FBI investigation, specifically as they sought access to files in Farwell's phone. It's alleged Farwell killed a pregnant 23-year-old whom he'd groomed as a teenager. That was 2021 when the death happened. It was less than a month ago the state medical examiner changed Sandra Birchmore's manner of death from suicide to undetermined. The trial is due to start in October. The ants we have around here are pretty harmless for the most part, but it is not always so, as WBZ's Hyle Schaffel reports.
11: After weeks of searching, I found someone who could tell me about a tiny insect stealing all the headlines these days. Professor Jane Waters of Providence College.
12: It is a gentle ant. Like, they'll walk all over you for a long time. They're not going to, like, attack you as soon as they find you.
11: It's called the Asian needle ant, an aggressively invasive and stinging species that's taking over the South and making headlines across the country. Waters is an ant expert who discovered a colony on campus in Rhode Island by putting her first-year biology students to work.
12: I gave them the option that if they found this ant, they could basically not have to take their final exam.
11: She says the risk to homeowners is overblown.
12: I've been stung a whole bunch by needle ants. It's on par with a mosquito bite.
11: And they've only found one colony there, which then died out. But some scientists say the ants should be destroyed wherever they're found in North America, because they tend to take over. Waters says so far, the risk of that happening up here seems low. Kyle Schaffel, WBZ, Boston's News Radio.
0: Today in Belgium, a speeding train hit a small bus crossing the tracks, killing four people, two of them children. Officials say this is one of the worst rail accidents to happen in Belgian history. Another five children are hurt in serious condition. This seems to have been a minibus connected to a special education program. Footage captured the moment the bus crossed the closed crossing barrier, the train traveling nearly 75 miles an hour and didn't have time to brake before the collision. It's a desperate search in Southeast Asia for seven people trapped inside a cave for the past week. An update from Laos with ABC's Sophie Flay.
13: Some 100 first responders are now joining the rescue effort, navigating narrow passages just 2 feet wide and recesses filled with muddy water. Among the rescuers, the divers who famously helped rescue children from a cave in Thailand in 2018. Back then, it took more than 2 weeks to rescue a dozen boys and their soccer coach trapped in a deep cave. Eventually, the boys had to be sedated, put in scuba gear, and taken out one by one while unconscious.
0: According to local officials, the villagers were looking for gold in the cave when a flash flood blocked the exit. The deep south of the U.S. is bracing for a new round of severe weather after storms turned deadly over the weekend.
14: Days of severe weather in the deep south, triggering flash flooding. The storms turning deadly near Hattiesburg, Mississippi. And in South Carolina, a woman was killed at a restaurant after authorities say strong winds sent a patio umbrella airborne, striking her in the neck. The restaurant, which had opened just one day earlier, saying, "Our hearts are with the family, friends, and loved ones affected by the tragic incident."
0: That's ABC's Lindsay Tuckman. Developing right now, community members in Methuen are getting a chance to chime in on Merrimack Health's plan to close the maternity ward in the city. According to hospital officials, there aren't enough births to justify keeping it open. Now Lawrence Hospital will have to take the 800 or so births that now need a place to deliver. The Nurses Union in Lawrence tells the Eagle Tribune they're concerned with the new influx of patients that the hospital might not have the staff to handle it. The Department of Public Health is hosting the hearing tonight, but legally there's not much they can do.
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0: 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It's the Subaru Retailers of New England all-wheel drive traffic on the threes with Gina Tempesta.
19: Hi, Madison. Thanks and good evening. Well, getting better finally with this crash in the Andover stretch, 495 northbound at 93. We were backed up for a good 3 miles. Looks as if all lanes have been reopened and just a little bit of residual delay getting by 133 as you make your way up to 93. The rest of the ride to the north, we're still dealing with a crash on the southbound side of 93 right after the Cloverleaf, about a half mile after the Cloverleaf before Montvale Ave. That's slowing your ride there, and it's also slowing the ride on that upper end of 128-95 northbound. You are back to 38 to get onto 93. Rest of the ride to the north in good shape. Even Route 1 has cleared out pretty nicely. Downtown Boston also looking very good. Leverett Connector is going to be just a little slow on that up ramp. You're back to the Longfellow on the eastbound side as you make your way out of the city. The rest of the ride to the south of town as you make your way out of the city in much better shape. A tap of the brakes at Neponset southbound, that's it. Northbound, that's wide open into the Tip O'Neill. Gina Tempesta, WBC's Traffic on the Threes.
0: And here's AccuWeather's John Furyk with the four-day forecast.
21: Patchy clouds for tonight. A pretty nice evening out there. We're down to 65 in Boston, upper 50s in many of the suburbs. And then tomorrow, clouds at some very warm up to 86. Does look like there'll be a thunderstorm in a few spots tomorrow afternoon into the first part of the evening. Then patchy clouds later tomorrow night, the low 62. Breezy and cooler Thursday, a couple of showers around, the high only 69. Again, maybe a shower or two on Friday, especially in the afternoon, the high 65. And it stays cool Saturday, windy, a few showers, Highs into the mid-60s. I'm AccuWeather meteorologist John Fear, WBZ, Boston's News Radio.
0: It is now 76 in Boston and feeling like the low 70s with a breeze out there. It's partly sunny at 725. In New England business news, the state's so-called millionaire's tax is filling state coffers more quickly than expected. State revenue officials say the voter-approved tax has generated more than $3 billion this fiscal year. That has far exceeded their expectations with a couple months left to go in that fiscal year. The law allows a 4% surtax on annual incomes over $1 million, and the money goes to education and transportation projects. We told you recently about New York City's mayor securing some discounted World Cup tickets for New York City neighbors. The thing is, the games are being played in New Jersey, technically, and officials there aren't happy about being left out.
1: Assemblyman Michael Inganimort says New Jersey is getting kicked aside.
2: It is happening in New Jersey. They're calling it the New York-New Jersey World Cup, the New York-New Jersey Stadium. The tickets are being made available to New York City residents only. What gives?
1: Governor Mikey Sherrill's office says FIFA is not caring about costs for New Jersey residents, while Representatives Frank Pallone and Nellie Poe, they call the discounted New York City tickets a publicity stunt. The two wrote a letter to FIFA questioning ticket practices and are demanding lower prices. FIFA just offered 1,000 World Cup tickets at $50 each to New York City. In New Jersey, I'm Scott Pringle.
0: And with just a couple months or a couple weeks now until the World Cup, the roster has now been locked in for the U.S. men's national team. That was announced today, and there are some familiar faces. One on the team is the keeper for the Revs, Matt Turner. Also a local athlete, Miles Robinson, an Arlington native. The former Spy Ponder has been playing professional soccer since he was a teen and now gets his first shot at a World Cup. Coming up in the news at 7:30, a Winthrop man's lawyer tells a judge that the shooting death of his wife was an accident.
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0: 76 degrees in Boston at 7:30. Good evening. I'm Madison Rogers. And today, a Winthrop man has pleaded not guilty to manslaughter, accused of shooting and killing his wife in their home yesterday. Sean Brewer's attorneys insist it was an accident. He told police he found a gun in a jacket and was trying to ask his wife about it when it went off spontaneously. WBZ-TV's Louisa Moeller was in court for the hearing where Brewer broke down in sobs.
3: Defense attorney Lorenzo Perez told us the Commonwealth's narrative of the case matches what his client told him.
4: It was a newlywed couple that they were very much in love. They just got married this past month.
6: The clothes and the gun, did he give you any indication of where they came from?
4: The gun was brought to the house and was in a bag or a coat or something like that by some individual that we don't know yet.
3: Loved ones wiped tears from their eyes in court. Her family releasing a statement saying Jackie was a nurturer. She was a proud sister, daughter, an auntie, niece, friend, and cousin.

0: Cousin to so many. Words cannot express the devastating impact of this loss on all of us. The world is a little less bright today because she's gone.
1: Prosecutors say Brewer has a lengthy criminal history. He's been ordered held on $100,000 bail. They've stood on the steps of the State House to fight for a right to organize. Today, they stood to celebrate their win.
2: For the rideshare drivers, the victory is sweet, and they packed the front steps of the State House to celebrate.
3: We can now confirm there truly is strength in numbers, an organization that will fight relentlessly to ensure drivers get what is theirs.
2: Union organizer Alfred Potter hailed the drivers for never giving up.
3: We changed what needed to be changed, and all together, we made this happen.
2: Governor Maura Healey called the drivers an inspiration for working people.
4: You did it, and you did it not just for yourselves. You did it for your families. You did it for your kids. I'm proud, again, that this is happening in Massachusetts.
2: The drivers now have a union and hope to soon have a contract with better pay and benefits through collective bargaining. At the State House, Mike Macklin, WBZ, Boston's News Radio.
1: In Iran, new strikes amid a push for peace.
5: President Trump insists a peace deal is close with Iran. At the United Nations, Chinese Foreign Minister Wang Yi told reporters, despite the uncertainty between Washington and Tehran, after a series of U.S. strikes, every step forward in the negotiations brings more hope to peace. He says, we hope that the parties concerned can stay committed to pursuing a ceasefire and continue to meet each other halfway so that peace can return to the Middle East as early as possible. Secretary of State Marco Rubio says they are close to a deal, but it must include reopening the Strait of Hormuz.
6: They're going to be open one way or the other. So they need to be open. What's happening there is unlawful, it's illegal, it's unsustainable for the world, it's unacceptable. I don't know of any country in the world that does.
5: Rubio says an agreement could be days away. Ed Donahue, Washington.
1: It's time for traffic and weather. 7:33. We start with the Subaru Retailers of New England. All-wheel drive, traffic on the threes. And how's it looking, Gina?
7: Oh, much better out there right now, Madison. Just about everywhere we look, we just have some residual delays left over from this earlier crash, 93 southbound after the Cloverleaf. 93 itself is in good shape. You're just a little slow. Back to about Washington Street as you make your way onto the Cloverleaf onto 93 from your 95 northbound ride. Other than that, we're in great shape. We cleared an earlier crash to the north of town in Andover on 495 northbound at 93. That's looking much better. Downtown Boston also easing out. Not too bad out there. Stero drives just a little slow. Back to the Longfellow as you make your way onto the connector, which is still very cramped as you make your way onto 93 northbound. But after that, you're in good shape. It's quiet to the south of town, and the turnpike's finally in good shape as well. Gina Tempesta, WBZ's traffic on the threes.
1: In the four-day forecast, it is partly cloudy in Boston tonight, upper 50s. For the coolest suburbs and 65 or so in the city for the low. Then tomorrow we have times of sun and clouds. It's another hot one with a pop-up thunderstorm in some areas. The high's around 86. The risk of storms is in the afternoon and early evening. Likely not all of us, but some of us could see some heavy rain out there. Then Thursday, it's a lot cooler, 69 for the high, maybe a shower or two. It's a mix of clouds and sun. And then maybe a couple showers Friday, too. It's in the mid-60s with plenty of clouds. Right now, it is 76 degrees and feeling closer to 70 in Boston, 735. A historic church in Newton will soon become condominiums. And WBZ's James Rojas tells us more from Newtonville.
8: The former Church of the Open Word was first built in 1893, but despite closing its doors in 2020, has continued to hold a special place in locals' hearts.
9: Did think it's like a beautiful building to have, even just in the neighborhood.
10: Such a landmark in Newtonville.
11: That church has been there like my whole entire life. So like just seeing that like possibly like go, it would just be like really difficult.
8: That's why folks have mixed feelings about the news that it will eventually be converted into six luxury condos. Behind it, the parish house will be demolished and replaced with a 26-unit residential building.
10: Just really don't think we need more luxury housing. I think affordable housing is like what we need, especially in Newton.
8: There's a growing trend in the greater Boston area of turning closed churches into housing. In Newtonville, James Rojas, WBZ, Boston's News Radio.
1: The Red Sox are playing the Braves in are at Fenway right now, and at the bottom of the third, Boston is up 2-0. It's also Disability Pride Night at Fenway, and ahead of that, Best Buddies were handing out slices on Lansdowne.
12: Andre took care of the toppings as a group of Best Buddies served up pizzas at Sal's.
13: I lightly liked the pepperoni and green peppers. That was my personal favorite.
14: Now you say, here's your slice. Thank you for coming to Sal's. Guys, you guys absolutely crushed it.
15: They were doing like a tryout or an interview, and they didn't even know. They were doing awesome back there.
12: Kara Falcone, state director for Massachusetts and Rhode Island, says they're partnering with the local pizza chain to secure more jobs for the Best Buddies.
15: Depending on what Sal's is looking for and what job openings they have at the different locations, we will work to have a Best Buddies participant fill those roles.
12: With Andre's skills chefing up the pies, he could be one of them.
13: Best Buddies is a really great organization. If you get the chance to join it, join it. It's life-changing. It's really amazing. If you get the chance to change your life, do it.
12: From Fenway, I'm Jared Brosnan, WBZ Boston's News Radio.
1: A Celtics star says he's open to debating a well-known pundit in person. This after, or as, online shots are being taken back and forth. WBZ News Radio's Amanda Keene has the story.
16: Celtics star Jaylen Brown has openly criticized ESPN's Stephen A. Smith in his broad statements and critique of the NBA and its athletes. Brown has voiced his frustrations with Smith and the industry of pundits on the social media platform Twitch.
17: Jaylen Brown, be careful what you wish for. You really want me to start reporting on that level?
18: Come on, man. Come on, Stephen A. You El Chapo? You running the media cartel, my boy?
16: So, as Stephen A. has fired back on his show, Brown is ready. He suggests a formal debate.
18: Let's set it up. Harvard, MIT, live, and let's see who come out on top. Mainstream media versus the dumb jock. Let's see who come out on top.
16: Though Brown is far from a dumb jock, he's actually a highly intelligent academic who has given lectures at the very schools he's suggesting they host the debate at. Brown says he is looking forward to Stephen A.'s response. Amanda Keene, WBZ, Boston's News Radio.
1: A guy from Boston just made a trip to Burlington, Vermont to run his first ever marathon, and he did well. Let's say he ended up winning that race, smashing a 25-year-old record, and finishing fast enough to qualify for the Olympic trials. Ryan Smith crossed the finish line at 2 hours, 15 minutes, and 52 seconds. The 24-year-old tells the Boston Globe that he is still on cloud nine. He's been running since high school, doing it as a hobby these days, and wanted to give marathons a try. It is time for Bloomberg Business now, and let's get that with Andrew O'Day.
19: Eli Lilly, maker of Zepbound, is making its biggest push into vaccines since it mass-produced the Salk polio shot in the 1950s. It's buying three clinical-stage vaccine developers, Curevo, Limitech, and The Vaccine Company, for a combined total of up to $3.8 billion. The three companies have experimental immunizations for shingles, common bacterial pathogens, and Epstein-Barr virus. Uneven predictions of a U.S.-Iran agreement to end the war helped mix up stocks today. Dow fell 118. Nasdaq gained 312. S&P up 46. Nasdaq and S&P to records. Andrew O'Day, Bloomberg Business on WBZ, Boston's News Radio.
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23: 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OKC's Shai Gilgeous-Alexander, who led the team to a championship last season, says they need to lean on that experience.
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23: Game 5 is tonight in Oklahoma City. 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
1: And checking in on Fenway, it's now the top of the fourth for the Red Sox and Atlanta Braves, and Sox are still up 2-0. It is time for the Subaru Retailers of New England all-wheel drive traffic on the threes as the clock strikes 7:43. What's the latest out there, Gina?
7: We're looking at a good ride right now. Finally, Madison, everything is cleared out of the way pretty nicely. No residual delays to the north of town. We had a bunch of crashes. They are out of the way, one at the Cloverleaf on 93 southbound and the other one at 495 north at 93. So wide open with those two rides right now. Downtown Boston also in pretty good shape. You're still a little slow on Storrow Drive on the eastbound side back to Beacon Street as you make your way to the Leverett Connector, which is a little bit busy still on that northbound side, making your way onto 93. 93 southbound, your expressway ride wide open down to the split and back again. And then it's quiet to the south. We have no delays on that lower end of 128 and 495, 24 and Route 3. Check out okay. And it's quiet on the turnpike finally. 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Gina Tempesta, WBC's Traffic on the Threes.
1: And in the four-day forecast, it's partly cloudy tonight. Boston's down to 65, while the coolest suburbs dip into the 50s. And then tomorrow, another hot one, the high around 86 degrees. It is cooler toward and on Cape Cod in the islands, where temps will be in the 70s tomorrow. Watch for pop-up thunderstorms in a few spots in the afternoon and early evening. And then it calms down and cools down tomorrow night and Thursday. Maybe a shower or two, but temps will be in the upper 60s. Intervals of clouds and sun out there. Mid-60s for Friday with, again, maybe some showers. Right now, it is 78 degrees in Danvers. It's 76 in Worcester, 69 in Somerset. In Boston, 76. Looks like all of us are out of the 80s at this point. And in the city, it feels closer to 70 at 7:45.
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1: Good evening. I'm Madison Rogers. Here are the five things you need to know. Iran calls yesterday's U.S. strikes a grave violation of the ceasefire as peace talks push on. The deadly, fiery explosion at a Midcoast Maine lumber mill this month has been ruled an accident. Justin from Washington State, authorities now say one person is dead and nine others are missing after a chemical tank implosion at a paper mill today. Local rideshare drivers celebrating on the state house steps after forming a first in the nation union. And NASA is turning its sights to the moon, as we hear from WBZ's Brooke McCarthy.
26: NASA says it plans to return to the moon and stay this time.
27: As we return, build the base, and never give up the moon again.
26: At a press conference, NASA Administrator Jarek Isaacman laid out the space agency's plans to build a permanent moon base, where they can learn more about the lunar surface and eventually launch missions from there further into space.
27: What we are embarking upon is extremely challenging, and we know so little from what is a combined 80 hours of lunar astronaut EVA time across the Apollo missions.
26: Isaacman says a permanent base will be built in stages involving an unmanned spacecraft delivering supplies.
27: The Blue Origin Mark I Endurance Lander will deliver multiple payloads to the Shackleton Connecting Ridge, a strategic area of the lunar South Pole.
26: NASA hopes to launch before the end of the year and inspire the next generation of explorers along the way. Brooke McCarthy, WBZ Boston's News Radio.
1: There is some new hope for a peace deal between the U.S. and Iran, reopening the Strait of Hormuz, and that hope is allowing gas prices to ease ever so slightly here in New England. According to AAA today, the average prices in Massachusetts are down about a penny in the last week. It's still 46 cents higher than just a month ago, and $1.47 over this time last year. The national average is down as well. The search is on for a couple of bogeys on a local golf course. The story from WBZ's Matt Phipps.
2: The South Hadley Police Department is calling on the public for help solving a case of vandalism and theft that took place at the Ledges Golf Course. A couple of greens damaged badly over the weekend, with a pair of flags stolen as well, and those go for like $70 a pop. It's believed the individuals entered the course from Whitebrook Lane around 9 p.m. on Friday. Anyone with information should contact police in South Hadley immediately. Matt Phipps, WBZ Boston's News Radio.
1: Ducklings sometimes face pitfalls when waddling after mom, and WBZ's Heil Schaffel spoke with a local wildlife center, giving them a break.
5: The story about the heroic first responder plucking a family of ducklings out of a storm drain happens all the time.
6: This time of year, you're seeing it on the news nightly. This is peak duckling season right now.
5: Alyssa Giaquino of Giaquino Wildlife Center in Marlboro would prefer that trip down a storm drain not happen at all. She's piloting a program this year to save those little ducks using plastic fencing zip-tied to the drains. That fencing has holes too small for the birds to fall through.
6: So we'd want to put the net down on the storm drains about a week before they hatch.
5: The idea is to have people get in touch in advance when they see a nesting mother.
6: Ideally, we'd like people to call us when they know that that mother duck has started sitting on her eggs and incubating the eggs.
5: From there, there's about a month until the birds are following their mother to water in a fluffy yellow line. Kyle Schaffel, WBZ, Boston's News Radio.
1: If you've walked along some greater Boston waterways lately, you may have noticed an abundance of dead fish in the water. WBZ-TV's Mike Sullivan tried to get some answers.
8: Nestled on the edge of Brookline in Boston, Lever Pond is an ample spot to observe nature.
9: It's really one of the best. You know,
8: Jeffrey Taylor comes monthly with his dogs. Their keen noses are likely wondering, what's that stench?
10: No, you don't see dead fish too often.
8: Now they line the shore. And there's not just one or two of them, there's a lot of them. Some floating in the pond, others belly up. And the smell, that's the worst part.
11: When they're just washed up like that, you don't know what killed them.
8: Taylor used to work for the Audubon Society and has been doing nature walks since 2003. He believes they're the infamous and invasive Asian carp.
11: These carp are adapted for low oxygen situations, but it could be that something is in the water decreasing the amount of oxygen.
1: Again, that from WBZ-TV's Mike Sullivan. There was a similar incident in Worcester recently, and the city blamed temperature swings and low water levels for a decrease in oxygen levels, killing the fish. The Supreme Court has rejected an attempt by Florida to hold other states responsible for a deadly highway crash.
14: The Supreme Court has shut down the Sunshine State's attempt to sue California and Washington over immigrant truck drivers. The case stemming from a crash on Florida's Turnpike in St. Lucie County last year that killed three people, the driver, an undocumented immigrant from India named Harjinder Singh. Florida argued the western states violated safety laws by giving commercial licenses to non-citizens. However, the high court threw the case out today, with the defending states calling the lawsuit a political stunt, saying this is a case for federal transportation regulators, not the nation's highest court. Natalie Rodriguez, Miami.
1: The high court also says it won't intervene in former Miami Dolphins head coach Brian Flores's discrimination suit against the NFL. The league wanted the justices to handle the case so that it wouldn't end up in open court in New York. The NFL says it respects the Supreme Court decision, but is prepared to defend itself as the case proceeds. Flores sued the league and three teams in 2022, claiming the NFL was rife with racism in its hiring practices, specifically when it comes to black potential coaches. The music world is mourning a legend who made the saxophone sing. Sonny Rollins was 95.
28: Sonny
14: Henry Rollins got his first sax at age 7, an alto. He went on to be known for his work on the tenor, like this from his 1956 breakthrough record, Saxophone Colossus. Sonny Rollins loved to play, constantly reinventing and learning as a musician.

0: But then doubting himself when he listened back later. One story is that Rollins, who played on the Rolling Stones' Waiting on a Friend, heard the song in a New York City grocery store after it came out and was wondering who did the sax solo until he realized it was him. Sonny Rollins performed for more than 50 years and died at his home in Woodstock, New York on Monday. Sherry Preston, ABC News.
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4: 7:53, it's time for the Subaru Retailers of New England all-wheel drive traffic on the threes. And looks like we've mostly wrapped up the traffic, Gina.
5: Yeah, we're going to wrap it up in a nice bow and call it a night, I think, Madison. Looking much better out there right now with no big delays, lots of crashes out of the way, so no major problems in your downtown commute. Looking good, just a little slow. A couple of light cycle delays at the end of the Leverett Connector as you make your way to Leverett Circle, I should say, getting onto the Leverett Connector on Sturrow Drive. The airport tunnels check out okay. Quiet on the turnpike in and out of the city all the way out past Sturbridge and back. Also looking good. It's pretty much wide open down to the Braintree split on the expressway, both north and southbound as you make your way into the city. No major delays, and it's quiet to the north. Gina Tempesta, WBC's Traffic on the Threes.
4: Thank you, Gina. And here's AccuWeather's John Feerick with the four-day forecast.
6: A nice evening, partly cloudy for tonight. We'll have a low of 65 in Boston, but some of the cooler suburbs will be down into the 50s. And for tomorrow, sunshine mixing with some clouds, a warm afternoon. Up to 86. There'll be a thunderstorm in a few spots tomorrow afternoon and into the early evening. And partly cloudy later tomorrow night, the low is 62. Cooler on Thursday, sun giving way to clouds, breezy, couple of showers around, the high 69. Mostly cloudy Friday, couple of showers possible, especially in the afternoon, the high 65. And then windy and cool Saturday with a few showers, highs in the mid-60s. I'm AccuWeather's John Feerick, WBZ, Boston's News Radio.
4: Right now, it is 74 degrees in Framingham, 71 in Bridgewater, 74 in Ipswich. It is 76 and partly cloudy in Boston, feeling closer to 70 at 7:55. Sunset at around 8:11 tonight. We have a long summer ahead of us, unofficially speaking. WBZ's Drew Mulholland explains.
7: This year will feature the longest span between Memorial Day and Labor Day, checking in at 106 days, which makes this the longest unofficial summer possible. It happens periodically, and we won't see this span between the benchmark holidays again until 2037. The shortest possible calendar summer is 99 days. Thought you'd like to know that. Either way, between the long weekends, we'll eat an estimated 7 billion hot dogs, which translates to about 820 dogs every single second.
8: If you were a hot dog and you were starving, would you eat yourself?
9: What?
8: I know I would. First, I'd smother myself with brown mustard and relish. I'd be so delicious.
7: Outstanding. Most of the hot dogs will be eaten on the 4th of July alone. Drew Mulholland, WBZ, Boston's News Radio.
4: As beach season arrives, officials are reminding seniors about a serious perk: lifetime parking passes. The State Department of Conservation and Recreation offers the $10 pass, which covers costs at most state parks, including the beaches. You need to live in Massachusetts and be 62 years old or older. On the South Shore, tomorrow could be your chance to score one of those lifetime passes at Nantasket Beach for a quarter of the price of a one-day pass for out-of-staters. Officials are holding an in-person enrollment event at the reservation in Hull. That goes from 10 to 2. Find more information through the DCR website.

0: also apply for a pass by mail or online, but it can take several weeks. The Grateful Dead, marking the 60th anniversary of their Independence Ball show with a live album.
1: 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The concert was recorded July the 3rd, 1966, and features performances of Cold Rain and Snow, You Don't Have to Ask, and Cardboard Cowboy. It also arrives on two CDs July the 3rd. I'm Mark Mayfield.
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0: 76 degrees in Boston at 8 o'clock. Good evening, I'm Madison Rogers, and here's what's happening. It's a historic moment on Massachusetts roadways. Uber and Lyft drivers here have formed the very first rideshare union after years of organizing efforts.
10: The union is necessary for us as drivers.
11: Lori is one of the many rideshare drivers in the Commonwealth, elated to hear the news that the App Drivers Union is the first private sector rideshare drivers union in the nation. Some 70,000 rideshare drivers in the state eligible to be represented, and they want negotiations to go quickly.
10: That's the main concern for us. It would be the pay.
11: Compensation, of course, at the top of the list of needs, and customers I'm talking to agree.
12: They drive their butts off, you know, to try to make the money.
11: Uber and Lyft both have statements saying they're ready to move forward in the next stages of rideshare unionization. Drivers know they have a tough road ahead in the fight for fair wages.
10: As anyone, and we are struggling with that.
11: On the Common, Jim McKay, WBZ Boston's News Radio.
0: A man accused of killing his wife in their Winthrop home has been ordered held on $100,000 bail today. 58-year-old Sean Brewer charged with manslaughter in the death of 47-year-old Jacqueline Berry yesterday. Prosecutors say Brewer told police he'd found a gun or a jacket with a gun in a pocket in his wife's bedroom, items that didn't belong to him. He claims he'd taken the gun out to ask her about it when it went off spontaneously. He's pleading not guilty. The victim's family is fundraising to cover funeral costs. There's an update from Maine, where officials are wrapping up their investigation into a deadly fire at a lumber mill.
13: The Maine Fire Marshal's Office says investigators have determined the fire.